0: feeds it over to the right. Stanley keeps it in for Winnipeg. Jets have the puck in overtime here. They send it off to the side of the Sharks' goal. Grabbed in the right left wing circle now by Scheifele. Hands off to Connor. Shoots one. That hit a stick and went wide. Inboard Karam. Orlov to Wennberg. Wennberg couldn't quite handle that bouncing puck, but he deflected it enough. And jumping on it is Celebrini. It's a 2-on-1 with Orlov. Here's Celebrini moving it, holding it. Orlov gets it on the right wing, but it's on his backhand. He can't get the shot away. Celebrini uses the chance to just dump it all the way back to his own zone, and that gives the Sharks the chance to change. Nedeljkovic is back behind his own goal line. We're underway in overtime. 3:56 left in the extra session as the Sharks now have Misa on the ice with Dickinson and also with the puck right now, Eklund. Three young guys in overtime against Winnipeg. Here's Eklund to center ice, stick handling smoothly, throws it on the right to Misa, who cruises across the line. Little drop pass there to the right boards. Eklund turns away from Lowry, sends back to the point. Up, Dickinson's got to go back to center ice to handle that, and he will just simply regroup. How about the confidence the Sharks coaching staff showing in the young guys out here? Little drop by Eklund. Here comes Misa, streaking up the middle across the line. He stick handles, he tries to split the defense, he shoots, he scores! Michael Misa in overtime, a spectacular rush up the middle, beats Connor Hellebuck, and the Sharks win it 2-1.
1: Well, you just talked about having confidence in the young guys, and they deliver.
0: The entire Sharks bench streaked across the ice to have a major group hug in the left wing corner of the Winnipeg zone as Michael Misa picks up the puck, stick handles right up the middle of the ice, split through Adam Lowry and Hayden Fleury, and got it past Hellebuck. What a dramatic goal for Sharks hockey, and what a big win. 2-1, they beat the Winnipeg Jets. And the Sharks, as they did when they played the Jets in November, have a very important back-to-back set of home sweeps. And this one is the hugest one yet.
1: They get the job done. It took overtime, but you got the 2 points you desperately need. At the same time, your coach shows the confidence in the young players to get the job done. That is another building block right there. That is confidence going forward for those players.
0: For Michael Misa, it's a goal he'll remember for a long time. His fourth goal of his young professional career. And that is just something that has got everybody on their feet here at SAP Center at San Jose. What a win, and what a tough loss for Winnipeg to take too, because they were hoping to get a road victory here and get 2 points to get back into the discussion of the playoffs. But this is going to create a little bit more cushion for the teams that are fighting for postseason positioning against this Jets club that won the President's Trophy last year.
1: Yeah, well, I talked about it earlier. Who's Misa going to watch to get better? And I talked about Celebrini. That is a typical Celebrini goal right there. Is he will try and take on those defensemen, split them. He did it earlier in the game, didn't score, but so Misa has the confidence to go try it as well, and he was successful in overtime.
0: Also, don't you think he probably was aware of the fact that one of those two guys was a forward?
1: Certainly. If it's two defensemen, maybe you're thinking something different, but as a forward, it's a little uncomfortable for us to skate backwards and attack another guy coming at, or defend a guy who's coming at you with speed. So I'm sure he realized that and took full advantage of it.
0: Well, that is a most dramatic finish for the San Jose Sharks. Michael Misa, his fourth goal. One of the great stars of the game, getting the game winner at 1:40 of overtime. But it also was a great goaltending battle. Alex Nedeljkovic and also Connor Hellebuck were outstanding in this game. And I'm still remembering that save shorthanded that Nedeljkovic made against Barron.
1: We sat here and watched the game. We called the game. There wasn't those big acrobatic goals, but near the end of the game, both goalies stood on their head to keep their team alive, and they were key saves.
0: Final score, the Sharks 2 and the Jets 1. San Jose is 2-0 against Winnipeg this season, but this most dramatic overtime victory is one that we'll remember. Stand by, we got a lot more coming up on the San Jose Sharks Audio Network.
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0: From SAP Center at San Jose, an afternoon to remember for Sharks fans. Final score in overtime, the Sharks 2 and the Winnipeg Jets 1. One of the reasons why they're going to remember this is because of the drama in which the Sharks got the victory. Great goaltending by Alex Nedeljkovic, the game-winning goal by Michael Misa. But let's talk about Michael Misa for a second. Owen Nolan, you've been around a long time. You've seen young players as teenagers succeed in the NHL. They each have their own path. Macklin Celebrini, of course, no question. But now Michael Misa is making a statement.
1: Well, if he continues to make plays like that, his future looks really bright. You got to have confidence to attack defending players like that and to score the goal. His confidence is only going to go through the roof. As long as you can continue to grow on your success, the sky's the limit for him.
0: One thing that the Sharks did yesterday was they did not fade. They did not wilt when they were challenged by the opposition. And Winnipeg challenged very early in this game when Morgan Barron scored his eighth of the season. But after that, great goaltending duel, but the Sharks as a team had a tough second period, but they fought their way through it and they got it back in the third.
1: We've talked about this off the air a lot, is there's ups and downs during the game. Sometimes you have so much momentum and you're getting plenty of shots in net, but you can't score a goal. So you get frustrated a little bit. And then flip side, the other team goes down, throws one on net that don't deserve a goal that goes in. There's ups and downs in here, but you want to stay with the coach's plan, the program, continue to work hard, stick with it, and usually pays off for you.
0: What do you think of the prospects of the next decade of Sharks hockey with Macklin Celebrini and Michael Misa as your top two centers?
1: Listen, that's a good combination, but you've got some good wingers. You've got some good young D. I mean, the future is bright. We talked about this before. No one wants to call this a rebuild, but to get that bond, that brotherhood, that family atmosphere, you've got to grow the players together. They've got some great talent here. It's just continue to mature, get better. You can see it already from the beginning of the season when I called a couple games with you to now. Guys are more confident, more mature. The effort is there. So the future looks bright.
0: It doesn't happen in a vacuum either. I remember when you first came to the Sharks, San Jose was in a situation where they had to get some great, young, talented players together, you being one of them. But they also had some of those capable veterans that knew what it was like to be a pro to help guide you through. And I think that's important for this team right now, too, with people like Toffoli, like Wenberg.
1: Yeah, absolutely. You need some of that veteran leadership to show guys how to handle different situations. Like you have a guy maybe on the team who's going through a scoring slump. How does he get out of it? We talked about that earlier, is typically when you're struggling to score, you start passing more because your confidence isn't there. But in fact, you should be shooting the puck twice as much to get out of that slump, and you'll learn that from the older players.
0: Sharks win it 2-1 in overtime, and a big reason why they did that was because of the guy who was named the number one star of the game today. That, of course, is Alex Nedeljkovic, who was spectacular through much of this game, ended up with 27 saves, and he joins us right now on the Sharks Audio Network. Alex, what are your thoughts about the drama, the emotion, the excitement of getting the win today?
3: Oh, it's like, you can't put it much better than that. You know, a lot of drama, a lot of excitement, just happy, you know, you're just happy to win a game, and you know, we had a little taste of that last night against a good team, a team that we're chasing and trying to compete for a playoff spot. And same thing tonight. You know, these guys are kind of chasing us, and you know, they took it to us there a little bit at the start. Felt like I gave him a little bit of soft. I think I made a nice shot, but I felt like I was off my angle just a bit there. And nice to lock it down the rest of the way and let the guys kind of do their thing. And you know, it was never a doubt if we were going to score. It was just a matter of when, and you know, nice to get it going there at the beginning of the third, and then from there you know there was never a doubt we were going to come out of there with 2 points. So it was a good win, good game all around from everybody.
0: Alex, one of the things that definitely has been a characteristic of this club, especially since the Olympic break, has been that even if a goal is scored against you, whether it's early or late, you guys don't wilt. You guys don't change. You guys come back. You find a way to get your game back. What's been the cause of that?
3: I mean, that's what you have to do. That's how you have to win games in this league. It doesn't matter. You make a mistake, you give up a goal, you give up two, whatever the, you know, the circumstances are, the situation is, you have to find a way to get past it, to move on, and get ready for the next shift, the next shot. That's what good teams do. Good teams don't kind of sag and let the past affect them. You realize it's a long game, and if you put you string enough good shifts together, you know good things are going to happen for you. And we just stuck with it. We didn't get frustrated. We didn't let the emotions get too high, get too low. And we just kept going, and then finally, when you got rewarded with it, you could just feel it. We were just had that little bit extra juice, and just kept pushing.
0: What did it feel like when the guy who scored a goal against you, Morgan Barron, was racing in shorthanded? You had to make that sterling save. I described it as you split your body into two to make the stop.
3: Yeah, I got a little lucky there. I went for a poke check, tried to be aggressive. I thought I could take away an angle, and then. He made a good move protecting the puck, and so I just tried to get low and get long and take away the bottom part of the net, and fortunately he threw it in my pad, and then we had some good back pressure there coming back, and the boys were able to bail me out and clear out any rebound that was left.
0: What about the confidence of the coaching staff in putting the young guys out there in overtime? I mean, Michael Mesa, with a tremendous effort, gets the win, but you don't often see that in the NHL, but we saw it here today.
3: Yeah, I mean, we're in win-now mode. We're in a hunt. We're in a playoff chase, and whoever's going for us is going to get the call. You know, it's, and we have a lot of guys going right now, so it's going to be hard to make those decisions. You know, I don't envy the coaching staff and who they're going to put out, because we have, you know, 3-4 lines that can do a job on any given night and at any given time. So it was a great call there, and Meese with some confidence to take it down the middle there and take a guy one-on-one, and that's what you got to do in overtime. You have to be willing to make a play at the right moment, and he saw a moment there. He found a way to just get it through the guy enough and make a move, and then found the right spot on Helly there. So it's great to see he's coming on strong here these last couple of weeks, you know, before the break, and then and even now out of the break, he's been playing some pretty good hockey. So it's exciting to see, and it's going to be really good for us down the stretch.
0: Well, he did it, you did it, you all did it. Congratulations on the win. Fantastic game, Alex. Thanks a lot for joining us.
3: Awesome. Thanks, guys.
0: That is Alex Nedeljkovic, the winning goaltender. He was spectacular today against the Jets. Final score, the Sharks 2 and the Jets 1 in overtime. Stand by. The instant replay is coming up next on the San Jose Sharks Audio Network.
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0: It's time for the Sharks' instant replay of a dramatic, exciting, incredible finish. Final score in overtime. The San Jose Sharks 2, the Winnipeg Jets 1, in front of a set-out crowd of 17,435 fans. Here's how it happened. In the first period, goaltending was definitely going to be a factor. Connor Hellebuck, the hero of the Olympics for Team USA, had to make a glove stop very early. Michael Mesa backhands to the point, and here comes a shot. Blocked in front, turning, Eklund shoots, save, rebound, a glove stop, and a marvelous save by Connor Hellebuck with a man right in front of the goal. William Eklund, the first opportunity, and the second one right in front of the net for Barkley Goodrow. Just a few seconds after that, Winnipeg would come up the ice after an offensive blue line turnover by San Jose, and Morgan Barron would fool Alex Nedeljkovic to make it 1-0 Winnipeg. Right now, down the left side comes Morgan Barron. 2-on-1, moves in, shoots, and scores! A simple rush up the ice for Morgan Barron. He had a 2-on-1 break going, but he snapped it up top, and it gets by Alex Nedeljkovic. And Winnipeg, at 2:44 of this first period, leads it 1-0. Role players come through for Winnipeg. Morgan Barron's 8th of the season from Tanner Pearson and Cole Koepke. And as we heard on the post-game program, Alex Nedeljkovic kind of blamed himself on that one, Owen, but it was a heck of a shot, and he kind of looked over as if he was going to pass the puck. And just for that split second, that was the difference.
1: It sounded like he knew he should have probably made a better effort or a save on it, but sometimes you tip your hat to the shooter.
0: And so, 1-0 Winnipeg at the end of one, in spite of the fact that the Sharks dominated the period and outshot Winnipeg 14-8. In the second period, Winnipeg had the better of the play. It seemed like it was one team playing great defense or another team not executing offensively. Kind of a combination of both, really, on both sides. But Winnipeg had the better of the play. They outshot the Sharks 9-4. And some big saves on both sides by Hellebuyck for Winnipeg and Nedeljkovic for the Sharks. And it was still 1-0 Jets after 40 minutes of play. Again, the Sharks came out in the third looking to get their groove back, and they would. They ended up outshooting Winnipeg 13-10 in the third, but Connor Hellebuyck was really good early. Center out of the near boards now. On the point, Stanley the shot. That hit his teammate Iafano. Headman feed. It's a breakaway for Kurashev. He stick-handles in. He waits. He digs. He shoots. A save! Rebound. Sherwood turns. Shoots. Save by goaltender Hellebuyck. Two great stops by the U.S. Olympic hero. Stopping first Kurashev, and then he stopped Sherwood. Only 47 seconds into the third period, it's still 1-0 Winnipeg. You know, Hellebuyck deserves a lot of credit for the way he played. That, if one of those goes in, that could have broken the game open.
1: Absolutely. I mean, we talked about the second period, how, I don't know, I don't want to call it sloppy, but the execution wasn't there on both sides of the puck for both teams. But Hellebuyck stood his ground when the opportunity was there. When he had to make a save, he made a save and kept his team in it.
0: And so, at that point, it was still 1-0 Winnipeg. Then, with 18-13 remaining in the third period, the Sharks would find a way to tie it, but it started with a big save by Alex Nedeljkovic, and it finished off with a Will Smith goal. Puck drops, and it'll be picked up by the defense. Salomonsson able to chip it off the boards. Uh-oh, chance for Connor with speed. Moving in, shooting it, and a semi-breakaway stop by Alex Nedeljkovic. That might be the save of the game right there to keep the score 1-0. Here come the Sharks the other way. Klingberg, drop pass, Celebrini, trying to throw it back to Klingberg, curling out from the right wing boards toward the front of the net, but the Winnipeg defense got their sticks on it, and here they come the other way. The big guys are out there for the Jets. Connor, Scheifele, Velarde. Back on defense, it's Shen with Fleury. Sharks get the headband. 2-on-1, 3-on-1. Moving in, Graf, shooting it, save, score! Hellebuyck got a piece of it. The puck was on the goal line, and Will Smith made sure that it got across the goal line. The Sharks have tied the game. 1-1, but what a play by Colin Graf. As San Jose has equalized this game at 1:47 of the third. What a great goal by Will Smith. He actually batted that puck. It was on the goal line in the air, and he knocked it in. For a second, there was a thought maybe there would be a challenge for a high stick or some other type of review, but that did not occur. And I thought maybe they were looking for offside too, but that didn't look to be the problem. And as it turned out, there was no challenge, but Will Smith finished it off after the big save by Nedeljkovic. Nice play by Graf.
1: Will Smith showed his hand-eye coordination there. I thought about it after a while, but I just didn't bring it up in the air. Maybe they thought he hit it in with his hand because it was kind of close. It was up that area. I'm sure they weren't checking that it was high sticking at the point. I mean, that looked pretty obvious that it was a good goal, but maybe they were, hey, when you're desperate for points and trying to stay in the standings and climb up, you're going to look at every video angle there is to try and get the call overturned, but couldn't do it, and Will Smith finishes it in.
0: I bet you that was happening in the Sharks video room, too, because they were all holding their breath, but it looked like everything was good, and it turned out to be. Will Smith gets his 18th goal of the season. Graf and Celebrini assist at 1:47 of the third period to tie this game 1-1. Last season, Owen, Will Smith had 18 goals, and he did it in 74 games. This season, he scores 18 in his 45th game of the season.
1: That's what you want, right? You want steady improvement each year to year. Keep getting better. Keep growing as a pro and help this team win.
0: And so it was tied 1-1 early in the third. The Winnipeg Jets would come back and push after a little bit of a miscue for San Jose during a power play. Morgan Barron, the guy who got the goal in the first period for the Jets, had an amazing chance shorthanded, and Alex Nedeljkovic came up gigantically. That's Misa centering feet for Sherwood blocked, and it's out of the zone. You better get back because here comes Morgan Barron. He can skate. He's got it. Shorthanded moving in, and he shoots. What a save by Nedeljkovic. He split into two pieces as he stopped that puck and was able to get his body on it, knock it aside, much to the delight of everybody here at the Shark Tank. What a save that was, and Ned said that maybe he felt a little lucky on that one, but you have to be good to be lucky and lucky to be good. Nedeljkovic getting his body on that and making sure the game stayed tied 1-1, and that was only with about 3 minutes to play in the third period. The Sharks would push back to try to take the lead in regulation, but there was Connor Hellebuyck to make another huge stop. Will Smith knocked down behind the goal line. Play continues. Toffoli sends it across the ice. Oh, a play for Smith. He couldn't block it. A shot by Toffoli and a spectacular save by Hellebuyck diving down to his left. Good save by Hellebuyck down toward the end of the game, but 2:40 remaining in the third period. And we went to overtime with the Sharks and the Jets desperate for 2 points. One thing that happened in OT is that San Jose changed the look of what was on the ice. They didn't start this way, Owen. They started with guys that you would expect. You'd have Celebrini on the ice, a couple of other guys to try to win it. But once the line change came, they put out the young kids on the ice. What are your thoughts on that?
1: I think it's great. I mean, obviously you're going to start with your big guns to go for the kill. It's funny, we talk about the big guns and whatnot, Celebrini, he's still a young kid as well, right? But he's such a superstar and can control the play. But then you come back with Misa and Dickinson and stuff like that, and to show the players, we have confidence in you, it doesn't matter what age you are. We want to see you mature, we want to see you get better, and the boys provided a goal for him.
0: And the goal that they got was right here in overtime at 1:40. And Michael Misa, one of those young guys that was put onto the ice, had a spectacular rush to get the crowd to their feet to cheer their heroes. Little drop by Eklund. Here comes Misa, streaking up the middle across the line. He stick handles. He tries to split the defense. He shoots. He scores! Michael Misa in overtime. A spectacular rush up the middle. Beats Connor Hellebuyck, and the Sharks win it. 2-1. What a great finish. And the entire Sharks bench emptied and rushed over to the left wing corner of the Winnipeg zone to mob Michael Misa, who picked up his fourth goal of the season. The other guys that assisted on that were William Eklund and Sam Dickinson. And again, younger guys, including one 18-year-old named Michael Misa, who gets the game winner. And the Sharks get 2 points, and they are 2-1 victors.
1: You got to tip your hat to the coach for having the confidence to put those guys out there. But then again, the whole team is young. So at some point, the young guys are going to be the young guys. And I love seeing the young guys have success. They'll only get better for it, and especially the confidence from the coach.
0: Final shots on goal in the overtime. Each team had one opportunity on net. The Sharks went in, and the Jets one did not. Final totals for the game, the Sharks had 33 shots on goal, and Winnipeg had 28. San Jose's record now is upping again. They win for the 29th time this season, their 16th win at home. The Sharks are now 29-25-4 for 62 points. While the Winnipeg Jets get 1 point, they drop back to 23-26-10, 56 points on the year. Meanwhile, San Jose is also looking forward to Tuesday's game as they play the Montreal Canadiens, as they're scheduled against Canadian-based teams continue, and the Sharks striving for the playoffs also keeps going. Final score, Sharks 2, Jets 1 in overtime. That's our Sharks Instant Replay. This has been a presentation of the San Jose Sharks Audio Network.
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0: Final score. In overtime, the San Jose Sharks 2 and the Winnipeg Jets 1. 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
0: A spectacular victory for San Jose Sharks hockey here at the Tank this afternoon as they sweep the back-to-back set of matinee games yesterday against the Edmonton Oilers in regulation and today against the Winnipeg Jets in overtime. Owen Nolan, how about this? The fact that the Sharks are finding ways to get victories in close matchups, they are now 10-3 in games decided in overtime. Overall, including shootouts, the Sharks are now 12-3-1. In overtime and shootout games.
1: It's impressive, that's for sure, especially when you have a young team like that, but they're finding ways to win. And sometimes to get into the playoffs for the first time, you've got to find a way to get every single point available. And they're finding a way to do it. They just have to continue right down the stretch.
0: They were also trailing after the second period, 1-0. It's only the second time this year at home that they've come back to win a game in which they were down at the end of two. So they are now 2-7-1 in that situation. Again, little baby steps forward to get your way toward being a playoff-worthy club.
1: And they're already in the fight. So they're fighting right now. They're playing playoff hockey to get the points to get into the playoffs. So with they're fortunate enough to accomplish that and get into the playoffs, they're already in playoff mode, which is going to help instead of getting that first taste of the playoffs. Young team going, wow, this is a lot quicker. You're already battling in that so you can move forward.
0: It is now time for our three stars of the night. And, you know, you got to give a couple of honorable mentions, certainly some ways. I thought Dylan Sandberg had a really good game defensively for the Winnipeg Jets and for the Sharks also. You know, Will Smith tied the game, had a really strong effort. Alex Wenberg continues to do really good things. But the number three star today is Michael Mesa, who got the game-winning goal in overtime. And it wasn't just for that. I think you pointed out his defensive coverage and his emulation of Macklin Celebrini's dedication to defense several times today.
1: Yeah, it's sometimes it's those efforts that never get credit, the back checking. And I've seen several times tonight where the back check was there. And if you want to win hockey games, you got to play defense.
0: Number two star is Connor Hellebuyck, the goaltender who was the hero of the U.S. Olympic team just a couple of days ago in Milan. Made 31 saves in this game, and he gave his team a chance to win, no doubt.
1: I mean, that's how the U.S. won the gold medal, right? Their goalie gave him a chance to win, and he did the same thing tonight. There were some opportunities with the Sharks. You thought that they were going to sneak one by him, and he makes a great save and keeps his team in it.
0: But you have to find a way to make the big save if you're going to win, and Alex Nedeljkovic made one extra one that kept it out of a net. And so Nedeljkovic, who faced 28 shots and stopped 27, including 10 in the third period and one in overtime, is the number one star of today's game. We'd like to thank everybody for tuning into our broadcast and remind you that whenever the Sharks are on the ice, we're right here providing you with all of the exciting play-by-play coverage. Our statistician for today's game was Herman Solomon. The on-site engineer for our broadcast is Ryan Carlson, and our studio engineer at Network Central is Brian Welsh. For Owen Nolan, I'm Dan Rusinowski, reminding you of the final score of the game. The San Jose Sharks 2, the Winnipeg Jets 1 in overtime. Join us for the next exciting broadcast of Sharks Hockey coming your way on Tuesday as the homestand continues with the Montreal Canadiens bringing their exciting brand of hockey into the Shark Tank. Until then, thanks for joining us. So long from SAP Center.
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0: Welcome to the Stanley Cup Playoff Report. Here are Dan Rusinowski and Drew Remenda.
1: All of a sudden, it's all over. The Stanley Cup playoffs have concluded. We have a Stanley Cup champion. It is the Carolina Hurricanes for 2026, the second time the Hurricanes have won the Stanley Cup. First time in 20 years, back when Brett Hedekin was skating around the ice with Rod Brind'Amour as a teammate, and now Brind'Amour does it as a head coach. Drew, your initial thoughts on what we saw.
2: Dominance by the Carolina Hurricanes. You know, first of all, they only lost three games the entire playoffs, and the two of them in this series. They absolutely shut down the Vegas Golden Knights. Last night's game, the final game, was a clinic. Interesting thing about Rod Brind'Amour, he's the first person since Toe Blake to win the Stanley Cup as a captain and then as a coach of the same team, which is pretty cool.
1: That's amazing.
2: It's amazing, right? There's so many different stats that I've read about today and saw last night. But the way that Carolina got it done was team. They were so tough defensively. They were so north all the time. Every time they got the puck, they didn't waste east-west time. They just went forward all the time. There was nothing strategically puzzling about them. Like, Vegas couldn't figure out, well, how are they doing that? They just did what they do. And we've seen it for the years that Rod Brind'Amour has coached that team, be able just to keep pushing forward and be relentless. That's what they were. And then the story of Bussy. Brandon Bussy's an amazing story. Jordan Staal's an amazing story. Mitch Marner is a great story. The way that this series turned out was so much fun to watch, but in the end, the best team starting in the third period of game three, they proved that they were the best team moving forward. It wasn't even close at the end.
1: No, it really wasn't, and it really surprised me. I mean, in one sense, that I thought that Vegas would give it a little bit more of a fight at the end, but you know what? The way that they play, I just think we started to see after about game four that they were starting to show cracks in the armor. They were running out of gas.
2: Yep, they sure were. It was mentioned last night. Ray Ferraro talked about it. You know, that long rest that Carolina had to start the second round, from the first round to the second round, in the end, it didn't help them out in that first game against Montreal. But then after that, that rest, that recuperation, that ability to be able to re-energize certainly proved to be positive for them in the last two games, especially last night. You could see, and I think it was a great point by you, Danny, you could see that Vegas could not get to that next level, could not play at that pace that Carolina kept pushing and pushing and pushing.
1: What kind of lesson does this give to the San Jose Sharks as they try to build themselves into a team that kind of does what Vegas does in that they're going to be tough to play against and they're going to be a bigger, stronger team along with speed, but then again, needs to be also like Carolina to withstand everything?
2: I think the biggest lesson that the Sharks can take is that you need more than just one or two guys. When you look at the Vegas Golden Knights, they depend heavily on five guys for their output. But when Jack Eichel had not scored, and to be fair to Jack, two crossbars and a couple of posts and I don't know how many chances, and Tomáš Hertl didn't score, and they couldn't really ever find, and Marner in games four and five, zero goals. I'm sorry, and five and six, zero goals. It shows you that you need everybody. And the Carolina Hurricanes got contributions from everybody. Although I didn't like Svechnikov's game pretty much the whole series, he did have three power play goals, and he had a couple in game five that really, really mattered. Aho, I thought he wasn't very strong, but he had big plays and big moments where he contributed on the power play, and again in Game 5 when they needed him. Jacob Slavin, oh my goodness me, that guy is a defenseman. He's not a guy who's going to put up a lot of points, but he gave the top players for Carolina fits, especially Marner and Eichel, always making sure he checked the puck off their stick. He was fantastic. So I think the big thing that Mike Greer and his staff have already taken away, they understand this. We need more than just Macklin and Will. You need everybody to I hate the term, but I'll use it anyway, buy into the way that everybody needs to do what they do in order to be successful. If your A game has got to be an impact game, whatever you do well, whatever strength you have, play to that strength, but within the team structure, which we've heard Ryan Morosovsky say all the time.
1: All the time. And if I may also say that the Toronto Maple Leafs and the Edmonton Oilers have learned one other lesson, and that is to be proactive, not reactive.
2: Yep, absolutely. And you got to give credit to Eric Tulsky and the staff for bringing in the guys that they brought in. And they purposely searched. It was said last night that they don't bring somebody in and try to put the square peg in the round hole, because Carolina, as we saw, plays a very certain way, and you have to play that way if you're going to be successful. Mikko Rantanen did not want to play that way, could, but he didn't want to, and he was switched out for Logan Stankoven. Now he came in and he fits perfectly. Last night, his game was phenomenal last night. That guy is relentless. It's ridiculous. He and Blake are crazy good at how hard they check. He and Taylor all there too. But they purposely search out guys who will play the right way for Rod Brind'Amour. And that's what makes them so successful. Everybody kind of checks their ego at the door, and then they go play as a unit of 20 guys, but they all play together. They are the definition of connected.
1: Well, let's connect ourselves to the review of the game, which began with a Taylor Hall goal that got things started for Carolina.
3: Now, here's a chance for Hall. Breaks in, gets a shot, he scores! Taylor Hall gets Carolina on the board. He got loose, and the man leads the Canes in points, puts Carolina in the lead. It's 1-0.
4: Jacob Slavin, on what would have been a delayed offside, held the puck for an extra split second. And in that process, he knew that Taylor Hall was behind the Vegas defense. Hall was posted up at the far blue line along the Vegas bench, and then Hall wires it by. Carter Hart below the glove. Great shot location. Slavin, with his hockey IQ, held that puck just long enough for Hall getting behind the Vegas defense to materialize and maximize.
1: So it's not just Jacob Slavin poke-checking the puck off of the offensive players at the blue line. It's making decisions like that. I thought that was a great description by our friend Trip Tracy.
2: Yep, and Vegas got pushing forward. Taylor Hall, smartly, who was actually injured on the previous play, well, hurt on the previous play, was in difficulty on the bench, comes back out. Taylor, very smart, always has been a smart player. He gets behind the D. Slavin, perfect pass up to him. Great shot. And, you know, Carter Hart, who was heavily criticized allowing 4 goals in each of the last 5, in the first 5 games, never been done before in the National Hockey League. They needed him to make that save. And although he played well yesterday, I'll give him credit, he played well yesterday, but they needed him to make those big saves, and he never made them. And here's an interesting stat, Danny, is that in game-clinching and opportunities, in games where a team has the opportunity to clinch the Stanley Cup, when they score first, they were 34-0 going into last night, and then Taylor Hall made it 35-0. So if you score first when you've got an opportunity to clinch, 35-0.
1: That's amazing. Pretty devastating. That is incredible.
2: Isn't it?
1: That's really one of the key stories to this Hurricanes team, the tenacity, the ability to hang on to a lead. And again, as we look at the Sharks the last couple of years, that's a process that they're at times still learning.
2: Yeah, but they were much better this year, weren't they? This past season, I should say.
1: Without question. They were really much better. The first year that Ryan Warsawski was behind the bench, they had to get through some of that. But that's the process that these teams are going to. And speaking of process, how about Brandon Bussey with a big save on Brett Howden when it was 1-0?
3: Michael will drift back with it. Aho goes for a clearing now. There's a break coming in. Howden shoots. Bussey makes the save. A stand-up save on Howden by Brandon Bussey.
4: How calm was that against a guy who's been an electrifying goal scorer? Just went down partially with his left knee. Oh, did he ever make that look cool?
1: He was pretty cool in the net, given the fact that it was his first two career playoff starts in the Stanley Cup Final, and how good was that to get a shutout for him?
2: He was fantastic, and boy, listening to him talk after, and what a intelligent, articulate, well-thought young man. He was, when he was asked about, you know, why did you keep doing this? Because it took him a long time to get here. It took him a long time to get where he needed to go. And he went, because I love the game. He said, I absolutely love the game. And you just got to keep your head down. You got to persevere. You got to keep going. And he was fantastic. It was great to see with his family and him and the absolute humility he had and gratitude he had for the organization, but also the love he had for Freddie Anderson, because he made a point of saying, we're not here without Freddie. Freddie got us here. It was so cool.
1: That really was cool. And of course, Anderson, as it turned out, would be the first person that Captain Jordan Staal handed the Stanley Cup to, which he announced on national television in the United States before he did it. Meanwhile, though, before we get to that, Brandon Bussey continued his heroics at this point. End of the first period, Pavel Dorofeev came in and had a really good chance.
3: Played out in front. Bussey gets across on Dorofeev with 2 seconds left. And that's how the period will come to an end. Oh, dear Bussey, what a save to keep the Canes in the lead at the end of the first.
1: And that's to your point, Drew, is that Carter Hart couldn't make that one save, just not quite there. But Bussey was there on Dorofeev, and he was there a number of times on a lot of other people. We already talked about the save that he made on Brett Howden. So there we were at the end of one. It was 1-0. And then the second period, and it would be Jackson Blake that would make it 2-0.
3: And now Stankoven with a turnover out in front for Blake. Still loose. Stankoven shot. Save Hart. Second chance for Stankoven. Save Hart. Now they wind up the score! Jackson Blake in the slot, and it's 2-0. Carolina. Oh, Blake having a great postseason and puts the Canes up to a large 2-0 lead. 6:29 left in the second.
4: Unleash the hounds, because that shift from Blake, Stankoven, and Hall, it started and ended with both guys just hounding the puck. Started on the wall, then they got to the middle, then they retrieved the puck, and Logan was the guy to do it. Jackson Blake found himself in the high slot after all of...
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1: Opportunity, and because Aho's line wasn't playing that well, there was a little bit of a switch that Rod Brindamore had to make, but he kept that line together, and that line was the one that led them to the championship.
2: Well, the goaltending of Bussey continued to be a factor, and you know that the Vegas Golden Knights weren't going to quit with the score 2-0, especially a lot of time left in the game. But as we talked about, it looked like the cracks in their foundation were beginning to show in terms of how much they could deal with, whether they had enough gas in the tank. And yet, Tomas Hertl always seems to find a little bit of toothpaste in the tube, and he had a couple of really good chances, but Bussey would be there.
3: He'll get it to Eichel. Eichel, little high flip. Bussey gets a shoulder to it. Miller in the corner, plays it along the boards, deflected back, long drive, Bussey with a save, rebound out in front, Bussey, oh damn, Bussey, Tomas Hertl looks to the ground in dejection, and Brandon Bussey, another stop for the driver.
2: Now, to be fair, that puck was rolling a little bit on Hertl on that play, but still, Tomas Hertl right there trying to get this team back into the game, but it remained 2-0 in favor of the Vegas Golden Knights. Now let's get back to Jacob Slavin. Slavin with an amazing block or two. He already made that great decision on the first goal that turned out to be the Stanley Cup winning goal, but how about this play?
3: Hertl leaves this one out for Stone. Stone makes a move, gets across. Oh, great play by Jacob Slavin, denying the pass. What a play. And the Canes will ice it, but they'll take it after another sensational defensive play by Jacob Slavin.
2: Yeah, Mark Stone thought that he was going to have a play there, but Slavin stepping up. And I'm always amazed at the ability of a defenseman to read the opportunity, when to pivot on your skates, and to step forward and get your stick in the way like he did on that play.
1: Jacob Slavin is my argument for why we need two trophies for defensemen, like they have two trophies for forwards or for scorers. They should have the Norris Trophy for the best defenseman. And then they should have the Bobby Orr Trophy for the defenseman with the most points. Because Jacob Slavin is defensively, if not the best guy out there, I'd like somebody to tell me who is the best defensive defenseman out there. He's phenomenal, that guy. Now he's got a gold medal and a Stanley Cup.
2: Oh, yeah, that's a good point. He becomes the second player in the history of the NHL to have a gold medal in the Olympics and a Stanley Cup in the same season. The other one, of course, is the legendary Ken Morrow, who not only did it that year for the Islanders in 1980, but then he won three more in a row. They had four straight Stanley Cups for the Islanders. I don't know if the Hurricanes can match that for Jacob Slavin, but boy, I'll tell you what, looking at this team, they're still an outstandingly strong club.
1: Yeah, they certainly are. They just do a lot right. I mean, when you look at the way that this series went, and yep, Vegas did push because, as you said, they're a very talented group, a team that has won before. And this is a team that has always been into the playoffs deep except for one season. So you look at three, Gary Bettman said it last night, three Stanley Cup finals in 9 years is absolutely phenomenal. An outstandingly run organization with really good players and really good staff. And they treat everybody very well that come to Vegas. What's your name? Bruce Cassidy. No, he's fine. He's getting big. But when you look at the way that they kept pushing and Bussey kept stopping them, you could see the body language. You could see the frustration level. You could see the fact that you could see on their faces, Danny, that they were starting to lose the belief that they could come back in that game. It just happens. The will gets just sucked out of you because no matter what you're doing, the other team's stopping it or they're preventing you from doing it. From Slavin's check to Bussey's saves to guys blocking shots everywhere. And you could see as the game was going on, especially in that third period, as much as Vegas was trying and doing everything they couldn't find anything positive at the end of that rainbow.
2: Well, Rod Brindamore talked about that idea of the seeds of doubt being planted, and he says it doesn't matter if you're winning or losing, you still feel them.
4: Well, you always have doubt. I mean, listen, it creeps.

0: creeps in all the time. And especially because I felt like we had this team could have done this many, many times, you know. But, oh, man, you know, something just go off the rails a little. And I always thought it was the injuries. Like, we just were missing key pieces. And you can't win when you get to the end if key pieces are out. It's just too hard. And we were fortunate this year that didn't really happen. So that's a big deal.
1: Vegas kept pushing, but Jack Eichel had another unbelievable chance on a 2-on-0 that we'll remember for a long time.
2: Great effort by Hurdle and Marner to keep it in. How low? Eichel! It did not go!
3: Stone puts it on the tee, and Eichel, for the second time in this series, at this end of the ice, on the power play, beats Bussy, and he rings it straight off the crossbar.
1: And that puck rang off the crossbar so fast and so angularly that nobody was sure for a second if it actually did that or not.
4: Yeah, and it was almost from the same spot where he did it in Game 5. Jack Eichel has not scored a goal in the two Stanley Cup finals he's played in. The look on his face after that one, to me, said it all. Absolutely said it all, because that would have changed the game. That would have definitely put a lot of pressure on Carolina, and because Vegas was pushing. They were in the zone. They were trying to get shots. They were trying. Like I said earlier, nothing was happening for them. But if they're able to get that one, oh my goodness, things change, and that building comes to life. And we've been in there when they're roaring, and it's, oh my goodness, you feel like you can never, you know, beat everybody when you're playing, when Vegas is starting to go. But that one off the crossbar, I want to say the death knell, but it was starting to sound close.
1: It was the beginning of the seeds of doubt going to the Vegas side, certainly. And a couple of notes about Eichel. Number one, he only scored 2 goals, as you mentioned, in the entire playoffs, forgetting about the final. But in the playoffs this year, he had 20 assists, and that's more assists 20. Than all players except for Jackson Blake and Mitchell Marner had points.
4: But again, that's the, you know, Tomas Hertl, what did he end up with in this finals? 1 goal? And so you look at the guys in the final. It takes everybody to get there. And we know that scoring in guys who score, it comes in waves. But they couldn't ever get their stars going as far as putting the puck in the net on a regular basis. Like I was saying to you before we started, from the third period of Game 3 to the end of the series, the Vegas Golden Knights were outscored. Remember, they were up 4-0 in Game 3 going into the third period. They were outscored 16-6 from that point on. What? When you think about that, 16-6 from the third period of Game 3 on to the final, to the end. That your big guys just couldn't connect for you. And I don't think it's a coincidence that Brandon Bussy came in the third period of Game 3 and then helped finish the job for the Carolina Hurricanes in net.
1: No coincidence whatsoever, and Rod Brind'Amour said as much coming down toward the end when he met with the media.
0: Unbelievable. I don't think that you're right. I mean, it kind of does got a little bit overlooked. But, I mean, every start, like, this is kind of strange. Like, every start that he's had for us has been like that. And it's just been, we're good. No stress, making saves, you know, like, from day one that he showed up. So I don't know. We got, you know, sometimes you get lucky in sports. You know, you do have to have that. That was a lucky waiver pickup that just happened at the right time. And here you go, you know. But that's also a good story about people that take advantage of your opportunity. You know, it didn't just happen. Like, he had to make it happen, and he certainly did.
1: He earned it, didn't he?
4: Yep. A great soundbite from Rod Brind'Amour there. But I love that at the end. It didn't just happen. And nothing in the NHL just happens. You got to make it happen for a player. And Carolina was able to do that. And the individuals were able to do that. From Taylor Hall to Brandon Bussy, they were able to make it happen.
1: Well, it all came down to the end, and the net was empty for the Vegas Golden Knights. The desperation was on. They really pushed as hard as they could, in many ways reminiscent of the Sharks pushing as hard as they could to stay alive against Pittsburgh. But Pittsburgh was just a little bit better in 2016, and Carolina certainly was a little bit better this time. Nikolaj Ehlers got the puck and jammed it into the empty net.
2: Now the faceoff at center ice. Net still empty for Vegas. And now here's a turnover. A chance for Ehlers. Bingo!
5: defeating Carolina, and you can start to polish the Stanley Cup. The Canes right now are 68 seconds away from winning their second NHL title.
1: And win it they would, as Phil Pritchard had the cup spiffy as they brought it out, as they always do. And of course, the actual sight of the Stanley Cup is something to see. But before they brought it out, a very special presentation from Gary Bettman.
6: The Conn Smythe Trophy is awarded to the most valuable player in the playoffs. This year's recipient has played for the Carolina Hurricanes longer than any other player. He tied a record for a goal-scoring streak in the final. And his face-off percentage win of almost 70% almost actually sets a record. And finally, Jordan Staal, you are the oldest player to win the Conn Smythe Trophy.
1: Congratulations, old man Staal. But boy, was he great. Oh, it was great to see. And of course, the whole family of the Staals out there, his brother Mark Staal and Eric were there. Eric, of course, was on the team in 2006 when the Hurricanes won it the last time. And he was briefly back with the Hurricanes for a little bit. But unfortunately, in his second swan song, it didn't happen with the two brothers winning the cup together. And Jordan Staal, the captain of the Canes, talked about finally getting the cup with Eric in the building, but not in the dressing room.
7: Yeah, no, it's exactly right. Me and Eric were talking about it on the ice already. You know, the plan was to do it together, you know, obviously. And it didn't work out, but no, it's life sometimes. And, you know, I obviously, especially now, happy I stuck around. I believed in the culture. I believed in what we were trying to build in Carolina. And I was just, you know, an amazing feeling to be able to build something like that. And then top it all off with this is, I mean, it's an absolute dream come true.
1: Well, he had his kids right next to him during the news conference. And he says that the family atmosphere that's been created in Carolina was critical to making this work.
7: Yeah, it's important. I mean, I mean, Roddy's been talking about, you know, RC5 stuff. It's, you know, compete consistently, but it's caring too, right? And you can't care for each other unless you don't get to know each other and you become a family. And I think our group, you know, cares so much because we came a family. And this is really family, but in that room is the same feeling. And, you know, I wanted to win that thing so bad, but I wanted to win it so much more for everyone else in that room and how much they deserved it and how hard they've all worked. It just gives me chills that we were able to pull it off for each other, and family was a big, big reason.
1: Isn't that awesome?
4: Ryan Reeves said to us earlier this year, you can't win unless you love each other. That's why culture is so important. When I heard Jordan Staal say what he said that last night, I thought immediately of Ryan Reeves and what he told us. And you can't get it any plainer than that. You can't. If you're wondering why teams win the championships, it's because of that. They're a family. They're together. They're playing for each other. And that's the one lesson you want to learn. That's the lesson you learn.
1: What did Brad Brindamore think was the major difference in this playoff series?
0: Tough to put it on one thing. I think, I don't know what the difference was. I think it was our time. You know what I mean? Like, we weren't going to be denied. Like, it was just, I just saw it. I mean, all playoffs. Like, it was just, not that it felt any really different, but it kind of did from the past when we had, I think, the additions that we made. Like, we were a threat. We had, like, you know, Nikolai, like, he could score at any time. That was just, you know, Keandre Miller adding was just like a big monster back there. Like, it was just the little things that we did, I think, made the difference. So it's hard to put it on one thing. It's probably a little bit of everything.
1: And the investment, too, part of it. Five players on this roster: Jordan Martinuk, Jordan Staal, Andrei Svechnikov, Jacob Slavin, and Sebastian Aho, all there for the full 8 years that Rod Brindamore was the coach. And Staal talked about how special it was that they won together.
7: Yeah, that's definitely a huge part of it. I mean, this core group, I love those guys, man. I mean, they bring it every day, and they compete, and they're their family. I mean, to be able to keep grinding, keep going, keep pushing, and get beat down again, and not get it, and regroup, and go again, and go again, and finally pull this off. It's a dream come true. It's indescribable.
1: It's a dream that everybody has that works or plays in the NHL. And Drew, I'm looking forward to the years coming ahead as we've come to the conclusion of another season here. But this is what the Sharks are working for.
4: Yep, exactly. And most of us after last year understand that the Sharks are on the right path. But as the guy said at the end, and Mike Greer said at the end, and Ryan Morsowski, and Carolina's a great evidence of it, it's still going to take some time. But you have to be there, and you have that time. You have to take that journey together. And Sharks and the Sharks fans and us, we get to take that journey together. Frankly, Danny, I can't wait till puck drop in October.
1: I can't wait either, and it's a joy to be on the journey with you, Drew. Great stuff during the course of this playoff, and we will see you over the summer.
4: Absolutely. Going to be fun.
1: So long, folks.
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1: The San Jose Sharks organization has long had a reputation for scouting, drafting, and developing players into excellent NHL talents. Today we skate across the pond to Mannheim, Germany, where a former Sharks first-round draft pick is now teaching the next generation of potential big league stars. Marcel Gotch was selected 20th overall in the first round of the 2001 NHL draft. He played 265 games in teal, scoring 20 goals, 34 assists, and 50 points between 2005 and 2009. Today, he's a development coach for the Adler Mannheim team in the Deutsche Eishockey League. Marcel, it's really great to have you join us today. How are things over in Germany?
9: Hey, Dan. Thanks for having me. Yeah, I guess as good as it can be. we were lucky, I think, to play the season. We're fortunate. Too bad it was without the fans. And I think now everybody's looking forward to next season to start, hopefully, with packed rinks and buildings.
1: You grew up in Germany with your brother Sasha, who played in the NHL with New Jersey, and Nikolai, who's played his whole pro career in Germany. I suppose your first taste of the sport in North America was when you had the opportunity to play in two Quebec International Pee Wee hockey tournaments in the late 90s with a team from Baden-Württemberg. By then, was the dream of getting into the NHL very much alive within you?
9: Yes, it was. Even though we have soccer and soccer and soccer on TV all the time, I wasn't able to see a lot of NHL games or videos. We didn't have Instagram and Facebook then. but you mentioned my older brother, Sasha, and, you know, he started to play hockey on a professional level, and I always looked up to him. I wanted to, do the same thing, eventually earn a little money playing hockey and then do what I loved as a little boy when I'm a little older as well. And then I was fortunate enough to get drafted by San Jose, and then everything came after that. It was... Now, when I look back, it was fun then, and I will always enjoy talking about San Jose with you. Now, we haven't had much contact since I left, but I don't know, I feel like it was yesterday or 2 days ago.
1: You got the opportunity to play junior and pro hockey in your native country after those two Quebec tournaments. That was about the time when you had the idea that this dream might actually happen, right?
9: Yes, it has been. I was there, I think, a season and a half before I went overseas to San Jose. I started in Schwenningen, a big rival to Mannheim. And then I guess it was some kind of a trade. We don't really have trades here, but I got sent to Mannheim, and Bill Stewart was my coach then. And I think he helped me a lot. Like, he knew what the game is like in North America. He talked to me quite a bit and taught me one or two things. And I think that was a good preparation for me for the game in North America. With all the, there's different kinds of pressure, and in North America, hockey is a little bigger than in Germany. But I think in Mannheim, expectations are always high as well. And you can't let all that pressure get to you. At the end, you play a game you love, and I think you played or at your best when you also enjoy it and have fun.
1: As I mentioned, your brother Sasha preceded you into the NHL when he made his debut with the New Jersey Devils 4 years before you did. But he was selected 159th overall in his draft year, so you had a larger spotlight on you because you went 20th overall. When you came over to the Sharks organization, you played for Coach Roy Sommer with the Cleveland Barons. How much did you learn from the man with the most wins in AHL history?
9: I think respect is a big thing for him, and he, I think, gets that from his players because he wants you to do well, he wants you to succeed, he cares about the players. And yes, there's X's and O's and systems and tactics and all that. And yes, he demands hard work, but he also wants you to enjoy it and have fun and love coming to the rink every day. And I think that's why he was still so successful and has been around forever, it feels like, and always brings young guys that, you know, start in the minors up to the NHL at the NHL level at some point. And I don't think you're around for that long if you don't do a pretty decent job.
1: So you score 16 goals for Roy's team in the AHL that year, and you get the call to play in the NHL at a rather unusual time. It was Game 5 of the Western Conference quarterfinals against the St. Louis Blues. You hadn't even played an NHL regular season game, but now you were in the midst of the pressure-filled action of the playoffs. And what did you do? You end up getting the assist on Mark Smith's series-winning goal against the Blues, and then later in the playoffs, you scored the series-winning goal against Colorado. What was it like to be in that situation and get results right away?
9: It was fun. It was nerve-wracking for me at that time, or always was when playoffs started. It's for some reason there. I didn't believe that the game becomes faster and harder and tougher to play once playoffs start until I played my first playoff game. I think we actually had a game day. I was in Cleveland, and then Roy Sommer, the coach, called me, said, "Marcel, you're not playing tonight. Come to the rink, pack your stuff. Your flight is leaving in 3 hours to San Jose. You're going to the big boys." And then, when I packed my stuff, I left. And the first few days, I practiced with the team. And then it was Tim Hunter was the assistant coach. And he came up to me during pregame skate. And he told me, "Hey, Gotcher, you ready?" I looked at him and I was like, "Wow, for what?" He's like, "Well, you're in tonight." I go, "Oh, sweet." And, you know, usually I have a pregame nap. But that afternoon, I couldn't nap. And I was so excited for the game, couldn't stop thinking about it. And yeah, then I somehow touched the puck and Smitty put it in. It ended up being the game winner or the series winner against St. Louis. I was pumped. The team was pumped, and it worked out well for us.
1: You're one of the few who played games at SAP Center at San Jose and SAP Arena in Mannheim. I'm one of the few who broadcast games in both those buildings. Give us a comparison from your point of view.
9: I think the fans here, maybe this is from soccer. They bring drums and all kind of stuff into the arena. So I don't even know if that's allowed in the U.S. or in Canada. But they have their chores, the songs they sing. And the louder it is, the better. Sometimes they don't like it, then you hear that as well. But that's the way the game goes. But I think San Jose every player, I think, I played with or against said it, in especially in the playoffs, was one of the loudest buildings. And it's fun. You want the arena to be full and loud, and then I think that transfers over to the game on the ice as well. You got to keep a cool head and your composure and all that, but that's when you're really getting into it. And I liked it in both countries. And like I said, this year was special in that way because there was zero fans and you could hear everybody talk and yell at each other. You had to be careful what you said. But we all hope, I think, that it goes back to normal ASAP here.
1: We're speaking with Sharks alumnus Marcel Gotch, who joins us from his home in Mannheim, Germany. Marcel, in your first NHL season, one of the most earth-shattering things in Sharks history occurred. You'd lost a bunch of games in a row, and you had a contest down in Dallas against the Dallas Stars. And all of a sudden, just before warm-up, you found out that the Sharks had made a blockbuster trade with the Boston Bruins and acquired Joe Thornton. What are your memories from that night, and what happened in the locker room?
9: Yeah, there was an interesting pregame, I would say. Everything was normal, the regular off-ice warm-up and so on. And then we got dressed. And then Doug Wilson came into the room. And we're like, whoa, what's going on? Like, the GM usually never comes in before a game. And then this was like a minute before we had to walk out for warm-ups. And he told us, yeah, we made a trade. We're getting Joe Thornton from Boston. And we had to give up. It was Marco, Brad Stewart, and Wayne Primo, I think.
10: That's right.
9: And everybody was like, whoa. And for me, this was the first time. Maybe for others, they went through it before. But I was like, man, like, now what? Like, do we play the game or what's going on? And he said, well, that's it. Now we got a big game against Dallas. Let's focus on that. And the rest we talk about after the game. So we all walked out, and those three guys, we had to leave them behind, and they were gone after the game. And after warmups, like you said, Jim Fahey and Nico came down and got dressed in a hurry. I think Nico said, like, man, I just had 4 hot dogs. You know, I got to play the game. Like, what are they thinking? Yeah. And then the next day, Joe was there. And the first game, was it in Buffalo?
10: Yes, it was.
9: Him and Cheech connected right away. And then Cheech did he get a hat trick? I think he did. And yeah, then those two became the hottest duo or the hottest line in the league for the rest of the season. It was fun. Like, I think Joe, you hear him before you see him. And it's every day. He was happy, laughing. He's passionate about the game. And I think you still, I mean, I don't get to see that many games, but when you see some highlights, he's what everybody always said. This guy is just a big kid, especially when he gets to the rink. And he always wants to be around the guys from his team, come take him to his house and then spend time together. And I think that's one of the things that make him so special.
1: Of course, the trade changed the Sharks forever, but there was another hockey legend already on the roster. Remember that Patrick Marleau was drafted 2nd overall by the team in 1997. And since then, he's gone on to not only set a pile of Sharks records, he now has passed Gordie Howe on the all-time games played list. What do you think of that accomplishment, Marcel?
9: Yeah, also from my side, congrats. To me, that's, I don't know, I can't describe how big that is. I think the record from Gordie Howe was one that was set forever, and now Patty broke it. And I mean, Patty can skate like the wind. I think he was one of the first players that I met. If you, in practice, have a one-on-one drill straight down from one end to the other, that just skates by the defenseman without even trying. It was just, everybody was laughing when he went one-on-one against his own teammates in practice. And I did remember him just as a nice guy who also just loves playing the game, likes coming to the rink every day. And I haven't met a guy that said anything that wasn't good about Patty. I think everybody likes him. Everybody that knows him likes to talk to him, likes to play with him, likes to play against him. It was fun when he was around. And I guess I was a little lucky that him and Marco were good friends. So they helped us young Germans at the start a little bit, because we didn't know what was going on at that time. No, I think it's awesome, especially for him, that he got that record. And I hope he keeps going.
1: Marcel, another big night during your tenure with the Sharks was when the team had to play Game 7 at home against the Calgary Flames. Now, I remember that there was a lot of pressure on the Sharks that night. But that's when a grizzled veteran named Jeremy Roenick scored 2 goals and 2 assists, and your team beat the Flames and advanced to round 2. Was that pretty special to see a veteran performance like that?
9: No, I just knew it was, or remember, we had a big game that night. And JR, yeah, he came in and had a really good night offensively, if you look at the points. And it was just like, I mean, playoffs are playoffs. It's, I mean, maybe not the right term, but do or die. And especially in game seven, and there it's just about showing up and putting the team first. Every play can be the deciding factor in the game. And we managed to, you know, to fight through it and play well. Those are the games you train for all summer and all season. In those games, you want to be on the ice and wear the jersey.
1: I'm looking over your career, Marcel, and you've been part of some amazing moments. You weren't in the lineup on this particular night, but you were certainly in the stands when the Sharks played Dallas in a 4-overtime game. And then you were on the team that won the President's Trophy in 2009 as the number one ranked club in the NHL in the regular season. But unfortunately, your final Sharks game came in the playoffs against Anaheim in round one when the season came to an unceremonious end. After that, you signed with Nashville and played two seasons there. And then you saw time with the Florida Panthers and the Pittsburgh Penguins and the St. Louis Blues. So you were a teammate with some pretty good hockey players. Can you compare all the other cities you played in with San Jose?
9: I think every city was a little different. I mean, in Nashville, everybody likes to play on the road in Nashville. but it was always also fun playing there and living in Nashville. It was a nice spot, I think. To me, it was almost like time is ticking a little slower there. Everything was a little more laid back or easygoing. Pittsburgh was different again. For me, you could feel they expect to go really far in the playoffs every year. And then we had we have the superstars, Crosby, Malkin, Letang, Fleury. There was a different media presence every game. When we practiced, there was so many reporters every time. It was crazy, but also it was fun to see it and be part of that. I'd say St. Louis, I compared a little, for me, it was like Nashville a little bit, maybe because of the colors. but overall, it was easy to transition into the teams. And Florida was, I thought it was awesome too. I mean, you have really good weather. Once the humidity is gone and you start the season, you don't have to put on long pants all year round. So I thought it was fun. And I hope that they can get a team to Florida that on a consistent basis plays playoffs and goes far as well.
1: We're speaking with Sharks alumnus Marcel Gotch. Marcel, your NHL career numbers ended at 636 games played. You had 75 goals and you had 188 career points. But while your playing career may have ended in North America, your pro career didn't. You went back to Mannheim to play for five more seasons, and as it turned out, your final pro year came to an end in 2020 as the COVID pandemic hit. What was the impact of that in Germany?
9: Well, I think it changed not just our lives. Everybody has to deal with it. And COVID and myself won't become friends. I know that. It was tough just planning wise. The season got pushed back, and we were also in the Champions League, and the start of that got moved back another 4 weeks. And then it was hard for the teams to find a solution to actually pay the players without fans in the buildings, because a big part from the income they make on those home games is one part of the budget, of the team budget every team has. So, I mean, Desi knows better than me, but all the players or all the players on different teams had to take big pay cuts. And there was many talks about it. And I think nobody likes to take a pay cut. I think everybody at the end, everybody was happy we were able to play. But I think it's a two-way street. You can't just say to the players or trainers, everybody, coaches involved, you got to show up, do everything the same, but we can't pay you. Because in the end, it is a business. We can't just say as players, no, we want the full salary. It doesn't matter what happens to the organization. That doesn't work either. So that had to be talked about, and I think the players did a really good job being open and honest about it throughout the whole process. And I'm happy that the league finally found a solution with all the hygiene concepts the teams had to come up with. It was different again from state to state and city to city. So that was a big challenge. And like I mentioned it before, I hope next season is at least somewhat or almost back to normal again.
1: While the epidemic put an end to your playing career, you moved right into a role as development coach for Adler Mannheim. That's what you're doing these days. Can you tell us about the process of winding down things as a player and moving over into coaching?
9: For me, it was fun. I mean, the title or the job I have is development coach. So whenever I got to go on the ice with the guys, we had a lot of fun. I mean, I didn't have to make those decisions whether who plays, who doesn't, who gets ice time, who doesn't. I spent some hours with the injured guys as well, trying to get them back to the team. Until then, they got to skate with me. And, you know, I took this or tried to take this first year to just learn from every different aspect, every age group. I have my son, he plays for the under 11 team now. And I tried to go on the ice with them all the way up to the under 20 team a little bit. And then also with the pros. And once, you know, the restrictions got stricter or tighter, I couldn't switch teams anymore. Then they told me, okay, now stay with the pro team and help out there wherever I can. And like, I guess my main job was working with our under 23, under 21 players. Also in our, I call it, I guess it's similar to a farm team. It's Heilbronn. It's an hour hour away from Mannheim. With them, I was in contact via video and then, you know, showed them clips and got to know how that works from a coach's side. And the hours are different as well. For me, it's still, I go to the rink, I change into my, you know, the workout clothes, and then I walk into the gym and then I want to warm up or do something, talk a little chit chat with the guys. But there's a lot more that I have to do. You know, I got to prepare stuff. You got to be in this meeting, go to that meeting, talk to players a little bit. And as the player, like, you go to the rink and then all you should or have on your mind is the sport. Yeah, you got to have fun, but get your body ready for the next game pretty much. And as a coach, you try to have everything set around all this so the player can actually focus on hockey, on his game, on his performance. And, you know, I try to do my part there. I had fun, but I think it worked out pretty decent.
1: How do you like passing on what you know to the next generation of players?
9: I like it a lot. And maybe I have to go back a bit, because the reason I wanted to become or start as a development coach was goes back to my time in San Jose. I played with Mike Ricci at that point, and then he retired and he became a development coach. And now when I look back, like, when he was around, for me, it was always good to talk to him. I mean, he was a forward, he was a centerman. I played as a center, so I could always talk to him, and without having to worry about anything, he would tell me, you played well, you didn't play well. He could explain it to me because he played for so long. He probably knew better how I felt than I actually did. Like, I think now when I see our younger players, they see this one game, and when they played really good and they didn't get the ice time they wanted, or I don't know, they missed on a chance, then they're a little grumpy after the game and they go, man, why I have to play more. And on the other hand, when they don't play so well, maybe it wasn't as bad as they actually think. And I can go back and the next day or a couple of days after and sometimes show them clips, or even when I see they're a little upset or maybe too happy, talk to them and say, hey, it's one game. So in 2 days or the next day, we have another game. And yeah, and enjoy it, but also prepare for the next game again. So, I mean, you always hear this, don't go too high and not too low. There's always ups and downs in a season for a team, but also for a player. And the mental part, going through rehab, there's also ups and downs. And during a season for yourself, there's ups and downs, and you got to be able to deal with it and don't let, you know, the mistakes or bad games, bad moments in a game drag you down and then worry about it for days or weeks, because it's only going to go, it's going to make you more upset. And Paddy, I sat next to him on the plane, and he always, I think it was an hour. He said, an hour after the game, throw it away and focus on the next thing. Whether when it's a day off, focus on your day off. When it's a game day, focus on the next game, and can't change it anyways. I mean, so yeah, realize what you did or did good or not so good. And then once that's done, get it out of your head and move on.
1: You know, I was wondering, Marcel, when you're coaching the young players, does your own history flash before your eyes?
9: Yeah, I think every parent does. And actually, I think that's a big challenge for the kids, that they have to learn to become pros. And that helps when you have a little more experienced guys that show those young kids how it's done and what they can expect, what they have to do, and what they, you know, maybe should stay away from a little bit. And no, it was, you know, it, I don't know, can I say it? It sucks being injured, having surgery. That's the last thing you want. And because you start from scratch, you're on crutches, and then you can't do anything for 6-8 weeks, and you can literally watch your legs become, you know, they just shrink and all the muscles are gone. And at one point when I had a couple long-term injuries, I was like, man, am I ever going to get this back? And it's not an easy way. And I mean, I try to, you know, support and do my part. And then when you, I guess, in a normal practice, I was on the ice with the under 11 guys and under 20 guys. Even there, you say the same things. Maybe you put it in different words, but yeah, you repeat yourself a lot. But I think that's also challenging. You want to help those guys, and you got to find a way so it clicks for that individual player to help him to become the best he can be. And I guess that's what I want as a coach, and I hope I can accomplish that once in a while.
1: We all know that in Europe, there's a lot of attention on the Stanley Cup, but there's also a tremendous spotlight on the IIHF World Championship Tournament, which some NHL players wind up playing in. What's the meaning of the World Championship Tournament to German hockey?
9: I think maybe it's more important for us here in Europe to be part of that, the A group. That's one thing we fight for, and because then we make hockey more public in Germany. And the more we get on TV and people see, or kids see the game, the more kids we're going to get to the game. And I still haven't seen a kid, even, or a fan going to the arena and leaving being like, man, this is terrible. I'm never going to come back. I think when you see the kids on the ice, they have so much fun. Once they lose, I guess, a little the fear of falling down, that's put on the right equipment when they step on the ice the first time. And we can't, I guess, afford to lose a player. They came up with the stats. I did one part of the coach's license, and I think we only have 20-something thousand players in Germany. So we got to get that number a little higher.
1: Do you still follow the Stanley Cup playoffs closely?
9: Yes, I still follow the playoffs. More just the stats, and I follow the German team right now as they play Canada. There's a break. It's 2-1 for Germany. So we'll see how that game ends up. And no, I still follow the Stanley Cup. Every morning I check the scores and see how our German guys did. You know, we watched the highlights a little bit, and those are always exciting. And I think the PR people do a good job getting the good highlights and then good views of the game out there. And I think every fan appreciates every video they can see right now.
1: Well, since we're speaking of international competition, let's talk about the 2018 Olympics, when the German national team won the silver medal. Of course, the head coach of that team was your former Sharks teammate, Marco Sturm. What did that mean for the sport in Germany?
9: I think it helped German hockey a lot. I think it was the right timing for him too, when he took the job as the coach of our national team. And then he was successful. We did well when as long as he was the coach. And I mean, he finished it with the silver medal. And then he got an offer from the NHL. And I mean, you can't blame him for taking that offer. I would think his family, they like it in North America as well. So from all sides, I think it made sense for him to go back. And I think everybody's still in contact with him and wants to pick his brain. And I think he's going to be a good head coach at one point as well.
1: Well, Marcel, as we look back to all of the years that you played in San Jose, how do you sum it up?
9: I guess in San Jose, for me, the dream came true, playing my first NHL game. So I will always remember that. I met some people there I will always be in touch with and friends with. Was it tough? Yeah, it was. The NHL was the highest level, so it was challenging, but it was fun. I enjoyed living and being in San Jose, and hopefully I get to go back and visit at some point.
1: Our thanks to Marcel Gotch for reminiscing with us today. I'm Dan Rusinowski. Join me next time for Where Are They Now?

0: time to turn on the Shark Spotlight.
1: We're in the spotlight with Michael Mesa, promising forward for the San Jose Sharks. Michael, you've spent a full season in the National Hockey League. You've had a lot of experiences. What was the thing that you learned the most?
2: I think just the play off the puck, what you're doing away from the puck. I think it's important on the ice. And then I think in general, just the little habits you have to have every day, coming to the rink ready to work. And, overall, it was a fun year. And I learned a lot, so it was good.
1: Well, you're working with a couple of the other young stars in the game, in Macklin Celebrinian and Will Smith. What do you see in their game that you can pick up?
2: Yeah, no, they're both obviously great players, and for them, just being around my age helps too. And I think learning stuff from them every day. The way they show up to the rink. How dialed they are, and I think it's great for me to kind of have guys around my age like that I can, talk to about stuff. And, obviously both great players. So, lucky to have them.
1: I want to go back to Oakville, Ontario, your hometown, which has produced a lot of NHL players, Sam Gagne, John Tavares, Vic Hadfield among them. And now you're the latest in that round of players from that community. It's a community that's known for its Ford plant, if I'm not mistaken, and a whole bunch of other things too, healthcare and a suburb of Toronto. But what is it about Oakville, Ontario that lends to so many great players coming out of there?
2: Yeah, no, it's a good question. I mean, I think it's a big hockey town. Like you said, there's been a lot of players to come through here. I think Oakville in general, like their program they run, and a lot of players come through the Oakville Rangers and then get drafted to the OHL and then, further their career out. But for me, growing up here has been great, and being able to train with a lot of good players as well, it's been huge for me. So I'm proud to be from here. It's a great little city.
1: Tell me a little bit about your family. How many are in your family? What do your parents do? Were they involved in the sport of hockey? Give us their lowdown.
3: Yeah, I mean, I just have my older brother, and my parents, they weren't really hockey people growing up. My mom watched a lot of hockey, but a lot of people in my family, cousins, especially cousins, played hockey growing up. So that's kind of where I got it from, was just watching my cousins at a young age and realizing this is the sport I love and what I wanted to do. And I can't thank them enough for how much they've done for me over my career so far. And I'm just trying to give back to them.
1: What do your parents do for a living?
3: My dad is a software engineer, and he works in Toronto, and my mom works for human resources in Hamilton.
1: So obviously your dad being a software engineer, that's perfect for Silicon Valley, right?
3: Yeah, exactly.
1: Tell me a little bit about your brother. I guess with your father being a software engineer, obviously there's a college education background there. Your brother's playing at Penn State. Just give us an idea about the process by which you decided that the OHL was the way for you to go, and that the college hockey option was something that you left aside.
3: Yeah, for me, trying to follow in my brother's footsteps a bit. He went to the OHL a year before me, and I wanted to join the OHL. I thought it was the most direct route to development and trying to make the NHL. They've produced the most NHL players to this day, the OHL, and it's a great league. I learned a lot in that, so I'm just trying to take what I learned from there and bring it to the next level.
1: What about Penn State, though? Was that ever an option for you to talk to a school like that?
3: I didn't really. I had no conversations with any schools. I think obviously schools reached out to my agent at times, but my path was just trying to make the Sharks do the best I can with what I'm given.
1: Who were your biggest influences when you were just a young kid starting to play the game?
2: When I first started playing, it was my cousins that got me into it. They all played in the GTHL, and going to watch their games growing up. One of my cousins played with Max Domi, so you'd always see Ty Domi at the games too, and that was pretty a big deal. I'd say my cousins were like the first ones to get me into hockey.
1: I suppose you were a Maple Leafs fan growing up?
2: Yeah, I was a Leafs fan for a bit, obviously, yeah.
1: Was Ty your favorite player, or were there somebody else?
2: My favorite player growing up was Mitch Marner. I think seeing him around at games and stuff, he was obviously a huge deal for the Leafs. And I was a Leafs fan growing up.
1: So what's it like going on the ice in the NHL now as a teenager and lining up against the Vegas Golden Knights and seeing Mitch Marner on the other side?
2: Yeah, I know, pretty cool, obviously. He, like I said, was my favorite player, and, you know, I try to model my game after him in ways and stuff. So, yeah, I mean, I definitely get to – it's cool that you get to play him more now because he's in our conference. So, yeah.
1: Back to Oakville, you know, they've got a good Tier 2 program. The Oakville Blades have produced a lot of college players and a lot of juniors. You played in Mississauga, however. What was the reasoning behind that as opposed to playing for the Blades for any extended period? How did that all work out?
2: Yeah, when I was younger, I was going to play for Oakville, but the whole program shut down for a year. So I ended up going to Mississauga. And yeah, I've been with them since I was like 8 or 9. Played with them throughout all minor hockey, and we had a good team there. So yeah, I give a lot of credit to Chris Stevenson, our coach there. And yeah, there's a lot of fun years there.
1: Well, pretty obvious that you were spotted as an outstanding young talent at a very young age. And then you decided to play junior hockey. Tell us about the process, about how you got to where you ended up in Saginaw.
2: Yeah, I applied for exceptional status year early, basically allowing me to play in the OHL as a 15-year-old. And, you know, I was fortunate enough to get that status and, you know, super grateful for that. And then Saginaw drafted me with that first pick. And spent 3 years there, and it was, you know, I made a lot of great memories. You know, it was a really fun place to play, and we had a lot of good years there. We won the Mem Cup the 1 year, and yeah, it was really, really fun time over there.
1: Well, also, you have a lot of people who influence you personally. I mean, you know, everybody goes off to junior and they're miles away from where they grew up. I suppose you had a pretty good relationship with your Billet family.
2: I did, yeah. My last year, I switched billets, and yeah, I became really close with them over the last couple of years. And like you said, yeah, they're kind of like a second family to me now. So anytime I'm in that area, and I'll definitely go see them. And I got them tickets to come watch me in Detroit. So yeah, it's cool to have, you know, another family like that can, you know, take care of you and be on your side.
1: Obviously, that's part of what happens in the sport of hockey all over the place, not just with billets, but you've got a kind of a billet situation in your first year in the NHL with the Toffoli family. Tell us how that all came about and what it turned out to be like.
2: Yeah, it was great. You know, he texted me early on in August when I was going to head down there, kind of asked me if I wanted to stay with him for a bit. And, you know, for me, it was a no-brainer to, you know, get that experience and live with Toff. And yeah, I mean, I think it helped me a lot this year, you know, being able to pick his brain whenever I want, and you know, just seeing how he, you know, his routines and what he's doing, you know, I think it really helped me for my first year.
1: Making the jump from major junior to the National Hockey League is a very difficult thing to do. What was the hardest part for you when you stepped forward and got onto the ice in the NHL and started to get some game action and had to compare it to where you were dominating and having over 130 points in the OHL?
2: Yeah, no, I thought I felt good. Thought I, you know, ended off really strong. You know, I think the biggest adjustment was probably just the strength of players and how strong everyone is. But yeah, I thought other than that, the jump was, I thought I handled it well. I did a good job with it. And, you know, I'm just excited to get going next year.
1: How satisfying is it for you to have Igor Chernyshov here? You guys were line mates for at least a little bit in the OHL, and now he gets to the National Hockey League and you're having this experience at the same time. What do you think of that?
2: It's great. I mean, it's cool to see, like you said, we played together for, you know, a year there in Saginaw. We found a lot of good chemistry together. And, you know, I think for us, we're kind of just trying to repeat that over in San Jose. And I thought, you know, we did a pretty good job of it this year. And, you know, there's a lot more to come from us. So.
1: Well, certainly. And the learning experience, too, is dealing with playing hockey as a profession rather than just playing for fun or thinking about and dreaming about getting to the NHL. Now you're playing for your career. And you right away noticed certainly that the people are stronger in the NHL. They react faster. And you ended up having quite an interesting season. You played 7 games in the first half of the year. Then you were down with an injury. Then you went to the World Junior. You had a conditioning experience in the American Hockey League, and you got back to the NHL for the second half of the year and really came on strong. That's a lot of things to kind of put into perspective, but where do you start with that? And what was the most difficult part of it?
2: Yeah, I mean, I think the injury obviously sucks. You never want to miss games, and I think it's a grind to kind of get back and get back up to speed and stuff. But once I found my runways, I thought I did a pretty good job with it. And but like you said, yeah, it was a pretty crazy year, kind of being all over the place, getting the different experiences at World Juniors and the AHL. And for me, I think like everyone's path is a little different. And I thought honestly think the World Juniors and the AHL both helped me a lot. So yeah, I think it honestly just helped me make me a better player.
1: A lot of people don't know much about the AHL. They certainly understand the National Hockey League, but in your limited time there, did you get the idea that it's a pretty darn good league?
2: Yeah, it's I mean one of the best leagues in the world. So yeah, it was definitely a little different than the NHL. Just guys are kind of fighting for their life, and guys are running around. There's a lot of physical play, so it's just something you got to take into account. But yeah, like you said, it's a great league, and there's yeah a lot of good hockey down there.
1: Well, you got a lot of mentorship from John McCarthy and the coaching staff there, and of course, the coaches with the San Jose Sharks. But I want to talk also about people like Mike Potenza, who's a strength and conditioning guy and understands everything about nutrition. How often do you consult people like that during the course of your year to figure out what's the best, I guess you could say, mixture for you to be at your best when it's time to get on the ice?
2: Yeah, Potsy was great. Talking to him throughout the whole year, having conversations with him weekly about, my routine and what I should be eating, how I should be sleeping, stuff like that. And then obviously you come home for the summer and it's nice that I've been in touch with him and we kind of got a plan for what I want to do this summer. And yeah, to staying connected with him has been huge. He really helped me.
1: Western Conference teams don't have as many practice days as they do in the Eastern Conference, and so the way that you train and the way that you get your sleep has to be a little bit different with all the travel. How did you get through that? What was the biggest challenge of it? And were there any times in the season where you wondered if you were really prepared to play?
2: Yeah, I mean it's definitely something you kind of got to work into your own routine. You just got to find something that works for you on long flights, for example, like sleeping a little bit on the plane so you're not, as tired and you can crash right when you get to the hotel, or maybe what you're eating the night before, or just like how you prepare it. It all kind of comes into play, and I think the best thing is kind of just trying to find a routine that works for you and sticking with it.
1: Did you hit the wall at any point? I suppose maybe not because you were out for a while with an injury, but can you anticipate what it's going to be like being healthy for as best as any player is for 82 games and getting through that grind and then maybe getting to the playoffs?
2: Yeah, no, that's the goal. I mean, to get to the playoffs and go for a run. And I think by the end of the season you could kind of tell the games picked up and it was more like playoff hockey. And yeah, it's always the best time. So yeah, that was good.
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1: We're visiting with Michael Mesa of the San Jose Sharks, drafted second overall in his draft year. Michael, I want to ask about a couple of your young teammates. We already mentioned the Macklin Celebrini and Will Smith, very talented players from different backgrounds from you. They both played in college hockey. What are the things you notice about each of them that just jump out about them as players?
2: Yeah.
0: San Jose Sharks Audio Network is on 24 hours a day. Whether you're in the office or on the go,

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1: Great back check on every play. Sometimes you just have to pick your spots. Was that something that that every player has to go through in the NHL to understand how to get through a year?
2: Yeah, I mean, I think everyone knows there's ups and downs, and I think for me and players in general, it's just got to stick with it. You know, some days you're not going to feel the best, and you know, I think the best things is coming to practice the next day and you know, wanting to, you know, improve. So, you know, for that next game, you're ready. And, yeah, but it's just, I think it's something you got to, you know, adjust to and not get, you know, worked up at yourself if you have a bad game or an off game. You just kind of got to keep pushing.
1: Well, you really came into the OHL with an explosion, obviously with exceptional status. You get to play at a very young age. Bobby Orr was also very young when he played for the Oshawa Generals back in the 1960s, but that was really rare back then to see somebody that was much younger playing against older players. How do you think that that has prepared you for going up against men in NHL training camps, playing against guys that are much older than you?
3: Yeah, I think it's something I've had to deal with. Like you said, I entered the OHL at 15, so everyone's kind of, you know, much older, stronger than me, and you know, for me, I think it's more just listening in the room and taking advice from older guys on the team and, you know, seeing how I can improve my game, because, you know, like you said, there's a lot of grown men out there, and you know, it's a stronger, faster game, so just learning day by day is you know, on and off the ice what I'm going to do.
1: What about the off-the-ice part? After all, when you were in the OHL, you were much younger in many respects than the other guys on the team. What's that like to go through that and have to kind of upgrade your maturity a little bit?
3: Yeah, totally. I think, yeah, for me, I've been dealing with a lot of older players in my career, so it forced me to, you know, gain maturity quicker, you know, learn the right way and how to kind of be a pro. You know, you see all these older guys' work ethics and just the stuff they're putting in the gym and how they're treating their bodies off the ice, what they eat. So it's great to, you know, be here now and finally, you know, get to experience that.
1: I want to talk about the art of the faceoff. You're a center iceman, and obviously you're going to be asked to win a lot of very important draws. What did you learn about taking faceoffs in the NHL from people like Mike Ricci and from the coaching staff that you work with this year?
2: Yeah, Reach, Olms, you know, there was a lot of guys that helped me out this year with faceoffs. Delandria, Gaudette, all those guys, we used to take faceoffs together, you know, after morning skates and just work on little things. And then, like, some of the coaches would, you know, give us pointers, kind of see, like, what we're doing, test some things out against, you know, like Delhi and Gods and see you know what we see different and what we're doing the same. So just stuff like that, I think, obviously helps for the game. And then you know, before the game, you're doing video on the other team's centers just to see what they do, because I think it's really important to kind of start with the puck and have possession. So yeah, I mean, faceoffs are huge for me, and I think they're a huge part of the game.
1: What a lot of people don't understand is you guys are the best players in the world, but yet you spend a lot of your time working on the most basic things: skating, stick handling, face-offs, back checking. These are things that that kids don't like to do, but they're things that they have to do if they want to be the best in the world, wouldn't you say?
2: Yeah, I think, like you said, it's spot on there. I mean, you gotta get all the basic things down and just keep practicing at repetition and yeah, I mean, I think we did a lot of that.
1: How do you decide whether you're going to take an optional skate? Sometimes the coaches do that, and especially, you know, the morning of the game. When do you decide that your body needs to rest, and what are the signs that you feel when that happens, if there are any?
2: I mean, sometimes we'd have optional morning skates. Sometimes it'd be a full morning skate. I think for some older guys, it's kind of just depending on how they're feeling. But for me, specifically, I like to morning skate usually the day of, like, just get out there for 15-20 minutes, just feel the puck, get my legs moving.
1: How big is a routine to you, the idea that you're doing the same thing every single day? If you do all those things, then you score a couple of goals that night, you want to replicate that the next day all the time?
2: Yeah, I mean, I think so.

0: if you score a couple of goals in a game and you had a good day, good routine, then yeah, I'd keep doing that.
1: What was the hardest part of your first season in the NHL? Besides, I know the injury was a big part of that, but mentally, what was the greatest challenge?
0: Yeah, I think you kind of said it was just that injury kind of, it was a little, draining mentally on me, just being out for so long. I was out for a couple months, basically. So the hardest part was just to, stay motivated every day and, just realize it's going to get better eventually. And, it was a grind to kind of get back up to speed, but, injuries are part of the game. So you just kind of got to get through them.
1: With Macklin Celebrini having such a successful first couple of years and now already one of the premier players in the game, fourth in the running for the Hart Trophy in his second season and one of the final three in the running for the Ted Lindsay Award presented and voted upon by the NHL players, that presents an interesting scenario for somebody like yourself, because when you have somebody that's so special like that steps right in and automatically has success, everybody starts saying, well, the next 18-year-old is going to do the same thing. But yet everybody develops a little differently. Did you ever feel any expectation there because of that or any pressure?
0: No, I mean, I like playing with him and knowing that he's on our team. He's a great person to be around. And for me, it's kind of just learning stuff from him. Like you said, he's already one of the best players in the league. So, whenever I can learn from him or pick his brain, it's awesome. So, I'm really happy about that.
1: Well, we know you're going to get there, too. You're going to be one of the best players in the league on your own pace. And obviously, that's something that everybody in San Jose is excited about seeing. What about the whole makeup of this team? The fact that there's a lot of excitement around the Sharks, not just about Macklin and Will, but about yourself, about young players on the team like Sam Dickinson and goaltender Yaroslav Askarov. And it looks like that there's something very special being built here. Is that something that you feel?
0: Yeah, definitely. We got so much talent on our team, and I think it's an exciting time for San Jose.
1: What about the fact that in your first season in the NHL, the team that was out of the playoffs had a tremendous improvement, going from 52 points to 86, and really taking a step forward and being in the hunt until the end of the season? What did that feel like to be part of that?
0: It was fun. It was so much fun. I mean, like I said earlier, playing in those late games, that every point matters. Every point matters throughout the whole season. But like, as you come down to those final games, you really got to, try and find, 2 points and win. And, we did that for a bit. And I think it was fun to be a part of. So
1: we've talked a little bit about your brother, Luke, who plays at Penn State. What kind of a player is he?
0: Yeah, he's probably my biggest supporter, and I think I'm his biggest supporter. We got each other's backs. It's great to have kind of a brother around your age too, so you can kind of go through similar processes. He got drafted a couple years before me, so it's been cool to kind of share this ride with him. And I got no doubt he's gonna eventually play in the NHL. He's been doing good things at Penn State, and I'm excited for his journey as well. So. It's pretty cool to have, a brother kind of going through the same things.
1: Well, this brother has Macklin Celebrini and Will Smith to play with in San Jose, but your brother Luke has Gavin McKenna. Any scouting reports on Gavin? I know you know him pretty well.
0: Yeah, no, I got to know Gav well over World Juniors too. And yeah, he's a great guy. And I got no doubt he's going to do well. So he's a great player.
1: What makes him an outstanding player?
0: I think he's just really smart. He's one of the smartest players I've played with. The way he, can slow the game down. He kind of reminds me of Kucherov in ways sometimes, where he slows the play down and, plays to the speed he wants to play to. And, we saw, a lot of glimpses of that over the World Juniors. And he had a great, great year at Penn State. So, he's going to do a lot of great things in the league. And, I'm excited to see where he goes.
1: You talk about using your speed. That's one of your greatest strengths, and I think you surprised a couple of guys down the stretch in the NHL with your ability to accelerate. How do you make most use of that?
0: Yeah, for me, speed's one of my biggest assets, so just try to skate as fast as you can every time you're on the ice. It's important, and for me, that's a big part of my game. So I know my coaches are always on me about skating, and just got to always try to play to your advantages.
1: And I was speaking about living with veteran players. Will Smith is spending a lot of time with Patrick Marotto, staying with him. And in many respects, some of the aspects of your game remind me of the way Patty was when he was an 18, 19-year-old. Have you had much time to spend with him to talk about the game?
0: Not as much. Marlo, I still obviously talk to him a lot around the rink and stuff. You always see him come by the rink sometimes. And like him and Jumbo, just having both those, you know, they're both Hall of Famers, and having them around, it's pretty cool.
1: What about Joe Thornton and what his presence in the Sharks dressing room even now was like?
0: Yeah, it's always great seeing him there at the rink, and you know, he knows how to make the boys laugh, and I got to know him well over this year. Last year, he went to his house for a couple of dinners, and you know, still stay in touch with him. So he's been great for me.
1: What's the biggest thing that you have to work on in the summer?
0: Everything, Dan. I think I gotta, you know, keep getting faster, keep getting stronger. Obviously, put some weight on in the gym, but then spending a lot of time on mobility, stretching. Just don't want to, you know, I want to come into the season healthy and not have to worry about any injuries. So that's another big part of it, I think, for me.
1: A lot of it is how you prepare the body. You talk about stretching. A lot of people say that that's not really that important, but you can eliminate a lot of injuries when you do stretch properly, especially on the day of a game, but every time you're on the ice. But what about that strength factor, the fact that you need to be stronger to get through 82 games and then even a long playoff run?
0: Yeah, exactly. You want to, you know, have the endurance, have the strength to last 82 games and you know, hopefully go for a playoff run. And it kind of all stems from what you do in the summer and you know, how you're preparing yourself to come into the season.
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1: We're getting to know Michael Mesa of the San Jose Sharks a little bit better today in the Spotlight. What do you like to do when you're away from the rink? What's your favorite pastime?
0: I mean, my days are kind of just like workout, skating, and then I'll go golfing. Like go golfing with some of my buddies or my brother. Maybe grab some dinner on a patio after and then call it a night. That's usually what my days look like right now.
1: But you have to cook the right food. Are you a good cook yet?
0: Yeah, I'm getting there. I've been on the barbecue a little bit with my dad, helping him out. Make some breakfast. Normally my mom's still making the dinner, but I help out as much as I can. They've been teaching me some stuff because I gotta know some cooking skills for next year. So
1: well, some of the guys are really good at it, and they've had a few competitions in the barbecue. So I think maybe you gotta maybe initiate that next year. I think that'd be pretty good, wouldn't you?
0: I agree. Yeah, we'll get to that.
1: By the way, on a game day, what's your favorite pregame meal?
3: Well, normally I'm just chicken, rice, and broccoli. Like, that's my go-to. In the U.S. too, it's nice because they do have that Chick-fil-A sauce. I'll always add that with my chicken. I've been liking it, and then, yeah, that's I've been doing that for the last couple of years.
1: Who was the biggest influence in your hockey playing life, would you say?
3: Probably my brother and my cousins, just because they're all older than me and they all played. You know, my cousins really got me into the sport, watching them at a young age playing the GTHL and follow their games. Then just for my brother as well, he's a little older than me, you know, saw him go through the OHL, the draft, and kind of follow in his footsteps. So yeah, I'd say them.
1: You mentioned you're going to be very well prepared. You're going to work really hard. What's the biggest challenge for the Sharks to get to that next level? What do you see in the Pacific Division and the rest of the league that's going to push you back and make you step forward and earn that playoff spot?
0: Yeah, it's a good question. I mean, I thought, you know, we had a really good year last year and, you know, made a huge jump like everyone knows. And I think we kind of got to just keep sticking to that. Like, we got a great team. So it's kind of hard to say like what we have to do, but you know, I think once the season comes around, I think, you know, we'll be ready, and I got no doubt we'll you know, try to make that playoff push.
1: If you were to describe a way or a couple of characteristics, if you were to say what kind of a hockey player am I, how would you say it?
3: I think the first thing that comes to mind is probably just creative. You know, I like to see the ice with my vision. I think I'm, you know, fast. Playmaker kind of all over the ice, but the first word is probably just creative, especially in the offensive zone, just like to make plays, and you know, I think I see the ice very well.
1: One thing that creative players do is they make the most use of their time, and in
4: Two more wins in the hopper for the San Jose Sharks, and now they face the best team offensively that they've faced in a while. It's the San Jose Sharks and the Montreal Canadiens next on the San Jose Sharks Audio Network.
2: It's time to feel the teal. This is San Jose Sharks Hockey. Now, Sharks Warm-Up, brought to you by Toyota, proud sponsor of the San Jose Sharks. Toyota, let's go places.
4: From SAP Center at San Jose, we've got San Jose Sharks, Montreal Canadiens hockey. Hi, everybody. I'm Dan Rusinowski, along with Scott Hannon. And Hannon, the Sharks are facing off against the team that I mentioned, maybe the most talented offensive team they have played in a while. And I know that that sounds a little bit odd to some, given the fact that the Sharks just faced off against Connor McDavid, Leon Draisaitl, and the Edmonton Oilers. But the Montreal Canadiens are a team that, as a group, can be explosive, they can be intense, and they are always exciting.
5: Yeah, and they got some, you know, young talent on the team. Cole Caulfield, 35 goals. Slavkovsky with 21 goals. They got a lot of talent up front, and the Sharks are going to have to play really good 5-on-5 to control them.
4: That's a big part of it, and of course, dealing with the Canadiens 5-on-5 is one thing, but also dealing with the Montreal power play is another. Canadiens right now number 7 overall in the man advantage in the NHL, but on the road, they're even better. They score 28.1% of the time when they're away from the Bell Center, and that's going to be a factor tonight. Discipline, a very important part of tonight's game.
5: Yeah, no, you said it. Always, you know, the power play, especially teams can always, change the game. And definitely Montreal has got a powerful weapon in their power play, and the Sharks are going to have to be prepared for that.
4: Time now for the keys to the game, presented by our friends at Toyota. Proud sponsor of the San Jose Sharks, Toyota. Let's go places. With the keys, here's Scott Hannon.
5: Well, the first Toyota key, we've talked about it a lot, contain Caulfield and Suzuki. I'm going to throw Lane Hudson in there as well on the back end, but we've got to limit their time and space, especially off the rush where they're really deadly. This is going to be one of the key to the game. The second Toyota key is win the 5-on-5 play. Strong puck management, clean exits, and sustained ozone time at even strength and possession. Win the possession battle tonight in the face-off everywhere. And the third Toyota key is get to the net. The Montreal Canadiens goalies have been playing well lately, especially in the last 10 games, up above 90%. They're going to have to get in front of them. They're going to have to make life difficult for them and get a lot of pucks towards the net.
4: Those keys are presented by Toyota, proud sponsor of the San Jose Sharks. Toyota, let's go places. We will come back to SAP Center in a moment on the San Jose Sharks Audio Network.
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4: Welcome to Coach's Chalkboard. We've got the Sharks and the Montreal Canadiens tonight at SAP Center as the homestand continues. I'm Dan Rusinowski along with Sharks head coach Ryan Warsawski. Ryan, what does it mean to you that when you look at the last two victories, game-winning goal against Edmonton was Mukhim Abdulin from Eklund and Misa. Then in the two goals you scored against Winnipeg, Smith, Graf, Celebrini, Misa, Eklund, and Dickinson. Those are all kids under the age of 24.
6: Yeah, I mean, it's... our youth has really come out here, and I think the big thing coming out of the break is our young legs are helping us, whether that's create offense, transition, play a little bit quicker, really in all three zones. We're breaking out pucks, we're going through the neutral zone transition quicker, and then we're getting on pucks in the offensive zone, you know, getting above teams. And I think it's obviously great for the organization to see the young talent, and then you get rewarded with you know, whether that's goals and then ultimately team wins.
4: Related to that, do you think that maybe also because you had the break just before all of this happened, that the mental break for these young guys was helpful?
6: Yeah, it was critical, I think, you know, for everyone really, but for our young guys in particular that hadn't gone through this type of a demand of a schedule, the travel, the demand of coming back home, playing back-to-backs. You know, we lead the league in back-to-backs, and that's hard, and that can be very demanding on mentally and on your body. So, you know, the break came at a good time, but yes, in particular for our younger guys, was super important.
1: over the last three games, we've seen what Michael Misa can do. I mean, a spectacular play in the game winner against Winnipeg. Wanted to ask you about the influence of Tyler Toffoli with him, because we've talked a lot about Thornton with Celebrini and Marleau with Smith, but what about Toffoli with Misa?
6: Yeah, he's obviously roommates, and I think Toff, obviously we know Toff. He's been around a long time. He's been played on other teams. He knows what winning looks like. He helped Mac and Will in their first year, and now he's helping Michael Misa. So, you know, I think it's really important to have older players, which we do have with Revo, Goody, Toff. But when you live with someone, you really can kind of go home and talk about the game, and you can break it down. And there's times when, you know, I think Toff knows, maybe, you know what, he struggled last night. I'm going to leave him alone and not talk to him tonight and move on in a sense. So Toff's been a great addition to our team, and just not what he does on the ice, but more importantly, what he does off the ice.
1: So on the ice tonight, you've got maybe the youngest team in the NHL, and boy, are they exciting. They do a lot of good things with the puck. They've got a guy like Slafkovský, who had such a great Olympics and is a leader on that team, and they've got Cole Caufield, who kills everybody. What about the challenge?
6: Yeah, it's a good challenge for us. You know, this is a team that's fast. It has a little bit of east to west to their game, so we got to make sure we're working to get above them and closing, and we got five guys in the picture. And then in our own end, we got to be physical. We got to be physical on their skill, get numbers on pucks, and it really doesn't change much, but there's obviously some skill over there that will make you pay, and you got to make sure you're in defensive side of pucks.
1: Would faceoffs be another important factor, because they're a pretty good faceoff team?
6: Yeah, we had a big faceoff meeting this morning, and something that we probably haven't been great at coming out of the break is our faceoff detail and just being more faceoff ready at the line of scrimmage. So, you know, we can't be giving up chances, you know, off of ozone faceoffs in particular for us. So that will be another big key for us tonight, and as well as it will be our start. You know, I think we've started the game pretty well. Maybe the Winnipeg was a little bit slow, but, you know, we need to get our legs into this one early.
1: Best of luck today.
6: Thanks, Dan.
1: That's it for our Coach's Chalkboard program today. Stand by for the Sharks and the Canadians coming up next on the San Jose Sharks Audio Network.
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0: Celebrini on the right circle. Shoots. Michael Celebrini just completes the hat trick, and the Sharks win in overtime, 3-2.
1: This is San Jose Sharks Hockey. 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
2: 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I'm Dan Rusinowski, along with Scott Hannon. 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Celebrate responsibly. For the Sharks, in goal, wearing the Cali Finn black third jersey, is Yaroslav Askarov. He is looking for a big effort tonight against Montreal. On defense, it'll be Mario Ferraro and Shakir Mukhamadulin starting out. And up front, Alex Wennberg is at center, alongside Kiefer Sherwood on the right side and Filip Kubishev on the left.
3: And in net for Montreal, Jakub Dobesh. On defense, Caden Goulet and Mike Matheson. And up front, it's Nick Suzuki, flanked by Kirby Dock and Cole Caulfield.
2: Now head coach Martin St-Louis deciding to go with the big guns to start this game. Referees tonight are Francois Saint-Laurent and Tom Shimoyevsky. The linesmen are Trent Knorr and Devin Bird. Everybody is assembling at center ice. The Sharks, as I mentioned a few moments ago, 0-3-1 in their last four home games against Montreal. Their most recent victory against the Canadiens here was in March of 2019. Off the faceoff, we are off and running. Sharks and Canadiens here. Two teams that are definitely on their way up in the NHL. Big challenge for San Jose tonight. Here's Suzuki shooting it right on. That's a pad save by Askarov. Big rebound there. Matheson keeps in. Caulfield back to the point. Goulet stops it and stick handles. He's under pressure from Sherwood, but he's able to evade that and walk over to the near side. Suzuki sends back to the point. Fired toward the net with Kirby Dock causing all kinds of problems in front of Askarov, but the puck slipped through and went just wide. And as the Sharks get the rebound and start to get ready for their first line change, they bank it out to center ice. We are seeing what the Canadiens can do right off the hop. Let's see what the Sharks do at center as Mukhamadulin shoots in. Line change coming. Here's Macklin Celebrini on the ice with Colin Graf and Will Smith. Canadian skating right to left. Juraj Slafkovský, outstanding hockey player. Stick handles up to the Sharks line. Rifles it in. Left corner play at the near side by Klingberg of the Sharks, and Will Smith fired it out. Could be a 2-on-1, but now it's 2-on-2. Moving in, Graf looking for Celebrini in front. He reaches for the puck, can't get it. Graf skated to it hard, but he got checked immediately by Ivan Demidov, and it's knocked free by Montreal.
3: Yeah, unfortunately, he just had a lot of problems handling that puck through the neutral zone on the breakout pass from Smith. Just couldn't get a handle on it in enough time to get a good shot towards the net.
2: Celebrini in the right wing corner of the Canadian zone being ridden into the boards hard right there. Good check by Lane Hudson, who's not exactly known for that. Canadians back the other way. Alex Newhook breaking in, shooting it up high, but it hit the glass back behind Askarov, and the Sharks scramble to recover. Already a high tempo first period. We've only played a minute 40 of period number one. Sharks get it down the ice. No icing on the play. And back behind his own goal line, the Canadiens' defense able to pick up. That's Jaden Struble firing it to center. Montreal skating from right to left in the first period. Alexander Carrier shoots one in for the Canadiens. Back behind the goal line, some bodies run into each other. A scramble for the puck. Jake Evans is in there forechecking for Montreal, but it's taken back by Michael Mesa. Mesa tries to move it out, but he's checked there. Nice job there by the Canadian Zach Bolduc to just slow him down. The Sharks eventually recover and dump it in, but that stopped a clean rush out of the zone for San Jose. Montreal guns it around the boards. It goes off the boards and into the bench area, so we get the whistle and play is stopped. And always a little extra energy when Montreal comes to town.
3: Yeah, I know for sure. You see some Montreal jerseys in the crowd here. A lot of, you know, expatriates, some Canadiens fans here. It's always exciting to see the Canadiens or any original 16 come through the barn.
2: Well, this club's got 24 Stanley Cup championships, and I know they haven't won since 1993, but this is a club that everybody's excited about right now. They play some of the most dynamic hockey in the game, and they kind of reflect the personality of their head coach, Martin St-Louis, who certainly did that when he was a player. Back to action. No score first period. Adam Gaudet back in action today. Wins a battle on the corner, then loses the puck again as Brendan Gallagher able to check it aside. Those are two guys that work really hard for their respective teams. Barkley Goodrow's on the ice. He fires across the rink for the Sharks. Vinny Desharnais, the one Quebec native that's on the ice, dumps into the offensive zone, but he's got to backskate quickly here as Gallagher comes down the left side against him. Makes the move. Desharnais applies the sweep check. It bounced off the boards dangerously in front. And Yaroslav Askarov made it look exciting, but he got the glove on it to hang on. And right away, some sticks up high and a little scrum right in front of the Sharks' net. Barkley Goodrow involved with Josh Anderson, Brendan Gallagher, Zach Ostapchuk, some of the usual people that get involved in those
3: Yeah,
2: things.
3: You kind of expect Brendan Gallagher to be in the mix there. You know, he just kind of drives through. You know, that puck took a weird bounce off the end boards, came out right in front. Askarov had to be on top, put his glove over it. Gallagher came by and gave him a nice little pat on the glove, which Goody didn't really like too much, and it gives him a little bit of a face wash. So expect a lot of that with Brendan Gallagher on the ice.
2: Well, no doubt about that. Gallagher, one of the key drink stirrers for the Montreal Canadiens, is off the faceoff. No score. First period. 3 minutes gone by. Sharks get the puck all the way out. Noah Dobson, acquisition from the New York Islanders, very offensive defenseman, is out there with Lane Hutson, and that is a dangerously offensive defensive pair. They dump it to the offensive end. Wenberg back to get it. Swings it around the boards. Big chase for it back in the Canadian zone. Short of icing, but Lane Hutson out of Boston University is out to get it. Hands off to Cole Caulfield, who loses the puck and a centering attempt for a wide open Sherwood is sticked aside by a Montreal defender. That was Philip Kurashev trying to set up Sherwood in front. He was all alone. Sherwood moves back in now across the line. Little drop pass taken away by Nick Suzuki. And Suzuki able to flick it to center ice. And Montreal shoots one in. Kirby Dach in there to cause some mayhem. Goes in to put the hit on Klingberg. But the Sharks manage to break it out and get it all the way back to the Canadiens' line. Montreal throws the other way. Now it's sent back to Celebrini. Moves up the middle of the ice. Reaches for the puck. Good job by Mike Matheson to get a stick on that for the Canadiens. And Montreal able to send it up the left boards. A chase for it. Demidov into the offensive zone. Actually Kapanen now. He's behind the net. It'll be intercepted. And the Sharks break out. Graf with speed with Celebrini. Celebrini crisscrosses with him. Moves across the blue line. Flips into the left corner. And giving chase there was Graf. And that's another good job by Matheson to get in the way and poke it out for the Canadiens. Here's Demidov moving right to left. He is so magical with the puck when he's got it on his stick. He's across the line. Dropped it back to the D. Shot by Struble is deflected by the defense. High and over the glass. And we get a whistle.
3: Wow, that was a dangerous little tip there, Kapanen in front. That was just the defenseman just shooting the puck for a tip up high in the zone there. And that one just drifted up and over the net into the netting there. But a dangerous little tip play.
2: On average, the Canadiens, the youngest team in the NHL. Oliver Kapanen's one of those guys at age 22. And all of the young players for the Sharks in recent days have been big, big keys in San Jose's two consecutive wins. Face off to the right side of goaltender Yaroslav Askarov. He's another one of those youngsters. He's off the draw. The Sharks win it. Goodrow feeds it ahead. Oh, too bad. It bounces through the stick of Ostapchuk. He gives chase and he'll get the puck. But it's not an odd man rush. It's just puck control. Dump behind the net. Good job there by the Canadiens to get it away from the forecheck of Adam Gaudet. That was Zach Bolduc who had it. Now he gets it back down the right wing side. And walks into the Shark zone and fires off the corner boards. That didn't do much. Comes back to center ice. Deep pair of Struble and Carrier out there for Montreal right now. Carrier got it to Struble. Fed it ahead down the left side. Alex Newhook checked away by Desharnais. And now it's poked by Ostapchuk to an open spot, but it's still in the Shark zone. And San Jose scrambles back to get it as they start to make the line change. Here's Tyler Toffoli, one-time Canadian, throwing it from center ice into the Montreal zone. Michael Misa into forecheck got a piece of it. Eklund fighting for it there at the near side, but he's knocked off the play by Lane Hutson, who sends a diagonal pass across to the right side of the Sharks' blue line. Moving in is former LA King Philip Dano, reacquired by Montreal. He's been very happy here with the Canadiens as he stick handles, leaves it for Hutson, pressured by Mukka Madulin. It's a quick job. He got it out of the zone, and now a poke by Misa gets it loose to Toffoli. Down the left, it's Eklund. Drop pass to Toffoli, and he fans on the shot just as the defense arrived. That would have been a spectacular scoring chance had Toffoli not fanned on the play. And it all started because of Misa's D. Now in front of the net, little backhand chance for Gallagher right on goal. Good point-blank save by Yaroslav Askarov as Lane Hutson intercepted a clearing pass and right away generated some offense for Montreal.
3: Yeah, both teams there, and the initial rush there for the Sharks. Toffoli had that puck just slide underneath his stick. Both teams fighting the puck through the neutral zone a little bit, puck bouncing over there, and there a quick turnover in the offensive zone there for Montreal, created an offensive chance.
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4: This is Colin Graff of the San Jose Sharks. Whenever the Sharks are on the ice, your best seat is right here. 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
2: Nothing-nothing the score here at SAP Center at San Jose. Back to action on the ice. 13:55 on the clock as the top line for the Sharks on, and they dump into the offensive end. Canadians back to get it, put to the middle of the ice, tipped to the near side there by Slavkovsky, and down the left side comes Oliver Kapanen, moves in, shoots, score! That was off the defense, I think, and it went up top on Askarov to the stick side, and the Canadians take the 1-0 lead.
3: Oh, there's just another little broken play through the neutral zone there, and a shot through the screen. Try and talk to the young forwards on my team all the time. It's such a deadly shot where there, Kapanen just comes in and rips that shot, just gets a piece of it. Klingberg does on the stick, just causes enough of it to knuckle and sort of fool Askarov and beat him over the blocker.
2: Well, that is a tough situation as Oliver Kapanen just rushed up the middle, and again, it just went off of Klingberg's stick. And so Oliver Kapanen for Montreal gets his 19th goal of the season. And the Canadians lead by the score of 1-0. Time of that goal, 6:18 of the first period. Off the faceoff, Sharks have it. Wennberg poked it forward. Sherwood on the right wing side tried to get it, but Hudson turns. And here come the Canadians. Racing down the right side, Suzuki into the Shark zone. One-on-one against Ferraro. Puts on the brakes, dropped it back. Here comes a shot. And that is barely sticked aside by Askarov as that feed came from the right point. A good opportunity for the Canadians. Noah Dobson's chance, though, got deflected on its way in. Right now, Kirby Dach, big, strong Hulk, able to shoot one into the Shark zone. Ferraro took that little body hit, throws it up the boards, and it's poked out to center ice by Sherwood. But Montreal, with better puck possession here in the first period, go right back to the attack. They dump in, and Martin St. Louis making some line changes here, so the Sharks have some time to recover it and get back behind their net and get things reorganized. They put out the Misa line. They've been outstanding since they've been put together. Misa, Eklund, and also on the right, Toffoli. Here's Eklund leading the attack into the offensive end. Races behind the goal line. Throws it off the left board. Shot by Dickinson toward the net. That didn't miss by much. It bounces loose near side. There's Misa. Back to the point. Desharnais shot. It hit a skate in front. Eklund grabbing it. Throwing it toward the goal. It's wide. But he put it off the end board, and Misa sends right back to Dickinson. On the left point, shoots. There's another block by Newhook. Worked free by Montreal and the Sharks. Back behind the goal line. Now a scrum for it as four players come together in the corner. That's Misa and Toffoli for the Sharks going up against two Canadians. One of them is right there. Jaden Struble trying to dig it free. Looks like somebody wants to get a whistle in the stoppage, but the referees are saying play on. Fans booing them because the play is stuck. Now the Sharks finally work it free. Toffoli back to the point. Dickinson cross ice. Desharnais deliberately puts it off the end boards to an open spot as the Sharks try to get a line change started here. The Montreal move very quickly to offense, and they throw it all the way down on goal. That is a save by Askarov, and with Newhook right there, gets a little shove from Desharnais after the whistle. That's not going to amount to much as we have a stoppage with 11:47 left in this first period. The official word on that goal, by the way, Oliver Kapanen, his 19th, from Juraj Slavkovsky and Mike Matheson.
3: Yeah, and the Sharks are just having problems creating anything through the neutral zone. They're getting some speed. Montreal's doing a good job filtering the outside. Sharks have yet to have a shot on net here, and we're almost already 10 minutes here through the first.
2: Philip Dano goes up against Adam Gaudette on this faceoff, and the Sharks fight hard to win it. It's poked to the near boards, but the Canadians' puck pursuit is excellent too, and Brendan Gallagher works it free to Anderson. Back behind the net, Gallagher stick handles to the near corner in the Sharks zone. He stops, throws back to the point. Gouldy the shot. That's knocked down in front. San Jose scoops up the rebound. They throw it out to center ice. Michael Misa able to chip it forward on the line change and get it inside the Canadians' end. It bounces around the near boards. And here's Gaudette shooting the puck just wide. Rebound picked back up now on the far side. Gallagher throws to the middle off the stick of Anderson at the Sharks line. And Klingberg, who had that puck unluckily go off his stick on the way in, has control again for the Sharks. He diagonally dumps it into the Canadian zone. But again, Montreal's puck pursuit is excellent. They're getting to all of those plays to open spots very quickly so far in this first period. Shots are 5-0, by the way, in favor of the Canadians. The Sharks without an official shot on goal yet in this game. Pressure definitely tilted toward Askarov as Montreal moves in with Caulfield. On the left wing side, drops it back to the point. Suzuki throws behind the goal line. There's Kirby Dach, stick handling away from a check. Tried to dump it back to the point. Good job by Colin Graff to just delay the opportunity. And the Canadians were going to have to tag up to stay onside because the puck came out to center ice. But here comes Celebrini. Lead on the right for Smith across the line. Headband feed. One-time shot right on goal by Graff. That was the first one on net for Graff and the Sharks. And a big save by Jakub Dobish. Rebound near side. Graff lost his stick for a second. Gets it back. But the Canadians bounce it through him and out to center. And Mukko Madulin and Ferraro are back at their own blue line. Big Mook threw it away. Lane Hutson intercepts in the neutral zone. And the teams begin another change here. Halfway through this first period, 10 minutes left on the clock as the Sharks trail the Canadians 1-0. That goal, Kapanen's 19th from Slafkovsky and Matheson at 6:18. That's why we have a 1-0 Canadians lead right now. Montreal with the Sharks line dumps one in, and it's lifted up to the blue line, kept in by Slafkovsky, but it's stolen away. Here comes Ferraro up the middle of the ice. Backhands on the left. It's Sherwood across the line, shooting the puck toward the goal. That is a stick save off a deflection by Dobish. Rebound to his right. There's Slafkovsky. He was 17 years old when he was the MVP of the Olympics, and he had another great Olympics this year with Pavel Regenda and Slovakia. Threw it out to center ice. Sharks take it away. Kurashev down the left. Loses on the stick check to Demidov. And it's bounced back in the air. Lifted down into the Sharks zone where it stopped short of icing. There's Desharnais with it. Lead pass to Toffoli. From center, shoots one in, and it's back behind the goal line in the Canadiens' end. There's Michael Misa to it quickly. That caused a turnover. Toffoli gives it over to Eklund. Eklund twists away from a Canadiens' check, feeds Misa back behind the net. He is pursued one-on-one, but he backhands up to the point. Dickinson goes cross-ice. Desharnais shoots one toward the net. It's going to go wide, but it's snagged out of the air there by Dobish. We got Eklund pushing and shoving a little bit there with Jaden Struble. It's going to be interesting as they get separated after a couple of pushes and shoves. But we get a stoppage and a break in the action. This broadcast is coming to you from SAP Center at San Jose, and we're glad you're with us. The score with 8:52 to play in the first. The Montreal Canadiens 1, the San Jose Sharks nothing. This is the San Jose Sharks Audio Network. Welcome back to SAP Center at San Jose. I'm Dan Rusinowski along with Scott Hannon. Game 4 of a 6-game homestand that continues on Friday. Trade deadline day. Sharks will play the St. Louis Blues. You don't like to have the trade deadline on the same day you have a game. We've managed to avoid that here the last couple of years, but not so this time. And of course, there are rumors swirling around the league as to what might happen. Off the faceoff. Shot by Will Smith off the goalpost. Clean faceoff win for San Jose and the shot off the post. Rebound kept in. Behind the net now, Dobish for Montreal, breathing a sigh of relief. That one didn't go in. Shot 6-3 in favor of Montreal. As right now, the Canadians moving it out down the right wing side. You might have credited Dobish with a save on that one as the puck did ring off some iron. Here's Will Smith taking it back, coming up the middle, feeding it on the left wing side. Celebrini coming to the middle of the ice. Delayed penalty against Montreal. Shot wide. Rebound was there. But unfortunately for Colin Graff, he couldn't get a stick on it. Montreal touches up the puck, and we've got our first penalty of the game, and it's coming to the Canadians. Going toward the penalty box is their captain, Nick Suzuki. A 2-minute penalty for interference, so the Sharks will have the first power play of the game.
3: Yeah, nice job by Will Smith breaking that puck out. He makes a nice little chip there, you know, off of Suzuki, and he gets it around. They create a 3-on-2 and a great play by Celebrini getting into the middle. Desharnais does a good job getting back. Suzuki has to take him down, and then Sharks get a power play here.
2: 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San Jose, over the course of the last few games, not so successful on the man advantage. 1-for-9 in the homestand and 1-for-16 in their last 5 games. Let's see if that can change. They've been working on a few reconfigurations here as they begin with Orloff, Celebrini, Toffoli, also out there for the Sharks, Will Smith. And in the middle of the ice right now, we've got one more player, Alex Wenberg. Dumped all the way down the ice by Montreal. Canadians ranked number 25 in penalty killing. In fact, they've given up 4 power play goals in their last 17 attempts. So they managed to outscore their problems, I guess. coming up to the blue line, an offside call against San Jose. As the Canadians stepping up pretty effectively there to cause that mismatch. And so we get a stoppage. Right now, Evans, Dano out there, along with Hudson and Matheson. Minute 28 to go in that Suzuki penalty. Off the draw. Canadians win it. They're one of the better faceoff teams in the NHL, ranked number 11 overall at 50.7%. Here comes a shot for the Sharks. Celebrini put it wide. Rebound. Toffoli keeps in. Smith behind the net. Had Celebrini, but that's a good defensive play behind the goal line by Montreal to knock it aside. That was Alexander Carrier who did that. Right-handed shooting Carrier, holding it, killing some time on the penalty. Canadians can't clear. Wenberg kept it in. Now finally Montreal clears it all the way down, but it hit somebody on the benches and bounced back out. So that means the faceoff will be inside the Canadian zone. There's still 58 seconds left on the power play, and the second unit for the Sharks is stepping up.
3: Yeah, and the Sharks just weren't able to create much there. They lost the first offensive zone faceoff. They had to go 200 feet, and then they really had trouble creating anything through the neutral zone to get that entry, and the Montreal Canadiens did a good job.
2: 7:15 to go in the period, 58 seconds to go in the Power Business Technology power play. Michael Misa is out there with Sherwood, Kurashev, Eklund, and Klingberg. Kurashev steps into the circle after Misa got thrown out. Oliver Kapanen, who's got the goal, wins the draw. Canadians can't clear. Sherwood keeps in. Slides to Eklund on the right boards. Fights off a check. Feeds back right point. Sherwood cross ice. There's Klingberg. Back near side. Here's Eklund with it on the right circle. Stick handles. Goes down low. Gets it back from Misa. Feeds back up top. There is Klingberg trying to make the play. It's checked aside by Josh Anderson. Canadians can't clear. And a shot by Sherwood is just deflected by the goaltender. Up over the glass and out of play. That was a heck of a job by the Sharks to recover that puck. And Eklund a big part of it.
3: Yeah, he's always such a, hard on those pucks. They did a good job losing the faceoff. They were able to jump on that, create a little bit there. Evans did a nice job for Montreal breaking up that first pass. And a sneaky little shot there by Sherwood just off the crease. I don't think anybody really expected him to shoot with nobody in front. Almost handcuffed the goaltender, Dobish.
2: Well, your friend and mine, Owen Nolan, says when you haven't scored a goal in a little while, as Sherwood has it, you should take twice as many shots as you normally take. So why not shoot from any angle? Sounds like Owen, doesn't it?
3: Yeah, it kind of does. Not a bad piece of advice, though.
2: No, it's good advice. Might want to keep that for your kids at the Sharks junior team. It's off the faceoff. Here's Eklund with it. I'm sure you don't need any advice. You're doing a great job coaching that club. Because now Klingberg turns it over. Evans skates out for Montreal. Kills some more time on the clock. Walks across the Sharks line. Rink wide intended for Dano. Pass behind him. But, boy, that killed about 15 seconds of power play time. We're down to the final 10 seconds of the man advantage for San Jose. They're down 1-0 here. One last rush. Kurashev to the red line. Throws off the stick of Misa in deep to the Canadian zone. Matheson back to get it. Loses on the check to Kurashev, and he kicked it loose, but the Canadians knock it free, and the penalty is now over on Suzuki. He gets it on the right. Moves to the Sharks line. Can't get around Ferraro's poke check. Third back out to center ice now, but the Canadians again with definitely better possession. Hudson moves in, dances into the Sharks zone. Throws it backwards. There's a shot by Bolduc, high and wide off the deflection. Rebound, Bolduc behind the net. Throws it over to the far side. And an angle opportunity just went wide for Alex Newhook. Newhook is one of several first-round draft picks in this Canadiens roster. He was drafted by Colorado. Just came back from missing 40 games from an injury. Here's Hudson across the line. Bolduc takes the drop, takes the shot, save, rebound. Hudson, turnaround backhand shot from a severe angle. Knocked aside from behind the net there, actually, by Askarov. Coming back the other way, it's the Canadians recovering the puck again. Their puck pursuit is excellent. As they have control, Hudson now just walking back into his own zone as everybody else for Montreal goes on the line change. 5:13 to go, first period, 1-0 Canadians. The goal by Oliver Kapanen, his 19th of the year. Down the right comes Caulfield, moving into the Sharks zone, trying the angle shot, blocked by Dickinson's check. Loose puck behind the Sharks goal in the left corner, taken there by the Canadians' Kirby Dach. Turned off the check there from Celebrini and Dickinson, and the Sharks managed to intercept his pass around the boards. Celebrini's already up the ice. Feeds on the right. Here's Dickinson across the line to the middle of the ice surface. There's Graf looking for it. In front, Dickinson loses on the stick check to Dach. Rebound behind the goal line. Sent back by Smith to the point. There's Celebrini with it. Moving into the circle. Shooting it on goal. And Dobish with the save. Saw it all the way. Dropped down to his knees and held on. So we have a stoppage with 4:37 to go in the first period. Tonight's game is coming to you from SAP Center at San Jose. The score, the Canadians 1 and the Sharks nothing. This is the San Jose Sharks Audio Network. Celebrate your next birthday on the ice with Sharks Ice. Go to celebrate and make memories with friends at San Jose, Fremont, or Oakland. Go to sharksice.com. Here's Will Smith moving in. Centering pass. It's Graff. He scores. The Sharks win the draw. That's the key. But Smith moves in and Graff has his stick down. And Smith hit the backhand side of Graff's stick. No chance for Dobish. And the Sharks have evened the score 1-1 with 4:28 to go.
3: Wow, what a little passing play there. You know, again, this line, so deadly, so much talent. They've had a couple opportunities that just didn't really connect there. And then on that one, just no chance for Dobesh as Will Smith's coming down. A quick almost 2-on-0 from inside the zone. He's able to find Colin Graff back door. Nice little face-off play off of that. Little give and go, one touch. All three of them touched the puck quickly there. And an easy goal there for Graff.
2: That's a big one at 15 minutes and 32 seconds. Colin Graff getting credit for the goal. And for Graff, that is his 16th of the season. Will Smith picking up the assist. The faceoff is sent down the ice. We get a stoppage of play, and they'll drop it in the Canadian zone following that. Eklund Celebrini also getting an assist because he won the faceoff. So Smith and Celebrini assisting. Celebrini's got a three-game point-scoring streak. So does Will Smith. And Colin Graff getting his 16th goal of the season. He looks awfully comfortable on the line for these guys.
3: Yeah, again, we talked about his intelligence and the way he can sort of fit in there. A lot of talent. They read off of each other well. They had some offensive chances in there. It was just a great little passing display there by all three of them.
2: Intercepted by Celebrini from the Canadians. Moves in on goal. Shoots. Save made by Dobish. That was almost a fatal flaw by the Canadians D to turn that over. They just passed to the middle of their own zone. You don't do that as a defensive player. Now we have a stoppage of plays. Jakub Dobish is chatting things over. Something about his mask.
3: Yeah, he took
2: the
3: that
2: referee.
3: Took that shot up high on set from Celebrini there, and I think it just popped one of the straps there, and he's going to get the trainer over at the bench to look at it.
2: Backlund Celebrini intercepted that puck right in the middle of the ice, and he wasted no time in getting it to the goal. I think it went off of Dobish and went up and hit him in the mask.
3: Yeah, no, for sure. And you know, everything said about Celebrini, and you talk to the Olympic coaches and you hear the interviews, and just his reads, his anticipation of where the puck's going to go, his ability to keep plays alive. And there's just a situation where he just hunts down that puck in the middle, anticipates where it's going to go, creates the turnover, and gets a nice shot.
2: Celebrini loses the faceoff to Oliver Kapanen. Canadians have it. 1-1 the score here, 3:55 left on the clock. Montreal starting to move it up the left side of the ice. They're met by some Sharks checks. Slavkov Keyworst hit three. Feeds it on the right. Here comes a shot from long distance. That's Oliver Kapanen's chance that got knocked aside by Askarov. Celebrini back the other way, has some room. Stick handles, makes the maneuver there on the defense. He's pushed, he's shoved by Caden Gooley, but he worked it loose. Drop pass, but it's intercepted by Slavkovsky in the corner. He cleared it out. Things are opening up here. Celebrini coming back in, firing one up high. There's a save by Dobish from 35 feet. Now the Sharks steal the play. Kurashev to Celebrini. Stops it, throws it toward the front of the net, and Kurashev was there, but Gooley stepped in front with a great defensive play. Canadians able to clear without an icing. We are seeing some magic on the ice on both sides of the rink.
3: Yeah, there's Celebrini just hunting pucks, and that's a really nice defensive play by Goulet.
2: Down the left side comes Wenberg. Now as the Sharks change lines, Wenberg cuts behind the Canadiens' net. Goes to Mukhamedulin, right point. Gives to Ferraro, left side. Shot blocked by Anderson. Josh Anderson very close to Ferraro when he let that shot go. Got control of it for Montreal. Skated to center and dumps one down the right boards. It's inside the Sharks' zone. What are the Sharks going to do with it? They clear it out. Skating toward it, it's Sherwood. Down the left, across the line. Tries to backhand. In front, he takes the puck off the stick. And he tried the shot, but it got deflected wide. That was weird. He was trying to backhand over to Kurashev in front. It deflected, and it went right back to him. And he got a shot toward the goal, but that got deflected away. Back the other way, Askarov makes a save off a Canadian's drive, and now it's cleared back to center ice by San Jose. Lane Hudson with it. Played with Macklin Celebrini at Boston University. Diagonal dump in into the Sharks' end. Uh-oh, Eklund just lost it. Evans gives to Newhook. Turns on the right boards. Flings it cross ice. There's Hudson shooting it. Trying to go short side there through traffic. But went high and wide. Kept in by Newhook. Montreal threatening here. Bolduc back behind the goal line. Being checked by Misa. They push, they shove. Bolduc waiting for some help as he's checked by both Misa and Mukka Madulin. Also in there, Evans digging it free. Vinny Desharnais strides over to the right boards and puts the hit on his man. The puck works free, but Bolduc fires it diagonally back to Hudson on the left point. Sends to the right. Here comes the shot. High and wide. That was Noah Dobson letting one go, and that is awfully dangerous. But he missed the net this time. Canadians keep the pressure on. Dobson worked it free. Pass by Bolduc. Intercepted by Eklund. And he sends a soft pass out to allow his line mates to continue the change. Good job by Eklund there at the end of his shift. Just get it down the ice. Not far enough for icing. Everybody else gets off. You stay out. You pressure a little bit. Then you get off too.
3: Yeah, pressure. Make sure they can't break out of their zone too quickly there. Allow your players to get back on the ice. Get in their positions there in the neutral zone before changing.
2: Zach Ostapchuk's line is out. Playing with Adam Gaudette and Barclay Goodrow today. They're up against the Nick Suzuki line right now for Montreal. Minute remaining in the period. Lifted up by the Sharks. Out to center ice. Klingberg got it ahead. Drop back now. Here's Ostapchuk moving left to right. One-on-one against Struble. Shoots one into the right corner. Now he bodies up Struble. Gaudette picks up. Goes back toward the point. But I don't think Klingberg was ready for that. And it comes all the way back into the Sharks' end. Near giveaway there to Suzuki by Askarov. That gave the coach a couple of gray hairs. As here comes Celebrini across the line, shooting the puck. Alexander Carrier got in the way with a stick and knocked that one wide of the net. 30 seconds to go in this first period. That's at all kinds of excitement. Will Smith banks it off the right board. Celebrini plays it back. Smith took it off the backhand side of his stick with one hand on it. Couldn't make the play. Canadians get it back. Celebrini now take it away from them with Desharnais' help. But it's deflected backwards with 13 seconds remaining in the first. Time for one rush, maybe, if the Sharks can get it out here. And they do. Graf is able to tip it forward, but he put it into the Canadian bench. And so we get the whistle with 6.7 seconds remaining on the clock. And a first period that's been dominated by all kinds of offensive chances. Shots 9-8 in favor of Montreal. The game tied 1-1.
3: Yeah, definitely a better second 10 minutes than the first 10 minutes here for the Sharks, creating more. It took them almost 10 minutes to get their first shot on net, and now they're already at 8 shots, so obviously feeling it a little bit more. They were fighting the puck in the first 10 minutes.
2: Final seconds tick off, and the horn sounds after a face-off at center ice following that stoppage. And we get the end of the first period here at SAP Center at San Jose. Once again, the San Jose Sharks were down 1-0, and they were being dominated by Montreal. Oliver Kapanen, his 19th from Slavkovsky and Matheson, got the goal for the Canadians at 6:18. But then at 15:32, Colin Graf, off a faceoff win, got a pass from Will Smith and Macklin Celebrini, and tied the game with his 16th of the year. We will come back with a guest from the dressing room next on the San Jose Sharks Audio Network. Welcome back to SAP Center at San Jose. We are between periods 1 and 2, a very exciting game between the Sharks and the Montreal Canadiens. It didn't start out all that exciting from San Jose's point of view, but they really cranked it up at the end of the period. Colin Graf getting his 16th goal of the season to equal what Oliver Kapanen did a little bit earlier in the contest. This season has certainly been a learning experience for 19-year-old Sam Dickinson. He knows what to do offensively, and he's learning all about the defensive play in the NHL and doing a great job. Right now, he is with another guy who played at age 19 in the NHL, Scott Hannon.
3: Hey, Sam. You know, being a kid from Toronto growing up, does it feel a little bit different when you play these original six teams in the Montreal Canadiens?
5: Yeah, I definitely think, when you go up against a team like this or any of those original six teams, it seems like there's a little more juice on both sides. Kind of like you said, being from Toronto and, growing up with hockey being everything, it seems like you know a little extra about all these, big organizations that have been around for so long.
3: Yeah, and, we've seen your growth from the start of the year. You're obviously, your confidence in the way you're playing in your own end defensively and seeing you jump into plays. Is there a different approach coming off of the Olympic break, getting a little bit of rest from a long season? Do you have a different approach heading into this sort of stretch run here?
5: Yeah, I think, even as a team, there's a little bit of a different demeanor coming in. We know the job we have to do. To get to where we want to be, and for me personally, I want to help this team in every way that I can, and I think that's just continuing to take those next steps in my game and continuing to be confident and just build my game that way.
3: Nice. We'll talk a little bit about the game here tonight. Obviously, it took you guys a little bit to get your legs under you. It took you about 10 minutes to get your first shot, but I thought in that second part of the first period, you guys really started to get the offense going, get some shots. Obviously, a beautiful goal on the one-touch pass. What do you guys want to do here in the second to keep that going?
5: I think just keep coming with the things that were working for us in that second half of the period. Getting the puck in deep, using our speed. We're a fast team. Just kind of building off that, kind of play fast like we did on that goal. It's a bunch of quick plays. We're playing fast. That's what gets in the back of the net and strength to our team. So we're just going to look to continue to do that.
3: Well, Sam, it's thanks for joining us. It's great watching you play, and good luck here in the tech period.
5: Thank you. Appreciate it.
3: Well, that was Sam Dickinson joining us here, and it's the Sharks in a 1-1 tie against Montreal, and you're listening on the Sharks Audio Network.
2: Here we go. Face-off at center ice. The second period is underway at SAP Center with the Sharks 1 and the Canadians 1. I'm Dan Rusinowski along with Scott Hannon. Great to have you with us here from the tank. First of two meetings on the season between the Sharks and the Canadians. The second one will be on March the 14th in La Belle Provence. Neutral zone play. Canadians have it. Evans dumps it into the Sharks' end. Fed behind the net there. New hook centering attempt blocked by Zach Ostapchuk. And Desharnais couldn't clear. Does clear it out, actually. And it's an offside call as Matheson tried to keep it in, but could not quite do so. How about Vinny Desharnais? Just a great story this season. He's become kind of a mentor to Sam Dickinson, whom we heard from in the first intermission. And he holds court inside that dressing room when the Canadians come to town because he's the only Quebec native on the Sharks roster, so he was surrounded by the media this morning.
3: Yeah, and just a solid. You talk about locker room guys. You talk about great veteran leadership, and you got to surround your young players with guys like that, and he's been a great addition to the Sharks team.
2: Right now, back to action. Just underway in period number two. Canadians in their own zone. A forecheck. Ferraro stole it. Got it to Wennberg. Throws it across the rink. Great play there by Hudson to get a stick on it. A turnaround shot far side of the ice. Right on by Kurashev on the rebound of that play. And that's an alert save by Dobish, who's in net to our left in the second period.
3: Yeah, it was definitely a big save there. Wennberg with the turnover. He had Kurashev all alone on that far side. Just wasn't able to feather that pass across. But then Kurashev still smartly so as he just kind of twirls around after picking up that puck on the boards, and he just throws it towards the net. Dobish had a bunch of traffic, but he's able to find it.
2: Wennberg loses the faceoff to Suzuki, but the Canadians give it back to Wennberg on the right boards. He protects the puck, then backhands down low to Sherwood. Sherwood thought about taking the play, but with Gouley arriving in the scene, he let the puck go to the corner. Kurashev kicking at it, takes it away there from Matheson's check, but Gouley gets it back behind his own goal, and the Canadians, after all of that, finally take possession of the disc. Here comes Suzuki out to center, to the red line, feeds on the right to Kirby Dock. He couldn't gain the zone. Good coverage there against Caulfield by Kurashev, just taking the lane away from the right winger, Kirby Dock, and he had to go all the way back to his own zone to just keep control. Montreal lifts it back down into the Sharks' end. Mukka Madunan and Ferraro snare it there. Ferraro fans of the puck, goes back to Big Mook. He tips it up the right boards away from Caulfield's check. And then softly taps it off the right boards to get it back to the Canadiens' line for a quick change. But you better make it quick against Montreal. Moving in, Slavkovsky on the right side. Cuts back behind the San Jose net for the Canadiens. To the left half boards to the point. Dobson the shot. Wide. Rebound. Hudson keeps it in. Nice twist against Graf. Slips away from his check, but up. Graf's going to take a penalty here. Graf actually dropped his stick to try to avoid the call. But a two-minute penalty for tripping is going to be issued.
3: Yeah, it looks like.
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1: Demidoff now on the right wing half boards, puts on the brakes in the circle. He takes a look, holds the puck, feeds down low into the corner. Stick handling it there with Slavkovsky to Demidoff. Back to Hudson. Far side, Suzuki. Loses on the check to Ostapchuk. And Ostapchuk skates away with it. Down the right shorthanded. He's got Goodrow breaking in. Ostapchuk centering feed. That's an interception by the always available Hudson. And the Canadians come back the other way. Demidoff takes the drop, now tries to throw it across the rink, keeps it in though, great effort by Demidoff, but now Ostapchuk gets in his way and falls down, and so does Demidoff on the play. Sharks clear.
2: Nice job by Ostapchuk, a great read on Suzuki, losing the puck for a second. He's able to break on that quick two-on-one, and a good job back-checking there to break up that play.
1: But before that, a really good read by Hudson to intercept that pass, as now the Canadians move in, and new hooks drive, stick to side by Askarov. Eklund killing the penalty for another 37 seconds. Throws to the right to Mukha Madulin. He skates across the Canadiens' line. Backhands in deep. Gets a little bump there from Newhook. Canadiens pick it back up. And Gallagher now on the ice will drop it backwards. Kirby Dach starts to move it out. Sends on the right to Newhook. Stick handles up to the Sharks' line. San Jose stands up to them, but Bull Duke shoots one in. 17 seconds on the power play. Canadiens wind it around the boards, but nobody's home on the far side. And it comes all the way back down. So there's only 8 seconds left on the power play. Maybe one more rush here for Montreal. And one guy who can do it is Noah Dobson. Long pass on the left wing side to Bull Duke. Loses on the stick check to Smith. He leads to Celebrini and the penalty is over. Lead pass out of the box. It's Graf. Moving in by himself. Deke shoots just wide. Now it's fed out to the slot. Celebrini really fighting for it. Got it back to Klingberg. Shot blocked as it went, made its way in. That was Gallagher that got his skate on that.
2: Wow, nice little play there. A great little feed there from Celebrini off Graf coming out of the penalty box. And that's just a great save there by Dobish.
1: Dobish has looked really solid in goal. Yaroslav Askarov also equal to the task. 1-1 the score here in the second period. All the goals coming in period number one. Askarov spins it around to Klingberg and Celebrini. Celebrini bumped there by Anderson. Cleared it back out to center ice. Montreal is on it again. And the Canadiens with Dano. Anderson and Evans move into forecheck. Anderson, the body hit there on Klingberg. Now Celebrini finishing his check on the far side of the ice. But it's back on the point. Shot, score! From the point, Mike Matheson just fired it toward the net. Not sure if it got tipped, but it gets by Askarov through all kinds of layers of traffic. And suddenly, it is 2-1 Canadiens. Josh Anderson was right in front of the goal. He might have tipped that. And Montreal takes the lead.
2: Yeah, this puck definitely got tipped there. It was just I don't know if it was a double tip or Anderson right in front, but it looked like it changed direction a couple times off the shot from the point.
1: Well, as I said, there was multiple layering of traffic in front of the goal. Right after Celebrini finished his check, Evans put it back to the point, and it might have gone off of Dano, might have gone off of Anderson. I think it was Anderson, yeah, right at the edge of the goal crease.
2: Anderson definitely touched it, but it looked like Dano even might have tipped it up high.
1: Looks like Anderson's going to get credit for that goal for the Canadians. For Anderson, who's always been a tough player to play against during his career. He gets his 13th of the year. This is a power play goal, is it? No, it's not. Penalty on Graf was over, that's right. So, even strength goal for Anderson. And it is a 2-1 Canadians lead.
2: Yeah, Dano definitely touched this out high. One.
1: That'll be Dano and Matheson getting the assist. Here come the Canadians moving in. Whoa, what a great save there by Askarov off of Oliver Kapanen, who was looking for his second goal of the night. So the Sharks come back the other way. They've got Misa, Eklund, Toffoli out there. Toffoli just missed it. Slavkovsky skates out. He's got some room down the left. Veers to his right across the line. Gains the zone. Nice play to Kapanen, who makes a neat maneuver on Ferraro and then hands off to Demidoff in the corner. To the point. Here comes another shot with traffic in front. This time the Sharks block it. And Eklund gobbles up the rebound, protects it, pushes it out of the zone. Dickinson is way up ice. This could be trouble. Coming back the other way, Gallagher. Lead pass. Getting back, Gaudette with a diving play. In front, Gallagher by himself. Took that carom. And it was chopped perhaps by a defensive.

0: check, but it went just wide. Icing against the Sharks on the rebound of that play. What wildness we've got as we pause 10 seconds for station identification on the San Jose Sharks audio network.
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0: Well, some topsy-turvy hockey here is in front of a net. Oliver Kapanen looking for a second goal. Probably should have gone up high, but he stayed low and doing the splits. A great save by Yaroslav Askarov. And right after that, Brendan Gallagher found the puck on his stick right out in front.
2: Yeah, again, two incredible saves there by Askarov and Gaudette with a great effort there on the back check to break up almost two 2-on-0s in a split second.
0: Puck is tipped down the ice here by Montreal, and that's going to be an icing call against the Canadiens. Really, the icings have gone more the Sharks' way so far in this game, and that's a tribute to the way the Canadiens have great puck pursuit, but also their quick reactions and reactions as a group of five to something that's happening out there.
2: Yeah, they got a great team speed, and again, they hunt down pucks relentlessly, and it just shows here.
0: Unofficially, they're giving credit for this goal to Philip Dano, but we're going to wait and see if they change that. I'm pretty sure that Anderson got that in front, aren't you?
2: Actually, on the replay, I thought Anderson was the guy that touched it, but when he was able to peek in on the replay, it looks like Dano definitely got the tip up high, and I'm not sure Anderson got that in front of the net.
0: Trouble here, delayed penalty coming up against San Jose as the puck comes into the Shark zone, and San Jose just touches up on the play. So at 6 minutes and 55 seconds of the second period, the Sharks are definitely being challenged as Macklin Celebrini is on his way to the penalty box, a 2-minute penalty for hooking. Or as they say in Quebec, 2 minutes et crochet. A break in the action. It is a 2-1 Canadiens lead, and the Montreal power play will be on the ice when we return on the San Jose Sharks audio network. Power play hockey coming up here for the Montreal Canadiens. They've got a 2-1 lead. Philip Dano officially credited with the goal. His fourth of the season, tipping the shot by Mike Matheson on the way in. Jake Evans also assisting on the play at 5:09. But now Macklin Celebrini's in the box for hooking at 6:55. And the Canadiens power play is on for the second time in this game. Off the draw, Desharnais tries to tip a backhand play up the boards. Couldn't clear it out. Held in, Lane Hutson moves to his right, throws to his left, grabbing the puck, Suzuki. He'll exchange with Caulfield. That is a dangerous duo on the left side of the Sharks zone. And here's a third guy that's tough to play against. That's Hutson. Throws it toward traffic, blocked in front. And now it's caught in somebody's equipment. As Vinny Desharnais tried to skate out with it, and he held his hands out saying, I haven't closed my hand on the puck here.
2: It's a nice job. You don't want that puck falling down off the sweater as... The Montreal Canadiens were all over that. He just started skating out, and eventually they blew the whistle. Great block.
0: Now Desharnais enthused, as you heard in our Sharks warm-up show, all about playing against Montreal. Off the face-off, Suzuki sends it back to the point, gets a return feed, down low to Caulfield. He's got Demidov in front, but he turns and he shoots. That's a great save from 10 feet out by Askarov, and the Sharks clear.
2: Nice job by Ferraro, too, just playing the pass the whole way there and allowed Askarov to challenge that play a lot on the side of the net.
0: Caulfield, drop pass, Suzuki. He moves through center. What a brilliant move on Graf. Goes down the right, cross the line, behind the back pass. Goes back to Hutson. He gathers. He skates toward the slot. Checked away by Wenberg, but it's not out of the zone. Hutson keeps it in. Minute to go on the power play for the Canadiens. They're very patient as they throw it around the boards. Now to the far side of the ice. Little exchange. Suzuki got it back to Caulfield. Across the ice. Demidov was there. Couldn't get the puck. Fed across the rink. Oh, what a save by Askarov. On a one-time shot by Caulfield. Doing the splits and keeping it out of the goal. Much to the delight of the fans here at SAP Center. Sharks can't clear. Hutson keeps in. Far side. Suzuki the drive right on. And standing tall is Askarov. The rebound goes to the far corner. And the Canadiens keep the pressure on. Now it's Hutson on the point. Shoots. Save made Askarov. Little rebound there. Ferraro gets it. Slaps it up the boards. And it goes all the way down.
2: Wow. Two incredible saves. That one. Backdoor Caulfield all alone on a quick play there by Hutson. And he flashes the glove. Able to make that stop.
0: We are now down to 10 seconds left on the Canadiens' second power play. Gallagher looses on the check to Dickinson, who stood up to him at the blue line. That's a good play by Sam. Canadiens are going to be in the neutral zone. Dickinson trying to apply the check aggressively, but the puck gets beyond him. It goes all the way down, and Askarov plays it off to his right as the penalty is over. Sharks are going to get called for icing here, unfortunately. So with 10:54 to go in the second period, the score 2-1 Montreal. All of a sudden, the Canadians are out shooting the Sharks 15-9. It's kind of the same story as the first period. Montreal controlled the first half.
2: Yeah, they did. They controlled the first half of the first period. The Sharks were able to spark some offense there, and they're going to need it here as Askarov makes two incredible saves in the span of 4 minutes here on plays across the seam, and he's able to flash the blocker on one, and there the glove on the other on Caulfield.
0: Off the faceoff, Dickinson taking it, double teamed there by Bull, Duke, and Evans. They work it free and send it around back behind the Sharks' net. And racing near side, Celebrini lifts one out. That's a nice bounce. Goes right to Kurashev. He makes the move on the left against Matheson. Cuts across the line. Turns away from Matheson and holds the puck. Now sets up with Dickinson. Slap shot! And a glove save made by Dobish. He saw that one all the way. Might have gone wide anyway, but Dobish at the large wingspan, getting that glove hand out there and making the stop.
2: Yeah, no traffic in front. Not a very difficult save for Dobesh, as I think Dickinson tried to hold on to it as Celebrini was coming off from the faceoff. Just tried to hold it a little longer to create that shot to allow some time for Celebrini to get to the net.
0: Dobesh in his last 11 games, 9-0-2. So he is really doing the job. The other goaltender, Samuel Montembeau, is not having the season that he has had in years past. But Dobish is doing the job, and Montembeau is a capable vet. Off the faceoff, here comes the Canadian attack. They lead 2-1. Gouldy at center shoots one in. It goes to the right side of Askarov, worked free by Newhook, who's on with Evans and Bull Duke. They send it back to the point and dump behind the net. There's Evans to reverse it. On the left boards, Matheson pinched in. Smith held the puck. Couldn't clear it. Kept in by Matheson. Stick handles to the boards. Smith influences him out to the boards on the outside. And that causes a turnover. But up, Celebrini lost it too on a check. And it goes in the direction of Askarov. And on the right side of the goal, he will grab it and hang on. And you know, that Canadiens line, that's a hard-working unit that put that thing together. Evans, Bull Duke, and Newhook. But Demidov was actually out there on that shift with him. Still, pretty solid workmanlike shift for Montreal, who leads the Sharks 2-1. 9:56 to go, second period. We'll be right back on the San Jose Sharks Audio Network. Welcome back to SAP Center at San Jose. After this game, the Sharks have a couple of days off, and then it's trade deadline day on Friday. We also have a game that day. We're on the air at 6:30 p.m. Pacific time with the Sharks and the St. Louis Blues. Right here, it's a 2-1 Montreal lead over the Sharks with 9:56 to go in the second, halfway through the game. Off the draw, tossed toward the net there by the Canadiens, but it's sticked aside by Askarov. It was off of Struble's opportunity toward the net. Sharks able to break it out. Here comes Misa with speed, but there's a good back check by Anderson. Got a piece of it. Misa recovers, walks into the zone, drop pass to Foley, shoots one. That is a big block in front of the net. Now Misa shoots. He scores! Michael Misa pursued the puck after his first opportunity, and he snapped it through people, and it got by Dobish, and Misa now has a four-game point-scoring streak, and the Sharks have tied the game 2-2.
2: Wow, what an effort there by Eklund and Toffoli. We said in one of the keys to the game was to get traffic in front of this Dobesh, who's playing rock solid the last seven games, or last 10 games, sorry. And there, they just throw pucks towards the net. They hunt pucks. They get the loose puck. And then Misa coming down on this just rips this by Dobesh. No chance there, but a great job by Eklund and Toffoli in front.
0: That was out of all of the chaos. Eklund came up with it on the stick after Toffoli's shot to the goal got blocked by traffic. And Eklund won a physical battle there and poked it to a spot where Misa, racing down the middle after he lost control of the play on the far side, could get it. Michael Misa, his fifth goal of the season from Eklund, and Toffoli has tied this game 2-2. Back in the neutral zone, the Sharks have it. Here comes Kurashev down the right across the line, and a shot by Sherwood, a one-timer, a glove save up high by Dobish. And play is called. Wow, what a game we got.
2: Yeah, again, some offensive chances either way. Sherwood there not happy with the one-timer he was able to release there. As Mook Madulin had a nice play at the blue line, able to stuff that breakout. They get it up quickly. Kurashev stops at the blue line and gets a seam pass over to Sherwood. But he just sort of fanned on that shot. Dobesh made the easy glove save.
0: Face-off is dropped. Sharks 2, Canadians 2. Here's Mooka Madulin skating in deep behind the Montreal net with that long wingspan. Throws one back to his partner, Ferraro. He reverses it around the boards, back to the right corner of the Canadiens' end. Montreal gets it away from the forecheckers there. And now they come out to center ice, but now the Sharks getting the better of the play again, dumping it back into the Montreal end. Sherwood forechecks. He moves against the defense, worked it loose away from Dobson, but Montreal has good coverage with their sticks in the middle of the ice. They don't allow the Sharks to set up, and they have to regroup. But here's Celebrini. He can regroup quickly. He'll try to split the defense, and he moves in. Great defensive play by Hudson, his old BU teammate, against him, getting his stick on it, just as Macklin was going to tee up and shoot. Eldon on the rebound now by Klingberg. Winds it around near side. Notice we've got Celebrini with Kurashev and Smith right now. They've changed the lines around a little bit in the second frame. Celebrini lost the puck. Kurashev knocks down a play as he was falling to the ice. Worked loose by Smith to the near boards, but the Canadian's Doc picks up and chops it out. Klingberg's back to get it with Suzuki pursuing. John Klingberg, the veteran on defense, tries to toss it forward. Knocked aside, taken back. Here comes Celebrini. Lead pass for Colin Graf just on. Graf completed that line change. That was what was going on there. Worked it loose. Celebrini's got it. Back to the middle of the ice. Here's Smith. The late penalty coming up against Montreal. Smith can't shoot. Celebrini goes back to Smith. Tosses across to Klingberg. Down low now into the corner to Orloff. Back to Klingberg at the near side. The late call against the Canadiens. Klingberg moves to the middle. Frees to Smith. Shoots right on. Save made. Rebound. Canadiens touch up. Will Smith a little disappointed. He didn't get quite all of that, but boy, it was a good scoring chance. But now the Sharks will have the man advantage at 30, to make that 12 minutes and 33 seconds of this second frame. Montreal takes the penalty. And heading to the box here for the Canadiens. Can't quite see who that is, actually. It's going to be Oliver Kapanen.
2: Got the slash there, I believe, that was on Macklin Celebrini there coming in off the rush. Here's an excellent chance for the Sharks. And again, you said it, the first 10 minutes were sort of in Montreal's favor this second period. And the Sharks, after that goal, sort of taking things over. Now they get a chance on the power play.
0: Well, on the ice right now, Alex Wenberg taking the draw, or maybe not. He gets thrown out, so Macklin Celebrini will step in. Celebrini very competitive tonight. A reason for it. You may remember last year when the Sharks lost 4-3 in overtime to the Canadiens. Cole Caulfield, who got the game-winning goal, made a brilliant move around Celebrini to get that chance and put it up top. Right now, though, here comes shorthanded for Montreal. Carrier shoots. Stick save made there by Askarov. Rebound. Orlov's got it. Drops it back to Macklin Celebrini. And here comes Celebrini out of the zone. Exchanges with Smith. Moves across the line with speed. Dumps in around Carrier's reach. Canadiens try to clear Canott, kept in by the stick of Orloff. Throws into the corner, but Toffoli can't handle the bouncer. Now he gets it back and sends back to Orloff on the right point. Orloff gives to Will Smith. Will Smith turns away from the check, throws behind the net to Wenberg, tips it loose to Toffoli in the corner, winds one around the near side, and there's Celebrini with it. Slides a backhander to the left point. There's Orloff. Returns Celebrini near boards. Back to the point, Smith. Slap shot toward the goal. Save made. It was a scramble for the rebound as Dobish went way down. Big collision at the near side. Down goes Evans. We get a penalty. Looks like it's going to be against Wenberg as he made contact there with Evans and really throttled him into the boards. And Evans getting up under his own power. It looks like Wenberg's going to take a penalty for tripping.
2: Wenberg doesn't like this because he thinks he just got his stick underneath the slap shot as Evans tried to come across and really hammer this puck out.
0: So they're calling him for tripping. It was issued by referee Francois Saint-Laurent. And so we have a 4-on-4 situation, Scott, with for a minute and 2 seconds, with Kapanen in for Montreal and now Wenberg for San Jose. And then the Canadiens will have a power play for 58 seconds.
2: Yeah, this is a big chance. You know, Misa and Eklund out here with Dickinson. A chance for them to create some offense here for a minute before they have to cancel or before they have to kill the rest of this penalty.
0: And correction to my math, they'll have a power play for a minute too. It's off the draw. 4-on-4 shot by Noah Dobson is wide. And the Sharks will take that. Ricochets off the corner boards and pops all the way back to the Canadian zone. Sharks going with Misa and Eklund up front. Dickinson and Mukka Madulin back on D, so all young players on the ice for San Jose here. It's a challenging situation. Anderson knocks Eklund off the puck. Crowd reacts to that. Play continues as it's dumped in. Dickinson pounces on it on the right side of his goal and slides a backhand pass ahead. Intended for Misa, but it's knocked away from him. Canadiens recover. Down to about 25 seconds left in a 4-on-4. Then Montreal will have the power play. Newhook leads the way in. Puts on the brakes. Stops on the left boards. Throws it over to Dobson on the right point. Sends down the right boards. Off the stick of Caulfield. Taken back near side by Mukhamadulin. Moves past Caulfield and skates out with it. Feet on the right. Eklund cruises across the line. Gives to Sherwood moving in. Shooting it. Just deflected wide off a Canadian stick. Ferraro is back. Montreal's on the attack, though. Here comes Slavkovsky moving in, shooting the puck. Not sure Ferraro got that, but it went high and off the glass and out of play. 54 seconds now left in a Canadiens power play because the penalty call on Kapanen has just expired, and Wennberg is still in the box for that length of time.
2: Yeah, danger shot there by Slavkovsky. Ferraro did get a piece of that puck just to get enough of the stick to put that up and over the glass.
0: Michael Meeson has his fifth goal of the season here in the second period from Eklund and Toffoli. That ties the game 2-2. But the Canadiens have the power play. And remember, Montreal has an outstanding man advantage group. One of the better power play teams on the road, especially in the NHL. Seventh overall, but they are number four on the road. Caulfield drops it back to Suzuki. These two guys are all over the ice. Suzuki leads on the right. Demidov. Nice little move there on Ferraro. Throws it into the corner. Good check finish there by Desharnais against Suzuki. Players fight for it. Ferraro now back to get it. Angles it off the boards. Grabbing it there is Goodrow. Clears it down the ice. But it goes out of play off the boards or somebody on the bench. So they will whistle things down and stop it with 21 seconds left in that Alex Wennberg penalty.
2: Yeah, Goodrow just got handcuffed just a little bit there on the battle in the corner there, and he wasn't able to come fully around on that puck and ended up putting the Montreal bench.
0: So, fortunate that it's not directly over the glass and into the stands, because that would have been a penalty. But instead, we've got Ostapchuk out there for the Sharks. Trying to win the faceoff, couldn't quite do it, but the Canadiens send a pass through the reach of Demidov, and it's all the way back to the Montreal zone. So there's only time for one rush, 10 seconds to go. On the penalty call against Wennberg. He gets to his feet in the box. Here comes the Canadian attack. Caulfield down the right, crosses the line. He stops. He's checked by Ferraro. It's pushed out to the blue line. Gloved down there by Hudson and held in. Penalty is over. And now the Canadians continue to threaten. On the near board, Slavkovsky wins it. One off the skates of Caulfield toward the slot. Batted away by Ferraro, but he couldn't clear it out. Suzuki left point holds it in. Gives to Caulfield. Takes it back. Suzuki, long shot, blocked by a man in front. That actually hits Slavkovsky, and Wennberg out of the box, pokes up the right side. Here comes Graf. One-on-one against Anderson. Graf moves in, tried the shot. From about 35 feet out, it went wide and caromed all the way back into the Sharks' end. So both teams will make changes here as we're down to 3:50 left in the second period, and we're back to 5-on-5 hockey. World off at center ice, bumped a little by Anderson as he shoots it in. Celebrini on the right boards. Canadian zone will exchange passes with Klingberg. Macklin with the puck, skating around the ice. Drops it back, and Orlov played it, but the puck did exit the zone. I think Macklin didn't give him quite enough space to work with there.
2: Yeah, I think Orlov sort of started to get nervous there a little bit. That puck was out pretty high with two defenders for Montreal. Pretty high out in the zone. Didn't want to take that chance.
0: Air on the side of caution. Offside against the Sharks. 2-2 the score with 3:37 to go in the second. Scott Hannon and I will be back in a moment with more coverage on the San Jose Sharks Audio Network. 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Fans can complete the four-player figurine set, also featuring Will Smith and Yaroslav Askarov during the 26-27 season. But you got to get the first part of the set today. 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Do it now. 2-2 the score. Set out crowd here at SAP Center against the Canadiens. We'll have the Blues here on Friday and the Islanders on Saturday to finish out the homestand. In the Sharks zone, Canadians trying to get it back here. Even score, 2-2. Gouley on the point, throws it across the rink off the stick of Matheson. Body starting to fly around a little as the shot came in from Matheson, but the save made through traffic as Klingberg hits the deck. And Askarov holds on.
2: Yeah, a little pick play up high there by Montreal, and Toffoli went down. He went over to have a chat with the referee after that.
0: Tyler Toffoli.
2: A little interference, just a little bit of a touch there.
0: Just enough, and he went flying.
2: Yeah.
0: Well, we'll see what the Sharks coaching staff does now as they change up the lines. Mises' line comes off. And stepping out there, Ostapchuk, Gaudette, and Goodrow. Once again, Gaudette, a right-handed shooting center iceman, playing the wing today, but taking a lot of draws because he's a right shot. Will win this one. And Desharnais sends back. Dickinson spins it around, and Barkley Goodrow chops it out of the zone. That was a pinch attempt by Noah Dobson, but Goodrow got it around him. Now, Gaudette causes an offside, puts the check on Evans, trying to gain the zone entry. Adam Gaudette works hard, wherever he is.
2: Yeah, I mean, he had that play to break up the two-on-one there earlier in the period, and then there again, just coming back hard on top of plays, able to create the offside just with a good stick at the blue line.
0: Tying goal, Mises, fifth from Eklund and Toffoli at 10:26. Right now we're down to 2:50 left in the second period. And off the faceoff, it comes all the way back into Dobish, who's in goal to our left in the second period. He just stopped it, left it there for the defense. Headband out, off the stick of Evans all the way down, and Askarov plays it and spins it up the right boards, and it's out of the zone. Not far enough for icing. Goodrow giving a chase, got a piece of it. Reaching for it was Gaudette. Couldn't quite get there in time. And so Carrier got a break for the Canadians to move it out. What's he going to do with it? Shoots it into the corner. Sends it back to the point. Here comes a shot. There's a block. That was off of Carrier. Barkley Goodrow pushed it ahead. Here's Dickinson on the left wing side. And Sam Dickinson got to the blue line and flicked it in. Big change for the Sharks here in the long change period. 2:05 to go. 2-2 the score. Montreal has Kapanen on the ice. New hook also out there. They throw it ahead on the left side. Bolduc spins it off. Now they can complete the line change. That was kind of a makeshift group out there for Montreal coach Martin St-Louis. In the right corner, big scrum for the puck. In the Shark zone, work free by San Jose. Will Smith gathers in his skates. One on two. Able to control it. Dropped it back. Settabrini, a great move. Gets loose. Moves in. Shoots. Score! What a job by Macklin Settabrini. Will Smith won the battle on the near boards at center ice and made the only play he could. He got it back to Macklin Settabrini. He made a brilliant move through traffic and then raced in and got it off of the pad of the goaltender Dobish and through the legs and in. And Settabrini gives the Sharks the 3-2 lead. That is goal number 30 on the season for Macklin Settabrini.
2: Wow, the kid can make something out of nothing. He makes a great play there in the defensive zone, flipping this puck high up. And there, he just kind of tucks this play through everybody's feet, comes down, and such a wicked shot. Just so such a quick release and beats Dobesh 5-4.
0: What a great goal. The Sharks have scored a couple of really fantastic goals today. Actually, three of them. Graf's was beautiful. Mises was spectacular. And now Settabrini gets to the 30-goal mark for the first time in his NHL career. I got a funny feeling there's going to be a lot more of those. Cleared down the ice by Montreal. Graf and Smith are going to get the assists. But I really credit Smith for winning that puck along the boards. He had nowhere to go when he dropped it back. Here come the Sharks in now. They score! Alex Wenberg right out in front of the net. Wow! Kiefer Sherwood moving in, and that was the play. Just off of the faceoff, moving down with a minute 12 left. Somehow Wenberg got open right out in front of the goal as the play came into the corner. Sherwood won the puck behind the net. It worked loose, and the Canadians thought they had the clear down the ice, but the Sharks would get it back. Orloff would rush it up the right side with a play off the boards, and suddenly the chase. Sherwood deflected it, and a perfect pass to Wenberg in front. A beautiful wrist shot gets by Dobish, and Wenberg makes it 4-2 San Jose.
2: Yeah, we talk about getting in on the forecheck there, and Sherwood does a great job. Good stick on puck, able to create this turnover. And what a feed to Wenberg, who wastes no time with a quick shot. He's able to beat Dobish just to the far side on the blocker. That's a big two goals back-to-back there for the Sharks.
0: Here come the Sharks right in again, leading by the score of 4-2. Misa checks it away from a Montreal player. And now, coming out for Montreal, it's Hudson. Slips it on the right to Anderson. Less than a minute remaining in the period, but two goals in rapid succession by the Sharks. What looked like an innocent play into the zone was won by Sherwood, and he put a perfect pass right to Wenberg, driving down the main lane. And a great shot by Wenberg gets by Dobish. Now the Canadians' opportunity gets deflected up over the glass and out of play. 32.8 seconds left in this second period. And the fans just enjoying this one. And how about these two periods? Canadians own the first half both times. and then the Sharks take over in the second.
2: I was just going to say, you sounded prophetic when you were talking about in the first 10 minutes. I was just going to be like the first period, and the Sharks even better in the second 10. And I go back to those two Askarov saves. They were right about the 10-minute mark, back-to-back without, in between about a minute and a half. The one on the power play from Caulfield on the back door from Hudson. And then that pass or the other save on Kapanen on the 2-on-1. Two unbelievable saves to keep this game close.
0: Here come the Sharks again. Final minute, second period. It's Celebrini handing it off. Moving in, Desharnais shoots it toward the front of the net off of the defenseman Hudson and away. 15 seconds to go in the period. The Sharks are looking for more as Evans beats to the middle of the ice. Cleared out by Dobson all the way down. That's going to be short of icing, so this will basically do it for period number two. But the fans really enthused by what they're seeing here as Smith at center shoots one in. The horn sounds, and that is it for the second period of action. Two goals, 25 seconds apart. One by Celebrini, his 30th of the season, from Graffin Smith, and the other one, Wenberg, his 12th, from Kiefer Sherwood, and the Sharks are on top 4-2.
2: Yeah, just an excellent period there. Weathered the storm from Montreal in the first 10 minutes and then really started to take things over there. And some couple dynamic plays. Macklin Celebrini on the first one. And then just a great hustle play on Sherwood on the forecheck to create that turnover to get that puck to Wenberg. And the Sharks head into the third period here with a two-goal lead.
0: Shots on goal in the second period for San Jose 9, a two-period total of 17. And for Montreal 11, a two-period total of 19. And the difference in the shots, remember those couple of saves Askarov made, one of them on Cole Caulfield that was a brilliant stop.
2: Yeah, unbelievable to say the least there on the seam pass on the power play.
0: But two goals, 25 seconds apart by Celebrini and Wenberg, make it 4-2 Sharks after two. Stand by on the San Jose Sharks Audio Network. Well, breaking the game open is something that Macklin Celebrini has not only done this season, but he's done it his entire life at every single level of play. And when he was at Boston University, one of his teammates plays now defense for the Canadiens. That would be the very talented Lane Hudson. Hudson talking about the opportunity to play against Macklin earlier today.
3: I mean, it's just such a hard challenge. I mean, the way he competes, the way he moves off the puck, the way he moves with the puck, how he positions himself defensively is, it's pretty special the way he plays, and it's so hard to play against, but it's really fun to watch.
0: Hudson, who is not the biggest defenseman in the world, has that great escapability that a player like Luca Cagnoni would love to emulate. Talked also about the success that Macklin has had at the highest level of the game, including the NHL and the Olympics. And he was asked if he was surprised that that's happening so soon.
3: I wasn't all that surprised at all. He's been doing it at every level, but to see him do it, I mean, it's the highest level of the game, so it was fun to watch, and I wasn't surprised at all.
0: The maturity of Macklin Celebrini is something else that Hudson talked about, and that goes back to their days together at Boston University.
3: The way he is, he he's just so mature. He knows how to handle himself. Such a great player, and it's easy to kind of let it go to your head, but he doesn't. He just continues to want to get better and, build up the guys around him, too.
0: But what about handling the pressure that comes with stardom in the NHL? Hudson says that's not going to be a problem for Macklin.
3: Yeah, I mean, I think he is already embracing it. He's always, looking to build everyone up around him, like I was saying. But, yeah, I think he invites that pressure and he wants that pressure.
0: Well, he is delivering that pressure today. Macklin Celebrini has his 30th goal of a season, and Lane Hudson, who we just heard from the Montreal Canadiens, knows what Macklin is all about as they played college hockey together at Boston University. We will come back with more. The score is 4-2 Sharks. This is the San Jose Sharks Audio Network. Sharks 4, Canadiens 2, after two periods of play. You know, both of these teams have great chemistry inside their respective dressing rooms. The players like to work together, they enjoy being around each other, and both feel that there's something special going on. Head coach Martin St-Louis was asked about that dynamic, and he was asked about what one thing made it special with the Canadiens.
4: I don't think it's one thing. It's hard to describe culture. It's a feel, and I feel like, it's something that we've addressed early when I, when I came in and we talked about it, we worked on it, and I feel like it gets to a certain point where the culture take life. takes life. And I feel like anybody who's been added to the group, you know, they feel something, you know, and whether it's camaraderie, it's whether it's, you know, selfless actions, whatever it is, there's a feeling amongst our group that they enjoy coming to the rink each and every day. I feel as a staff, we've been very process driven, where we don't necessarily are so negative when we lose or so positive when we win. We just bring some truth each and every day, and I think that helps us grow and move forward. And while you do that, I think you create an environment where the guys can feel good about themselves, and they can be themselves too, but they all live and behave with the same core value, you know. So you know, it starts with the individual. I think as staff, we're trying to steer, we're trying to create this environment. But I feel like the fact that we have not only just good players, and I know I'm talking a lot here, but like we have really good human. So when you have good human, you're able to create this environment. Because you can try to create this environment, but it's going to be really hard if you don't have good human.
0: Some great thoughts from the head coach of the Canadiens, Martin St-Louis, and in talking about his team, he could have been talking about the San Jose Sharks as well. That's why this game is a special one, and they play again on March the 14th in Montreal, and that should be an outstanding contest too. We're underway in the third period with a quick face-off, but the puck goes quickly out of play, and so now face-off again will be exactly where the period started. At center ice, Alex Wennberg, who scored that big goal, goes up against Suzuki of Montreal, just an outstanding player. He's always visible on the ice, always making things happen. And when he's on the ice with Cole Caulfield, they are something to see. Here we go. Dumped in by the Canadiens into the Sharks zone. Askarov in goal to our left for period number three. And the aforementioned Suzuki went back to the point. A shot tipped in front by Kirby Dach. That went wide off the end board and popped back to Askarov, left side of the goal, and he covered up. Mikko Madulin pushing and shoving with Dach a little bit. Mario Ferraro stepping in with a couple of cents of his thoughts. As we are underway in period number three, the Sharks, with goals by Graf, Misa, Celebrini, and Wennberg, have a 4-2 lead. Face-off, left side of Askarov. Puck dropped. Wennberg wins the draw. Mikko Madulin banks it off the boards, puts it down the ice. Will it be icing? Yes. So Shakir trying to set up a breaking Kiefer Sherwood. He's kind of disappointed he didn't get a piece of that puck in the neutral zone. By the way, Sherwood picked up his first point as a Shark with an assist on that Wennberg goal at 18:48. He's got 17 goals this season, and he plays with aggressive style that I think the Sharks need.
2: Yeah, and he showed it on that forecheck. And, you know, again, great stick on puck. He was able to get that and a great feed.
0: Here's Noah Dobson's shot. Glove save made by Askarov. Just scooping it up with Dach in front. Kirby Dach's been trying to cause all kinds of havoc in front of the goal. He's got good size. That's what he does with this line combination with Suzuki and Caulfield.
2: Yeah, he's a big body, and you know, you got to get to the front of the net. And they showed on that Dano goal, you know, it's so important for forwards as those pucks come from the point. You got to get to the front of the net, get in the eyes of the goalies. They're just too good in the game of hockey to be able to be seeing every puck, and he's a big body, and Montreal needs him to do that.
0: Alex Newhook will take the faceoff for Montreal against Adam Gaudette, right side of Sharks goaltender Askarov. Now Gaudette, as soon as they say that, gets thrown out of the circle, so Zach Ostapchuk will step in. And Gaudette able to poke at the puck. Sharks will get a faceoff win off of that. They get it out to center ice, but the Canadiens gobble up the disc and will be back to side the Canadian zone with a combination of Hudson and Dobson sends it forward. Inside the San Jose territory, Mikko Madulin wards off the checking attempt of Bull Duke and bounces one back to the Canadian zone. Doesn't stay there long. Puck ricocheted off of the stick of Newhook, or maybe his skates, but he gets it back after Askarov couldn't clear it. So in the left corner of the Sharks' end, it's kicked free by Klingberg, and Gaudette slides it across the rink. That's a break for Goodrow. Down the left side, lead pass! Oh boy, that was tipped by the Canadiens defenseman just wide of the net. Mike Matheson getting his stick on that. That was awfully dangerous.
2: Yeah, great play there by Gaudette just to hold up to be able to hit Goudreau out to the wide play. He tried to sauce that puck in, and Matheson with his stick on it almost tipped it towards the net.
0: Well, Mike Matheson, a very steady defensive defenseman for the Canadiens. That's something they definitely treasure. They always have in Montreal. Players like Larry Robinson, Guy Lapointe, Serge Savard. They were good offensive players, but they were great defensively. There comes back the other way for the Sharks. Whipped across the rink. Graff getting a piece of it. Chipped by Celebrini. Now fed across the ice. Will Smith couldn't get it. Orloff does. Shoots one. That is a big, big block for Montreal. And the puck goes over the glass and out of play. And that Canadian player will skate it off. That was Oliver Kapanen. He's been playing well for Montreal here.
2: Yeah, he's going to feel that one. Orloff could shoot the puck, and he had a lot of time to step into that right off the toe of Kapanen. He had to shake that one off, do a couple laps.
0: You've done that a few times in your life, have you not?
2: Just a few. A couple broken feet a few times. You play hockey long enough, you're going to eat a lot of pucks as a defenseman off the feet, off the toes, off the shins.
0: Faceoff drop, right side of Dobish. Sharks lead 4-2. Michael Misa just lost the faceoff, but now it's poked to the slot. Tyler Toffoli trying to get his stick on it, but Alexander Carrier did a good job to keep it away. Couldn't get it away, though, from Eklund, who grabs behind the net. Loses on the check to Hudson. Now he recovers it. Reverses the puck. Misa lets it go. Toffoli's got it. Spins it back around the left board to the point. Dickinson, the shot, just went wide. If anybody was in front of the net on that, they probably had a good chance for a tip. Rebound taken back by Montreal. Dano, Gallagher, and Anderson up front for the Canadiens. They get it across the Sharks' line, but Dickinson and Sherwood feed it the other way. Eklund banked it forward. Here comes Misa with speed. Down the left side. Guns went on net. That almost slipped through as just barely getting to it there was Dobish. And how about Sherwood? Got his helmet knocked off. Now gets a left-handed punch right to the face. He was trying to drive for the rebound. And the Canadiens, frustrated, are going for members of the Sharks. Mario Ferraro is down on the ice, and he's got somebody throwing punches in his direction. He's actually on his back trying to throw some uppercuts, and that is all against Jaden Struble, who went after Mario Ferraro, who's a little bit upset at the way that transpired, and he is giving Struble a piece of his mind as linesman Trent Knorr stays between.
2: Yeah, not sure what caused that. It was a great little shot by Misa. There he goes towards the net. I'm not sure if Sherwood popped the goalie just a little bit. Didn't seem like much.
0: Trying to get the rebound. That's what I thought. Obviously, the Canadians down by two goals, trying to get something going. And Ferraro still gesturing in the direction of Struble, as if to say, what on earth were you thinking?
2: I have to think the Sharks are
5: 47, ball, 2 minutes for roughing. San Jose, number 38. 2 minutes for roughing. San Jose, 2 minute power play.
0: So a double minor, it looks like. Oh, Anderson also got a penalty. So Struble and Ferraro each got 2 minutes for roughing. But Anderson also gets a minor penalty as well.
2: I was going to say, you have to get power play out of this.
0: They did. The Sharks power play comes on, brought to you by Power Business Technology. Copiers and printers for your office needs. This will be the third power play for San Jose. Montreal is 0 for 3. Now the Sharks have a chance. San Jose puts out the combination of Celebrini, Orloff, Wenberg, Toffoli, and Smith. Celebrini and Smith each have one goal and one assist in this game. I made a mistake. I'm sorry. Smith's got two assists. Celebrini has one goal and one assist. They each have 2 points in the game. And we get that straightened out. Right now, Canadians with the puck. Move into the Shark zone. Angle play. Stick save. Askarov off of Philip Dano. That was a good shorthanded scoring chance.
2: Sneaky little play there by Dano as Orloff goes down. Don't like defensemen going down. I tell all the young, too much skill in the game today. And Dano has a nice little toe drag there to get it around, get a sneaky little shot that Askarov had to fight off.
0: Young defenseman tuning in, listen to this man. Here's Celebrini in front of the net, tips to Smith, feeds it in front to Foley, the shot, save made. Rebound, Celebrini grabs it, feeds back to the point, Orloff Cross ice, Wenberg. Now back to Orloff on the top of the point. Feet Celebrini, right wing half boards. Moves into the circle, throws it in front. Tip star, Will Smith, behind the defense. Gets a perfect pass from Macklin Celebrini, and Smith bangs it in. The Sharks are up 5-2. That's a power play goal for Will Smith.
2: Wow, what a little pass there. You almost saw that happening from up top as Will Smith just goes back door. Celebrini just rips this puck right along the ice. He does the old two-footed stop and gets the stick on it. A great little play there, hunting back door there for Will Smith. And a great feed by Celebrini.
0: How about Smith kind of pointing back to the point and then racing into the open spot and accepting the pass? That's great communication.
2: Just a great little play there.
0: Celebrini and Orloff should get the assists. Will Smith gets his 19th goal of the season. This one a power play goal to 3:29. So Will Smith has one goal and two assists. Macklin Celebrini also one goal and a couple of helpers. Off the draw, dumped down by Montreal. Sharks 5, Canadiens 2. Boy, Sam Dickinson just got throttled there by Kirby Dach, and Vinny Desharnais wants him. He chops it, Dach. Dach doesn't want him. I think that's a number that's been taken down for the rest of this period. Looks like there's going to be a penalty against Desharnais for that play. As now he kind of leans into his guy Suzuki on the far side of the ice. You want to mess around with one of my guys, Sam Dickinson? Desharnais says, I'm going to go after Suzuki. And we know that Desharnais is going to take a penalty here. Sticks get up a little bit, but we get the whistles. Let's pause 10 seconds for station identification of the San Jose Sharks Audio Network.
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0: I'm Dan Rusinowski, along with Scott Hannon. 16:06 remaining in the third period. Let's get the call.
5: San Jose goal number 5, 2 minutes for cross-checking.
0: We're giving Desharnais 2 minutes for cross-checking. That was a retaliatory penalty, Scott. You understand why it happened. As Desharnais was protecting his defensive partner, Sam Dickinson, who's just got throttled behind the net there by Kirby Dach.
2: Yeah, Dach just trying to get something going there, but you got to respect that Desharnais doesn't like anybody getting run. He comes over and gives a couple little cross-checks trying to ask Dach to go, and
0: Desharnais chatting at Struble right now, also inside that penalty box. Off the faceoff now. San Jose's able to clear it all the way down. Ferraro and Struble still sitting out there, dual minors. Struble seems to be yapping at Desharnais, who's giving it right back to him inside the penalty box. Here's Slafkovský down the left side. Shoots one on net, save made by Askarov. Rebound near boards. Good body hit there by Dickinson against Hudson, who was pinching in. And Hudson did the job, got it back to the point. The captain, Suzuki, down to Hudson, into the corner, Caulfield. This skilled Canadiens unit on the power play setting up. Suzuki left circle. Right-handed shot goes in with Caulfield. Back skating behind the goal line. Return for Suzuki near side. Down low. Caulfield back to Hudson. Now to Suzuki. Top of the left circle. Fires to the right. And a one-time shot by Demidov is turned aside by Askarov. Demidov wins the puck in the right corner. Went back to the right point, kept in there by Hudson. Power play for Montreal. It's Suzuki at the near side. Sharks leading by the score of 5-2. Suzuki missed Caulfield because of the check from Dickinson. Couldn't clear it. Comes back to Suzuki. Now back to Hudson. Far side shot. Score! Demidov! A perfect one-timer from Hudson. That's a power play goal for Montreal. The score is the Sharks 5 and the Canadiens 3.
2: I was just about to say the Sharks were doing a good job keeping those lanes closed off, nothing through the middle of the box there. They were going to need a perfect shot, and that's what they got from Demidov on that on the up top pass from Hudson, and he just wires this up on the short side just underneath the bar. Not much for Askarov to do there.
0: Nope, he thought he could get that full angle, maybe he left a puck size of space, and that's all that Demidov needed. First round draft pick of the Canadiens not that long ago, and he is an up-and-coming star in the NHL.
2: Yeah, and he showed it why right there. He's got a ton of skill. He's got great hands. And there he just showed the lethalness of his shot as he's able to pick a corner that only the puck could fit in.
0: Hudson and Suzuki assist on that Demidov goal. Ivan Demidov, his 13th goal of the season. Here come the Canadiens moving in. They score! Suddenly, Newhook coming down the lane, gets the pass and gets it off of Askarov and in. So two quick goals for Montreal in the third period, and all of a sudden it's 5-4.
2: Well, not much. Again, both teams scored quick back-to-back goals, and they're just off of a turnover in the defensive zone there. Newhook finds himself all alone on the far side. He's able to beat Askarov above the glove, and now it's Montreal that gets the two quick goals.
0: Goal number 7 for Newhook, and his first goal since coming back after missing 40 games with an injury. That's a big one for him. Newhook has a 3-game point scoring streak as a result of that. It is his 7th goal overall this season. And the Canadians are back in this game. The Sharks have the lead, but it's only 5-4. 2 goals, 18 seconds apart for the Canadians. So the Sharks scored 25 seconds apart in the second period. The Canadians get 2 and 18 here in the third. Alex Newhook getting credit for that goal. Comes back into the Shark zone. And again, the first half of each period has belonged to Montreal. The second half has so far been the Sharks. Anderson keeps in. Gallagher near side. Back to the point. Slap shot from Matheson. Stick save through traffic made by Askarov. Rebound. Misa checking Dano. But Philip Dano worked it free to Gallagher. Centering play. Tipped in front. Oh, there's an open net there. But it's poked just wide. Rebound attempt in front. Save made by Askarov. A couple of Canadians, Dano and Gallagher, jamming at the puck. Sharks able to lift one clear out of pressure. They get the change. 13:44 remaining in the game. Sharks 5, Canadians 4. What a battle. The last 4 straight games between these two teams has been decided by one single goal. We could be headed for that tonight. As here comes Kurashev the other way. Across the line, lead pass. Wenberg tees up, shoots one right on net through Slafkovsky and on goal. That's a good save by Dobish to hang on with 6:33 gone by in the third. And the Sharks lead by 1. A break in the action. It's 5-4 San Jose. Back in a moment on the San Jose Sharks Audio Network. Sharks 5, Canadians 4. We've got a barn burner. Both teams have traded power play goals in the third, but then Montreal bested the Sharks with an even strength goal. Alex Newhook scoring 18 seconds after Ivan Demidov got his 13th of the year. Demidov's 13th from Hudson and Suzuki at 5:02. Then at 5:20, Newhook his 7th and his first since coming back from injury. Evans and Gouley assisting. How about Lane Hudson? Third defenseman in Canadiens history with that assist to record 50 assist seasons in consecutive years. The other two Canadiens defensemen that have ever done it, J.C. Tremblay and Larry Robinson.
2: Couple nice names there.
0: Better believe it. Here come the Canadiens back into the Shark zone. San Jose 5, Montreal 4. Newhook near sideboard. Just a perfect shot by Demidov, by the way, that got the Canadiens closer. And then Newhook beating Askarov following the turnover. Left wing corner, Sharks territory. A grind for the puck. Worked loose, angled out by Gaudette. There's a chase for it. Ostapchuk looks like he's going to get it. He grabs the puck. He moves in and he tried the shot. Blocked by Gouley's stick at the last second. The Sharks poke it back. Will Smith just on. Stick handles to his right. Waits for some help. Waits for the line change. Here's Orloff. Looks for Celebrini. He's on. He reaches out. Protects the puck. Smith got over. Got a piece of it. Orloff knocked down his man. But as he grabbed the puck, it's checked away by Gouley. And he banks it down the ice back to the Sharks line. Two good defensive plays by Gouley there. Now a third defensive play here at the near side by Caulfield as he deflects one off a stick over the glass and out of play. I'll tell you what, Gouley, good job right there.
2: Yeah, great pace to this third period here. Again, both teams coming out here skating hard, little physical plays, both behind the net, couple power plays. But again, you love the pace of this game.
0: This is their 60th game of the season for Montreal. They've got 3 players with 60 points or more. First time since they won the Stanley Cup. But they've had 3 with 60-plus through 60 games. Back then, it was Kirk Muller, Stéphane Lebeau, and Vinny Domfus who were the noted players.
2: Vincent Domfus.
0: What a great season he had with the Sharks when he came here. Just a real key player.
2: Yeah, great veteran player. He was a big part of my young career growing up here.
0: And he is the holder of an accomplishment by a Shark that's only been done once in history. See if you can guess what it is. I'll give you a clue. It happened at Madison Square Garden. Right now, the Sharks on it. Celebrini, stick handling, throwing it toward the net. Blocked by the stick of Hudson, his old buddy from BU. And the Canadians move out with Suzuki to center. Across the line, just barely onside there. He goes into the left corner. Celebrini applies the body check on him, but he shovels a backhander behind the San Jose net. Fighting for it there. Caulfield tried to center it. Intercepted! And Graf just relieved the pressure by putting it off the boards. What do you think Domfus did? No shark has ever done since.
2: I have no idea.
0: Ready?
2: Yeah.
0: He's the only shark to ever score a shorthanded goal when San Jose was down two men. 3-on-5.
2: Really?
0: Yep.
2: I would never have thought that. You really threw me off with Madison Square Garden.
0: That's where it happened. Here comes Demidoff. Up, hooked to the ice by Dickinson. That's going to be a penalty on the rookie. An opportunity is knocking for Montreal as the Sharks have a 5-4 lead, but Dickinson's on his way to the penalty box because of a slippery move by Demidoff down the right wing side.
2: Man, he doesn't like the call there.
0: 8 minutes, 58 seconds, the time of it.
2: I thought Mac had an opportunity. I thought the refs might tighten the ship up because Mac had an opportunity in the high slot that it looked like he got a slight tug on the hands there, and they didn't want to call that. There, just a sweep of the stick that Demidoff sort of stepped on.
0: And it looked like he lost an edge, too, right about the same time, and that's probably what Dickinson was arguing about.
2: Yeah.
0: They call those.
2: Yeah. Sort of like the Lane Hudson one on the wall. I don't particularly. I had no room to go earlier in the first period.
0: Right. Off the draw. Vinny Desharnais shoots one all the way down. Desharnais grew up in Laval, Quebec, right near Montreal. His whole family was here just recently, but he said they all went back to Montreal. They're going to watch it on TV. Hudson throws on the right, lead pass moving in. Slavkovsky broken up by Desharnais, and he shoots one off the boards and all the way down the ice it goes. Big Vinny, that's a good penalty-killing maneuver. He's out there with Ferraro. Up front, we've got now Ostapchuk and Goodrow. Canadians move to the Sharks' line. Goodrow just broke up a cross-ice pass and knocked it back to the Montreal line. Minute 20 remaining on the penalty on Dickinson. Sharks need to kill this off. They lead 5-4. Canadians on the attack, trying to tie the score. Here comes Suzuki across the San Jose line. Tried to slip through a combination of Ostapchuk and Desharnais, but Desharnais knocked it aside. And now Desharnais goes to Ferraro, who clears all the way down off Goodrow's stick.
2: Nice job there by Desharnais. You know he wanted that kill after taking that penalty there and a couple really nice plays breaking up the entries for Montreal.
0: But here come the relentless Canadians. Lane Hudson drops it back to Newhook. Newhook lead pass on the left. Here comes Kirby Dach against Mooka Madulin one-on-one. He gains the zone, turns away from Big Mook, throws it back. Now Dobson gives him the puck back. Back to Dobson, right point. Big shot tipped in front wide. Rebound poked at. Loose puck. Can Kurashev get it? No. Now Orlov steals it and clears. 30 seconds to go on the power play. Dickinson still in the penalty box for San Jose. Sharks 5, Canadians 4. Here comes Kirby Dach. Up to center, up to the Sharks line. Flips to the right boards. Gallagher played it off. Now Dobson keeps it in. Moves it across the rink. Off the stick of Wenberg and right to Mooka Madulin, who clears. 13 seconds left in the power play. Dobis, he's good with the puck, feeds it ahead to Gallagher. Now a new hook, crosses the line, drop past Dobson. Top of the left circle, dropped it back. Slap shot coming, save, rebound, score! New hook, got the rebound in the corner, and he angled it from the goal line on the left wing, off perhaps of Mooka Madulin and off of Askarov and in. That is a power play goal for Alex Newhook, his second goal of the third period. That ties the game 5-5.
2: Oh, just relentless offense here again. Just goals. Just a big shot in the middle by Matheson. This got blocked and ended up just almost below the goal line there. And Newhook just throws it back towards the net. I think you're right. I think it went off Mooka Madulin and the pad of Askarov, or of the toe, just kicked it back in as he was trying to slide across. Just a smart heads-up play there by Newhook to get that back as he knew Askarov had challenged the top of the paint there.
0: Well, Montreal has been used to coming back from deficits in the third. They lead the NHL with 19 comeback wins this season, including 8 after being down in the third period. And if they come back in this one, it'll be 9. But the Sharks want to do something, anything, to get their groove back here. And maybe the one thing working for them is that we've just started the second half of the third period.
2: Right.
0: That's the way this game has been. Could that be all the Canadians have in their arsenal this evening? Icing coming up against the Sharks. Oh boy, after the icing call, Gouley upends one of the Sharks' Gaudette. Is that who that is? Down on the ice, and he kind of slid into Dobish and knocked him down. But that was an obvious stick under the man there. And Gaudette does not like this as he gave Gouley a bit of a shot. And he is being separated. And wisely, he skates away. This is no time to take a penalty.
2: That could have been interference there.
0: Sure.
2: Like, they really allow the interference a lot more than they used to. But he's picking Gaudette the whole way. Gaudette was skating forwards. He could have beat this icing out. And he ends up just picking him right into his own goalie.
0: Well, Macklin celebrating. He steps onto the ice for the San Jose.
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1: Towards the net there. And again, Montreal didn't like it. But I mean, I don't know how we don't get a power play here.
2: Don't understand it. Looks like they might talk about it as we've got a break in the action. 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The score, the Sharks 5, the Canadiens 5. This is the San Jose Sharks Audio Network. Penalties called after that little skirmish off to the left side of the Canadiens' goal. Adam Gaudette gets 2 minutes for goalie interference, which stuns me. He was outside of the goalie crease when there was some contact, when goaltender Dobish gave him a two-handed Billy Smith whack. Meanwhile, Kirby Dach gets 2 minutes for roughing after that. So we've got 4-on-4 at 11:41 of the third period. But the Sharks have to shrug it all off and forget about it. They just have to go back to work. This game is tied 5-5. There's no time to get all stewed up about things that didn't go your way.
1: Yeah, I don't know how many shots you end up allowing a player to take there. I thought Dobish was outside the crease there, and it's a little tiny bump. He gets a two-hand whack, and then Kirby Dach also comes in and gives him a fistful.
2: I mean, Gallagher is not in the goalie crease at all.
1: No, Gaudette's outside. He's outside the crease.
2: Gaudette, I mean, yeah.
1: Yeah.
2: Okay. So, they're both in. Gaudette for goalie interference. Dach for roughing. 4-on-4. The next couple of minutes. Canadians have scored twice 4-on-4, and they've allowed 3. The Sharks have scored once. They've allowed 2. Montreal to the attack. Matheson trips over the blue line as he crosses it. Caulfield gets it back. Matheson back on his feet. On the right side, moves in deep to the corner. Watched by Ferraro. Ferraro finishes his check on Matheson. Pokes it free. What a job by Mario against a much bigger man, Matheson, on that play. Meanwhile, Will Smith gathers the puck. In his own zone, slides it back to Macklin Celebrini. These guys each have 3 points tonight. Here comes Smith down the left, cross the line, little drop pass, skating in. Dickinson had to hurry that play, tried to go to Celebrini on the left side, but he was trying to keep it in and stay onside. So, A for effort there, B for execution. As now Celebrini gets it back in the neutral zone, tips it back to Orloff. Orloff moves it up ice, drops it back. Here comes Macklin Celebrini. Picks up speed, feeds on the right. Here comes Eklund just on, moving in. Little backhand play toward the net. Save made, I think, by Dobish. Maybe it hit the defense. And the Canadiens clear. Not far enough for icing. It's just a perfect job by Martin St. Louis' team. Dickinson dangerously threw it in front as the teams change players. 30 seconds left in a 4-on-4. Misa with speed. Across the line. Races in. Shoots the puck. Blocked by Dobson. Wide of a net. Misa won the puck on the rebound, though. Eklund tried to go back to the point, but unfortunately nobody was home. So it goes all the way back into the Sharks' end. 18 seconds left in a 4-on-4. And one more rush coming for San Jose in this situation. It's William Eklund moving to center ice. No goals in his last 15 games, but he's playing quite well. He pokes the puck, makes the move on Struble, who bumped him a little bit. That was just enough for the Canadiens to get possession back. And now that's it for the 4-on-4 as Misa back checks at his own blue line and gets a piece of the man Carrier and knocked the puck away from him. But it's loose in front of the Sharks' net. Gaudette couldn't get it. Taken back by Gallagher. Now to the slot. Slavkovsky the drive. Save made. Stick stopped by Askarov. Couldn't control the rebound, but the Sharks slide it back down the ice. No icing as it goes all the way down the surface. We're down to 5:55 remaining in the third. We've got a 5-5 game. Here comes the Canadian attack back into the Sharks' end. Worked loose. And behind the net in the San Jose zone, it's Anderson. Feeds behind the goal line, Dano. Dano just eating some minutes out here. As Matheson throws it down the boards. Ferraro intercepted the pass behind the net, but he got knocked down by Anderson. It pops up the near side. Nice combination there of Kurashev and Sherwood to get the puck out of the zone. Now to 5:10.

0: Remaining in the third. Matheson with it. Here comes San Jose the other way. Gaudette skating in. Backhand shot toward the net. Save made by Dobish. Where's the rebound? It's in somebody's equipment, maybe. We get pushing, we get shoving, we get another harmonic convergence off to the left side of the Canadiens' net. It's getting a little nasty out there.
1: Yeah, Sharks definitely drive it towards the net. There is their Goudreau's in front of the net. Gaudette again tossing that puck. It was Ostapchuk that I think had a little bump on the goalie. Dobesh, as he's going towards the net, stops just enough. Goudreau in there giving a little bit of stick.
0: We've got a break in the action. 4:57 to play in the third. Tonight's game is coming to you from SAP Center at San Jose. The score, tied at 5 on the San Jose Sharks Audio Network. We're down to the final 4:57 of the third period, and believe it or not, a penalty has been called to the Montreal Canadiens. 2 minutes for too many men on the ice. That was in that big skirmish at the end. Apparently they were in the middle of a change and too many guys were out there. So, Sharks have the man advantage off the draw. Slap shot there by Orlov. Glove save made by Dobish. And play is called.
1: Big opportunity here for the Sharks.
0: Alex Wenberg takes the draw. 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Copiers and printers for your office needs. Sharks keep it in. Orlov gives to Celebrini, right corner. Dumps it behind the net. Here's Wenberg walking out of the corner. Goes to top of the circle. Celebrini takes a pass backside of the goal. He holds it. He goes back to Macklin, but it's off his skate. Macklin, Celebrini recovers. Fires to Smith. Back to Celebrini. He shoots. What a save by Dobish. Rebound gobbled up here by Montreal. There to center. They're across the Sharks line with Evans killing time on this penalty. Orlov finishes him off with a hard body check. That gets him out of the play. And here comes Celebrini racing back to the neutral zone across the blue line. He tries to make the play himself. Couldn't do it. Canadiens clear all the way down. This could be a shorthanded chance for Anderson. Off the end board, he walks in front. What a save by Askarov doing the splits. Another stop by Askarov off the end board, Karam. And the Sharks scrambling here to get the control back on the power play.
1: Wow, I thought that was a dangerous play on the late change there. Again, that broken up entry could lead to a shot there.
0: Celebrini and Smith move it across the line. Power play for the Sharks. Toffoli back to Klingberg. Slides to the middle. Celebrini waits. He shoots. It's a save by Dobish, who's coming through with some big stops here down the stretch. Askarov also has made a couple of those too. But 3:45 to go in the third period. It hasn't been a goalie's night with a score 5-5.
1: No, but again, we say that, but again, a couple big saves either way for both goalies as Dobish gets Macklin Celebrini in the high slot off the one-timer, and there another one. And with such a deadly shot, two big saves there for Dobish and one down the other end on Askarov.
0: Two power play goals for the Canadiens in the third, one for the Sharks. Off the face-off, here's Eklund shooting it. That's blocked by Suzuki's check. Eklund kept it in. Misa gets it back. He's rushing for the puck. Had one hand on the stick, grabs it, turns it, feeds Eklund in the right corner. Eklund has a play out to the point. No, he gives it over to Sherwood in front off the deflection. Sherwood shoots. Star! Kiefer Sherwood gets his first goal as a Shark on a broken play in front of the Canadiens' net. It's a power play goal, and the Sharks are up 6-5.
1: Wow, what a pass there by Kurashev off the broken play. Sometimes just shooting the puck towards the net. And there off the broken play, Kurashev gets it back door. Everybody thought he was going to shoot. And he just laid it back door to Sherwood for the empty netter. What a big goal here for the Sharks.
0: That's a huge one.
1: Yeah, it goes off the skate of Carrier on the shot from Sherwood on the sharp angle. Right out to Kurashev, and he just passes it back door. He also had Misa plugged in the back door as well. But that's a huge goal with 3:26 left in the third here.
0: So the Sharks are up 6-5. They're being outshot by the Canadiens, 32-27 in this game. What a fist pump there for Kiefer Sherwood. And that wasn't a designed play. It just wound up on his stick in front of a net off a broken maneuver, but it came off of hustle by the Sharks.
1: Yeah, sometimes you just got to throw the puck towards the net. You get some fortuitous bounces, and there they get one off the Carrier skate right back door to Kurashev.
0: Kurashev and Eklund assisting on this play. The Sharks lead 6-5. Sherwood, his 18th goal of the season overall, first as a Shark. Power play goal for San Jose. William Eklund again continuing his fine play without scoring goals. He is just doing a lot of good things. We're down to less than 3 minutes remaining in the game. And it's anybody's game, let me tell you. Here comes Lane Hutson on the attack. Across the Sharks' line, loses on the stick check there to Desharnais. Poked behind the net pretty smartly by Orloff, and Desharnais leads it out to Sherwood. Sharks have a 3-on-2. Down the left side, Celebrini across the line, driving to the net in front. Ek Wenberg gets the pass, but it's off the side of his stick. He recovers. He goes in the corner to Sherwood. Sherwood loses on the check at the near side to Hutson. And Hutson puts it up the boards, but it's not quite out of the zone. It's right on the blue line. Now it is out to center. Poke back in. Celebrini looking for the play. He nukes the check of Dobson. Goes to the left boards and guns it around. Near side feed, reversed there by Wenberg, looking back for Celebrini. But getting in the way there was Dobson, and the Canadians move out. 2:10 to play in the third. We're going to keep our eye on the Canadians' goaltender. Here comes the hard shot from the right side by Suzuki, high and wide. Montreal dangerously setting up in the offensive zone. There goes the goaltender for the extra attacker. Here's the shot, right on goal. Save made by Askarov. Rebound not cleared out. Kept in by Demidov. He stick handles. He throws to the right board. Suzuki back. Shot just wide by Gouldie. Extra attacker on for Montreal. 6-5 Sharks. Here are the Canadians putting the pressure on. It is Suzuki. Stick handling. Back to the point. Matheson. Far side. Shot fanned on this time by Demidov. Demidov throws in deep. Behind the goal line, Slafkovsky. Demidov right half boards. Back to the point. Now it's Matheson. Near side feed to Suzuki. What's he going to do with it? Suzuki stick handling. Holding it in the left circle. Taking a look. Throwing it toward the net. Blocked by Desharnais. Tossed to the net. Poked at. And it's knocked wide off of the save by Askarov. Held in by Matheson. Minute 14 to go in the third. Tremendous pressure by Montreal to try to tie this game. Matheson on the point. Goes to the right. There's the shot right on. Save made. Askarov. That was off of Demidov. Rebound behind the net. Great play by Ferraro to reverse it. It's cleared. Oh, no, it's not cleared out. Misa couldn't get it out. Kept in by Matheson. Minute left. Here's the shot by Slafkovsky. And it's deflected high over the glass and out of play.
1: Wow, what a furious 6-on-5 here for Montreal. Just the same shot from Demidov on the power play, and Askarov read that one well, and he's able to tuck across, stayed high on that play, caught that one off of the shoulder, and then the missed opportunity to get it out by Misa, and another shot that ended up getting deflected and up and over.
0: And now, the stoppage. Got a timeout called here. I'm assuming the Canadians called it. Yes, they did. Timeout Montreal at 19:06 of the third. Remember, Montreal is one of the best comeback teams in the game. What a storyline. Sharks had a 5-2 lead, and the Canadians will come back 19 games, 19 times this year from deficits, 8 of them in the third, to win. Came all the way back to tie this game 5-5, but then a power play goal by Kiefer Sherwood on a penalty to the Montreal bench for too many men on the ice.
1: Yeah, and clearly they had six guys on the bench when the puck was in the offensive zone, so good pickup there by the referees and a huge power play goal.
0: Given the fact that it's a two-minute man on the ice penalty, and given the fact that it's Montreal, I wonder if Don Cherry's watching this game or listening.
1: Most likely.
0: 1978, Stanley Cup semifinal. His Bruins were on the verge of beating the soon-to-be four-time-in-a-row Stanley Cup champions, but too many men on the ice resulted in a goal by Guy Lafleur. Off the faceoff. Hutson, near side feed. Suzuki the drive. Save made. A scramble for the rebound. It's loose. Canadians keep it in. Across the ice. Stopped by Demidov. Stick handles on Celebrini. Throws it back. Hutson stops it. Holds it. Stick handles. Back to Demidov. He throws toward the net. Deflected wide. 35 seconds left in the game. The Canadians putting tremendous pressure on. Near side feed, Hutson to Suzuki. Back to Hutson in the middle. He holds it. He's back to Suzuki. Left circle. Shoots. Deflected off to D. Wide of the net. Dano gives to Demidov. Down to 20 seconds left in the game. Hudson on the point. Demidov wants it, but it goes to the left of Suzuki. Down low to Caulfield. Caulfield back to Suzuki. Stick handles to the middle. Shot wide. Inboard Karam. Grab. Not cleared out. But now Celebrini wins the puck. He's got a 2-on-1. Empty net. Celebrini over to Gaudet. Score! How about Macklin Celebrini? Had the empty net on the 2-on-1 break, and he slid it over to Adam Gaudette with 3.6 seconds left. Sharks 7, Canadiens 5.
1: Oh, just a great effort on that 6-on-5, really keeping the Montreal Canadiens to the outside. Blocking shots, able to make plays, quick jumping on it. Askarov had to make a save. And then just to finish it off, Macklin Celebrini, what leadership from the young player. Had the wide open net, finds Gaudette on the far side to ice this game here with 3.6 seconds left.
0: That'll be Celebrini's fourth point. Golden three helpers for Macklin, his 30th of the season. Final faceoff drop, the seconds tick off, and this game is over. It was a wild one. It was topsy-turvy. For a moment, it looked like it was going to be a disaster. But the San Jose Sharks have held on to beat the Montreal Canadiens by the score of 7-5. Final shots on goal in the third period. Montreal had 16 for a three-period total of 35, and the Sharks had 11 for a three-period total of 28. And I know Yaroslav Askarov gave up 5 goals, but he had to make some big, big saves when it really mattered. And he is getting congratulated by all of his teammates for that and for more.
1: Yeah, again, I go back to that second period, and at the boat around the 10-minute mark, those two back-to-back saves really could have changed the complexion of this game. And then even after the few goals, I mean, up 5-2 and then getting it tied 5-5, but then a couple big saves there towards the end. Just a great effort overall. Sometimes you win some wild ones, and this one was an offensive juggernaut. A lot of teams both ways creating a lot of offense.
0: Kiefer Sherwood with 1 goal and 1 assist scores his first goal as a Shark. It proves to be the game winner. Macklin Celebrini leading as always with 1 goal and 3 assists. A goal and a helper for Graff, Smith, and Sherwood. And the San Jose Sharks win it by the score of 7-5. We will come back in just a moment on the San Jose Sharks Audio Network. San Jose Sharks hockey is coming your way on this homestand right here on the Sharks Audio Network. Kiefer Sherwood, the game-deciding, game-winning goal on the power play, making it 6-5. Adam Gaudette finishing it off with an empty netter, but there's Macklin Celebrini again with a great deal of leadership. The Sharks win for the first time in 5 games at home against the Canadiens. They are 30-25-4 for 64 points. Club de Hockey Canadien falls back to 33-18-9. And let me tell you, the next game in Montreal on March the 14th is going to be a doozy. Stand by. We got the Sharks Extra Postgame program next on the Sharks Audio Network.
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0: From SAP Center at San Jose, a big, big win for Sharks hockey. Their third in the row after losing the first game to Calgary. And this one might be the best one yet. Wild for the fans, a little bit nerve-wracking for the coaches. But the bottom line is the Sharks found a way to get a regulation win. Also, most importantly, a goal and 3 assists for Macklin Celebrini. And the San Jose Sharks win it 7-5 over the talented Montreal Canadiens. Scott Hannon, we had a great game today.
1: Yeah, it was. It gave you a little bit of everything. You got the offense, the big saves, the physical play in front of the net, and you know, to get the third win in a row there, you know, it's an exciting game for the fans, an exciting game to call, and I'm sure a pretty fun one for the players to play in.
0: Game-winning goal for Kiefer Sherwood, his first goal ever as a member of the San Jose Sharks, but Sherwood also picking up his seventh power play goal overall this season. He only had one in his career entering the year. He was always kind of a third or fourth line guy, but he has certainly found his way. And now that he's back to health for the Sharks, he's starting to provide a lot of value. But somebody else has provided value ever since he became a Shark when he was drafted in the first round. That would be Will Smith of the San Jose Sharks, who right now, after a brilliant, brilliant evening, is with Scott Hannon.
1: Hey, Will, that's got to feel good. Obviously, a wild game. A little bit of everything we were talking about here. We had the physical play, the goals. You know, how much fun was that game to play in?
3: Yeah, it was tons of fun. I mean, you said it right there. It was physicality, a lot of goals, as you can see, and yeah, big one for us.
1: Yeah, obviously, you know, not always a fun one for the goaltenders to play in, but take us through a little bit of what you saw in Askarov. He had those two big saves in the second period, the back-to-back on Caulfield and Kapanen there on the two-on-one.
3: Yeah, he's been unbelievable, I think. He's keeping us in a lot of games, and I think you see with those saves, they're super timely, and we definitely needed them.
1: You know, and Kiefer Sherwood, obviously scoring his first goal, you know, since coming in. You know, take us through what type of player he is and what it's like in the locker room.
3: Yeah, he's been awesome. big for our team, a lot of energy, and a big goal for him.
1: Sounds like
3: you're the guys.
1: Yeah, sounds like you're having some fun down there. Hey, you know, take us through that fifth goal on the power play there. You saw your stick pointing out to the top there, and you pulled almost like the Zach Hyman backdoor, you know, on the Edmonton. You taking some hints from the Edmonton power play there?
3: I mean, they're pretty good. I think they're the best in the league. So, yeah, it was a good play there by Mac. Kind of walked out as I went to the back door, and we've been practicing that one, so it was good.
0: Well, that was a great play. I mean, it was almost like you were pointing back toward the point, and then you filled the hole and got the play. But also, what about the play that you made to get Macklin the puck, or at least you and Colin Graf together, in the neutral zone when he raced in to score his 30th goal? I mean, you could have really faded under pressure and lost control of the play, but the Sharks held control of the puck after that.
3: Yeah, we work on like that slash support a lot, and I think it was Mac that kind of chipped it out, and then I got under control, grabbed from me a nice little play to Mac, and he kind of did the rest there.
0: You know what it's like to come into the NHL as a really young player and have to learn your way at the NHL level. How about Michael Mesa in the last few games that he's played?
3: Yeah, he's been great. I think everyone's seeing it, what type of player he is, and why he got picked so high. So we love having him around, and he's been awesome for us.
0: I knew you and Kent Hughes, the GM of the Montreal Canadiens, go way, way back from your days in Boston. It's got to feel pretty good to come out of this one.
3: Yeah, it does. He was my coach for a bit, and know him really well, him and his family. So, yeah, it was good to get a win versus him.
0: Well, Will, here you are in this homestand with three consecutive wins. You've got two more to go. You've got to keep on pushing forward to get back into the playoff range. Just take a look at the rest of this homestand and outline it for us.
3: Yeah, it's huge. We love playing at home, and they're two big ones back-to-back, but and then we go on an East Coast trip, so we know we want to get those two done and then focus on the rest from there.
0: Well, go enjoy it with the rest of your teammates. Congratulations on a great performance and a nice win.
3: Thank you. Have a good one.
0: That's Will Smith of the San Jose Sharks, who had a goal and an assist and really got involved in a lot of little parts of the game that I think he deserves credit for.
1: Yeah, he's such a smart player, you know, offensively so gifted. And you see the chemistry with Colin Graf and obviously with Macklin Celebrini all over the ice, the making plays. You look at that tic-tac-toe backdoor for the Colin Graf goal. And again, you hear him talk about the slash on the offensive zone. So obviously they have great chemistry, and it showed here tonight.
0: Final score. Canadians come in here with a lot of hopes to come back, but the Sharks win 7-5. Stand by. We've got our instant replay coming up on the San Jose Sharks Audio Network.
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0: A great win for the San Jose Sharks. Final score, Sharks 7, Montreal 5. The Sharks beat the Canadiens in their very first meeting of this season schedule. The next one will be on March the 14th in Montreal. A set-out crowd of 17,435 was on hand to enjoy this one. It's time now for our instant replay to tell you how it all happened tonight. Montreal would take a 1-0 lead, 6:18 into the first period, when Oliver Kapanen beat goaltender Yaroslav Askarov with a hard wrist shot, his 19th of the season, assisted by Juraj Slafkovský and Mike Matheson. Matheson ended up with 3 assists in the night in a strong performance for Montreal. But the Sharks would tie the game at 15:32 when Colin Graf reunited with Macklin Celebrini and Will Smith picked up his 16th of the year. Here's Will Smith moving in. Centering pass. It's Graf. He scores. The Sharks win the draw. That's the key. But Smith moves in and Graf has his stick down. And Smith hit the backhand side of Graf's stick. No chance for Dobish. And the Sharks have evened the score 1-1 with 4:28 to go. Great goal by Colin Graf, his 16th of the year. Smith and Celebrini assisting. Macklin getting the draw, winning the faceoff. We said it in the Sharks warm-up pregame show was going to be important. It happened a couple of times.
1: Yeah, they were big in the faceoff circle tonight against a strong Montreal team.
0: It was 2-1 Montreal at 5:09 of the second period when Philippe Dano took control of the play and scored his 14th of the year. And it was assisted by Mike Matheson and Jake Evans. But that was 2-1 Montreal. San Jose would take that, not get fazed by it at all. And 18-year-old Michael Misa would come up big in a moment. But first, before that happened, Cole Caulfield made a big, big play in the offensive end. As I said, the Sharks were unfazed by the fact that they were down by the score of 2-1. And Caulfield tried to make it 3-1, but Askarov came up huge. Suzuki got it back to Caulfield across the ice. Demidov was there, couldn't get the puck. Fed across the rink. Oh, what a save by Askarov on a one-time shot by Caulfield, doing the splits and keeping it out of the goal, much to the delight of the fans here at SAP Center. That was a terrific stop right there, and that might have been the game.
1: Yeah, no, for sure. It could have changed the whole complexion of it.
0: But Michael Misa would come back. The Sharks' 18-year-old extended his point-scoring streak to 4 straight games with another brilliant finish after some great work by his line mates William Eklund and Tyler Toffoli. Sharks able to break it out. Here comes Misa with speed, but there's a good back check by Anderson. Got a piece of it. Misa recovers, walks into the zone, drop pass to Toffoli, shoots one. That is a big block in front of the net. Now Misa shoots. He scores! Michael Misa pursued the puck after his first opportunity, and he snapped it through people, and it got by Dobish at Misa. Now has a 4-game point-scoring streak, and the Sharks have tied the game 2-2. Big goal by Michael Misa, his 5th of the season, Eklund and Toffoli assisting, and maybe I undersold the efforts of those two assist guys because of the block by Montreal on the first shot by Toffoli, but Toffoli lifted a stick, and Eklund, in traffic, just won the puck, won the battle 50-50, and got it right to Misa driving down the center lane.
1: Yeah, we said that is the key to the game with these goaltenders, the way they've been playing, is you got to get to the front of the net. Eklund's not the biggest guy, but he was parked right in front of the net and caused a lot of that.
0: So, that was at 10:26 of the second period. Michael Misa, his 5th from Eklund and Toffoli, tying the game 2-2. Macklin Celebrini has been one of the best players in the world all season long, both in the NHL and at the Olympic Games. And he would continue that streak tonight, as with 18:23 gone by in the second frame, Celebrini would get some good work from his line mates, get the puck, and then do the rest himself. In the Sharks zone, work free by San Jose, Will Smith gathers in his skates, 1-on-2, able to control it, dropped it back. Celebrini, a great move, gets loose, moves in, shoots, score! What a job by Macklin Celebrini. Will Smith won the battle on the near boards at center ice and made the only play he could. He got it back to Macklin Celebrini. He made a brilliant move through traffic and then raced in and got it off of the pad of the goaltender Dobish and through the legs and in. And Celebrini gives the Sharks the 3-2 lead. That is goal number 30 on the season for Macklin Celebrini. What a goal for Macklin Celebrini, his 30th of the year. Colin Graf ended up getting the only assist, even though Will Smith made the play. Apparently it hit a Canadian stick or something on the way, and Graf got a piece of it, and Celebrini ended up with the puck. But it was Will's intent to get it back to Macklin. And if I'm on Macklin Celebrini's line, I'm giving him the puck all night.
1: Yeah, again, and it was just, you said it, a great play. Sometimes you're not always touching the puck. It's about body position, and there Will Smith on the wall, able to create space for Macklin Celebrini to be able to punch through.
0: And so the Sharks would take a 3-2 lead at that point. But only 25 seconds later, the Sharks would appear to blow the game open. Here come the Sharks in now. They score! Alex Winberg right out in front of the net. Wow! Kiefer Sherwood moving in, and that was the play. Just off of the faceoff, moving down with a minute 12 left. Somehow, Wenberg got open right out in front of the goal as the play came into the corner. Sherwood won the puck behind the net. It worked loose, and the Canadians thought they had the clear down the ice, but the Sharks would get it back. Orloff would rush it up the right side with a play off the boards, and suddenly the chase. Sherwood deflected it, and a perfect pass to Wenberg in front. A beautiful wrist shot gets by Dobish, and Wenberg makes it 4-2 San Jose. What a goal at 18:48. Just 25 seconds after Macklin Celebrini scored his 30th of the season, Alex Wenberg notched his 12th, and he's got a two-game goal-scoring streak. Kiefer Sherwood got the only assist. That was his first point as a member of the Sharks, and San Jose went into the second period dressing room on top 4-2. Then on to the third period. The Sharks got on the power play, and they would make it 5-2. Back to Orloff on the top of the point. Feet Celebrini, right wing half boards. Moves into the circle, throws it in front. Tip star! Will Smith behind the defense gets a perfect pass from Macklin Celebrini, and Smith bangs it in. The Sharks are up 5-2. That's a power play goal for Will Smith. I call that a cerebral goal, Scott, because Will Smith kind of pointed his stick back to the point as if to say, go back to him, and then he filled the hole and put his stick down, and Celebrini knew what he was going to do, gave it right back to him through the seam that was created, maybe in part by that bit of, shall we say, disruptive communication between the two players.
1: Yeah, a little bit of deception there, trying to throw him off there, creates just a little bit of time and space, plugs it back door, and just a great job getting his stick and his feet on that to put that into the empty net.
0: Will Smith, his 19th goal of the season. Celebrini and Orloff assisting on the power play at 3:29. Remember, the Sharks came into this game with a really putrid result on the power play over their last five games. Only one for their previous 16, but they would crank a couple of ones into the net. That was Will Smith getting the first one. Ivan Demidov is one of the most talented young players on the Canadiens roster, and he would show exactly how he can do things by himself that few players can. The Canadiens had a man advantage at 5:02 of the third period, and Demidov would put the Canadiens back in the game. Dickinson couldn't clear it. Comes back to Suzuki. Now back to Hudson. Far side shot. Score! Demidov! A perfect one-timer from Hudson. That's a power play goal for Montreal. The score is the Sharks 5 and the Canadiens 3. Demidov's 13th from Hudson and Suzuki. And you know, that might have been the prettiest goal of the night. What a perfect shot.
1: Yeah, he didn't have a lot of room to put that in, and he smashed that. And Askarov made a big save late in the game on a similar shot.
0: Well, it was 5-3 at that point. Remember, the Montreal Canadiens had come back 19 times this season when losing at any point in the game to win it, including 8 comebacks in the third, and they would try their best to do it again this evening. In fact, while the Sharks scored 2 goals 25 seconds apart late in the second, after Demidov scored here to make it 5-3, Alex Newhook, back to health, ended up getting one 18 seconds after that. Here come the Canadiens moving in. They score! Suddenly, Newhook coming down the lane, gets the pass and gets it off of Askarov and in. So 2 quick goals for Montreal in the third period, and all of a sudden it's 5-4. That's right, Newhook getting his 7th goal of the season. Evans and Gouley assisting on the play, and all of a sudden the Sharks were kind of backpedaling with Montreal charging back to try to even things up. And even them up, they would. On the power play, Newhook would get his 8th of the year. Dobrish, who's good with the puck, feeds it ahead to Gallagher. Now to Newhook, crosses the line, drop pass Thompson, top of the left circle, dropped it back, slap shot coming, save, rebound, score! Newhook got the rebound in the corner, and he angled it from the goal line on the left wing, off perhaps of Mukko Magulin and off of Askarov and in. That is a power play goal for Alex Newhook, his 2nd goal of the third period. That ties the game 5-5. As a defenseman, you try to get in the way of the puck, and Mukko Magulin with that long reach did so, and you're going to try and deflect that puck on that weird angle, but unfortunately, it went in the wrong direction and then off Askarov. And again, Newhook with his 2nd goal of the game, 8th of the season, from Gallagher and Matheson, tying the game 5-5, and it looked like the Canadians were going to perform another miracle.
1: Yeah, it almost looked like this one was destined for overtime, and you know, in that play by Sherwood, just a, you know, a great offensive minded play. Just throw the puck back towards the net. He knew the goaltender was challenging that first shot. It ended up lucky bounce, call what you want, but scored the goal.
0: And that was the game-winning play. Coming up here with Kiefer Sherwood getting his first goal as a Shark on a really weird penalty. We didn't really see it, but in a big scrum to the left side of the Canadiens' goal, all of a sudden, Montreal bench gets a too-many men on the ice penalty at 15:03. And at 16:34, it would be Sherwood getting his first goal in a San Jose uniform, and it proved to be the game winner. Eklund has a play out to the point. No, he gives it over to Sherwood in front off the deflection. Sherwood shoots. Score! Kiefer Sherwood gets his first goal as a Shark on a broken play in front of the Canadiens' net. It's a power play goal, and the Sharks are up 6-5. A couple of weird pinballs off of that one, but Philip Kurashev and William Eklund got assists on Kiefer Sherwood's 18th of the year. He drives the net, he puts himself into a position, he causes trouble, and then he's got good skills.
1: Yeah, no, and again, you see the effort on the first one, on the great pass there, and then there, he just finds himself in a good spot, and Kurashev with a great pass backdoor.
0: Okay, so that's Sherwood's goal to make it a 6-5 Sharks win. Adam Gaudette also picked up an empty net goal late, but Macklin Celebrini, who had already had 3 points, had the entire empty net to shoot at, but he decided to look off to his right and saw a teammate and gave him the puck instead. Down low to Caulfield. Caulfield back to Suzuki. Stick handles to the middle. Shot wide. Inboard Karam. Grab. Not cleared out. But now Celebrini wins the puck. He's got a 2-on-1. Empty net. Celebrini over to Gaudette. Score! About Macklin Celebrini had the empty net on the 2-on-1 break, and he slid it over to Adam Gaudette with 3.6 seconds left. Sharks 7, Canadiens 5. That's how the game would end. Macklin Celebrini with 1 goal and 3 assists in this game. A 4-point evening. San Jose Sharks have had 7 occasions in which a player has picked up 4 points in a single game. And Macklin Celebrini has been involved in some of those. He had a goal and 3 assists in Vancouver on January 27th in his most recent 4-point game. This is his 5th career 4-plus point game and his 4th, make that his 5th 3-assist game or better. So that was the story. But it wasn't all of the story, because at one point the Canadiens were really pushing hard here to try to take the lead. Before the Sherwood goal, before the Gaudette goal, Yaroslav Askarov had to come up big on a shorthanded scoring chance, and that was by Anderson. And here comes Celebrini racing back to the neutral zone across the blue line. He tries to make the play himself, couldn't do it. Canadiens clear all the way down. This could be a shorthanded chance for Anderson. Off the end board, he walks in front. What a save by Askarov doing the splits. Another stop by Askarov off the end board, Karam, and the Sharks scrambling here to get the control back on the power play. That was right before that Sherwood scored the game-winning goal on the power play, and Askarov made the saves he had to get the win.
1: Yeah, he made some incredible saves throughout the game, and no one bigger there than there at the end.
0: Final score, Sharks 7, Canadiens 5, a wild fire wagon hockey style of contest here at SAP Center in front of the sellout crowd. The San Jose Sharks record now ups to 30-25-4. They have 64 points, while Montreal drops this one in regulation. The Canadiens fall back to 33-18-9. They have 75 points on the year. This is a big, big homestand for the Sharks. 3 straight wins. They take another step forward and certainly look forward to the final 2 games of this homestand. Trade deadline day on Friday. St. Louis will be in town. And then Saturday, a back-to-back finishes up the homestand against the New York Islanders. Once again, the final score. The Sharks 7, the Canadiens 5. That's it for our Sharks Instant Replay. When we come back, out-of-town scores and 3 stars. This has been a presentation of the San Jose Sharks Audio Network.
2: This broadcast is presented by authority of the San Jose Sharks, solely for the private, non-commercial use of our radio audience. Any publication, reproduction, retransmission, or other use of the descriptions and accounts of this game without the express written consent of the San Jose Sharks is strictly prohibited.
0: Final final score, the San Jose Sharks 7, the Montreal Canadiens 5. A couple of other notes about the accomplishments today. Number one, it is the ninth time that the Sharks have scored 6 goals or more this season, tied second most in the NHL. Edmonton has 12 of those occasions. And it's the most times the Sharks have scored 6 goals or more in a season since the 05-06 campaign. They had 10 of those that year, but it's been a long time, and these young Sharks are getting things done. Most games with 4 points or more by teenagers in history of the NHL. Macklin Celebrini has now done it 5 times, as we mentioned earlier. Dale Hawerchuk did it 7 times. Sidney Crosby did it 8. Wayne Gretzky, 14. That's pretty good company.
1: That's some really good company right there.
0: Want to add to that? Macklin Celebrini picked up his 150th career point tonight in his 129th career game. Among all of the teenagers, the most points ever scored in 129 career games, Celebrini 150 is third, Dale Hawerchuk 151 his second, and Sidney Crosby's first with 184.
1: Not too shabby.
0: Nope, pretty darn good. So all of that for the San Jose Sharks. Meanwhile, the Montreal Canadiens, one thing you can say, they can put the puck in the net. This is the ninth consecutive game that they've scored 3 goals or more, which is going to be really good for them down the stretch if they just keep scoring. They just have to figure out how to be a little bit better in their own end.
1: Yeah, this was a wild game, but or both ways. You know, you can't fault them really defensively. There's some great offensive chances, played both ways. The goalies, you can't even say they had bad games as they made a number of incredible saves. It was just one of those games where the offense was clicking for both teams.
0: Let's pause 10 seconds for station identification on the San Jose Sharks Audio Network.
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0: Here, the San Jose Sharks win by the score of 7-5. It's time now for our 3 stars in tonight's game, and here's Scott Hannon.
1: Well, the 3rd star tonight from the San Jose Sharks, Kiefer Sherwood, scoring his first goal as a Shark, also add an assist and just a greater overall effort. The 2nd star, Will Smith, 1 goal, 1 assist, a great play on the Macklin Celebrini goal as well, where he didn't get credit for the assist. And the 1st star with another 4-point night, Macklin Celebrini, 1 goal, 3 assists, just dynamic all over the ice. And I'd be remiss to not mention Askarov. Again, you know, sometimes when you allow 5 goals, you only have 30 saves, but a number of them highlight reel, especially in that second period on those back-to-back saves. Just a great performance all around for the Sharks.
0: 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For Scott Hannon, I'm Dan Rusinowski, reminding you of the final score in tonight's game. The San Jose Sharks 7 and the Montreal Canadiens 5. 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And we'll have all of the updates on whatever happens during the course of the next few days as we are at an exciting time in the NHL season. 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
4: Two more wins in the hopper for the San Jose Sharks, and now they face the best team offensively that they've faced in a while. It's the San Jose Sharks and the Montreal Canadiens, next on the San Jose Sharks Audio Network.
0: It's time to feel the teal. This is San Jose Sharks Hockey. Now, Sharks Warm-Up, brought to you by Toyota, proud sponsor of the San Jose Sharks. Toyota, let's go places.
4: From SAP Center at San Jose, we've got San Jose Sharks, Montreal Canadiens hockey. Hi, everybody. I'm Dan Rusinowski, along with Scott Hannon. And Hannon, the Sharks are facing off against the team that I mentioned, maybe the most talented offensive team they have played in a while. And I know that that sounds a little bit odd to some, given the fact that the Sharks just faced off against Connor McDavid, Leon Draisaitl, and the Edmonton Oilers. But the Montreal Canadiens are a team that, as a group, can be explosive, they can be intense, and they are always exciting.
5: Yeah, and they got some, you know, young talent on the team. Cole Caulfield, 35 goals. Slavkovsky with 21 goals. They got a lot of talent up front, and the Sharks are going to have to play really good 5-on-5 to control them.
4: That's a big part of it, and of course, dealing with the Canadiens 5-on-5 is one thing, but also dealing with the Montreal power play is another. Canadiens right now number 7 overall in the man advantage in the NHL, but on the road, they're even better. They score 28.1% of the time when they're away from the Bell Center, and that's going to be a factor tonight. Discipline, a very important part of tonight's game.
5: Yeah, no, you said it. Always, you know, the power play, especially teams can always, change the game. And definitely Montreal has got a powerful weapon in their power play, and the Sharks are going to have to be prepared for that.
4: Time now for the keys to the game, presented by our friends at Toyota. Proud sponsor of the San Jose Sharks, Toyota. Let's go places. With the keys, here's Scott Hannon.
5: Well, the first Toyota key, we've talked about it a lot, contain Caulfield and Suzuki. I'm going to throw Lane Hudson in there as well on the back end, but we've got to limit their time and space, especially off the rush where they're really deadly. This is going to be one of the key to the game. The second Toyota key is win the 5-on-5 play. Strong puck management, clean exits, and sustained ozone time at even strength and possession. Win the possession battle tonight in the face-off everywhere. And the third Toyota key is get to the net. The Montreal Canadiens goalies have been playing well lately, especially in the last 10 games, up above 90%. They're going to have to get in front of them. They're going to have to make life difficult for them and get a lot of pucks towards the net.
4: Those keys are presented by Toyota, proud sponsor of the San Jose Sharks. Toyota, let's go places. We will come back to SAP Center in a moment on the San Jose Sharks Audio Network.
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7: Welcome to Coach's Chalkboard. We've got the Sharks and the Montreal Canadiens tonight at SAP Center as the homestand continues. I'm Dan Rusinowski along with Sharks head coach Ryan Warsawski. Ryan, what does it mean to you that when you look at the last two victories, game-winning goal against Edmonton was Mukhim Abdulin from Eklund and Misa. Then in the two goals you scored against Winnipeg, Smith, Graf, Celebrini, Misa, Eklund, and Dickinson. Those are all kids under the age of 24.
8: Yeah, I mean, it's... our youth has really come out here, and I think the big thing coming out of the break is our young legs are helping us, whether that's create offense, transition, play a little bit quicker, really in all three zones. We're breaking out pucks, we're going through the neutral zone transition quicker, and then we're getting on pucks in the offensive zone, you know, getting above teams. And I think it's obviously great for the organization to see the young talent, and then you get rewarded with you know, whether that's goals, and then ultimately team wins.
7: Related to that, do you think that maybe also because you had the break just before all of this happened, that the mental break for these young guys was helpful?
8: Yeah, it was critical, I think, you know, for everyone really, but for our young guys in particular that hadn't gone through this type of a demand of a schedule, the travel, the demand of coming back home, playing back-to-backs. You know, we lead the league in back-to-backs, and that's hard, and that can be very demanding on mentally and on your body. So, you know, the break came at a good time, but yes, in particular for our younger guys, was super important.
7: Over the last three games, we've seen what Michael Misa can do. I mean, a spectacular play on the game winner against Winnipeg. Wanted to ask you about the influence of Tyler Toffoli with him, because we've talked a lot about Thornton with Celebrini and Marleau with Smith, but what about Toffoli with Misa?
8: Yeah, he's obviously roommates, and I think Toff, obviously we know Toff. He's been around a long time. He's been played on other teams. He knows what winning looks like. He helped Mac and Will in their first year, and now he's helping Michael Misa. So, you know, I think it's really important to have older players, which we do have with Revo, Goody, Toff. But when you live with someone, you really can kind of go home and talk about the game, and you can break it down. And there's times when, you know, I think Toff knows, maybe, you know what, he struggled last night. I'm going to leave him alone and not talk to him tonight and move on in a sense. So Toff's been a great addition to our team, and just not what he does on the ice, but more importantly what he does off the ice.
7: So on the ice tonight, you've got maybe the youngest team in the NHL, and boy, are they exciting. They do a lot of good things with the puck. They've got a guy like Slafkovský who had such a great Olympics and is a leader on that team, and they've got Cole Caufield who kills everybody. What about the challenge?
8: Yeah, it's a good challenge for us. You know, this is a team that's fast. It has a little bit of east to west to their game, so we got to make sure we're working to get above them and closing, and we got five guys in the picture. And then in our own end, we got to be physical. We got to be physical on their skill, get numbers on pucks, and it really doesn't change much, but there's obviously some skill over there that will make you pay, and you got to make sure you're in defensive side of pucks.
7: Would faceoffs be another important factor, because they're a pretty good faceoff team?
8: Yeah, we had a big faceoff meeting this morning, and something that we probably haven't been great at coming out of the break is our faceoff detail and just being more faceoff ready at the line of scrimmage. So, you know, we can't be giving up chances, you know, off of ozone faceoffs in particular for us. So that will be another big key for us tonight, and as well as it will be our start. You know, I think we've started the game pretty well. Maybe the Winnipeg was a little bit slow, but, you know, we need to get our legs into this one early.
7: Best of luck today.
8: Thanks, Dan.
7: That's it for our Coach's Chalkboard program today. Stand by for the Sharks and the Canadians coming up next on the San Jose Sharks Audio Network.
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0: out of Rainey on the right circle. Shoot, score! Anton Cervini just completes the hat trick, and the Sharks win in overtime, 3-2.
1: This is San Jose Sharks Hockey. 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
2: 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For the Sharks, in goal, wearing the Cali Finn black third jersey, is Yaroslav Askarov. He is looking for a big effort tonight against Montreal. On defense, it'll be Mario Ferraro and Shakir Mukhamadulin starting out. And up front, Alex Wenberg is at center, alongside Kiefer Sherwood on the right side and Philip Kubyshev on the left.
3: And in net for Montreal, Jakub Dobesh. On defense, Caden Goulet and Mike Matheson. And up front, it's Nick Suzuki, flanked by Kirby Dock and Cole Caulfield.
2: Now head coach Martin St-Louis deciding to go with the big guns to start this game. Referees tonight are Francois Saint-Laurent and Tom Shimogievsky. The linesmen are Trent Knorr and Devin Berg. Everybody is assembling at center ice. The Sharks, as I mentioned a few moments ago, 0-3-1 in their last four home games against Montreal. Their most recent victory against the Canadiens here was in March of 2019. Off the faceoff, we are off and running. Sharks and Canadiens here. Two teams that are definitely on their way up in the NHL. Big challenge for San Jose tonight. Here's Suzuki shooting it right on. That's a pad save by Askarov. Big rebound there. Matheson keeps in. Caulfield back to the point. Gouldy stops it and stick handles. He's under pressure from Sherwood, but he's able to evade that and walk over the near side. Suzuki sends back to the point. Fired toward the net with Kirby Dock causing all kinds of problems in front of Askarov, but the puck slipped through and went just wide. And as the Sharks get the rebound and start to get ready for their first line change, they bank it out to center ice. We are seeing what the Canadiens can do right off the hop. Let's see what the Sharks do at center as Mukhamadulin shoots in. Line change coming. Here's Macklin Celebrini on the ice with Colin Graff and Will Smith. Canadian skating right to left. Juraj Slafkovský, outstanding hockey player. Stick handles up to the Sharks line. Rifles it in. Left corner play at the near side by Klingberg of the Sharks. And Will Smith fired it out. Could be a two-on-one, but now it's two-on-two. Moving in, Graff looking for Celebrini in front. He reaches for the puck, can't get it. Graff skated to it hard, but he got checked immediately by Ivan Demidov, and it's knocked free by Montreal.
3: Yeah, unfortunately, just had a lot of problems handling that puck through the neutral zone on the breakout pass from Smith. Just couldn't get a handle on it in enough time to get a good shot towards the net.
2: Celebrini in the right wing corner of the Canadian zone, being ridden into the boards hard right there. Good check by Lane Hudson, who's not exactly known for that. Canadians back the other way. Alex Newhook breaking in, shooting it up high, but it hit the glass back behind Askarov, and the Sharks scramble to recover. Already a high tempo first period, and we've only played a minute 40 of period number one. Sharks get it down the ice. No icing on the play. And back behind his own goal line, the Canadiens' defense able to pick up. That's Jaden Struble firing it to center. Montreal skating from right to left in the first period. Alexander Carrier shoots one in for the Canadiens. Back behind the goal line, some bodies run into each other. A scramble for the puck. Jake Evans is in there forechecking for Montreal, but it's taken back by Michael Misa. Misa tries to move it out, but he's checked there. Nice job there by the Canadian Zach Bolduc to just slow him down. The Sharks eventually recover and dump it in, but that stopped a clean rush out of the zone for San Jose. Montreal guns it around the boards. It goes off the boards and into the bench area, so we get the whistle and play is stopped. And always a little extra energy when Montreal comes to town.
3: Yeah, I know for sure. You see some Montreal jerseys in the crowd here. A lot of, you know, expatriates, some Canadiens fans here. It's always exciting to see the Canadiens or any original 16 come through the barn.
2: Well, this club's got 24 Stanley Cup championships, and I know they haven't won since 1993, but this is a club that everybody's excited about right now. They play some of the most dynamic hockey in the game, and they kind of reflect the personality of their head coach, Martin St-Louis, who certainly did that when he was a player. back to action. No score first period. Adam Gaudette back in action today. Wins a battle on the corner, then loses the puck again as Brendan Gallagher able to check it aside. Those are two guys that work really hard for their respective teams. Barkley Goodrow's on the ice. He fires across the rink for the Sharks. Vinny Desharnais, the one Quebec native that's on the ice, dumps into the offensive zone, but he's got to backskate quickly here as Gallagher comes down the left side against him. Makes the move. Desharnais applies the sweep check. It bounced off the boards dangerously in front. And Yaroslav Askarov made it look exciting, but he got the glove on it to hang on. And right away, some sticks up high and a little scrum right in front of the Sharks' net. Barkley Goodrow involved with Josh Anderson, Brendan Gallagher, Zach Ostapchuk, some of the usual people that get involved. In
3: yeah, things. You kind of expect Brendan Gallagher to be in the mix there. You know, he just kind of drives through. You know, that puck took a weird bounce off the end boards, came out right in front. Askarov had to be on top, put his glove over it. Gallagher came by and gave him a nice little pat on the glove, which Goody didn't really like too much, and it gives him a little bit of a face wash. So expect a lot of that with Brendan Gallagher on the ice.
2: Well, no doubt about that. Gallagher, one of the key drink stirrers for the Montreal Canadiens, is off the faceoff. No score. First period. 3 minutes gone by. Sharks get the puck all the way out. Noah Dobson, acquisition from the New York Islanders, very offensive defenseman, is out there with Lane Hutson, and that is a dangerously offensive defensive pair. They dump into the offensive end. Wenberg back to get it. Swings it around the boards. Big chase for it back in the Canadian zone. Short of icing, but Lane Hutson out of Boston University is out to get it. Hands off to Cole Caulfield, who loses the puck in a centering attempt for a wide open. Sherwood is sticked aside by a Montreal defender. That was Philip Kurashev trying to set up Sherwood in front. He was all alone. Sherwood moves back in now across the line. Little drop pass taken away by Nick Suzuki. And Suzuki able to flick it to center ice. And Montreal shoots one in. Kirby Dach in there to cause some mayhem. Goes in to put the hit on Klingberg. But the Sharks manage to break it out and get it all the way back to the Canadiens' line. Montreal throws the other way. Now it's sent back to Celebrini. Moves up the middle of the ice. Reaches for the puck. Good job by Mike Matheson to get a stick on that for the Canadiens. And Montreal able to send it up the left boards. A chase for it. Demidov into the offensive zone. Actually, Kapanen now. He's behind the net. And it'll be intercepted. And the Sharks break out. Graf with speed with Celebrini. Celebrini crisscrosses with him. Moves across the blue line. Flips into the left corner. And giving chase there was Graf. And that's another good job by Matheson to get in the way and poke it out for the Canadiens. Here's Demidov moving right to left. He is so magical with the puck when he's got it on his stick. He's across the line. Dropped it back to the D. Shot by...
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1: Do much. Comes back to center ice. Deep pair of Struble and Carrier out there for Montreal right now. Carrier got it to Struble. Fed it ahead down the left side. Alex Newhook checked away by Desharnais. And now it's poked by Ostapchuk to an open spot, but it's still in the Shark zone. And San Jose scrambles back to get it as they start to make the line change. Here's Tyler Toffoli, one-time Canadian, throwing it from center ice into the Montreal zone. Michael Misa into forecheck, got a piece of it. Eklund fighting for it there at the near side, but he's knocked off the play by Lane Hutson, who sends a diagonal pass across to the right side of the Sharks' blue line. Moving in is former LA King, Philip Danault, reacquired by Montreal. He's been very happy here with the Canadiens as he stick handles, leaves it for Hutson. Pressured by Mukka Madulin. It's a quick job. He got it out of the zone. And now a poke by Misa gets it loose to Toffoli. Down the left, it's Eklund. Drop pass Toffoli and he fans on the shot just as the defense arrived. That would have been a spectacular scoring chance had Toffoli not fanned on the play. And it all started because of Misa's D. Now in front of the net. Little backhand chance for Gallagher right on goal. Good point-blank save by Yaroslav Askarov as Lane Hutson intercepted a clearing pass and right away generated some offense for Montreal.
2: Yeah, both teams there in the initial rush there for the Sharks. Toffoli had that puck just slide underneath his stick. Both teams fighting the puck through the neutral zone a little bit. Puck bouncing over there. And there, a quick turnover in the offensive zone there for Montreal created an offensive chance.
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3: This is Colin Graff of the San Jose Sharks. 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
1: Nothing the score here at SAP Center at San Jose. Back to action on the ice. 13:55 on the clock as the top line for the Sharks on, and they dump into the offensive end. Canadians back to get it, put to the middle of the ice, tipped to the near side there by Slavkovsky, and down the left side comes Oliver Kapanen, moves in, shoots, score! That was off the defense, I think, and it went up top on Askarov to the stick side, and the Canadians take the 1-0 lead.
2: Oh, there's just another little broken play through the neutral zone there, and a shot through the screen. Try and talk to the young forwards on my team all the time. It's such a deadly shot where there, Kapanen just comes in and rips that shot, just gets a piece of it. Klingberg does on the stick, just causes enough of it to knuckle and sort of fool Askarov and beat him over the blocker.
1: Well, that is a tough situation as Oliver Kapanen just rushed up the middle, and again, it just went off of Klingberg's stick. And so Oliver Kapanen for Montreal gets his 19th goal of the season. And the Canadians lead by the score of 1-0. Time of that goal, 6:18 of the first period. Off the faceoff, Sharks have it. Wennberg poked it forward. Sherwood on the right wing side tried to get it, but Hutson turns. And here come the Canadians. Racing down the right side, Suzuki into the Shark zone. One-on-one against Ferraro. Puts on the brakes, dropped it back. Here comes a shot. And that is barely sticked aside by Askarov as that feed came from the right point. A good opportunity for the Canadians. Noah Dobson's chance, though, got deflected on its way in. Right now, Kirby Dach, big, strong Hulk, able to shoot one into the Shark zone. Ferraro took that little body hit, throws it up the boards, and it's poked out to center ice by Sherwood, but Montreal, with better puck possession here in the first period, go right back to the attack. They dump in, and Martin St. Louis making some line changes here, so the Sharks have some time to recover it and get back behind their net and get things reorganized. They put out the Misa line. They've been outstanding since they've been put together. Misa, Eklund, and also on the right, Toffoli. Here's Eklund leading the attack into the offensive end. Races behind the goal line. Throws it off the left board. Shot by Dickinson toward the net. That didn't miss by much. It bounces loose near side. There's Misa. Back to the point. Desharnais shot. It hit a skate in front. Eklund grabbing it. Throwing it toward the goal. It's wide. But he put it off the end board. And Misa sends right back to Dickinson. On the left point, shoots. There's another block by Newhook. Worked free by Montreal and the Sharks. Back behind the goal line. Now a scrum for it as four players come together in the corner. That's Misa and Toffoli for the Sharks going up against two Canadians. One of them is right there. Jaden Struble trying to dig it free. Looks like somebody wants to get a whistle in the stoppage, but the referees are saying play on. Fans booing them because the play is stuck. Now the Sharks finally work it free. Toffoli back to the

0: point. Dickinson cross ice. Desharnais deliberately puts it off the end boards to an open spot as the Sharks try to get a line change started here. Montreal moved very quickly to offense, and they throw it all the way down on goal. That is a save by Askarov, and with Newhook right there, gets a little shove from Desharnais after the whistle. That's not going to amount to much, as we have a stoppage with 11:47 left in this first period. The official word on that goal, by the way, Oliver Kapanen, his 19th, from Juraj Slafkovský and Mike Matheson.
1: Yeah, the Sharks are just having problems creating anything through the neutrals, and they're getting some speed. Montreal's doing a good job filtering the outside. Sharks have yet to have a shot on net here, and we're almost already 10 minutes here through the first.
0: Philip Dano goes up against Adam Gaudette on this faceoff, and the Sharks fight hard to win it. It's poked to the near boards, but the Canadiens' puck pursuit is excellent too. And Brendan Gallagher works it free to Anderson. Back behind the net, Gallagher stick handles to the near corner in the Shark zone. He stops. Throws back to the point. Gouldy the shot. That's knocked down in front. San Jose scoops up the rebound. They throw it out to center ice. Michael Misa able to chip it forward on the line change and get it inside the Canadiens' end. It bounces around the near boards. And here's Gaudette shooting the puck just wide. Rebound picked back up now on the far side. Gallagher throws to the middle off the stick of Anderson at the Sharks' line. And Klingberg, who had that puck unluckily go off his stick on the way in, has control again for the Sharks. He diagonally dumps it into the Canadian zone. But again, Montreal's puck pursuit is excellent. They're getting to all of those plays to open spots very quickly so far in this first period. Shots are 5-0, by the way, in favor of the Canadians. The Sharks without an official shot on goal yet in this game. Pressure definitely tilted toward Askarov as Montreal moves in with Caulfield. On the left wing side, drops it back to the point. Suzuki throws behind the goal line. There's Kirby Dach, stick handling away from a check. Tried to dump it back to the point. Good job by Colin Graff to just delay the opportunity. And the Canadians were going to have to tag up to stay onside because the puck came out to center ice. But here comes Celebrini. Lead on the right for Smith across the line. Headband feed. One-time shot right on goal by Graff. That was the first one on net for Graff and the Sharks. And a big save by Jakub Dobiš. Rebound near side. Graff lost his stick for a second. Gets it back, but the Canadians bounce it through him and out to center. And Mukko Madulin and Ferraro are back at their own blue line. Big Mook threw it away. Lane Hudson intercepts in the neutral zone. And the teams begin another change here. Halfway through this first period, 10 minutes left on the clock as the Sharks trail the Canadians 1-0. That goal, Kapanen's 19th from Slafkovský and Matheson at 6:18. That's why we have a 1-0 Canadians lead right now. Montreal with the Sharks line dumps one in, and it's lifted up to the blue line, kept in by Slafkovský, but it's stolen away. Here comes Ferraro up the middle of the ice. Backhands on the left. It's Sherwood across the line, shooting the puck toward the goal. That is a stick save off a deflection by Dobiš. Rebound to his right. There's Slafkovský. He was 17 years old when he was the MVP of the Olympics, and he had another great Olympics this year with Pavel Regenda and Slovakia. Threw it out to center ice. Sharks take it away. Kurashev down the left. Loses on the stick check to Demidov. And it's bounced back in the air. Lifted down into the Sharks zone where it stops short of icing. There's Desharnais with it. Lead pass to Toffoli from center. Shoots one in. And it's back behind the goal line in the Canadiens' end. There's Michael Misa to it quickly. That caused a turnover. Toffoli gives it over to Eklund. Eklund twists away from a Canadiens check. Feeds Misa back behind the net. He is pursued one-on-one, but he backhands up to the point. Dickinson goes cross-ice. Desharnais shoots one toward the net. It's going to go wide, but it's snagged out of the air there by Dobiš. We got Eklund pushing and shoving a little bit there with Jaden Struble. It's going to be interesting as they get separated after a couple of pushes and shoves. But we get a stoppage and a break in the action. This broadcast is coming to you from SAP Center at San Jose, and we're glad you're with us. The score with 8:52 to play in the first. The Montreal Canadiens 1, the San Jose Sharks nothing. This is the San Jose Sharks Audio Network. Welcome back to SAP Center at San Jose. I'm Dan Rusinowski along with Scott Hannon. Game 4 of a 6-game homestand that continues on Friday. Trade deadline day. Sharks will play the St. Louis Blues. You don't like to have the trade deadline on the same day you have a game. We've managed to avoid that here the last couple of years, but not so this time. And of course, there are rumors swirling around the league as to what might happen. Off the faceoff. Shot by Will Smith off the goalpost. Clean faceoff win for San Jose, and the shot off the post. Rebound kept in. Behind the net now, Dobiš for Montreal, breathing a sigh of relief. That one didn't go in. Shot 6-3 in favor of Montreal. As right now, the Canadiens moving it out down the right wing side. You might have credited Dobiš with a save on that one as the puck did ring off some iron. Here's Will Smith taking it back, coming up the middle, feeding it on the left wing side. Celebrini coming to the middle of the ice. Delayed penalty against Montreal. Shot wide. Rebound was there. But unfortunately for Conor Graff, he couldn't get his stick on it. And Montreal touches up the puck, and we've got our first penalty of the game, and it's coming to the Canadiens. Going toward the penalty box is their captain, Nick Suzuki. A two-minute penalty for interference, so the Sharks will have the first power play of the game.
1: Yeah, nice job by Will Smith breaking that puck out. He makes a nice little chip there, you know, off of Suzuki, and he gets it around. They create a three-on-two and a great play by Celebrini getting into the middle. Desharnais does a good job getting back. Suzuki has to take him down, and then Sharks get a power play here.
0: 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San Jose, over the course of the last few games, not so successful on the man advantage. 1-for-9 in the homestand and 1-for-16 in their last five games. Let's see if that can change. They've been working on a few reconfigurations here as they begin with Orloff, Celebrini, Toffoli. Also out there for the Sharks, Will Smith. And in the middle of the ice right now, we've got one more player, Alex Wennberg. Dumped all the way down the ice by Montreal. Canadiens ranked number 25 in penalty killing. In fact, they've given up four power play goals in their last 17 attempts. So they managed to outscore their problems, I guess. Coming up to the blue line, an offside call against San Jose. As the Canadiens stepping up pretty effectively there to cause that mismatch. And so we get a stoppage. Right now, Evans, Dano out there, along with Hudson and Matheson. Minute 28 to go on that Suzuki penalty. Off the draw, Canadiens win it. They're one of the better faceoff teams in the NHL, ranked number 11 overall at 50.7%. Here comes a shot for the Sharks. Celebrini put it wide. Rebound. Toffoli keeps in. Smith behind the net. Had Celebrini, but that's a good defensive play behind the goal line by Montreal to knock it aside. That was Alexander Carrier who did that. The right-handed shooting Carrier holding it, killing some time on the penalty. Canadiens can't clear. Wennberg kept it in. Now finally Montreal clears it all the way down, but it hit somebody on the benches and bounced back out. So that means the faceoff will be inside the Canadian zone. There's still 58 seconds left on the power play, and the second unit for the Sharks is stepping up.
1: Yeah, and the Sharks just weren't able to create much there. They lost the first offensive zone faceoff. They had to go 200 feet, and then they'd really had trouble creating anything through the neutral zone to get that entry, and the Montreal Canadiens did a good job.
0: 7:15 to go in the period, 58 seconds to go in the Power Business Technology power play. Michael Misa is out there with Sherwood, Kurashev, Eklund, and Klingberg. Kurashev steps into the circle after Misa got thrown out. Oliver Kapanen, who's got the goal, wins the draw. Canadiens can't clear. Sherwood keeps in. Slides to Eklund on the right boards. Fights off a check. Feeds back right point. Sherwood cross ice. There's Klingberg. Back near side. Here's Eklund with it on the right circle. Stick handles. Goes down low. Gets it back from Misa. Feeds back up top. There is Klingberg trying to make the play. It's checked aside by Josh Anderson. Canadiens can't clear. And a shot by Sherwood is just deflected by the goaltender. Up over the glass and out of play. That was a heck of a job by the Sharks to recover that puck. And Eklund a big part of it.
1: Yeah, he's always such a, you know, hard on those pucks. They did a good job losing the faceoff. They were able to jump on that, create a little bit there. Evans did a nice job for Montreal breaking up that first pass. And a sneaky little shot there by Sherwood just off the crease. I don't think anybody really expected him to shoot with nobody in front. Almost handcuffed the goaltender, Dobish.
0: Well, your friend and mine, Owen Nolan, says when you haven't scored a goal in a little while, as Sherwood has it, you should take twice as many shots as you normally take. So why not shoot from any angle? Sounds like Owen, doesn't it?
1: Yeah, it kind of does. Not a bad piece of advice, though.
0: No, it's good advice. Might want to keep that for your kids at the Sharks junior team. It's off the faceoff. Here's Eklund with it. I'm sure you don't need any advice. You're doing a great job coaching that club. Because now Klingberg turns it over. Evans skates out for Montreal. Kills some more time on the clock. Walks across the Sharks line. Rink wide intended for Dano. Pass behind him. But, boy, that killed about 15 seconds of power play time. We're down to the final 10 seconds of the man advantage for San Jose. They're down 1-0 here. One last rush. Kurashev to the red line. Throws off the stick of Misa in deep to the Canadian zone. Matheson back to get it. Loses on the check to Kurashev, and he kicked it loose, but the Canadians knock it free, and the penalty is now over on Suzuki. He gets it on the right. Moves to the Sharks line. Can't get around Ferraro's poke check. Third back out to center ice now, but the Canadians again with definitely better possession. Hudson moves in and dances into the Shark zone. Throws it backwards. There's a shot by Bolduc, high and wide off the deflection. Rebound, Bolduc behind the net. Throws it over to the far side. And an angle opportunity just went wide for Alex Newhook. Newhook is one of several first-round draft picks in this Canadiens roster. He was drafted by Colorado. Just came back from missing 40 games from an injury. Here's Hudson across the line. Bolduc takes the drop, takes the shot, save, rebound. Hudson, turnaround backhand shot from a severe angle. Knocked aside from behind the net there, actually, by Askarov. Coming back the other way, it's the Canadiens recovering the puck again. Their puck pursuit is excellent as they have control. Hudson now just walking back into his own zone as everybody else for Montreal goes on the line change. 5:13 to go, first period, 1-0 Canadiens. The goal by Oliver Kapanen, his 19th of the year. Now the right comes Caulfield, moving into the Sharks zone, trying the angle shot, blocked by Dickinson's check. Loose puck behind the Sharks goal in the left corner, taken there by the Canadiens' Kirby Dach. Turned off the check there from Celebrini and Dickinson, and the Sharks managed to intercept his pass around the boards. Celebrini's already up the ice. Feeds on the right. Here's Dickinson across the line to the middle of the ice surface. There's Graf looking for it in front. Dickinson loses on the stick check to Dach. Rebound behind the goal line. Sent back by Smith to the point. There's Celebrini with it, moving into the circle. Shooting it on goal, and Dobish with the save. Saw it all the way. Dropped down to his knees and held on. So we have a stoppage with 4:37 to go in the first period. Tonight's game is coming to you from SAP Center at San Jose. The score, the Canadiens 1 and the Sharks nothing. This is the San Jose Sharks Audio Network. Celebrate your next birthday on the ice with Sharks Ice. Go to celebrate and make memories with friends at San Jose, Fremont, or Oakland. Go to sharksice.com. Here's Will Smith moving in. Centering pass. It's Graf. He scores. The Sharks win the draw. That's the key. But Smith moves in, and Graf has his stick down. And Smith hit the backhand side of Graf's stick. No chance for Dobish. And the Sharks have evened the score 1-1 with 4:28 to go.
1: Wow, what a little passing play there. You know, again, this line, so deadly, so much talent. They've had a couple opportunities that just didn't really connect there. And then on that one, just no chance for Dobesh as Will Smith's coming down. A quick almost 2-on-0 from inside the zone. He's able to find Colin Graf back door. Nice little face-off play off of that. A little give and go, one touch. All three of them touched the puck quickly there. And an easy goal there for Graf.
0: That's a big one at 15 minutes and 32 seconds. Colin Graf getting credit for the goal. And for Graf, that is his 16th of the season. Will Smith picking up the assist. The faceoff is sent down the ice. We get a stoppage of play, and they'll drop it in the Canadian zone following that. And Celebrini also getting an assist because he won the faceoff. So Smith and Celebrini assisting. Celebrini's got a three-game point scoring streak. So does Will Smith. And Colin Graf getting his 16th goal of the season. He looks awfully comfortable on the line for these guys.
1: Yeah, again, we talk about his intelligence and the way he can sort of fit in there. A lot of talent. They read off of each other well. They had some offensive chances in there. It was just a great little passing display there by all three of them.
0: Intercepted by Celebrini from the Canadiens. Moves in on goal. Shoot. Save made by Dobish. That was almost a fatal flaw by the Canadiens' D to turn that over. They just passed to the middle of their own zone. You don't do that as a defensive player. Now we have a stoppage of plays. Jakub Dobish is chatting things over. Something about his mask.
1: Yeah, he took
0: the
1: that
0: referee.
1: Took that shot up high on set from Celebrini there, and I think it just popped one of the straps there, and he's going to get the trainer over at the bench to look at it.
0: Backlund Celebrini intercepted that puck right in the middle of the ice, and he wasted no time in getting it to the goal. I think it went off of Dobish and went up and hit him in the mask.
1: Yeah, no, for sure. And you know, everything said about Celebrini, and you talk to the Olympic coaches and you hear the interviews, and just his reads, his anticipation of where the puck's going to go, his ability to keep plays alive. And there's just a situation where he just hunts down that puck in the middle, anticipates where it's going to go, creates the turnover, and gets a nice shot.
0: Celebrini loses the faceoff to Oliver Kapanen. Canadiens have it. 1-1 the score here. 3:55 left on the clock. Montreal starting to move it up the left side of the ice. And they're met by some Sharks checks. Slavkov keywords to three. Feeds it on the right. Here comes a shot from long distance. That's Oliver Kapanen's chance. The cut knocked aside by Askarov. Celebrini back the other way, has some room. Stick handles. Makes the maneuver there on the defense. He's pushed. He's shoved by Caden Gooley, but he worked it loose. Drop pass, but it's intercepted by Slavkovsky in the corner. He cleared it out. Things are opening up here. Celebrini coming back in. Firing one up high. There's a save by Dobish from 35 feet. Now the Sharks steal the play. Kurashev to Celebrini. Stops it. Throws it toward the front of the net. And Kurashev was there, but Goulding stepped in front with a great defensive play. Canadians able to clear without an icing. We are seeing some magic on the ice on both sides of the rink.
1: Yeah, there's Celebrini just hunting pucks, and that's a really nice defensive play by Goulet.
0: Down the left side comes Wenberg now as the Sharks change lines. Wenberg cuts behind the Canadiens' net. Goes to Mukhamudulin, right point. Gives to Ferraro, left side. Shot blocked by Anderson. Josh Anderson very close to Ferraro when he let that shot go. Got control of it for Montreal. Skated to center and dumps one down the right boards. It's inside the Sharks zone. What are the Sharks going to do with it? They clear it out. Skating toward it. It's Sherwood. Down the left. Cross the line. Tries to backhand. In front. He takes the puck off the stick. And he tried the shot, but it got deflected wide. That was weird. He was trying to backhand over to Kurashev in front. It deflected, and it went right back to him. And he got a shot toward the goal, but that got deflected away. Back the other way. Askarov makes a save off a Canadiens drive. And now it's cleared back to center ice by San Jose. Lane Hutson with it. Played with Macklin Celebrini at Boston University. Diagonal dump in into the Sharks' end. Uh-oh, Eklund just lost it. Evans gives to Newhook. Turns on the right boards. Flings it cross ice. There's Hutson shooting it. Trying to go short side there through traffic. But went high and wide. Kept in by Newhook. Montreal threatening here. Bolduc back behind the goal line. Being checked by Misa. They push. They shove. Bolduc waiting for some help as he's checked by both Misa and Mukhamudulin. Also in there, Evans digging it free. Vinny Desharnais strides over to the right boards and puts the hit on his man. The puck works free, but Bolduc fires it diagonally back to Hutson on the left point. Sends to the right. Here comes the shot. High and wide. That was Noah Dobson letting one go, and that is awfully dangerous. But he missed the net this time. Canadians keep the pressure on. Dobson worked it free. Pass by Bolduc. Intercepted by Eklund. And he sends a soft pass out to allow his line mates to continue the change. Good job by Eklund there at the end of his shift. Just get it down the ice. Not far enough for icing. Everybody else gets off. You stay out. You pressure a little bit, then you get off too.
1: Yeah, pressure. Make sure they can't break out of their zone too quickly there. Allow your players to get back on the ice, get in their positions there in the neutral zone before changing.
0: Zacho Stopchuk's line is out, playing with Adam Gaudette and Barclay Goodrow today. They're up against the Nick Suzuki line right now for Montreal. Minute remaining in the period. Lifted up by the Sharks. Out to center ice. Klingberg got it ahead. Drop back now. Here's Ostapchuk moving left to right. One-on-one against Struble. Shoots one into the right corner. Now he bodies up Struble. Gaudette picks up. Goes back toward the point. But I don't think Klingberg was ready for that. And it comes all the way back into the Sharks' end. Near giveaway there to Suzuki by Askarov. That gave the coach a couple of gray hairs. As here comes Celebrini across the line. Shooting the puck. Alexander Carrier got in the way with a stick and knocked that one wide of the net. 30 seconds to go in this first period. That's at all kinds of excitement. Will Smith banks it off the right board. Celebrini plays it back. Smith took it off the backhand side of his stick with one hand on it. Couldn't make the play. Canadians get it back. Celebrini now take it away from them with Desharnais' help. But it's deflected backwards with 13 seconds remaining in the first. Time for one rush, maybe, if the Sharks can get it out here. And they do. Graf is able to tip it forward, but he put it into the Canadian bench. And so we get the whistle with 6.7 seconds remaining on the clock. And a first period that's been dominated by all kinds of offensive chances. Shots 9-8 in favor of Montreal. The game tied 1-1.
1: Yeah, definitely a better second 10 minutes than the first 10 minutes here for the Sharks, creating more. It took them almost 10 minutes to get their first shot on net. Now they're already at 8 shots, so obviously feeling it a little bit more. They were fighting the puck in the first 10 minutes.
0: Final seconds tick off, and the horn sounds after a faceoff at center ice following that stoppage. And we get the end of the first period here at SAP Center at San Jose. Once again, the San Jose Sharks were down 1-0, and they were being dominated by Montreal. Oliver Kapanen, his 19th from Slavkovsky and Matheson, got the goal for the Canadians at 6:18. But then at 15:32, Colin Graf, off a faceoff win, got a pass from Will Smith and Macklin Celebrini, and tied the game with his 16th of the year. We will come back with a guest from the dressing room next on the San Jose Sharks Audio Network. Welcome back to SAP Center at San Jose. We are between periods 1 and 2, a very exciting game between the Sharks and the Montreal Canadiens. It didn't start out all that exciting from San Jose's point of view, but they really cranked it up at the end of the period. Colin Graf getting his 16th goal of the season to equal what Oliver Kapanen did a little bit earlier in the contest. This season has certainly been a learning experience for 19-year-old Sam Dickinson. He knows what to do offensively, and he's learning all about the defensive play in the NHL and doing a great job. Right now, he is with another guy who played at age 19 in the NHL, Scott Hannon.
1: Hey, Sam. You know, being a kid from Toronto growing up, does it feel a little bit different when you play these original six teams in the Montreal Canadiens?
2: Yeah, I definitely think, when you go up against a team like this or any of those original six teams, it seems like there's a little more juice on both sides. Kind of like you said, being from Toronto and, growing up with hockey being everything, it seems like you know a little extra about all these, big organizations that have been around for so long.
1: Yeah, and we've seen your growth from the start of the year. You're obviously your confidence in the way you're playing in your own end defensively, and seeing you jump into plays. Is there a different approach coming off of the Olympic break, getting a little bit of rest from a long season? Do you have a different approach heading into this sort of stretch run here?
2: Yeah, I think even as a team, there's a little bit of a different demeanor coming in. We know the job we have to do. To get to where we want to be, and for me personally, I want to help this team in every way that I can, and I think that's just continuing to take those next steps in my game and continuing to be confident and just build my game that way.
1: Nice. We'll talk a little bit about the game here tonight. Obviously, it took you guys a little bit to get your legs under you. It took you about 10 minutes to get your first shot, but I thought in that second part of the first period, you guys really started to get the offense going, get some shots. Obviously, a beautiful goal on the one-touch pass. What do you guys want to do here in the second to keep that going?
2: I think just keep coming with the things that were working for us in that second half of the period. Getting the puck in deep, using our speed. We're a fast team. Just kind of building off that, kind of play fast like we did on that goal. It's a bunch of quick plays. We're playing fast. That's what gets in the back of the net and strength to our team. So we're just going to look to continue to do that.
1: Well, Sam, it's thanks for joining us. It's great watching you play, and good luck here in the tech period.
2: Thank you. Appreciate it.
1: Well, that was Sam Dickinson joining us here, and it's the Sharks in a 1-1 tie against Montreal, and you're listening on the Sharks Audio Network.
0: Here we go. Face-off at center ice. The second period is underway at SAP Center with the Sharks 1 and the Canadians 1. I'm Dan Rusinowski along with Scott Hannon. Great to have you with us here from the tank. First of two meetings on the season between the Sharks and the Canadians. The second one will be on March the 14th in La Belle Provence. Neutral zone play. Canadians have it. Evans dumps it into the Sharks' end. And fed behind the net there. New hook centering attempt blocked by Zach Ostapchuk. And Desharnais couldn't clear. Does clear it out, actually. And it's an offside call as Matheson tried to keep it in, but could not quite do so. How about Vinny Desharnais? Just a great story this season. He's become kind of a mentor to Sam Dickinson, whom we heard from in the first intermission. And he holds court inside that dressing room when the Canadians come to town because he's the only Quebec native on the Sharks roster, so he was surrounded by the media this morning.
1: Yeah, and just a solid. You talk about locker room guys, you talk about great veteran leadership, and you got to surround your young players with guys like that, and he's been a great addition to the Sharks team.
0: Right now, back to action. Just underway in period number two. Canadians in their own zone. A forecheck. Ferraro stole it. Got it to Wenberg. Throws it across the rink. Great play there by Hudson to get a stick on it. A turnaround shot far side of the ice. Wide on by Kurashev on the rebound of that play. And that's an alert save by Dobish, who's in net to our left in the second period.
1: Yeah, it was definitely a big save there. Wenberg with the turnover. He had Kurashev all alone on that far side. Just wasn't able to feather that pass across. But then Kurashev still smartly so as he just kind of twirls around after picking up that puck on the boards, and he just throws it towards the net. Dobish had a bunch of traffic, but he's able to find it.
0: Wenberg loses the faceoff to Suzuki, but the Canadians give it back to Wenberg on the right boards. He protects the puck, then backhands down low to Sherwood. Sherwood thought about taking the play, but with Gouley arriving in the scene, he let the puck go to the corner. Kurashev kicking at it, takes it away there from Matheson's check, but Gouley gets it back behind his own goal, and the Canadians, after all of that, finally take possession of the disc. Here comes Suzuki out to center, to the red line, feeds on the right to Kirby Dach. He couldn't gain the zone. Good coverage there against Caulfield by Kurashev, just taking the lane away from the right winger, Kirby Dach, and he had to go all the way back to his own zone to just keep control. Montreal lifts it back down into the Sharks' end. Mukko Madunen and Ferraro snare it there. Ferraro fans of the puck, goes back to Big Mook. He tips it up the right boards away from Caulfield's check. And then softly taps it off the right boards to get it back to the Canadiens' line for a quick change. But you better make it quick against Montreal. Moving in, Slavkovsky on the right side. Cuts back behind the San Jose net for the Canadiens. To the left half boards to the point. Dobson the shot. Wide. Rebound. Hudson keeps it in. Nice twist against Graf slips away from his check, but up. Graf's going to take a penalty here. Graf actually dropped his stick to try to avoid the call, but a two-minute penalty for tripping is going to be issued.
1: Yeah, it looks like Gallagher's little talk to the referee before the period seemed to work out there as this penalty. Leighton Hansen tries to go through a pinhole here past Graf, and he ends up going down.
0: Colin Graf is the goal scorer. Fans don't like the call. Graf is going to take that two-minute minor for tripping at 2:13 of the second frame. And this will be our first look at the Montreal power play. Canadians very talented with the man advantage. They have two players with 10 power play goals this year. Nick Suzuki has 10, and Juraj Slafkovský has 10. Cole Caulfield isn't too far behind with 8. Face-off drop, Sharks win it, and Desharnais spins one around the boards, and all the way down it goes. Ferraro and Desharnais are the defensemen. Ostapchuk is up front with Goodrow to start this PK. Here comes the Canadian attack out of their own zone, moving left to right in the second. On the attack, Suzuki took a drop from Caulfield, moves into the Sharks zone, cuts to behind the net. Desharnais influencing the play, but it's fed back to the point man. Demidov now on the right wing half boards, puts on the brakes in the circle. He takes a look, holds the puck, feeds down low into the corner. Stick handling it there with Slafkovský to Demidov. Back to Hudson. Far side, Suzuki loses on the check to Ostapchuk, and Ostapchuk skates away with it. Down the right shorthanded. He's got Goodrow breaking in. Ostapchuk centering feed. That's an interception by the always available Hudson, and the Canadians come back the other way. Demidov takes the drop, now tries to throw it across the rink. Keeps it in, though. Great effort by Demidov. But now Ostapchuk gets in his way and falls down, and so does Demidov on the play. Sharks clear.
1: Nice job by Ostapchuk. A great read on Suzuki, losing the puck for a second. He's able to break on that quick two-on-one, and a good job back-checking there to break up that play.
0: But before that, a really good read by Hudson to intercept that pass, as now the Canadians move in, and new hooks drive, stick to side by Askarov. Eklund killing the penalty for another 37 seconds. Throws to the right to Mucha Madulin. He skates across the Canadiens' line. Backhands in deep. Gets a little bump there from Newhook. Canadiens pick it back up. And Gallagher now on the ice will drop it backwards. Kirby Dach starts to move it out. Sends on the right to Newhook. Stick handles up to the Sharks' line. San Jose stands up to them, but Bull Duke shoots one in. 17 seconds on the power play. Canadiens wind it around the boards, but nobody's home on the far side. And it comes all the way back down. So there's only 8 seconds left on the power play. Maybe one more rush here for Montreal. And one guy who can do it is Noah Dobson. Long pass on the left wing side to Bull Duke. Loses on the stick check to Smith. He leads to Celebrini, and the penalty is over. Lead pass out of the box. It's Graf moving in by himself. Deke shoots just wide. Now it's fed out to the slot. Celebrini really fighting for it. Got it back to Klingberg. Shot blocked as it went, made its way in. That was Gallagher that got his skate on that.
1: Wow, nice little play there. A great little feed there from Celebrini off Graf coming out of the penalty box. And that's just a great save there by Dobish.
0: Dobish has looked really solid in goal. Yaroslav Askarov also equal to the task. 1-1 the score here in the second period. All the goals coming in period number one. Askarov spins it around to Klingberg and Celebrini. Celebrini bumped there by Anderson. Cleared it back out to center ice. Montreal is on it again. And the Canadians with Dano, Anderson, and Evans move into forecheck. Anderson, the body hit there on Klingberg. Now Celebrini finishing his check on the far side of the ice. But it's back on the point. Shot, score! From the point, Mike Matheson just fired it toward the net. Not sure if it got tipped, but it gets by Askarov through all kinds of layers of traffic. And suddenly, it is 2-1 Canadians. Josh Anderson was right in front of the goal. He might have tipped that. And Montreal takes the lead.
1: Yeah, this puck definitely got tipped there. It was just, I don't know if it was a double tip or Anderson right in front, but it looked like it changed direction a couple times off the shot from the point.
0: Well, as I said, there was multiple layering of traffic in front of the goal. Right after Celebrini finished his check, Evans put it back to the point, and it might have gone off of Dano, might have gone off of Anderson. I think it was Anderson, yeah, right at the edge of the goal crease.
1: Anderson definitely touched it, but it looked like Dano even might have tipped it up high.
0: Looks like Anderson's going to get credit for that goal for the Canadians. For Anderson, who's always been a tough player to play against during his career, he gets his 13th of the year. This is a power play goal, is it? No, it's not. Penalty on Graf was over, that's right. So, even strength goal for Anderson, and it is a 2-1 Canadians lead.
1: Yeah, Dano definitely touched this out high. one.
0: So that'll be Dan Owen Matheson getting the assist. Uh-oh. Here come the Canadians moving in. Whoa, what a great save there by Askarov off of Oliver Kapanen, who was looking for his second goal of the night. So the Sharks come back the other way. They've got Misa, Eklund, Toffoli out there. Toffoli just missed it. Slafkovský skates out. He's got some room down the left. Veers to his right across the line. Gains the zone. Nice play to Kapanen, who makes a neat maneuver on Ferraro and then hands off to Demidov in the corner to the point. Here comes another shot with traffic in front. This time the Sharks block it. And Eklund gobbles up the rebound, protects it, pushes it out of the zone. Dickinson is way up ice. This could be trouble. Coming back the other way, Gallagher. Lead pass. Getting back, Gaudette with a diving play. In front, Gallagher by himself. Took that carom, and it was chopped perhaps by a defensive check, but it went just wide. Icing against the Sharks on the rebound of that play. What wildness we've got as we pause 10 seconds for station identification on the San Jose Sharks Audio Network.
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0: Well, some topsy-turvy hockey here is in front of the net. Oliver Kapanen looking for a second goal. Probably should have gone up high, but he stayed low and doing the splits. A great save by Yaroslav Askarov. And right after that, Brendan Gallagher found the puck on his stick right out in front.
1: Yeah, again, two incredible saves there by Askarov and Gaudette with a great effort there on the back check to break up almost two 2-on-0s in a split second.
0: Puck is tipped down the ice here by Montreal, and that's going to be an icing call against the Canadiens. Really, the icings have gone more the Sharks' way so far in this game, and that's a tribute to the way the Canadiens have great puck pursuit, but also their quick reactions and reactions as a group of five to something that's happening out there.
1: Yeah, they got a great team speed, and again, they hunt down pucks relentlessly, and it just shows here.
0: Unofficially, they're giving credit for this goal to Philip Dano, but we're going to wait and see if they change that. I'm pretty sure that Anderson got that in front, aren't you?
1: Actually, on the replay, I thought Anderson was the guy that touched it, but when he was able to peek in on the replay, it looks like Dano definitely got the tip up high, and I'm not sure Anderson got that in front of the net.
0: Trouble here, delayed penalty coming up against San Jose as the puck comes into the Shark zone, and San Jose just touches up on the play. So at 6 minutes and 55 seconds of the second period, the Sharks are definitely being challenged as Macklin Celebrini is on his way to the penalty box, a 2-minute penalty for hooking. Or as they say in Quebec, 2 minutes et crochet. A break in the action. It is a 2-1 Canadiens lead, and the Montreal power play will be on the ice when we return on the San Jose Sharks Audio Network. Power play hockey coming up here for the Montreal Canadiens. They've got a 2-1 lead. Philip Dano officially credited with the goal. His fourth of the season, tipping the shot by Mike Matheson on the way in. Jake Evans also assisting in the play at 5:09. But now Macklin Celebrini's in the box for hooking at 6:55. And the Canadiens' power play is on for the second time in this game. Off the draw, Desharnais tries to tip a backhand play up the boards. Couldn't clear it out. Held in, Lane Hutson moves to his right, throws to his left, grabbing the puck, Suzuki. He'll exchange with Caulfield. That is a dangerous duo on the left side of the Shark zone. And here's a third guy that's tough to play against. That's Hutson. Throws it toward traffic, blocked in front. And now it's caught in somebody's equipment. As Vinny Desharnais tried to skate out with it, and he held his hands out saying, I haven't closed my hand on the puck here.
1: It's a nice job. You don't want that puck falling down off the sweater as the Montreal Canadiens were all over that, and he just started skating out, and eventually they blew the whistle. Great block.
0: Desharnais enthused, as you heard in our Sharks warm-up show, all about playing against Montreal. Off the face-off, Suzuki sends it back to the point, gets a return feed, down low to Caulfield. He's got Demidov in front, but he turns and he shoots. That's a great save from 10 feet out by Askarov, and the Sharks clear.
1: Nice job by Ferraro, too, just playing the pass the whole way there and allowed Askarov to challenge that play a lot on the side of the net.
0: Caulfield, drop pass, Suzuki. He moves through center. What a brilliant move on Graf. Goes down the right, across the line, behind the back pass. Goes back to Hutson. He gathers. He skates toward the slot. Checked away by Wenberg. But it's not out of the zone. Hutson keeps it in. Minute to go in the power play for the Canadiens. They're very patient as they throw it around the boards. Out to the far side of the ice. Little exchange. Suzuki got it back to Caulfield. Across the ice. Demidov was there. Couldn't get the puck. Fed across the rink. Oh, what a save by Askarov. On a one-time shot by Caulfield. Doing the splits and keeping it out of the goal. Much to the delight of the fans here at SAP Center. Sharks can't clear. Hudson keeps in. Far side. Suzuki the drive right on. And standing tall is Askarov. The rebound goes to the far corner. And the Canadians keep the pressure on. Now it's Hudson on the point. Shoots. Save made Askarov. Little rebound there. Ferraro gets it. Slaps it up the boards. And it goes all the way down.
1: Wow, two incredible saves. That one, backdoor Caulfield all alone on a quick play there by Hudson. And he flashes the glove, able to make that stop.
0: We are now down to 10 seconds left on the Canadiens' second power play. Gallagher looses on the check to Dickinson, who stood up to him at the blue line. That's a good play by Sam. Canadiens are going to be in the neutral zone. Dickinson trying to apply the check aggressively, but the puck gets beyond him. It goes all the way down, and Askarov plays it off to his right as the penalty is over. Sharks are going to get called for icing here, unfortunately. So with 10:54 to go in the second period, the score 2-1 Montreal. All of a sudden, the Canadians are out shooting the Sharks 15-9. It's kind of the same story as the first period. Montreal controlled the first half.
1: Yeah, they did. They controlled the first half of the first period. The Sharks were able to spark some offense there, and they're going to need it here as Askarov makes two incredible saves in the span of 4 minutes here on plays across the seam, and he's able to flash the blocker on one, and there the glove on the other on Caulfield.
0: Off the faceoff, Dickinson taking it, double teamed there by Bull, Duke, and Evans. They work it free and send it around back behind the Sharks' net. And racing near side, Celebrini lifts one out. That's a nice bounce. Goes right to Kurashev. He makes the move on the left against Matheson. Cuts across the line. Turns away from Matheson and holds the puck. Now sets up with Dickinson. Slap shot! And a glove save made by Dobish. He saw that one all the way. Might have gone wide anyway, but Dobish at the large wingspan, getting that glove hand out there and making the stop.
1: Yeah, no traffic in front. Not a very difficult save for Dobesh, as I think Dickinson tried to hold on to it as Celebrini was coming off from the faceoff. Just tried to hold it a little longer to create that shot to allow some time for Celebrini to get to the net.
0: Dobesh in his last 11 games, 9-0-2. So he is really doing the job. The other goaltender, Samuel Montembeau, is not having the season that he has had in years past. But Dobish is doing the job, and Montembeau is a capable vet. Off the faceoff, here comes the Canadian attack. They lead 2-1. Gouldy at center shoots one in. It goes to the right side of Askarov, work free by Newhook, who's on with Evans and Bull Duke. They send it back to the point and dump behind the net. There's Evans to reverse it. On the left boards, Matheson pinched in. Smith held the puck. Couldn't clear it. Kept in by Matheson. Stick handles to the boards. Smith influences him out to the boards on the outside. And that causes a turnover. But up, Celebrini lost it too on a check. And it goes in the direction of Askarov. And on the right side of the goal, he will grab it and hang on. And you know, that Canadiens line, that's a hard-working unit that put that thing together. Evans, Bull Duke, and Newhook. But Demidov was actually out there on that shift with him. Still, pretty solid workmanlike shift for Montreal, who leads the Sharks 2-1. 9:56 to go, second period. We'll be right back on the San Jose Sharks Audio Network. Welcome back to SAP Center at San Jose. After this game, the Sharks have a couple of days off, and then it's trade deadline day on Friday. We also have a game that day. We're on the air at 6:30 p.m. Pacific time with the Sharks and the St. Louis Blues. Right here, it's a 2-1 Montreal lead over the Sharks with 9:56 to go in the second, halfway through the game. Off the draw, tossed toward the net there by the Canadians, but it's ticked aside by Askarov. It was off of Struble's opportunity toward the net. Sharks able to break it out. Here comes Misa with speed, but there's a good back check by Anderson. Got a piece of it. Misa recovers, walks into the zone, drop pass to Foley, shoots one. That is a big block in front of the net. Now Misa shoots. He scores! Michael Misa pursued the puck after his first opportunity, and he snapped it through people, and it got by Dobish, and Misa now has a four-game point-scoring streak, and the Sharks have tied the game 2-2.
1: Wow, what an effort there by Eklund and Toffoli. We said in that one of the keys to the game was to get traffic in front of this Dobesh, who's playing rock solid the last seven games, or last 10 games, sorry. And there, they just throw pucks towards the net. They hunt pucks. They get the loose puck, and then Misa coming down on this just rips this by Dobesh. No chance there, but a great job by Eklund and Toffoli in front.
0: That was out of all of the chaos. Eklund came up with it on the stick after Toffoli's shot to the goal got blocked by traffic. And Eklund won a physical battle there and poked it to a spot where Misa, racing down the middle after he lost control of the play on the far side, could get it. Michael Misa, his fifth goal of the season from Eklund and Toffoli, has tied this game 2-2. Back in the neutral zone, the Sharks have it. Here comes Kurashev down the right across the line, and a shot by Sherwood, a one-timer, a glove save up high by Dobish, and play is called. Wow, what a game we got.
1: Yeah, again, some offensive chances either way. Sherwood, they're not happy with the one-timer he was able to release there. As Mook Madulin had a nice play at the blue line, able to stuff that breakout. They get it up quickly. Kurashev stops at the blue line and gets a seam pass over to Sherwood, but he just sort of fanned on that shot. Dobesh made the easy glove save.
0: Face-off is dropped. Sharks 2, Canadians 2. Here's Mooka Madulin skating in deep behind the Montreal net with that long wingspan. Throws one back to his partner, Ferraro. He reverses it around the boards, back to the right corner of the Canadiens' end. Montreal gets it away from the forecheckers there. And now they come out to center ice, but now the Sharks getting the better of the play again. Dumping it back into the Montreal end. Sherwood forechecks. He moves against the defense, worked it loose away from Dobson, but Montreal has good coverage with their sticks in the middle of the ice. They don't allow the Sharks to set up, and they have to regroup. But here's Celebrini. He can regroup quickly. He'll try to split the defense, and he moves in. Great defensive play by Hudson, his old BU teammate, against him, getting his stick on it, just as Macklin was going to tee up and shoot. Eldon on the rebound now by Klingberg. Winds it around near side. Notice we've got Celebrini with Kurashev and Smith right now, as they've changed the lines around a little bit in the second frame. Celebrini lost the puck. Kurashev knocks down a play as he was falling to the ice. Worked loose by Smith to the near boards, but the Canadiens' Doc picks up and chops it out. Klingberg's back to get it with Suzuki pursuing. John Klingberg, the veteran on defense, tries to toss it forward. Knocked aside, taken back. Here comes Celebrini. Lead pass for Colin Graf just on. Graf completed that line change. That was what was going on there. Worked it loose. Celebrini's got it. Back to the middle of the ice. Here's Smith. The late penalty coming up against Montreal. Smith can't shoot. Celebrini goes back to Smith. Tosses across to Klingberg. Down low now into the corner to Orloff. Back to Klingberg at the near side. The late call against the Canadiens. Klingberg moves to the middle. Frees to Smith. Shoots right on. Save made. Rebound. Canadiens touch up. Will Smith a little disappointed. He didn't get quite all of that, but boy, it was a good scoring chance. But now the Sharks will have the man advantage at 30 to make that 12 minutes and 33 seconds of this second frame. Montreal takes the penalty. And heading to the box here for the Canadiens. Can't quite see who that is, actually. It's going to be Oliver Kapanen.
1: Got the slash there, I believe, that was on Macklin Celebrini there coming in off the rush. Here's an excellent chance for the Sharks. And again, you said it, the first 10 minutes were sort of in Montreal's favor this second period. And the Sharks, after that goal, sort of taking things over. Now they get a chance on the power play.
0: Well, on the ice right now, Alex Wenberg taking the draw, or maybe not. He gets thrown out, so Macklin Celebrini will step in. Celebrini very competitive tonight. There's a reason for it. You may remember last year when the Sharks lost 4-3 in overtime to the Canadiens. Cole Caulfield, who got the game-winning goal, made a brilliant move around Celebrini to get that chance and put it up top. Right now, though, here comes shorthanded for Montreal. Carrier shoots. Stick save made there by Askarov. Rebound. Orlov's got it. Drops it back to Macklin Celebrini. And here comes Celebrini out of the zone. Exchanges with Smith. Moves across the line with speed. Dumps in around Carrier's reach. Canadiens try to clear, cannot. Kept in by the stick of Orloff. Throws into the corner, but Toffoli can't handle the bouncer. Now he gets it back and sends back to Orloff on the right point. Orloff gives to Will Smith. Will Smith turns away from the check, throws behind the net to Wenberg, tips it loose to Toffoli in the corner, winds one around the near side, and there's Celebrini with it. Slides a backhander to the left point. There's Orloff. Returns Celebrini near boards. Back to the point, Smith. Slap shot toward the goal. Save made. It was a scramble for the rebound as Dobish went way down. Big collision at the near side. Down goes Evans. We get a penalty. Looks like it's going to be against Wenberg as he made contact there with Evans and really throttled him into the boards. And Evans getting up under his own power. It looks like Wenberg's going to take a penalty for tripping.
1: Wenberg doesn't like this because he thinks he just got his stick underneath the slap shot as Evans tried to come across and really hammer this puck out.
0: So they're calling him for tripping. It was issued by referee Francois Saint-Laurent. So we have a 4-on-4 situation, Scott, with a per minute and 2 seconds with Kapanen in for Montreal, and now Wennberg for San Jose. And then the Canadians will have a power play for 58 seconds.
1: Yeah, this is a big chance. You know, Misa and Eklund out here with Dickinson, and a chance for them to create some offense here for a minute before they have to cancel, or before they have to kill the rest of this penalty.
0: And correction to my math, I'll have a power play for a minute too. It's off the draw. 4-on-4 shot by Noah Dobson is wide. And the Sharks will take that. Ricochets off the corner boards and pops all the way back to the Canadian zone. Sharks going with Misa and Eklund up front. Dickinson and Mukka Madulin back on D. So all young players on the ice for San Jose here. It's a challenging situation. Anderson knocks Eklund off the puck. Crowd reacts to that. Play continues as it's dumped in. Dickinson pounces on it on the right side of his goal and slides it back. Can't pass ahead. Intended for Misa, but it's knocked away from him. Canadians recover. Down to about 25 seconds left in a 4-on-4. Then Montreal will have the power play. Newhook leads the way in. Puts on the brakes. Stops on the left boards. Throws it over to Dobson on the right point. Sends down the right boards. Off the stick of Caulfield. Taken back near side by Mukka Madulin. Moves past Caulfield and skates out with it. Feet on the right, Eklund. Cruises across the line. Gives to Sherwood moving in. Shooting it. Just deflected wide off a Canadian stick. Ferraro is back. Montreal's on the attack, though. Here comes Slavkovsky moving in. Shooting the puck. Not sure Ferraro got that, but it went high and off the glass and out of play. 54 seconds now left in a Canadiens power play because the penalty call on Kapanen has just expired, and Wennberg is still in the box for that length of time.
1: Yeah, dangerous shot there by Slavkovsky. Ferraro did get a piece of that puck just to get enough of the stick to put that up and over the glass.
0: Michael Misa has his fifth goal of the season here in the second period from Eklund and Toffoli. That ties the game 2-2. But the Canadiens have the power play, and remember, Montreal has an outstanding man advantage group. One of the better power play teams on the road, especially in the NHL. Seventh overall, but they are number four on the road. Caulfield drops it back to Suzuki. These two guys are all over the ice. Suzuki leads on the right. Demidov. Nice little move there on Ferraro. Throws it into the corner. Good check finish there by Desharnais against Suzuki. Players fight for it. Ferraro now back to get it. Angles it off the boards, grabbing it there is Goodrow, clears it down the ice, but it goes out of play off the boards or somebody on the bench. So they will whistle things down and stop it with 21 seconds left in that Alex Wennberg headline.
1: Yeah, Goodrow just got handcuffed just a little bit there on the battle in the corner there, and he wasn't able to come fully around on that puck and ended up putting the Montreal bench.
0: So, fortunate that it's not directly over the glass and into the stands, because that would have been a penalty. But instead, we've got Ostapchuk out there for the Sharks. Trying to win the faceoff. Couldn't quite do it, but the Canadians send a pass through the reach of Demidov. And it's all the way back to the Montreal zone. So there's only time for one rush. 10 seconds to go on the penalty call against Wennberg. He gets to his feet in the box. Here comes the Canadian attack. Caulfield down the right, crosses the line. He stops. He's checked by Ferraro. It's pushed out to the blue line. Gloved down there by Hudson and held in. Penalty is over. And now the Canadians continue to threaten. On the near board, Slavkovsky wins it. One off the skates of Caulfield toward the slot. Batted away by Ferraro, but he couldn't clear it out. Suzuki left point holds it in. Gives to Caulfield. Takes it back. Suzuki, long shot. Blocked by a man in front. That actually hits Slavkovsky. And Wennberg out of the box. Pokes up the right side. Here comes Graf. One-on-one against Anderson. Graf moves in. Tried the shot. From about 35 feet out. It went wide and caromed all the way back into the Sharks' end. So both teams will make changes here as we're down to 3:50 left in the second period, and we're back to 5-on-5 hockey. World off at center ice, bumped a little by Anderson as he shoots it in. Celebrini on the right boards, Canadian zone, will exchange passes with Klingberg. Macklin with the puck, skating around the ice, drops it back, and Orlov played it, but the puck did exit the zone. I think Macklin didn't give him quite enough space to work with there.
1: Yeah, I think Orlov sort of started to get nervous there a little bit. That puck was out pretty high with two defenders for Montreal, pretty high out in the zone. Didn't want to take that chance.
0: Air on the side of caution. Offside against the Sharks. 2-2 the score with 3:37 to go in the second. Scott Hannon and I will be back in a moment with more coverage on the San Jose Sharks Audio Network. 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Do it now. 2-2 the score. Set out crowd here at SAP Center against the Canadiens. We'll have the Blues here on Friday and the Islanders on Saturday to finish out the homestand. In the Shark zone, Canadiens trying to get it back here. Even score, 2-2. Gouley on the point, throws it across the rink off the stick of Matheson. Body's starting to fly around a little as the shot came in from Matheson, but the save made through traffic as Klingberg hits the deck. And Askarov holds on.
1: Yeah, a little pick play up high there by Montreal. And Toffoli went down. He went over to have a chat with the referee after that.
0: Tyler Toffoli.
1: A little interference. Just a little bit of a touch there.
0: Just enough, and he went flying.
1: Yeah.
0: Well, we'll see what the Sharks coaching staff does now as they change up the lines. Mesa's line comes off. And stepping out there, Ostapchuk, Gaudette, and Goodrow. Once again, Gaudette, a right-handed shooting center iceman, playing the wing today, but taking a lot of draws because he's a right shot. Will win this one. And Desharnais sends back. Dickinson spins it around, and Barclay Goodrow chops it out of the zone. That was a pinch attempt by Noah Dobson, but Goodrow got it around him. Now, Gaudette causes an offside, puts the check on Evans, trying to gain the zone entry. Adam Gaudette works hard, wherever he is.
1: Yeah, I mean, he had that play to break up the two-on-one there earlier in the period, and then there again, just coming back hard on top of plays, able to create the offside just with a good stick at the blue line.
0: Tying goal, Mises, fifth from Eklund and Toffoli at 10:26. Right now we're down to 2:50 left in the second period. And off the faceoff, it comes all the way back into Dobish, who's in goal to our left in the second period. He just stopped it, left it there for the defense. Headband out, off the stick of Evans all the way down, and Askarov plays it and spins it up the right boards, and it's out of the zone. Not far enough for icing. Goodrow giving a chase, got a piece of it. Reaching for it was Gaudette. Couldn't quite get there in time. And so Carrier got a break for the Canadiens to move it out. What's he going to do with it? Shoots it into the corner. Sends it back to the point. Here comes a shot. There's a block. That was off of Carrier. Barclay Goodrow pushed it ahead. Here's Dickinson on the left wing side. And Sam Dickinson got to the blue line and flicked it in. Big change for the Sharks here in the long change period. 2:05 to go. 2-2 the score. Montreal has Kapanen on the ice. New hook also out there. They throw it ahead on the left side. Bull Duke spins it off. Now they can complete the line change. That was kind of a makeshift group out there for Montreal coach Martin Saint-Louis. In the right corner, big scrum for the puck. In the Sharks zone, work free by San Jose. Will Smith gathers in his skates. One on two. Able to control it. Dropped it back. Settabrini, a great move. Gets loose. Moves in. Shoots. Score! What a job by Macklin Settabrini. Will Smith won the battle on the near boards at center ice and made the only play he could. He got it back to Macklin Settabrini. He made a brilliant move through traffic and then raced in and got it off of the pad of the goaltender Dobish and through the legs and in. And Settabrini gives the Sharks the 3-2 lead. That is goal number 30 on the season for Macklin Settabrini.
1: Wow, the kid can make something out of nothing. He makes a great play there in the defensive zone, flipping this puck high up. And there, he just kind of tucks this play through everybody's feet, comes down, and such a wicked shot. Just so such a quick release and beats Dobesh 5-4.
0: What a great goal. The Sharks have scored a couple of really fantastic goals today. Actually, three of them. Graf's was beautiful. Mises was spectacular. And now Settabrini gets to the 30-goal mark for the first time in his NHL career. I got a funny feeling there's going to be a lot more of those. Cleared down the ice by Montreal. Graf and Smith are going to get the assists. But I really credit Smith for winning that puck along the boards. He had nowhere to go when he dropped it back. Here come the Sharks in now. They score! Alex Winberg right out in front of the net. Wow! Kiefer Sherwood moving in, and that was the play. Just off of the faceoff, moving down with a minute 12 left. Somehow Wenberg got open right out in front of the goal as the play came into the corner. Sherwood won the puck behind the net. It worked loose, and the Canadians thought they had the clear down the ice, but the Sharks would get it back. Orloff would rush it up the right side with a play off the boards, and suddenly the chase. Sherwood deflected it, and a perfect pass to Wenberg in front. A beautiful wrist shot gets by Dobish. And Wenberg makes it 4-2 San Jose.
1: Yeah, we talk about getting in on the forecheck there, and Sherwood does a great job. Good stick on puck, able to create this turnover. And what a feed to Wenberg, who wastes no time with a quick shot. He's able to beat Dobesh just to the far side on the blocker. That's a big two goals back-to-back there for the Sharks.
0: Here come the Sharks right in again, leading by the score of 4-2. Misa checks it away from a Montreal player. And now, coming out for Montreal, it's Hudson. Slips it on the right to Anderson. Less than a minute remaining in the period, but two goals in rapid succession by the Sharks. What looked like an innocent play into the zone.
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1: Brini handing it off, moving in. Desharnais shoots it toward the front of the net off of the defenseman Hudson and away. 15 seconds to go in the period. The Sharks are looking for more as Evans beats to the middle of the ice. Cleared out by Dobson all the way down. That's going to be short of icing, so this will basically do it for period number two. But the fans really enthused by what they're seeing here as Smith at center shoots one in. The horn sounds, and that is it for the second period of action. Two goals, 25 seconds apart. One by Celebrini, his 30th of the season, from Graffin Smith. And the other one, Wenberg, his 12th, from Kiefer Sherwood. And the Sharks are on top, 4-2.
2: Yeah, just an excellent period there. Weathered the storm from Montreal in the first 10 minutes and then really started to take things over there. And some couple dynamic plays. Macklin Celebrini on the first one. And then just a great hustle play on Sherwood on the forecheck to create that turnover to get that puck to Wenberg. And the Sharks head into the third period here with a two-goal lead.
1: Shots on goal in the second period for San Jose 9, a two-period total of 17. And for Montreal 11, a two-period total of 19. And the difference in the shots, remember those couple of saves Askarov made, one of them on Cole Caulfield. That was a brilliant stop.
2: Yeah, unbelievable to say the least there on the seam pass on the power play.
1: But two goals, 25 seconds apart by Celebrini and Wenberg, make it 4-2 Sharks after two. Stand by on the San Jose Sharks Audio Network. Well, breaking the game open is something that Macklin Celebrini has not only done this season, but he's done it his entire life at every single level of play. And when he was at Boston University, one of his teammates plays now defense for the Canadiens. That would be the very talented Lane Hudson. Hudson talking about the opportunity to play against Macklin earlier today.
3: I mean, it's just such a hard challenge. I mean, the way he competes, the way he moves off the puck, the way he moves with the puck, how he positions himself defensively is, it's pretty special the way he plays, and it's so hard to play against, but it's really fun to watch.
1: Hudson, who is not the biggest defenseman in the world, has that great escapability that a player like Luca Cagnoni would love to emulate. Talked also about the success that Macklin has had at the highest level of the game, including the NHL and the Olympics. And he was asked if he was surprised that that's happening so soon.
3: I wasn't all that surprised at all. He's been doing it at every level, but to see him do it, I mean, it's the highest level of the game, so it was fun to watch, and I wasn't surprised at all.
1: The maturity of Macklin Celebrini is something else that Hudson talked about. That goes back to their days together at Boston University.
3: The way he is, he he's just so mature. He knows how to handle himself. Such a great player, and it's easy to kind of let it go to your head, but he doesn't. He just continues to want to get better and, build up the guys around him, too.
1: But what about handling the pressure that comes with stardom in the NHL? Hudson says that's not going to be a problem for Macklin.
3: Yeah, I mean, I think he is already embracing it. He's always, looking to build everyone up around him, like I was saying. But, yeah, I think he invites that pressure and he wants that pressure.
1: Well, he is delivering that pressure today. Macklin Celebrini has his 30th goal of a season, and Lane Hudson, who we just heard from the Montreal Canadiens, knows what Macklin is all about as they played college hockey together at Boston University. We will come back with more. The score is 4-2 Sharks. This is the San Jose Sharks Audio Network. Sharks 4, Canadiens 2 after two periods of play. Both of these teams have great chemistry inside their respective dressing rooms. The players like to work together. They enjoy being around each other. And both feel that there's something special going on. Head coach Martin St-Louis was asked about that dynamic. And he was asked about what one thing made it special with the Canadiens.
4: I don't think it's one thing. It's hard to describe culture. It's a feel, and I feel like, it's something that we've addressed early when I came in, and we talked about it, we worked on it, and I feel like it gets to a certain point where the culture takes life, and then, and I feel like anybody

0: who's been added to the group, you know, they feel something, you know, and whether it's camaraderie, it's whether it's you know, selfless actions, whatever it is, there's a feeling amongst our group that they enjoy coming to the rink each and every day. I feel as a staff, we've been very process driven, where we don't necessarily are so negative when we lose or so positive when we win. We just bring some truth each and every day, and I think that helps us grow and move forward. And while you do that, I think you create an environment where the guys can feel good about themselves, and they can be themselves too, but they all live and behave with the same core value, you know. So you know, it starts with the individual. I think as staff, we're trying to steer, we're trying to create this environment. But I feel like the fact that we have not only just good players, and I know I'm talking a lot here, but like we have really good human. So when you have good human, you're able to create this environment. Because you can try to create this environment, but it's going to be really hard if you don't have good human.
1: Some great thoughts from the head coach of the Canadiens, Martin St-Louis, and in talking about his team, he could have been talking about the San Jose Sharks as well. That's why this game is a special one, and they play again on March the 14th. In Montreal, and that should be an outstanding contest too. We're underway in the third period with a quick face-off, but the puck goes quickly out of play, and so now face-off again will be exactly where the period started. At center ice, Alex Wennberg, who scored that big goal, goes up against Suzuki of Montreal, just an outstanding player. He's always visible on the ice, always making things happen, and when he's on the ice with Cole Caulfield, they are something to see. Here we go. Dumped in by the Canadiens into the Shark zone. Askarov in goal to our left for period number three. And the aforementioned Suzuki went back to the point. A shot tipped in front by Kirby Dach. That went wide off the end board and popped back to Askarov, left side of the goal, and he covered up. Mukko Madulin pushing and shoving with Dach a little bit. Mario Ferraro stepping in with a couple of cents of his thoughts. As we are underway in period number three, the Sharks, with goals by Graf, Misa, Celebrini, and Wennberg, have a 4-2 lead. Face-off, left side of Askarov. Puck drops. Wennberg wins the draw. Mukko Madulin banks it off the boards, puts it down the ice. Will it be icing? Yes. So Shakir trying to set up a breaking Kiefer Sherwood. He's kind of disappointed he didn't get a piece of that puck in the neutral zone. By the way, Sherwood picked up his first point as a Shark with an assist on that Wennberg goal at 18:48. He's got 17 goals this season, and he plays with aggressive style that I think the Sharks need.
2: Yeah, and he showed it on that forecheck, and, you know, again, great stick on puck. He was able to get that in a great feed.
1: Here's Noah Dobson's shot. Glove save made by Askarov, just scooping it up with Dach in front. Kirby Dach's been trying to cause all kinds of havoc in front of the goal. He's got good size. That's what he does with this line combination with Suzuki and Caulfield.
2: Yeah, he's a big body, and, you know, you got to get to the front of the net. And they showed on that Dano goal, you know, it's so important for forwards as those pucks come from the point. You got to get to the front of the net, get in the eyes of the goalies. They're just too good in the game of hockey to be able to be seeing every puck, and he's a big body, and Montreal needs him to do that.
1: Alex Newhook will take the faceoff for Montreal against Adam Gaudette, right side of Sharks goaltender Askarov. Now Gaudette, and as soon as they say that, gets thrown out of the circle, so Zach Ostapchuk will step in. And Gaudette able to poke at the puck. Sharks will get a face-off win off of that. They get it out to center ice, but the Canadiens gobble up the disc, and will be back to side the Canadian zone with a combination of Hudson and Dobson sends it forward. Inside the San Jose territory, Mukko Madulin wards off the checking attempt of Bull Duke and bounces one back to the Canadian zone. Doesn't stay there long. Puck ricocheted off of the stick of Newhook, or maybe his skates, but he gets it back after Askarov couldn't clear it. So in the left corner of the Sharks' end, it's kicked free by Klingberg, and Gaudette slides it across the rink. That's a break for Goodrow. Down the left side, lead pass! Oh boy, that was tipped by the Canadiens defenseman just wide of the net. Mike Matheson getting his stick on that. That was awfully dangerous.
2: Yeah, great play there by Gaudette, just to hold up to be able to hit Goodrow out to the wide play. He tried to sauce that puck in, and Matheson with his stick on it almost tipped it towards the net.
1: Well, Mike Matheson, a very steady defensive defenseman for the Canadiens. That's something they definitely treasure. They always have in Montreal. Players like Larry Robinson, Guy Lapointe, Serge Savard. They were good offensive players, but they were great defensively. There comes back the other way for the Sharks. Whipped across the rink. Graff getting a piece of it. Chipped by Celebrini. Now fed across the ice. Will Smith couldn't get it. Orloff does. Shoots one. That is a big, big block for Montreal. And the puck goes over the glass and out of play. And that Canadian player will skate it off. That was Oliver Kapanen. He's been playing well for Montreal here.
2: Yeah, he's going to feel that one. Orloff could shoot the puck, and he had a lot of time to step into that right off the toe of Kapanen. He had to shake that one off, do a couple laps.
1: You've done that a few times in your life, have you not?
2: Just a few. A couple broken feet a few times. You play hockey long enough, you're going to eat a lot of pucks as a defenseman off the feet, off the toes, off the shins.
1: Faceoff drop, right side of Dobish. Sharks lead 4-2. Michael Misa just lost the faceoff, but now it's poked to the slot. Tyler Toffoli trying to get his stick on it, but Alexander Carrier did a good job to keep it away. Couldn't get it away, though, from Eklund, who grabs behind the net. Loses on the check to Hudson. Now he recovers it. Reverses the puck. Misa lets it go. Toffoli's got it. Spins it back around the left board to the point. Dickinson, the shot, just went wide. If anybody was in front of the net on that, they probably had a good chance for a tip. Rebound taken back by Montreal. Dano, Gallagher, and Anderson up front for the Canadiens. They get it across the Sharks' line, but Dickinson and Sherwood feed it the other way. Eklund banked it forward. Here comes Misa with speed. Down the left side. Guns went on net. That almost slipped through as just barely getting to it there was Dobish. And how about Sherwood? Got his helmet knocked off. Now gets a left-handed punch right to the face. He was trying to drive for the rebound. And the Canadiens, frustrated, are going for members of the Sharks. Mario Ferraro is down on the ice, and he's got somebody throwing punches in his direction. He's actually on his back trying to throw some uppercuts, and that is all against Jaden Struble, who went after Mario Ferraro, who's a little bit upset at the way that that transpired, and he is giving Struble a piece of his mind as linesman Trent Knorr stays between.
2: Yeah, not sure what caused that. It was a great little shot by Misa. There he goes towards the net. I'm not sure if Sherwood popped the goalie just a little bit. Didn't seem like much.
1: Trying to get the rebound. That's what I thought. Obviously, the Canadiens down by two goals, trying to get something going. And Ferraro still gesturing in the direction of Struble, as if to say, what on earth were you thinking?
2: I have to think the Sharks are
3: 47, ball, 2 minutes for roughing. San Jose, number 38. 2 minutes for roughing. San Jose, 2 minute power play.
1: So a double minor, it looks like. Oh, Anderson also got a penalty. So Struble and Ferraro each got 2 minutes for roughing. But Anderson also gets a minor penalty as well.
2: I was going to say, you have to get power play out of this.
1: They did. The Sharks power play comes on, brought to you by Power Business Technology. Copiers and printers for your office needs. This will be the third power play for San Jose. Montreal is 0 for 3. Now the Sharks have a chance. San Jose puts out the combination of Celebrini, Orloff, Wenberg, Toffoli, and Smith. Celebrini and Smith each have one goal and one assist in this game. I made a mistake. I'm sorry. Smith's got two assists. Celebrini has one goal and one assist. They each have 2 points in the game. And we get that straightened out. Right now, Canadiens with the puck. Move into the Shark zone. Angle play. Stick save. Askarov off of Philip Dano. That was a good shorthanded scoring chance.
2: Sneaky little play there by Dano as Orloff goes down. Don't like defensemen going down. I tell all the young, too much skill in the game today. And Dano has a nice little toe drag there to get it around, get a sneaky little shot that Askarov had to fight off.
1: Young defenseman tuning in, listen to this man. Here's Celebrini in front of the net, tips to Smith, feeds it in front to Toffoli, the shot, save made. Rebound, Celebrini grabs it, feeds back to the point, Orloff, cross ice, Wenberg, now back to Orloff on the top of the point. Feeds Celebrini, right wing half boards, moves into the circle, throws it in front, tip, star, Will Smith, behind the defense, gets a perfect pass from Macklin Celebrini, and Smith bangs it in. The Sharks are up 5-2. That's a power play goal for Will Smith.
2: Wow, what a little pass there. You almost saw that happening from up top as Will Smith just goes back door. And Celebrini just rips this puck right along the ice. He does the old two-footed stop and gets the stick on it. A great little play there, hunting back door there for Will Smith. And a great feed by Celebrini.
1: How about Smith? Kind of pointing back to the point and then racing into the open spot and accepting the pass. That's great communication.
2: Just a great little play there.
1: Celebrini and Orloff should get the assists. Will Smith gets his 19th goal of the season. This one a power play goal to 3:29. So Will Smith has one goal and two assists. Macklin Celebrini also one goal and a couple of helpers. Off the draw, dumped down by Montreal. Sharks 5, Canadiens 2. Boy, Sam Dickinson just got throttled there by Kirby Dach, and Vinny Desharnais wants him. He chops it, Dach. Dach doesn't want him. I think that's a number that's been taken down for the rest of this period. Looks like there's going to be a penalty against Desharnais for that play. As now he kind of leans into his guy, Suzuki, on the far side of the ice. You want to mess around with one of my guys, Sam Dickinson? Desharnais says, I'm going to go after Suzuki. And we know that Desharnais is going to take a penalty here. Sticks get up a little bit, but we get the whistles. Let's pause 10 seconds for station identification of the San Jose Sharks Audio Network.
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1: I'm Dan Rusinowski, along with Scott Hannon. 16:06 remaining in the third period. Let's get the call.
3: San Jose goal number 5, 2 minutes for cross-checking.
1: We're giving Desharnais 2 minutes for cross-checking. That was a retaliatory penalty, Scott. You understand why it happened. As Desharnais was protecting his defensive partner, Sam Dickinson, who's just got throttled behind the net there by Kirby Dach.
2: Yeah, Dach just trying to get something going there, but you got to respect that Desharnais doesn't like anybody getting run. He comes over and gives a couple little cross-checks trying to ask Dach to go, and
1: Desharnais chatting at Struble right now, also inside that penalty box. Off the faceoff now. San Jose's able to clear it all the way down. Ferraro and Struble still sitting out, their dual minors. Struble seems to be yapping at Desharnais, who's giving it right back to him inside the penalty box. Here's Slafkovský down the left side. Shoots one on net, save made by Askarov. Rebound near boards. Good body hit there by Dickinson against Hudson, who was pinching in. And Hudson did the job, got it back to the point. The captain, Suzuki, down to Hudson, into the corner, Caulfield. This skilled Canadiens unit on the power play setting up. Suzuki left circle. Right-handed shot goes in with Caulfield, back skating behind the goal line. Return for Suzuki near side, down low. Caulfield back to Hudson, now to Suzuki, top of the left circle. Fires to the right, and a one-time shot by Demidov is turned aside by Askarov. Demidov wins the puck in the right corner. Went back to the right point, kept in there by Hudson. Power play for Montreal. It's Suzuki at the near side. Sharks leading by the score of 5-2. Suzuki missed Caulfield because of the check from Dickinson. Couldn't clear it. Comes back to Suzuki. Now back to Hudson. Far side shot. Score! Demidov! A perfect one-timer from Hudson. That's a power play goal for Montreal. The score is the Sharks 5 and the Canadiens 3.
2: I was just about to say the Sharks were doing a good job keeping those lanes closed off, nothing through the middle of the box there. They were going to need a perfect shot, and that's what they got from Demidov on that on the up top pass from Hudson, and he just wires this up on the short side just underneath the bar. Not much for Askarov to do there.
1: Nope, he thought he could get that full angle, maybe left a puck size of space, and that's all that Demidov needed. First round draft pick of the Canadiens not that long ago, and he is an up-and-coming star in the NHL.
2: Yeah, and he showed it why right there. He's got a ton of skill. He's got great hands. And there he just showed the lethalness of his shot as he's able to pick a corner that only the puck could fit in.
1: Hudson and Suzuki assist on that Demidov goal. Ivan Demidov, his 13th goal of the season. Here come the Canadiens moving in. They score! Suddenly, Newhook coming down the lane, gets the pass and gets it off of Askarov and in. So two quick goals for Montreal in the third period, and all of a sudden it's 5-4.
2: Well, not much again. Both teams scored quick back-to-back goals, and they're just off of a turnover in the defensive zone there. Newhook finds himself all alone on the far side, and he's able to beat Askarov above the glove, and now it's Montreal that gets the two quick goals.
1: Goal number 7 for Newhook, and his first goal since coming back after missing 40 games with an injury. That's a big one for him. Newhook has a 3-game point scoring streak as a result of that. It is his 7th goal overall this season. And the Canadians are back in this game. The Sharks have the lead, but it's only 5-4. 2 goals, 18 seconds apart for the Canadians. So the Sharks scored 25 seconds apart in the second period. The Canadians get 2 and 18 here in the third. Alex Newhook getting credit for that goal. Comes back into the Shark zone. And again, the first half of each period has belonged to Montreal. The second half has so far been the Sharks. Anderson keeps in. Gallagher near side. Back to the point. Slap shot from Matheson. Stick save through traffic made by Askarov. Rebound. Misa checking Dano. But Philip Dano worked it free to Gallagher. Centering play. Tipped in front. Oh, there's an open net there. But it's poked just wide. Rebound attempt in front. Save made by Askarov. A couple of Canadians, Dano and Gallagher, jamming at the puck. Sharks able to lift one clear out of pressure. They get the change. 13:44 remaining in the game. Sharks 5, Canadians 4. What a battle. The last 4 straight games between these two teams has been decided by one single goal. We could be headed for that tonight. As here comes Kurashev the other way. Across the line, lead pass, Wenberg tees up, shoots one, right on net, through Slafkovsky, and on goal. That's a good save by Dobish to hang on with 6:33 gone by in the third, and the Sharks lead by 1. A break in the action. It's 5-4 San Jose. Back in a moment on the San Jose Sharks Audio Network. Sharks 5, Canadians 4. We've got a barn burner. Both teams have traded power play goals in the third, but then Montreal bested the Sharks with an even strength goal. Alex Newhook scoring 18 seconds after Ivan Demidov got his 13th of the year. Demidov's 13th from Hudson and Suzuki at 5:02. Then at 5:20, Newhook his 7th and his first since coming back from injury. Evans and Gouley assisting. How about Lane Hudson? Third defenseman in Canadiens history with that assist to record 50 assist seasons in consecutive years. The other two Canadiens defensemen that have ever done it, J.C. Tremblay and Larry Robinson.
2: Couple nice names there.
1: Better believe it. Here come the Canadiens back into the Shark zone. San Jose 5, Montreal 4. Newhook near sideboard. Just a perfect shot by Demidov, by the way, that got the Canadiens closer. And then Newhook beating Askarov following the turnover. Left wing corner, Sharks territory. A grind for the puck. Worked loose, angled out by Gaudette. There's a chase for it. Ostapchuk looks like he's going to get it. He grabs the puck. He moves in, and he tried the shot. Blocked by Gouley's stick at the last second. The Sharks poke it back. Will Smith just on. Stick handles to his right. Waits for some help. Waits for the line change. Here's Orloff. Looks for Celebrini. He's on. He reaches out, protects the puck. Smith got over, got a piece of it. Orloff knocked down his man, but as he grabbed the puck, it's checked away by Gouley, and he banks it down the ice back to the Sharks line. Two good defensive plays by Gouley there. Now a third defensive play here at the near side by Caulfield as he deflects one off a stick over the glass and out of play. I'll tell you what, Gouley, good job right there.
2: Yeah, great pace to this third period here. Again, both teams coming out here skating hard, little physical plays, both behind the net, couple power plays. But again, you love the pace of this game.
1: This is their 60th game of the season for Montreal. They've got 3 players with 60 points or more. First time since they won the Stanley Cup. But they've had 3 with 60-plus through 60 games. Back then, it was Kirk Muller, Stéphane Lebeau, and Vinny Domfus who were the noted players.
2: Vincent Domfus.
1: What a great season he had with the Sharks when he came here. Just a real key player.
2: Yeah, great veteran player. He was a big part of my young career growing up here.
1: And he is the holder of an accomplishment by a Shark that's only been done once in history. See if you can guess what it is. I'll give you a clue. It happened at Madison Square Garden. Right now, the Sharks on it. Celebrini, stick handling, throwing it toward the net. Blocked by the stick of Hudson, his old buddy from BU. And the Canadians move out with Suzuki to center. Across the line, just barely onside there. He goes into the left corner. Celebrini applies the body check on him, but he shovels a backhander behind the San Jose net. Fighting for it there. Caulfield tried to center it. Intercepted and Graf just relieved the pressure by putting it off the boards. What do you think Domfus did that no Shark has ever done since?
2: I have no idea.
1: Ready?
2: Yeah.
1: He's the only Shark to ever score a shorthanded goal when San Jose was down two men. 3-on-5.
2: Really?
1: Yep.
2: I would never have thought that. You really threw me off with Madison Square Garden.
1: That's where it happened. Here comes Demidoff. Up, hooked to the ice by Dickinson. That's going to be a penalty on the rookie. An opportunity is knocking for Montreal as the Sharks have a 5-4 lead, but Dickinson's on his way to the penalty box because of a slippery move by Demidoff down the right wing side.
2: Man, he doesn't like the call there.
1: 8 minutes, 58 seconds, the time of it.
2: I thought Mac had an opportunity. I thought the refs might tighten the ship up because Mac had an opportunity in the high slot that it looked like he got a slight tug on the hands there, and they didn't want to call that. There, just a sweep of the stick that Demidoff sort of stepped on.
1: And it looked like he lost an edge, too, right about the same time, and that's probably what Dickinson was arguing about.
2: Yeah.
1: They call those.
2: Yeah. Sort of like the Lane Hudson one on the wall. I don't particularly. I had no room to go earlier in the first period.
1: Right. Off the draw. Vinny Desharnais shoots one all the way down. Desharnais grew up in Laval, Quebec, right near Montreal. His whole family was here just recently, but he said they all went back to Montreal. They're going to watch it on TV. Hudson throws on the right, lead pass moving in. Slavkovsky broken up by Desharnais, and he shoots one off the boards, and all the way down the ice it goes. Big Vinny, that's a good penalty-killing maneuver. He's out there with Ferraro. Up front, we've got now Ostapchuk and Goodrow. Canadians move to the Sharks' line. Goodrow just broke up a cross-ice pass and knocked it back to the Montreal line. Minute 20 remaining on the penalty on Dickinson. Sharks need to kill this off. They lead 5-4. Canadians on the attack, trying to tie the score. Here comes Suzuki across the San Jose line. Tried to slip through a combination of Ostapchuk and Desharnais, but Desharnais knocked it aside. And now Desharnais goes to Ferraro, who clears all the way down off Goodrow's stick.
2: Nice job there by Desharnais. You know he wanted that kill after taking that penalty there, and a couple really nice plays breaking up the entries for Montreal.
1: But here come the relentless Canadians. Lane Hudson drops it back to Newhook. Newhook lead pass on the left. Here comes Kirby Dach against Mooka Madulin one-on-one. He gains the zone, turns away from Big Mook, throws it back. Now Dobson gives him the puck back. Back to Dobson, right point. Big shot tipped in front wide. Rebound poked at. Loose puck. Can Kurashev get it? No. Now Orlov steals it and clears. 30 seconds to go on the power play. Dickinson still in the penalty box for San Jose. Sharks 5, Canadians 4. Here comes Kirby Dach. Up to center, up to the Sharks line. Flips to the right boards. Gallagher played it off. Now Dobson keeps it in. Moves it across the rink. Off the stick of Wenberg and right to Mooka Madulin, who clears. 13 seconds left on the power play. Dobrus, he's good with the puck, feeds it ahead to Gallagher. Now to Newhook, crosses the line, drop past Dobson. Top of the left circle, dropped it back. Slap shot coming, save, rebound, score! Newhook got the rebound in the corner, and he angled it from the goal line on the left wing, off perhaps of Mooka Madulin and off of Askarov and in. That is a power play goal for Alex Newhook, his second goal of the third period. That ties the game 5-5.
2: Oh, just relentless offense here again. It just goals, just a big shot in the middle by Matheson. This got blocked and ended up just almost below the goal line there. And Newhook just throws it back towards the net. I think you're right. I think it went off Mooka Madulin and the pad of Askarov, or of the toe, just kicked it back in as he was trying to slide across. Just a smart heads-up play there by Newhook to get that back, as he knew Askarov had challenged the top of the paint there.
1: Well, Montreal has been used to coming back from deficits in the third. They lead the NHL with 19 comeback wins this season, including 8 after being down in the third period. And if they come back in this one, it'll be 9. But the Sharks want to do something, anything, to get their groove back here. And maybe the one thing working for them is that we've just started the second half of the third period.
2: Right.
1: That's the way this game has been. Could that be all the Canadians have in their arsenal this evening? Icing coming up against the Sharks. Oh boy, after the icing call, Gouley upends one of the Sharks' Gaudette. Is that who that is? Down on the ice, and he kind of slid into Dobish and knocked him down. But that was an obvious stick under the man there, and Gaudette does not like this as he gave Gouley a bit of a shot. And he is being separated, and wisely he skates away. This is no time to take a penalty.
2: That could have been interference there.
5: Sure.
2: Like, they really allow the interference a lot more than they used to, but he's picking Gaudette the whole way. Gaudette was skating forwards. He could have beat this icing out, and he ends up just picking him right into his own goalie.
1: Well, Macklin celebrating. He steps onto the ice for the San Jose Sharks. Going up here against Suzuki. Face off left side of Askarov. 8:47 to play in the third. Can history repeat itself for a second time tonight? Can the Sharks control the second half of a period? Montreal has evened the score 5-5. Here's Suzuki on the even strength play. Matheson throws to the net. Save made by Askarov. Rebound. Orloff lifts a stick. Grabs the puck. Down goes Caulfield. No penalty. And the Sharks break out. Gaudette goes to the right side. Here's Celebrini moving left to right. Cross the line. Drop past Klingberg. Breaking in. Shooting in. Glove save. Made by Dobish. Dobish swings at a man in the slot after the whistle. Is that Gaudette? He hacked him with his goalie stick. And then he got knocked down. And he sprawls to the ice in some discomfort with his goalie stick flying off. And we get a major scrum off to the left side of the Canadiens' goal. That went back to the last play when Gooley tripped up Gaudette driving to the net. And Gaudette is yelling at Dobish now, who gave him a real Billy Smith-style hack.
2: Yeah, again, just driving towards the net there. And again, Montreal didn't like it. But, I mean, I don't know how we don't get a power play here.
1: Don't understand it. It looks like they might talk about it as we've got a break in the action. Intense play here at SAP Center at San Jose with 8:19 to go. The score, the Sharks 5, the Canadiens 5. This is the San Jose Sharks Audio Network. Penalties called after that little skirmish off to the left side of the Canadiens' goal. Adam Gaudette gets 2 minutes for goalie interference, which stuns me. He was outside of the goalie crease when there was some contact, when goaltender Dobish gave him a two-handed Billy Smith whack. Meanwhile, Kirby Dach gets 2 minutes for roughing after that. So we've got 4-on-4 at 11:41 of the third period. But the Sharks have to shrug it all off and forget about it. They just have to go back to work. This game is tied 5-5. There's no time to get all stewed up about things that didn't go your way.
2: Yeah, I don't know how many shots you end up allowing a player to take there. I thought Dobish was outside the crease there, and it's a little tiny bump. He gets a two-hand whack. And then Kirby Dach also comes in and gives him a fistful.
1: I mean, Gallagher is not in the goalie crease at all.
2: No, Gaudette's outside. He's outside the crease.
1: Gaudette, I mean, yeah.
2: Yeah.
1: Okay. So, they're both in. Gaudette for goalie interference. Dach for roughing. 4-on-4. The next couple of minutes. Canadians have scored twice 4-on-4, and they've allowed 3. The Sharks have scored once. They've allowed 2. Montreal to the attack. Matheson trips over the blue line as he crosses it. Caulfield gets it back. Matheson back on his feet. On the right side, moves in deep to the corner. Watched by Ferraro. Ferraro finishes his check on Matheson. Pokes it free. What a job by Mario against a much bigger man, Matheson, on that play. Meanwhile, Will Smith gathers the puck. In his own zone, slides it back to Macklin Celebrini. These guys each have 3 points tonight. Here comes Smith down the left, cross the line, little drop pass, skating in. Dickinson had to hurry that play, tried to go to Celebrini on the left side, but he was trying to keep it in and stay onside. So, A for effort there, B for execution. As now Celebrini gets it back in the neutral zone, tips it back to Orloff. Orloff moves it up ice, drops it back. Here comes Macklin Celebrini. Picks up speed, feeds on the right. Here comes Eklund just on, moving in. Little backhand play toward the net. Save made, I think, by Dobish. Maybe it hit the defense. And the Canadiens clear. Not far enough for icing. It's just a perfect job by Martin St. Louis' team. Dickinson dangerously threw it in front as the teams change players. 30 seconds left in a 4-on-4. Misa with speed. Across the line. Races in. Shoots the puck. Blocked by Dobson. Wide of a net. Misa won the puck on the rebound, though. Eklund tried to go back to the point, but unfortunately nobody was home. So it goes all the way back into the Sharks' end. 18 seconds left in a 4-on-4. And one more rush coming for San Jose in this situation. It's William Eklund moving to center ice. No goals in his last 15 games, but he's playing quite well. He pokes the puck, makes the move on Struble, who bumped him a little bit. That was just enough for the Canadiens to get possession back. And now that's it for the 4-on-4 as Misa back checks at his own blue line and gets a piece of the man Carrier and knocked the puck away from him. But it's loose in front of the Sharks' net. Gaudette couldn't get it. Taken back by Gallagher. Now to the slot. Slavkovsky the drive. Save made. Stick stopped by Askarov. Couldn't control the rebound, but the Sharks slide it back down the ice. No icing as it goes all the way down the surface. We're down to 5:55 remaining in the third. We've got a 5-5 game. Here comes the Canadian attack back into the Sharks' end. Worked loose. And behind the net in the San Jose zone, it's Anderson. Feeds behind the goal line, Dano. Dano just eating some minutes out here. As Matheson throws it down the boards. Ferraro intercepted the pass behind the net, but he got knocked down by Anderson. It pops up the near side. Nice combination there of Kurashev and Sherwood to get the puck out of the zone. Now to 5:10 remaining in the third. Matheson with it. Here comes San Jose the other way. Gaudette skating in. Backhand shot toward the net. Save made by Dobish. Where's the rebound? It's in somebody's equipment, maybe. We get pushing. We get shoving. We get another harmonic convergence off to the left side of the Canadiens' net. It's getting a little nasty out there.
2: Yeah, Sharks definitely drive it towards the net. There is their Goudreau's in front of the net. Gaudette again tossing that puck. It was Ostapchuk that I think had a little bump on the goalie. Dobish, as he's going towards the net, stops just enough. Goudreau in there giving a little bit of stick.
1: We've got a break in the action. 4:57 to play in the third. Tonight's game is coming to you from SAP Center at San Jose. The score, tied at 5 on the San Jose Sharks Audio Network. We're down to the final 4:57 of the third period, and believe it or not, a penalty has been called to the Montreal Canadiens. 2 minutes for too many men on the ice. That was in that big skirmish at the end. Apparently they were in the middle of a change and too many guys were out there. So, Sharks have the man advantage off the draw. Slap shot there by Orlov. Glove save made by Dobish, and play is called.
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1: 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Sharks keep it in. Orlov gives to Celebrini, right corner. Dumps it behind the net. Here's Wenberg walking out of the corner. Goes to top of the circle. Celebrini takes a pass backside of the goal. He holds it. He goes back to Macklin, but it's off his skate. Macklin, Celebrini recovers. Fires to Smith. Back to Celebrini. He shoots. What a save by Dobish. Rebound gobbled up here by Montreal. There to center. They're across the Sharks' line with Evans killing time on this penalty. Orlov finishes him off with a hard body check. That gets him out of the play. And here comes Celebrini racing back to the neutral zone across the blue line. He tries to make the play himself. Couldn't do it. Canadians clear all the way down. This could be a shorthanded chance for Anderson. Off the end board, he walks in front. What a save by Askarov doing the splits. Another stop by Askarov off the end board, Karam. And the Sharks scrambling here to get the control back on the power play.
2: Wow, I thought that was a dangerous play on the late change there. Again, that broken up entry could lead to a shot there.
1: Celebrini and Smith move it across the line. Power play for the Sharks. Toffoli back to Klingberg. Slides to the middle. Celebrini waits. He shoots. It's a save by Dobish. He's coming through with some big stops here down the stretch. Askarov also has made a couple of those too. But 3:45 to go in the third period. It hasn't been a goalie's night with the score 5-5.
2: No, but again, we say that, but again, a couple big saves either way for both goalies as Dobish gets Macklin Celebrini in the high slot off the one-timer, and there another one, and with such a deadly shot, two big saves there for Dobish, and one down the other end on Askarov.
1: Two power play goals for the Canadians in the third, one for the Sharks. Off the face-off, here's Eklund shooting it. That's blocked by Suzuki's check. Eklund kept it in. Misa gets it back. He's rushing for the puck. Had one hand on the stick, grabs it, turns it, feeds Eklund in the right corner. Eklund has a play out to the point. No, he gives it over to Sherwood in front off the deflection. Sherwood shoots. Star! Kiefer Sherwood gets his first goal as a Shark on a broken play in front of the Canadiens' net. It's a power play goal, and the Sharks are up 6-5.
2: Wow, what a pass there by Kurashev off the broken play. Sometimes just shooting the puck towards the net. And there off the broken play, Kurashev gets it backdoor. Everybody thought he was going to shoot. And he just laid it backdoor to Sherwood for the empty netter. What a big goal here for the Sharks.
1: That's a huge one.
2: Yeah, it goes off the skate of Carrier on the shot from Sherwood on the sharp angle. Right out to Kurashev, and he just passes it back door. He also had Misa plugged in the back door as well. But that's a huge goal with 3:26 left in the third here.
1: So the Sharks are up 6-5. They're being outshot by the Canadiens, 32-27 in this game. What a fist pump there for keeper Sherwood. And that wasn't a designed play. It just wound up on his stick in front of an net off a broken maneuver, but it came off of hustle by the Sharks.
2: Yeah, sometimes you just got to throw the puck towards the net. You get some fortuitous bounces, and there they get one off the Carrier skate right back door to Kurashev.
1: Kurashev and Eklund assisting on this play. The Sharks lead 6-5. Sherwood, his 18th goal of the season overall, first as a Shark. Power play goal for San Jose. William Eklund again continuing his fine play without scoring goals. He is just doing a lot of good things. We're down to less than 3 minutes remaining in the game. And it's anybody's game, let me tell you. Here comes Lane Hutson on the attack. Across the Sharks' line, loses on the stick check there to Desharnais. Poked behind the net pretty smartly by Orloff, and Desharnais leads it out to Sherwood. Sharks have a 3-on-2. Down the left side, Celebrini across the line, driving to the net in front. Ek Wenberg gets the pass, but it's off the side of his stick. He recovers. He goes in the corner to Sherwood. Sherwood loses on the check at the near side to Hutson. And Hutson puts it up the boards, but it's not quite out of the zone. It's right on the blue line. Now it is out to center. Poke back in. Celebrini looking for the play. He lukes the check of Dobson. Goes to the left boards and guns it around. Near side feed, reversed there by Wenberg, looking back for Celebrini. But getting in the way there was Dobson, and the Canadiens move out. 2:10 to play in the third. We're going to keep our eye on the Canadiens' goaltender. Here comes the hard shot from the right side by Suzuki, high and wide. Montreal dangerously setting up in the offensive zone. There goes the goaltender for the extra attacker. Here's the shot, right on goal. Save made by Askarov. Rebound not cleared out. Kept in by Demidov. He stick handles. He throws to the right board. Suzuki back. Shot just wide by Gouldie. Extra attacker on for Montreal. 6-5 Sharks. Here are the Canadiens putting the pressure on. It is Suzuki. Stick handling. Back to the point. Matheson. Far side. Shot fanned on this time by Demidov. Demidov throws in deep. Behind the goal line, Slafkovsky. Demidov right half boards. Back to the point. Now it's Matheson. Near side feed to Suzuki. What's he going to do with it? Suzuki stick handling. Holding it in the left circle. Taking a look. Throwing it toward the net. Blocked by Desharnais. Tossed to the net. Poked at. And it's knocked wide off of the save by Askarov. Held in by Matheson. Minute 14 to go in the third. Tremendous pressure by Montreal to try to tie this game. Matheson on the point. Goes to the right. There's the shot right on. Save made. Askarov. That was off of Demidov. Rebound behind the net. Great play by Ferraro to reverse it. It's cleared. Oh, no, it's not cleared out. Misa couldn't get it out. Kept in by Matheson. Minute left. Here's the shot by Slafkovsky. And it's deflected high over the glass and out of play.
2: Wow, what a furious 6-on-5 here for Montreal. Just the same shot from Demidov on the power play, and Askarov read that one well, and he's able to tuck across, stayed high on that play, caught that one off of the shoulder, and then the missed opportunity to get it out by Misa, and another shot that ended up getting deflected and up and over.
1: And now, the stoppage. Got a timeout called here. I'm assuming the Canadiens called it. Yes, they did. Timeout Montreal at 19:06 of the third. Remember, Montreal is one of the best comeback teams in the game. What a storyline. Sharks had a 5-2 lead, and the Canadiens will come back 19 games, 19 times this year from deficits, 8 of them in the third, to win. Came all the way back to tie this game 5-5, but then a power play goal by Kiefer Sherwood on a penalty to the Montreal bench for too many men on the ice.
2: Yeah, and clearly they had six guys on the bench when the or on the ice when the puck was in the offensive zone. So good pickup there by the referees and a huge power play goal.
1: Given the fact that it's a too many men on the ice penalty, and given the fact that it's Montreal, I wonder if Don Cherry's watching this game or listening.
2: Most likely.
1: 1978, Stanley Cup semifinal. His Bruins were on the verge of beating the soon-to-be four-time in a row Stanley Cup champions, but too many men on the ice resulted in a goal by Guy Lafleur. Off the faceoff. Hudson, near side feed. Suzuki the drive. Save made. A scramble for the rebound. It's loose. Canadians keep it in. Across the ice. Stopped by Demidov. Stick handles on Celebrini. Throws it back. Hudson stops it. Holds it. Stick handles. Back to Demidov. He throws toward the net. Deflected wide. 35 seconds left in the game. The Canadians putting tremendous pressure on. Near side feed. Hudson to Suzuki. Back to Hudson in the middle. He holds it. He's back to Suzuki. Left circle. Shoots. Deflected off the D. Wide of the net. Dano gives to Demidov. Down to 20 seconds left in the game. Hudson on the point. Demidov wants it, but it goes to the left of Suzuki. Down low to Caulfield. Caulfield back to Suzuki. Stick handles to the middle. Shot. Wide. Inboard Karam. Grab. Not cleared out. But now Celebrini wins the puck. He's got a 2-on-1. Empty net. Celebrini over to Gaudette. Score! How about Macklin Celebrini? Had the empty net on the 2-on-1 break, and he slid it over to Adam Gaudette with 3.6 seconds left. Sharks 7, Canadians 5.
2: Oh, just a great effort on that 6-on-5, really keeping the Montreal Canadiens to the outside. Blocking shots, able to make plays, quick jumping on it. Askarov had to make a save. And then just to finish it off, Macklin Celebrini, what leadership from the young player. Had the wide open net, finds Gaudette on the far side to ice this game here with 3.6 seconds left.
1: That'll be Celebrini's fourth point. Golden three helpers for Macklin, his 30th of the season. Final faceoff drop, the seconds tick off, and this game is over. It was a wild one. It was topsy-turvy. For a moment, it looked like it was going to be a disaster. But the San Jose Sharks have held on to beat the Montreal Canadiens by the score of 7-5. Final shots on goal in the third period. Montreal had 16 for a three-period total of 35, and the Sharks had 11 for a three-period total of 28. And I know Yaroslav Askarov gave up 5 goals, but he had to make some big, big saves when it really mattered. And he is getting congratulated by all of his teammates for that and for more.
2: Yeah, again, I go back to that second period, and at the boat around the 10-minute mark, those two back-to-back saves really could have changed the complexion of this game. And then even after the few goals, I mean, up 5-2 and then getting it tied 5-5, but then a couple big saves there towards the end. Just a great effort overall. Sometimes you win some wild ones, and this one was an offensive juggernaut. And a lot of teams both ways creating a lot of offense.
1: Kiefer Sherwood with 1 goal and 1 assist scores his first goal as a Shark. It proves to be the game winner. Macklin Celebrini leading as always with 1 goal and 3 assists. A goal and a helper for Graff, Smith, and Sherwood. And the San Jose Sharks win it by the score of 7-5. We will come back in just a moment on the San Jose Sharks Audio Network. San Jose Sharks hockey is coming your way on this homestand right here on the Sharks Audio Network. Kiefer Sherwood, the game-deciding, game-winning goal on the power play, making it 6-5. Adam Gaudette finishing it off with an empty netter, but there's Macklin Celebrini again with a great deal of leadership. The Sharks win for the first time in 5 games at home against the Canadiens. They are 30-25-4 for 64 points. Club de Hockey Canadien falls back to 33-18-9. And let me tell you, the next game in Montreal on March the 14th is going to be a doozy. Stand by. We got the Sharks Extra Postgame program next on the Sharks Audio Network.
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1: From SAP Center at San Jose, a big, big win for Sharks hockey. Their third in the row after losing the first game to Calgary. And this one might be the best one yet. Wild for the fans, a little bit nerve-wracking for the coaches. But the bottom line is the Sharks found a way to get a regulation win. Also, most importantly, a goal and three assists for Macklin Celebrini. And the San Jose Sharks win it 7-5 over the talented Montreal Canadiens. Scott Hannon, we had a great game today.
2: Yeah, it was. It gave you a little bit of everything. You got the offense, the big saves, the physical play in front of the net. And, you know, to get the third win in a row there, you know, it's an exciting game for the fans, an exciting game to call, and I'm sure a pretty fun one for the players to play in.
1: Game-winning goal for Kiefer Sherwood, his first goal ever as a member of the San Jose Sharks. But Sherwood also picking up his seventh power play goal overall this season. He only had one in his career entering the year. He was always kind of a third or fourth line guy, but he has certainly found his way. And now that he's back to health for the Sharks, he's starting to provide a lot of value. But somebody else has provided value ever since he became a Shark when he was drafted in the first round. That would be Will Smith of the San Jose Sharks, who right now, after a brilliant, brilliant evening, is with Scott Hannon.
2: Hey, Will, that's got to feel good. Obviously, a wild game. A little bit of everything we were talking about here. We had the physical play, the goals. You know, how much fun was that game to play in?
6: Yeah, it was tons of fun. I mean, you said it right there. It was physicality, a lot of goals, as you can see, and yeah, big one for us.
2: Yeah, obviously, you know, not always a fun one for the goaltenders to play in, but take us through a little bit of what you saw in Askarov. He had those two big saves in the second period, the back-to-back on Caulfield and Kapanen there on the two-on-one.
6: Yeah, he's been unbelievable, I think. He's keeping us in a lot of games, and I think you see with those saves, they're super timely, and we definitely needed them.
2: You know, and Kiefer Sherwood, obviously scoring his first goal, you know, since coming in. You know, take us through what type of player he is and what it's like in the locker room.
6: Yeah, he's been awesome. big for our team, a lot of energy, and big goal for him.
2: Sounds like
6: you're the guys.
2: Yeah, sounds like you're having some fun down there. Hey, you know, take us through that fifth goal on the power play there. You saw your stick pointing out to the top there, and you pulled almost like the Zach Hyman backdoor, you know, on the Edmonton. You taking some hints from the Edmonton power play there?
6: I mean, they're pretty good. I think they're the best in the league. So, yeah, it was a good play there by Mac. Kind of walked out as I went to the back door, and we've been practicing that one, so it was good.
1: Well, that was a great play. I mean, it was almost like you were pointing back toward the point, and then you filled the hole and got the play. But also, what about the play that you made to get Macklin the puck, or at least you and Colin Graf together, in the neutral zone when he raced in to score his 30th goal? I mean, you could have really faded under pressure and lost control of the play, but the Sharks held control of the puck after that.
6: Yeah, we work on like that slash support a lot, and I think it was Mac that kind of chipped it out, and then I got under control, grabbed from me a nice little play to Mac, and he kind of did the rest there.
1: You know what it's like to come into the NHL as a really young player and have to learn your way at the NHL level. How about Michael Mesa in the last few games that he's played?
6: Yeah, he's been great. I think everyone's seeing it, what type of player he is, and why he got picked so high. So we love having him around, and he's been awesome for us.
1: I knew you and Kent Hughes, the GM of the Montreal Canadiens, go way, way back from your days in Boston. It's got to feel pretty good to come out of this one.
6: Yeah, it does. He was my coach for a bit, and know him really well, him and his family. So, yeah, it was good to get a win versus him.
1: Well, Will, here you are in this homestand with three consecutive wins. You've got two more to go. You've got to keep on pushing forward to get back into the playoff range. Just take a look at the rest of this homestand and outline it for us.
6: Yeah, it's huge. We love playing at home, and they're two big ones back-to-back, but and then we go on an East Coast trip, so we know we want to get those two done and then focus on the rest from there.
1: Well, go enjoy it with the rest of your teammates. Congratulations on a great performance and a nice win.
6: Thank you. Have a good one.
1: That's Will Smith of the San Jose Sharks, who had a goal and an assist. And really got involved in a lot of little parts of the game that I think he deserves credit for.
2: Yeah, he's such a smart player, you know, offensively so gifted. And you see the chemistry with Colin Graf and obviously with Macklin Celebrini all over the ice, the making plays. You look at that tic-tac-toe backdoor for the Colin Graf goal. And again, you hear him talk about the slash on the offensive zone. So obviously they have great chemistry, and it showed here tonight.
1: Final score. Canadians come in here with a lot of hopes to come back, but the Sharks win 7-5. Stand by. We've got our instant replay coming up on the San Jose Sharks Audio Network.
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1: A great win for the San Jose Sharks. Final score, Sharks 7, Montreal 5. The Sharks beat the Canadiens in their very first meeting of this season schedule. The next one will be on March the 14th in Montreal. A set-out crowd of 17,435 was on hand to enjoy this one. It's time now for our instant replay to tell you how it all happened tonight. Montreal would take a 1-0 lead, 6:18 into the first period, when Oliver Kapanen beat goaltender Yaroslav Askarov with a hard wrist shot, his 19th of the season, assisted by Juraj Slafkovský and Mike Matheson. Matheson ended up with 3 assists in the night in a strong performance for Montreal. But the Sharks would tie the game at 15:32. When Colin Graf reunited with Macklin Celebrini and Will Smith, picked up his 16th of the year. Here's Will Smith moving in. Settling pass. It's Graf. He scores. The Sharks win the draw. That's the key. But Smith moves in and Graf has his stick down. And Smith hit the backhand side of Graf's stick. No chance for Dobish. And the Sharks have evened the score 1-1 with 4:28 to go. Great goal by Colin Graf, his 16th of the year. Smith and Celebrini assisting. Macklin getting the draw, winning the faceoff. We said it in the Sharks warm-up pregame show was going to be important. It happened a couple of times.
2: Yeah, they were big in the faceoff circle tonight against a strong Montreal team.
1: It was 2-1 Montreal at 5:09 of the second period when Philippe Dano took control of the play and scored his 14th of the year. And it was assisted by Mike Matheson and Jake Evans. But that was 2-1 Montreal. San Jose would take that, not get fazed by it at all. And 18-year-old Michael Misa would come up big in a moment. But first, before that happened, Cole Caulfield made a big, big play in the offensive end. As I said, the Sharks were unfazed by the fact that they were down by the score of 2-1. And Caulfield tried to make it 3-1, but Askarov came up huge. Suzuki got it back to Caulfield across the ice. Demidov was there, couldn't get the puck. Fed across the rink. Oh, what a save by Askarov on a one-time shot by Caulfield, doing the splits and keeping it out of the goal, much to the delight of the fans here at SAP Center. That was a terrific stop right there, and that might have been the game.
2: Yeah, no, for sure. It could have changed the whole complexion of it.
1: But Michael Misa would come back. The Sharks' 18-year-old extended his point-scoring streak to 4 straight games with another brilliant finish after some great work by his line mates William Eklund and Tyler Toffoli. Sharks able to break it out. Here comes Misa with speed, but there's a good back check by Anderson. Got a piece of it. Misa recovers, walks into the zone, drop pass to Foley, shoots one. That is a big block in front of the net. Now Misa shoots. He scores! Michael Misa pursued the puck after his first opportunity, and he snapped it through people, and it got by Dobish, and Misa now has a 4-game point-scoring streak, and the Sharks have tied the game 2-2. Big goal by Michael Misa, his 5th of the season, Eklund and Toffoli assisting, and maybe I undersold the efforts of those two assist guys because of the block by Montreal on the first shot by Toffoli, but Toffoli lifted a stick, and Eklund, in traffic, just won the puck, won the battle 50-50, and got it right to Misa driving down the center lane.
2: Yeah, we said that is the key to the game with these goaltenders, the way they've been playing, is you got to get to the front of the net. And Eklund's not the biggest guy, but he was parked right in front of the net and caused a lot of that.
1: So that was at 10:26 of the second period. Michael Misa, his 5th from Eklund and Toffoli, tying the game 2-2. Macklin Celebrini has been one of the best players in the world all season long, both in the NHL and at the Olympic Games. And he would continue that streak tonight, as with 18:23 gone by in the second frame, Celebrini would get some good work from his line mates, get the puck, and then do the rest himself. In the Sharks zone, work free by San Jose. Will Smith gathers in his skates, 1-on-2, able to control it, dropped it back. Celebrini, a great move, gets loose, moves in, shoots, score! What a job by Macklin Santabrini. Will Smith won the battle on the near boards at center ice and made the only play he could. He got it back to Macklin Santabrini. He made a brilliant move through traffic and then raced in and got it off of the pad of the goaltender Dobish and through the legs and in. And Santabrini gives the Sharks the 3-2 lead. That is goal number 30 on the season for Macklin Santabrini. What a goal for Macklin Santabrini, his 30th of the year. Colin Graff ended up getting the only assist, even though Will Smith made the play. Apparently it hit a Canadian stick or something on the way, and Graff got a piece of it, and Santabrini ended up with the puck. But it was Will's intent to get it back to Macklin. And if I'm on Macklin Celebrini's line, I'm giving him the puck all night.
2: Yeah, again, and it was just, you said it, a great play. Sometimes you're not always touching the puck. It's about body position, and there Will Smith on the wall, able to create space for Macklin Celebrini to be able to punch through.
1: And so the Sharks would take a 3-2 lead at that point. But only 25 seconds later, the Sharks would appear to blow the game open. Here come the Sharks in now. They score! Alex Winberg right out in front of the net. Wow! Kiefer Sherwood moving in, and that was the play, just off of the... He scores!
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1: Celebrini, right wing half boards, moves into the circle, throws it in front, tip star, Will Smith, behind the defense, gets a perfect pass from Macklin Celebrini, and Smith bangs it in. The Sharks are up 5-2, that's a power play goal for Will Smith. I call that a cerebral goal, Scott, because Will Smith kind of pointed his stick back to the point as if to say, go back to him, and then he filled the hole and put his stick down, and Celebrini knew what he was going to do, gave it right back to him through the seam that was created, maybe in part by that bit of, shall we say, disruptive communication between the two players.
2: Yeah, a little bit of deception there, trying to throw him off there, creates just a little bit of time and space, plugs it back door, and just a great job getting his stick and his feet on that to put that into the empty net.
1: Will Smith, his 19th goal of the season. Celebrini and Orloff assisting on the power play at 3:29. Remember, the Sharks came into this game with a really putrid result on the power play over their last five games. Only one for their previous 16, but they would crank a couple of ones into the net. That was Will Smith getting the first one. Ivan Demidov is one of the most talented young players on the Canadiens roster, and he would show exactly how he can do things by himself that few players can. The Canadiens had a man advantage at 5:02 of the third period, and Demidov would put the Canadiens back in the game. Dickinson couldn't clear it. Comes back to Suzuki. Now back to Hudson. Far side shot. Score! Demidov! A perfect one-timer from Hudson. That's a power play goal for Montreal. The score is the Sharks 5 and the Canadiens 3. Demidov's 13th from Hudson and Suzuki. And you know, that might have been the prettiest goal of the night. What a perfect shot.
2: Yeah, he didn't have a lot of room to put that in, and he smashed that. And Askarov made a big save late in the game on a similar shot.
1: Well, it was 5-3 at that point. Remember, the Montreal Canadiens had come back 19 times this season when losing at any point in the game to win it, including 8 comebacks in the third, and they would try their best to do it again this evening. In fact, while the Sharks scored 2 goals 25 seconds apart late in the second, after Demidov scored here to make it 5-3, Alex Newhook, back to health, ended up getting one 18 seconds after that. Here come the Canadiens moving in. They score! Suddenly, Newhook coming down the lane, gets the pass and gets it off of Askarov and in. So 2 quick goals for Montreal in the third period, and all of a sudden it's 5-4. That's right, Newhook getting his 7th goal of the season. Evans and Gouley assisting on the play, and all of a sudden the Sharks were kind of backpedaling with Montreal charging back to try to even things up. And even them up, they would. On the power play, Newhook would get his 8th of the year. Bilbers, who's good with the puck, feeds it ahead to Gallagher. Now to Newhook, crosses the line, drop past Thompson, top of the left circle, dropped it back, slap shot coming, save, rebound, score! Newhook got the rebound in the corner, and he angled it from the goal line on the left wing, off perhaps of Mukko Magulin and off of Askarov and in. That is a power play goal for Alex Newhook, his 2nd goal of the third period. That ties the game 5-5. As a defenseman, you try to get in the way of the puck, and Mukko Magulin with that long reach did so, and you're going to try and deflect that puck on that weird angle, but unfortunately, it went in the wrong direction and then off Askarov. And again, Newhook with his 2nd goal of the game, 8th of the season, from Gallagher and Matheson, tying the game 5-5, and it looked like the Canadiens were going to perform another miracle.
2: Yeah, it almost looked like this one was destined for overtime, and you know, in that play by Sherwood, just a, you know, a great offensive minded play. Just throw the puck back towards the net. He knew the goaltender was challenging that first shot. It ended up lucky bounce, call what you want, but scored the goal.
1: And that was the game-winning play coming up here with Kiefer Sherwood getting his 1st goal as a Shark on a really weird penalty. We didn't really see it, but in a big scrum to the left side of the Canadiens' goal, all of a sudden, Montreal bench gets a too-many men on the ice penalty at 15:03, and at 16:34, it would be Sherwood getting his 1st goal in a San Jose uniform, and it proved to be the game winner. Eklund has a play out to the point. No, he gives it over to Sherwood in front off the deflection. Sherwood shoots. Score! Kiefer Sherwood gets his 1st goal as a Shark on a broken play in front of the Canadiens' net. It's a power play goal, and the Sharks are up 6-5.

0: Of weird pinballs off of that one, but Philip Kurashev and William Eklund got assists on Kiefer Sherwood's 18th of the year. He drives the net, he puts himself into a position, he causes trouble, and then he's got good skills.
1: Yeah, no, and again, you see the effort on the first one on the great pass there, and then there he just finds himself in a good spot, and Kurashev with a great pass backdoor.
0: Okay, so that's Sherwood's goal to make it a 6-5 Sharks win. Adam Gaudette also picked up an empty net goal late, but Macklin Celebrini, who had already had 3 points, had the entire empty net to shoot at, but he decided to look off to his right and saw a teammate and gave him the puck instead. Down low to Caulfield. Caulfield back to Suzuki. Stick handles to the middle. Shot wide. Inboard Karam. Grab. Not cleared out. But now Celebrini wins the puck. He's got a 2-on-1. Empty net. Celebrini over to Gaudette. Score! About Macklin Celebrini had the empty net on the 2-on-1 break, and he slid it over to Adam Gaudette with 3.6 seconds left. Sharks 7, Canadians 5. That's how the game would end. Macklin Celebrini with one goal and three assists in this game. A 4-point evening. San Jose Sharks have had 7 occasions in which a player has picked up 4 points in a single game. And Macklin Celebrini has been involved in some of those. He had a goal and three assists in Vancouver on January 27th in his most recent four-point game. This is his 5th career four-plus point game and his fifth three-assist game or better. So that was the story. But it wasn't all of the story, because at one point the Canadians were really pushing hard here to try to take the lead. Before the Sherwood goal, before the Gaudette goal, Yaroslav Askarov had to come up big on a shorthanded scoring chance, and that was by Anderson. And here comes Celebrini racing back to the neutral zone across the blue line. He tries to make the play himself, couldn't do it. Canadians clear all the way down. This could be a shorthanded chance for Anderson. Off the end board, he walks in front. What a save by Askarov doing the splits. Another stop by Askarov off the end board, Karam, and the Sharks scrambling here to get the control back on the power play. That was right before that Sherwood scored the game-winning goal on the power play, and Askarov made the saves he had to get the win.
1: Yeah, he made some incredible saves throughout the game, and no one bigger there than there at the end.
0: Final score, Sharks 7, Canadians 5. A wild fire wagon hockey style of contest here at SAP Center in front of the sellout crowd. The San Jose Sharks record now ups to 30-25-4. They have 64 points, while Montreal drops this one in regulation. The Canadians fall back to 33-18-9. They have 75 points on the year. This is a big, big homestand for the Sharks. 3 straight wins. They take another step forward and certainly look forward to the final 2 games of this homestand. Trade deadline day on Friday. St. Louis will be in town. And then Saturday, a back-to-back finishes up the homestand against the New York Islanders. Once again, the final score. The Sharks 7, the Canadians 5. That's it for our Sharks Instant Replay. When we come back, out-of-town scores and 3 stars. This has been a presentation of the San Jose Sharks Audio Network.
2: This broadcast is presented by authority of the San Jose Sharks, solely for the private, non-commercial use of our radio audience. Any publication, reproduction, retransmission, or other use of the descriptions and accounts of this game without the express written consent of the San Jose Sharks is strictly prohibited.
0: Final score, the San Jose Sharks 7, the Montreal Canadiens 5. A couple of other notes about the accomplishments today. Number one, it is the 9th time that the Sharks have scored 6 goals or more this season, tied 2nd most in the NHL. Edmonton has 12 of those occasions. And it's the most times the Sharks have scored 6 goals or more in a season since the 05-06 campaign. They had 10 of those that year, but it's been a long time, and these young Sharks are getting things done. Most games with 4 points or more by teenagers in history of the NHL. Macklin Celebrini has now done it 5 times, as we mentioned earlier. Dale Hawerchuk did it 7 times. Sidney Crosby did it 8. Wayne Gretzky 14. That's pretty good company.
1: That's some really good company right there.
0: Want to add to that? Macklin Celebrini picked up his 150th career point tonight in his 129th career game. Among all of the teenagers, the most points ever scored in 129 career games, Celebrini 150 is 3rd. Dale Hawerchuk 151, his second, and Sidney Crosby's first with 184.
1: Not too shabby.
0: Nope, pretty darn good. So all of that for the San Jose Sharks. Meanwhile, the Montreal Canadiens, one thing you can say, they can put the puck in the net. This is the ninth consecutive game that they've scored three goals or more, which is going to be really good for them down the stretch if they just keep scoring. They just have to figure out how to be a little bit better in their own end.
1: Yeah, this was a wild game, but or both ways. You know, you can't fault them really defensively. There's some great offensive chances, you know, played both ways. The goalies, you can't even say they had bad games as they made a number of incredible saves. It was just one of those games where the offense was clicking for both teams.
0: Let's pause 10 seconds for station identification on the San Jose Sharks Audio Network.
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0: Here, the San Jose Sharks win by the score of 7-5. It's time now for our three stars in tonight's game, and here's Scott Hannon.
1: Well, the third star tonight from the San Jose Sharks, Kiefer Sherwood, scoring his first goal as a Shark, also add an assist and just a greater overall effort. The second star, Will Smith, one goal, one assist, a great play on the Macklin Celebrini goal as well, where he didn't get credit for the assist. And the first star with another four-point night, Macklin Celebrini, one goal, three assists, just dynamic all over the ice. And I'd be remiss to not mention Askarov. Again, you know, sometimes when you allow five goals, you only have 30 saves, but a number of them highlight reel, especially in that second period on those back-to-back saves. Just a great performance all around for the Sharks.
0: 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And our studio engineer at Network Central was Brian Welsh. For Scott Hannon, I'm Dan Rusinowski, reminding you of the final score in tonight's game. The San Jose Sharks 7 and the Montreal Canadiens 5. 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And we'll have all of the updates on whatever happens during the course of the next few days as we are at an exciting time in the NHL season. 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
4: Two more wins in the hopper for the San Jose Sharks, and now they face the best team offensively that they've faced in a while. It's the San Jose Sharks and the Montreal Canadiens, next on the San Jose Sharks Audio Network.
0: It's time to feel the teal. This is San Jose Sharks Hockey. 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Toyota, let's go places.
4: From SAP Center at San Jose, we've got San Jose Sharks Montreal Canadiens Hockey. Hi, everybody. I'm Dan Rusinowski, along with Scott Hannon. And Hannon, the Sharks are facing off against the team that I mentioned, maybe the most talented offensive team they have played in a while. And I know that that sounds a little bit odd to some, given the fact that the Sharks just faced off against Connor McDavid, Leon Draisaitl, and the Edmonton Oilers. But the Montreal Canadiens are a team that, as a group, can be explosive, they can be intense, and they are always exciting.
5: Yeah, and they got some, you know, young talent on the team. Cole Caulfield, 35 goals. Slavkovsky with 21 goals. They got a lot of talent up front, and the Sharks are going to have to play really good 5-on-5 to control them.
4: That's a big part of it. And, of course, dealing with the Canadiens 5-on-5 is one thing, but also dealing with the Montreal power play is another. Canadiens right now number 7 overall in the man advantage in the NHL, but on the road, they're even better. They score 28.1% of the time when they're away from the Bell Center, and that's going to be a factor tonight. Discipline, a very important part of tonight's game.
5: Yeah, no, you said it. Always, you know, the power play, especially teams, can always, change the game. And definitely Montreal has got a powerful weapon in their power play, and the Sharks are going to have to be prepared for that.
4: Time now for the keys to the game, presented by our friends at Toyota. Proud sponsor of the San Jose Sharks, Toyota. Let's go places. With the keys, here's Scott Hannon.
5: Well, the first Toyota key, we've talked about it a lot, contain Caulfield and Suzuki. I'm going to throw Lane Hudson in there as well on the back end, but we've got to limit their time and space, especially off the rush where they're really deadly. This is going to be one of the keys to the game. The second Toyota key is win the 5-on-5 play. Strong puck management, clean exits, and sustained ozone time at even strength and possession. Win the possession battle tonight in the face-off everywhere. And the third Toyota key is get to the net. The Montreal Canadiens goalies have been playing well lately, especially in the last 10 games, up above 90%. They're going to have to get in front of them. They're going to have to make life difficult for them and get a lot of pucks towards the net.
4: Those keys are presented by Toyota, proud sponsor of the San Jose Sharks. Toyota, let's go places. We will come back to SAP Center in a moment on the San Jose Sharks Audio Network.
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4: Welcome to Coach's Chalkboard. We've got the Sharks and the Montreal Canadiens tonight at SAP Center as the homestand continues. I'm Dan Rusinowski along with Sharks head coach Ryan Warsawski. Ryan, what does it mean to you that when you look at the last two victories, game-winning goal against Edmonton was Mukhim Abdulin from Eklund and Misa. Then in the two goals you scored against Winnipeg, Smith, Graf, Celebrini, Misa, Eklund, and Dickinson. Those are all kids under the age of 24.
7: Yeah, I mean, it's... our youth has really come out here, and I think the big thing coming out of the break is our young legs are helping us, whether that's create offense, transition, play a little bit quicker, really in all three zones. We're breaking out pucks, we're going through the neutral zone transition quicker, and then we're getting on pucks in the offensive zone, you know, getting above teams. And I think it's obviously great for the organization to see the young talent, and then you get rewarded with you know, whether that's goals and then ultimately team wins.
4: Related to that, do you think that maybe also because you had the break just before all of this happened, that the mental break for these young guys was helpful?
7: Yeah, it was critical, I think, you know, for everyone really, but for our young guys in particular that hadn't gone through this type of a demand of a schedule, the travel, the demand of coming back home, playing back-to-backs. You know, we lead the league in back-to-backs, and that's hard, and that can be very demanding on mentally and on your body. So, you know, the break came at a good time, but yes, in particular for our younger guys, was super important.
4: Over the last three games, we've seen what Michael Misa can do. I mean, a spectacular play on the game winner against Winnipeg. Wanted to ask you about the influence of Tyler Toffoli with him, because we've talked a lot about Thornton with Celebrini and Marleau with Smith, but what about Toffoli with Misa?
7: Yeah, he's obviously roommates, and I think Toff, obviously we know Toff. He's been around a long time. He's been played on other teams. He knows what winning looks like. He helped Mac and Will in their first year, and now he's helping Michael Misa. So, you know, I think it's really important to have older players, which we do have with Revo, Goody, Toff. But when you live with someone, you really can kind of go home and talk about the game, and you can break it down. And there's times when, you know, I think Toff knows, maybe, you know what, he struggled last night. I'm going to leave him alone and not talk to him tonight and move on in a sense. So Toff's been a great addition to our team, and just not what he does on the ice, but more importantly what he does off the ice.
4: So on the ice tonight, you've got maybe the youngest team in the NHL, and boy, are they exciting. They do a lot of good things with the puck. They've got a guy like Slafkovský, who had such a great Olympics and is a leader on that team, and they've got Cole Caufield, who kills everybody. What about the challenge?
7: Yeah, it's a good challenge for us. You know, this is a team that's fast, that has a little bit of east to west to their game, so we got to make sure we're working to get above them and closing, and we got five guys in the picture. And then in our own end, we got to be physical. We got to be physical on their skill, get numbers on pucks, and it really doesn't change much, but there's obviously some skill over there that will make you pay, and you got to make sure you're on defensive side of pucks.
4: Would faceoffs be another important factor, because they're a pretty good faceoff team?
7: Yeah, we had a big faceoff meeting this morning, and something that we probably haven't been great at coming out of the break is our faceoff detail and just being more faceoff ready at the line of scrimmage. So, you know, we can't be giving up chances, you know, off of ozone faceoffs in particular for us. So that will be another big key for us tonight, and as well as it will be our start. You know, I think we've started the game pretty well. Maybe the Winnipeg was a little bit slow, but, you know, we need to get our legs into this one early.
4: Best of luck today.
7: Thanks, Dan.
4: That's it for our Coach's Chalkboard program today. Stand by for the Sharks and the Canadiens, coming up next on the San Jose Sharks Audio Network.
6: 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Toyota, let's go places. 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

0: celebrating on the right circle. Shoots! Back to the center, and he just completes the hat trick, and the Sharks win in overtime, 3-2.
1: This is San Jose Sharks Hockey. 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

0: It's time for hockey. The San Jose Sharks against the Montreal Canadiens for their first of two meetings on the year. Hi, everybody. I'm Dan Rusinowski, along with Scott Hannon. 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For the Sharks, in goal, wearing the Cali Finn black third jersey, is Yaroslav Askarov. He is looking for a big effort tonight against Montreal. On defense, it'll be Mario Ferraro and Shakir Mukhamadulin starting out. And up front, Alex Wenberg is at center, alongside Kiefer Sherwood on the right side and Filip Kubishev on the left.
1: And in net for Montreal, Jakub Dobesh. On defense, Caden Goulet and Mike Matheson. And up front, it's Nick Suzuki, flanked by Kirby Dock and Cole Caulfield.
0: Now head coach Martin St-Louis deciding to go with the big guns to start this game. Referees tonight are Francois Saint-Laurent and Tom Shimoyevsky. The linesmen are Trent Knorr and Devin Byrd. Everybody is assembling at center ice. The Sharks, as I mentioned a few moments ago, 0-3-1 in their last four home games against Montreal. Their most recent victory against the Canadiens here was in March of 2019. Off the faceoff, we are off and running. Sharks and Canadiens here, two teams that are definitely on their way up in the NHL. Big challenge for San Jose tonight. Here's Suzuki shooting it right on. That's a pad save by Askarov. Big rebound there. Matheson keeps in. Caulfield back to the point. Goulet stops it and stick handles. He's under pressure from Sherwood, but he's able to evade that and walk over to the near side. Suzuki sends back to the point. Fired toward the net with Kirby Dock causing all kinds of problems in front of Askarov, but the puck slipped through and went just wide. And as the Sharks get the rebound and start to get ready for their first line change, they bank it out to center ice. We are seeing what the Canadiens can do right off the hop. Let's see what the Sharks do at center as Mukhamadulin shoots in. Line change coming. Here's Macklin Celebrini on the ice with Colin Graf and Will Smith. Canadian skating right to left. Juraj Slafkovský, outstanding hockey player. Stick handles up to the Sharks line. Rifles it in. Left corner play at the near side by Klingberg of the Sharks. And Will Smith fired it out. Could be a 2-on-1, but now it's 2-on-2. Moving in, Graf looking for Celebrini in front. He reaches for the puck, can't get it. Graf skated to it hard, but he got checked immediately by Ivan Demidov. And it's knocked free by Montreal.
1: Yeah, unfortunately, he just had a lot of problems handling that puck through the neutral zone on the breakout pass from Smith. Just couldn't get a handle on it and enough time to get a good shot towards the net.
0: Celebrini in the right wing corner of the Canadian zone being ridden into the boards hard right there. Good check by Lane Hudson, who's not exactly known for that. Canadians back the other way. Alex Newhook breaking in, shooting it up high, but it hit the glass back behind Askarov, and the Sharks scramble to recover. Already a high tempo first period, and we've only played a minute 40 of period number one. Sharks get it down the ice. No icing on the play. And back behind his own goal line, the Canadiens' defense able to pick up. That's Jaden Struble firing it to center. Montreal skating from right to left in the first period. Alexander Carrier shoots one in for the Canadiens. Back behind the goal line, some bodies run into each other. A scramble for the puck. Jake Evans is in there forechecking for Montreal, but it's taken back by Michael Misa. Misa tries to move it out, but he's checked there. Nice job there by the Canadian Zach Bolduc to just slow him down. The Sharks eventually recover and dump it in, but that stopped a clean rush out of the zone for San Jose. Montreal guns it around the boards. It goes off the boards and into the bench area, so we get the whistle and play is stopped. And always a little extra energy when Montreal comes to town.
1: Yeah, I know for sure. You see some Montreal jerseys in the crowd here. A lot of, you know, expatriates, some Canadiens fans here. It's always exciting to see the Canadiens or any original 16 come through the barn.
0: Now, this club's got 24 Stanley Cup championships, and I know they haven't won since 1993, but this is a club that everybody's excited about right now. They play some of the most dynamic hockey in the game, and they kind of reflect the personality of their head coach, Martin St-Louis, who certainly did that when he was a player. Back to action. No score first period. Adam Gaudette back in action today. Wins a battle on the corner, then loses the puck again as Brendan Gallagher able to check it aside. Those are two guys that work really hard for their respective teams. Barkley Goodrow's on the ice. He fires across the rink for the Sharks. Vinny Desharnais, the one Quebec native that's on the ice, dumps into the offensive zone, but he's got to backskate quickly here as Gallagher comes down the left side against him. Makes the move. Desharnais applies the sweep check. It bounced off the boards dangerously in front. And Yaroslav Askarov made it look exciting, but he got the glove on it to hang on. And right away, some sticks up high and a little scrum right in front of the Sharks' net. Barkley Goodrow involved with Josh Anderson, Brendan Gallagher, Zach Ostapchuk, some of the usual people that get involved in those
1: Yeah,
0: things.
1: You kind of expect Brendan Gallagher to be in the mix there. You know, he just kind of drives through. You know, that puck took a weird bounce off the end boards, came out right in front. Askarov had to be on top, put his glove over it. Gallagher came by and gave him a nice little pat on the glove, which Goody didn't really like too much, and it gives him a little bit of a face wash. So expect a lot of that with Brendan Gallagher on the ice.
0: Well, no doubt about that. Gallagher, one of the key drink stirrers for the Montreal Canadiens, is off the faceoff. No score, first period, 3 minutes gone by. Sharks get the puck all the way out. Noah Dobson, acquisition from the New York Islanders, very offensive defenseman, is out there with Lane Hutson, and that is a dangerously offensive defensive pair. They dump it to the offensive end. Wenberg back to get it. Swings it around the boards. Big chase for it back in the Canadian zone. Short of icing. But Lane Hutson out of Boston University is out to get it. Hands off to Cole Caulfield, who loses the puck and a centering attempt for a wide open Sherwood is sticked aside by a Montreal defender. That was Philip Kurashev trying to set up Sherwood in front. He was all alone. Sherwood moves back in now across the line. Little drop pass taken away by Nick Suzuki. And Suzuki able to flick it to center ice. And Montreal shoots one in. Kirby Dach in there to cause some mayhem. Goes in to put the hit on Klingberg. But the Sharks manage to break it out and get it all the way back to the Canadiens line. Montreal throws the other way. Now it's sent back to Celebrini. Moves up the middle of the ice. Reaches for the puck. Good job by Mike Matheson to get a stick on that for the Canadiens. And Montreal able to send it up the left boards. A chase for it. Demidoff into the offensive zone. Actually Kapanen now. He's behind the net. It'll be intercepted. And the Sharks break out. Graf with speed with Celebrini. Celebrini crisscrosses with him. Moves across the blue line. Flips into the left corner. And giving chase there was Graf. And that's another good job by Matheson to get in the way and poke it out for the Canadiens. Here's Demidoff moving right to left. He is so magical with the puck when he's got it on his stick. He's across the line. Dropped it back to the D. Shot by Struble is deflected by the defense. High and over the glass. And we get a whistle.
1: Wow, that was a dangerous little tip there, Kapanen in front. That was just the defenseman just shooting the puck for a tip up high in the zone there. And that one just drifted up and over the net into the netting there. But a dangerous little tip play.
0: On average, the Canadiens, the youngest team in the NHL. Oliver Kapanen's one of those guys at age 22. And all of the young players for the Sharks in recent days have been big, big keys in San Jose's two consecutive wins. Face off to the right side of goaltender Yaroslav Askarov. He's another one of those youngsters. He's off the draw. The Sharks win it. Goodrow feeds it ahead. Oh, too bad. It bounces through the stick of Ostapchuk. He gives chase and he'll get the puck. But it's not an odd man rush. It's just puck control. Dump behind the net. Good job there by the Canadians to get it away from the forecheck of Adam Gaudette. That was Zach Bolduc who had it. Now he gets it back down the right wing side. And walks into the Shark zone and fires off the corner boards. That didn't do much. Comes back to center ice. Deep pair of Struble and Carrier out there for Montreal right now. Carrier got it to Struble. Fed it ahead down the left side. Alex Newhook checked away by Desharnais. And now it's poked by Ostapchuk to an open spot, but it's still in the Shark zone. And San Jose scrambles back to get it as they start to make the line change. Here's Tyler Toffoli, one-time Canadian, throwing it from center ice into the Montreal zone. Michael Misa into forecheck, got a piece of it. Eklund fighting for it there at the near side, but he's knocked off the play by Lane Hutson, who sends a diagonal pass across to the right side of the Sharks' blue line. Moving in is former LA King, Philip Dano, reacquired by Montreal. He's been very happy here with the Canadians as he stick handles, leaves it for Hutson. Pressured by Mukha Madulin. That's a good job. He got it out of the zone. And now a poke by Misa gets it loose to Toffoli. Down the left, it's Eklund. Drop pass Toffoli and he fans on the shot just as the defense arrived. That would have been a spectacular scoring chance had Toffoli not fanned on the play. And it all started because of Misa's D. Now in front of the net. Little backhand chance for Gallagher right on goal. Good point-blank save by Yaroslav Askarov as Lane Hutson intercepted a clearing pass and right away generated some offense for Montreal.
1: Yeah, both teams there and the initial rush there for the Sharks. Toffoli had that puck just slide underneath his stick. Both teams fighting the puck through the neutral zone a little bit. Puck bouncing over there. And there, a quick turnover in the offensive zone there for Montreal created an offensive chance.
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0: Nothing the score here at SAP Center at San Jose. Back to action on the ice. 13:55 on the clock as the top line for the Sharks on and they dump into the offensive end. Canadians back to get it, put to the middle of the ice, tipped to the near side there by Slavkovsky, and down the left side comes Oliver Kapanen, moves in, shoots, score! That was off the defense, I think, and it went up top on Askarov to the stick side, and the Canadians take the 1-0 lead.
1: Oh, there's just another little broken play through the neutral zone there. and a shot through the screen. Try and talk to the young forwards on my team all the time. It's such a deadly shot where their captain just comes in and rips that shot, just gets a piece of it. Klingberg does on the stick, just causes enough of it to knuckle and sort of fool Askarov and beat him over the blocker.
0: Well, that is a tough situation as Oliver Kapanen just rushed up the middle, and again, it just went off of Klingberg's stick. And so Oliver Kapanen for Montreal gets his 19th goal of the season, and the Canadiens lead by the score of 1-0. Time of that goal, 6:18 of the first period. Off the faceoff, Sharks have it. Wennberg poked it forward. Sherwood on the right wing side tried to get it, but Hudson turns, and here come the Canadiens. Racing down the right side, Suzuki into the Shark zone, one-on-one against Ferraro, puts on the brakes, dropped it back, here comes a shot, and that is barely sticked aside by Askarov as that feed came from the right point. A good opportunity for the Canadiens. Noah Dobson's chance, though, got deflected on its way in. Right now, Kirby Dach, big strong Hulk, able to shoot one into the Shark zone. Ferraro took that little body hit, throws it up the boards, and it's poked out to center ice by Sherwood. But Montreal, with better puck possession here in the first period, go right back to the attack. They dump in, and Martin St. Louis making some line changes here, so the Sharks have some time to recover it and get back behind their net and get things reorganized. They put out the Misa line. They've been outstanding since they've been put together. Misa, Eklund, and also on the right, Toffoli. Here's Eklund leading the attack into the offensive end. Races behind the goal line. Throws it off the left board. Shot by Dickinson toward the net. That didn't miss by much. It bounces loose near side. There's Misa. Back to the point. Desharnais shot. It hit a skate in front. Eklund grabbing it. Throwing it toward the goal. It's wide. But he put it off the end board, and Misa sends right back to Dickinson. On the left point, shoots. There's another block by Newhook. Worked free by Montreal and the Sharks. Back behind the goal line. Now a scrum for it as four players come together in the corner. That's Misa and Toffoli for the Sharks going up against two Canadians. One of them is right there. Jaden Struble trying to dig it free. Looks like somebody wants to get a whistle in the stoppage, but the referees are saying play on. Fans booing them because the play is stuck. Now the Sharks finally work it free. Toffoli back to the point. Dickinson cross ice. Desharnais deliberately puts it off the end boards to an open spot as the Sharks try to get a line change started here. But Montreal moved very quickly to offense, and they throw it all the way down on goal. That is a save by Askarov, and with Newhook right there, gets a little shove from Desharnais after the whistle. That's not going to amount to much as we have a stoppage with 11:47 left in this first period. Official word on that goal, by the way, Oliver Kapanen, his 19th, from Juraj Slafkovský and Mike Matheson.
1: Yeah, and the Sharks are just having problems creating anything through the neutral zone. They're getting some speed. Montreal's doing a good job filtering the outside. Sharks have yet to have a shot on net here, and we're almost already 10 minutes here through the first.
0: Philip Dano goes up against Adam Gaudette on this faceoff, and the Sharks fight hard to win it. It's poked to the near boards, but the Canadiens' puck pursuit is excellent too, and Brendan Gallagher works it free to Anderson. Back behind the net, Gallagher stick handles to the near corner in the Sharks' zone. He stops, throws back to the point. Gouldy the shot. That's knocked down in front. San Jose scoops up the rebound. They throw it out to center ice. Michael Misa able to chip it forward on the line change and get it inside the Canadiens' end. It bounces around the near boards. And here's Gaudette shooting the puck just wide. Rebound picked back up now on the far side. Gallagher throws to the middle off the stick of Anderson at the Sharks' line. And Klingberg, who had that puck unluckily go off his stick on the way in, has control again for the Sharks. He diagonally dumps it into the Canadian zone. But again, Montreal's puck pursuit is excellent. They're getting to all of those plays to open spots very quickly so far in this first period. Shots are 5-0, by the way, in favor of the Canadiens. The Sharks without an official shot on goal yet in this game. Pressure definitely tilted toward Askarov as Montreal moves in with Caulfield. On the left wing side, drops it back to the point. Suzuki throws behind the goal line. There's Kirby Dach, stick handling away from a check. Tried to dump it back to the point. Good job by Colin Graff to just delay the opportunity. And the Canadiens were going to have to tag up to stay onside because the puck came out to center ice. But here comes Celebrini. Lead on the right for Smith across the line. Headband feed. One-time shot right on goal by Graff. That was the first one on net for Graff and the Sharks. And a big save by Jakub Dobish. Rebound near side. Graff lost his stick for a second. Gets it back. But the Canadiens bounce it through him and out to center. And Mukko Madulin and Ferraro are back at their own blue line. Big Mook threw it away. Lane Hudson intercepts in the neutral zone. And the teams begin another change here. Halfway through this first period, 10 minutes left on the clock as the Sharks trail the Canadiens 1-0. That goal, Kapanen's 19th from Slafkovský and Matheson at 6:18. That's why we have a 1-0 Canadiens lead right now. Montreal at the Sharks line dumps one in. And it's lifted up to the blue line, kept in by Slavkovsky, but it's stolen away. Here comes Ferraro up the middle of the ice. Backhands on the left. It's Sherwood across the line, shooting the puck toward the goal. That is a stick save off a deflection by Dobish. Rebound to his right. There's Slavkovsky. He was 17 years old when he was the MVP of the Olympics, and he had another great Olympics this year with Pavel Regenda and Slovakia. Threw it out to center ice. Sharks take it away. Kurashev down the left. Loses on the stick check to Demidov. And it's bounced back in the air. Lifted down into the Shark zone where it stops short of icing. There's Desharnais with it. Lead pass to Toffoli from center. Shoots one in. And it's back behind the goal line in the Canadiens' end. There's Michael Misa to it quickly. That caused a turnover. Toffoli gives it over to Eklund. Eklund twists away from a Canadiens' check. Feeds Misa back behind the net. He is pursued one-on-one, but he backhands up to the point. Dickinson goes cross-ice. Desharnais shoots one toward the net. It's going to go wide, but it's snagged out of the air there by Dobish. We got Eklund pushing and shoving a little bit there with Jaden Struble. It's going to be interesting as they get separated after a couple of pushes and shoves. But we get a stoppage and a break in the action. This broadcast is coming to you from SAP Center at San Jose, and we're glad you're with us. The score with 8:52 to play in the first. The Montreal Canadiens 1, the San Jose Sharks nothing. This is the San Jose Sharks Audio Network. Welcome back to SAP Center at San Jose. I'm Dan Rusinowski along with Scott Hannon. Game 4 of a 6-game homestand that continues on Friday. Trade deadline day. Sharks will play the St. Louis Blues. We don't like to have the trade deadline on the same day you have a game. We've managed to avoid that here the last couple of years, but not so this time. And of course, there are rumors swirling around the league as to what might happen. Off to faceoff. Shot by Will Smith off the goalpost. Clean faceoff win for San Jose, and the shot off the post. Rebound kept in. Behind the net now, Dobish for Montreal, breathing a sigh of relief. That one didn't go in. Shot 6-3 in favor of Montreal. As right now, the Canadiens moving it out down the right wing side. You might have credited Dobish with a save on that one as the puck did ring off some iron. Here's Will Smith taking it back, coming up the middle, feeding it on the left wing side. Settimrini coming to the middle of the ice. Delayed penalty against Montreal. Shot wide. Rebound was there. But unfortunately for Colin Graff, he couldn't get a stick on it. Montreal touches up the puck, and we've got our first penalty of the game, and it's coming to the Canadiens. Going toward the penalty box is their captain, Nick Suzuki. A 2-minute penalty for interference, so the Sharks will have the first power play of the game.
1: Yeah, nice job by Will Smith breaking that puck out. He makes a nice little chip there, you know, off of Suzuki, and he gets it around. They create a 3-on-2 and a great play by Celebrini getting into the middle. Desharnais does a good job getting back. Suzuki has to take him down, and then Sharks get a power play here.
0: 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San Jose, over the course of the last few games, not so successful on the man advantage. 1-for-9 in the homestand and 1-for-16 in their last 5 games. Let's see if that can change. They've been working on a few reconfigurations here as they begin with Orloff, Celebrini, Toffoli, also out there for the Sharks, Will Smith. And in the middle of the ice right now, we've got one more player, Alex Wenberg. Dumped all the way down the ice by Montreal. Canadiens ranked number 25 in penalty killing. In fact, they've given up 4 power play goals in their last 17 attempts. So they managed to outscore their problems, I guess. Coming up to the blue line, an offside call against San Jose. As the Canadiens stepping up pretty effectively there to cause that mismatch. And so we get a stoppage. Right now, Evans, Dano out there, along with Hudson and Matheson. Minute 28 to go in that Suzuki penalty. Off the draw. Canadiens win it. They're one of the better faceoff teams in the NHL, ranked number 11 overall at 50.7%. Here comes a shot for the Sharks. Celebrini put it wide. Rebound. Toffoli keeps in. Smith behind the net. Had Celebrini, but that's a good defensive play behind the goal line by Montreal to knock it aside. That was Alexander Carrier who did that. The right-handed shooting Carrier holding it, killing some time on the penalty. Canadiens can't clear. Wenberg kept it in. Now finally Montreal clears it all the way down, but it hit somebody on the benches and bounced back out. So that means the faceoff will be inside the Canadiens zone. There's still 58 seconds left on the power play, and the second unit for the Sharks is stepping up.
1: Yeah, and the Sharks just weren't able to create much there. They lost the first offensive zone faceoff. They had to go 200 feet, and then they really had trouble creating anything through the neutral zone to get that entry, and the Montreal Canadiens did a good job.
0: 7:15 to go in the period, 58 seconds to go in the Power Business Technology Power Play. Michael Misa is out there with Sherwood, Kurashev, Eklund, and Klingberg. Kurashev steps into the circle after Misa got thrown out. Oliver Kapanen, who's got the goal, wins the draw. Canadians can't clear. Sherwood keeps in. Slides to Eklund on the right boards. Fights off a check. Feeds back right point. Sherwood cross ice. There's Klingberg. Back near side. Here's Eklund with it on the right circle. Stick handles. Goes down low. Gets it back from Misa. Feeds back up top. There is Klingberg trying to make the play. It's checked aside by Josh Anderson. Canadians can't clear. And a shot by Sherwood is just deflected by the goaltender. Up over the glass and out of play. That was a heck of a job by the Sharks to recover that puck. And Eklund a big part of it.
1: Yeah, he's always such a, hard on those pucks. They did a good job losing the faceoff. They were able to jump on that, create a little bit there. Evans did a nice job for Montreal breaking up that first pass. And a sneaky little shot there by Sherwood just off the crease. I don't think anybody really expected him to shoot with nobody in front. Almost handcuffed the goaltender, Dobish.
0: Well, your friend and mine, Owen Nolan, says when you haven't scored a goal in a little while, as Sherwood has it, you should take twice as many shots as you normally take. So why not shoot from any angle? Sounds like Owen, doesn't it?
1: Yeah, it kind of does. Not a bad piece of advice, though.
0: No, it's good advice. Might want to keep that for your kids at the Sharks junior team. It's off the faceoff. Here's Eklund with it. I'm sure you don't need any advice. You're doing a great job coaching that club. Just now Klingberg turns it over. Evans skates out for Montreal. Kills some more time on the clock. Walks across the Sharks line. Rink wide intended for Dano. Pass behind him, but boy, that killed about 15 seconds of power play time. We're down to the final 10 seconds of the man advantage for San Jose. They're down 1-0 here. One last rush. Kurashev to the red line. Throws off the stick of Misa in deep to the Canadian zone. Matheson back to get it. Loses on the check to Kurashev, and he kicked it loose, but the Canadians knock it free, and the penalty is now over on Suzuki. He gets it on the right. Moves to the Sharks line. Can't get around Ferraro's poke check. Third back out to center ice now, but the Canadians again with definitely better possession. Hudson moves in and dances into the Sharks zone. Throws it backwards. There's a shot by Bolduc high and wide off the deflection. Rebound, Bolduc behind the net. Throws it over to the far side. And an angle opportunity just went wide for Alex Newhook. Newhook is one of several first-round draft picks in this Canadiens roster. He was drafted by Colorado. Just came back from missing 40 games from an injury. Here's Hudson across the line. Bolduc takes the drop, takes the shot, save, rebound. Hudson, turnaround backhand shot from a severe angle. Knocked aside from behind the net there, actually, by Askarov. Coming back the other way, it's the Canadians recovering the puck again. Their puck pursuit is excellent. As they have control, Hudson now just walking back into his own zone as everybody else for Montreal goes on the line change. 5:13 to go, first period, 1-0 Canadians. The goal by Oliver Kapanen, his 19th of the year. Now the right comes Caulfield, moving into the Sharks zone, trying the angle shot, blocked by Dickinson's check. Loose puck behind the Sharks goal in the left corner, taken there by the Canadiens' Kirby Dach. Turned off the check there from Celebrini and Dickinson, and the Sharks managed to intercept his pass around the boards. Celebrini's already up the ice. Feeds on the right. Here's Dickinson across the line to the middle of the ice surface. There's Graf looking for it in front. Dickinson loses on the stick check to Dach. Rebound behind the goal line. Sent back by Smith to the point. There's Celebrini with it. Moving into the circle. Shooting it on goal. And Dobish with the save. Saw it all the way. Dropped down to his knees and held on. So we have a stoppage with 4:37 to go in the first period. Tonight's game is coming to you from SAP Center at San Jose. The score, the Canadians 1 and the Sharks nothing. This is the San Jose Sharks Audio Network. Celebrate your next birthday on the ice with Sharks Ice. Go to celebrate and make memories with friends at San Jose, Fremont, or Oakland. Go to sharksice.com. Here's Will Smith moving in. Centering pass. It's Graf. He scores. The Sharks win the draw. That's the key. But Smith moves in, and Graf has his stick down. And Smith hit the backhand side of Graf's stick. No chance for Dobish. And the Sharks have evened the score 1-1 with 4:28 to go.
1: Wow, what a little passing play there. You know, again, this line, so deadly, so much talent. They've had a couple opportunities that just didn't really connect there. And then on that one, just no chance for Dobesh as Will Smith's coming down. A quick almost 2-on-0 from inside the zone. He's able to find Colin Graf back door. Nice little face-off play off of that. A little give and go, one touch. All three of them touched the puck quickly there. And an easy goal there for Graf.
0: That's a big one at 15 minutes and 32 seconds. Colin Graf getting credit for the goal. And for Graf, that is his 16th of the season. Will Smith picking up the assist. faceoff. It's sent down the ice. We get a stoppage of play, and they'll drop it in the Canadian zone following that. Eklund Celebrini also getting an assist because he won the faceoff. So Smith and Celebrini assisting. Celebrini's got a three-game point-scoring streak. So does Will Smith. And Colin Graf getting his 16th goal of the season. He looks awfully comfortable on the line for these guys.
1: Yeah, again, we talked about his intelligence and the way he can sort of fit in there. A lot of talent. They read off of each other well. They had some offensive chances in there. It was just a great little passing display there by all three of them.
0: Intercepted by Celebrini from the Canadiens. Moves in on goal. Shoot. Save made by Dobish. That was almost a fatal flaw by the Canadiens' D to turn that over. They just passed to the middle of their own zone. You don't do that as a defensive player. Now we have a stoppage of plays. Jakub Dobish is chatting things over. Something about his mask there with the referee.
1: Took that shot up high on set from Celebrini there, and I think it just popped one of the straps there, and he's going to get the trainer over at the bench to look at it.
0: Backlund Celebrini intercepted that puck right in the middle of the ice, and he wasted no time in getting it to the goal. I think it went off of Dobish and went up and hit him in the mask.
1: Yeah, no, for sure. And you know, everything said about Celebrini, and you talk to the Olympic coaches and you hear the interviews, and just his reads, his anticipation of where the puck's going to go, his ability to keep plays alive. And there's just a situation where he just hunts down that puck in the middle, anticipates where it's going to go, creates the turnover, and gets a nice shot.
0: Celebrini loses the faceoff to Oliver Kapanen. Canadians have it. 1-1 the score here. 3:55 left on the clock. Montreal starting to move it up the left side of the ice. And they're met by some Sharks checks. Slavkovsky worst hit three. Feeds it on the right. Here comes a shot from long distance. That's Oliver Kapanen's chance. The cut knocked aside by Askarov. Celebrini back the other way, has some room. Stick handles, makes the maneuver there on the defense. He's pushed, he's shoved by Caden Gooley, but he worked it loose. Drop pass, but it's intercepted by Slavkovsky in the corner. He cleared it out. Things are opening up here. Celebrini coming back in, firing one up high. There's a save by Dobish from 35 feet. Now the Sharks steal the play. Kurashev to Celebrini. Stops it, throws it toward the front of the net. And Kurashev was there, but Gooley stepped in front with a great defensive play. Canadians able to clear without an icing. We are seeing some magic on the ice on both sides of the rink.
1: Yeah, there's Celebrini just hunting pucks, and that's a really nice defensive play by Goulet.
0: Down the left side comes Wenberg now as the Sharks change lines. Wenberg cuts behind the Canadiens' net. Goes to Mukhamudulin, right point. Gives to Ferraro, left side. Shot blocked by Anderson. Josh Anderson very close to Ferraro when he let that shot go. Got control of it for Montreal. Skated to center and dumps one down the right boards. It's inside the Sharks' zone. What are the Sharks going to do with it? They clear it out. Skating toward it, it's Sherwood. Down the left, across the line, tries to backhand. In front, he takes the puck off the stick. And he tried the shot, but it got deflected wide. That was weird. He was trying to backhand over to Kurashev in front. It deflected, and it went right back to him. And he got a shot toward the goal, but that got deflected away. Back the other way, Askarov makes a save off a Canadiens drive, and now it's cleared back to center ice by San Jose. Lane Hudson with it. Played with Macklin Celebrini at Boston University. Diagonal dump in into the Sharks' end. Uh-oh, Eklund just lost it. Evans gives to Newhook. Turns on the right boards. Flings it cross ice. There's Hudson shooting it. Trying to go short side there through traffic. But went high and wide. Kept in by Newhook. Montreal threatening here. Bolduc back behind the goal line. Being checked by Misa. They push. They shove. Bolduc waiting for some help as he's checked by both Misa and Mukhamudulin. Also in there, Evans digging it free. Vinny Desharnais strides over to the right boards and puts the hit on his man. The puck works free, but Bolduc fires it diagonally back to Hudson on the left point. Sends to the right. Here comes the shot. High and wide. That was Noah Dobson letting one go, and that is awfully dangerous. But he missed the net this time. Canadians keep the pressure on. Dobson worked it free. Pass by Bolduc. Intercepted by Eklund. And he sends a soft pass out to allow his line mates to continue the change. Good job by Eklund there at the end of his shift. Just get it down the ice. Not far enough for icing. Everybody else gets off. You stay out. You pressure a little bit, then you get off too.
1: Yeah, pressure. Make sure they can't break out of their zone too quickly there. Allow your players to get back on the ice, get in their positions there in the neutral zone before changing.
0: Zacho Stopchuk's line is out, playing with Adam Gaudette and Barkley Goodrow today. They're up against the Nick Suzuki line right now for Montreal. Minute remaining in the period. Lifted up by the Sharks. Out to center ice. Klingberg got it ahead. Drop back now. Here's Ostapchuk moving left to right. One-on-one against Struble. Shoots one into the right corner. Now he bodies up Struble. Gaudette picks up. Goes back toward the point. But I don't think Klingberg was ready for that. And it comes all the way back into the Sharks' end. Near giveaway there to Suzuki by Askarov. That gave the coach a couple of gray hairs. As here comes Celebrini across the line, shooting the puck. Alexander Carrier got in the way with a stick and knocked that one wide of the net. 30 seconds to go in this first period. That's at all kinds of excitement. Will Smith banks it off the right board. Celebrini plays it back. Smith took it off the backhand side of his stick with one hand on it. Couldn't make the play. Canadians get it back. Celebrini now take it away from them with Desharnais' help. But it's deflected backwards with 13 seconds remaining in the first. Time for one rush, maybe, if the Sharks can get it out here. And they do. Graf is able to tip it forward, but he put it into the Canadian bench. And so we get the whistle with 6.7 seconds remaining on the clock. And a first period that's been dominated by all kinds of offensive chances. Shots 9-8 in favor of Montreal. The game tied 1-1.
1: Yeah, definitely a better second 10 minutes than the first 10 minutes here for the Sharks, creating more. It took them almost 10 minutes to get their first shot on net, and now they're already at 8 shots, so obviously feeling it a little bit more. They were fighting the puck in the first 10 minutes.
0: Final seconds tick off, and the horn sounds after a faceoff at center ice following that stoppage. And we get the end of the first period here at SAP Center at San Jose. Once again, the San Jose Sharks were down 1-0, and they were being dominated by Montreal. Oliver Kapanen, his 19th, from Slavkovsky and Matheson, got the goal for the Canadians at 6:18. But then at 15:32, Colin Graf, off a faceoff win, got a pass from Will Smith and Macklin Celebrini, and tied the game with his 16th of the year. We will come back with a guest from the dressing room next on the San Jose Sharks Audio Network. Welcome back to SAP Center at San Jose. We are between periods 1 and 2, a very exciting game between the Sharks and the Montreal Canadiens. It didn't start out all that exciting from San Jose's point of view, but they really cranked it up at the end of the period. Colin Graf getting his 16th goal of the season to equal what Oliver Kapanen did a little bit earlier in the contest. This season has certainly been a learning experience for 19-year-old Sam Dickinson. He knows what to do offensively, and he's learning all about the defensive play in the NHL and doing a great job. Right now, he is with another guy who played at age 19 in the NHL, Scott Hannon.
1: Hey, Sam. You know, being a kid from Toronto growing up, does it feel a little bit different when you play these original six teams in the Montreal Canadiens?
3: Yeah, I definitely think, when you go up against a team like this or any of those original six teams, it seems like there's a little more juice on both sides. Kind of like you said, being from Toronto and, growing up with hockey being everything, it seems like you know a little extra about all these, big organizations that have been around for so long.
1: Yeah, and, we've seen your growth from the start of the year. You're obviously, your confidence in the way you're playing in your own end defensively and seeing you jump into plays. Is there a different approach coming off of the Olympic break, getting a little bit of rest from a long season? Do you have a different approach heading into this sort of stretch run here?
3: Yeah, I think, even as a team, there's a little bit of a different demeanor coming in. We know the job we have to do. To get to where we want to be, and for me personally, I want to help this team in every way that I can, and I think that's just continuing to take those next steps in my game and continuing to be confident and just build my game that way.
1: Nice. We'll talk a little bit about the game here tonight. Obviously, it took you guys a little bit to get your legs under you. It took you about 10 minutes to get your first shot, but I thought in that second part of the first period, you guys really started to get the offense going, get some shots. Obviously, a beautiful goal on the one-touch pass. What do you guys want to do here in the second to keep that going?
3: I think just keep coming with the things that were working for us in that second half of the period. Getting the puck in deep, using our speed. We're a fast team. Just kind of building off that, kind of play fast like we did on that goal. It's a bunch of quick plays. We're playing fast. That's what gets in the back of the net and strength to our team. So we're just going to look to continue to do that.
1: Well, Sam, it's thanks for joining us. It's great watching you play, and good luck here in the second period.
3: Thank you. Appreciate it.
1: Well, that was Sam Dickinson joining us here, and it's the Sharks in a 1-1 tie against Montreal, and you're listening on the Sharks Audio Network.
0: Here we go. Face-off at center ice. The second period is underway at SAP Center with the Sharks 1 and the Canadians 1. I'm Dan Rusinowski along with Scott Hannon. Great to have you with us here from the tank. First of two meetings on the season between the Sharks and the Canadians. The second one will be on March the 14th in Lavelle, Provence. Neutral zone play. Canadians have it. Evans dumps it into the Sharks' end. Fed behind the net there. New hook centering attempt blocked by Zach Ostapchuk. And Desharnais couldn't clear. Does clear it out, actually. And it's an offside call as Matheson tried to keep it in, but could not quite do so. How about Vinny Desharnais? Just a great story this season. He's become kind of a mentor to Sam Dickinson, whom we heard from in the first intermission. And He holds court inside that dressing room when the Canadians come to town because he's the only Quebec native on the Sharks roster, so he was surrounded by the media this morning.
1: Yeah, just a, you know, a solid. You talk about locker room guys. You talk about great veteran leadership, and you got to surround your young players with guys like that, and he's been a great addition to the Sharks team.
0: Right now, back to action. Just underway in period number two. Canadians in their own zone. A forecheck. Ferraro stole it. Got it to Wenberg. Throws it across the rink. Great play there by Hudson to get a stick on it. A turnaround shot far side of the ice. Wide on by Kurashev on the rebound of that play. And that's an alert save by Dobish, who's in net to our left in the second period.
1: Yeah, it was definitely, you know, a big save there. Wenberg with the turnover. He had Kurashev all alone on that far side. Just wasn't able to feather that pass across. But then Kurashev still smartly so as he just kind of twirls around after picking up that puck on the boards, and he just throws it towards the net. Dobish had a bunch of traffic, but he's able to find it.
0: Wenberg loses the faceoff to Suzuki, but the Canadians give it back to Wenberg on the right boards. He protects the puck, then backhands down low to Sherwood. Sherwood thought about taking the play, but with Gouley arriving in the scene, he let the puck go to the corner. Kurashev kicking at it, takes it away there from Matheson's check, but Gouley gets it back behind his own goal, and the Canadians, after all of that, finally take possession of the disc. Here comes Suzuki out to center, to the red line, feeds on the right to Kirby Dock. He couldn't gain the zone. Good coverage there against Caulfield by Kurashev, just taking the lane away from the right winger, Kirby Dock, and he had to go all the way back to his own zone to just keep control. Montreal lifts it back down into the Sharks' end. Luka Madunin and Ferraro.
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1: Very talented with the man advantage. They have two players with 10 power play goals this year. Nick Suzuki has 10, and Juraj Slafkovský has 10. Cole Caulfield isn't too far behind with 8. Faceoff drop, Sharks win it, and Desharnais spins one around the boards, and all the way down it goes. Ferraro and Desharnais are the defensemen. Ostapchuk is up front with Goodrow to start this PK. Here comes the Canadian attack out of their own zone, moving left to right in the second. On the attack, Suzuki took a drop from Caulfield, moves into the Sharks zone, cuts to behind the net. Desharnais influencing the play, but it's fed back to the point man. Demidov now on the right wing half boards, puts on the brakes in the circle. He takes a look, holds the puck, feeds down low into the corner. Stick handling it there with Slafkovský to Demidov. Back to Hudson. Far side, Suzuki loses on the check to Ostapchuk, and Ostapchuk skates away with it. Down the right shorthanded. He's got Goodrow breaking in. Ostapchuk centering feed. That's an interception by the always available Hudson, and the Canadians come back the other way. Demidov takes the drop, now tries to throw it across the rink. Keeps it in, though. Great effort by Demidov. But now Ostapchuk gets in his way and falls down, and so does Demidov on the play. Sharks clear.
2: Nice job by Ostapchuk. A great read on Suzuki, losing the puck for a second. He's able to break on that quick two-on-one, and a good job back-checking there to break up that play.
1: But before that, a really good read by Hudson to intercept that pass, as now the Canadians move in, and new hooks drive, stick to side by Askarov. Eklund killing the penalty for another 37 seconds. Throws to the right to Mucha Madulin. He skates across the Canadiens' line. Backhands in deep. Gets a little bump there from Newhook. Canadiens pick it back up. And Gallagher now on the ice will drop it backwards. Kirby Dach starts to move it out. Sends on the right to Newhook. Stick handles up to the Sharks' line. San Jose stands up to them, but Bull Duke shoots one in. 17 seconds on the power play. Canadiens wind it around the boards, but nobody's home on the far side. And it comes all the way back down. So there's only 8 seconds left on the power play. Maybe one more rush here for Montreal. And one guy who can do it is Noah Dobson. Long pass on the left wing side to Bull Duke. Loses on the stick check to Smith. He leads to Celebrini, and the penalty is over. Lead pass out of the box. It's Graff moving in by himself. Deke shoots just wide. Now it's fed out to the slot. Celebrini really fighting for it. Got it back to Klingberg. Shot blocked as it went, made its way in. That was Gallagher that got his skate on that.
2: Wow, nice little play there. A great little feed there from Celebrini off Graff coming out of the penalty box. And that's just a great save there by Dobish.
1: Dobish has looked really solid in goal. Yaroslav Askarov also equal to the task. 1-1 the score here in the second period. All the goals coming in period number one. Askarov spins it around to Klingberg and Celebrini. Celebrini bumped there by Anderson. Cleared it back out to center ice. Montreal is on it again. And the Canadiens with Dano. Anderson and Evans move into forecheck. Anderson, the body hit there on Klingberg. Now Celebrini finishing his check on the far side of the ice, but it's back on the point. Shot, score! From the point, Mike Matheson just fired it toward the net. Not sure if it got tipped, but it gets by Askarov through all kinds of layers of traffic, and suddenly it is 2-1 Canadians. Josh Anderson was right in front of the goal. He might have tipped that, and Montreal takes the lead.
2: Yeah, this puck definitely got tipped there. It was just I don't know if it was a double tip or Anderson right in front, but it looked like it changed direction a couple times off the shot from the point.
1: Well, as I said, there was multiple layering of traffic in front of the goal. Right after Celebrini finished his check, Evans put it back to the point, and it might have gone off of Dano, might have gone off of Anderson. I think it was Anderson, yeah, right at the edge of the goal crease.
2: Anderson definitely touched it, but it looked like Dano even might have tipped it up high.
1: Looks like Anderson's going to get credit for that goal for the Canadians. For Anderson, who's always been a tough player to play against during his career, gets his 13th of the year. This is a power play goal, is it? No, it's not. Penalty on Graff was over, that's right. So, even strength goal for Anderson, and it is a 2-1 Canadians lead.
2: Yeah, Dano definitely touched this out high. One.
1: That'll be Dano and Matheson goal. Getting the assist. Uh-oh. Here come the Canadians moving in. Whoa, what a great save there by Askarov off of Oliver.

0: Kapanen was looking for his second goal of the night. So the Sharks come back the other way. They've got Misa, Eklund, Toffoli out there. Toffoli just missed it. Slafkovský skates out. He's got some room down the left. Veers to his right across the line. Gains the zone. Nice play to Kapanen, who makes a neat maneuver on Ferraro and then hands off to Demidov in the corner to the point. Here comes another shot with traffic in front. This time the Sharks block it. And Eklund gobbles up the rebound, protects it, pushes it out of the zone. Dickinson is way up ice. This could be trouble. Coming back the other way, Gallagher. Lead pass. Getting back, Gaudette with a diving play. In front, Gallagher by himself. Took that carom, and it was chopped perhaps by a defensive check, but it went just wide. Icing against the Sharks on the rebound of that play. What wildness we've got as we pause 10 seconds for station identification on the San Jose Sharks Audio Network.
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0: Well, some topsy-turvy hockey here is in front of the net. Oliver Kapanen looking for a second goal. Probably should have gone up high, but he stayed low and doing the splits. A great save by Yaroslav Askarov. And right after that, Brendan Gallagher found the puck on his stick right out in front.
2: Yeah, again, two incredible saves there by Askarov, and Gaudette with a great effort there on the back check to break up almost two 2-on-0s in a split second.
0: Puck is tipped down the ice here by Montreal, and that's going to be an icing call against the Canadiens. Really, the icings have gone more the Sharks' way so far in this game, and that's a tribute to the way the Canadiens have great puck pursuit, but also their quick reactions and reactions as a group of five to something that's happening out there.
2: Yeah, they got a great team speed, and again, they hunt down pucks relentlessly, and it just shows here.
0: Unofficially, they're giving credit for this goal to Philip Dano, but we're going to wait and see if they change that. I'm pretty sure that Anderson got that in front, aren't you?
2: Actually, on the replay, I thought Anderson was the guy that touched it, but when he was able to peek in on the replay, it looks like Dano definitely got the tip up high, and I'm not sure Anderson got that in front of the net.
0: Trouble here, delayed penalty coming up against San Jose as the puck comes into the Shark zone, and San Jose just touches up on the play. So at 6 minutes and 55 seconds of the second period, the Sharks are definitely being challenged as Macklin Celebrini is on his way to the penalty box, a 2-minute penalty for hooking. Or as they say in Quebec, 2 minutes écroché. A break in the action. It is a 2-1 Canadiens lead, and the Montreal power play will be on the ice when we return on the San Jose Sharks Audio Network. Power play hockey coming up here for the Montreal Canadiens. They've got a 2-1 lead. Philip Dano officially credited with the goal. His fourth of the season, tipping the shot by Mike Matheson on the way in. Jake Evans also assisting in the play at 5:09. But now Macklin Celebrini's in the box for hooking at 6:55. And the Canadiens' power play is on for the second time in this game. Off the draw, Desharnais tries to tip a backhand play up the boards. Couldn't clear it out. Held in, Lane Hutson moves to his right, throws to his left, grabbing the puck, Suzuki. He'll exchange with Caulfield. That is a dangerous duo on the left side of the Sharks' zone. And here's a third guy that's tough to play against. That's Hutson. Throws it toward traffic, blocked in front. And now it's caught in somebody's equipment. As Vinny Desharnais tried to skate out with it, and he held his hands out saying, I haven't closed my hand on the puck here.
2: it's a nice job. You don't want that puck falling down off the sweater as the Montreal Canadiens were all over that. And he just started skating out, and eventually they blew the whistle. Great block.
0: Desharnais enthused, as you heard in our Sharks warm-up show, all about playing against Montreal. Off the face-off, Suzuki sends it back to the point, gets a return feed, down low to Caulfield. He's got Demidov in front, but he turns and he shoots. That's a great save from 10 feet out by Askarov, and the Sharks clear.
2: Nice job by Ferraro, too, just playing the pass the whole way there and allowed Askarov to challenge that play a lot on the side of the net.
0: Caulfield, drop pass, Suzuki. He moves through center. What a brilliant move on Graf. Goes down the right, across the line, behind the back pass. Goes back to Hutson. He gathers. He skates toward the slot. Checked away by Wenberg. But it's not out of the zone. Hutson keeps it in. Minute to go on the power play for the Canadiens. They're very patient as they throw it around the boards. Now to the far side of the ice. Little exchange. Suzuki got it back to Caulfield. Across the ice. Demidov was there. Couldn't get the puck. Fed across the rink. Oh, what a save by Askarov. On a one-time shot by Caulfield. Doing the splits and keeping it out of the goal. Much to the delight of the fans here at SAP Center. Sharks can't clear. Hutson keeps in. Far side, Suzuki the drive right on. And standing tall is Askarov. The rebound goes to the far corner. And the Canadiens keep the pressure on. Now it's Hudson on the point. Shoots. Save made. Askarov. Little rebound there. Ferraro gets it. Slaps it up the boards, and it goes all the way down.
2: Wow, two incredible saves. That one, backdoor Caulfield all alone on a quick play there by Hudson. And he flashes the glove, able to make that stop.
0: We are now down to 10 seconds left on the Canadiens' second power play. Gallagher looses on the check to Dickinson, who stood up to him at the blue line. That's a good play by Sam. The Canadiens are going to be in the neutral zone. Dickinson trying to apply the check aggressively, but the puck gets beyond him. It goes all the way down, and Askarov plays it off to his right as the penalty is over. Sharks are going to get called for icing here, unfortunately. So with 10:54 to go in the second period, the score 2-1 Montreal. All of a sudden, the Canadiens are out shooting the Sharks 15-9. It's kind of the same story as the first period. Montreal controlled the first half.
2: Yeah, they did. They controlled the first half of the first period. The Sharks were able to spark some offense there, and they're going to need it here as Askarov makes two incredible saves in the span of 4 minutes here on plays across the seam, and he's able to flash the blocker on one, and there the glove on the other on Caulfield.
0: Off the faceoff, Dickinson taking it. Double teamed there by Bull, Duke, and Evans. They work it free and send it around back behind the Sharks' net. And racing near side, Celebrini lifts one out. That's a nice bounce. Goes right to Kurashev. He makes the move on the left against Matheson. Cuts across the line. Turns away from Matheson and holds the puck. Now sets up with Dickinson. Slap shot! And a glove save made by Dobish. He saw that one all the way. Might have gone wide anyway, but Dobish at the large wingspan, getting that glove hand out there and making the stop.
2: Yeah, no traffic in front. Not a very difficult save for Dobesh, as I think Dickinson tried to hold on to it as Celebrini was coming off from the faceoff. Just tried to hold it a little longer to create that shot to allow some time for Celebrini to get to the net.
0: Dobesh in his last 11 games, 9-0-2. So he is really doing the job. The other goaltender, Samuel Montembeau, is not having the season that he has had in years past. But Dobish is doing the job, and Montembeau is a capable vet. Off the faceoff, here comes the Canadian attack. They lead 2-1. Gouldy at center shoots one in. It goes to the right side of Askarov, work free by Newhook, who's on with Evans and Bull Duke. They send it back to the point and dump behind the net. There's Evans to reverse it. On the left boards, Matheson pinched in. Smith held the puck. Couldn't clear it. Kept in by Matheson. Stick handles to the boards. Smith influences him out to the boards on the outside. And that causes a turnover. But up, Celebrini lost it too on a check. And it goes in the direction of Askarov. And on the right side of the goal, he will grab it and hang on. And you know, that Canadiens line, that's a hard-working unit that put that thing together. Evans, Bull Duke, and Newhook. But Demidov was actually out there on that shift with him. Still pretty solid workmanlike shift for Montreal, who leads the Sharks 2-1. 9:56 to go, second period. We'll be right back on the San Jose Sharks Audio Network. Welcome back to SAP Center at San Jose. After this game, the Sharks have a couple of days off, and then it's trade deadline day on Friday. We also have a game that day. We're on the air at 6:30 p.m. Pacific time with the Sharks and the St. Louis Blues. Right here, it's a 2-1 Montreal lead over the Sharks with 9:56 to go in the second, halfway through the game. Off the draw, tossed toward the net there by the Canadiens, but it's sticked aside by Askarov. It was off of Struble's opportunity toward the net. Sharks able to break it out. Here comes Misa with speed, but there's a good back check by Anderson. Got a piece of it. Misa recovers, walks into the zone, drop pass to Foley, shoots one. That is a big block in front of the net. Now Misa shoots. He scores! Michael Misa pursued the puck after his first opportunity, and he snapped it through people, and it got by Dobish, and Misa now has a four-game point-scoring streak, and the Sharks have tied the game 2-2.
2: Wow, what an effort there by Eklund and Toffoli. We said in that one of the keys to the game was to get traffic in front of this Dobesh, who's playing rock solid the last seven games, or last 10 games, sorry. And there, they just throw pucks towards the net. They hunt pucks. They get the loose puck, and then Misa coming down on this just rips this by Dobesh. No chance there, but a great job by Eklund and Toffoli in front.
0: That was out of all of the chaos. Eklund came up with it on the stick after Toffoli's shot to the goal got blocked by traffic. And Eklund won a physical battle there and poked it to a spot where Misa, racing down the middle after he lost control of the play on the far side, couldn't get it. Michael Misa, his fifth goal of the season from Eklund, and Toffoli has tied this game 2-2. Back in the neutral zone, the Sharks have it. Here comes Kurashev down the right across the line. And a shot by Sherwood, a one-timer. A glove save up high by Dobish. And play is called. Wow, what a game we got.
2: Yeah, again, some offensive chances either way. Sherwood, they're not happy with the one-timer he was able to release there. As Mook Madulin had a nice play at the blue line, able to stuff that breakout. They get it up quickly. Kurashev stops at the blue line and gets a seam pass over to Sherwood. But he just sort of fanned on that shot. Dobesh made the easy glove save.
0: Face-off is dropped. Sharks 2, Canadians 2. Here's Mooka Madulin skating in deep behind the Montreal net with that long wingspan. Throws one back to his partner, Ferraro. He reverses it around the boards, back to the right corner of the Canadiens' end. Montreal gets it away from the forecheckers there. And now they come out to center ice, but now the Sharks getting the better of the play again. Dumping it back into the Montreal end. Sherwood forechecks. He moves against the defense, worked it loose away from Dobson, but Montreal has good coverage with their sticks in the middle of the ice. They don't allow the Sharks to set up, and they have to regroup. But here's Celebrini. He can regroup quickly. He'll try to split the defense, and he moves in. Great defensive play by Hudson, his old BU teammate, against him, getting his stick on it, just as Macklin was going to tee up and shoot. Eldon on the rebound now by Klingberg. Winds it around near side. Notice we've got Celebrini with Kurashev and Smith right now. They've changed the lines around a little bit in the second frame. Celebrini lost the puck. Kurashev knocks down a play as he was falling to the ice. Worked loose by Smith to the near boards, but the Canadiens' Doc picks up and chops it out. Klingberg's back to get it with Suzuki pursuing. John Klingberg, the veteran on defense, tries to toss it forward. Knocked aside, taken back. Here comes Celebrini. Lead pass for Colin Graf just on. Graf completed that line change. That was what was going on there. Worked it loose. Celebrini's got it. Back to the middle of the ice. Here's Smith. The late penalty coming up against Montreal. Smith can't shoot. Celebrini goes back to Smith. Tosses across to Klingberg. Down low now into the corner to Orloff. Back to Klingberg at the near side. The late call against the Canadiens. Klingberg moves to the middle. Frees to Smith. Shoots right on. Save made. Rebound. Canadiens touch up. Will Smith a little disappointed. He didn't get quite all of that, but boy, it was a good scoring chance. But now the Sharks will have the man advantage at 30 to make that 12 minutes and 33 seconds of this second frame. Montreal takes the penalty. And heading to the box here for the Canadiens. Can't quite see who that is, actually. It's going to be Oliver Kapanen.
2: Got the slash there, I believe, that was on Macklin Celebrini there coming in off the rush. Here's an excellent chance for the Sharks. And again, you said it, the first 10 minutes were sort of in Montreal's favor this second period. And the Sharks, after that goal, sort of taking things over. Now they get a chance on the power play.
0: Well, on the ice right now, Alex Wenberg taking the draw, or maybe not. He gets thrown out, so Macklin Celebrini will step in. Celebrini very competitive tonight. There's a reason for it. You may remember last year when the Sharks lost 4-3 in overtime to the Canadiens. Cole Caulfield, who got the game-winning goal, made a brilliant move around Celebrini to get that chance and put it up top. Right now, though, here comes shorthanded for Montreal. Carrier shoots. Stick save made there by Askarov. Rebound. Orlov's got it. Drops it back to Macklin Celebrini. And here comes Celebrini out of the zone. Exchanges with Smith. Moves across the line with speed. Dumps in around Carrier's reach. Canadiens try to clear Canott, kept in by the stick of Orloff. Throws into the corner, but Toffoli can't handle the bouncer. Now he gets it back and sends back to Orloff on the right point. Orloff gives to Will Smith. Will Smith turns away from the check, throws behind the net to Wenberg, tips it loose to Toffoli in the corner, winds one around the near side, and there's Celebrini with it. Slides a backhander to the left point. There's Orloff. Returns Celebrini near boards. Back to the point, Smith. Slap shot toward the goal. Save made. It was a scramble for the rebound as Dobish went way down. Big collision at the near side. Down goes Evans. We get a penalty. Looks like it's going to be against Wenberg as he made contact there with Evans and really throttled him into the boards. And Evans getting up under his own power. It looks like Wenberg's going to take a penalty for tripping.
2: Wenberg doesn't like this because he thinks he just got his stick underneath the slap shot as Evans tried to come across and really hammer this puck out.
0: So they're calling him for tripping. It was issued by referee Francois Saint-Laurent. So we have a 4-on-4 situation, Scott, with a for a minute and 2 seconds, with Kapanen in for Montreal and now Wenberg for San Jose. And then the Canadiens will have a power play for 58 seconds.
2: Yeah, this is a big chance. You know, Misa and Eklund out here with Dickinson, and a chance for them to create some offense here for a minute before they have to cancel or before they have to kill the rest of this penalty.
0: And correction to my math, they'll have a power play for a minute two. It's off the draw. 4-on-4 shot by Noah Dobson is wide. The Sharks will take that. Ricochets off the corner boards and pops all the way back to the Canadian zone. Sharks going with Misa and Eklund up front. Dickinson and Mukka Madulin back on D. So all young players on the ice for San Jose here. It's a challenging situation. Anderson knocks Eklund off the puck. Crowd reacts to that. Play continues as it's dumped in. Dickinson pounces on it on the right side of his goal and slides it back. Can't pass ahead. Intended for Misa, but it's knocked away from him. Canadians recover. Down to about 25 seconds left in a 4-on-4. Then Montreal will have the power play. Newhook leads the way in. Puts on the brakes. Stops on the left boards. Throws it over to Dobson on the right point. Sends down the right boards. Off the stick of Caulfield. Taken back near side by Mukka Madulin. Moves past Caulfield and skates out with it. Feet on the right. Eklund cruises across the line. Gives to Sherwood moving in. Shooting it. Just deflected wide off a Canadian stick. Ferraro is back. Montreal's on the attack, though. Here comes Slavkovsky moving in. Shooting the puck. Not sure Ferraro got that, but it went high and off the glass and out of play. 54 seconds now left in a Canadiens power play because the penalty call on Kapanen has just expired, and Wennberg is still in the box for that length of time.
2: Yeah, dangerous shot there by Slavkovsky. Ferraro did get a piece of that puck just to get enough of the stick to put that up and over the glass.
0: Michael Misa has his fifth goal of the season here in the second period from Eklund and Toffoli. That ties the game 2-2. But the Canadiens have the power play, and remember, Montreal has an outstanding man advantage group. One of the better power play teams on the road, especially in the NHL. Seventh overall, but they are number four on the road. Caulfield drops it back to Suzuki. These two guys are all over the ice. Suzuki leads on the right. Demidov. Nice little move there on Ferraro. Throws it into the corner. Good check finish there by Desharnais against Suzuki. Players fight for it. Ferraro now back to get it. Angles it off the boards, grabbing it there is Goodrow, clears it down the ice, but it goes out of play off the boards or somebody on the bench. So they will whistle things down and stop it with 21 seconds left in that Alex Wennberg headline.
2: Yeah, Goodrow just got handcuffed just a little bit there on the battle in the corner there, and he wasn't able to come fully around on that puck and ended up putting the Montreal bench.
0: So, fortunate that it's not directly over the glass and into the stands, because that would have been a penalty. But instead, we've got Ostapchuk out there for the Sharks. Trying to win the faceoff. Couldn't quite do it, but the Canadians send a pass through the reach of Demidov, and it's all the way back to the Montreal zone. So there's only time for one rush. 10 seconds to go on the penalty call against Wennberg. He gets to his feet in the box. Here comes the Canadian attack. Caulfield down the right, crosses the line. He stops. He's checked by Ferraro. It's pushed out to the blue line. Gloved down there by Hudson and held in. Penalty is over. And now the Canadians continue to threaten. On the near board, Slavkovsky wins it. One off the skates of Caulfield toward the slot. Batted away by Ferraro, but he couldn't clear it out. Suzuki left point holds it in. Gives to Caulfield. Takes it back. Suzuki, long shot. Blocked by a man in front. That actually hits Slavkovsky. And Wennberg out of the box. Pokes up the right side. Here comes Graf. One-on-one against Anderson. Graf moves in. Tried the shot. From about 35 feet out. It went wide and caromed all the way back into the Sharks' end. So both teams will make changes here as we're down to 3:50 left in the second period, and we're back to 5-on-5 hockey. Orlov off at center ice, bumped a little by Anderson as he shoots it in. Celebrini on the right boards, Canadian zone, will exchange passes with Klingberg. Macklin with the puck, skating around the ice, drops it back, and Orlov played it, but the puck did exit the zone. I think Macklin didn't give him quite enough space to work with there.
2: Yeah, I think Orlov sort of started to get nervous there a little bit. That puck was out pretty high with two defenders for Montreal, pretty high out in the zone. Didn't want to take that chance.
0: Air on the side of caution. Offside against the Sharks. 2-2 the score with 3:37 to go in the second. Scott Hannon and I will be back in a moment with more coverage on the San Jose Sharks Audio Network. All right, folks. 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But you got to get the first part of the set today. 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Do it now. 2-2 the score. Set out crowd here at SAP Center against the Canadians. We'll have the Blues here on Friday and the Islanders on Saturday to finish out the homestand. In the Shark zone, Canadians trying to get it back here. Even score, 2-2. Gouley on the point, throws it across the rink off the stick of Matheson. Body's starting to fly around a little as the shot came in from Matheson, but the save made through traffic as Klingberg hits the deck. And Askarov holds on.
2: Yeah, a little pick play up high there by Montreal, and Toffoli went down. He went over to have a chat with the referee after that.
0: Tyler Toffoli.
2: A little interference, just a little bit of a touch there.
0: Just enough, and he went flying.
2: Yeah.
0: Well, we'll see what the Sharks coaching staff does now as they change up the lines. Mises' line comes off. And stepping out there, Ostapchuk, Gaudette, and Goodrow. Once again, Gaudette, a right-handed shooting center iceman, playing the wing today, but taking a lot of draws because he's a right shot. Will win this one. And Desharnais sends back. Dickinson spins it around, and Barkley Goodrow chops it out of the zone. That was a pinch attempt by Noah Dobson, but Goodrow got it around him. Now, Gaudette causes an offside, puts the check on Evans, trying to gain the zone entry. Adam Gaudette works hard, wherever he is.
2: Yeah, I mean, he had that play to break up the two-on-one there earlier in the period, and then there again, just coming back hard on top of plays, able to create the offside just with a good stick at the blue line.
0: Tying goal, Mises, fifth from Eklund and Toffoli at 10:26. Right now we're down to 2:50 left in the second period. And off the faceoff, it comes all the way back into Dobish, who's in goal to our left in the second period. He just stopped it, left it there for the defense. Headband out, off the stick of Evans all the way down, and Askarov plays it and spins it up the right boards, and it's out of the zone. Not far enough for icing. Goodrow giving a chase, got a piece of it. Reaching for it was Gaudette. Couldn't quite get there in time. And so Carrier got a break for the Canadians to move it out. What's he going to do with it? Shoots it into the corner. Sends it back to the point. Here comes a shot. There's a block. That was off of Carrier. Barkley Goodrow pushed it ahead. Here's Dickinson on the left wing side. And Sam Dickinson got to the blue line and flicked it in. Big change for the Sharks here in the long change period. 2:05 to go. 2-2 the score. Montreal has Kapanen on the ice. New hook also out there. They throw it ahead on the left side. Bull Duke spins it off. Now they can complete the line change. That was kind of a makeshift group out there for Montreal coach Martin Saint-Louis. In the right corner, big scrum for the puck. In the Sharks zone, work free by San Jose. Will Smith gathers in his skates. One on two. Able to control it. Dropped it back. Settebrini, a great move. Gets loose. Moves in. Shoots. Score! What a job by Macklin Settebrini. Will Smith won the battle on the near boards at center ice and made the only play he could. He got it back to Macklin Settebrini. He made a brilliant move through traffic and then raced in and got it off of the pad of the goaltender Dobish and through the legs and in. And Settebrini gives the Sharks the 3-2 lead. That is goal number 30 on the season for Macklin Settebrini.
2: Wow, the kid can make something out of nothing. He makes a great play there in the defensive zone, flipping this puck high up. And there, he just kind of tucks this play through everybody's feet, comes down, and such a wicked shot. Just so such a quick release and beats Dobesh 5-4.
0: What a great goal. The Sharks have scored a couple of really fantastic goals today. Actually, three of them. Graf's was beautiful. Mises was spectacular. And now Settebrini gets to the 30-goal mark for the first time in his NHL career. I got a funny feeling there's going to be a lot more of those. Cleared down the ice by Montreal. Graf and Smith are going to get the assists. But I really credit Smith for winning that puck along the boards. He had nowhere to go when he dropped it back. Here come the Sharks in now. They score! Alex Winberg right out in front of the net. Wow! Kiefer Sherwood moving in, and that was the play. Just off of the faceoff, moving down with a minute 12 left. Somehow Wenberg got open right out in front of the goal as the play came into the corner. Sherwood won the puck behind the net. It worked loose, and the Canadians thought they had the clear down the ice, but the Sharks would get it back. Orloff would rush it up the right side with a play off the boards, and suddenly the chase. Sherwood deflected it, and a perfect pass to Wenberg in front. A beautiful wrist shot gets by Dobish. And Wenberg makes it 4-2 San Jose.
2: Yeah, we talk about getting in on the forecheck there, and Sherwood does a great job. Good stick on puck, able to create this turnover. And what a feed to Wenberg, who wastes no time with a quick shot. He's able to beat Dobesh just to the far side on the blocker. And that's a big two goals back-to-back there for the Sharks.
0: Here come the Sharks right in again, leading by the score of 4-2. Misa checks it away from a Montreal player. And now, coming out for Montreal, it's Hudson. Slips it on the right to Anderson. Less than a minute remaining in the period, but two goals in rapid succession by the Sharks. What looked like an innocent play into the zone was won by Sherwood, and he put a perfect pass right to Wennberg, driving down the main lane. And a great shot by Wennberg gets by Dobish. Now the Canadiens' opportunity gets deflected up over the glass and out of play. 32.8 seconds left in this second period. And the fans just enjoying this one. And how about these two periods? Canadiens own the first half both times. And then the Sharks take over in the second.
2: I was just going to say, you sounded prophetic when you were talking about in the first 10 minutes. I was just going to be like the first period, and the Sharks even better in the second 10. And I go back to those two Askarov saves. They were right about the 10-minute mark, back-to-back, in between about a minute and a half. The one on the power play from Caulfield on the back door from Hudson, and then that pass or the other save on Kapanen on the two-on-one. Two unbelievable saves to keep this game close.
0: Here come the Sharks again. Final minute, second period. It's Celebrini handing it off. Moving in, Desharnais shoots it toward the front of the net off of the defenseman Hudson and away. 15 seconds to go in the period. The Sharks are looking for more as Evans meets to the middle of the ice. Cleared out by Dobson all the way down. That's going to be short of icing, so this will basically do it for period number two. But the fans really enthused by what they're seeing here as Smith at center shoots one in. The horn sounds, and that is it for the second period of action. Two goals 25 seconds apart, one by Celebrini, his 30th of the season, from Graffin Smith, and the other one, Wennberg, his 12th, from Kiefer Sherwood. And the Sharks are on top 4-2.
2: Yeah, just an excellent period there. Weathered the storm from Montreal in the first 10 minutes and then really started to take things over there. And some couple dynamic plays. Macklin Celebrini on the first one. And then just a great hustle play on Sherwood on the forecheck to create that turnover to get that puck to Wennberg. And the Sharks headed into the third period here with a two-goal lead.
0: Shots on goal in the second period for San Jose 9, a two-period total of 17. And for Montreal 11, a two-period total of 19. And the difference in the shots, remember those couple of saves Askarov made, one of them on Cole Caulfield that was a brilliant stop.
2: Yeah, unbelievable to say the least there on the seam pass on the power play.
0: But two goals 25 seconds apart by Celebrini and Wennberg make it 4-2 Sharks after two. Stand by on the San Jose Sharks audio network. Well, breaking the game open is something that Macklin Celebrini has not only done this season, but he's done it his entire life at every single level of play. And when he was at Boston University, one of his teammates plays now defense for the Canadiens. That would be the very talented Lane Hudson. Hudson talking about the opportunity to play against Macklin earlier today.
3: I mean, it's just such a hard challenge. I mean, the way he competes, the way he moves off the puck, the way he moves with the puck, high positions on positions himself defensively is it's pretty special the way he plays, and it's so hard to play against, but it's really fun to watch.
0: Hudson, who is not the biggest defenseman in the world, has that great escapability that a player like Luca Cagnoni would love to emulate. Talked also about the success that Macklin has had at the highest level of the game, including the NHL and the Olympics, and he was asked if he was surprised that that's happening so soon.
3: I wasn't all that surprised at all. He's been doing it at every level, but to see him do it, I mean, it's the highest level of the game, so it was fun to watch, and I wasn't surprised at all.
0: The maturity of Macklin Celebrini is something else that Hudson talked about. That goes back to their days together at Boston University.
3: The way he is, he he's just so mature. He knows how to handle himself. Such a great player, and it's easy to kind of let it go to your head, but he doesn't. He just continues to want to get better and, build up the guys around him, too.
0: But what about handling the pressure that comes with stardom in the NHL? Hudson says that's not going to be a problem for Macklin.
3: Yeah, I mean, I think he is already embracing it. He's always, looking to build everyone up around him, like I was saying. But, I think he invites that pressure and he wants that pressure.
0: Well, he is delivering that pressure today. Macklin Celebrini has his 30th goal of a season, and Lane Hudson, who we just heard from the Montreal Canadiens, knows what Macklin is all about as they played college hockey together at Boston University. We will come back with more. The score is 4-2 Sharks. This is the San Jose Sharks Audio Network. Sharks 4, Canadiens 2 after two periods of play. You know, both of these teams have great chemistry inside their respective dressing rooms. The players like to work together, they enjoy being around each other, and both feel that there's something special going on. Head coach Martin St-Louis was asked about that dynamic, and he was asked about what one thing made it special with the Canadiens.
4: I don't think it's one thing. You know, it's hard to describe culture. You know, it's a feel, you know, and I feel like, you know, it's something that we've addressed early when I, you know, when I came in and we talked about it, we worked on it, and I feel like it gets to a certain point where the culture takes life, and I feel like anybody who's been added to the group, you know, they feel something, you know, and whether it's camaraderie, it's whether it's you know, selfless actions, whatever it is, there's a feeling amongst our group that they enjoy coming to the rink each and every day. I feel as a staff, we've been very process-driven, where we don't necessarily are so negative when we lose or so positive when we win. We just bring some truth each and every day, and I think that helps us grow and move forward. And while you do that, I think you create an environment where the guys can feel good about themselves, and they can be themselves too, but they all live and behave with the same core value, you know. So you know, it starts with the individual. I think as staff, we're trying to create this environment. But I feel like the fact that we have not only just good players, and I know I'm talking a lot here, but like we have really good human. So when you have good human, you're able to create this environment. Because you can try to create this environment, but it's going to be really hard if you don't have good human.
0: Some great thoughts from the head coach of the Canadiens, Martin St-Louis, and talking about his team, he could have been talking about the San Jose Sharks as well. That's why this game is a special one, and they play again on March the 14th. In Montreal, and that should be an outstanding contest too. We're underway in the third period with a quick face-off, but the puck goes quickly out of play, and so now face-off again will be exactly where the period started. At center ice, Alex Wennberg, who scored that big goal, goes up against Suzuki of Montreal, just an outstanding player. He's always visible on the ice, always making things happen, and when he's on the ice with Cole Caulfield, they are something to see. Here we go. Dumped in by the Canadiens into the Sharks zone. Askarov in goal to our left for period number three. And the aforementioned Suzuki went back to the point. A shot tipped in front by Kirby Dach. That went wide off the end board and popped back to Askarov, left side of the goal, and he covered up. Mukhtar Mudulin pushing and shoving with Dach a little bit. Mario Ferraro stepping in with a couple of cents of his thoughts. As we are underway in period number three, the Sharks, with goals by Graf, Misa, Celebrini, and Wennberg, have a 4-2 lead. Face-off, left side of Askarov. Puck dropped. Wennberg wins the draw. Mukko Madulin banks it off the boards, puts it down the ice. Will it be icing? Yes. So Shakir trying to set up a breaking Kiefer Sherwood. He's kind of disappointed he didn't get a piece of that puck in the neutral zone. By the way, Sherwood picked up his first point as a Shark with an assist on that Wennberg goal at 18:48. He's got 17 goals this season, and he plays with aggressive style that I think the Sharks need.
2: Yeah, and he showed it on that forecheck, and, you know, again, great stick on puck. He was able to get that, and a great feed.
0: Here's Noah Dobson's shot. Glove save made by Askarov, just scooping it up with Dach in front. Kirby Dach's been trying to cause all kinds of havoc in front of the goal. He's got good size. That's what he does with this line combination with Suzuki and Caulfield.
2: Yeah, he's a big body, and, you know, you got to get to the front of the net. And they showed on that Deneau goal, you know, it's so important for forwards as those pucks come from the point. You got to get to the front of the net, get in the eyes of the goalies. They're just too good in the game of hockey to be able to be seeing every puck, and he's a big body, and Montreal needs him to do that.
0: Alex Newhook will take the faceoff for Montreal against Adam Gaudette, right side of Sharks goaltender Askarov. Now Gaudette, as soon as they say that, gets thrown out of the circle, so Zach Ostapchuk will step in. And Gaudette able to poke at the puck. Sharks will get a face-off win off of that. They get it out to center ice, but the Canadiens gobble up the disc. And we'll be back to side the Canadian zone with a combination of Hudson and Dobson sends it forward. Inside the San Jose territory, Mukhu Madulin wards off the checking attempt of Bull Duke and bounces one back to the Canadian zone. Doesn't stay there long. Puck ricocheted off of the stick of Newhook, or maybe his skates, but he gets it back after Askarov couldn't clear it. So in the left corner of the Sharks' end, it's kicked free by Klingberg, and Gaudette slides it across the rink. That's a break for Goodrow. Down the left side, lead pass! Oh boy, that was tipped by the Canadiens' defenseman just wide of the net. Mike Matheson getting his stick on that. That was awfully dangerous.
2: Yeah, great play there by Gaudette just to hold up to get, be able to hit Goodrow out through the wide play. He tried to sauce that puck in, and Matheson with his stick on it almost tipped it towards the net.
0: Well, Mike Matheson, a very steady defensive defenseman for the Canadiens. That's something they definitely treasure. They always have in Montreal. Players like Larry Robinson, Guy Lapointe, Serge Savard. They were good offensive players, but they were great defensively. There comes back the other way for the Sharks. Whipped across the rink. Graf getting a piece of it. Chipped by Celebrini. Now fed across the ice. Will Smith couldn't get it. Orloff does. Shoots one. That is a big, big block for Montreal. And the puck goes over the glass and out of play, and that Canadian player will skate it off. That was Oliver Kapanen. He's been playing well for Montreal here.
2: Yeah, he's going to feel that one. Orloff could shoot the puck, and he had a lot of time to step into that right off the toe of Kapanen. He had to shake that one off, do a couple laps.
0: You've done that a few times in your life, have you not?
2: Just a few. A couple broken feet a few times. You play hockey long enough, you're going to eat a lot of pucks as a defenseman off the feet, off the toes, off the shins.
0: Faceoff drop, right side of Dobish. Sharks lead 4-2. Michael Misa just lost the faceoff, but now it's poked to the slot. Tyler Toffoli trying to get his stick on it, but Alexander Carrier did a good job to keep it away. Couldn't get it away, though, from Eklund, who grabs behind the net. Loses on the check to Hudson. Now he recovers it. Reverses the puck. Misa lets it go. Toffoli's got it. Spins it back around the left board to the point. Dickinson, the shot, just went wide. If anybody was in front of the net on that, they probably had a good chance for a tip. Rebound taken back by Montreal. Dano, Gallagher, and Anderson up front for the Canadiens. They get it across the Sharks' line, but Dickinson and Sherwood feed it the other way. Eklund banked it forward. Here comes Misa with speed. Down the left side. Guns went on net. That almost slipped through as just barely getting to it there was Dobish. And how about Sherwood? Got his helmet knocked off. Now gets a left-handed punch right to the face. He was trying to drive for the rebound. And the Canadiens, frustrated, are going for members of the Sharks. Mario Ferraro is down on the ice, and he's got somebody throwing punches in his direction. He's actually on his back trying to throw some uppercuts. And that is all against Jaden Struble, who went after Mario Ferraro, who's a little bit upset at the way that that transpired. And he is giving Struble a piece of his mind as linesman Trent Knorr stays between.
2: Yeah, not sure what caused that. It was a great little shot by Misa. There he goes towards the net. I'm not sure if Sherwood popped the goalie just a little bit. It didn't seem like much.
0: Trying to get the rebound. That's what I thought. Obviously, the Canadiens down by two goals, trying to get something going. And Ferraro still gesturing in the direction of Struble, as if to say, what on earth were you thinking?
2: I have to think the Sharks are
5: 47, ball, 2 minutes for roughing. San Jose, number 38, 2 minutes for roughing. San Jose, two-minute power play.
0: So a double minor, it looks like. Oh, Anderson also got a penalty. So Struble and Ferraro each got 2 minutes for roughing. But Anderson also gets a minor penalty as well.
2: I was going to say, you have to get power play out of this.
0: They did. The Sharks power play comes on, brought to you by Power Business Technology. Copiers and printers for your office needs. This will be the third power play for San Jose. Montreal is 0-3. Now the Sharks have a chance. San Jose puts out the combination of Celebrini, Orloff, Wenberg, Toffoli, and Smith. Celebrini and Smith each have one goal and one assist in this game. And I made a mistake. I'm sorry. Smith's got two assists. Celebrini has one goal and one assist. They each have 2 points in the game. And we get that straightened out. Right now, Canadians with the puck. Move into the Shark zone. Angle play. Stick save. Askarov off of Philip Dano. That was a good shorthanded scoring chance.
2: Sneaky little play there by Dano as Orlov goes down. Don't like defensemen going down. I tell all the young, too much skill in the game today. And Dano has a nice little toe drag there to get it around, get a sneaky little shot that Askarov had to fight off.
0: Young defenseman tuning in, listen to this man. Here's Celebrini in front of the net, tips to Smith, feeds it in front to Foley, the shot, save made. Rebound, Celebrini grabs it, feeds back to the point, Orlov. Cross ice, Wenberg, now back to Orlov on the top of the point. Feeds Celebrini, right wing half boards, moves into the circle, throws it in front, tip star, Will Smith, behind the defense, gets a perfect pass from Macklin Celebrini, and Smith bangs it in. The Sharks are up 5-2. That's a power play goal for Will Smith.
2: Wow, what a little pass there. You almost saw that happening from up top as Will Smith just goes back door. And Celebrini just rips this puck right along the ice. He does the old two-footed stop and gets the stick on it. A great little play there, hunting back door there for Will Smith. And a great feed by Celebrini.
0: How about Smith? Kind of pointing back to the point and then racing into the open spot and accepting the pass. That's great communication.
2: Just a great little play there.
0: Celebrini and Orlov should get the assists. Will Smith gets his 19th goal of the season. This one a power play goal to 3:29. So Will Smith has one goal and two assists. Macklin Celebrini also one goal and a couple of helpers. Off the draw, dumped down by Montreal. Sharks 5, Canadians 2. Boy, Sam Dickinson just got throttled there by Kirby Dach, and Vinny Desharnais wants him. He chops it, Dach. Dach doesn't want him. I think that's a number that's been taken down for the rest of this period. Looks like there's going to be a penalty against Desharnais for that play. As now he kind of leans into his guy, Suzuki, on the far side of the ice. You want to mess around with one of my guys, Sam Dickinson? Desharnais says, I'm going to go after Suzuki. And we know that Desharnais is going to take a penalty here. Sticks get up a little bit, but we get the whistles. Let's pause 10 seconds for station identification of the San Jose Sharks Audio Network.
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0: I'm Dan Rusinowski along with Scott Hannon. 16:06 remaining in the third period. Let's get the call.
7: San Jose goal number 5, 2 minutes for cross-checking.
0: We're giving Desharnais 2 minutes for cross-checking. That was a retaliatory penalty, Scott. You understand why it happened. As Desharnais was protecting his defensive partner, Sam Dickinson, who's just got throttled behind the net there by Kirby Dach.
2: Yeah, Dach just trying to get something going there, but you got to respect that. Desharnais doesn't like anybody getting run. He comes over and gives a couple little cross-checks, trying to ask Dach to go, and
0: Desharnais chatting at Struble right now, also inside that penalty box. Off the faceoff now. San Jose's able to clear it all the way down. Ferraro and Struble still sitting out there, dual minors. Struble seems to be yapping at Desharnais, who's giving it right back to him inside the penalty box. Here's Slafkovský down the left side. Shoots one on net, save made by Askarov. Rebound near boards. Good body hit there by Dickinson against Hudson, who was pinching in. But Hudson did the job. Got it back to the point. The captain, Suzuki, down to Hudson. Into the corner, Caulfield. This skilled Canadiens unit on the power play setting up. Suzuki left circle. Right-handed shot goes in with Caulfield. Back skating behind the goal line. Return for Suzuki near side. Down low. Caulfield back to Hudson. Now to Suzuki. Top of the left circle. Fires to the right. And a one-time shot by Demidov is turned aside by Askarov. Demidov wins the puck in the right corner. Went back to the right point, kept in there by Hudson. Power play for Montreal. It's Suzuki at the near side. Sharks leading by the score of 5-2. Suzuki missed Caulfield because of the check from Dickinson. Couldn't clear it. Comes back to Suzuki. Now back to Hudson. Far side shot. Score! Demidov! A perfect one-timer from Hudson. That's a power play goal for Montreal. The score is the Sharks 5 and the Canadiens 3.
2: I was just about to say the Sharks were doing a good job keeping those lanes closed off, nothing through the middle of the box there. They were going to need a perfect shot. That's what they got from Demidov on that on the up top pass from Hudson, and he just wires this up on the short side just underneath the bar. Not much for Askarov to do there.
0: Nope, he thought he could get that full angle. Maybe he left a puck size of space, and that's all that Demidov needed. first-round draft pick of the Canadiens not that long ago, and he is an up-and-coming star in the NHL.
2: Yeah, and he showed it right there. He's got a ton of skill. He's got great hands, and there he just showed the lethalness of his shot as he's able to pick a corner that only the puck could fit in.
0: Hudson and Suzuki assist on that Demidov goal. Ivan Demidov, his 13th goal of the season. Here come the Canadiens moving in. They score! Suddenly, Newhook coming down the lane, gets the pass and gets it off of Askarov and in. So two quick goals for Montreal in the third period, and all of a sudden it's 5-4.
2: Well, not much again. Both teams scored quick back-to-back goals, and they're just off of a turnover in the defensive zone there. Newhook finds himself all alone on the far side. He's able to beat Askarov above the glove, and now it's Montreal that gets the two quick goals.
0: Goal number 7 for Newhook, and his first goal since coming back after missing 40 games with an injury. That's a big one for him. Newhook has a 3-game point scoring streak as a result of that. It is his 7th goal overall this season. And the Canadiens are back in this game. The Sharks have the lead, but it's only 5-4. Two goals 18 seconds apart for the Canadiens. So the Sharks scored 25 seconds apart in the second period. The Canadiens get 2-18 here in the third. Alex Newhook getting credit for that goal. Comes back into the Sharks zone, and again, the first half of each period has belonged to Montreal. The second half has so far been the Sharks. Anderson keeps in, Gallagher near side, back to the point. Slap shot from Matheson, stick save through traffic made by Askarov. Rebound, Misa checking Dano, but Philip Dano worked it free to Gallagher. Centering play, tipped in front. Oh, there's an open net there, but it's poked just wide. Rebound attempt in front, save made by Askarov. A couple of Canadians, Dano and Gallagher, jamming at the puck. Sharks able to lift one clear out of pressure. They get the change. 13:44 remaining in the game. Sharks 5, Canadians 4. What a battle. The last four straight games between these two teams has been decided by one single goal. We could be headed for that tonight. As here comes Kurashev the other way. Across the line, lead pass, Wenberg tees up, shoots one, right on net, through Slafkovsky and on goal. That's a good save by Dobish to hang on with 6:33 gone by in the third, and the Sharks lead by one. A break in the action. It's 5-4 San Jose. Back in a moment on the San Jose Sharks Audio Network. Sharks 5, Canadians 4. We've got a barn burner. Both teams have traded power play goals in the third, but then Montreal bested the Sharks with an even strength goal. Alex Newhook scoring 18 seconds after Ivan Demidov got his 13th of the year. Demidov's 13th from Hudson and Suzuki at 5:02. Then at 5:20, Newhook his 7th and his first since coming back from injury. Evans and Gouley assisting. How about Lane Hudson? Third defenseman in Canadiens history with that assist to record 50 assist seasons in consecutive years. The other two Canadiens defensemen that have ever done it, J.C. Tremblay and Larry Robinson.
2: Couple nice names there.
0: Better believe it. Here come the Canadiens back into the Shark zone. San Jose 5, Montreal 4. Newhook near sideboards. Just a perfect shot by Demidov, by the way, that got the Canadiens closer. And then Newhook beating Askarov following the turnover. Left wing corner, Sharks territory. A grind for the puck. Worked loose, angled out by Gaudette. There's a chase for it. Ostapchuk looks like he's going to get it. He grabs the puck. He moves in and he tried the shot. Blocked by Gouley's stick at the last second. The Sharks poke it back. Will Smith just on. Stick handles to his right. Waits for some help. Waits for the line change. Here's Orloff. Looks for Celebrini. He's on. He reaches out. Protects the puck. Smith got over. Got a piece of it. Orloff knocked down his man. But as he grabbed the puck, it's checked away by Gouley. And he banks it down the ice. Back to the Sharks line. Two good defensive plays by Gouley there. And now a third defensive play here at the near side by Caulfield as he deflects one off a stick over the glass and out of play. I'll tell you what, Gouley, good job right there.
2: Yeah, great pace to this third period here. Again, both teams coming out here skating hard. Little physical plays, both behind the net. Couple power plays. But again, you love the pace of this game.
0: This is their 60th game of the season for Montreal. They've got three players with 60 points or more. First time since they won the Stanley Cup. But they've had three with 60-plus through 60 games. Back then, it was Kirk Muller, Stefan LeBeau, and Vinny Domfus who were the noted players.
2: Vincent Domfus.
0: What a great season he's, or two he had with the Sharks when he came here. Just a real key player.
2: Yeah, great veteran player. He was a big part of my young career growing up here.
0: And he is the holder of an accomplishment by a Shark that's only been done once in history. See if you can guess what it is. I'll give you a clue. What happened at Madison Square Garden. Right now, the Sharks on it. Celebrini, stick handling, throwing it toward the net. Blocked by the stick of Hudson, his old buddy from BU. And the Canadians move out with Suzuki to center. Across the line, just barely onside there. He goes into the left corner. Celebrini applies the body check on him, but he shovels a backhander behind the San Jose net. Fighting for it there. Caulfield tried to center it. Intercepted. And Kraft just relieved the pressure by putting it off the boards. What do you think Domfus did that no Shark has ever done since?
2: I have no idea.
0: Ready?
2: Yeah.
0: He's the only Shark to ever score a shorthanded goal when San Jose was down two men. 3-on-5.
2: Really?
0: Yep.
2: I would never have thought that. You really threw me off with Madison Square Garden.
0: That's where it happened. Here comes Demidoff. Up, hooked to the ice by Dickinson. That's going to be a penalty on the rookie. An opportunity is knocking for Montreal as the Sharks have a 5-4 lead, but Dickinson's on his way to the penalty box because of a slippery move by Demidoff down the right wing side.
2: Yeah, he doesn't like the call there.
0: 8 minutes, 58 seconds, the time of it.
2: I thought Mac had an opportunity. I thought the refs might tighten the ship up because Mac had an opportunity in the high slot that it looked like he got a slight tug on the hands there, and they didn't want to call that. They're just a sweep of the stick that Demidoff sort of stepped on.
0: And yeah, and it looked like he lost an edge too right about the same time, and that's probably what Dickinson was arguing about.
2: Yeah.
0: They call those.
2: Yeah. Sort of like the Lane Hudson one on the wall. I don't particularly. I had no room to go earlier in the first period.
0: Right. Off the draw. Vinny Desharnais shoots one all the way down. Desharnais grew up in Laval, Quebec, right near Montreal. His whole family was here just recently, but he said they all went back to Montreal. They're going to watch it on TV. Hudson throws on the right, lead pass moving in. Slavkovsky broken up by Desharnais, and he shoots one off the boards and all the way down the ice it goes. Big Vinny, that's a good penalty-killing maneuver. He's out there with Ferraro. Up front, we've got now Ostapchuk and Goodrow. Canadians move to the Sharks' line. Goodrow just broke up a cross-ice pass and knocked it back to the Montreal line. Minute 20 remaining on the penalty on Dickinson. Sharks need to kill this off. They lead 5-4. Canadians on the attack, trying to tie the score. Here comes Suzuki across the San Jose line. Tried to slip through a combination of Ostapchuk and Desharnais, but Desharnais knocked it aside. And now Desharnais goes to Ferraro, who clears all the way down off Goodrow's stick.
2: Nice job there by Desharnais. You know he wanted that kill after taking that penalty there and a couple really nice plays breaking up the entries for Montreal.
0: But here come the relentless Canadians. Lane Hudson drops it back to Newhook. Newhook lead pass on the left. Here comes Kirby Dach against Mooka Madulin one-on-one. He gains the zone, turns away from Big Mook, throws it back. Now Dobson gives him the puck back. Back to Dobson, right point. Big shot tipped in front wide. Rebound poked at. Loose puck. Can Kurashev get it? No. Now Orlov steals it and clears. 30 seconds to go on the power play. Dickinson still in the penalty box for San Jose. Sharks 5, Canadians 4. Here comes Kirby Dach. Up to center, up to the Sharks line. Flips to the right boards. Gallagher played it off. Now Dobson keeps it in. Moves it across the rink. Off the stick of Wenberg and right to Mooka Madulin, who clears. 13 seconds left on the power play. Dobus, he's good with the puck, feeds it ahead to Gallagher. Now to Newhook, crosses the line, drop past Dobson. Top of the left circle, dropped it back. Slap shot coming, save, rebound, score! Newhook got the rebound in the corner, and he angled it from the goal line on the left wing, off perhaps of Mooka Madulin and off of Askarov and in. That is a power play goal for Alex Newhook, his second goal of the third period. That ties the game 5-5.
2: Oh, just relentless offense here again. It just goals, just a big shot in the middle by Matheson. This got blocked and ended up just almost below the goal line there. And Newhook just throws it back towards the net. I think you're right. I think it went off Mooka Madulin and the pad of Askarov, or of the toe, just kicked it back in as he was trying to slide across. Just a smart heads-up play there by Newhook to get that back, as he knew Askarov had challenged the top of the paint there.
0: Well, Montreal has been used to coming back from deficits in the third. They lead the NHL with 19 comeback wins this season, including 8 after being down in the third period. And if they come back in this one, it'll be 9. But the Sharks want to do something, anything, to get their groove back here. And maybe the one thing working for them is that we've just started the second half of the third period.
2: Right.
0: That's the way this game has been. Could that be all the Canadians have in their arsenal this evening?

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1: Even strength play, pardon me. Matheson throws to the net, save made by Askarov. Rebound, Orloff lifts a stick, grabs the puck, down goes Caulfield, no penalty, and the Sharks break out. Gaudette goes to the right side, here's Celebrini moving left to right, cross the line, drop pass Klingberg, breaking in, shooting in, glove save, made by Dobish. Dobish swings at a man in the slot after the whistle. Is that Gaudette? He hacked him with his goalie stick, and then he got knocked down, and he sprawls to the ice in some discomfort with his goalie stick flying off. And we get a major scrum off to the left side of the Canadiens' goal. That went back to the last play when Gooley tripped up Gaudette driving to the net. And Gaudette is yelling at Dobish now, who gave him a real Billy Smith-style hack.
2: Yeah, again, just driving towards the net there. And again, Montreal didn't like it. But, I mean, I don't know how we don't get a power play here.
1: Don't understand it. Looks like they might talk about it as we've got a break in the action. Intense play here at SAP Center at San Jose with 8:19 to go. The score, the Sharks 5, the Canadiens 5. This is the San Jose Sharks Audio Network. Penalties called after that little skirmish off to the left side of the Canadiens' goal. Adam Gaudette gets 2 minutes for goalie interference, which stuns me. He was outside of the goalie crease when there was some contact, when goaltender Dobish gave him a two-handed Billy Smith whack. Meanwhile, Kirby Dach gets 2 minutes for roughing after that. So we've got 4-on-4 at 11:41 of the third period. But the Sharks have to shrug it all off and forget about it. They just have to go back to work. This game is tied 5-5. There's no time to get all stewed up about things that didn't go your way.
2: Yeah, I don't know how many shots you end up allowing a player to take there. Is, you know, I thought Dobish was outside the crease there, and it's a little tiny bump. He gets a two-hand whack. And then Kirby Dach also comes in and gives him a fistful.
1: I mean, Gallagher is not in the goalie crease at all.
2: No, Gaudette's outside. He's outside the crease.
1: Gaudette, I mean, yeah.
2: Yeah.
1: Okay. So, they're both in. Gaudette for goalie interference. Dach for roughing. 4-on-4. The next couple of minutes. Canadians have scored twice 4-on-4, and they've allowed 3. Sharks have scored once, they've allowed 2. Montreal to the attack. Matheson trips over the blue line as he crosses it. Caulfield gets it back. Matheson back on his feet. On the right side, moves in deep to the corner, watched by Ferraro. Ferraro finishes his check on Matheson, pokes it free. What a job by Mario against a much bigger man, Matheson, on that play. Meanwhile, Will Smith gathers the puck. In his own zone, slides it back to Macklin Celebrini. These guys each have 3 points tonight. Here comes Smith down the left, cross the line, little drop pass, skating in. Dickinson had to hurry that play, tried to go to Celebrini on the left side, but he was trying to keep it in and stay onside. So, A for effort there, B for execution. As now Celebrini gets it back in the neutral zone, tips it back to Orloff. Orloff moves it up ice, drops it back. Here comes Macklin Celebrini. Picks up speed, feeds on the right. Here comes Eklund just on, moving in. A little backhand play toward the net. Save made, I think, by Dobish. Maybe it hit the defense. And the Canadiens clear. Not far enough for icing. It's just a perfect job by Martin St. Louis' team. Dickinson dangerously threw it in front as the teams change players. 30 seconds left in a 4-on-4. Misa with speed. Across the line. Races in. Shoots the puck. Blocked by Dobson. Wide of a net. Misa won the puck on the rebound, though. Eklund tried to go back to the point, but unfortunately nobody was home. So it goes all the way back into the Sharks' end. 18 seconds left in a 4-on-4. And one more rush coming for San Jose in this situation. It's William Eklund moving to center ice. No goals in his last 15 games, but he's playing quite well. He pokes the puck, makes the move on Skrubel, who bumped him a little bit. That was just enough for the Canadiens to get possession back. And now that's it for the 4-on-4 as Misa back checks at his own blue line and gets a piece of the man Carrier and knocked the puck away from him. But it's loose in front of the Sharks' net. Gaudette couldn't get it. Taken back by Gallagher. Now to the slot. Slavkovsky the drive. Save made. Stick stopped by Askarov. Couldn't control the rebound, but the Sharks slide it back down the ice. No icing as it goes all the way down the surface. We're down to 5:55.

0: 5 remaining in the third. We've got a 5-5 game. Here comes the Canadian attack back into the Sharks' end. Worked loose. And behind the net in the San Jose zone, it's Anderson. Feeds behind the goal line, Dano. Dano just eating some minutes out here. As Matheson throws it down the boards. Ferraro intercepted the pass behind the net, but he got knocked down by Anderson. It pops up the near side. Nice combination there of Kurashev and Sherwood to get the puck out of the zone. Now to 5:10 remaining in the third. Matheson with it. Here comes San Jose the other way. Gaudette skating in. Backhand shot toward the net. Save made by Dobish. Where's the rebound? It's in somebody's equipment, maybe. We get pushing. We get shoving. We get another harmonic convergence off to the left side of the Canadiens' net. It's getting a little nasty out there.
1: Yeah, Sharks definitely drive it towards the net. There is their Goudreau's in front of the net. Gaudette again tossing that puck. It was Ostapchuk that I think had a little bump on the goalie. Dobesh, as he's going towards the net, stops just enough. Goudreau in there giving a little bit of stick.
0: We've got a break in the action. 4:57 to play in the third. Tonight's game is coming to you from SAP Center at San Jose. The score, tied at 5 on the San Jose Sharks Audio Network. We're down to the final 4:57 of the third period, and believe it or not, a penalty has been called to the Montreal Canadiens. 2 minutes for too many men on the ice. That was in that big skirmish at the end. Apparently they were in the middle of a change and too many guys were out there. So, Sharks have the man advantage off the draw. Slap shot there by Orlov. Glove save made by Dobish, and play is called.
1: Big opportunity here for the Sharks.
0: Alex Wenberg takes the draw. 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Copiers and printers for your office needs. Sharks keep it in. Orlov gives to Celebrini, right corner. Dumps it behind the net. Here's Wenberg walking out of the corner. Goes to top of the circle. Celebrini takes a pass backside of the goal. He holds it. He goes back to Macklin, but it's off his skate. Macklin, Celebrini recovers. Fires to Smith. Back to Celebrini. He shoots. What a save by Dobish. Rebound gobbled up here by Montreal. There to center. They're across the Sharks' line with Evans killing time on this penalty. Orlov finishes him off with a hard body check. That gets him out of the play. And here comes Celebrini racing back to the neutral zone across the blue line. He tries to make the play himself. Couldn't do it. Canadiens clear all the way down. This could be a shorthanded chance for Anderson. Off the end board, he walks in front. What a save by Askarov doing the splits. Another stop by Askarov off the end board, Karam. And the Sharks scrambling here to get the control back on the power play.
1: Wow, I thought that was a dangerous play on the late change there. Again, that broken up entry could lead to a shot there.
0: Celebrini and Smith move it across the line. Power play for the Sharks. Toffoli back to Klingberg. Slides to the middle. Celebrini waits. He shoots. It's a save by Dobish. He's coming through with some big stops here down the stretch. Askarov also has made a couple of those too. But 3:45 to go in the third period. It hasn't been a goalie's night with the score 5-5.
1: No, but again, we say that, but again, a couple big saves either way for both goalies as Dobish gets Macklin Celebrini in the high slot off the one-timer, and there another one, and with such a deadly shot, two big saves there for Dobish, and one down the other end on Askarov.
0: Two power play goals for the Canadiens in the third, one for the Sharks. Off the face-off, here's Eklund shooting it. That's blocked by Suzuki's check. Eklund kept it in. Misa gets it back. He's rushing for the puck. Had one hand on the stick, grabs it, turns it, feeds Eklund in the right corner. Eklund has a play out to the point. Oh, he gives it over to Sherwood in front off the deflection. Sherwood shoots. Star! Kiefer Sherwood gets his first goal as a Shark on a broken play in front of the Canadiens' net. It's a power play goal, and the Sharks are up 6-5.
1: Wow, what a pass there by Kurashev off the broken play. Sometimes just shooting the puck towards the net. And there off the broken play, Kurashev gets it backdoor. Everybody thought he was going to shoot. And he just laid it backdoor to Sherwood for the empty netter. What a big goal here for the Sharks.
0: That's a huge one.
1: Yeah, it goes off the skate of Carrier on the shot from Sherwood on the sharp angle. Right out to Kurashev, and he just passes it back door. He also had Misa plugged in the back door as well. But that's a huge goal with 3:26 left in the third here.
0: So the Sharks are up 6-5. They're being outshot by the Canadiens 32-27 in this game. What a fist pump there for keeper Sherwood. And that wasn't a designed play. It just wound up on his stick in front of a net off a broken maneuver, but it came off a hustle by the Sharks.
1: Yeah, sometimes you just got to throw the puck towards the net. You get some fortuitous bounces, and there they get one off the Carrier skate right back door to Kurashev.
0: Kurashev and Eklund assisting on this play. The Sharks lead 6-5. Sherwood, his 18th goal of the season overall, first as a Shark. Power play goal for San Jose. William Eklund again continuing his fine play without scoring goals. He is just doing a lot of good things. We're down to less than 3 minutes remaining in the game. And it's anybody's game, let me tell you. Here comes Lane Hutson on the attack. Across the Sharks' line. Loses on the stick check there to Desharnais. Poked behind the net pretty smartly by Orloff. And Desharnais leads it out to Sherwood. Sharks have a 3-on-2. Down the left side, Celebrini across the line. Driving to the net in front. Ekwenberg gets the pass, but it's off the side of his stick. He recovers. He goes in the corner to Sherwood. Sherwood loses on the check at the near side to Hutson. And Hutson puts it up the boards, but it's not quite out of the zone. It's right on the blue line. Now it is out to center. Poke back in. Celebrini looking for the play. He lukes the check of Dobson. Goes to the left boards and guns it around. Near side feed. Reversed there by Wenberg. Looking back for Celebrini. But getting in the way there was Dobson, and the Canadians move out. 2:10 to play in the third. We're going to keep our eye on the Canadians' goaltender. Here comes the hard shot on the right side by Suzuki. High and wide. Montreal dangerously setting up in the offensive zone. There goes the goaltender for the extra attacker. Here's the shot. Right on goal. Save made by Askarov. Rebound not cleared out. Kept in by Demidov. He stick handles. He throws to the right board. Suzuki back. Shot just wide by Gouldy. Extra attacker on for Montreal. 6-5 Sharks. Here are the Canadians putting the pressure on. It is Suzuki. Stick handling. Back to the point. Matheson. Far side. Shot fanned on this time by Demidov. Demidov throws in deep. Behind the goal line, Slavkovsky. Demidov right half boards. Back to the point. Now it's Matheson. Near side feed to Suzuki. What's he going to do with it? Suzuki stick handling. Holding it in the left circle. Taking a look. Throwing it toward the net. Blocked by Desharnais. Tossed to the net. Poked at. And it's knocked wide off of the save by Askarov. Held in by Matheson. Minute 14 to go in the third. Tremendous pressure by Montreal to try to tie this game. Matheson on the point. Goes to the right. There's the shot right on. Save made. Askarov. That was off of Demidov. Rebound behind the net. Great play by Ferraro to reverse it. It's cleared. Oh, no, it's not cleared out. Misa couldn't get it out. Kept in by Matheson. Minute left. Here's the shot by Slefkovsky. And it's deflected high over the glass and out of play.
1: Wow, what a furious 6-on-5 here for Montreal. Just the same shot from Demidov on the power play, and Askarov read that one well, and he's able to tuck across, stayed high on that play, caught that one off of the shoulder, and then the missed opportunity to get it out by Misa, and another shot that ended up getting deflected and up and over.
0: And now, the stoppage. Got a timeout called here. I'm assuming the Canadians called it. Yes, they did. Timeout Montreal at 19:06 of the third. Remember, Montreal is one of the best comeback teams in the game. What a storyline. Sharks had a 5-2 lead, and the Canadians will come back 19 times this year from deficits, 8 of them in the third, to win. Came all the way back to tie this game 5-5, but then a power play goal by Kiefer Sherwood on a penalty to the Montreal bench for too many men on the ice.
1: Yeah, and clearly they had six guys on the bench when the or on the ice when the puck was in the offensive zone. So good pickup there by the referees and a huge power play goal.
0: Given the fact that it's a too many men on the ice penalty, and given the fact that it's Montreal, I wonder if Don Cherry's watching this game or listening.
1: Most likely.
0: 1978, Stanley Cup semifinal. His Bruins were on the verge of beating the soon to be four-time in a row Stanley Cup champions, but too many men on the ice resulted in a goal by Guy Lafleur. Off the faceoff, Hudson, near side feed, Suzuki the drive, save made, a scramble for the rebound, it's loose. Canadians keep it in, across the ice, stopped by Demidov, stick handles on Celebrini, throws it back, Hudson stops it, holds it, stick handles, back to Demidov, he throws toward the net, deflected wide. 35 seconds left in the game, the Canadians putting tremendous pressure on. Near side feed, Hudson to Suzuki. Back to Hudson in the middle. He holds it. He's back to Suzuki. Left circle. Shoots. Deflected off to D. Wide of the net. Dano gives to Demidov. Down to 20 seconds left in the game. Hudson on the point. Demidov wants it, but it goes to the left of Suzuki. Down low to Caulfield. Caulfield back to Suzuki. Stick handles to the middle. Shot. Wide. Inboard Karam. Grab. Not cleared out. But now Celebrini wins the puck. He's got a 2-on-1. Empty net. Celebrini over to Gaudet. Score! About Macklin Celebrini had the empty net on the 2-on-1 break, and he slid it over to Adam Gaudette with 3.6 seconds left. Sharks 7, Canadians 5.
1: Oh, just a great effort on that 6-on-5, really keeping the Montreal Canadiens to the outside. Blocking shots, able to make plays, quick jumping on it. Askarov had to make a save. And then just to finish it off, Macklin Celebrini, what leadership from the young player. Had the wide open net, finds Gaudette on the far side to ice this game here with 3.6 seconds left.
0: That'll be Celebrini's fourth point. Golden three helpers for Macklin, his 30th of the season. Final faceoff drop, the seconds tick off, and this game is over. It was a wild one. It was topsy-turvy. For a moment, it looked like it was going to be a disaster. But the San Jose Sharks have held on to beat the Montreal Canadiens by the score of 7-5. Final shots on goal in the third period. Montreal had 16 for a three-period total of 35, and the Sharks had 11 for a three-period total of 28. And I know Yaroslav Askarov gave up 5 goals, but he had to make some big, big saves when it really mattered. And he is getting congratulated by all of his teammates for that and for more.
1: Yeah, again, I go back to that second period, and at around the 10-minute mark, those two back-to-back saves really could have changed the complexion of this game. And then even after the few goals, that being up 5-2 and then getting it tied 5-5, but then a couple big saves there towards the end. Just a great effort overall. Sometimes you win some wild ones, and this one was an offensive juggernaut. And a lot of teams both ways creating a lot of offense.
0: Kiefer Sherwood with 1 goal and 1 assist scores his first goal as a Shark. It proves to be the game winner. Macklin Celebrini leading as always with 1 goal and 3 assists. A goal and a helper for Graff, Smith, and Sherwood. And the San Jose Sharks win it by the score of 7-5. We will come back in just a moment on the San Jose Sharks Audio Network. San Jose Sharks hockey is coming your way on this homestand right here on the Sharks Audio Network. Kiefer Sherwood, the game-deciding, game-winning goal on the power play, making it 6-5. Adam Gaudette finishing it off with an empty netter, but there's Macklin Celebrini again with a great deal of leadership. The Sharks win for the first time in 5 games at home against the Canadiens. They are 30-25-4 for 64 points. Club de Hockey Canadien falls back to 33-18-9. And let me tell you, the next game in Montreal on March the 14th is going to be a doozy. Stand by. We got the Sharks Extra Postgame program next on the Sharks Audio Network.
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0: From SAP Center at San Jose, a big, big win for Sharks hockey. Their third in the row after losing the first game to Calgary. And this one might be the best one yet. Wild for the fans, a little bit nerve-wracking for the coaches. But the bottom line is the Sharks found a way to get a regulation win. Also, most importantly, a goal and three assists for Macklin Celebrini. And the San Jose Sharks win it 7-5 over the talented Montreal Canadiens. Scott Hannon, we had a great game today.
1: Yeah, it was. It gave you a little bit of everything. You had the offense, the big saves, the physical play in front of the net. And, you know, to get the third win in a row there, you know, it's an exciting game for the fans, an exciting game to call, and I'm sure a pretty fun one for the players to play in.
0: Game-winning goal for Kiefer Sherwood, his first goal ever as a member of the San Jose Sharks. But Sherwood also picking up his seventh power play goal overall this season. He only had one in his career entering the year. He was always kind of a third or fourth line guy, but he has certainly found his way. And now that he's back to health for the Sharks, he's starting to provide a lot of value. But somebody else has provided value ever since he became a Shark when he was drafted in the first round. That would be Will Smith of the San Jose Sharks, who right now, after a brilliant, brilliant evening, is with Scott Hannon.
1: Hey, Will, that's got to feel good. Obviously, a wild game. A little bit of everything we were talking about here. We had the physical play, the goals. You know, how much fun was that game to play in?
3: Yeah, it was tons of fun. I mean, you said it right there. It was physicality, a lot of goals, as you can see, and yeah, big win for us.
1: Yeah, obviously, you know, not always a fun one for the goaltenders to play in, but take us through a little bit of what you saw in Askarov. He had those two big saves in the second period, the back-to-back on Caulfield and Kapanen there on the two-on-one.
3: Yeah, he's been unbelievable, I think. He's keeping us in a lot of games, and I think you see with those saves, they're super timely, and we definitely needed them.
1: You know, and Kiefer Sherwood, obviously scoring his first goal, you know, since coming in. You know, take us through what type of player he is and what it's like in the locker room.
3: Yeah, he's been awesome. big for our team, a lot of energy, and a big goal for him.
1: Sounds like you're
3: the guys.
1: Yeah, sounds like you're having some fun down there. Hey, you know, take us through that fifth goal on the power play there. You saw your stick pointing out to the top there, and you pulled almost like the Zach Hyman backdoor, you know, on the Edmonton. You taking some hints from the Edmonton power play there?
3: I mean, they're pretty good. I think they're the best in the league. So, yeah, it was a good play there by Mac. Kind of walked out as I went to the back door, and we've been practicing that one, so it was good.
0: Well, that was a great play. I mean, it was almost like you were pointing back toward the point, and then you filled the hole and got the play. But also, what about the play that you made to get Macklin the puck, or at least you and Colin Graf together, in the neutral zone when he raced in to score his 30th goal? I mean, you could have really faded under pressure and lost control of the play, but the Sharks held control of the puck after that.
3: Yeah, we work on like that slash support a lot, and I think it was Mac that kind of chipped it out, and then I got under control. Graf made a nice little play to Mac, and he kind of did the rest there.
0: You know what it's like to come into the NHL as a really young player and have to learn your way at the NHL level. How about Michael Mesa in the last few games that he's played?
3: Yeah, he's been great. I think everyone's seeing it, what type of player he is, and why he got picked so high. So we love having him around, and he's been awesome for us.
0: I knew you and Kent Hughes, the GM of the Montreal Canadiens, go way, way back from your days in Boston. It's got to feel pretty good to come out of this one.
3: Yeah, it does. He was my coach for a bit, and know him really well, him and his family. So, yeah, it was good to get a win versus him.
0: Well, Will, here you are in this homestand with three consecutive wins. You've got two more to go. You've got to keep on pushing forward to get back into the playoff range. Just take a look at the rest of this homestand and outline it for us.
3: Yeah, it's huge. We love playing at home, and they're two big ones back-to-back, but and then we go on an East Coast trip, so we know we want to get those two done and then focus on the rest from there.
0: Well, go enjoy it with the rest of your teammates. Congratulations on a great performance and a nice win.
3: Thank you. Have a good one.
0: That's Will Smith of the San Jose Sharks, who had a goal and an assist and really got involved in a lot of little parts of the game that I think he deserves credit for.
1: Yeah, he's such a smart player, you know, offensively so gifted. And you see the chemistry with Colin Graf and obviously with Macklin Celebrini all over the ice, the making plays. You look at that tic-tac-toe backdoor for the Colin Graf goal. And again, you hear him talk about the slash on the offensive zone. So obviously they have great chemistry, and it showed here tonight.
0: Final score. Canadians come in here with a lot of hopes to come back, but the Sharks win 7-5. Stand by. We've got our instant replay coming up on the San Jose Sharks Audio Network.
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0: A great win for the San Jose Sharks. Final score, Sharks 7, Montreal 5. The Sharks beat the Canadiens in their very first meeting of this season schedule. The next one will be on March the 14th in Montreal. A set-out crowd of 17,435 was on hand to enjoy this one. It's time now for our instant replay to tell you how it all happened tonight. Montreal would take a 1-0 lead, 6:18 into the first period, when Oliver Kapanen beat goaltender Yaroslav Askarov with a hard wrist shot, his 19th of the season, assisted by Juraj Slafkovský and Mike Matheson. Matheson ended up with 3 assists in the night in a strong performance for Montreal. But the Sharks would tie the game at 15:32, when Colin Graf reunited with Macklin Celebrini and Will Smith picked up his 16th of the year. Here's Will Smith moving in. Centering pass. It's Graf. He scores. The Sharks win the draw. That's the key. But Smith moves in and Graf has his stick down. And Smith hit the backhand side of Graf's stick. No chance for Dobish. And the Sharks have evened the score 1-1 with 4:28 to go. Great goal by Colin Graf, his 16th of the year. Smith and Celebrini assisting. Macklin getting the draw, winning the faceoff. We said it in the Sharks warm-up pregame show was going to be important. It happened a couple of times.
1: Yeah, they were big in the faceoff circle tonight against a strong Montreal team.
0: It was 2-1 Montreal at 5:09 of the second period when Philip Dano took control of the play and scored his 14th of the year. And it was assisted by Mike Matheson and Jake Evans. But that was 2-1 Montreal. San Jose would take that, not get fazed by it at all. And 18-year-old Michael Misa would come up big in a moment. But first, before that happened, Cole Caulfield made a big, big play in the offensive end. As I said, the Sharks were unfazed by the fact that they were down by the score of 2-1. And Caulfield tried to make it 3-1, but Askarov came up huge. Suzuki got it back to Caulfield across the ice. Demidov was there, couldn't get the puck. Fed across the rink. Oh, what a save by Askarov on a one-time shot by Caulfield, doing the splits and keeping it out of the goal, much to the delight of the fans here at SAP Center. That was a terrific stop right there, and that might have been the game.
1: Yeah, no, for sure. It could have changed the whole complexion of it.
0: But Michael Misa would come back. The Sharks' 18-year-old extended his point-scoring streak to 4 straight games with another brilliant finish after some great work by his line mates William Eklund and Tyler Toffoli. Sharks able to break it out. Here comes Misa with speed, but there's a good back check by Anderson. Got a piece of it. Misa recovers, walks into the zone, drop pass to Toffoli, shoots one. That is a big block in front of the net. Now Misa shoots. He scores! Michael Misa pursued the puck after his first opportunity, and he snapped it through people, and it got by Dobish, and Misa now has a 4-game point-scoring streak, and the Sharks have tied the game 2-2. Big goal by Michael Misa, his 5th of the season, Eklund and Toffoli assisting, and maybe I undersold the efforts of those two assist guys because of the block by Montreal on the first shot by Toffoli, but Toffoli lifted a stick, and Eklund, in traffic, just won the puck, won the battle 50-50, and got it right to Misa driving down the center lane.
1: Yeah, we said that is the key to the game with this goaltenders, the way they've been playing, is you got to get to the front of the net. Eklund's not the biggest guy, but he was parked right in front of the net and caused a lot of that.
0: So, that was at 10:26 of the second period. Michael Misa, his 5th from Eklund and Toffoli, tying the game 2-2. Macklin Celebrini has been one of the best players in the world all season long, both in the NHL and at the Olympic Games. And he would continue that streak tonight, as with 18:23 gone by in the second frame, Celebrini would get some good work from his line mates, get the puck, and then do the rest himself. In the Sharks zone, worked free by San Jose, Will Smith gathers in his skates, 1-on-2, able to control it, dropped it back. Celebrini, a great move, gets loose, moves in, shoots, score! What a job by Macklin Celebrini. Will Smith won the battle on the near boards at center ice and made the only play he could. He got it back to Macklin Celebrini. He made a brilliant move through traffic and then raced in and got it off of the pad of the goaltender Dobish and through the legs and in. And Celebrini gives the Sharks the 3-2 lead. That is goal number 30 on the season for Macklin Celebrini. What a goal for Macklin Celebrini, his 30th of the year. Colin Graff ended up getting the only assist, even though Will Smith made the play. Apparently it hit a Canadian stick or something on the way, and Graff got a piece of it, and Celebrini ended up with the puck. But it was Will's intent to get it back to Macklin. And if I'm on Macklin Celebrini's line, I'm giving him the puck all night.
1: Yeah, again, and it was just, you said it, a great play. Sometimes you're not always touching the puck. It's about body position, and there Will Smith on the wall, able to create space for Macklin Celebrini to be able to punch through.
0: And so the Sharks would take a 3-2 lead at that point. But only 25 seconds later, the Sharks would appear to blow the game open. Here come the Sharks in now. They score! Alex Wenberg right out in front of the net. Wow! Kiefer Sherwood moving in, and that was the play, just off of the faceoff, moving down with a minute 12 left. Somehow Wenberg got open right out in front of the goal as the play came into the corner. Sherwood won the puck behind the net. It worked loose, and the Canadians thought they had the clear down the ice, but the Sharks would get it back. Orloff would rush it up the right side with a play off the boards, and suddenly the chase. Sherwood deflected it, and a perfect pass to Wenberg in front. A beautiful wrist shot gets by Dobish, and Wenberg makes it 4-2 San Jose. What a goal at 18:48. Just 25 seconds after Macklin Celebrini scored his 30th of the season, Alex Wenberg notched his 12th, and he's got a two-game goal-scoring streak. Kiefer Sherwood got the only assist. That was his first point as a member of the Sharks, and San Jose went into the second period dressing room on top 4-2. Then on to the third period. The Sharks got on the power play, and they would make it 5-2. Back to Orloff on the top of the point. Feet Celebrini, right wing half boards. Moves into the circle, throws it in front. Tip star! Will Smith behind the defense gets a perfect pass from Macklin Celebrini, and Smith bangs it in. The Sharks are up 5-2. That's a power play goal for Will Smith. I call that a cerebral goal, Scott, because Will Smith kind of pointed his stick back to the point as if to say, go back to him, and then he filled the hole and put his stick down, and Celebrini knew what he was going to do, gave it right back to him through the seam that was created, maybe in part by that bit of, shall we say, disruptive communication between the two players.
1: Yeah, a little bit of deception there, trying to throw him off there, creates just a little bit of time and space, plugs it back door, and just a great job getting his stick and his feet on that to put that into the empty net.
0: Will Smith, his 19th goal of the season. Celebrini and Orloff assisting on the power play at 3:29. Remember, the Sharks came into this game with a really putrid result on the power play over their last five games. Only one for their previous 16, but they would crank a couple of ones into the net. That was Will Smith getting the first one. Ivan Demidov is one of the most talented young players on the Canadiens roster, and he would show exactly how he can do things by himself that few players can. The Canadiens had a man advantage at 5:02 of the third period, and Demidov would put the Canadiens back in the game. Dickinson couldn't clear it. Comes back to Suzuki. Now back to Hudson. Far side shot. Score! Demidov! A perfect one-timer from Hudson. That's a power play goal for Montreal. The score is the Sharks 5 and the Canadiens 3. Demidov's 13th from Hudson and Suzuki. And you know, that might have been the prettiest goal of the night. What a perfect shot.
1: Yeah, he didn't have a lot of room to put that in, and he smashed that. And Askarov made a big save late in the game on a similar shot.
0: Well, it was 5-3 at that point. Remember, the Montreal Canadiens had come back 19 times this season when losing at any point in the game to win it, including 8 comebacks in the third, and they would try their best to do it again this evening. In fact, while the Sharks scored 2 goals 25 seconds apart late in the second, after Demidov scored here to make it 5-3, Alex Newhook, back to health, ended up getting one 18 seconds after that. Here come the Canadiens moving in. They score! Suddenly, Newhook coming down the lane, gets the pass and gets it off of Askarov and in. So two quick goals for Montreal in the third period, and all of a sudden it's 5-4. That's right, Newhook getting his 7th goal of the season. Evans and Gooley assisting on the play, and all of a sudden the Sharks were kind of backpedaling with Montreal charging back to try to even things up. And even them up they would on the power play. Newhook would get his eighth of the year. Gilbert is good with the puck, feeds it ahead to Gallagher. Now to Newhook, crosses the line, drop past Thompson, top of the left circle, dropped it back, slap shot coming, save, rebound, score! Newhook got the rebound in the corner, and he angled it from the goal line on the left wing, off perhaps of Mukko Mäkinen and off of Askarov and in. That is a power play goal for Alex Newhook, his second goal of the third period. That ties the game 5-5. As a defenseman, you try to get in the way of the puck, and Mukko Mäkinen with that long reach did so, and you're going to try and deflect that puck on that weird angle, but unfortunately, it went in the wrong direction and then off Askarov. And again, Newhook with his second goal of the game, eighth of the season, from Gallagher and Matheson, tying the game 5-5, and it looked like the Canadians were going to perform another miracle.
1: Yeah, it almost looked like this one was destined for overtime, and you know, in that play by Sherwood, just a, you know, a great offensive minded play, just throw the puck back towards net. He knew the goaltender was challenging that first shot. It ended up lucky bounce, call what you want, but scored the goal.
0: And that was the game-winning play. Coming up here with Kiefer Sherwood getting his first goal as a Shark on a really weird penalty. We didn't really see it, but in a big scrum to the left side of the Canadiens' goal, all of a sudden, Montreal bench gets a too-many men on the ice penalty at 15:03, and at 16:34, it would be Sherwood getting his first goal in a San Jose uniform, and it proved to be the game-winner. Eklund has a play out to the point. No, he gives it over to Sherwood in front off the deflection. Sherwood shoots. Score! Kiefer Sherwood gets his first goal as a Shark on a broken play in front of the Canadiens' net. It's a power play goal, and the Sharks are up 6-5. A couple of weird pinballs off of that one, but Philip Kurashev and William Eklund got assists on Kiefer Sherwood's 18th of the year. He drives the net. He puts himself into a position. He causes trouble. And then he's got good skills.
1: Yeah, no, and again, you see the effort on the first one, on the great pass there, and then there, he just finds himself in a good spot, and Kurashev with a great pass backdoor.
0: Okay, so that's Sherwood's goal to make it a 6-5 Sharks win. Adam Gaudette also picked up an empty net goal late, but Macklin Celebrini, who had already had 3 points, had the entire empty net to shoot at, but he decided to look off to his right and saw a teammate and gave him the puck instead. Down low to Caulfield. Caulfield back to Suzuki. Stick handles to the middle. Shot wide. Inboard Karam. Grab. Not cleared out. But now Celebrini wins the puck. He's got a 2-on-1. Empty net. Celebrini over to Gaudette. Score! How about Macklin Celebrini? Had the empty net on the 2-on-1 break. And he slid it over to Adam Gaudette with 3.6 seconds left. Sharks 7, Canadians 5. That's how the game would end. Macklin Celebrini with 1 goal and 3 assists in this game. A 4-point evening. San Jose Sharks have had 7 occasions in which a player has picked up 4 points in a single game. And Macklin Celebrini has been involved in some of those. He had a goal and 3 assists in Vancouver on January 27th. In his most recent 4-point game, this is his 5th career 4-plus point game, and his 4th, make that his 5th 3-assist game or better. So that was the story. But it wasn't all of the story, because at one point the Canadians were really pushing hard here to try to take the lead. Before the Sherwood goal, before the Gaudette goal, Yaroslav Askarov had to come up big on a shorthanded scoring chance, and that was by Anderson. And here comes Celebrini racing back to the neutral zone across the blue line. He tries to make the play himself, couldn't do it. Canadians clear all the way down. This could be a shorthanded chance for Anderson. Off the end board, he walks in front. What a save by Askarov doing the splits. Another stop by Askarov off the end board, Karam, and the Sharks scrambling here to get the control back on the power play. That was right before that Sherwood scored the game-winning goal on the power play, and Askarov made the saves he had to get the win.
1: Yeah, he made some incredible saves throughout the game, and no one bigger there than there at the end.
0: Final score, Sharks 7, Canadians 5, a wild fire wagon hockey style of contest here at SAP Center in front of the sellout crowd. The San Jose Sharks record now ups to 30-25-4. They have 64 points, while Montreal drops this one in regulation. The Canadiens fall back to 33-18-9. They have 75 points on the year. This is a big, big homestand for the Sharks. Three straight wins. They take another step forward and certainly look forward to the final two games of this homestand. Trade deadline day on Friday. St. Louis will be in town. And then Saturday, a back-to-back finishes up the homestand against the New York Islanders. Once again, the final score. The Sharks 7, the Canadiens 5. That's it for our Sharks Instant Replay. When we come back, out-of-town scores and three stars. This has been a presentation of the San Jose Sharks Audio Network.
2: 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Any publication, reproduction, retransmission, or other use of the descriptions and accounts of this game without the express written consent of the San Jose Sharks is strictly prohibited.
0: Score, the San Jose Sharks 7, the Montreal Canadiens 5. A couple of other notes about the accomplishments today. Number one, it is the ninth time that the Sharks have scored six goals or more this season, tied second most in the NHL. Edmonton has 12 of those occasions. And it's the most times the Sharks have scored six goals or more in a season since the 05-06 campaign. They had 10 of those that year, but it's been a long time, and these young Sharks are getting things done. Most games with 4 points or more by teenagers in history of the NHL. Macklin Celebrini has now done it five times, as we mentioned earlier. Dale Hawerchuk did it seven times. Sidney Crosby did it eight. Wayne Gretzky, 14. That's pretty good company.
1: That's some really good company right there.
0: Want to add to that? Macklin Celebrini picked up his 150th career point tonight in his 129th career game. Among all of the teenagers, the most points ever scored in 129 career games, Celebrini, 150, is third. Dale Hawerchuk, 151, his second. And Sidney Crosby's first with 184.
1: Not too shabby.
0: Nope, pretty darn good. So all of that for the San Jose Sharks. Meanwhile, the Montreal Canadiens, one thing you can say, they can put the puck in the net. This is the ninth consecutive game that they've scored three goals or more, which is going to be really good for them down the stretch if they just keep scoring. They just have to figure out how to be a little bit better in their own end.
1: Yeah, this was a wild game, but or both ways. You know, you can't fault them really defensively. There's some great offensive chances, played both ways. The goalies, you can't even say they had bad games as they made a number of incredible saves. It was just one of those games where the offense was clicking for both teams.
0: Let's pause 10 seconds for station identification on the San Jose Sharks Audio Network.
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0: Here, the San Jose Sharks win by the score of 7-5. It's time now for our three stars in tonight's game, and here's Scott Hannon.
1: Well, the third star tonight from the San Jose Sharks, Kiefer Sherwood, scoring his first goal as a Shark, also had an assist and just a greater overall effort. The second star, Will Smith, one goal, one assist, a great play on the Macklin Celebrini goal as well, where he didn't get credit for the assist. And the first star with another four-point night, Macklin Celebrini, one goal, three assists, just dynamic all over the ice. And I'd be remiss to not mention Askarov. Again, you know, sometimes when you allow five goals, you only have 30 saves, but a number of them highlight reel, especially in that second period on those back-to-back saves. Just a great performance all around for the Sharks.
0: 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The onsite engineer for our broadcast today was Ryan Carlson. And our studio engineer at Network Central was Brian Welsh. For Scott Hannon, I'm Dan Rusinowski, reminding you of the final score in tonight's game. The San Jose Sharks 7 and the Montreal Canadiens 5. 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And we'll have all of the updates on whatever happens during the course of the next few days as we are at an exciting time in the NHL season. 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
4: Two more wins in the hopper for the San Jose Sharks, and now they face the best team offensively that they've faced in a while. 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
0: It's time to feel the teal. This is San Jose Sharks Hockey. 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
4: From SAP Center at San Jose, we've got San Jose Sharks Montreal Canadiens Hockey. Hi, everybody. I'm Dan Rusinowski, along with Scott Hannon. And Hannon, the Sharks are facing off against the team that I mentioned, maybe the most talented offensive team they have played in a while. And I know that that sounds a little bit odd to some, given the fact that the Sharks just faced off against Connor McDavid, Leon Draisaitl, and the Edmonton Oilers. But the Montreal Canadiens are a team that, as a group, can be explosive, they can be intense, and they are always exciting.
5: Yeah, and they got some, you know, young talent on the team. Cole Caulfield, 35 goals. Slavkovsky with 21 goals. They got a lot of talent up front, and the Sharks are going to have to play really good 5-on-5 to control them.
4: That's a big part of it, and of course, dealing with the Canadiens 5-on-5 is one thing, but also dealing with the Montreal power play is another. Canadiens right now number 7 overall in the man advantage in the NHL, but on the road, they're even better. They score 28.1% of the time when they're away from the Bell Center, and that's going to be a factor tonight. Discipline, a very important part of tonight's game.
5: Yeah, no, you said it. Always, you know, the power play, especially teams, can always, change the game. And definitely Montreal has got a powerful weapon in their power play, and the Sharks are going to have to be prepared for that.
4: Time now for the keys to the game, presented by our friends at Toyota. Proud sponsor of the San Jose Sharks, Toyota. Let's go places. With the keys, here's Scott Hannon.
5: Well, the first Toyota key, we've talked about it a lot, contain Caulfield and Suzuki. I'm going to throw Lane Hudson in there as well on the back end, but we've got to limit their time and space, especially off the rush where they're really deadly. This is going to be one of the key to the game. The second Toyota key is win the 5-on-5 play. Strong puck management, clean exits, and sustained ozone time at even strength and possession. Win the possession battle tonight in the face-off everywhere. And the third Toyota key is get to the net. The Montreal Canadiens goalies have been playing well lately, especially in the last 10 games, up above 90%. They're going to have to get in front of them. They're going to have to make life difficult for them and get a lot of pucks towards the net.
4: Those keys are presented by Toyota, proud sponsor of the San Jose Sharks. Toyota, let's go places. We will come back to SAP Center in a moment on the San Jose Sharks Audio Network.
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4: Welcome to Coach's Chalkboard. We've got the Sharks and the Montreal Canadiens tonight at SAP Center as the homestand continues. I'm Dan Rusinowski along with Sharks head coach Ryan Warsawski. Ryan, what does it mean to you that when you look at the last two victories, game-winning goal against Edmonton was Mukhim Abdulin from Eklund and Misa. Then in the two goals you scored against Winnipeg, Smith, Graf, Celebrini, Misa, Eklund, and Dickinson. Those are all kids under the age of 24.
7: Yeah, I mean, it's... our youth has really come out here, and I think the big thing coming out of the break is our young legs are helping us, whether that's create offense, transition, play a little bit quicker, really in all three zones. We're breaking out pucks, we're going through the neutral zone transition quicker, and then we're getting on pucks in the offensive zone, you know, getting above teams. And I think it's obviously great for the organization to see the young talent, and then you get rewarded with you know, whether that's goals and then ultimately team wins.
4: Related to that, do you think that maybe also because you had the break just before all of this happened, that the mental break for these young guys was helpful?
7: Yeah, it was critical, I think, you know, for everyone really, but for our young guys in particular that hadn't gone through this type of a demand of a schedule, the travel, the demand of coming back home, playing back-to-backs. You know, we lead the league in back-to-backs, and that's hard, and that can be very demanding on mentally and on your body. So, you know, the break came at a good time, but yes, in particular for our younger guys, was super important.
4: Over the last three games, we've seen what Michael Misa can do. I mean, a spectacular play in the game winner against Winnipeg. Wanted to ask you about the influence of Tyler Toffoli with him, because we've talked a lot about Thornton with Celebrini and Marleau with Smith, but what about Toffoli with Misa?
7: Yeah, he's obviously roommates, and I think Toff, obviously we know Toff. He's been around a long time. He's been played on other teams. He knows what winning looks like. He helped Mac and Will in their first year, and now he's helping Michael Misa. So, you know, I think it's really important to have older players, which we do have with Revo, Goody, Toff. But when you live with someone, you really can kind of go home and talk about the game, and you can break it down. And there's times when, you know, I think Toff knows, maybe, you know what, he struggled last night, I'm going to leave him alone and not talk to him tonight and move on in a sense. So Toff's been a great addition to our team, and just not what he does on the ice, but more importantly what he does off the ice.
4: So on the ice tonight, you've got maybe the youngest team in the NHL, and boy, are they exciting. They do a lot of good things with the puck. They've got a guy like Slafkovský, who had such a great Olympics and is a leader on that team, and they've got Cole Caufield, who kills everybody. What about the challenge?
7: Yeah, it's a good challenge for us. You know, this is a team that's fast. It has a little bit of east to west to their game, so we got to make sure we're working to get above them and closing, and we got five guys in the picture. And then in our own end, we got to be physical on their skill, get numbers on pucks, and it really doesn't change much, but there's obviously some skill over there that will make you pay, and you got to make sure you're in defensive side of pucks.
4: Would faceoffs be another important factor, because they're a pretty good faceoff team?
7: Yeah, we had a big faceoff meeting this morning, and something that we probably haven't been great at coming out of the break is our faceoff detail and just being more faceoff ready at the line of scrimmage. So, you know, we can't be giving up chances, you know, off of ozone faceoffs in particular for us. So that will be another big key for us tonight, and as well as it will be our start. You know, I think we've started the game pretty well. Maybe the Winnipeg was a little bit slow, but, you know, we need to get our legs into this one early.
4: Best of luck today.
7: Thanks, Dan.
4: That's it for our Coach's Chalkboard program today. Stand by for the Sharks and the Canadians coming up next on the San Jose Sharks Audio Network.
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0: right circle. Shoot, score! Nathan Savarini just completes the hat trick, and the Sharks win overtime 3-2.
1: This is San Jose Sharks Hockey. It's game time. 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

0: It's time for hockey. The San Jose Sharks against the Montreal Canadiens for their first of two meetings on the year. Hi, everybody. I'm Dan Rusinowski, along with Scott Hannon. 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Celebrate responsibly. For the Sharks, in goal, wearing the Cali Finn black third jersey, is Yaroslav Askarov. He is looking for a big effort tonight against Montreal. On defense, it'll be Mario Ferraro and Shakir Mukhamadulin starting out. And up front, Alex Wenberg is at center, alongside Kiefer Sherwood on the right side and Philip Kubishev on the left.
1: And in net for Montreal, Jakub Dobesh. On defense, Caden Goulet and Mike Matheson. And up front, it's Nick Suzuki, flanked by Kirby Dach and Cole Caulfield.
0: Now, head coach Martin St-Louis deciding to go with the big guns to start this game. Referees tonight are Francois Saint-Laurent and Tom Shimogevsky. The linesmen are Trent Knorr and Devin Berg. Everybody is assembling at center ice. The Sharks, as I mentioned a few moments ago, 0-3-1 in their last four home games against Montreal. Their most recent victory against the Canadiens here was in March of 2019. Off the faceoff, we are off and running. Sharks and Canadiens here, two teams that are definitely on their way up in the NHL. Big challenge for San Jose tonight. Here's Suzuki shooting it right on. That's a pad save by Askarov. Big rebound there. Matheson keeps in. Caulfield back to the point. Gouldy stops it and stick handles. He's under pressure from Sherwood, but he's able to evade that and walk over to the near side. Suzuki sends back to the point. Fired toward the net with Kirby Dach causing all kinds of problems in front of Askarov, but the puck slipped through and went just wide. And as the Sharks get the rebound and start to get ready for their first line change, they bank it out to center ice. We are seeing what the Canadiens can do right off the hop. Let's see what the Sharks do at center as Mukhamadulin shoots in. Line change coming. Here's Macklin Celebrini on the ice with Colin Graff and Will Smith. Canadiens skating right to left. Juraj Slafkovský, outstanding hockey player. Stick handles up to the Sharks line. Rifles it in. Left corner play at the near side by Klingberg of the Sharks. And Will Smith fired it out. Could be a two-on-one, but now it's two-on-two. Moving in, Graff looking for Celebrini in front. He reaches for the puck, can't get it. Graff skated to it hard, but he got checked immediately by Ivan Demidov, and it's knocked free by Montreal.
1: Yeah, unfortunately, just had a lot of problems handling that puck through the neutral zone on the breakout pass from Smith. Just couldn't get a handle on it in enough time to get a good shot towards the net.
0: Celebrini in the right wing corner of the Canadian zone, being ridden into the boards hard right there. Good check by Lane Hudson, who's not exactly known for that. Canadians back the other way. Alex Newhook breaking in, shooting it up high, but it hit the glass back behind Askarov, and the Sharks scramble to recover. Already a high-tempo first period, and we've only played a minute 40 of period number one. Sharks get it down the ice. No icing on the play. And back behind his own goal line, the Canadiens' defense able to pick up. That's Jaden Struble firing it to center. Montreal skating from right to left in the first period. Alexander Carrier shoots one in for the Canadiens. Back behind the goal line, some bodies run into each other. A scramble for the puck. Jake Evans is in there forechecking for Montreal, but it's taken back by Michael Misa. Misa tries to move it out, but he's checked there. Nice job there by the Canadian Zach Bolduc to just slow him down. The Sharks eventually recover and dump it in, but that stopped a clean rush out of the zone for San Jose. Montreal guns it around the boards. It goes off the boards and into the bench area, so we get the whistle and play is stopped. And always a little extra energy when Montreal comes to town.
1: Yeah, I know for sure. You see some Montreal jerseys in the crowd here. A lot of, you know, expatriates, some Canadiens fans here. It's always exciting to see the Canadiens or any original 16 come through the barn.
0: Now, this club's got 24 Stanley Cup championships, and I know they haven't won since 1993, but this is a club that everybody's excited about right now. They play some of the most dynamic hockey in the game, and they kind of reflect the personality of their head coach, Martin St-Louis, who certainly did that when he was a player. Back to action. No score first period. Adam Gaudette back in action today. Wins a battle on the corner, then loses the puck again as Brendan Gallagher able to check it aside. Those are two guys that work really hard for their respective teams. Barkley Goodrow's on the ice. He fires across the rink for the Sharks. Vinny Desharnais, the one Quebec native that's on the ice, dumps into the offensive zone, but he's got to backskate quickly here as Gallagher comes down the left side against him. Makes the move. Desharnais applies the sweep check. It bounced off the boards dangerously in front. And Yaroslav Askarov made it look exciting, but he got the glove on it to hang on. And right away, some sticks up high and a little scrum right in front of the Sharks' net. Barkley Goodrow involved with Josh Anderson, Brendan Gallagher, Zach Ostapchuk, some of the usual people that get involved.
1: In yeah, things. You kind of expect Brendan Gallagher to be in the mix there. You know, he just kind of drives through. You know, that puck took a weird bounce off the end boards, came out right in front. Askarov had to be on top, put his glove over it. Gallagher came by and gave him a nice little pat on the glove, which Goody didn't really like too much, and it gives him a little bit of a face wash. So expect a lot of that with Brendan Gallagher on the ice.
0: Well, no doubt about that. Gallagher, one of the key drink stirrers for the Montreal Canadiens, is off the faceoff. No score. First period. 3 minutes gone by. Sharks get the puck all the way out. Noah Dobson, acquisition from the New York Islanders, very offensive defenseman, is out there with Lane Hutson, and that is a dangerously offensive defensive pair. They dump it to the offensive end. Wenberg back to get it, swings it around the boards. Big chase for it back in the Canadian zone. Short of icing, but Lane Hutson out of Boston University is out to get it. Hands off to Cole Caulfield, who loses the puck in a centering attempt for a wide open Sherwood, is sticked aside by a Montreal defender. That was Philip Kurashev trying to set up Sherwood in front. He was all alone. Sherwood moves back in now across the line. Little drop pass taken away by Nick Suzuki. And Suzuki able to flick it to center ice. And Montreal shoots one in.
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2: On average, the Canadians, the youngest team in the NHL. Oliver Kapanen's one of those guys at age 22. And all of the young players for the Sharks in recent days have been big, big keys in San Jose's two consecutive wins. Face off to the right side of goaltender Yaroslav Askarov. He's another one of those youngsters. He's off the draw. The Sharks win it. Goodrow feeds it ahead. Oh, too bad. It bounces through the stick of Ostapchuk. He gives chase and he'll get the puck, but it's not an odd man rush. It's just puck control. Dump behind the net. Good job there by the Canadians to get it away from the forecheck of Adam Gaudette. That was Zach Bolduc who had it. Now he gets it back down the right wing side. Walks into the Shark zone and fires off the corner boards. That didn't do much. Comes back to center ice. Deep pair of Struble and Carrier out there for Montreal right now. Carrier got it to Struble. Fed it ahead down the left side. Alex Newhook checked away by Desharnais. And now it's poked by Ostapchuk to an open spot, but it's still in the Shark zone, and San Jose scrambles back to get it as they start to make the line change. Here's Tyler Toffoli, one-time Canadian, throwing it from center ice into the Montreal zone. Michael Misa into forecheck got a piece of it. Eklund fighting for it there at the near side, but he's knocked off the play by Lane Hudson, who sends a diagonal pass across to the right side of the Sharks' blue line. Moving in is former LA King Philip Dano. Reacquired by Montreal. He's been very happy here with the Canadians as he stick handles, leaves it for Hudson. Pressured by Mukko Madulin. It's a quick job. He got it out of the zone. And now a poke by Misa gets it loose to Toffoli. Down the left, it's Eklund. Drop past Toffoli and he fans on the shot just as the defense arrived. That would have been a spectacular scoring chance had Toffoli not fanned on the play. And it all started because of Misa's D. Now in front of the net. Little backhand chance for Gallagher right on goal. Good point-blank save by Yaroslav Askarov as Lane Hudson intercepted a clearing pass and right away generated some offense for Montreal.
1: Yeah, both teams there and the initial rush there for the Sharks. Toffoli had that puck just slide underneath his stick. Both teams fighting the puck through the neutral zone a little bit. Puck bouncing over there. And there, a quick turnover in the offensive zone there for Montreal created an offensive chance.
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3: This is Colin Graff of the San Jose Sharks. Whenever the Sharks are on the ice, your best seat is right here. 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
2: Nothing-nothing the score here at SAP Center at San Jose. Back to action on the ice. 13:55 on the clock as the top line for the Sharks on, and they dump into the offensive end. Canadians back to get it, put to the middle of the ice, tipped to the near side there by Slavkovsky, and down the left side comes Oliver Kapanen, moves in, shoots, score! That was off the defense, I think, and it went up top on Askarov to the stick side, and the Canadians take the 1-0 lead.
1: Oh, there's just another little broken play through the neutral zone there, and a shot through the screen. Try and talk to the young forwards on my team all the time. It's such a deadly shot where there, Kapanen just comes in and rips that shot, just gets a piece of it. Klingberg does on the stick, just causes enough of it to knuckle and sort of fool Askarov and beat him over the blocker.
2: Well, that is a tough situation as Oliver Kapanen just rushed up the middle, and again, it just went off of Klingberg's stick. And so Oliver Kapanen for Montreal gets his 19th goal of the season. And the Canadians lead by the score of 1-0. Time of that goal, 6:18 of the first period. Off the faceoff, Sharks have it. Wennberg poked it forward. Sherwood on the right wing side tried to get it, but Hudson turns. And here come the Canadians. Racing down the right side, Suzuki into the Shark zone. One-on-one against Ferraro. Puts on the brakes, dropped it back. Here comes a shot. And that is barely sticked aside by Askarov as that feed came from the right point. A good opportunity for the Canadians. Noah Dobson's chance, though, got deflected on its way in. Right now, Kirby Dach, big strong Hulk, able to shoot one into the Shark zone. Ferraro took that little body hit, throws it up the boards, and it's poked out to center ice by Sherwood. But Montreal, with better puck possession here in the first period, go right back to the attack. They dump in, and Martin St. Louis making some line changes here, so the Sharks have some time to recover it and get back behind their net and get things reorganized. They put out the Misa line. They've been outstanding since they've been put together. Misa, Eklund, and also on the right, Toffoli. Here's Eklund leading the attack into the offensive end.

0: races behind the goal line, throws it off the left board, shot by Dickinson toward the net. That didn't miss by much. It bounces loose near side. There's Mesa, back to the point. Desharnais shot. It hit a skate in front. Eklund grabbing it, throwing it toward the goal. It's wide. But he put it off the end board, and Mesa sends right back to Dickinson. On the left point, shoots. There's another block by Newhook. Worked free by Montreal and the Sharks. Back behind the goal line. Now a scrum for it as four players come together in the corner. That's Mesa and Toffoli for the Sharks going up against two Canadians. One of them is right there. Jaden Struble trying to dig it free. Looks like somebody wants to get a whistle in the stoppage, but the referees are saying play on. Fans booing them because the play is stuck. Now the Sharks finally work it free. Toffoli back to the point. Dickinson cross ice. Desharnais deliberately puts it off the end boards to an open spot as the Sharks try to get a line change started here. But Montreal moved very quickly to offense, and they throw it all the way down on goal. That is a save by Askarov, and with Newhook right there, gets a little shove from Desharnais after the whistle. That's not going to amount to much as we have a stoppage with 11:47 left in this first period. The official word on that goal, by the way, Oliver Kapanen, his 19th from Juraj Slafkovsky and Mike Matheson.
1: Yeah, and the Sharks are just having problems creating anything through the neutral zone. They're getting some speed. Montreal's doing a good job filtering the outside. Sharks have yet to have a shot on net here, and we're almost already 10 minutes here through the first.
0: Philip Dano goes up against Adam Gaudette on this faceoff, and the Sharks fight hard to win it. It's poked to the near boards, but the Canadiens' puck pursuit is excellent too. And Brendan Gallagher works it free to Anderson. Back behind the net, Gallagher stick handles to the near corner in the Sharks zone. He stops, throws back to the point. Gouldy the shot. That's knocked down in front. San Jose scoops up the rebound. They throw it out to center ice. Michael Mesa able to chip it forward on the line change and get it inside the Canadiens' end. It bounces around the near boards. And here's Gaudette shooting the puck just wide. Rebound picked back up now on the far side. Gallagher throws to the middle off the stick of Anderson at the Sharks' line. And Klingberg, who had that puck unluckily go off his stick on the way in, has control again for the Sharks. He diagonally dumps it into the Canadian zone. But again, Montreal's puck pursuit is excellent. They're getting to all of those plays to open spots very quickly so far in this first period. Shots are 5-0, by the way, in favor of the Canadians. The Sharks without an official shot on goal yet in this game. Pressure definitely tilted toward Askarov as Montreal moves in with Caulfield. On the left wing side, drops it back to the point. Suzuki throws behind the goal line. There's Kirby Dach, stick handling away from a check. Tried to dump it back to the point. Good job by Colin Graff to just delay the opportunity. And the Canadians were going to have to tag up to stay onside because the puck came out to center ice. But here comes Celebrini. Lead on the right for Smith across the line. Headband feed. One-time shot right on goal by Graff. That was the first one on net for Graff and the Sharks. And a big save by Jakub Dobish. Rebound near side. Graff lost his stick for a second. Gets it back. But the Canadians bounce it through him and out to center. And Mukko Madulin and Ferraro are back at their own blue line. Big Mook threw it away. Lane Hutson intercepts in the neutral zone. And the teams begin another change here. Halfway through this first period, 10 minutes left on the clock as the Sharks trail the Canadians 1-0. That goal, Kapanen's 19th from Slafkovsky and Matheson at 6:18. That's why we have a 1-0 Canadians lead right now. Montreal at the Sharks line dumps one in, and it's lifted up to the blue line, kept in by Slafkovsky, but it's stolen away. Here comes Ferraro up the middle of the ice. Backhands on the left. It's Sherwood across the line, shooting the puck toward the goal. That is a stick save off a deflection by Dobish. Rebound to his right. There's Slafkovsky. He was 17 years old when he was the MVP of the Olympics, and he had another great Olympics this year with Pavel Regenda and Slovakia. Threw it out to center ice. Sharks take it away. Kurashev down the left. Loses on the stick check to Demidov. And it's bounced back in the air, lifted down into the Sharks zone where it stops short of icing. There's Desharnais with it. Lead pass to Toffoli from center. Shoots one in, and it's back behind the goal line in the Canadiens' end. There's Michael Mesa to it quickly. That caused a turnover. Toffoli gives it over to Eklund. Eklund twists away from a Canadiens check, feeds Mesa back behind the net. He is pursued one-on-one, but he backhands up to the point. Dickinson goes cross-ice. Desharnais shoots one toward the net. It's going to go wide, but it's snagged out of the air there by Dobish. We got Eklund pushing and shoving a little bit there with Jaden Struble. It's going to be interesting as they get separated after a couple of pushes and shoves. But we get a stoppage and a break in the action. This broadcast is coming to you from SAP Center at San Jose, and we're glad you're with us. The score with 8:52 to play in the first. The Montreal Canadiens 1, the San Jose Sharks nothing. This is the San Jose Sharks Audio Network. Welcome back to SAP Center at San Jose. I'm Dan Rusinowski along with Scott Hannon. Four of a six-game homestand that continues on Friday, trade deadline day. Sharks will play the St. Louis Blues. You don't like to have the trade deadline on the same day you have a game. We've managed to avoid that here the last couple of years, but not so this time. And of course, there are rumors swirling around the league as to what might happen. Off the faceoff. Shot by Will Smith off the goalpost. Clean faceoff win for San Jose, and the shot off the post. Rebound kept in. Behind the net now, Dobish for Montreal, breathing a sigh of relief. That one didn't go in. Shot 6-3 in favor of Montreal. As right now, the Canadiens moving it out down the right wing side. You might have credited Dobish with a save on that one as the puck did ring off some iron. Here's Will Smith taking it back, coming up the middle, feeding it on the left wing side. Celebrini coming to the middle of the ice. Delayed penalty against Montreal. Shot wide. Rebound was there. But unfortunately for Connor Graff, he couldn't get a stick on it. Montreal touches up the puck, and we've got our first penalty of the game, and it's coming to the Canadiens. Going toward the penalty box is their captain, Nick Suzuki. A two-minute penalty for interference, so the Sharks will have the first power play of the game.
1: Yeah, nice job by Will Smith breaking that puck out. He makes a nice little chip there, you know, off of Suzuki, and he gets it around. They create a three-on-two and a great play by Celebrini getting into the middle. Desharnais does a good job getting back. Suzuki has to take him down, and then Sharks get a power play here.
0: 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San Jose, over the course of the last few games, not so successful on the man advantage. 1-for-9 in the homestand and 1-for-16 in their last five games. Let's see if that can change. They've been working on a few reconfigurations here as they begin with Orloff, Celebrini, Toffoli. Also out there for the Sharks, Will Smith. And in the middle of the ice right now, we've got one more player, Alex Wenberg. Dumped all the way down the ice by Montreal. Canadiens ranked number 25 in penalty killing. In fact, they've given up four power play goals in their last 17 attempts. So they managed to outscore their problems, I guess. Coming up to the blue line, an offside call against San Jose. As the Canadiens stepping up pretty effectively there to cause that mismatch. And so we get a stoppage. Right now, Evans, Dano out there, along with Hudson and Matheson. Minute 28 to go on that Suzuki penalty. Off the draw. Canadiens win it. They're one of the better faceoff teams in the NHL, ranked number 11 overall at 50.7%. Here comes a shot for the Sharks. Celebrini put it wide. Rebound. Toffoli keeps in. Smith behind the net. Had Celebrini, but that's a good defensive play behind the goal line by Montreal to knock it aside. That was Alexander Carrier who did that. The right-handed shooting Carrier holding it, killing some time on the penalty. Canadiens can't clear. Wenberg kept it in. Now finally Montreal clears it all the way down, but it hit somebody on the benches and bounce back out. So that means the faceoff will be inside the Canadian zone. There's still 58 seconds left on the power play, and the second unit for the Sharks is stepping up.
1: Yeah, and the Sharks just weren't able to create much there. They lost the first offensive zone faceoff. They had to go 200 feet, and then they really had trouble creating anything through the neutral zone to get that entry, and the Montreal Canadiens did a good job.
0: 7:15 to go in the period, 58 seconds to go in the Power Business Technology power play. Michael Misa is out there with Sherwood, Kurashev, Eklund, and Klingberg. Kurashev steps into the circle after Misa got thrown out. Oliver Kapanen, who's got the goal, wins the draw. Canadiens can't clear. Sherwood keeps in. Slides to Eklund on the right boards. Fights off a check. Feeds back right point. Sherwood cross ice. There's Klingberg. Back near side. Here's Eklund with it on the right circle. Stick handles. Goes down low. Gets it back from Misa. Feeds back up top. There is Klingberg trying to make the play. It's checked aside by Josh Anderson. Canadiens can't clear. And a shot by Sherwood is just deflected by the goaltender. Up over the glass and out of play. That was a heck of a job by the Sharks to recover that puck. And Eklund a big part of it.
1: Yeah, he's always such a, you know, hard on those pucks. They did a good job losing the faceoff. They were able to jump on that, create a little bit there. Evans did a nice job for Montreal breaking up that first pass. And a sneaky little shot there by Sherwood just off the crease. I don't think anybody really expected him to shoot with nobody in front. Almost handcuffed the goaltender, Dobish.
0: Well, your friend and mine, Owen Nolan, says when you haven't scored a goal in a little while, as Sherwood hasn't, you should take twice as many shots as you normally take. So why not shoot from any angle? Sounds like Owen, doesn't it?
1: Yeah, it kind of does. Not a bad piece of advice, though.
0: No, it's good advice. Might want to keep that for your kids at the Sharks junior team. It's off the faceoff. Here's Eklund with it. I'm sure you don't need any advice. You're doing a great job coaching that club. Now Klingberg turns it over. Evans skates out for Montreal, kills some more time on the clock, walks across the Sharks' line, rink wide intended for Dano, pass behind him, but boy, that killed about 15 seconds of power play time. We're down to the final 10 seconds of the man advantage for San Jose. They're down 1-0 here. One last rush, Kurashev to the red line, throws off the stick of Misa in deep to the Canadian zone. Matheson back to get it, loses on the check to Kurashev, and he kicked it loose, but the Canadians knock it free, and the penalty is now over on Suzuki. He gets it on the right, moves to the Sharks' line, can't get around Ferraro's poke check. Third back out to center ice now, but the Canadians again with definitely better possession. Hudson moves in and dances into the Sharks' zone. Throws it backwards. There's a shot by Bolduc, high and wide off the deflection. Rebound, Bolduc behind the net, throws it over to the far side, and an angle opportunity just went wide for Alex Newhook. Newhook is one of several first-round draft picks in this Canadiens roster. He was drafted by Colorado, just came back from missing 40 games from an injury. Here's Hudson across the line. Bolduc takes the drop, takes the shot, save, rebound. Hudson, turnaround backhand shot from a severe angle, knocked aside from behind the net there, actually, by Askarov. Coming back the other way, it's the Canadians recovering the puck again. Their puck pursuit is excellent, as they have control. Hudson now just walking back into his own zone as everybody else for Montreal goes on the line change. 5:13 to go, first period, 1-0 Canadians. The goal by Oliver Kapanen, his 19th of the year. Now the right comes Caulfield, moving into the Sharks zone, trying the angle shot, blocked by Dickinson's check. Loose puck behind the Sharks' goal in the left corner, taken there by the Canadiens' Kirby Dach. Turned off the check there from Celebrini and Dickinson, and the Sharks managed to intercept his pass around the boards. Celebrini's already up the ice, feeds on the right. Here's Dickinson across the line to the middle of the ice surface. There's Graf looking for it in front. Dickinson loses on the stick check to Dach. Rebound behind the goal line, sent back by Smith to the point. There's Celebrini with it, moving into the circle, shooting it on goal, and Dobish with the save. Saw it all the way, dropped down to his knees, and held on. So, we have a stoppage with 4:37 to go in the first period. Tonight's game is coming to you from SAP Center at San Jose. The score, the Canadians 1, and the Sharks, nothing. This is the San Jose Sharks Audio Network. Celebrate your next birthday on the ice with Sharks Ice. Go to celebrate and make memories with friends at San Jose, Fremont, or Oakland. Go to SharksIce.com. Here's Will Smith moving in. Centering pass. It's Graf. He scores. The Sharks win the draw. That's the key. But Smith moves in, and Graf has his stick down. And Smith hit the backhand side of Graf's stick. No chance for Dobish. And the Sharks have evened the score 1-1 with 4:28 to go.
1: Wow, what a little passing play there. You know, again, this line, so deadly, so much talent. They've had a couple opportunities that just didn't really connect there. And then on that one, just no chance for Dobesh as Will Smith's coming down. A quick almost 2-on-0 from inside the zone. He's able to find Colin Graf back door. Nice little face-off play off of that. A little give and go, one touch. All three of them touched the puck quickly there, and an easy goal there for Graf.
0: That's a big one at 15 minutes and 32 seconds. Colin Graf getting credit for the goal. And for Graf, that is his 16th of the season. Will Smith picking up the assist. The faceoff is sent down the ice. We get a stoppage of play, and they'll drop it in the Canadian zone following that. Eklund Celebrini also getting an assist because he won the faceoff. So Smith and Celebrini assisting. Celebrini's got a three-game point-scoring streak. So does Will Smith. And Colin Graf getting his 16th goal of the season. He looks awfully comfortable on the line for these guys.
1: Yeah, again, we talked about his intelligence and the way he can sort of fit in there. A lot of talent. They read off of each other well. They had some offensive chances in there. It was just a great little passing display there by all three of them.
0: Intercepted by Celebrini from the Canadians. Moves in on goal. Shoot. Save made by Dobish. That was almost a fatal flaw by the Canadians' D to turn that over. They just passed to the middle of their own zone. You don't do that as a defensive player. Now we have a stoppage of plays. Jakub Dobish is chatting things over. Something about his mask.
1: Yeah,
0: he took that shot up high
1: on set from Celebrini there, and I think it just popped one of the straps there, and he's going to get the trainer over at the bench to look at it.
0: Backlund Celebrini intercepted that puck right in the middle of the ice, and he wasted no time in getting it to the goal. And I think it went off of Dobish and went up and hit him in the mask.
1: Yeah, no, for sure. And, you know, everything said about Celebrini, and you talk to the the Olympic coaches, and you hear the interviews, and just his reads, his anticipation of where the puck's going to go, his ability to keep plays alive. And there's just a situation where he just hunts down that puck in the middle, anticipates where it's going to go, creates the turnover, and gets a nice shot.
0: Celebrini loses the faceoff to Oliver Kapanen. Canadians have it. 1-1 the score here. 3:55 left on the clock. Montreal starting to move it up the left side of the ice. And they're met by some Sharks checks. Slavkov keywords to three. Feeds it on the right. Here comes a shot from long distance. That's Oliver Kapanen's chance. The cut knocked aside by Askarov. Celebrini back the other way, has some room. Stick handles, makes the maneuver there on the defense. He's pushed, he's shoved by Caden Gooley, but he worked it loose. Drop pass, but it's intercepted by Slavkovsky in the corner. He cleared it out. Things are opening up here. Celebrini coming back in, firing one up high. There's a save by Dobish from 35 feet. Now the Sharks steal the play. Kurashev to Celebrini. Stops it, throws it toward the front of the net, and Kurashev was there, but Gooley stepped in front with a great defensive play. Canadians able to clear without an icing. We are seeing some magic on the ice on both sides of the rink.
1: Yeah, there's Celebrini just hunting pucks, and that's a really nice defensive play by Goulet.
0: Down the left side comes Wenberg now as the Sharks change lines. Wenberg cuts behind the Canadiens' net. Goes to Mukhamudulin, right point. Gives to Ferraro, left side. Shot blocked by Anderson. Josh Anderson very close to Ferraro when he let that shot go. Got control of it for Montreal. Skated to center and dumps one down the right boards. It's inside the Sharks' zone. What are the Sharks going to do with it? They clear it out. Skating toward it, it's Sherwood. Down the left, across the line. Tries to backhand. In front, he takes the puck off the stick. And he tried the shot, but it got deflected wide. That was weird. He was trying to backhand over to Kurashev in front. It deflected, and it went right back to him. And he got a shot toward the goal, but that got deflected away. Back the other way, Askarov makes a save off a Canadian's drive, and now it's cleared back to center ice by San Jose. Lane Hudson with it. Played with Macklin Celebrini at Boston University. Diagonal dump in into the Sharks' end. Eklund just lost it. Evans gives to Newhook. Turns on the right boards. Flings it cross ice. There's Hudson shooting it. Trying to go short side there through traffic. It went high and wide. Kept in by Newhook. Montreal threatening here. Bolduc back behind the goal line. Being checked by Misa. They push. They shove. Bolduc waiting for some help as he's checked by both Misa and Mukhamudulin. Also in there, Evans digging it free. Vinny Desharnais strides over to the right boards and puts the hit on his man. The puck works free, but Bolduc fires it diagonally back to Hudson on the left point. Sends to the right. Here comes the shot. High and wide. That was Noah Dobson letting one go, and that is awfully dangerous. But he missed the net this time. Canadians keep the pressure on. Dobson worked it free. Passed by Bolduc. Intercepted by Eklund. And he sends a soft pass out to allow his line mates to continue the change. Good job by Eklund there at the end of his shift. Just get it down the ice. Not far enough for icing. Everybody else gets off. You stay out. You pressure a little bit, then you get off too.
1: Yeah, pressure. Make sure they can't break out of their zone too quickly there. Allow your players to get back on the ice, get in their positions there in the neutral zone before changing.
0: Zach Ostapchuk's line is out, playing with Adam Gaudette and Barkley Goodrow today. They're up against the Nick Suzuki line right now for Montreal. Minute remaining in the period. Lifted up by the Sharks. Out to center ice. Klingberg got it ahead. Drop back now. Here's Ostapchuk moving left to right. One-on-one against Struble. Shoots one into the right corner. Now he bodies up Struble. Gaudette picks up. Goes back toward the point, but I don't think Klingberg was ready for that. And it comes all the way back into the Sharks' end. Near giveaway there to Suzuki by Askarov. That gave the coach a couple of gray hairs. As here comes Celebrini across the line, shooting the puck. Alexander Carrier got in the way with a stick and knocked that one wide of the net. 30 seconds to go in this first period. That's at all kinds of excitement. Will Smith banks it off the right board. Celebrini plays it back. Smith took it off the backhand side of his stick with one hand on it. Couldn't make the play. Canadians get it back. Celebrini now take it away from them with Desharnais' help. But it's deflected backwards with 13 seconds remaining in the first. Time for one rush, maybe, if the Sharks can get it out here. They do. Graff is able to tip it forward, but he put it into the Canadian bench. And so we get the whistle with 6.7 seconds remaining on the clock. And a first period that's been dominated by all kinds of offensive chances. Shots 9-8 in favor of Montreal. The game tied 1-1.
1: Yeah, definitely a better second 10 minutes than the first 10 minutes here for the Sharks, creating more. It took them almost 10 minutes to get their first shot on net. Now they're already at 8 shots, so obviously feeling it a little bit more. They were fighting the puck in the first 10 minutes.
0: Final seconds tick off, and the horn sounds after a faceoff at center ice following that stoppage. And we get the end of the first period here at SAP Center at San Jose. Once again, the San Jose Sharks were down 1-0, and they were being dominated by Montreal. Oliver Kapanen, his 19th, from Slavkovsky and Matheson, got the goal for the Canadians at 6:18. But then at 15:32, Colin Graf, off a faceoff win, got a pass from Will Smith and Macklin Celebrini and tied the game with his 16th of the year. We will come back with guests from the dressing room next on the San Jose Sharks Audio Network. Welcome back to SAP Center at San Jose. We are between periods one and two, a very exciting game between the Sharks and the Montreal Canadiens. It didn't start out all that exciting from San Jose's point of view, but they really cranked it up at the end of the period. Colin Graf getting his 16th goal of the season to equal what Oliver Kapanen did a little bit earlier in the contest. This season has certainly been a learning experience for 19-year-old Sam Dickinson. He knows what to do offensively, and he's learning all about the defensive play in the NHL and doing a great job. Right now, he is with another guy who played at age 19 in the NHL, Scott Hannon.
1: Hey, Sam. You know, being a kid from Toronto growing up, does it feel a little bit different when you play these original six teams in the Montreal Canadiens?
2: Yeah, I definitely think, when you go up against a team like this or any of those original six teams, it seems like there's a little more juice on both sides. Kind of like you said, being from Toronto and growing up with hockey being everything, it seems like you know a little extra about all these big organizations that have been around for so long.
1: Yeah, and we've seen your growth from the start of the year. You're obviously your confidence in the way you're playing in your own end defensively, and seeing you jump into plays. Is there a different approach coming off of the Olympic break, getting a little bit of rest from a long season? Do you have a different approach heading into this sort of stretch run here?
2: Yeah, I think even as a team, there's a little bit of a different demeanor coming in. We know the job we have to do. To get to where we want to be. And for me personally, I want to help this team in every way that I can. And, I think that's just continuing to take those next steps in my game and continuing to be confident and, just build my game that way.
1: All right, so we'll talk a little bit about the game here tonight. Obviously, it took you guys a little bit to get your legs under you. It took you about 10 minutes to get your first shot, but I thought in that second part of the first period, you guys really started to get the offense going, get some shots. Obviously, a beautiful goal on the one-touch pass. What do you guys want to do here in the second to keep that going?
2: I think just keep coming with the things that were working for us in that second half of the period. Getting the puck in deep, using our speed. We're a fast team. Just kind of building off that, kind of play fast like we did on that goal. It's a bunch of quick plays. We're playing fast. That's what gets in the back of the net and strength to our team. So we're just going to look to continue to do that.
1: Well, Sam, it's thanks for joining us. It's great watching you play, and good luck here in the second period.
2: Thank you. Appreciate it.
1: Well, that was Sam Dickinson joining us here, and it's the Sharks in a 1-1 tie against Montreal, and you're listening on the Sharks Audio Network.
0: Here we go. Face-off at center ice. The second period is underway at SAP Center with the Sharks 1 and the Canadiens 1. I'm Dan Rusinowski along with Scott Hannon. Great to have you with us here from the tank. First of two meetings on the season between the Sharks and the Canadiens. The second one will be on March the 14th in La Belle Provence. Neutral zone play. Canadiens have it. Evans dumps it into the Sharks' end. Fed behind the net there. New hook centering attempt blocked by Zach Ostapchuk. And Desharnais couldn't clear. Does clear it out, actually. And it's an offside call as Matheson tried to keep it in, but could not quite do so. How about Vinny Desharnais? Just a great story this season. He's become kind of a mentor to Sam Dickinson, whom we heard from in the first intermission. And he holds court inside that dressing room when the Canadiens come to town because he's the only Quebec native on the Sharks roster, so he was surrounded by the media this morning.
1: Yeah, and just a solid. You talk about locker room guys. You talk about great veteran leadership, and you got to surround your young players with guys like that. He's been a great addition to the Sharks team.
0: Right now, back to action. Just underway in period number two. Canadiens in their own zone with forecheck. Ferraro stole it, got it to Wenberg, throws it across the rink. Great play there by Hudson to get a stick on it. A turnaround shot far side of the ice, wide on by Kurashev on the rebound of that play, and that's an alert save by Dobish, who's in net to our left in the second period.
1: Yeah, it was definitely a big save there. Wenberg with the turnover. He had Kurashev all alone on that far side, just wasn't able to feather that pass across, but then Kurashev still smartly so as he just kind of twirls around after picking up that puck on the boards, and he just throws it towards the net. Dobish had a bunch of traffic, but he's able to find it.
0: Wenberg loses the faceoff to Suzuki, but the Canadiens give it back to Wenberg on the right boards. He protects the puck, then backhands down low to Sherwood. Sherwood thought about taking the play, but with Gouley arriving in the scene, he let the puck go to the corner. Kurashev kicking at it, takes it away there from Matheson's check, but Gouley gets it back behind his own goal, and the Canadiens, after all of that, finally take possession of the disc. Here comes Suzuki out to center, to the red line. Feeds on the right to Kirby Dock. He couldn't gain the zone. Good coverage there against Caulfield by Kurashev, just taking the lane away from the right winger, Kirby Dock, and he had to go all the way back to his own zone to just keep control. Montreal lifts it back down into the Sharks' end. Mukhamudunin and Ferraro snare it there. Ferraro fans of the puck, goes back to Big Mook. He tips it up the right boards away from Caulfield's check, and then softly taps it off the right boards to get it back to the Canadiens' line for a quick change, but you better make it quick against Montreal. Moving in, Slavkovsky on the right side. Cuts back behind the San Jose net for the Canadiens. To the left half boards to the point. Dobson the shot. Wide. Rebound. Hudson keeps it in. Nice twist against Graf. Slips away from his check, but up. Graf's going to take a penalty here. Graf actually dropped his stick to try to avoid the call. But a two-minute penalty for tripping is going to be issued.
1: Yeah, it looks like Gallagher's little talk to the referee before the period seemed to work out there. As this penalty, late Hudson tries to go through a pinhole here past Graf, and he ends up going down.
0: Colin Graf is the goal scorer. Fans don't like the call. Graf is going to take that two-minute minor for tripping at 2:13 of the second frame. And this will be our first look at the Montreal power play. Canadians very talented with the man advantage. They have two players with 10 power play goals this year. Nick Suzuki has 10, and Juraj Slavkovsky has 10. Cole Caulfield isn't too far behind with 8. Faceoff drop, Sharks win it, and Desharnais spins one around the boards, and all the way down it goes. Ferraro and Desharnais are the defensemen. Ostapchuk is up front with Goodrow to start this PK. Here comes the Canadian attack out of their own zone, moving left to right in the second. On the attack, Suzuki took a drop from Caulfield, moves into the Sharks zone, cuts to behind the net, Desharnais influencing the play, but it's fed back to the point man. Demidov now on the right wing half boards, puts on the brakes in the circle. He takes a look, holds the puck, feeds down low into the corner, stick handling it there with Slavkovsky to Demidov, back to Hudson, far side, Suzuki loses on the check to Ostapchuk, and Ostapchuk skates away with it. Down the right shorthanded. He's got Goodrow breaking in. Ostapchuk centering feed. That's an interception by the always available Hudson. And the Canadians come back the other way. Demidov takes the drop. Now tries to throw it across the rink. Keeps it in though. Great effort by Demidov. But now Ostapchuk gets in his way and falls down. And so does Demidov on the play. Sharks clear.
1: Nice job by Ostapchuk. A great read on Suzuki losing the puck for a second. He's able to break on that quick two-on-one, and a good job back-checking there to break up that play.
0: But before that, a really good read by Hudson to intercept that pass, as now the Canadians move in, and new hooks drive, stick to side by Askarov. Eklund killing the penalty for another 37 seconds. Throws to the right to Mukhamudunin. He skates across the Canadiens' line, backhands in deep, gets a little bump there from Newhook. Canadiens pick it back up, and Gallagher now on the ice will drop it backwards. Kirby Dock starts to move it out. Sends on the right to Newhook. Stick handles up to the Sharks' line. San Jose stands up to them, but Bull Duke shoots one in. 17 seconds on the power play. Canadiens wind it around the boards, but nobody's home on the far side, and it comes all the way back down. So there's only 8 seconds left on the power play. Maybe one more rush here for Montreal. And one guy who can do it is Noah Dobson. Long pass on the left wing side to Bull Duke. Loses on the stick check to Smith. He leads to Celebrini, and the penalty is over. Lead pass out of the box. It's Graf moving in by himself. Deke shoots just wide. Now it's fed out to the slot. Celebrini really fighting for it. Got it back to Klingberg. Shot blocked as it went, made its way in. That was Gallagher that got his skate on that.
1: Wow, nice little play there. A great little feed there from Celebrini off Graf coming out of the penalty box. And that's just a great save there by Dobish.
0: Dobish has looked really solid in goal. Yaroslav Askarov also equal to the task. 1-1 the score here in the second period. All the goals coming in period number one. Askarov spins it around at Klingberg and Celebrini. Celebrini bumped there by Anderson. Cleared it back out to center ice. Montreal is on it again. And the Canadiens with Dano. Anderson and Evans move into forecheck. Anderson, the body hit there on Klingberg. Now Celebrini finishing his check on the far side of the ice, but it's back on the point. Shot, score! From the point, Mike Matheson just fired it toward the net. Not sure if it got tipped, but it gets by Askarov through all kinds of layers of traffic, and suddenly it is 2-1 Canadians. Josh Anderson was right in front of the goal. He might have tipped that, and Montreal takes the lead.
1: Yeah, this puck definitely got tipped there. It was just I don't know if it was a double tip or Anderson right in front, but it looked like it changed direction a couple times off the shot from the point.
0: Well, as I said, there was multiple layering of traffic in front of the goal. Right after Celebrini finished his check, Evans put it back to the point, and it might have gone off of Dano, might have gone off of Anderson. I think it was Anderson at the edge of the goal crease.
1: Anderson definitely touched it, but it looked like Dano even might have tipped it up high.
0: Looks like Anderson's going to get credit for that goal for the Canadians. For Anderson, who's always been a tough player to play against during his career, gets his 13th of the year. This is a power play goal, is it? No, it's not. Penalty on Graf was over, that's right. So, even strength goal for Anderson, and it is a 2-1 Canadians lead.
1: Yeah, Dano definitely touched this out high. One.
0: So that'll be Dano and Matheson goal. Getting the assist. Uh-oh. Here come the Canadians moving in. Whoa, what a great save there by Askarov off of Oliver Kapanen, who was looking for his second goal of the night. So the Sharks come back the other way. They've got Misa, Eklund, Toffoli out there. Toffoli just missed it. Slafkovský skates out. He's got some room down the left. Veers to his right across the line. Gains the zone. Nice play to Kapanen, who makes a neat maneuver on Ferraro and then hands off to Demidov in the corner to the point. Here comes another shot with traffic in front. This time the Sharks block it. And Eklund gobbles up the rebound, protects it, pushes it out of the zone. Dickinson is way up ice. This could be trouble. Coming back the other way, Gallagher. Lead pass. Getting back, Gaudette with a diving play. In front, Gallagher by himself. Took that carom, and it was chopped perhaps by a defensive check, but it went just wide. Icing against the Sharks on the rebound of that play. What wildness we've got as we pause 10 seconds for station identification on the San Jose Sharks Audio Network.
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0: Well, some topsy-turvy hockey here is in front of the net. Oliver Kapanen looking for a second goal. Probably should have gone up high, but he stayed low and doing the splits. A great save by Yaroslav Askarov. And right after that, Brendan Gallagher found the puck on his stick right out in front.
1: Yeah, again, two incredible saves there by Askarov and Gaudette with a great effort there on the back check to break up almost 2-2-0s in a split second.
0: Puck is tipped down the ice here by Montreal, and that's going to be an icing call against the Canadiens. Really, the icings have gone more the Sharks' way so far in this game, and that's a tribute to the way the Canadiens have great puck pursuit, but also their quick reactions and reactions as a group of five to something that's happening out there.
1: Yeah, they got a great team speed, and again, they hunt down pucks relentlessly, and it just shows here.
0: Unofficially, they're giving credit for this goal to Philip Dano, but we're going to wait and see if they change that. I'm pretty sure that Anderson got that in front, aren't you?
1: Actually, on the replay, I thought Anderson was the guy that touched it, but when he was able to peek in on the replay, it looks like Dano definitely got the tip up high, and I'm not sure Anderson got that in front of the net.
0: Trouble here, delayed penalty coming up against San Jose as the puck comes into the Shark zone, and San Jose just touches up on the play. So at 6 minutes and 55 seconds of the second period, the Sharks are definitely being challenged as Macklin Celebrini is on his way to the penalty box, a 2-minute penalty for hooking. Or as they say in Quebec, 2 minutes écroché. A break in the action. It is a 2-1 Canadians lead, and the Montreal power play will be on the ice when we return on the San Jose Sharks Audio Network. Power play hockey coming up here for the Montreal Canadiens. They've got a 2-1 lead. Philip Dano officially credited with the goal. His fourth of the season, tipping the shot by Mike Matheson on the way in. Jake Evans also assisting in the play at 5:09. But now Macklin Celebrini's in the box for hooking at 6:55. And the Canadiens' power play is on for the second time in this game. Off the draw, Desharnais tries to tip a backhand play up the boards. Couldn't clear it out. Held in, Lane Hutson moves to his right, throws to his left, grabbing the puck, Suzuki. He'll exchange with Caulfield. That is a dangerous duo on the left side of the Sharks' zone. And here's a third guy that's tough to play against. That's Hutson. Throws it toward traffic, blocked in front. And now it's caught in somebody's equipment. As Vinny Desharnais tried to skate out with it, and he held his hands out saying, I haven't closed my hand on the puck here.
1: It's a nice job. You don't want that puck falling down off the sweater as the Montreal Canadiens were all over that. And he just started skating out, and eventually they blew the whistle. Great block.
0: Now Desharnais enthused, as you heard in our Sharks warm-up show, all about playing against Montreal. Off the face-off, Suzuki sends it back to the point, gets a return feed, down low to Caulfield. He's got Demidov in front, but he turns and he shoots. That's a great save from 10 feet out by Askarov, and the Sharks clear.
1: Nice job by Ferraro, too, just playing the pass the whole way there and allowed Askarov to challenge that play a lot on the side of the net.
0: Caulfield, drop pass, Suzuki. He moves through center. What a brilliant move on Graf. Goes down the right, cross the line, behind the back pass, goes back to Hudson. He gathers, he skates toward the slot, checked away by Wenberg, but it's not out of the zone. Hudson keeps it in. Minute to go on the power play for the Canadians. They're very patient as they throw it around the boards. Now to the far side of the ice. Little exchange. Suzuki got it back to Caulfield. Across the ice. Demidov was there. Couldn't get the puck. Fed across the rink. Oh, what a save by Askarov. On a one-time shot by Caulfield. Doing the splits and keeping it out of the goal. Much to the delight of the fans here at SAP Center. Sharks can't clear. Hudson keeps in. Far side. Suzuki the drive right on. And standing tall is Askarov. The rebound goes to the far corner. And the Canadians keep the pressure on. Now it's Hudson on the point. Shoots. Save made Askarov. Little rebound there. Ferraro gets it. Slaps it up the boards. And it goes all the way down.
1: Wow. Two incredible saves. That one. Backdoor Caulfield all alone on a quick play there by Hudson. And he flashes the glove, able to make that stop.
0: We are now down to 10 seconds left on the Canadiens' second power play. Gallagher looses on the check to Dickinson, who stood up to him at the blue line. That's a good play by Sam. The Canadiens are going to be in the neutral zone. Dickinson trying to apply the check aggressively, but the puck gets beyond him. It goes all the way down, and Askarov plays it off to his right as the penalty is over. Sharks are going to get called for icing here, unfortunately. So with 10:54 to go in the second period, the score 2-1 Montreal. All of a sudden, the Canadians are out shooting the Sharks 15-9. It's kind of the same story as the first period. Montreal controlled the first half.
1: Yeah, they did. They controlled the first half of the first period. The Sharks were able to spark some offense there, and they're going to need it here as Askarov makes two incredible saves in the span of 4 minutes here on plays across the seam, and he's able to flash the blocker on one, and there the glove on the other on Caulfield.
0: Off the faceoff, Dickinson taking it. Double teamed there by Bull, Duke, and Evans. They work it free and send it around back behind the Sharks' net. And racing near side, Celebrini lifts one out. That's a nice bounce. Goes right to Kurashev. He makes the move on the left against Matheson. Cuts across the line. Turns away from Matheson and holds the puck. Now sets up with Dickinson. Slap shot! And a glove save made by Dobish. He saw that one all the way. Might have gone wide anyway, but Dobish at the large wingspan, getting that glove hand out there and making the stop.
1: Yeah, no traffic in front. Not a very difficult save for Dobesh, as I think Dickinson tried to hold on to it as Celebrini was coming off from the faceoff. Just tried to hold it a little longer to create that shot to allow some time for Celebrini to get to the net.
0: Dobesh in his last 11 games, 9-0-2. So he is really doing the job. The other goaltender, Samuel Montembeau, is not having the season that he has had in years past. But Dobish is doing the job, and Montembeau is a capable vet. Off the faceoff, here comes the Canadian attack. They lead 2-1. Gouldy at center shoots one in. It goes to the right side of Askarov, worked free by Newhook, who's on with Evans and Bull Duke. They send it back to the point and dump behind the net. There's Evans to reverse it. On the left boards, Matheson pinched in. Smith held the puck. Couldn't clear it. Kept in by Matheson. Stick handles to the boards. Smith influences him out to the boards on the outside. And that causes a turnover. But up, Celebrini lost it too on a check. And it goes in the direction of Askarov. And on the right side of the goal, he will grab it and hang on. And you know, that Canadiens line, that's a hard-working unit that put that thing together. Evans, Bull Duke, and Newhook. But Demidov was actually out there on that shift with him. Still pretty solid workmanlike shift for Montreal, who leads the Sharks 2-1. 9:56 to go, second period. We'll be right back on the San Jose Sharks Audio Network. Welcome back to SAP Center at San Jose. After this game, the Sharks have a couple of days off, and then it's trade deadline day on Friday. We also have a game that day. We're on the air at 6:30 p.m. Pacific time with the Sharks and the St. Louis Blues. Right here, it's a 2-1 Montreal lead over the Sharks with 9:56 to go in the second, halfway through the game. Off the draw, tossed toward the net there by the Canadians, but it's sticked aside by Askarov. It was off of Struble's opportunity toward the net. Sharks able to break it out. Here comes Misa with speed, but there's a good back check by Anderson. Got a piece of it. Misa recovers, walks into the zone, drop pass to Foley, shoots one. That is a big block in front of the net. Now Misa shoots. He scores! Michael Misa pursued the puck after his first opportunity, and he snapped it through people, and it got by Dobish, and Misa now has a four-game point-scoring streak, and the Sharks have tied the game 2-2.
1: Wow, what an effort there by Eklund and Toffoli. We said in that one of the keys to the game was to get traffic in front of this Dobesh, who's playing rock solid the last seven games, or last 10 games, sorry. And there, they just throw pucks towards the net. They hunt pucks. They get the loose puck. And then Misa coming down on this just rips this by Dobesh. No chance there. But a great job by Eklund and Toffoli in front.
0: That was out of all of the chaos. Eklund came up with it on the stick after Toffoli's shot to the goal got blocked by traffic. And Eklund won a physical battle there and poked it to a spot where Misa, racing down the middle after he lost control of the play on the far side, couldn't get it. Michael Misa, his fifth goal of the season from Eklund, and Toffoli has tied this game 2-2. Back in the neutral zone, the Sharks have it. Here comes Kurashev down the right across the line, and a shot by Sherwood, a one-timer, a glove save up high by Dobesh, and play is called. Wow, what a game we got.
1: Yeah, again, some offensive chances either way. Sherwood there, not happy with the one-timer he was able to release there. As Mook Madulin had a nice play at the blue line, able to stuff that breakout. They get it up quickly. Kurashev stops at the blue line and gets a seam pass over to Sherwood, but he just sort of fanned on that shot. Dobesh made the easy glove save.
0: Face-off is dropped. Sharks 2, Canadians 2. Here's Mooka Madulin skating in deep behind the Montreal net with that long wingspan. Throws one back to his partner, Ferraro. He reverses it around the boards, back to the right corner of the Canadiens' end. Montreal gets it away from the forecheckers there. And now they come out to center ice, but now the Sharks getting the better of the play again, dumping it back into the Montreal end. Sherwood forechecks. He moves against the defense, worked it loose away from Dobson, but Montreal has good coverage with their sticks in the middle of the ice. They don't allow the Sharks to set up, and they have to regroup. But here's Celebrini. He can regroup quickly. He'll try to split the defense, and he moves in. Great defensive play by Hudson, his old BU teammate, against him, getting his stick on it, just as Macklin was going to tee up and shoot. Eldon on the rebound now by Klingberg. Winds it around near side. Notice we've got Celebrini with Kurashev and Smith right now. They've changed the lines around a little bit in the second frame. Celebrini lost the puck. Kurashev knocks down a play as he was falling to the ice. Worked loose by Smith to the near boards, but the Canadiens' Doc picks up and chops it out. Klingberg's back to get it with Suzuki pursuing. John Klingberg, the veteran on defense, tries to toss it forward. Knocked aside, taken back. Here comes Celebrini. Lead pass for Colin Graf just on. Graf completed that line change. That was what was going on there. Worked it loose. Celebrini's got it. Back to the middle of the ice. Here's Smith. The late penalty coming up against Montreal. Smith can't shoot. Celebrini goes back to Smith. Tosses across to Klingberg. Down low now into the corner to Orloff. Back to Klingberg at the near side. The late call against the Canadiens. Klingberg moves to the middle. Frees to Smith. Shoots right on. Save made. Rebound. Canadiens touch up. Will Smith a little disappointed. He didn't get quite all of that, but boy, it was a good scoring chance. But now the Sharks will have the man advantage at 30 to make that 12 minutes and 33 seconds of this second frame. Montreal takes the penalty. And heading to the box here for the Canadiens. Can't quite see who that is, actually. It's going to be Oliver Kapanen.
1: Got the slash there, I believe, that was on Macklin Celebrini there coming in off the rush. Here's an excellent chance for the Sharks. And again, you said it, the first 10 minutes were sort of in Montreal's favor this second period. And the Sharks, after that goal, sort of taking things over. Now they get a chance on the power play.
0: Well, on the ice right now, Alex Wenberg taking the draw, or maybe not. He gets thrown out, so Macklin Celebrini will step in. Celebrini very competitive tonight. There's a reason for it. You may remember last year when the Sharks lost 4-3 in overtime to the Canadiens. Cole Caulfield, who got the game-winning goal, made a brilliant move around Celebrini to get that chance and put it up top. Right now, though, here comes shorthanded for Montreal. Carrier shoots. Stick save made there by Askarov. Rebound. Orlov's got it. Drops it back to Macklin Celebrini. And here comes Celebrini out of the zone. Exchanges with Smith. Moves across the line with speed. Dumps in around Carrier's reach. Canadiens try to clear Canott, kept in by the stick of Orloff. Throws into the corner, but Toffoli can't handle the bouncer. Now he gets it back and sends back to Orloff on the right point. Orloff gives to Will Smith. Will Smith turns away from the check, throws behind the net to Wenberg, tips it loose to Toffoli in the corner, winds one around the near side, and there's Celebrini with it. Slides a backhander to the left point. There's Orloff. Returns Celebrini near boards. Back to the point, Smith. Slap shot toward the goal. Save made. It was a scramble for the rebound as Dobish went way down. Big collision at the near side. Down goes Evans. We get a penalty. Looks like it's going to be against Wenberg as he made contact there with Evans and really throttled him into the boards. And Evans getting up under his own power. It looks like Wenberg's going to take a penalty for tripping.
1: Wenberg doesn't like this because he thinks he just got his stick underneath the slap shot as Evans tried to come across and really hammer this puck out.
0: So they're calling him for tripping. It was issued by referee Francois Saint-Laurent. So we have a 4-on-4 situation, Scott, with a per minute and 2 seconds, with Kapanen in for Montreal and now Wenberg for San Jose. And then the Canadians will have a power play for 58 seconds.
1: Yeah, this is a big chance. You know, Misa and Eklund out here with Dickinson, and a chance for them to create some offense here for a minute before they have to cancel or before they have to kill the rest of this penalty.
0: And correction to my math, they'll have a power play for a minute two. It's off the draw. 4-on-4 shot by Noah Dobson is wide. The Sharks will take that. Ricochets off the corner boards and pops all the way back to the Canadian zone. Sharks going with Misa and Eklund up front. Dickinson and Mukka Madulin back on D. So all young players on the ice for San Jose here. It's a challenging situation. Anderson knocks Eklund off the puck. Crowd reacts to that. Play continues as it's jumped in. Dickinson pounces on it on the right side of his goal and slides a backhand pass ahead. Intended for Misa, but it's knocked away from him. Canadians recover. Down to about 25 seconds left in a 4-on-4. Then Montreal will have the power play. New Hook leads the way in. Puts on the brakes. Stops on the left boards. Throws it over to Dobson on the right point. Sends down the right boards. Off the stick of Caulfield. Taken back near side by Mukka Madulin. Moves past Caulfield and skates out with it. Feet on the right. Eklund cruises across the line. Gives to Sherwood moving in. Shooting it. Just deflected wide off a Canadian stick. Ferraro is back. Montreal's on the attack though. Here comes Slavkovsky moving in. Shooting the puck. Not sure Ferraro got that, but it went high and off the glass and out of play. 54 seconds now left in a Canadiens power play because the penalty call on Kapanen has just expired and Wenberg is still in the box for that length of time.
1: Yeah, danger shot there by Slavkovsky. Ferraro did get a piece of that puck just to get enough of the stick to put that up and over the glass.
0: Michael Misa has his fifth goal of the season here in the second period from Eklund and Toffoli. That ties the game 2-2. But the Canadiens have the power play, and remember, Montreal has an outstanding man advantage group. One of the better power play teams on the road, especially in the NHL. Seventh overall, but they are number 4 on the road. Caulfield drops it back to Suzuki. These two guys are all over the ice. Suzuki leads on the right. Demidov. Nice little move there on Ferraro. Throws it into the corner. Good check finish there by Desharnais against Suzuki. Players fight for it. Ferraro now back to get it. Angles it off the boards, grabbing it there is Goodrow, clears it down the ice, but it goes out of play off the boards or somebody on the bench. So they will whistle things down and stop it with 21 seconds left in that Alex Wenberg penalty.
1: Yeah, Goodrow just got handcuffed just a little bit there on the battle in the corner there, and he wasn't able to come fully around on that puck and ended up putting the Montreal bench.
0: So, fortunate that it's not directly over the glass and into the stands, because that would have been a penalty. But instead, we've got Ostapchuk out there for the Sharks. Trying to win the faceoff. Couldn't quite do it, but the Canadians send a pass through the reach of Demidov, and it's all the way back to the Montreal zone. So there's only time for one rush. 10 seconds to go on the penalty call against Wenberg. He gets to his feet in the box. Here comes the Canadian attack. Caulfield down the right, crosses the line. He stops. He's checked by Ferraro. It's pushed out to the blue line. Gloved down there by Hudson and held in. Penalty is over. And now the Canadians continue to threaten. On the near board, Slavkovsky wins it. One off the skates of Caulfield toward the slot. Batted away by Ferraro, but he couldn't clear it out. Suzuki left point holds it in. Gives to Caulfield. Takes it back. Suzuki, long shot. Blocked by a man in front. That actually hits Slavkovsky. And Wenberg out of the box. Pokes up the right side. Here comes Graf. One-on-one against Anderson. Graf moves in. Tried the shot. From about 35 feet out. It went wide and caromed all the way back into the Sharks' end. So both teams will make changes here as we're down to 3:50 left in the second period and we're back to 5-on-5 hockey. Orloff at center ice, bumped a little by Anderson as he shoots it in. Celebrini on the right boards. Canadian zone will exchange passes with Klingberg. Macklin with the puck, skating around the ice, drops it back, and Orloff played it, but the puck did exit the zone. I think Macklin didn't give him quite enough space to work with there.
1: Yeah, I think Orloff sort of started to get nervous there a little bit. That puck was out pretty high with two defenders for Montreal, pretty high out in the zone, didn't want to take that chance.
0: Air on the side of caution, offside against the Sharks. 2-2 the score with 3:37 to go in the second. Scott Hannon and I will be back in a moment with more coverage on the San Jose Sharks Audio Network. 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Fans can complete the four-player figurine set, also featuring Will Smith and Yaroslav Askarov during the 26-27 season. But you got to get the first part of the set today. 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Do it now. 2-2 the score. Set-out crowd here at SAP Center against the Canadiens. We'll have the Blues here on Friday and the Islanders on Saturday to finish out the homestand. In the Shark zone, Canadiens trying to get it back here. Even score, 2-2. Gouley on the point, throws it across the rink off the stick of Matheson. Body's starting to fly around a little as the shot came in from Matheson, but the save made through traffic as Klingberg hits the deck. And Askarov holds on.
1: Yeah, a little pick play up high there by Montreal. And Toffoli went down. He went over to have a chat with the referee after that.
0: Tyler Toffoli.
1: A little interference, just a little bit of a touch there.
0: Just enough, and he went flying.
1: Yeah.
0: Well, we'll see what the Sharks coaching staff does now as they change up the lines. Visa's line comes off. And stepping out there, Ostapchuk, Gaudette, and Goodrow. Once again, Gaudette, a right-handed shooting center iceman, playing the wing today, but taking a lot of draws because he's a right shot. Will win this one. And Desharnais sends back. Dickinson spins it around, and Barkley Goodrow chops it out of the zone. That was a pinch attempt by Noah Dobson, but Goodrow got it around him. Now, Gaudette causes an offside, puts the check on Evans, trying to gain the zone entry. Adam Gaudette works hard, wherever he is.
1: Yeah, I mean, he had that play to break up the two-on-one there earlier in the period, and then there again, just coming back hard on top of plays, able to create the offside just with a good stick at the blue line.
0: Tying goal, Mises, fifth from Eklund and Toffoli at 10:26. Right now we're down to 2:50 left in the second period. And off the faceoff, it comes all the way back into Dobish, who's in goal to our left in the second period. He just stopped it, left it there for the defense. Headband out, off the stick of Evans all the way down, and Askarov plays it and spins it up the right boards, and it's out of the zone. Not far enough for icing. Goodrow giving a chase, got a piece of it. Reaching for it was Gaudette. Couldn't quite get there in time. And so Carrier got a break for the Canadiens to move it out. What's he going to do with it? Shoots it into the corner. Sends it back to the point. Here comes a shot. There's a block. That was off of Carrier. Barkley Goodrow pushed it ahead. Here's Dickinson on the left wing side. And Sam Dickinson got to the blue line and flicked it in. Big change for the Sharks here in the long change period. 2:05 to go. 2-2 the score. Montreal has Kapanen on the ice. New hook also out there. They throw it ahead on the left side. Bull Duke spins it off. Now they can complete the line change. That was kind of a makeshift group out there for Montreal coach Martin Saint-Louis. In the right corner, big scrum for the puck. In the Shark zone, work free by San Jose. Will Smith gathers in his skates. One on two. Able to control it. Dropped it back. Celebrini, a great move. Gets loose. Moves in. Shoots. Score! What a job by Macklin Celebrini. Will Smith won the battle on the near boards at center ice and made the only play he could. He got it back to Macklin Celebrini. He made a brilliant move through traffic and then raced in and got it off of the pad of the goaltender Dobish and through the legs and in. And Celebrini gives the Sharks the 3-2 lead. That is goal number 30 on the season for Macklin Celebrini.
1: Wow, the kid can make something out of nothing. He makes a great play there in the defensive zone, flipping this puck high up. And there, he just kind of tucks this play through everybody's feet, comes down, and such a wicked shot. Just so such a quick release and beats Dobesh fivefold.
0: What a great goal. The Sharks have scored a couple of really fantastic goals today. Actually, three of them. Graf's was beautiful. Mises was spectacular. And now Celebrini gets to the 30-goal mark for the first time in his NHL career. I got a funny feeling there's going to be a lot more of those. Cleared down the ice by Montreal. Graf and Smith are going to get the assists. But I really credit Smith for winning that puck along the boards. He had nowhere to go when he dropped it back. Here come the Sharks in now. They score! Alex Winberg right out in front of the net. Wow! Kiefer Sherwood moving in, and that was the play. Just off of the faceoff, moving down with a minute 12 left. Somehow, Winberg got open right out in front of the goal as the play came into the corner. Sherwood won the puck behind the net. It worked loose, and the Canadians thought they had the clear down the ice, but the Sharks would get it back. Orloff would rush it up the right side with a play off the board.

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1: Out of play. 32.8 seconds left in this second period. And the fans just enjoying this one. How about these two periods? Canadians own the first half both times, and then the Sharks take over in the second.
2: I was just going to say, you sounded prophetic when you were talking about in the first 10 minutes. I was just going to be like the first period, and the Sharks even better in the second 10. And I go back to those two Askarov saves. They were right about the 10-minute mark, back-to-back without in between about a minute and a half. The one on the power play from Caulfield on the back door from Hudson, and then that pass or the other save on Kapanen on the two-on-one. Two unbelievable saves to keep this game close.
1: Here come the Sharks again. Final minute, second period. It's Celebrini handing it off. Moving in, Desharnais shoots it toward the front of the net off of the defenseman Hudson and away. 15 seconds to go in the period. The Sharks are looking for more as Evans meets to the middle of the ice. Cleared out by Dobson all the way down. That's going to be short of icing, so this will basically do it for period number two. But the fans really enthused by what they're seeing here as Smith at center shoots one in. The horn sounds, and that is it for the second period of action. Two goals, 25 seconds apart. One by Celebrini, his 30th of the season, from Graffin Smith, and the other one, Wenberg, his 12th, from Kiefer Sherwood, and the Sharks are on top 4-2.
2: Yeah, just an excellent period there. Weathered the storm from Montreal in the first 10 minutes and then really started to take things over there. And some tough dynamic plays. Macklin Celebrini on the first one. And then just a great hustle play on Sherwood on the forecheck to create that turnover to get that puck to Wenberg. And the Sharks head into the third period here with a two-goal lead.
1: Shots on goal in the second period for San Jose 9, a two-period total of 17. And for Montreal 11, a two-period total of 19. And the difference in the shots, remember those couple of saves Askarov made, one of them on Cole Caulfield that was a brilliant stop.
2: Yeah, unbelievable to say the least there on the seam pass on the power play.
1: But two goals, 25 seconds apart by Celebrini and Wenberg, make it 4-2 Sharks after two. Stand by on the San Jose Sharks Audio Network. Well, breaking the game open is something that Macklin Celebrini has not only done this season, but he's done it his entire life at every single level of play. And when he was at Boston University, one of his teammates plays now defense for the Canadiens. That would be the very talented Lane Hudson. Hudson talking about the opportunity to play against Macklin earlier today.
3: I mean, it's just such a hard challenge. I mean, the way he competes, the way he moves off the puck, the way he moves with the puck, how he positions himself defensively is, it's pretty special the way he plays, and it's so hard to play against, but it's really fun to watch.
1: Hudson, who is not the biggest defenseman in the world, has that great escapability that a player like Luca Cagnoni would love to emulate. Talked also about the success that Macklin has had at the highest level of the game, including the NHL and the Olympics. And he was asked if he was surprised that that's happening so soon.
3: I wasn't all that surprised at all. He's been doing it at every level, but to see him do it, I mean, it's the highest level of the game, so it was fun to watch, and I wasn't surprised at all.
1: The maturity of Macklin Celebrini is something else that Hudson talked about. That goes back to their days together at Boston University.
3: The way he is, he he's just so mature. He knows how to handle himself. Such a great player, and it's easy to kind of let it go to your head, but he doesn't. He just continues to want to get better and, build up the guys around him, too.
1: But what about handling the pressure that comes with stardom in the NHL? Hudson says that's not going to be a problem for Macklin.
3: Yeah, I mean, I think he is already embracing it. He's always, looking to build everyone up around him, like I was saying. But, I think he invites that pressure and he wants that pressure.
1: Well, he is delivering that pressure today. Macklin Celebrini has his 30th goal of a season, and Lane Hudson, who we just heard from the Montreal Canadiens, knows what Macklin is all about as they played college hockey together at Boston University. We will come back with more. The score is 4-2 Sharks. This is the San Jose Sharks Audio Network. Sharks 4, Canadiens 2, after two periods of play. You know, both of these teams have great chemistry inside their respective

0: dressing rooms. The players like to work together, they enjoy being around each other, and both feel that there's something special going on. Head coach Martin St-Louis was asked about that dynamic, and he was asked about what one thing made it special with the Canadiens.
1: I don't think it's one thing. You know, it's hard to describe culture. You know, it's a feel, you know, and I feel like, you know, it's something that we've addressed early when I, you know, when I came in and we talked about it, we worked on it, and I feel like it gets to a certain point where the culture takes life in that. And I feel like anybody who's been added to the group, you know, they feel something, you know, and whether it's camaraderie, it's whether it's you know, selfless actions, whatever it is, there's a feeling amongst our group that they enjoy coming to the rink each and every day. I feel as a staff, we've been very process driven, where we don't necessarily are so negative when we lose or so positive when we win. We just bring some truth each and every day, and I think that helps us grow and move forward. And while you do that, I think you create an environment where the guys can feel good about themselves, and they can be themselves too, but they all live and behave with the same core value, you know. So you know, it starts with the individual. I think as staff, we're trying to steer, we're trying to create this environment. But I feel like the fact that we have not only just good players, and I know I'm talking a lot here, but like we have really good human. So when you have good human, you're able to create this environment. Because you can try to create this environment, but it's going to be really hard if you don't have good human.
0: Some great thoughts from the head coach of the Canadiens, Martin St-Louis, and talking about his team, he could have been talking about the San Jose Sharks as well. That's why this game is a special one, and they play again on March the 14th in Montreal, and that should be an outstanding contest too. We're underway in the third period with a quick face-off, but the puck goes quickly out of play, and so now, face-off again will be exactly where the period started. At center ice, Alex Wennberg, who scored that big goal, goes up against Suzuki of Montreal, just an outstanding player. He's always visible on the ice, always making things happen. And when he's on the ice with Cole Caulfield, they are something to see. Here we go. Dumped in by the Canadiens into the Sharks zone. Askarov in goal to our left for period number three. And the aforementioned Suzuki went back to the point. A shot tipped in front by Kirby Dach. That went wide off the end board and popped back to Askarov, left side of the goal, and he covered up. Mika Madulin pushing and shoving with Dach a little bit. Mario Ferraro stepping in with a couple of cents of his thoughts. As we are underway in period number three, the Sharks, with goals by Graf, Misa, Celebrini, and Wennberg, have a 4-2 lead. Face-off, left side of Askarov. Puck dropped. Wennberg wins the draw. Mika Madulin banks it off the boards, puts it down the ice. Will it be icing? Yes. So Shakir trying to set up a breaking Kiefer Sherwood. He's kind of disappointed he didn't get a piece of that puck in the neutral zone. By the way, Sherwood picked up his first point as a Shark with an assist on that Wennberg goal at 18:48. He's got 17 goals this season, and he plays with aggressive style that I think the Sharks need.
2: Yeah, and he showed it on that forecheck. And, you know, again, great stick on puck. He was able to get that in a great feed.
0: Here's Noah Dobson's shot. Glove save made by Askarov. Just scooping it up with Dach in front. Kirby Dach's been trying to cause all kinds of havoc in front of the goal. He's got good size. That's what he does with this line combination with Suzuki and Caulfield.
2: Yeah, he's a big body, and, you know, you got to get to the front of the net. And they showed on that Dano goal, you know, it's so important for forwards. As those pucks come from the point, you got to get to the front of the net, get in the eyes of the goalies. They're just too good in the game of hockey to be able to be seeing every puck, and he's a big body, and Montreal needs him to do that.
0: Alex Newhook will take the faceoff for Montreal against Adam Gaudette, right side of Sharks goaltender Askarov. Now Gaudette, as soon as they say that, gets thrown out of the circle, so Zach Ostapchuk will step in. And Gaudette able to poke at the puck. Sharks will get a faceoff win off of that. They get it out to center ice, but the Canadiens gobble up the disc. And we'll be back to side the Canadian zone with a combination of Hudson and Dobson sends it forward. inside the San Jose territory. Mukhu Mathulin wards off the checking attempt of Bull Duke and bounces one back to the Canadian zone. Doesn't stay there long. Puck ricocheted off of the stick of Newhook, or maybe his skates, but he gets it back after Askarov couldn't clear it. So in the left corner of the Sharks' end, it's kicked free by Klingberg, and Gaudette slides it across the rink. That's a break for Goodrow. Down the left side, lead pass! Oh boy, that was tipped by the Canadiens defenseman just wide of the net. Mike Matheson getting his stick on that. That was awfully dangerous.
2: Yeah, great play there by Gaudette, just to hold up to be able to hit Goodrow out to the wide play. He tried to sauce that puck in, and Matheson with his stick on it almost tipped it towards the net.
0: Well, Mike Matheson, a very steady defensive defenseman for the Canadiens. That's something they definitely treasure. They always have in Montreal. Players like Larry Robinson, Guy Lapointe, Serge Savard. They were good offensive players, but they were great defensively. There comes back the other way for the Sharks. Whipped across the rink. Graff getting a piece of it. Chipped by Celebrini. Now fed across the ice. Will Smith couldn't get it. Orloff does. Shoots one. That is a big, big block for Montreal. And the puck goes over the glass and out of play. And that Canadian player will skate it off. That was Oliver Kapanen. He's been playing well for Montreal here.
2: Yeah, he's going to feel that one. Orloff could shoot the puck, and he had a lot of time to step into that right off the toe of Kapanen. He had to shake that one off, do a couple laps.
0: You've done that a few times in your life, have you not?
2: Just a few. A couple broken feet a few times. You play hockey long enough, you're going to eat a lot of pucks as a defenseman off the feet, off the toes, off the shins.
0: Faceoff drop, right side of Dobish. Sharks lead 4-2. Michael Misa just lost the faceoff, but now it's poked to the slot. Tyler Toffoli trying to get his stick on it, but Alexander Carrier did a good job to keep it away. Couldn't get it away, though, from Eklund, who grabs behind the net. Loses on the check to Hudson. Now he recovers it. Reverses the puck. Misa lets it go. Toffoli's got it. Spins it back around the left board to the point. Dickinson, the shot, just went wide. If anybody was in front of the net on that, they probably had a good chance for a tip. Rebound taken back by Montreal. Dano, Gallagher, and Anderson up front for the Canadiens. They get it across the Sharks' line, but Dickinson and Sherwood feed it the other way. Eklund banked it forward. Here comes Misa with speed. Down the left side. Guns went on net. That almost slipped through, as just barely getting to it there was Dobish. And how about Sherwood? Got his helmet knocked off. Now gets a left-handed punch right to the face. He was trying to drive for the rebound. And the Canadiens, frustrated, are going for members of the Sharks. Mario Ferraro is down on the ice, and he's got somebody throwing punches in his direction. He's actually on his back trying to throw some uppercuts, and that is all against Jaden Struble, who went after Mario Ferraro, who's a little bit upset at the way that that transpired, and he is giving Struble a piece of his mind as linesman Trent Knorr stays between.
2: Yeah, not sure what caused that. It was a great little shot by Misa. There he goes towards the net. I'm not sure if Sherwood popped the goalie just a little bit. Didn't seem like much.
0: Trying to get the rebound. That's what I thought. Obviously, the Canadiens down by two goals, trying to get something going. And Ferraro still gesturing in the direction of Struble, as if to say, what on earth were you thinking?
2: I have to think the Sharks are
3: 47, ball, 2 minutes for roughing. San Jose, number 38. 2 minutes for roughing. San Jose, 2 minute power play.
0: So a double minor, it looks like. Oh, Anderson also got a penalty. So Struble and Ferraro each got 2 minutes for roughing. But Anderson also gets a minor penalty as well.
2: I was going to say, you have to get power play out of this.
0: They did. The Sharks power play comes on, brought to you by Power Business Technology. Copiers and printers for your office needs. This will be the third power play for San Jose. Montreal is 0-3. Now the Sharks have a chance. San Jose puts out the combination of Celebrini, Orloff, Wenberg, Toffoli, and Smith. Celebrini and Smith each have one goal and one assist in this game. I made a mistake. I'm sorry. Smith's got two assists. Celebrini has one goal and one assist. They each have 2 points in the game. And we get that straightened out. Right now, Canadiens with the puck. Move into the Shark zone. Angle play. Stick save. Askarov off of Philip Dano. That was a good shorthanded scoring chance.
2: Sneaky little play there by Dano as Orlov goes down. Don't like defensemen going down. I tell all the young, too much skill in the game today. And Dano has a nice little toe drag there to get it around, get a sneaky little shot that Askarov had to fight off.
0: Young defenseman tuning in, listen to this man. Here's Celebrini in front of the net, tips to Smith, feeds it in front to Foley, the shot, save made. Rebound, Celebrini grabs it, feeds back to the point, Orlov. Cross ice, Wenberg. Now back to Orlov on the top of the point. Feeds Celebrini, right wing half boards. Moves into the circle, throws it in front. Tip star! Will Smith behind the defense gets a perfect pass from Macklin Celebrini, and Smith bangs it in. The Sharks are up 5-2. That's a power play goal for Will Smith.
2: Wow, what a little pass there. You almost saw that happening from up top as Will Smith just goes back door. Celebrini just rips this puck right along the ice. He does the old two-footed stop and gets the stick on it. A great little play there, hunting back door there for Will Smith. And a great feed by Celebrini.
0: How about Smith? Kind of pointing back to the point and then racing into the open spot and accepting the pass. That's great communication.
2: Yeah, just a great little play there.
0: Celebrini and Orlov should get the assists. Will Smith gets his 19th goal of the season. This one a power play goal to 3:29. So Will Smith has one goal and two assists. Macklin Celebrini also one goal and a couple of helpers. Off the draw, dumped down by Montreal. Sharks 5, Canadiens 2. Boy, Sam Dickinson just got throttled there by Kirby Dach, and Vinny Desharnais wants him. He chops it, Dach. Dach doesn't want him. I think that's a number that's been taken down for the rest of this period. Looks like there's going to be a penalty against Desharnais for that play. As now he kind of leans into his guy Suzuki on the far side of the ice. You want to mess around with one of my guys, Sam Dickinson? Desharnais says, I'm going to go after Suzuki. And we know that Desharnais is going to take a penalty here. Sticks get up a little bit, but we get the whistles. Let's pause 10 seconds for station identification of the San Jose Sharks Audio Network.
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0: I'm Dan Rusinowski along with Scott Hannon. 16:06 remaining in the third period. Let's get the call.
5: San Jose goal number 5, 2 minutes for cross-checking.
0: We're giving Desharnais 2 minutes for cross-checking. That was a retaliatory penalty, Scott. You understand why it happened. As Desharnais was protecting his defensive partner, Sam Dickinson, who's just got throttled behind the net there by Kirby Dach.
2: Yeah, Dach just trying to get something going there, but you got to respect that Desharnais doesn't like anybody getting run. He comes over and gives a couple little cross-checks trying to ask Dach to go. And
0: Desharnais chatting at Struble right now, also inside that penalty box. Off the faceoff now. San Jose's able to clear it all the way down. Ferraro and Struble still sitting out, their dual minors. Struble seems to be yapping at Desharnais, who's giving it right back to him inside the penalty box. Here's Slafkovský down the left side. Shoots one on net, save made by Askarov. Rebound near boards. Good body hit there by Dickinson against Hudson, who was pinching in. And Hudson did the job, got it back to the point. The captain, Suzuki, down to Hudson, into the corner, Caulfield. This skilled Canadiens unit on the power play setting up. Suzuki left circle. Right-handed shot goes in with Caulfield. Back skating behind the goal line. Return for Suzuki near side. Down low. Caulfield back to Hudson. Now to Suzuki. Top of the left circle. Fires to the right. And a one-time shot by Demidov is turned aside by Askarov. Demidov wins the puck in the right corner. Went back to the right point. Kept in there by Hudson. Power play for Montreal. It's Suzuki at the near side. Sharks leading by the score of 5-2. Suzuki missed Caulfield because of the check from Dickinson. Couldn't clear it. Comes back to Suzuki. Now back to Hudson. Far side shot. Score! Demidov! A perfect one-timer from Hudson. That's a power play goal for Montreal. The score is the Sharks 5 and the Canadiens 3.
2: Wow, I was just about to say the Sharks were doing a good job keeping those lanes closed off. Nothing through the middle of the box there. They were going to need a perfect shot. That's what they got from Demidov on that on the up top pass from Hudson. And he just wires this up on the short side just underneath the bar. Not much for Askarov to do there.
0: Nope, he thought he could get that full angle. Maybe left a puck size of space, and that's all that Demidov needed. first-round draft pick of the Canadiens not that long ago, and he is an up-and-coming star in the NHL.
2: Yeah, and he showed it why right there. He's got a ton of skill. He's got great hands, and there he just showed the lethalness of his shot as he's able to pick a corner that only the puck could fit in.
0: Hudson and Suzuki assist on that Demidov goal. Ivan Demidov, his 13th goal of the season. Here come the Canadiens moving in. They score! Suddenly, Newhook coming down the lane, gets the pass and gets it off of Askarov and in. So two quick goals for Montreal in the third period, and all of a sudden it's 5-4.
2: Well, not much again. Both teams scored quick back-to-back goals, and they're just off of a turnover in the defensive zone there. Newhook finds himself all alone on the far side. He's able to beat Askarov above the glove, and now it's Montreal that gets the two quick goals.
0: Goal number 7 for Newhook, and his first goal since coming back after missing 40 games with an injury. That's a big one for him. Newhook has a 3-game point scoring streak as a result of that. It is his 7th goal overall this season. And the Canadiens are back in this game. The Sharks have the lead, but it's only 5-4. Two goals 18 seconds apart for the Canadiens. So the Sharks scored 25 seconds apart in the second period. The Canadiens get 2-18 here in the third. Alex Newhook getting credit for that goal. Comes back into the Shark zone, and again, the first half of each period has belonged to Montreal. The second half has so far been the Sharks. Anderson keeps in, Gallagher near side, back to the point. Slap shot from Matheson, stick save through traffic made by Askarov. Rebound, Misa checking Dano, but Philip Dano worked it free to Gallagher. Centering play, tipped in front. Oh, there's an open net there, but it's poked just wide. Rebound attempt in front, save made by Askarov. A couple of Canadians, Dano and Gallagher, jamming at the puck. Sharks able to lift one clear out of pressure. They get the change. 13:44 remaining in the game. Sharks 5, Canadians 4. What a battle. The last four straight games between these two teams has been decided by one single goal. We could be headed for that tonight. As here comes Kurashev the other way. Across the line, lead pass. Wenberg tees up, shoots one right on net through Slafkovsky and on goal. That's a good save by Dobish to hang on with 6:33 gone by in the third. And the Sharks lead by one. A break in the action. It's 5-4 San Jose. Back in a moment on the San Jose Sharks Audio Network. Sharks 5, Canadians 4. We've got a barn burner. Both teams have traded power play goals in the third, but then Montreal bested the Sharks with an even strength goal. Alex Newhook scoring 18 seconds after Ivan Demidov got his 13th of the year. Demidov's 13th from Hudson and Suzuki at 5:02. Then at 5:20, Newhook his 7th and his first since coming back from injury. Evans and Gouley assisting. How about Lane Hudson? Third defenseman in Canadiens history with that assist to record 50 assist seasons in consecutive years. The other two Canadiens defensemen that have ever done it, J.C. Tremblay and Larry Robinson.
2: Couple nice names there.
0: You better believe it. Here come the Canadiens back into the Shark zone. San Jose 5, Montreal 4. Newhook near sideboards. Just a perfect shot by Demidov, by the way, that got the Canadiens closer. And then Newhook beating Askarov following the turnover. Left wing corner, Sharks territory. A grind for the puck. Worked loose, angled out by Gaudette. There's a chase for it. Ostapchuk looks like he's going to get it. He grabs the puck. He moves in and he tried the shot. Blocked by Gouley's stick at the last second. The Sharks poke it back. Will Smith just on. Stick handles to his right. Waits for some help. Waits for the line change. Here's Orloff. Looks for Celebrini. He's on. He reaches out. Protects the puck. Smith got over. Got a piece of it. Orloff knocked down his man. But as he grabbed the puck, it's checked away by Gouley. And he banks it down the ice back to the Sharks line. Two good defensive plays by Gouley there. Now a third defensive play here at the near side by Caulfield as he deflects one off a stick over the glass and out of play. I'll tell you what, Gouley, good job right there.
2: Yeah, great pace to this third period here. Again, both teams coming out here skating hard. Little physical plays, both behind the net, couple power plays. But again, you love the pace of this game.
0: This is their 60th game of the season for Montreal. They've got three players with 60 points or more. First time since they won the Stanley Cup. But they've had three with 60-plus through 60 games. Back then, it was Kirk Muller, Stéphane Lebeau, and Vinny Domfus who were the noted players.
2: Vincent Domfus.
0: What a great season he's, or two he had with the Sharks when he came here. Just a real key player.
2: Yeah, great veteran player. He was a big part of my young career growing up here.
0: And he is the holder of an accomplishment by a Shark that's only been done once in history. See if you can guess what it is. I'll give you a clue. What happened at Madison Square Garden. Right now, the Sharks on it. Celebrini, stick handling, throwing it toward the net. Blocked by the stick of Hudson, his old buddy from BU. And the Canadians move out with Suzuki to center. Across the line, just barely onside there. He goes into the left corner. Celebrini applies the body check on him, but he shovels a backhander behind the San Jose net. Fighting for it there. Caulfield tried to center it. Intercepted. And Graf just relieved the pressure by putting it off the boards. What do you think Domfus did that no Shark has ever done since?
2: I have no idea.
0: Ready?
2: Yeah.
0: He's the only Shark to ever score a shorthanded goal when San Jose was down two men. 3-on-5.
2: Really?
0: Yep.
2: I would never have thought that. You really threw me off with Madison Square Garden.
0: That's where it happened. Here comes Demidoff. Up, hooked to the ice by Dickinson. That's going to be a penalty on the rookie. An opportunity is knocking for Montreal as the Sharks have a 5-4 lead, but Dickinson's on his way to the penalty box because of a slippery move by Demidoff down the right wing side.
2: Man, he doesn't like the call there.
0: 8 minutes, 58 seconds, the time of it.
2: I thought Mac had an opportunity. I thought the refs might tighten the ship up because Mac had an opportunity in the high slot that it looked like he got a slight tug on the hands there, and they didn't want to call that. They're just a sweep of the stick that Demidoff sort of stepped on.
0: And it looked like he lost an edge, too, right about the same time, and that's probably what Dickinson was arguing about.
2: Yeah.
0: They call those.
2: Yeah. Sort of like the Lane Hudson one on the wall. I don't particularly. I had no room to go earlier in the first period.
0: Right. Off the draw. Vinny Desharnais shoots one all the way down. Desharnais grew up in Laval, Quebec, right near Montreal. His whole family was here just recently, but he said they all went back to Montreal. They're going to watch it on TV. Hudson throws on the right, lead pass moving in. Slavkovsky broken up by Desharnais, and he shoots one off the boards, and all the way down the ice it goes. Big Vinny, that's a good penalty-killing maneuver. He's out there with Ferraro. Up front, we've got now Ostapchuk and Goodrow. Canadians move to the Sharks' line. Goodrow just broke up a cross-ice pass and knocked it back to the Montreal line. Minute 20 remaining on the penalty on Dickinson. Sharks need to kill this off. They lead 5-4. Canadians on the attack trying to tie the score. Here comes Suzuki across the San Jose line. Tried to slip through a combination of Ostapchuk and Desharnais, but Desharnais knocked it aside. And now Desharnais goes to Ferraro, who clears all the way down off Goodrow's stick.
2: Nice job there by Desharnais. You know he wanted that kill after taking that penalty there and a couple really nice plays breaking up the entries for Montreal.
0: But here come the relentless Canadians. Lane Hudson drops it back to Newhook. Newhook lead pass on the left. Here comes Kirby Dach against Mooka Madulin one-on-one. He gains the zone, turns away from Big Mook, throws it back. Now Dobson gives him the puck back. Back to Dobson, right point. Big shot tipped in front wide. Rebound poked at. Loose puck. Can Kurashev get it? No. Now Orlov steals it and clears. 30 seconds to go on the power play. Dickinson still in the penalty box for San Jose. Sharks 5, Canadians 4. Here comes Kirby Dach. Up to center, up to the Sharks line. Flips to the right boards. Gallagher played it off. Now Dobson keeps it in. Moves it across the rink. Off the stick of Wenberg. And right to Mooka Madulin, who clears. 13 seconds left in the power play. Dobis, he's good with the puck, feeds it ahead to Gallagher. Out of Newhook, crosses the line. Drop past Dobson. Top of the left circle, dropped it back. Slap shot coming, save. Rebound, score! Newhook got the rebound in the corner, and he angled it from the goal line on the left wing off, perhaps of Mooka Madulin, and off of Askarov and in. That is a power play goal for Alex Newhook. His second goal of the third period. That ties the game 5-5.
2: Oh, just relentless offense here again. It just goals, just a big shot in the middle by Matheson. This got blocked and ended up just almost below the goal line there. And Newhook just throws it back towards the net. I think you're right. I think it went off Mooka Madulin and the pad of Askarov, or of the toe, just kicked it back in as he was trying to slide across. Just a smart heads-up play there by Newhook to get that back as he knew Askarov had challenged the top of the paint there.
0: Well, Montreal has been used to coming back from deficits in the third. They lead the NHL with 19 comeback wins this season, including 8 after being down in the third period. And if they come back in this one, it'll be 9. But the Sharks want to do something, anything, to get their groove back here. And maybe the one thing working for them is that we've just started the second half of the third period.
2: Right.
0: That's the way this game has been. Could that be all the Canadians have in their arsenal this evening? Icing coming up against the Sharks. Oh, boy! After the icing call, Gooley upends one of the Sharks' Gaudette. Is that who that is? Down on the ice, and he kind of slid into Dobish and knocked him down. But that was an obvious stick under the man there, and Gaudette does not like this as he gave Gooley a bit of a shot. And he is being separated, and wisely he skates away. This is no time to take a penalty.
2: That could have been interference there.
0: Sure.
2: Like, they really allow the interference a lot more than they used to, but he's picking Gaudette the whole way. Gaudette was skating forwards. He could have beat this icing out, and he ends up just picking him right into his own goalie.
0: Well, Macklin Celebrini steps onto the ice for the San Jose Sharks. Going up here against Suzuki, face-off left side of Askarov. 8:47 to play in the third. Can history repeat itself for a second time tonight? Can the Sharks control the second half of a period? Montreal has evened the score 5-5. Here's Suzuki on the even strength play. Matheson throws to the net, save made by Askarov. Rebound, Orloff lifts a stick, grabs the puck, down goes Caulfield, no penalty, and the Sharks break out. Gaudette goes to the right side, here's Celebrini moving left to right, cross the line, drop past Klingberg, breaking in, shooting in, glove save, made by Dobish. Dobish swings at a man in the slot after the whistles at Gaudette. He hacked him with his goalie stick, and then he got knocked down, and he sprawls to the ice in some discomfort with his goalie stick flying off. And we get a major scrum off to the left side of the Canadiens' goal. That went back to the last play when Gooley tripped up Gaudette driving to the net. And Gaudette is yelling at Dobish now, who gave him a real Billy Smith-style hack.
2: Yeah, again, just driving towards the net there. And again, Montreal didn't like it. But, I mean, I don't know how we don't get a power play here.
0: Don't understand it. Looks like they might talk about it as we've got a break in the action. Intense play here at SAP Center at San Jose with 8:19 to go. The score, the Sharks 5, the Canadiens 5. This is the San Jose Sharks Audio Network. Penalties called after that little skirmish off to the left side of the Canadiens' goal. Adam Gaudette gets 2 minutes for goalie interference, which stuns me. He was outside of the goalie crease when there was some contact, when goaltender Dobish gave him a two-handed Billy Smith whack. Meanwhile, Kirby Dach gets 2 minutes for roughing after that. So we've got 4-on-4 at 11:41 of the third period. But the Sharks have to shrug it all off and forget about it. They just have to go back to work. This game is tied 5-5. There's no time to get all stewed up about things that didn't go your way.
2: Yeah, I don't know how many shots you end up allowing a player to take there. I thought Dobish was outside the crease there, and it's a little tiny bump. He gets a two-hand whack. And then Kirby Dach also comes in and gives him a fistful.
0: I mean, Gallagher is not in the goalie crease at all.
2: No, Gaudette's outside. He's outside the crease.
0: Gaudette, I mean, yeah.
2: Yeah.
0: Okay. So, they're both in. Gaudette for goalie interference. Dach for roughing. 4-on-4. The next couple of minutes. Canadians have scored twice 4-on-4, and they've allowed 3. The Sharks have scored once. They've allowed 2. Montreal to the attack. Matheson trips over the blue line as he crosses it. Caulfield gets it back. Matheson back on his feet. On the right side, moves in deep to the corner. Watched by Ferraro. Ferraro finishes his check on Matheson. Pokes it free. What a job by Mario against a much bigger man, Matheson, on that play. Meanwhile, Will Smith gathers the puck. In his own zone, slides it back to Macklin Celebrini. These guys each have 3 points tonight. Here comes Smith down the left, cross the line, little drop pass, skating in. Dickinson had to hurry that play, tried to go to Celebrini on the left side, but he was trying to keep it in and stay onside. So, A for effort there, B for execution. As now Celebrini gets it back in the neutral zone, tips it back to Orloff. Orloff moves it up ice, drops it back. Here comes Macklin Celebrini. Picks up speed, feeds on the right. Here comes Eklund just on, moving in. Little backhand play toward the net. Save made, I think, by Dobish. Maybe it hit the defense. And the Canadians clear. Not far enough for icing. It's just a perfect job by Martin St. Louis' team. Dickinson dangerously threw it in front as the teams changed players. 30 seconds left in a 4-on-4. Misa with speed across the line. Races in, shoots the puck, blocked by Dobson wide of a net. Misa won the puck on the rebound, though. Eklund tried to go back to the point, but unfortunately nobody was home. So it goes all the way back into the Sharks' end. 18 seconds left in a 4-on-4. And one more rush coming for San Jose in this situation. It's William Eklund moving to center ice. No goals in his last 15 games, but he's playing quite well. He pokes the puck, makes the move on Struble, who bumped him a little bit. That was just enough for the Canadians to get possession back. And now that's it for the 4-on-4 as Misa back checks at his own blue line and gets a piece of the man Carrier and knocked the puck away from him. But it's loose in front of the Sharks' net. Gaudette couldn't get it. Taken back by Gallagher. Now to the slot. Slavkovsky the drive. Save made. Stick stopped by Askarov. Couldn't control the rebound, but the Sharks slide it back down the ice. No icing as it goes all the way down the surface. We're down to 5:55 remaining in the third. We've got a 5-5 game. Here comes the Canadian attack back into the Sharks' end. Worked loose. And behind the net in the San Jose zone, it's Anderson. Feeds behind the goal line, Dano. Dano just eating some minutes out here. As Matheson throws it down the boards. Ferraro intercepted the pass behind the net, but he got knocked down by Anderson. It pops up the near side. Nice combination there of Kurashev and Sherwood to get the puck out of the zone. Now to 5:10 remaining in the third. Matheson with it. Here comes San Jose the other way. Gaudette skating in. Backhand shot toward the net. Save made by Dobish. Where's the rebound? It's in somebody's equipment, maybe. We get pushing. We get shoving. We get another harmonic convergence off to the left side of the Canadiens' net. It's getting a little nasty out there.
2: Yeah, the Sharks definitely drive it towards the net. There is there. Goudreau's in front of the net. Gaudette again tossing that puck. It was Ostapchuk that I think had a little bump on the goalie. Dobish, as he's going towards the net, stops just enough. Goudreau in there giving a little bit of stick.
0: We've got a break in the action. 4:57 to play in the third. Tonight's game is coming to you from SAP Center at San Jose. The score, tied at 5 on the San Jose Sharks Audio Network. We're down to the final 4:57 of the third period, and believe it or not, a penalty has been called to the Montreal Canadiens. 2 minutes for too many men on the ice. That was in that big skirmish at the end. Apparently they were in the middle of a change and too many guys were out there. So, Sharks have the man advantage off the draw. Slap shot there by Orloff. Glove save made by Dobish, and play is called.
2: Big opportunity here for the Sharks.
0: Alex Wenberg takes the draw. 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Sharks keep it in. Orloff gives to Celebrini, right corner. Dumps it behind the net. Here's Wenberg walking out of the corner. Goes to top of the circle. Celebrini takes a pass back side of the goal. He holds it. He goes back to Macklin, but it's off his skate. Macklin, Celebrini recovers. Fires to Smith. Back to Celebrini. He shoots. What a save by Dobish. Rebound gobbled up here by Montreal. There to center. They're across the Sharks' line with Evans killing time on this penalty. Orloff finishes him off with a hard body check. That gets him out of the play. And here comes Celebrini racing back to the neutral zone across the blue line. He tries to make the play himself. Couldn't do it. Canadians clear all the way down. This could be a shorthanded chance for Anderson. Off the end board, he walks in front. What a save by Askarov doing the splits. Another stop by Askarov off the end board, Karam. And the Sharks scrambling here to get the control back on the power play.
2: Wow, I thought that was a dangerous play on the late change there. Again, that broken up entry could lead to a shot there.
0: Celebrini and Smith move it across the line. Power play for the Sharks. Toffoli back to Klingberg. Slides to the middle. Celebrini waits. He shoots. It's a save by Dobish, who's coming through with some big stops here down the stretch. Askarov also has made a couple of those too. But 3:45 to go in the third period. It hasn't been a goalie's night with the score 5-5.
2: No, but again, we say that. But again, a couple big saves either way for both goalies as Dobish gets Macklin Celebrini in the high slot off the one-timer, and there another one, and with such a deadly shot, two big saves there for Dobesh, and one down the other end on Askarov.
0: Two power play goals for the Canadians in the third, one for the Sharks. Off the faceoff, here's Eklund shooting it. That's blocked by Suzuki's check. Eklund kept it in. Misa gets it back. He's rushing for the puck. Had one hand on the stick, grabs it, turns it, feeds Eklund in the right corner. Eklund has a play out to the point. No, he gives it over to Sherwood in front off the deflection. Sherwood shoots. Star! Kiefer Sherwood gets his first goal as a Shark on a broken play in front of the Canadiens' net. It's a power play goal, and the Sharks are up 6-5.
2: Wow, what a pass there by Kurashev off the broken play. Sometimes just shooting the puck towards the net. And there off the broken play, Kurashev gets it back door. Everybody thought he was going to shoot. And he just laid it back door to Sherwood for the empty netter. What a big goal here for the Sharks.
0: That's a huge one.
2: Yeah, it goes off the skate of Carrier on the shot from Sherwood on the sharp angle. Right out to Kurashev, and he just passes it back door. He also had Misa plugged in the back door as well. But that's a huge goal with 3:26 left in the third here.
0: So the Sharks are up 6-5. They're being outshot by the Canadians, 32-27 in this game. What a fist pump there for Kiefer Sherwood. And that wasn't a designed play. It just wound up on his stick in front of a net off a broken maneuver, but it came off of hustle by the Sharks.
2: Yeah, sometimes you just got to throw the puck towards the net. You get some fortuitous bounces, and there they get one off the Carrier skate right back door to Kurashev.
0: Kurashev and Eklund assisting on this play. The Sharks lead 6-5. Sherwood, his 18th goal of the season overall, first as a Shark. Power play goal for San Jose. William Eklund again continuing his fine play without scoring goals. He is just doing a lot of good things. We're down to less than 3 minutes remaining in the game. And it's anybody's game, let me tell you. Here comes Lane Hutson on the attack. Across the Sharks' line, loses on the stick check there to Desharnais. Poked behind the net pretty smartly by Orloff, and Desharnais leads it out to Sherwood. Sharks have a 3-on-2. Down the left side, Celebrini across the line, driving to the net in front. Ek Wenberg gets the pass, but it's off the side of his stick. He recovers. He goes in the corner to Sherwood. Sherwood loses on the check at the near side to Hutson. And Hutson puts it up the boards, but it's not quite out of the zone. It's right on the blue line. Now it is out to center. Poke back in. Celebrini looking for the play. He lukes the check of Dobson. Goes to the left boards and guns it around. Near side feed. Reversed there by Wenberg. Looking back for Celebrini. But getting in the way there was Dobson, and the Canadians move out. 2:10 to play in the third. We're going to keep our eye on the Canadians' goaltender. Here comes the hard shot from the right side by Suzuki. High and wide. Montreal dangerously setting up in the offensive zone. There goes the goaltender for the extra attacker. Here's the shot, right on goal. Save made by Askarov. Rebound not cleared out. Kept in by Demidov. He stick handles. He throws to the right board. Suzuki back. Shot just wide by Gouldy. Extra attacker on for Montreal. 6-5 Sharks. Here are the Canadians putting the pressure on. It is Suzuki. Stick handling. Back to the point. Matheson far side. Shot fanned on this time by Demidov. Demidov throws in deep. Behind the goal line, Slavkovsky. Demidov right half boards. Back to the point. Now it's Matheson. Near side feed to Suzuki. What's he going to do with it? Suzuki stick handling. Holding it in the left circle. Taking a look. Throwing it toward the net. Blocked by Desharnais. Tossed to the net. Poked at. And it's knocked wide off of the save by Askarov. Held in by Matheson. Minute 14 to go in the third. Tremendous pressure by Montreal to try to tie this game. Matheson on the point. Goes to the right. There's the shot right on. Save made. Askarov. That was off of Demidov. Rebound behind the net. Great play by Ferraro to reverse it. It's cleared. Oh, no, it's not cleared out. Misa couldn't get it out. Kept in by Matheson. Minute left. Here's the shot by Slavkovsky. And it's deflected high over the glass and out of play.
2: Wow, what a furious 6-on-5 here for Montreal. Just the same shot from Demidov on the power play, and Askarov read that one well, and he's able to tuck across, stayed high on that play, caught that one off of the shoulder, and then the missed opportunity to get it out by Misa, and another shot that ended up getting deflected and up and over.
0: And now, the stoppage. Got a timeout called here. I'm assuming the Canadians called it. Yes, they did. Timeout Montreal at 19:06 of the third. Remember, Montreal is one of the best comeback teams in the game. What a storyline. Sharks had a 5-2 lead, and the Canadiens will come back 19 games, 19 times this year from deficits, 8 of them in the third, to win. Came all the way back to tie this game 5-5, but then a power play goal by Kiefer Sherwood on a penalty to the Montreal bench for too many men on the ice.
2: Yeah, and clearly they had six guys on the bench on the ice when the puck was in the offensive zone. So good pickup there by the referees and a huge power play goal.
0: Given the fact that it's a too many men on the ice penalty and given the fact that it's Montreal, I wonder if Don Cherry's watching this game or listening.
2: Most likely.
0: 1978, Stanley Cup semifinal. His Bruins were on the verge of beating the soon to be four-time in a row Stanley Cup champions, but too many men on the ice resulted in a goal by Guy Lafleur. Off the faceoff, Hudson, near side feed, Suzuki the drive, save made, a scramble for the rebound, it's loose. Canadians keep it in, across the ice, stopped by Demidov, stick handles on Celebrini, throws it back, Hudson stops it, holds it, stick handles, back to Demidov, he throws toward the net, deflected wide. 35 seconds left in the game. The Canadians putting tremendous pressure on. Near side feed, Hudson to Suzuki. Back to Hudson in the middle. He holds it. He's back to Suzuki. Left circle. Shoots. Deflected off the D. Wide of the net. Dano gives to Demidov. Down to 20 seconds left in the game. Hudson on the point. Demidov wants it, but it goes to the left of Suzuki. Down low to Caulfield. Caulfield back to Suzuki. Stick handles to the middle. Shot. Wide. Inboard Karam. Grab. Not cleared out. But now Celebrini wins the puck. He's got a 2-on-1. Empty net. Celebrini over to Gaudet. Score! How about Macklin Celebrini? Had the empty net on the 2-on-1 break, and he slid it over to Adam Gaudette with 3.6 seconds left. Sharks 7, Canadians 5.
2: Oh, just a great effort on that 6-on-5, really keeping the Montreal Canadiens to the outside, blocking shots, able to make plays, quick jumping on it. Askarov had to make a save. And then just to finish it off, Macklin Celebrini, what leadership from the young player. Had the wide open net, finds Gaudette on the far side to ice this game here with 3.6 seconds left.
0: That'll be Celebrini's fourth point. Golden three helpers for Macklin, his 30th of the season. Final faceoff drop, the seconds tick off, and this game is over. It was a wild one. It was topsy-turvy. For a moment, it looked like it was going to be a disaster. But the San Jose Sharks have held on to beat the Montreal Canadiens by the score of 7-5. Final shots on goal in the third period. Montreal had 16 for a three-period total of 35, and the Sharks had 11 for a three-period total of 28. And I know Yaroslav Askarov gave up 5 goals, but he had to make some big, big saves when it really mattered. And he is getting congratulated by all of his teammates for that and for more.
2: Yeah, again, I go back to that second period, and at the boat, around the 10-minute mark, those two back-to-back saves really could have changed the complexion of this game. And then even after the few goals, I mean, up 5-2 and then getting it tied 5-5, but then a couple big saves there towards the end. Just a great effort overall. Sometimes you win some wild ones, and this one was an offensive juggernaut. And a lot of teams both ways creating a lot of offense.
0: Kiefer Sherwood with 1 goal and 1 assist scores his first goal as a Shark. It proves to be the game winner. Macklin Celebrini leading as always with 1 goal and 3 assists. A goal and a helper for Graff, Smith, and Sherwood. And the San Jose Sharks win it by the score of 7-5. We will come back in just a moment on the San Jose Sharks Audio Network. San Jose Sharks hockey is coming your way on this homestand right here on the Sharks Audio Network. Kiefer Sherwood, the game-deciding, game-winning goal on the power play, making it 6-5. Adam Gaudette finishing it off with an empty netter, but there's Macklin Celebrini again with a great deal of leadership. The Sharks win for the first time in 5 games at home against the Canadiens. They are 30-25-4 for 64 points. Club de Hockey Canadien falls back to 33-18-9. And let me tell you, the next game in Montreal on March the 14th is going to be a doozy. Stand by. We got the Sharks Extra Postgame program next on the Sharks Audio Network.
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0: From SAP Center at San Jose, a big, big win for Sharks hockey. Their third in the row after losing the first game to Calgary. And this one might be the best one yet. Wild for the fans, a little bit nerve-wracking for the coaches. But the bottom line is the Sharks found a way to get a regulation win. Also, most importantly, a goal and three assists for Macklin Celebrini. And the San Jose Sharks win it 7-5 over the talented Montreal Canadiens. Scott Hannon, we had a great game today.
2: Yeah, it was. It gave you a little bit of everything. You got the offense, the big saves, the physical play in front of the net. And, you know, to get the third win in a row there, you know, it's an exciting game for the fans, an exciting game to call, and I'm sure a pretty fun one for the players to play in.
0: Game-winning goal for Kiefer Sherwood, his first goal ever as a member of the San Jose Sharks. But Sherwood also picking up his seventh power play goal overall this season. He only had one in his career entering the year. He was always kind of a third or fourth line guy, but he has certainly found his way. And now that he's back to health for the Sharks, he's starting to provide a lot of value. But somebody else has provided value ever since he became a Shark when he was drafted in the first round. That would be Will Smith of the San Jose Sharks, who right now, after a brilliant, brilliant evening, is with Scott Hannon.
2: Hey, Will, that's got to feel good. Obviously, a wild game. A little bit of everything we were talking about here. We had the physical play, the goals. You know, how much fun was that game to play in?
7: Yeah, it was tons of fun. I mean, you said it right there. It was physicality, a lot of goals, as you can see, and yeah, big win for us.
2: Yeah, obviously, you know, not always a fun one for the goaltenders to play in, but take us through a little bit of what you saw in Askarov. He had those two big saves in the second period, the back-to-back on Caulfield and Kapanen there on the two-on-one.
7: Yeah, he's been unbelievable, I think. He's keeping us in a lot of games, and I think you see with those saves, they're super timely, and we definitely needed them.
2: You know, and Kiefer Sherwood, obviously scoring his first goal, you know, since coming in. You know, take us through what type of player he is and what it's like in the locker room.
7: Yeah, he's been awesome. big for our team, a lot of energy, and big goal for him.
2: Sounds like you're
7: the guys.
2: Yeah, sounds like you're having some fun down there. Hey, you know, take us through that fifth goal on the power play there. You saw your stick pointing out to the top there, and you pulled almost like the Zach Hyman backdoor, you know, on the Edmonton. You taking some hints from the Edmonton power play there?
7: I mean, they're pretty good. I think they're the best in the league. So, yeah, it was a good play there by Mac. Kind of walked out as I went to the back door, and we've been practicing that one, so it was good.
0: Well, that was a great play. I mean, it was almost like you were pointing back toward the point, and then you filled the hole and got the play. But also, what about the play that you made to get Macklin the puck, or at least you and Colin Graf together, in the neutral zone when he raced in to score his 30th goal? I mean, you could have really faded under pressure and lost control of the play, but the Sharks held control of the puck after that.
7: Yeah, we work on like that slash support a lot, and I think it was Mac that kind of chipped it out, and then I got under control. Graf made a nice little play to Mac, and he kind of did the rest there.
0: You know what it's like to come into the NHL as a really young player and have to learn your way at the NHL level. How about Michael Mesa in the last few games that he's played?
7: Yeah, he's been great. I think everyone's seeing it, what type of player he is, and why he got picked so high. So we love having him around, and he's been awesome for us.
0: I knew you and Kent Hughes, the GM of the Montreal Canadiens, go way, way back from your days in Boston. It's got to feel pretty good to come out of this one.
7: Yeah, it does. He was my coach for a bit, and know him really well, him and his family. So, yeah, it was good to get a win versus him.
0: Well, Will, here you are in this homestand with three consecutive wins. You've got two more to go. You've got to keep on pushing forward to get back into the playoff range. Just take a look at the rest of this homestand and outline it for us.
7: Yeah, it's huge. We love playing at home, and they're two big ones back-to-back, but and then we go on an East Coast trip, so we know we want to get those two done and then focus on the rest from there.
0: Well, go enjoy it with the rest of your teammates. Congratulations on a great performance and a nice win.
7: Thank you. Have a good one.
0: That's Will Smith of the San Jose Sharks, who had a goal and an assist and really got involved in a lot of little parts of the game that I think he deserves credit for.
2: Yeah, he's such a smart player, you know, offensively so gifted. And you see the chemistry with Colin Graf and obviously with Macklin Celebrini all over the ice, the making plays. You look at that tic-tac-toe backdoor for the Colin Graf goal. And again, you hear him talk about the slash on the offensive zone. So obviously they have great chemistry, and it showed here tonight.
0: Final score. Canadians come in here with a lot of hopes to come back, but the Sharks win 7-5. Stand by. We've got our instant replay coming up on the San Jose Sharks Audio Network.
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0: A great win for the San Jose Sharks. Final score, Sharks 7, Montreal 5. The Sharks beat the Canadiens in their very first meeting of this season schedule. The next one will be on March the 14th in Montreal. A set-out crowd of 17,435 was on hand to enjoy this one. It's time now for our instant replay to tell you how it all happened tonight. Montreal would take a 1-0 lead, 6:18 into the first period, when Oliver Kapanen beat goaltender Yaroslav Askarov with a hard wrist shot, his 19th of the season, assisted by Juraj Slafkovský and Mike Matheson. Matheson ended up with 3 assists in the night in a strong performance for Montreal. But the Sharks would tie the game at 15:32. When Colin Graf reunited with Macklin Celebrini and Will Smith, picked up his 16th of the year. Here's Will Smith moving in. Centering pass. It's Graf. He scores. The Sharks win the draw. That's the key. But Smith moves in and Graf has his stick down. And Smith hit the backhand side of Graf's stick. No chance for Dobish. And the Sharks have evened the score 1-1 with 4:28 to go. Great goal by Colin Graf, his 16th of the year. Smith and Celebrini assisting. Macklin getting the draw, winning the faceoff. We said it in the Sharks warm-up pregame show was going to be important. It happened a couple of times.
2: Yeah, they were big in the faceoff circle tonight against a strong Montreal team.
0: It was 2-1 Montreal at 5:09 of the second period when Philippe Dano took control of the play and scored his 14th of the year. And it was assisted by Mike Matheson and Jake Evans. But that was 2-1 Montreal. San Jose would take that, not get fazed by it at all. And 18-year-old Michael Misa would come up big in a moment. But first, before that happened, Cole Caulfield made a big, big play in the offensive end. As I said, the Sharks were unfazed by the fact that they were down by the score of 2-1. And Caulfield tried to make it 3-1, but Askarov came up huge. Suzuki got it back to Caulfield across the ice. Demidov was there, couldn't get the puck. Fed across the rink. Oh, what a save by Askarov on a one-time shot by Caulfield, doing the splits and keeping it out of the goal, much to the delight of the fans here at SAP Center. That was a terrific stop right there, and that might have been the game.
2: Yeah, no, for sure. It could have changed the whole complexion of it.
0: But Michael Misa would come back. The Sharks' 18-year-old extended his point-scoring streak to 4 straight games with another brilliant finish after some great work by his line mates William Eklund and Tyler Toffoli. Sharks able to break it out. Here comes Misa with speed, but there's a good back check by Anderson. Got a piece of it. Misa recovers, walks into the zone, drop pass to Toffoli, shoots one. That is a big block in front of the net. Now Misa shoots. He scores! Michael Misa pursued the puck after his first opportunity, and he snapped it through people, and it got by Dobish, and Misa now has a 4-game point-scoring streak, and the Sharks have tied the game 2-2. Big goal by Michael Misa, his 5th of the season, Eklund and Toffoli assisting, and maybe I undersold the efforts of those two assist guys because of the block by Montreal on the first shot by Toffoli, but Toffoli lifted a stick, and Eklund, in traffic, just won the puck, won the battle 50-50, and got it right to Misa driving down the center lane.
2: Yeah, we said that is the key to the game with these goaltenders, the way they've been playing, is you got to get to the front of the net. And Eklund's not the biggest guy, but he was parked right in front of the net and caused a lot of that.
0: So that was at 10:26 of the second period. Michael Misa, his 5th from Eklund and Toffoli, tying the game 2-2. Macklin Celebrini has been one of the best players in the world all season long, both in the NHL and at the Olympic Games. And he would continue that streak tonight, as with 18:23 gone by in the second frame, Celebrini would get some good work from his line mates, get the puck, and then do the rest himself. In the Sharks zone, work free by San Jose, Will Smith gathers in his skates, 1-on-2, able to control it, dropped it back. Settebrini, a great move, gets loose, moves in, shoots, score! What a job by Macklin Settebrini. Will Smith won the battle on the near boards at center ice and made the only play he could. He got it back to Macklin Settebrini. He made a brilliant move through traffic and then raced in and got it off of the pad of the goaltender Dobish and through the legs and in. And Settebrini gives the Sharks the 3-2 lead. That is goal number 30 on the season for Macklin Settebrini. What a goal for Macklin Settebrini, his 30th of the year. Colin Graff ended up getting the only assist, even though Will Smith made the play. Apparently, it hit a Canadian.
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1: Would rush it up the right side with a play off the boards, and suddenly the chase. Sherwood deflected it, and a perfect pass to Wenberg in front. A beautiful wrist shot gets by Dobish, and Wenberg makes it 4-2 San Jose. What a goal at 18:48, just 25 seconds after Macklin Celebrini scored his 30th of the season. Alex Wenberg notched his 12th, and he's got a two-game goal-scoring streak. Kiefer Sherwood got the only assist. That was his first point as a member of the Sharks, and San Jose went into the second period dressing room on top 4-2. Then on to the third period. The Sharks got on the power play, and they would make it 5-2. Back to Orloff on the top of the point. Feet Celebrini, right wing half-boards. Moves into the circle, throws it in front. Tip star! Will Smith, behind the defense, gets a perfect pass from Macklin Celebrini, and Smith bangs it in. The Sharks are up 5-2. That's a power play goal for Will Smith. I call that a cerebral goal, Scott, because Will Smith kind of pointed his stick back to the point as if to say, go back to him, and then he filled the hole and put his stick down, and Celebrini knew what he was going to do, gave it right back to him through the seam that was created, maybe in part by that bit of, shall we say, disruptive communication between the two players.
2: Yeah, a little bit of deception there, trying to throw him off there, creates just a little bit of time and space, plugs it back door, and just a great job getting his stick and his feet on that to put that into the empty net.
1: Will Smith, his 19th goal of the season. Celebrini and Orloff assisting on the power play at 3:29. Remember, the Sharks came into this game with a really putrid result on the power play over their last five games. Only one for their previous 16, but they would crank a couple of ones into the net. That was Will Smith getting the first one. Ivan Demidov is one of the most talented young players on the Canadiens roster, and he would show exactly how he can do things by himself that few players can. The Canadiens had a man advantage at 5:02 of the third period, and Demidov would put the Canadiens back in the game. Dickinson couldn't clear it, comes back to Suzuki, now back to Hudson, far side shot, score! Demidov, a perfect one-timer from Hudson. That's a power play goal for Montreal. The score is the Sharks 5 and the Canadiens 3. Demidov's 13th from Hudson and Suzuki. And you know, that might have been the prettiest goal of the night. What a perfect shot.
2: Yeah, he didn't have a lot of room to put that in, and he smashed that. And Askarov made a big save late in the game on a similar shot.
1: Well, it was 5-3 at that point. Remember, the Montreal Canadiens had come back 19 times this season when losing at any point in the game to win it, including 8 comebacks in the third, and they would try their best to do it again this evening. In fact, while the Sharks scored 2 goals 25 seconds apart late in the second, after Demidov scored here to make it 5-3, Alex Newhook, back to health, ended up getting one 18 seconds after that. Here come the Canadiens moving in. They score! Suddenly, Newhook coming down the lane, gets the pass and gets it off of Askarov and in. So two quick goals for Montreal in the third period, and all of a sudden it's 5-4. That's right, Newhook getting his 7th goal of the season. Evans and Gouley assisting on the play, and all of a sudden the Sharks were kind of backpedaling with Montreal charging back to try to even things up. And even them up, they would. On the power play, Newhook would get his 8th of the year. Dobris, who's good with the puck, feeds it ahead to Gallagher. Now to Newhook, crosses the line, drop past Thompson, top of the left circle, dropped it back, slap shot coming, save, rebound, score! Newhook got the rebound in the corner, and he angled it from the goal line on the left wing, off perhaps of Mukko Magulin and off of Askarov and in. That is a power play goal for Alex Newhook, his 2nd goal of the third period. That ties the game 5-5. As a defenseman, you try to get in the way of the puck, and Mukko Magulin with that long reach did so, and you're going to try and deflect that puck on that weird angle, but unfortunately, it went in the wrong direction and then off Askarov. And again, Newhook with his 2nd goal of the game, 8th of the season, from Gallagher and Matheson, tying the game 5-5, and it looked like the Canadiens were going to perform another miracle.
2: Yeah, it almost looked like this one was destined for overtime, and you know, in that play by Sherwood, just a, you know, a great offensive minded play. Just throw the puck back towards the net. He knew the goaltender was challenging that first shot. It ended up lucky bounce call

0: you want, but scored the goal.
1: And that was the game-winning play coming up here with Kiefer Sherwood getting his first goal as a Shark on a really weird penalty. We didn't really see it, but in a big scrum to the left side of the Canadiens' goal, all of a sudden, Montreal bench gets a too-many men on the ice penalty at 15:03, and at 16:34, it would be Sherwood getting his first goal in a San Jose uniform, and it proved to be the game winner. Eklund has a play out to the point. No, he gives it over to Sherwood in front off the deflection. Sherwood shoots. Score! Kiefer Sherwood gets his first goal as a Shark on a broken play in front of the Canadiens' net. It's a power play goal, and the Sharks are up 6-5. A couple of weird pinballs off of that one, but Philip Kurashev and William Eklund got assists on Kiefer Sherwood's 18th of the year. He drives the net, he puts himself into a position, he causes trouble, and then he's got good skills.
0: Yeah, no, and again, you see the effort on the first one, on the great pass there, and then there, he just finds himself in a good spot, and Kurashev with a great pass backdoor.
1: Okay, so that's Sherwood's goal to make it a 6-5 Sharks win. Adam Gaudette also picked up an empty net goal late, but Macklin Celebrini, who had already had 3 points, had the entire empty net to shoot at, but he decided to look off to his right and saw a teammate and gave him the puck instead. Down low to Caulfield. Caulfield back to Suzuki. Stick handles to the middle. Shot wide. Inboard Karam. Grab. Not cleared out. But now Celebrini wins the puck. He's got a 2-on-1. Empty net. Celebrini over to Gaudette. Score! About Macklin Celebrini had the empty net on the 2-on-1 break, and he slid it over to Adam Gaudette with 3.6 seconds left. Sharks 7, Canadiens 5. That's how the game would end. Macklin Celebrini with 1 goal and 3 assists in this game. A 4-point evening. San Jose Sharks have had 7 occasions in which a player has picked up 4 points in a single game. And Macklin Celebrini has been involved in some of those. He had a goal and 3 assists in Vancouver on January 27th in his most recent 4-point game. This is his 5th career 4-plus point game and his 4th, make that his 5th 3-assist game or better. So that was the story. But it wasn't all of the story, because at one point the Canadiens were really pushing hard here to try to take the lead. Before the Sherwood goal, before the Gaudette goal, Yaroslav Askarov had to come up big on a shorthanded scoring chance, and that was by Anderson. And here comes Celebrini racing back to the neutral zone across the blue line. He tries to make the play himself, couldn't do it. Canadiens clear all the way down. This could be a shorthanded chance for Anderson. Off the end board, he walks in front. What a save by Askarov doing the splits. Another stop by Askarov off the end board, Karam, and the Sharks scrambling here to get the control back on the power play. That was right before that Sherwood scored the game-winning goal on the power play, and Askarov made the saves he had to get the win.
0: Yeah, he made some incredible saves throughout the game, and no one bigger there than there at the end.
1: Final score, Sharks 7, Canadiens 5. A wild fire wagon hockey style of contest here at SAP Center in front of the sellout crowd. The San Jose Sharks record now ups to 30-25-4. They have 64 points, while Montreal drops this one in regulation. The Canadiens fall back to 33-18-9. They have 75 points on the year. This is a big, big homestand for the Sharks. 3 straight wins. They take another step forward and certainly look forward to the final 2 games of this homestand. Trade deadline day on Friday. St. Louis will be in town. And then Saturday, a back-to-back finishes up the homestand against the New York Islanders. Once again, the final score. The Sharks 7, the Canadiens 5. That's it for our Sharks Instant Replay. When we come back, out-of-town scores and 3 stars. This has been a presentation of the San Jose Sharks Audio Network.
2: 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Any publication, reproduction, retransmission, or other use of the descriptions and accounts of this game without the express written consent of the San Jose Sharks is strictly prohibited.
1: Final Final score, the San Jose Sharks 7, the Montreal Canadiens 5. A couple of other notes about the accomplishments today. Number one, it is the ninth time that the Sharks have scored 6 goals or more this season, tied second most in the NHL. Edmonton has 12 of those occasions. And it's the most times the Sharks have scored 6 goals or more in a season since the 05-06 campaign. They had 10 of those that year, but it's been a long time, and these young Sharks are getting things done. Most games with 4 points or more by teenagers in history of the NHL. Macklin Celebrini has now done it 5 times, as we mentioned earlier. Dale Hawerchuk did it 7 times. Sidney Crosby did it 8. Wayne Gretzky 14. That's pretty good company.
0: That's some really good company right there.
1: Want to add to that? Macklin Celebrini picked up his 150th career point tonight in his 129th career game. Among all of the teenagers, the most points ever scored in 129 career games, Celebrini 150, his third. Dale Hawerchuk 151, his second. And Sidney Crosby's first with 184.
0: Not too shabby.
1: Nope, pretty darn good. So all of that for the San Jose Sharks. Meanwhile, the Montreal Canadiens, one thing you can say, they can put the puck in the net. This is the ninth consecutive game that they've scored 3 goals or more, which is going to be really good for them down the stretch if they just keep scoring. They just have to figure out how to be a little bit better in their own end.
0: Yeah, this was a wild game, but or both ways. You know, you can't fault them really defensively. There's some great offensive chances, played both ways. The goalies, you can't even say they had bad games as they made a number of incredible saves. It was just one of those games where the offense was clicking for both teams.
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1: Here, the San Jose Sharks win by the score of 7-5. It's time now for our 3 stars in tonight's game, and here's Scott Hannon.
0: Well, the third star tonight from the San Jose Sharks, Kiefer Sherwood, scoring his first goal as a Shark, also add an assist and just a greater overall effort. The second star, Will Smith, 1 goal, 1 assist, a great play on the Macklin Celebrini goal as well, where he didn't get credit for the assist. And the first star with another 4-point night, Macklin Celebrini, 1 goal, 3 assists, just dynamic all over the ice. And I'd be remiss to not mention Askarov. Again, you know, sometimes when you allow 5 goals, you only have 30 saves, but a number of them highlight reel, especially in that second period on those back-to-back saves. Just a great performance all around for the Sharks.
1: 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And our studio engineer at Network Central was Brian Welsh. For Scott Hannon, I'm Dan Rusinowski, reminding you of the final score in tonight's game. The San Jose Sharks 7 and the Montreal Canadiens 5. 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And we'll have all of the updates on whatever happens during the course of the next few days as we are at an exciting time in the NHL season. 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
3: Two more wins in the hopper for the San Jose Sharks, and now they face the best team offensively that they've faced in a while. It's the San Jose Sharks and the Montreal Canadiens next on the San Jose Sharks Audio Network.
0: It's time to feel the teal. This is San Jose Sharks Hockey. Now, Sharks Warm-Up, brought to you by Toyota, proud sponsor of the San Jose Sharks. 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
3: From SAP Center at San Jose, we've got San Jose Sharks Montreal Canadiens Hockey. Hi, everybody. I'm Dan Rusinowski, along with Scott Hannon. And Hannon, the Sharks are facing off against the team that I mentioned, maybe the most talented offensive team they have played in a while. And I know that that sounds a little bit odd to some, given the fact that the Sharks just faced off against Connor McDavid, Leon Draisaitl, and the Edmonton Oilers. But the Montreal Canadiens are a team that, as a group, can be explosive, they can be intense, and they are always exciting.
4: Yeah, and they got some, you know, young talent on the team. Cole Caulfield, 35 goals. Slavkovsky with 21 goals. They got a lot of talent up front, and the Sharks are going to have to play really good 5-on-5 to control them.
3: That's a big part of it. And, of course, dealing with the Canadiens 5-on-5 is one thing, but also dealing with the Montreal power play is another. Canadiens right now number 7 overall in the man advantage in the NHL, but on the road, they're even better. They score 28.1% of the time when they're away from the Bell Center, and that's going to be a factor tonight. Discipline, a very important part of tonight's game.
4: Yeah, no, you said it. Always, you know, the power play, especially teams, can always, change the game. And definitely Montreal has got a powerful weapon in their power play, and the Sharks are going to have to be prepared for that.
3: Time now for the keys to the game, presented by our friends at Toyota. Proud sponsor of the San Jose Sharks, Toyota. Let's go places. With the keys, here's Scott Hannon.
4: Well, the first Toyota key, we've talked about it a lot, contain Caulfield and Suzuki. I'm going to throw Lane Hudson in there as well on the back end, but we've got to limit their time and space, especially off the rush where they're really deadly. This is going to be one of the key to the game. The second Toyota key is win the 5-on-5 play. Strong puck management, clean exits, and sustained ozone time at even strength and possession. Win the possession battle tonight in the faceoff everywhere. And the third Toyota key is get to the net. The Montreal Canadiens goalies have been playing well lately, especially in the last 10 games, up above 90%. They're going to have to get in front of them. They're going to have to make life difficult for them and get a lot of pucks towards the net.
3: Those keys are presented by Toyota, proud sponsor of the San Jose Sharks. Toyota, let's go places. We will come back to SAP Center in a moment on the San Jose Sharks Audio Network.
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3: Welcome to Coach's Chalkboard. We've got the Sharks and the Montreal Canadiens tonight at SAP Center as the homestand continues. I'm Dan Rusinowski along with Sharks head coach Ryan Warsawski. Ryan, what does it mean to you that when you look at the last two victories, game-winning goal against Edmonton was Mukhtar Mudulin from Eklund and Misa. Then in the two goals you scored against Winnipeg, Smith, Graf, Celebrini, Misa, Eklund, and Dickinson. Those are all kids under the age of 24.
5: Yeah, I mean, it's, our youth has really come out here, and I think the big thing coming out of the break is our young legs are helping us, whether that's create offense, transition, play a little bit quicker, really in all three zones. We're breaking out pucks, we're going through the neutral zone transition quicker, and then we're getting on pucks in the offensive zone, you know, getting above teams. And I think it's obviously great for the organization to see the young talent, and then you get rewarded with you know, whether that's goals and then ultimately team wins.
3: Related to that, do you think that maybe also because you had the break just before all of this happened, that the mental break for these young guys was helpful?
5: Yeah, it was critical, I think, you know, for everyone really, but for our young guys in particular that hadn't gone through this type of a demand of a schedule, the travel, the demand of coming back home, playing back-to-backs. You know, we lead the league in back-to-backs, and that's hard, and that can be very demanding on mentally and on your body. So, you know, the break came at a good time, but yes, in particular for our younger guys, was super important.
3: Over the last three games, we've seen what Michael Misa can do. I mean, a spectacular play on the game winner against Winnipeg. Wanted to ask you about the influence of Tyler Toffoli with him, because we've talked a lot about Thornton with Celebrini and Marlowe with Smith, but what about Toffoli with Misa?
5: Yeah, he's obviously roommates, and I think Toff, obviously we know Toff. He's been around a long time. He's been played on other teams. He knows what winning looks like. He helped Mac and Will in their first year, and now he's helping Michael Misa. So, you know, I think it's really important to have older players, which we do have with Revo, Goody, Toff. But when you live with someone, you really can kind of go home and talk about the game, and you can break it down. And there's times when, you know, I think Toff knows, maybe, you know what, he struggled last night, I'm going to leave him alone and not talk to him tonight and move on in a sense. So Toff's been a great addition to our team, and just not what he does on the ice, but more importantly what he does off the ice.
3: So on the ice tonight, you've got maybe the youngest team in the NHL, and boy, are they exciting. They do a lot of good things with the puck. They've got a guy like Slafkovský who had such a great Olympics and is a leader on that team, and they've got Cole Caufield who kills everybody. What about the challenge?
5: Yeah, it's a good challenge for us. You know, this is a team that's fast. It has a little bit of east to west to their game, so we got to make sure we're working to get above them and closing, and we get five guys in the picture. And then in our own end, we got to be physical. We got to be physical on their skill, get numbers on pucks, and it really doesn't change much, but there's obviously some skill over there that will make you pay, and you got to make sure you're on defensive side of pucks.
3: Would faceoffs be another important factor, because they're a pretty good faceoff team?
5: Yeah, we had a big faceoff meeting this morning, and something that we probably haven't been great at coming out of the break is our faceoff detail and just being more faceoff ready at the line of scrimmage. So, you know, we can't be giving up chances, you know, off of ozone faceoffs in particular for us. So that will be another big key for us tonight, and as well as it will be our start. You know, I think we've started the game pretty well. Maybe the Winnipeg was a little bit slow, but, you know, we need to get our legs into this one early.
3: Best of luck today.
5: Thanks, Dan.
3: That's it for our Coach's Chalkboard program today. Stand by for the Sharks and the Canadiens coming up next on the San Jose Sharks Audio Network.
0: 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Toyota, let's go places. 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

0: celebrating on the right circle. Should score! Anton Cervini just completes the hat trick, and the Sharks win in overtime, 3-2.
1: This is San Jose Sharks Hockey. 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
2: 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I'm Dan Rusinowski, along with Scott Hannon. 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For the Sharks, in goal, wearing the Cali Finn black third jersey, is Yaroslav Askarov. He is looking for a big effort tonight against Montreal. On defense, it'll be Mario Ferraro and Shakir Mukhamadulin starting out. And up front, Alex Wenberg is at center, alongside Kiefer Sherwood on the right side and Philip Kubyshev on the left.
3: And in net for Montreal, Jakub Dobesh. On defense, Caden Goulet and Mike Matheson. And up front, it's Nick Suzuki, flanked by Kirby Dock and Cole Caulfield.
2: Now head coach Martin St-Louis deciding to go with the big guns to start this game. Referees tonight are Francois Saint-Laurent and Tom Shimogievsky. The linesmen are Trent Knorr and Devin Berg. Everybody is assembling at center ice. The Sharks, as I mentioned a few moments ago, 0-3-1 in their last four home games against Montreal. Their most recent victory against the Canadiens here was in March of 2019. Off the faceoff, we are off and running. Sharks and Canadiens here. Two teams that are definitely on their way up in the NHL. Big challenge for San Jose tonight. Here's Suzuki shooting it right on. That's a pad save by Askarov. Big rebound there. Matheson keeps in. Caulfield back to the point. Gouldy stops it and stick handles. He's under pressure from Sherwood, but he's able to evade that and walk over to the near side. Suzuki sends back to the point. Fired toward the net with Kirby Dock causing all kinds of problems in front of Askarov, but the puck slipped through and went just wide. And as the Sharks get the rebound and start to get ready for their first line change, they bank it out to center ice. We are seeing what the Canadiens can do right off the hop. Let's see what the Sharks do at center as Mukhamadulin shoots in. Line change coming. Here's Macklin Celebrini on the ice with Colin Graff and Will Smith. Canadian skating right to left. Juraj Slafkovský, outstanding hockey player. Stick handles up to the Sharks line. Rifles it in. Left corner play at the near side by Klingberg of the Sharks. And Will Smith fired it out. Could be a two-on-one, but now it's two-on-two. Moving in, Graff looking for Celebrini in front. He reaches for the puck, can't get it. Graff skated to it hard, but he got checked immediately by Ivan Demidov, and it's knocked free by Montreal.
3: Yeah, unfortunately, just had a lot of problems handling that puck through the neutral zone on the breakout pass from Smith. Just couldn't get a handle on it in enough time to get a good shot towards the net.
2: Celebrini in the right wing corner of the Canadian zone, being ridden into the boards hard right there. Good check by Lane Hudson, who's not exactly known for that. Canadians back the other way. Alex Newhook breaking in, shooting it up high, but it hit the glass back behind Askarov, and the Sharks scramble to recover. Already a high tempo first period, and we've only played a minute 40 of period number one. Sharks get it down the ice. No icing on the play. And back behind his own goal line, the Canadiens' defense able to pick up. That's Jaden Struble firing it to center. Montreal skating from right to left in the first period. Alexander Carrier shoots one in for the Canadiens. Back behind the goal line, some bodies run into each other. A scramble for the puck. Jake Evans is in there forechecking for Montreal, but it's taken back by Michael Misa. Misa tries to move it out, but he's checked there. Nice job there by the Canadian Zach Bolduc to just slow him down. The Sharks eventually recover and dump it in, but that stopped a clean rush out of the zone for San Jose. Montreal guns it around the boards. It goes off the boards and into the bench area, so we get the whistle and play is stopped. And always a little extra energy when Montreal comes to town.
3: Yeah, I know for sure. You see some Montreal jerseys in the crowd here. A lot of, you know, expatriates, some Canadiens fans here. It's always exciting to see the Canadiens or any original 16 come through the barn.
2: Well, this club's got 24 Stanley Cup championships, and I know they haven't won since 1993, but this is a club that everybody's excited about right now. They play some of the most dynamic hockey in the game, and they kind of reflect the personality of their head coach, Martin St-Louis, who certainly did that when he was a player. back to action. No score first period. Adam Gaudette back in action today. Wins a battle on the corner, then loses the puck again as Brendan Gallagher able to check it aside. Those are two guys that work really hard for their respective teams. Barkley Goodrow's on the ice. He fires across the rink for the Sharks. Vinny Desharnais, the one Quebec native that's on the ice, dumps into the offensive zone, but he's got to backskate quickly here as Gallagher comes down the left side against him. Makes the move. Desharnais applies the sweep check. It bounced off the boards dangerously in front. And Yaroslav Askarov made it look exciting, but he got the glove on it to hang on. And right away, some sticks up high and a little scrum right in front of the Sharks' net. Barkley Goodrow involved with Josh Anderson, Brendan Gallagher, Zach Ostapchuk, some of the usual people that get involved. In
3: yeah, things. You kind of expect Brendan Gallagher to be in the mix there. You know, he just kind of drives through. You know, that puck took a weird bounce off the end boards, came out right in front. Askarov had to be on top, put his glove over it. Gallagher came by and gave him a nice little pat on the glove, which Goody didn't really like too much, and it gives him a little bit of a face wash. So expect a lot of that with Brendan Gallagher on the ice.
2: Well, no doubt about that. Gallagher, one of the key drink stirrers for the Montreal Canadiens, is off the faceoff. No score. First period. 3 minutes gone by. Sharks get the puck all the way out. Noah Dobson, acquisition from the New York Islanders, very offensive defenseman, is out there with Lane Hutson, and that is a dangerously offensive defensive pair. They dump into the offensive end. Wenberg back to get it. Swings it around the boards. Big chase for it back in the Canadian zone. Short of icing, but Lane Hutson out of Boston University is out to get it. Hands off to Cole Caulfield, who loses the puck in a centering attempt for a wide open. Sherwood is sticked aside by a Montreal defender. That was Philip Kurashev trying to set up Sherwood in front. He was all alone. Sherwood moves back in now across the line. Little drop pass taken away by Nick Suzuki. And Suzuki able to flick it to center ice. And Montreal shoots one in. Kirby Dach in there to cause some mayhem. Goes in to put the hit on Klingberg. But the Sharks manage to break it out and get it all the way back to the Canadiens' line. Montreal throws the other way. Now it's sent back to Celebrini. Moves up the middle of the ice. Reaches for the puck. Good job by Mike Matheson to get a stick on that for the Canadiens. And Montreal able to send it up the left boards. A chase for it. Demidov into the offensive zone. Actually Kapanen now. He's behind the net. It'll be intercepted. And the Sharks break out. Graf with speed with Celebrini. Celebrini crisscrosses with him. Moves across the blue line. Flips into the left corner. And giving chase there was Graf. And that's another good job by Matheson to get in the way and poke it out for the Canadiens. Here's Demidov moving right to left. He is so magical with the puck when he's got it on his stick. He's across the line. Dropped it back to the D. Shot by Struble is deflected by the defense. High and over the glass. And we get a whistle.
3: Wow, that was a dangerous little tip there, Kapanen in front. That was just the defenseman just shooting the puck for a tip up high in the zone there. And that one just drifted up and over the net into the netting there. But a dangerous little tip play.
2: On average, the Canadiens, the youngest team in the NHL. Oliver Kapanen's one of those guys at age 22. And all of the young players for the Sharks in recent days have been big, big keys in San Jose's two consecutive wins. Face off to the right side of goaltender Yaroslav Askarov. He's another one of those youngsters. He's off the draw. The Sharks win it. Goodrow feeds it ahead. Oh, too bad. It bounces through the stick of Ostapchuk. He gives chase and he'll get the puck. But it's not an odd man rush. It's just puck control. Dump behind the net. Good job there by the Canadiens to get it away from the forecheck of Adam Gaudette. That was Zach Bolduc who had it. Now he gets it back down the right wing side. And walks into the Shark zone and fires off the corner boards. That didn't do much. Comes back to center ice. Deep pair of Struble and Carrier out there for Montreal right now. Carrier got it to Struble, fed it ahead down the left side. Alex Newhook checked away by Desharnais. And now it's poked by Ostapchuk to an open spot, but it's still in the Shark zone. And San Jose scrambles back to get it as they start to make the line change. Here's Tyler Toffoli, one-time Canadian, throwing it from center ice into the Montreal zone. Michael Misa into forecheck got a piece of it. Ekblom fighting for it there at the near side, but he's knocked off the play by Lane Hutson, who sends a diagonal pass across to the right side of the Sharks' blue line. Moving in is former LA King Philip Dano, reacquired by Montreal. He's been very happy here with the Canadiens as he stick handles, leaves it for Hutson, pressured by Mukko Madulin. It's a quick job. He got it out of the zone, and now a poke by Misa gets it loose to Toffoli. Down the left, it's Ekblom. Drop pass Toffoli, and he fans on the shot just as the defense arrived. That would have been a spectacular scoring chance had Toffoli not fanned on the play. And it all started because of Misa's D. Now in front of the net. Little backhand chance for Gallagher right on goal. Good point-blank save by Yaroslav Askarov as Lane Hutson intercepted a clearing pass and right away generated some offense for Montreal.
3: Yeah, both teams there in the initial rush there for the Sharks. Toffoli had that puck just slide underneath his stick. Both teams fighting the puck through the neutral zone a little bit. Puck bouncing over there, and there a quick turnover in the offensive zone there for Montreal, created an offensive chance.
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4: This is Colin Graff of the San Jose Sharks. 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
2: Nothing-nothing the score here at SAP Center at San Jose. Back to action on the ice. 13:55 on the clock as the top line for the Sharks on, and they dump it to the offensive end. Canadians back to get it, put to the middle of the ice, tipped to the near side there by Slavkovsky, and down the left side comes Oliver Kapanen, moves in, shoots, score! That was off the defense, I think, and it went up top on Askarov to the stick side, and the Canadians take the 1-0 lead.
3: Oh, there's just another little broken play through the neutral zone there, and a shot through the screen. Try and talk to the young forwards on my team all the time. It's such a deadly shot where there, Kapanen just comes in and rips that shot, just gets a piece of it. Klingberg does on the stick, just causes enough of it to knuckle and sort of fool Askarov and beat him over the blocker.
2: Well, that is a tough situation as Oliver Kapanen just rushed up the middle, and again, it just went off of Klingberg's stick. And so Oliver Kapanen for Montreal gets his 19th goal of the season. And the Canadians lead by the score of 1-0. Time of that goal, 6:18 of the first period. Off the faceoff, Sharks have it. Wennberg poked it forward. Sherwood on the right wing side tried to get it, but Hudson turns. And here come the Canadians. Racing down the right side, Suzuki into the Shark zone. One-on-one against Ferraro. Puts on the brakes, dropped it back. Here comes a shot. And that is barely sticked aside by Askarov as that feed came from the right point. A good opportunity for the Canadians. Noah Dobson's chance, though, got deflected on its way in. Right now, Kirby Dach, big, strong Hulk, able to shoot one into the Shark zone. Ferraro took that little body hit, throws it up the boards, and it's poked out to center ice by Sherwood. But Montreal, with better puck possession here in the first period, go right back to the attack. They dump in, and Martin St. Louis making some line changes here, so the Sharks have some time to recover it and get back behind their net and get things reorganized. They put out the Misa line. They've been outstanding since they've been put together. Misa, Eklund, and also on the right, Toffoli. Here's Eklund leading the attack into the offensive end. Races behind the goal line, throws it off the left board. Shot by Dickinson toward the net. That didn't miss by much. It bounces loose near side. There's Misa. Back to the point. Desharnais shot. It hit a skate in front. Eklund grabbing it, throwing it toward the goal. It's wide. But he put it off the end board, and Misa sends right back to Dickinson. On the left point, shoots. There's another block by Newhook. Worked free by Montreal and the Sharks. Back behind the goal line. Now a scrum for it as four players come together in the corner. That's Misa and Toffoli for the Sharks going up against two Canadians. One of them is right there. Jaden Struble trying to dig it free. Looks like somebody wants to get a whistle in the stoppage, but the referees are saying play on. Fans booing them because the play is stuck. Now the Sharks finally work it free. Toffoli back to the point. Dickinson cross ice. Desharnais deliberately puts it off the end boards to an open spot as the Sharks try to get a line change started here. The Montreal moves very quickly to offense, and they throw it all the way down on goal. That is a save by Askarov, and with Newhook right there, gets a little shove from Desharnais after the whistle. That's not going to amount to much as we have a stoppage with 11:47 left in this first period. Official word on that goal, by the way, Oliver Kapanen, his 19th, from Juraj Slavkovsky and Mike Matheson.
3: Yeah, the Sharks are just having problems creating anything through the neutral zone. They're getting some speed. Montreal's doing a good job filtering the outside. Sharks have yet to have a shot on net here, and we're almost already 10 minutes here through the first.
2: Philip Danault goes up against Adam Gaudette on this faceoff, and the Sharks fight hard to win it. It's poked to the near boards, but the Canadians' puck pursuit is excellent too, and Brendan Gallagher works it free to Anderson. Back behind the net, Gallagher stick handles to the near corner in the Shark zone. He stops, throws back to the point. Gouldy the shot. That's knocked down in front. San Jose scoops up the rebound. They throw it out to center ice. Michael Misa able to chip it forward on the line change and get it inside the Canadians' end. It bounces around the near boards. And here's Gaudette shooting the puck just wide. Rebound picked back up now on the far side. Gallagher throws to the middle off the stick of Anderson at the Sharks' line. And Klingberg, who had that puck unluckily go off his stick on the way in, has control again for the Sharks. He diagonally dumps it into the Canadian zone. But again, Montreal's puck pursuit is excellent. They're getting to all of those plays to open spots very quickly so far in this first period. Shots are 5-0, by the way, in favor of the Canadians. The Sharks without an official shot on goal yet in this game. Pressure definitely tilted toward Askarov as Montreal moves in with Caulfield. On the left wing side, drops it back to the point. Suzuki throws behind the goal line. There's Kirby Dach, stick handling away from a check. Tied it up it back to the point. Good job by Colin Graff to just delay the opportunity. And the Canadians were going to have to tag up to stay onside because the puck came out to center ice. But here comes Celebrini. Lead on the right for Smith across the line. Headband feed. One-time shot right on goal by Graff. That was the first one on net for Graff and the Sharks. And a big save by Jakub Dobish. Rebound near side. Graff lost his stick for a second. Gets it back. But the Canadians bounce it through him and out to center. And Mukko Madulin and Ferraro are back at their own blue line. Big Mook threw it away. Lane Hutson intercepts in the neutral zone. And the teams begin another change here. Halfway through this first period, 10 minutes left on the clock as the Sharks trail the Canadians 1-0. That goal, Kapanen's 19th from Slafkovsky and Matheson at 6:18. That's why we have a 1-0 Canadians lead right now. Montreal with the Sharks line dumps one in, and it's lifted up to the blue line, kept in by Slafkovsky, but it's stolen away. Here comes Ferraro up the middle of the ice. Backhands on the left. It's Sherwood across the line, shooting the puck toward the goal. That is a stick save off a deflection by Dobish. Rebound to his right. There's Slafkovsky. He was 17 years old when he was the MVP of the Olympics, and he had another great Olympics this year with Pavel Regenda and Slovakia. Threw it out to center ice. Sharks take it away. Kurashev down the left. Loses on the stick check to Demidov. And it's bounced back in the air, lifted down into the Sharks zone where it stops short of icing. There's Desharnais with it. Lead pass to Toffoli from center. Shoots one in, and it's back behind the goal line in the Canadiens' end. There's Michael Misa to it quickly. That caused a turnover. Toffoli gives it over to Eklund. Eklund twists away from a Canadiens' check, feeds Misa back behind the net. He is pursued one-on-one, but he backhands up to the point. Dickinson goes cross-ice. Desharnais shoots one toward the net. It's going to go wide, but it's snagged out of the air there by Dobish. We got Eklund pushing and shoving a little bit there with Jake Struble. It's going to be interesting as they get separated after a couple of pushes and shoves. But we get a stoppage and a break in the action. This broadcast is coming to you from SAP Center at San Jose, and we're glad you're with us. The score with 8:52 to play in the first. The Montreal Canadiens 1, the San Jose Sharks nothing. This is the San Jose Sharks Audio Network. Welcome back to SAP Center at San Jose. I'm Dan Rusinowski along with Scott Hannon. Of a six-game homestand that continues on Friday, trade deadline day. Sharks will play the St. Louis Blues. You don't like to have the trade deadline on the same day you have a game. We've managed to avoid that here the last couple of years, but not so this time. And of course, there are rumors swirling around the league as to what might happen. Off the faceoff, shot by Will Smith off the goalpost. Clean faceoff win for San Jose, and the shot off the post. Rebound kept in. Behind the net now, Dobish for Montreal, breathing a sigh of relief. That one didn't go in. Shot 6-3 in favor of Montreal. As right now, the Canadians moving it out down the right wing side. You might have credited Dobish with a save on that one as the puck did ring off some iron. Here's Will Smith taking it back, coming up the middle, feeding it on the left wing side. Celebrini coming to the middle of the ice. Delayed penalty against Montreal. Shot wide. Rebound was there. But unfortunately for Colin Graff, he couldn't get a stick on it. Montreal touches up the puck, and we've got our first penalty of the game, and it's coming to the Canadians. Going toward the penalty box is their captain, Nick Suzuki. A two-minute penalty for interference, so the Sharks will have the first power play of the game.
3: Yeah, nice job by Will Smith breaking that puck out. He makes a nice little chip there, you know, off of Suzuki, and he gets it around. They create a three-on-two, and a great play by Celebrini getting into the middle. Desharnais does a good job getting back. Suzuki has to take him down, and then Sharks get a power play here.
2: 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San Jose, over the course of the last few games, not so successful on the man advantage. 1-for-9 in the homestand and 1-for-16 in their last five games. Let's see if that can change. They've been working on a few reconfigurations here as they begin with Orloff, Celebrini, Toffoli. Also out there for the Sharks, Will Smith. And in the middle of the ice right now, we've got one more player, Alex Wenberg. Dumped all the way down the ice by Montreal. Canadians ranked number 25 in penalty killing. In fact, they've given up four power play goals in their last 17 attempts. So they managed to outscore their problems, I guess. Coming up to the blue line, an offside call against San Jose. As the Canadians stepping up pretty effectively there to cause that mismatch. And so we get a stoppage. Right now, Evans, Dano out there, along with Hudson and Matheson. Minute 28 to go on that Suzuki penalty. Off the draw. Canadians win it. They're one of the better faceoff teams in the NHL, ranked number 11 overall at 50.7%. Here comes a shot for the Sharks. Celebrini put it wide. Rebound. Toffoli keeps in. Smith behind the net. Had Celebrini, but that's a good defensive play behind the goal line by Montreal to knock it aside. That was Alexander Carrier who did that. The right-handed shooting Carrier holding it, killing some time on the penalty. Canadians can't clear. Wenberg kept it in. Now, finally, Montreal clears it all the way down, but it hit somebody on the benches and bounced back out. So that means the faceoff will be inside the Canadian zone. There's still 58 seconds left on the power play, and the second unit for the Sharks is stepping up.
3: Yeah, and the Sharks just weren't able to create much there. They lost the first offensive zone faceoff. They had to go 200 feet, and then they really had trouble creating anything through the neutral zone to get that entry, and the Montreal Canadiens did a good job.
2: 7:15 to go in the period, 58 seconds to go in the Power Business Technology Power Play. Michael Misa is out there with Sherwood, Kurashev, Eklund, and Klingberg. Kurashev steps into the circle after Misa got thrown out. Oliver Kapanen, who's got the goal, wins the draw. Canadians can't clear. Sherwood keeps in. Slides to Eklund on the right boards. Fights off a check. Feeds back right point. Sherwood cross ice. There's Klingberg. Back near side. Here's Eklund with it on the right circle. Stick handles. Goes down low. Gets it back from Misa. Feeds back up top. There is Klingberg trying to make the play. It's checked aside by Josh Anderson. Canadians can't clear. And a shot by Sherwood is deflected by the goaltender. Up over the glass and out of play. That was a heck of a job by the Sharks to recover that puck. And Eklund a big part of it.
3: Yeah, he's always such a, you know, hard on those pucks. They did a good job losing the faceoff. They were able to jump on that, create a little bit there. Evans did a nice job for Montreal breaking up that first pass. And a sneaky little shot there by Sherwood just off the crease. I don't think anybody really expected him to shoot with nobody in front. Almost handcuffed the goaltender, Dobish.
2: Well, your friend and mine, Owen Nolan, says when you haven't scored a goal in a little while, as Sherwood hasn't, you should take twice as many shots as you normally take. So why not shoot from any angle? Sounds like Owen, doesn't it?
3: Yeah, it kind of does. Not a bad piece of advice, though.
2: No, it's good advice. Might want to keep that for your kids at the Sharks junior team. It's off the faceoff. Here's Eklund with it. I'm sure you don't need any advice. You're doing a great job coaching that club. Just now Klingberg turns it over. Evans skates out for Montreal. Kills some more time on the clock. Walks across the Sharks line. Rink wide intended for Dano. Pass behind him, but boy, that killed about 15 seconds of power play time. We're down to the final 10 seconds of the man advantage for San Jose. They're down 1-0 here. One last rush. Kurashev to the red line. Throws off the stick of Misa in deep to the Canadian zone. Matheson back to get it. Loses on the check to Kurashev, and he kicked it loose, but the Canadians knock it free, and the penalty is now over on Suzuki. He gets it on the right. Moves to the Sharks line. Can't get around Ferraro's poke check. Third back out to center ice now, but the Canadians again with definitely better possession. Hudson moves in and dances into the Sharks zone. Throws it backwards. There's a shot by Bolduc high and wide off the deflection. Rebound, Bolduc behind the net. Throws it over to the far side. And an angle opportunity just went wide for Alex Newhook. Newhook is one of several first-round draft picks in this Canadiens roster. He was drafted by Colorado. Just came back from missing 40 games from an injury. Here's Hudson across the line. Bolduc takes the drop, takes the shot, save, rebound. Hudson, turnaround backhand shot from a severe angle. Knocked aside from behind the net there, actually, by Askarov. Coming back the other way, it's the Canadians recovering the puck again. Their puck pursuit is excellent as they have control. Hudson now just walking back into his own zone as everybody else for Montreal goes on the line change. 5:13 to go, first period, 1-0 Canadians. The goal by Oliver Kapanen, his 19th of the year. Now the right comes Caulfield, moving into the Sharks zone, trying the angle shot, blocked by Dickinson's check. Loose puck behind the Sharks' goal in the left corner, taken there by the Canadians' Kirby Dach. Turned off the check there from Celebrini and Dickinson, and the Sharks managed to intercept his pass around the boards. Celebrini's already up the ice. Feeds on the right. Here's Dickinson across the line to the middle of the ice surface. There's Graf looking for it. In front, Dickinson loses on the stick check to Dach. Rebound behind the goal line. Sent back by Smith to the point. There's Celebrini with it. Moving into the circle. Shooting it on goal. And Dobish with the save. Saw it all the way. Dropped down to his knees and held on. So we have a stoppage with 4:37 to go in the first period. Tonight's game is coming to you from SAP Center at San Jose. The score, the Canadians won, and the Sharks, nothing. This is the San Jose Sharks Audio Network. Celebrate your next birthday on the ice with Sharks Ice. Go to celebrate and make memories with friends at San Jose, Fremont, or Oakland. Go to sharksice.com. Here's Will Smith moving in. Centering pass. It's Graff. He scores. The Sharks win the draw. That's the key. But Smith moves in, and Graff has his stick down, and Smith hit the backhand side of Graff's stick. No chance for Dobish. And the Sharks have evened the score 1-1 with 4:28 to go.
3: Wow, what a little passing play there. You know, again, this line, so deadly, so much talent. They've had a couple opportunities that just didn't really connect there. And then on that one, just no chance for Dobesh as Will Smith's coming down. A quick almost 2-on-0 from inside the zone. He's able to find Colin Graff back door. Nice little face-off play off of that. A little give and go, one touch. All three of them touched the puck quickly there. And an easy goal there for Graff.
2: That's a big one at 15 minutes and 32 seconds. Colin Graff getting credit for the goal. And for Graff, that is his 16th of the season. Will Smith picking up the assist. The faceoff is sent down the ice. We get a stoppage of play, and they'll drop it in the Canadian zone following that. And Celebrini also getting an assist because he won the faceoff. So Smith and Celebrini assisting. Celebrini's got a three-game point scoring streak. So does Will Smith. And Colin Graff getting his 16th goal of the season. He looks awfully comfortable on the line for these guys.
3: Yeah, again, we talked about his intelligence and the way he can sort of fit in there. A lot of talent. They read off of each other well. They had some offensive chances in there. It was just a great little passing display there by all three of them.
2: Intercepted by Celebrini from the Canadians. Moves in on goal. Shoot. Save made by Dobish. That was almost a fatal flaw by the Canadians' D to turn that over. They just passed to the middle of their own zone. You don't do that as a defensive player. Now we have a stoppage of plays. Jakub Dobish is chatting things over. Something about his mask.
3: Yeah, he took that, shot up high on set from Celebrini there, and I think it just popped one of the straps there, and he's going to get the trainer over at the bench to look at it.
2: Macklin Celebrini intercepted that puck right in the middle of the ice, and he wasted no time in getting it to the goal. And I think it went off of Dobish and went up and hit him in the mask.
3: Yeah, no, for sure. And you know, everything said about Celebrini, and you talk to the Olympic coaches and you hear the interviews, and just his reads, his anticipation of where the puck's going to go, his ability to keep plays alive. And there's just a situation where he just hunts down that puck in the middle, anticipates where it's going to go, creates the turnover, and gets a nice shot.
2: Celebrini loses the faceoff to Oliver Kapanen. Canadians have it. 1-1 the score here, 3:55 left on the clock. Montreal starting to move it up the left side of the ice. They're met by some Sharks checks. Slavkov Keyworst hit three. Feeds it on the right. Here comes a shot from long distance. That's Oliver Kapanen's chance. The cut knocked aside by Askarov. Celebrini back the other way, has some room. Stick handles. Makes the maneuver there on the defense. He's pushed. He's shoved by Caden Gooley, but he worked it loose. Drop pass, but it's intercepted by Slavkovsky in the corner. He cleared it out. Things are opening up here. Celebrini coming back in. Firing one up high. There's a save by Dobish from 35 feet. Now the Sharks steal the play. Kurashev to Celebrini. Stops it. Throws it toward the front of the net. And Kurashev was there, but Gooley stepped in front with a great defensive play. Canadians able to clear without an icing. We are seeing some magic on the ice on both sides of the rink.
3: Yeah, there's Celebrini just hunting pucks, and that's a really nice defensive play by Goulet.
2: Down the left side comes Wenberg now as the Sharks change lines. Wenberg cuts behind the Canadiens' net. Goes to Mukhamudulin, right point. Gives to Ferraro, left side. Shot blocked by Anderson. Josh Anderson very close to Ferraro when he let that shot go. Got control of it for Montreal. Skated to center and dumps one down the right boards. It's inside the Sharks' zone. What are the Sharks going to do with it? They clear it out. Skating toward it, it's Sherwood. Down the left, across the line. Tries the backhand. In front, he takes the puck off the stick. And he tried the shot, but it got deflected wide. That was weird. He was trying to backhand over to Kurashev in front. It deflected, and it went right back to him. And he got a shot toward the goal, but that got deflected away. Back the other way, Askarov makes a save off a Canadian's drive, and now it's cleared back to center ice by San Jose. Lane Hudson with it. Played with Macklin Celebrini at Boston University. Diagonal dump in into the Sharks' end. Uh-oh, Eklund just lost it. Evans gives to Newhook. Turns on the right boards. Flings it cross ice. There's Hudson shooting it. Trying to go short side there through traffic. But went high and wide. Kept in by Newhook. Montreal threatening here. Bull Duke back behind the goal line. being checked by Misa. They push, they shove. Bolduc waiting for some help as he's checked by both Misa and Mukka Madulin. Also in there, Evans digging it free. Vinny Desharnais strides over to the right boards and puts the hit on his man. The puck works free, but Bolduc fires it diagonally back to Hudson on the left point. Sends to the right. Here comes the shot. High and wide. That was Noah Dobson letting one go, and that is awfully dangerous. But he missed the net this time. Canadians keep the pressure on. Dobson worked it free. Passed by Bolduc. Intercepted by Eklund. And he sends a soft pass out to allow his line mates to continue the change. Good job by Eklund there at the end of his shift. Just get it down the ice. Not far enough for icing. Everybody else gets off. You stay out. You pressure a little bit, then you get off too.
3: Yeah, pressure. Make sure they can't break out of their zone too quickly there. Allow your players to get back on the ice, get in their positions there in the neutral zone before changing.
2: Zach Ostapchuk's line is out, playing with Adam Gaudette and Barclay Goodrow today. They're up against the Nick Suzuki line right now for Montreal. Minute remaining in the period. Lifted up by the Sharks. Out to center ice. Klingberg got it ahead. Drop back now. Here's Ostapchuk moving left to right. One-on-one against Struble. Shoots one into the right corner. Now he bodies up Struble. Gaudette picks up. Goes back toward the point, but I don't think Klingberg was ready for that. And it comes all the way back into the Sharks' end. Near giveaway there to Suzuki by Askarov. That gave the coach a couple of gray hairs. As here comes Celebrini across the line, shooting the puck. Alexander Carrier got in the way with a stick and knocked that one wide of the net. 30 seconds to go in this first period. That's at all kinds of excitement. Will Smith banks it off the right board. Celebrini plays it back. Smith took it off the backhand side of his stick with one hand on it. Couldn't make the play. Canadians get it back. Celebrini now take it away from them with Desharnais' help. But it's deflected backwards with 13 seconds remaining in the first. Time for one rush, maybe, if the Sharks can get it out here. And they do. Graf is able to tip it forward, but he put it into the Canadiens' bench. And so we get the whistle with 6.7 seconds remaining on the clock. And a first period that's been dominated by all kinds of offensive chances. Shots 9-8 in favor of Montreal. The game tied 1-1.
3: Yeah, definitely a better second 10 minutes than the first 10 minutes here for the Sharks, creating more. It took them almost 10 minutes to get their first shot on net. Now they're already at 8 shots, so obviously feeling it a little bit more. They were fighting the puck in the first 10 minutes.
2: Final seconds tick off, and the horn sounds after a faceoff at center ice following that stoppage. And we get the end of the first period here at SAP Center at San Jose. Once again, the San Jose Sharks were down 1-0, and they were being dominated by Montreal. Oliver Kapanen, his 19th from Slafkovsky and Matheson, got the goal for the Canadiens at 6:18. But then at 15:32, Colin Graf, off a faceoff win, got a pass from Will Smith and Macklin Celebrini, and tied the game with his 16th of the year. We will come back with a guest from the dressing room next on the San Jose Sharks Audio Network. Welcome back to SAP Center at San Jose. We are between periods 1 and 2, a very exciting game between the Sharks and the Montreal Canadiens. It didn't start out all that exciting from San Jose's point of view, but they really cranked it up at the end of the period. Colin Graf getting his 16th goal of the season to equal what Oliver Kapanen did a little bit earlier in the contest. This season has certainly been a learning experience for 19-year-old Sam Dickinson. He knows what to do offensively, and he's learning all about the defensive play in the NHL and doing a great job. Right now, he is with another guy who played at age 19 in the NHL, Scott Hannon.
3: Hey, Sam. You know, being a kid from Toronto growing up, does it feel a little bit different when you play these original six teams in the Montreal Canadiens?
5: Yeah, I definitely think, when you go up against a team like this or any of those original six teams, it seems like there's a little more juice on both sides. Kind of like you said, being from Toronto and, growing up with hockey being everything, it seems like you know a little extra about all these, big organizations that have been around for so long.
3: Yeah, and, we've seen your growth from the start of the year. You're obviously, your confidence in the way you're playing in your own end defensively and seeing you jump into plays. Is there a different approach coming off of the Olympic break, getting a little bit of rest from a long season? Do you have a different approach heading into this sort of stretch run here?
5: Yeah, I think, even as a team, there's a little bit of a different demeanor coming in. We know the job we have to do. To get to where we want to be. And for me personally, I want to help this team in every way that I can. And, I think that's just continuing to take those next steps in my game and continuing to be confident and, just build my game that way.
3: Nice. We'll talk a little bit about the game here tonight. Obviously, it took you guys a little bit to get your legs under you. It took you about 10 minutes to get your first shot. But I thought in that second part of the first period, you guys really started to get the offense going, get some shots. Obviously, a beautiful goal on the one-touch pass. What do you guys want to do here in the second to keep that going?
5: I think just keep coming with the things that were working for us in that second half of the period. Getting the puck in deep, using our speed. We're a fast team. Just kind of building off that, kind of play fast like we did on that goal. It's a bunch of quick plays. We're playing fast. That's what gets in the back of the net, and strength to our team. So we're just going to look to continue to do that.
3: Well, Sam, it's thanks for joining us. It's great watching you play, and good luck here in the tech period.
5: Thank you. Appreciate it.
3: Well, that was Sam Dickinson joining us here, and it's the Sharks in a 1-1 tie against Montreal, and you're listening on the Sharks Audio Network.
2: Here we go. Face-off at center ice. The second period is underway at SAP Center with the Sharks 1 and the Canadians 1. I'm Dan Rusinowski along with Scott Hannon. Great to have you with us here from the tank. First of two meetings on the season between the Sharks and the Canadians. The second one will be on March the 14th in Lavelle, Provence. Neutral zone play. Canadians have it. Evans dumps it into the Sharks' end. Fed behind the net there. New hook centering attempt blocked by Zach Ostapchuk. And Desharnais couldn't clear. Does clear it out, actually. And it is an offside call as Matheson tried to keep it in, but could not quite do so. How about Vinny Desharnais? Just a great story this season. He's become kind of a mentor to Sam Dickinson, whom we heard from in the first intermission. And he holds court inside that dressing room when the Canadians come to town because he's the only Quebec native on the Sharks roster, so he was surrounded by the media this morning.
3: Yeah, and just a solid. You talk about locker room guys, you talk about great veteran leadership, and you got to surround your young players with guys like that, and he's been a great addition to the Sharks team.
2: Right now, back to action. Just underway in period number two. Canadians in their own zone. A forecheck. Ferraro stole it. Got it to Wennberg. Throws it across the rink. Great play there by Hudson to get a stick on it. A turnaround shot far side of the ice. Wide on by Kurashev on the rebound of that play. And that's an alert save by Dobish, who's in net to our left in the second period.
3: Yeah, it was definitely a big save there. Wennberg with the turnover. He had Kurashev all alone on that far side. Just wasn't able to feather that pass across. But then Kurashev still smartly so as he just kind of twirls around after picking up that puck on the boards, and he just throws it towards the net. Dobish had a bunch of traffic, but he's able to find it.
2: Wennberg loses the faceoff to Suzuki.
0: He scores!
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1: Behind the San Jose net for the Canadians. To the left half boards to the point. Dobson the shot. Wide. Rebound. Hudson keeps it in. Nice twist against Graf. Slips away from his check, but up. Graf's going to take a penalty here. Graf actually dropped his stick to try to avoid the call. But a 2-minute penalty for tripping is going to be issued.
2: Yeah, it looks like Gallagher's little talk to the referee before the period seemed to work out there as this penalty. Late Hudson tries to go through a pinhole here past Graf, and he ends up going down.
1: Colin Graf is the goal scorer. Fans don't like the call. Graf is going to take that 2-minute minor for tripping at 2:13 of the second frame. And this will be our first look at the Montreal power play. Canadians very talented with the man advantage. They have two players with 10 power play goals this year. Nick Suzuki has 10, and Juraj Slafkovský has 10. Cole Caulfield isn't too far behind with 8. Faceoff drop, Sharks win it, and Desharnais spins one around the boards, and all the way down it goes. Ferraro and Desharnais are the defensemen. Ostapchuk is up front with Goodrow to start this PK. Here comes the Canadian attack out of their own zone, moving left to right in the second. On the attack, Suzuki took a drop from Caulfield, moves into the Sharks zone, cuts to behind the net. Desharnais influencing the play, but it's fed back to the point man. Demidov now on the right wing half boards, puts on the brakes in the circle. He takes a look, holds the puck, feeds down low into the corner. Stick handling it there with Slafkovský to Demidov. Back to Hudson. Far side, Suzuki loses on the check to Ostapchuk, and Ostapchuk skates away with it. Down the right shorthanded. He's got Goodrow breaking in. Ostapchuk centering feed. That's an interception by the always available Hudson. And the Canadians come back the other way. Demidov takes the drop. Now tries to throw it across the rink. Keeps it in though. Great effort by Demidov. But now Ostapchuk gets in his way and falls down. And so does Demidov on the play. Sharks clear.
2: Nice job by Ostapchuk. A great read on Suzuki. Losing the puck for a second. He's able to break on that quick two-on-one. And a good job back-checking there to break up that play.
1: But before that, a really good read by Hudson to intercept that pass. As now the Canadians move in. A new hooks drive. Stick to side by Askarov. Eklund killing the penalty for another 37 seconds. Throws to the right to Mucha Madulin. He skates across the Canadiens' line. Backhands in deep. Gets a little bump there from Newhook. Canadiens pick it back up. And Gallagher now on the ice will drop it backwards. Kirby Dach starts to move it out. Sends on the right to Newhook. Stick handles up to the Sharks' line. San Jose stands up to them, but Bull Duke shoots one in. 17 seconds on the power play. Canadiens wind it around the boards, but nobody's home on the far side. And it comes all the way back down. So there's only 8 seconds left on the power play. Maybe one more rush here for Montreal. And one guy who can do it is Noah Dobson. Long pass on the left wing side to Bull Duke. Loses on the stick check to Smith. He leads to Celebrini and the penalty is over. Lead pass out of the box. It's Graf moving in by himself. Deke shoots just wide. Now it's fed out to the slot. Celebrini really fighting for it. Got it back to Klingberg. Shot blocked as it went, made its way in. That was Gallagher that got his skate on that.
2: Wow, nice little play there. A great little feed there from Celebrini off Graf coming out of the penalty box. And that's just a great save there by Dobish.
1: Dobish has looked really solid in goal. Yaroslav Askarov also equal to the task. 1-1 the score here in the second period. All the goals coming in period number one. Askarov spins it around to Klingberg and Celebrini. Celebrini bumped there by Anderson. Cleared it back out to center ice. Montreal is on it again. And the Canadians with Dano, Anderson, and Evans move into forecheck. Anderson, the body hit there on Klingberg. Now Celebrini finishing his check on the far side of the ice. But it's back on the point. Shot, score! From the point, Mike Matheson just fired it toward the net. Not sure if it got tipped, but it gets by Askarov through all kinds of layers of traffic. And suddenly, it is 2-1 Canadians. Josh Anderson was right in front of the goal. He might have tipped that. And Montreal takes the lead.
2: Yeah, this puck definitely got tipped there. It was just I don't know if it was a double tip or Anderson right in front, but it looked like it changed direction a couple times off the shot from the point.
1: Well, as I said, there was multiple layering of traffic in front of the goal. Right after Celebrini finished his check, Evans put it back to the

0: point, and it might have gone off of Dano, might have gone off of Anderson. I think it was Anderson, yeah, right at the edge of the goal crease.
1: Anderson definitely touched it, but it looked like Dano even might have tipped it up high.
0: Looks like Anderson's going to get credit for that goal for the Canadians. For Anderson, who's always been a tough player to play against during his career, gets his 13th of the year. This is a power play goal, is it? No, it's not. Penalty on Graf was over, that's right. So, even strength goal for Anderson, and it is a 2-1 Canadians lead.
1: Yeah, Dano definitely touched this out high. One.
0: So that'll be Dano and Matheson getting the assist. Uh-oh. Here come the Canadians moving in. Whoa, what a great save there by Askarov off of Oliver Kapanen, who was looking for his second goal of the night. So the Sharks come back the other way. They've got Visa, Eklund, Toffoli out there. Toffoli just missed it. Slafkovský skates out. He's got some room down the left. Veers to his right across the line. Gains the zone. Nice play to Kapanen, who makes a neat maneuver on Ferraro and then hands off to Demidov in the corner to the point. Here comes another shot with traffic in front. This time the Sharks block it. And Eklund gobbles up the rebound, protects it, pushes it out of the zone. Dickinson is way up ice. This could be trouble. Coming back the other way, Gallagher. Lead pass. Getting back, Gaudette with a diving play. In front, Gallagher by himself. Took that carom, and it was chopped perhaps by a defensive check, but it went just wide. Icing against the Sharks on the rebound of that play. What wildness we've got as we pause 10 seconds for station identification on the San Jose Sharks Audio Network.
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0: Well, some topsy-turvy hockey here is in front of the net. Oliver Kapanen looking for a second goal. Probably should have gone up high, but he stayed low and doing the splits. A great save by Yaroslav Askarov. And right after that, Brendan Gallagher found the puck on his stick right out in front.
1: Yeah, again, two incredible saves there by Askarov and Gaudette with a great effort there on the back check to break up almost two 2-on-0s in a split second.
0: Puck is tipped down the ice here by Montreal, and that's going to be an icing call against the Canadians. Really, the icings have gone more the Sharks' way so far in this game, and that's a tribute to the way the Canadians have great puck pursuit, but also their quick reactions and reactions as a group of five to something that's happening out there.
1: Yeah, they got a great team speed, and again, they hunt down pucks relentlessly, and it just shows here.
0: Unofficially, they're giving credit for this goal to Philip Dano, but we're going to wait and see if they change that. I'm pretty sure that Anderson got that in front, aren't you?
1: Actually, on the replay, I thought Anderson was the guy that touched it, but when he was able to peek in on the replay, it looks like Dano definitely got the tip up high, and I'm not sure Anderson got that in front of the net.
0: Trouble here, delayed penalty coming up against San Jose as the puck comes into the Shark zone, and San Jose just touches up on the play. So at 6 minutes and 55 seconds of the second period, the Sharks are definitely being challenged as Macklin Celebrini is on his way to the penalty box, a 2-minute penalty for hooking. Or as they say in Quebec, 2 minutes et crochet. A break in the action. It is a 2-1 Canadians lead, and the Montreal power play will be on the ice when we return on the San Jose Sharks Audio Network. Power play hockey coming up here for the Montreal Canadiens. They've got a 2-1 lead. Philip Dano officially credited with the goal. His fourth of the season, tipping the shot by Mike Matheson on the way in. Jake Evans also assisting on the play at 5:09. But now Macklin Celebrini's in the box for hooking at 6:55. And the Canadiens power play is on for the second time in this game. Off the draw, Desharnais tries to tip a backhand play up the boards. Couldn't clear it out. Held in, Lane Hutson moves to his right, throws to his left, grabbing the puck, Suzuki. He'll exchange with Caulfield. That is a dangerous duo on the left side of the Sharks zone. And here's a third guy that's tough to play against. That's Hutson. Throws it toward traffic, blocked in front. And now it's caught in somebody's equipment. As Vinny Desharnais tried to skate out with it, and he held his hands out saying, I haven't closed my hand on the puck here.
1: It's a nice job. You don't want that puck falling down off the sweater. As the Montreal Canadiens were all over that, and he just started skating out, and eventually they blew the whistle. Great block.
0: Now Desharnais enthused, as you heard in our Sharks warm-up show, all about playing against Montreal. Off the face-off, Suzuki sends it back to the point, gets a return feed, down low to Caulfield. He's got Demidov in front, but he turns and he shoots. That's a great save from 10 feet out by Askarov, and the Sharks clear.
1: Nice job by Ferraro, too. Just playing the pass the whole way there and allowed Askarov to challenge that play a lot on the side of the net.
0: Caulfield. Drop pass. Suzuki. He moves through center. What a brilliant move on Graf. Goes down the right, cross the line, behind the back pass. Goes back to Hudson. He gathers. He skates toward the slot. Checked away by Wenberg. But it's not out of the zone. Hudson keeps it in. Minute to go on the power play for the Canadians. They're very patient as they throw it around the boards. Now to the far side of the ice. Little exchange. Suzuki got it back to Caulfield. Across the ice. Demidov was there. Couldn't get the puck. Fed across the rink. Oh, what a save by Askarov. On a one-time shot by Caulfield. Doing the splits and keeping it out of the goal. Much to the delight of the fans here at SAP Center. Sharks can't clear. Hudson keeps in. Far side. Suzuki the drive right on. And standing tall is Askarov. The rebound goes to the far corner. And the Canadians keep the pressure on. Now it's Hudson on the point. Shoots. Save made Askarov. Little rebound there. Ferraro gets it. Slaps it up the boards. And it goes all the way down.
1: Wow. Two incredible saves. That one. Backdoor Caulfield all alone on a quick play there by Hudson. And he flashes the glove. Able to make that stop.
0: We are now down to 10 seconds left on the Canadiens' second power play. Gallagher looses on the check to Dickinson, who stood up to him at the blue line. That's a good play by Sam. The Canadiens are going to be in the neutral zone. Dickinson trying to apply the check aggressively, but the puck gets beyond him. It goes all the way down, and Askarov plays it off to his right as the penalty is over. Sharks are going to get called for icing here, unfortunately. So with 10:54 to go in the second period, the score 2-1 Montreal. All of a sudden, the Canadians are out shooting the Sharks 15-9. It's kind of the same story as the first period. Montreal controlled the first half.
1: Yeah, they did. They controlled the first half of the first period. The Sharks were able to spark some offense there, and they're going to need it here as Askarov makes two incredible saves in the span of 4 minutes here on plays across the seam, and he's able to flash the blocker on one, and there the glove on the other on Caulfield.
0: Off the faceoff, Dickinson taking it. Double teamed there by Bull, Duke, and Evans. They work it free and send it around back behind the Sharks' net. And racing near side, Celebrini lifts one out. That's a nice bounce. Goes right to Kurashev. He makes the move on the left against Matheson. Cuts across the line. Turns away from Matheson and holds the puck. Now sets up with Dickinson. Slap shot! And a glove save made by Dobish. He saw that one all the way. Might have gone wide anyway, but Dobish at the large wingspan, getting that glove hand out there and making the stop.
1: Yeah, no traffic in front. Not a very difficult save for Dobesh, as I think Dickinson tried to hold on to it as Celebrini was coming off from the faceoff. Just tried to hold it a little longer to create that shot to allow some time for Celebrini to get to the net.
0: Dobesh in his last 11 games, 9-0-2. So he is really doing the job. The other goaltender, Samuel Montembeau, is not having the season that he has had in years past. But Dobish is doing the job, and Montembeau is a capable vet. Off the faceoff, here comes the Canadian attack. They lead 2-1. Gouldy at center shoots one in. It goes to the right side of Askarov, worked free by Newhook, who's on with Evans and Bull Duke. They send it back to the point and dump behind the net. There's Evans to reverse it. On the left boards, Matheson pinched in. Smith held the puck. Couldn't clear it. Kept in by Matheson. Stick handles to the boards. Smith influences him out to the boards on the outside. And that causes a turnover. But up, Celebrini lost it too on a check. And it goes in the direction of Askarov. And on the right side of the goal, he will grab it and hang on. And you know, that Canadiens line, that's a hard-working unit that put that thing together. Evans, Bull Duke, and Newhook. But Demidov was actually out there on that shift with him. Still, pretty solid workmanlike shift for Montreal, who leads the Sharks 2-1. 9:56 to go, second period. We'll be right back on the San Jose Sharks Audio Network. Welcome back to SAP Center at San Jose. After this game, the Sharks have a couple of days off, and then it's trade deadline day on Friday. We also have a game that day. We're on the air at 6:30 p.m. Pacific time with the Sharks and the St. Louis Blues. Right here, it's a 2-1 Montreal lead over the Sharks with 9:56 to go in the second, halfway through the game. Off the draw, tossed toward the net there by the Canadians, but it's sticked aside by Askarov. It was off of Struble's opportunity toward the net. Sharks able to break it out. Here comes Misa with speed, but there's a good back check by Anderson. Got a piece of it. Misa recovers, walks into the zone, drop pass to Foley, shoots one. That is a big block in front of the net. Now Misa shoots. He scores! Michael Misa pursued the puck after his first opportunity, and he snapped it through people, and it got by Dobish, and Misa now has a four-game point-scoring streak, and the Sharks have tied the game 2-2.
1: Wow, what an effort there by Eklund and Toffoli. We said in that one of the keys to the game was to get traffic in front of this Dobesh, who's playing rock solid the last seven games, or last 10 games, sorry. And there, they just throw pucks towards the net. They hunt pucks. They get the loose puck, and then Misa coming down on this just rips this by Dobesh. No chance there, but a great job by Eklund and Toffoli in front.
0: That was out of all of the chaos. Eklund came up with it on the stick after Toffoli's shot to the goal got blocked by traffic. And Eklund won a physical battle there and poked it to a spot where Misa, racing down the middle after he lost control of the play on the far side, could get it. Michael Misa, his fifth goal of the season from Eklund, and Toffoli has tied this game 2-2. Back in the neutral zone, the Sharks have it. Here comes Kurashev down the right across the line, and a shot by Sherwood, a one-timer, a glove save up high by Dobish, and play is called. Wow, what a game we got.
1: Yeah, again, some offensive chances either way. Sherwood there not happy with the one-timer he was able to release there. As Mook Madulin had a nice play at the blue line, able to stuff that breakout. They get it up quickly. Kurashev stops at the blue line and gets a seam pass over to Sherwood, but he just sort of fanned on that shot. Dobesh made the easy glove save.
0: Face-off is dropped. Sharks 2, Canadians 2. Here's Mooka Madulin skating in deep behind the Montreal net with that long wingspan. Throws one back to his partner, Ferraro. He reverses it around the boards, back to the right corner of the Canadiens' end. Montreal gets it away from the forecheckers there. And now they come out to center ice, but now the Sharks getting the better of the play again. Dumping it back into the Montreal end. Sherwood forechecks. He moves against the defense, worked it loose away from Dobson, but Montreal has good coverage with their sticks in the middle of the ice. They don't allow the Sharks to set up, and they have to regroup. But here's Celebrini. He can regroup quickly. He'll try to split the defense, and he moves in. Great defensive play by Hudson, his old BU teammate, against him, getting his stick on it, just as Macklin was going to tee up and shoot. Eldon on the rebound now by Klingberg. Winds it around near side. Notice we've got Celebrini with Kurashev and Smith right now. They've changed the lines around a little bit in the second frame. Celebrini lost the puck. Kurashev knocks down a play as he was falling to the ice. Worked loose by Smith to the near boards, but the Canadiens' Doc picks up and chops it out. Klingberg's back to get it with Suzuki pursuing. John Klingberg, the veteran on defense, tries to toss it forward. Knocked aside, taken back. Here comes Celebrini. Lead pass for Colin Graf just on. Graf completed that line change. That was what was going on there. Worked it loose. Celebrini's got it. Back to the middle of the ice. Here's Smith. The late penalty coming up against Montreal. Smith can't shoot. Celebrini goes back to Smith. Tosses across to Klingberg. Down low now into the corner to Orloff. Back to Klingberg at the near side. The late call against the Canadiens. Klingberg moves to the middle. Freeze to Smith. Shoots right on. Save made. Rebound. Canadiens touch up. Will Smith a little disappointed. He didn't get quite all of that, but boy, it was a good scoring chance. But now the Sharks will have the man advantage at 30, to make that 12 minutes and 33 seconds of this second frame. Montreal takes the penalty. And heading to the box here for the Canadiens. Can't quite see who that is, actually. It's going to be Oliver Kapanen.
1: Got the slash there, I believe, that was on Macklin Celebrini there coming in off the rush. Here's an excellent chance for the Sharks. And again, you said it, the first 10 minutes were sort of in Montreal's favor this second period. And the Sharks, after that goal, sort of taking things over. Now they get a chance on the power play.
0: Well, on the ice right now, Alex Wenberg taking the draw, or maybe not. He gets thrown out, so Macklin Celebrini will step in. Celebrini very competitive tonight. A reason for it. You may remember last year when the Sharks lost 4-3 in overtime to the Canadiens. Cole Caulfield, who got the game-winning goal, made a brilliant move around Celebrini to get that chance and put it up top. Right now, though, here comes shorthanded for Montreal. Carrier shoots. Stick save made there by Askarov. Rebound. Orlov's got it. Drops it back to Macklin Celebrini. And here comes Celebrini out of the zone. Exchanges with Smith. Moves across the line with speed. Dumps in around Carrier's reach. Canadiens try to clear Canott, kept in by the stick of Orloff. Throws into the corner, but Toffoli can't handle the bouncer. Now he gets it back and sends back to Orloff on the right point. Orloff gives to Will Smith. Will Smith turns away from the check, throws behind the net to Wenberg, tips it loose to Toffoli in the corner, winds one around the near side, and there's Celebrini with it. Slides a backhander to the left point. There's Orloff. Returns Celebrini near boards. Back to the point, Smith. Slap shot toward the goal. Save made. That was a scramble for the rebound as Dobish went way down. Big collision at the near side. Down goes Evans. We get a penalty. Looks like it's going to be against Wenberg as he made contact there with Evans and really throttled him into the boards. And Evans getting up under his own power. It looks like Wenberg's going to take a penalty for tripping.
1: Wenberg doesn't like this because he thinks he just got his stick underneath the slap shot as Evans tried to come across and really hammer this puck out.
0: So they're calling him for tripping. It was issued by referee Francois Saint-Laurent. So we have a 4-on-4 situation, Scott, with a permitted 2 seconds, with Kapanen in for Montreal and now Wenberg for San Jose. And then the Canadians will have a power play for 58 seconds.
1: Yeah, this is a big chance. You know, Misa and Eklund out here with Dickinson. A chance for them to create some offense here for a minute before they have to cancel or before they have to kill the rest of this penalty.
0: And correction to my math, they'll have a power play for a minute too. It's off the draw. 4-on-4 shot by Noah Dobson is wide. And the Sharks will take that. Ricochets off the corner boards and pops all the way back to the Canadian zone. Sharks going with Misa and Eklund up front. Dickinson and Mukka Madulin back on D. So all young players on the ice for San Jose here. It's a challenging situation. Anderson knocks Eklund off the puck. Crowd reacts to that. Play continues as it's dumped in. Dickinson pounces on it on the right side of his goal and slides a backhand pass ahead. Intended for Misa, but it's knocked away from him. Canadians recover. Down to about 25 seconds left in a 4-on-4. Then Montreal will have the power play. Newhook leads the way in. Puts on the brakes. Stops on the left boards. Throws it over to Dobson on the right point. Sends down the right boards. Off the stick of Caulfield. Taken back near side by Mukka Madulin. Moves past Caulfield and skates out with it. Feet on the right. Eklund cruises across the line. Gives to Sherwood moving in. Shooting it. Just deflected wide off a Canadian stick. Ferraro is back. Montreal's on the attack though. Here comes Slavkovsky moving in. Shooting the puck. Not sure Ferraro got that, but it went high and off the glass and out of play. 54 seconds now left in a Canadiens power play because the penalty call on Kapanen has just expired and Wenberg is still in the box for that length of time.
1: Yeah, dangerous shot there by Slavkovsky. Ferraro did get a piece of that puck just to get enough of the stick to put that up and over the glass.
0: Michael Misa has his fifth goal of the season here in the second period from Eklund and Toffoli. That ties the game 2-2. But the Canadiens have the power play, and remember, Montreal has an outstanding man advantage group. One of the better power play teams on the road, especially in the NHL. Seventh overall, but they are number 4 on the road. Caulfield drops it back to Suzuki. These two guys are all over the ice. Suzuki leads on the right. Demidov. Nice little move there on Ferraro. Throws it into the corner. Good check finish there by Desharnais against Suzuki. Players fight for it. Ferraro now back to get it. Angles it off the boards. Grabbing it there is Goodrow. Clears it down the ice. But it goes out of play off the boards or somebody on the bench. So they will whistle things down and stop it with 21 seconds left in that Alex Wenberg penalty.
1: Yeah, Goodrow just got handcuffed just a little bit there on the battle in the corner there, and he wasn't able to come fully around on that puck and ended up putting the Montreal bench.
0: So, fortunate that it's not directly over the glass and into the stands, because that would have been a penalty. But instead, we've got Ostapchuk out there for the Sharks. Trying to win the faceoff. Couldn't quite do it, but the Canadians send a pass through the reach of Demidov, and it's all the way back to the Montreal zone. So there's only time for one rush. 10 seconds to go. On the penalty call against Wenberg. He gets to his feet in the box. Here comes the Canadian attack. Caulfield down the right, crosses the line. He stops. He's checked by Ferraro. It's pushed out to the blue line. Gloved down there by Hudson and held in. Penalty is over. And now the Canadians continue to threaten. On the near board, Slavkovsky wins it. One off the skates of Caulfield toward the slot. Batted away by Ferraro, but he couldn't clear it out. Suzuki left point holds it in. Gives to Caulfield. Takes it back. Suzuki, long shot, blocked by a man in front. That actually hits Slavkovsky, and Wenberg out of the box, pokes up the right side. Here comes Graf. One-on-one against Anderson. Graf moves in, tried the shot. From about 35 feet out, it went wide and caromed all the way back into the Sharks' end. So both teams will make changes here as we're down to 3:50 left in the second period, and we're back to 5-on-5 hockey. World off at center ice, bumped a little by Anderson as he shoots it in. Celebrini on the right boards. Canadian zone will exchange passes with Klingberg. Backlund with the puck, skating around the ice. Drops it back, and Orloff played it, but the puck did exit the zone I think Macklin didn't give him quite enough space to work with there.
1: Yeah, I think Orlov sort of started to get nervous there a little bit. That puck was out pretty high with two defenders for Montreal. Pretty high out in the zone. Didn't want to take that chance.
0: Air on the side of caution. Offside against the Sharks. 2-2 the score with 3:37 to go in the second. Scott Hannon and I will be back in a moment with more coverage on the San Jose Sharks Audio Network. All right, folks. 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Fans can complete the four-player figurine set, also featuring Will Smith and Yaroslav Askarov during the 26-27 season. But you got to get the first part of the set today. 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Do it now. 2-2 the score. Sellout crowd here at SAP Center against the Canadiens. We'll have the Blues here on Friday and the Islanders on Saturday to finish out the homestand. In the Shark zone, Canadians trying to get it back here. Even score, 2-2. Gouley on the point, throws it across the rink off the stick of Matheson. Body's starting to fly around a little as the shot came in from Matheson, but the save made through traffic as Klingberg hits the deck. And Askarov holds on.
1: Yeah, a little pick play up high there by Montreal. And Toffoli went down. He went over to have a chat with the referee after that.
0: Tyler Toffoli.
1: A little interference, just a little bit of a touch there.
0: Just enough, and he went flying.
1: Yeah.
0: Well, we'll see what the Sharks coaching staff does now as they change up the lines. Mises' line comes off. And stepping out there, Ostapchuk, Gaudette, and Goodrow. Once again, Gaudette, a right-handed shooting center iceman, playing the wing today, but taking a lot of draws because he's a right shot. Will win this one. Desharnais sends back. Dickinson spins it around, and Barkley Goodrow chops it out of the zone. That was a pinch attempt by Noah Dobson, but Goodrow got it around him. Now, Gaudette causes an offside, puts the check on Evans, trying to gain the zone entry. Adam Gaudette works hard, wherever he is.
1: Yeah, I mean, he had that play to break up the two-on-one there earlier in the period, and then there again, just coming back hard on top of plays, able to create the offside just with a good stick at the blue line.
0: Tying goal, Mises, fifth from Eklund and Toffoli at 10:26. Right now we're down to 2:50 left in the second period. And off the faceoff, it comes all the way back into Dobish, who's in goal to our left in the second period. He just stopped it, left it there for the defense. Headband out, off the stick of Evans all the way down, and Askarov plays it and spins it up the right boards, and it's out of the zone. Not far enough for icing. Goodrow giving a chase, got a piece of it. Reaching for it was Gaudette. Couldn't quite get there in time. And so Carrier got a break for the Canadians to move it out. What's he going to do with it? Shoots it into the corner. Sends it back to the point. Here comes a shot. There's a block. That was off of Carrier. Barkley Goodrow pushed it ahead. Here's Dickinson on the left wing side. And Sam Dickinson got to the blue line and flicked it in. Big change for the Sharks here in the long change period. 2:05 to go. 2-2 the score. Montreal has Kapanen on the ice. New hook also out there. They throw it ahead on the left side. Bull Duke spins it off. Now they can complete the line change. That was kind of a makeshift group out there for Montreal coach Martin Saint-Louis. In the right corner, big scrum for the puck. In the Shark zone, work free by San Jose. Will Smith gathers in his skates. One on two. Able to control it. Dropped it back. Celebrini, a great move. Gets loose. Moves in. Shoots. Score! What a job by Macklin Celebrini. Will Smith won the battle on the near boards at center ice and made the only play he could. He got it back to Macklin Celebrini. He made a brilliant move through traffic and then raced in and got it off of the pad of the goaltender Dobish and through the legs and in. And Celebrini gives the Sharks the 3-2 lead. That is goal number 30 on the season for Macklin Celebrini.
1: Wow, the kid can make something out of nothing. He makes a great play there in the defensive zone, flipping this puck high up. And there, he just kind of tucks this play through everybody's feet, comes down, and such a wicked shot. Just so such a quick release and beats Dobesh fivefold.
0: What a great goal. The Sharks have scored a couple of really fantastic goals today. Actually, three of them. Graf's was beautiful. Mises was spectacular. And now Celebrini gets to the 30-goal mark for the first time in his NHL career. I got a funny feeling there's going to be a lot more of those. Cleared down the ice by Montreal. Graf and Smith are going to get the assists. But I really credit Smith for winning that puck along the boards. He had nowhere to go when he dropped it back. Here come the Sharks in now. They score! Alex Winberg right out in front of the net. Wow! Kiefer Sherwood moving in, and that was the play. Just off of the faceoff, moving down with a minute 12 left. Somehow, Wenberg got open right out in front of the goal as the play came into the corner. Sherwood won the puck behind the net. It worked loose, and the Canadians thought they had the clear down the ice, but the Sharks would get it back. Orloff would rush it up the right side with a play off the boards, and suddenly the chase. Sherwood deflected it, and a perfect pass to Wenberg in front. A beautiful wrist shot gets by Dobish, and Wenberg makes it 4-2 San Jose.
1: Yeah, we talk about getting in on the forecheck there, and Sherwood does a great job. Good stick on puck, able to create this turnover. And what a feed to Wenberg, who wastes no time with a quick shot. He's able to beat Dobish just to the far side on the blocker. That's a big two goals back-to-back there for the Sharks.
0: Here come the Sharks right in again, leading by the score of 4-2. Misa checks it away from a Montreal player. And now, coming out for Montreal, it's Hudson. Slips it on the right to Anderson. Less than a minute remaining in the period, but two goals in rapid succession by the Sharks. What looked like an innocent play into the zone was won by Sherwood, and he put a perfect pass right to Wenberg, driving down the main lane. And a great shot by Wenberg gets by Dobish. Now the Canadiens' opportunity gets deflected up over the glass and out of play. 32.8 seconds left in this second period. And the fans just enjoying this one. How about these two periods? Canadiens own the first half both times, and then the Sharks take over in the second.
1: I was just going to say, you sounded prophetic when you were talking about in the first 10 minutes. I was just going to be like the first period, and the Sharks even better in the second 10. And I go back to those two Askarov saves. They were right about the 10-minute mark, back-to-back in between about a minute and a half. The one on the power play from Caulfield on the back door from Hudson, and then that pass or the other save on Kapanen on the 2-on-1. Two unbelievable saves to keep this game close.
0: Here come the Sharks again. Final minute, second period. It's Celebrini handing it off. Moving in, Desharnais shoots it toward the front of the net off of the defenseman Hudson and away. 15 seconds to go in the period. The Sharks are looking for more as Evans beats to the middle of the ice. Cleared out by Dobson all the way down. That's going to be short of icing, so this will basically do it for period number two. But the fans really enthused by what they're seeing here as Smith at center shoots one in. The horn sounds, and that is it for the second period of action. Two goals, 25 seconds apart. One by Celebrini, his 30th of the season from Graffin Smith, and the other one, Wenberg, his 12th from Kiefer Sherwood, and the Sharks are on top 4-2.
1: Yeah, just an excellent period there. Weathered the storm from Montreal in the first 10 minutes and then really started to take things over there. And some couple dynamic plays, Macklin Celebrini on the first one, and then just a great hustle play on Sherwood on the forecheck to create that turnover to get that puck to Wenberg. And the Sharks head into the third period here with a two-goal lead.
0: Shots on goal in the second period for San Jose 9, a two-period total of 17. And for Montreal 11, a two-period total of 19. And the difference in the shots, remember those couple of saves Askarov made, one of them on Cole Caulfield that was a brilliant stop.
1: Yeah, unbelievable to say the least there on the seam pass on the power play.
0: But two goals, 25 seconds apart by Celebrini and Wenberg, make it 4-2 Sharks after two. Stand by on the San Jose Sharks audio network. Well, breaking the game open is something that Macklin Celebrini has not only done this season, but he's done it his entire life at every single level of play. And when he was at Boston University, one of his teammates plays now defense for the Canadiens. That would be the very talented Lane Hudson. Hudson talking about the opportunity to play against Macklin earlier today.
3: I mean, it's just such a hard challenge. I mean, the way he competes, the way he moves off the puck, the way he moves with the puck, how he positions himself defensively is, it's pretty special the way he plays, and it's so hard to play against, but it's really fun to watch.
0: Hudson, who is not the biggest defenseman in the world, has that great escapability that a player like Luca Cagnoni would love to emulate. Talked also about the success that Macklin has had at the highest level of the game, including the NHL and the Olympics. And he was asked if he was surprised that that's happening so soon.
3: I wasn't all that surprised at all. He's been doing it at every level, but to see him do it, I mean, it's the highest level of the game, so it was fun to watch, and I wasn't surprised at all.
0: The maturity of Macklin Celebrini is something else that Hudson talked about, and that goes back to their days together at Boston University.
3: The way he is, he you know, he's just so mature. He knows how to handle himself. Such a great player, and it's easy to kind of let it go to your head, but he doesn't. He, you know, he just continues to want to get better and, you know, build up the guys around him too.
0: But what about handling the pressure that comes with stardom in the NHL? Hudson says that's not going to be a problem for Macklin.
3: Yeah, I mean, I think he is already embracing it. He's always, you know, looking to build everyone up around him, like I was saying. But yeah, I think he invites that pressure and he wants that pressure.
0: Well, he is delivering that pressure today. Macklin Celebrini has his 30th goal of a season, and Lane Hudson, who we just heard from the Montreal Canadiens, knows what Macklin is all about as they played college hockey together at Boston University. We will come back with more. The score is 4-2 Sharks. This is the San Jose Sharks Audio Network. Sharks 4, Canadiens 2 after two periods of play. You know, both of these teams have great chemistry inside their respective dressing rooms. The players like to work together. They enjoy being around each other. And both feel that there's something special going on. Head coach Martin St-Louis was asked about that dynamic. And he was asked about what one thing made it special with the Canadiens.
4: I don't think it's one thing. You know, it's hard to describe culture. You know, it's a feel, you know, and I feel like, you know, it's something that we've addressed early when I, you know, when I came in and we talked about it, we worked on it, and I feel like it gets to a certain point where the culture takes life in that. And I feel like anybody who's been added to the group, you know, they feel something, you know, and whether it's camaraderie, it's whether it's, you know, selfless actions, whatever it is, there's a feeling amongst our group that they enjoy coming to the rink each and every day. I feel as a staff, we've been very process-driven, where we don't necessarily are so negative when we lose or so positive when we win. We just bring some truth each and every day. And I think that helps us grow and move forward. And while you do that, I think you create an environment where the guys can feel good about themselves, and they can be themselves too, but they all live and behave with the same core value, you know. So, you know, it starts with the individual. I think as staff, we're trying to steer, we're trying to create this environment. But I feel like the fact that we have not only just good players, and I know I'm talking a lot here, but like we have really good human. So when you have good human, you're able to create this environment. Because you can try to create this environment, but it's going to be really hard if you don't have good human.
0: Some great thoughts from the head coach of the Canadiens, Martin St-Louis, and talking about his team, he could have been talking about the San Jose Sharks as well. That's why this game is a special one, and they play again on March the 14th. In Montreal, and that should be an outstanding contest too. We're underway in the third period with a quick face-off, but the puck goes quickly out of play, and so now face-off again will be exactly where the period started. At center ice, Alex Wennberg, who scored that big goal, goes up against Suzuki of Montreal, just an outstanding player. He's always visible on the ice, always making things happen, and when he's on the ice with Cole Caulfield, they are something to see. Here we go. Dumped in by the Canadiens into the Sharks zone. Askarov in goal to our left for period number three. And the aforementioned Suzuki went back to the point. A shot tipped in front by Kirby Dach. That went wide off the end board and popped back to Askarov, left side of the goal, and he covered up. Mukhtar Mudulin pushing and shoving with Dach a little bit. Mario Ferraro stepping in with a couple of cents of his thoughts. As we are underway in period number three, the Sharks, with goals by Graf, Misa, Celebrini, and Wennberg, have a 4-2 lead. Face-off, left side of Askarov. Puck dropped. Wennberg wins the draw. Mukhtar Mudulin banks it off the boards, puts it down the ice. Will it be icing? Yes. So Shakir trying to set up a breaking Kiefer Sherwood. He's kind of disappointed he didn't get a piece of that puck in the neutral zone. By the way, Sherwood picked up his first point as a Shark with an assist on that Wennberg goal at 18:48. He's got 17 goals this season, and he plays with aggressive style that I think the Sharks need.
1: Yeah, and he showed it on that forecheck, and, you know, again, great stick on puck. He was able to get that and a great feed.
0: Here's Noah Dobson's shot. Glove save made by Askarov. Just scooping it up with Dock in front. Kirby Dock's been trying to cause all kinds of havoc in front of the goal. He's got good size. That's what he does with this line combination with Suzuki and Caulfield.
1: Yeah, he's a big body, and you know you got to get to the front of the net. And they showed on that Dano goal. It's so important for forwards as those pucks come from the point. You got to get to the front of the net, get in the eyes of the goalies. They're just too good in the game of hockey to be able to be seeing every puck. And he's a big body, and Montreal needs him to do that.
0: Alex Newhook will take the faceoff for Montreal against Adam Gaudette, right side of Sharks goaltender Askarov. Now Gaudette, as soon as they say that, gets thrown out of the circle, so Zach Ostapchuk will step in. And Gaudette able to poke at the puck. Sharks will get a faceoff win off of that. They get it out to center ice, but the Canadians gobble up the disc. And we'll be back to side the Canadian zone with a combination of Hudson and Dobson sends it forward. Inside the San Jose territory, Mukha Mathunin wards off the checking attempt of Bull Duke and bounces one back to the Canadian zone. Doesn't stay there long. Puck ricocheted off of the stick of Newhook, or maybe his skates, but he gets it back after Askarov couldn't clear it. So in the left corner of the Sharks' end, it's kicked free by Klingberg, and Gaudette slides it across the rink. That's a break for Goodrow. Down the left side, lead pass! Oh boy, that was tipped by the Canadiens' defenseman just wide of the net. Mike Matheson getting his stick on that. That was awfully dangerous.
1: Yeah, great play there by Gaudette, just to hold up to be able to hit Goodrow out through the wide play. He tried to sauce that puck in, and Matheson with his stick on it almost tipped it towards the net.
0: Well, Mike Matheson, a very steady defensive defenseman for the Canadiens. That's something they definitely treasure. They always have in Montreal. Players like Larry Robinson, Guy Lapointe, Serge Savard. They were good offensive players, but they were great defensively. There comes back the other way for the Sharks. Whipped across the rink. Graff getting a piece of it. Chipped by Celebrini. Now fed across the ice. Will Smith couldn't get it. Orloff does. Shoots one. That is a big, big block for Montreal. And the puck goes over the glass and out of play. And that Canadian player will skate it off. That was Oliver Kapanen. He's been playing well for Montreal here.
1: Yeah, he's going to feel that one. Orloff could shoot the puck, and he had a lot of time to step into that right off the toe of Kapanen. He had to shake that one off, do a couple laps.
0: You've done that a few times in your life, have you not?
1: Just a few. A couple broken feet a few times. You play hockey long enough, you're going to eat a lot of pucks as a defenseman off the feet, off the toes, off the shins.
0: Faceoff drop, right side of Dobish. Sharks lead 4-2. Michael Misa just lost the faceoff, but now it's poked to the slot. Tyler Toffoli trying to get his stick on it, but Alexander Carrier did a good job to keep it away. Couldn't get it away, though, from Eklund, who grabs behind the net. Loses on the check to Hudson. Now he recovers it. Reverses the puck. Misa lets it go. Toffoli's got it. Spins it back around the left board to the point. Dickinson, the shot, just went wide. If anybody was in front of the net on that, they probably had a good chance for a tip. Rebound taken back by Montreal. Dano, Gallagher, and Anderson up front for the Canadiens. They get it across the Sharks' line, but Dickinson and Sherwood feed it the other way. Eklund banked it forward. Here comes Misa with speed. Down the left side. Guns went on net. That almost slipped through as just barely getting to it there was Dobish. And how about Sherwood? Got his helmet knocked off. Now gets a left-handed punch right to the face. He was trying to drive for the rebound. And the Canadiens, frustrated, are going for members of the Sharks. Mario Ferraro is down on the ice, and he's got somebody throwing punches in his direction. He's actually on his back trying to throw some uppercuts, and that is all against Jaden Struble, who went after Mario Ferraro, who's a little bit upset at the way that that transpired, and he is giving Struble a piece of his mind as linesman Trent Knorr stays between.
1: Yeah, not sure what caused that. It was a great little shot by Misa. There he goes towards the net. I'm not sure if Sherwood popped the goalie just a little bit. Didn't seem like much.
0: Trying to get the rebound. That's what I thought. Obviously, the Canadians down by two goals, trying to get something going. And Ferraro still gesturing in the direction of Struble, as if to say, what on earth were you thinking?
1: I have to think the Sharks are
5: 47, ball, 2 minutes for roughing. San Jose, number 38, 2 minutes for roughing. San Jose, 2 minute power play.
0: So a double minor, it looks like. Oh, Anderson also got a penalty. So Struble and Ferraro each got 2 minutes for roughing. But Anderson also gets a minor penalty as well.
1: It's say, you have to get power play out of this.
0: They did. The Sharks power play comes on, brought to you by Power Business Technology. Copiers and printers for your office needs. This will be the third power play for San Jose. Montreal is 0-3. Now the Sharks have a chance. San Jose puts out the combination of Celebrini, Orloff, Wenberg, Toffoli, and Smith. Celebrini and Smith each have one goal and one assist in this game. And I made a mistake. I'm sorry. Smith's got two assists. Celebrini has one goal and one assist. They each have 2 points in the game. And we get that straightened out. Right now, Canadians with the puck. Move into the Shark zone. Angle play, stick save, Askarov off of Philip Dano. That was a good shorthanded scoring chance.
1: Sneaky little play there by Dano as Orloff goes down. Don't like defensemen going down. I tell all the young, too much skill in the game today. And Dano has a nice little toe drag there to get it around, get a sneaky little shot that Askarov had to fight off.
0: Young defenseman tuning in, listen to this man. Here's Celebrini in front of the net, tips to Smith, feeds it in front to Foley, the shot, save made. Rebound, Celebrini grabs it, feeds back to the point, Orloff, cross ice, Wenberg, now back to Orloff on the top of the point. Feeds Celebrini, right wing half boards, moves into the circle, throws it in front, tip, score! Will Smith, behind the defense, gets a perfect pass from Macklin Celebrini, and Smith bangs it in. The Sharks are up 5-2. That's a power play goal for Will Smith.
1: Wow, what a little pass there. You almost saw that happening from up top as Will Smith just goes back door. And Celebrini just rips this puck right along the ice. He does the old two-footed stop and gets the stick on it. A great little play there, hunting back door there for Will Smith. And a great feed by Celebrini.
0: How about Smith? Kind of pointing back to the point and then racing into the open spot and accepting the pass. That's great communication.
1: Just a great little play there.
0: Celebrini and Orloff should get the assists. Will Smith gets his 19th goal of the season. This one a power play goal to 3:29. So Will Smith has one goal and two assists. Macklin Celebrini also one goal and a couple of helpers. Off the draw, dumped down by Montreal. Sharks 5, Canadians 2. Boy, Sam Dickinson just got throttled there by Kirby Dach, and Vinny Desharnais wants him. He chops it, Dach. Dach doesn't want him. I think that's a number that's been taken down for the rest of this period. Looks like there's going to be a penalty against Desharnais for that play. As now he kind of leans into his guy Suzuki on the far side of the ice. You want to mess around with one of my guys, Sam Dickinson? Desharnais says, I'm going to go after Suzuki. And we know that Desharnais is going to take a penalty here. Sticks get up a little bit, but we get the whistles. Let's pause 10 seconds for station identification of the San Jose Sharks Audio Network.
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0: I'm Dan Rusinowski along with Scott Hannon. 16:06 remaining in the third period. Let's get the call.
5: San Jose goal number 5, 2 minutes for cross-checking.
0: We're giving Desharnais 2 minutes for cross-checking. That was a retaliatory penalty, Scott. You understand why it happened. As Desharnais was protecting his defensive partner, Sam Dickinson, who's just got throttled behind the net there by Kirby Dach.
1: Yeah, Dach just trying to get something going there, but you got to respect that Desharnais doesn't like anybody getting run. He comes over and gives a couple little cross-checks trying to ask Dach to go, and
0: Desharnais chatting at Struble right now, also inside that penalty box. Off the faceoff now. San Jose's able to clear it all the way down. Ferraro and Struble still sitting out, their dual minors. Struble seems to be yapping at Desharnais, who's giving it right back to him inside the penalty box. Here's Slafkovský down the left side. Shoots one on net, save made by Askarov. Rebound near boards. Good body hit there by Dickinson against Hudson, who was pinching in. And Hudson did the job. Got it back to the point. The captain, Suzuki, down to Hudson. Into the corner, Caulfield. This skilled Canadiens unit on the power play setting up. Suzuki left circle. Right-handed shot goes in with Caulfield. Back skating behind the goal line. Return for Suzuki near side. Down low. Caulfield back to Hudson. Now to Suzuki. Top of the left circle. Fires to the right. And a one-time shot by Demidov is turned aside by Askarov. Demidoff wins the puck in the right corner. Went back to the right point, kept in there by Hudson. Power play for Montreal. It's Suzuki at the near side. Sharks leading by the score of 5-2. Suzuki missed Caulfield because of the check from Dickinson. Couldn't clear it. Comes back to Suzuki. Now back to Hudson. Far side shot. Score! Demidoff! A perfect one-timer from Hudson. That's a power play goal for Montreal. The score is the Sharks 5 and the Canadiens 3.
1: I was just about to say the Sharks were doing a good job keeping those lanes closed off, nothing through the middle of the box there. They were going to need a perfect shot. That's what they got from Demidoff on that on the up top pass from Hudson, and he just wires this up on the short side just underneath the bar. Not much for Askarov to do there.
0: Nope, he thought he could get that full angle. Maybe he left a puck size of space, and that's all that Demidoff needed. First round draft pick of the Canadiens not that long ago, and he is an up-and-coming star in the NHL.
1: Yeah, and he showed it why right there. He's got a ton of skill. He's got great hands. And there he just showed the lethalness of his shot as he's able to pick a corner that only the puck could fit in.
0: Hudson and Suzuki assist on that Demidoff goal. Ivan Demidoff, his 13th goal of the season. Here come the Canadiens moving in. They score! Suddenly, Newhook coming down the lane, gets the pass and gets it off of Askarov and in. So two quick goals for Montreal in the third period, and all of a sudden it's 5-4.
1: Well, not much again. Both teams scored quick back-to-back goals, and they're just off of a turnover in the defensive zone there. Newhook finds himself all alone on the far side. He's able to beat Askarov above the glove, and now it's Montreal that gets the two quick goals.
0: Goal number 7 for Newhook and his first goal since coming back after missing 40 games with an injury. That's a big one for him. Newhook has a 3-game point scoring streak as a result of that. It is his 7th goal overall this season. And the Canadiens are back in this game. The Sharks have the lead, but it's only 5-4. Two goals 18 seconds apart for the Canadiens. So the Sharks scored 25 seconds apart in the second period. The Canadiens get 2-18 here in the third. Alex Newhook getting credit for that goal. Comes back into the Shark zone. And again, the first half of each period has belonged to Montreal. The second half has so far been the Sharks. Anderson keeps in. Gallagher near side. Back to the point. Slap shot from Matheson. Stick save through traffic made by Askarov. Rebound, Misa checking Dano, but Philip Dano worked it free to Gallagher. Centering play, tipped in front. Oh, there's an open net there, but it's poked just wide. Rebound attempt in front, save made by Askarov. A couple of Canadians, Dano and Gallagher, jamming at the puck. Sharks able to lift one clear out of pressure. They get the change. 13:44 remaining in the game. Sharks 5, Canadians 4. What a battle. The last four straight games between these two teams has been decided by one single goal. We could be headed for that tonight. As here comes Kurashev the other way. Across the line, lead pass. Wenberg tees up, shoots one right on net through Slafkovsky and on goal. That's a good save by Dobish to hang on with 6:33 gone by in the third. And the Sharks lead by one. A break in the action. It's 5-4 San Jose. Back in a moment on the San Jose Sharks Audio Network. Sharks 5, Canadians 4. We've got a barn burner. Both teams have traded power play goals in the third, but then Montreal bested the Sharks with an even strength goal. Alex Newhook scoring 18 seconds after Ivan Demidoff got his 13th of the year. Demidoff's 13th from Hudson and Suzuki at 5:02, then at 5:20, Newhook his 7th, and his first since coming back from injury. Evans and Gouley assisting. How about Lane Hudson, third defenseman in Canadiens history with that assist to record 50 assist seasons in consecutive years. The other two Canadiens defensemen that have ever done it, J.C. Tremblay and Larry Robinson.
1: A couple nice names there.
0: You better believe it. Here come the Canadiens back into the Shark zone. San Jose 5, Montreal 4. Newhook near sideboards. Just a perfect shot by Demidoff, by the way, that got the Canadiens closer. And then Newhook beating Askarov following the turnover. Left wing corner, Sharks territory. A grind for the puck. Worked loose, angled out by Gaudette. There's a chase for it. Ostapchuk looks like he's going to get it. He grabs the puck. He moves in and he tried the shot. Blocked by Gouley's stick at the last second. The Sharks poke it back. Will Smith just on. Stick handles to his right, waits for some help, waits for the line change. Here's Orloff, looks for Celebrini. He's on. He reaches out, protects the puck. Smith got over, got a piece of it. Orloff knocked down his man, but as he grabbed the puck, it's checked away by Gouley, and he banks it down the ice back to the Sharks' line. Two good defensive plays by Gouley there. Now a third defensive play here at the near side by Caulfield as he deflects one off a stick over the glass and out of play. I'll tell you what, Gouley, good job right there.
1: Yeah, great pace to this third period here. Again, both teams coming out here skating hard, little physical plays, both behind the net, couple power plays. But again, you love the pace of this game.
0: This is their 60th game of the season for Montreal. They've got three players with 60 points or more. First time since they won the Stanley Cup. But they've had three with 60-plus through 60 games. Back then, it was Kirk Muller, Stéphane Lebeau, and Vinny Domfus who were the noted players.
1: Vincent Domfus.
0: What a great season he had with the Sharks when he came here. Just a real key player.
1: Yeah, great veteran player. He was a big part of my young career growing up here.
0: And he is the holder of an accomplishment by a Shark that's only been done once in history. See if you can guess what it is. I'll give you a clue. It happened at Madison Square Garden. Right now, the Sharks on it. Celebrini, stick handling, throwing it toward the net. Blocked by the stick of Hudson, his old buddy from BU. And the Canadians move out with Suzuki to center. Across the line, just barely onside there. He goes into the left corner. Celebrini applies the body check on him, but he shovels a backhander behind the San Jose net. Fighting for it there. Caulfield tried to center it. Intercepted! And Graf just relieved the pressure by putting it off the boards. What do you think Domfus did that no Shark has ever done since?
1: I have no idea.
0: Ready?
1: Yeah.
0: He's the only Shark to ever score a shorthanded goal when San Jose was down two men. 3-on-5.
1: Really?
0: Yep.
1: I would never have thought that. You really threw me off with Madison Square Garden.
0: That's where it happened. Here comes Demidoff. Up, hooked to the ice by Dickinson. That's going to be a penalty on the rookie. An opportunity is knocking for Montreal as the Sharks have a 5-4 lead, but Dickinson's on his way to the penalty box because of a slippery move by Demidoff down the right wing side.
1: Man, he doesn't like the call there.
0: 8 minutes, 58 seconds, the time of it.
1: I thought Mac had an opportunity. I thought the refs might tighten the ship up because Mac had an opportunity in the high slot that it looked like he got a slight tug on the hands there, and they didn't want to call that. There, just a sweep of the stick that Demidoff sort of stepped on.
0: And it looked like he lost an edge, too, right about the same time, and that's probably what Dickinson was arguing about.
1: Yeah.
0: They call those.
1: Yeah. Sort of like the Lane Hudson one on the wall. I don't particularly. I had no room to go earlier in the first period.
0: Right. Off the draw. Vinny Desharnais shoots one all the way down. Desharnais grew up in Laval, Quebec, right near Montreal. His whole family was here just recently, but he said they all went back to Montreal. They're going to watch it on TV. Hudson throws on the right, lead pass moving in. Slavkovsky broken up by Desharnais, and he shoots one off the boards, and all the way down the ice it goes. Big Vinny, that's a good penalty-killing maneuver. He's out there with Ferraro. Up front, we've got now Ostapchuk and Goodrow. Canadians move to the Sharks' line. Goodrow just broke up a cross-ice pass and knocked it back to the Montreal line. Minute 20 remaining on the penalty on Dickinson. Sharks need to kill this off. They lead 5-4. Canadians on the attack, trying to tie the score. Here comes Suzuki across the San Jose line. Tried to slip through a combination of Ostapchuk and Desharnais, but Desharnais knocked it aside. And now Desharnais goes to Ferraro, who clears all the way down off Goodrow's stick.
1: Nice job there by Desharnais. You know he wanted that kill after taking that penalty there and a couple really nice plays breaking up the entries for Montreal.
0: But here come the relentless Canadians. Lane Hudson drops it back to Newhook. Newhook lead pass on the left. Here comes Kirby Dach against Mooka Madulin one-on-one. He gains the zone, turns away from Big Mook, throws it back. Now Dobson gives him the puck back. Back to Dobson, right point. Big shot tipped in front wide. Rebound poked at. Loose puck. Can Kurashev get it? No. Now Orloff steals it and clears. 30 seconds to go on the power play. Dickinson still in the penalty box for San Jose. Sharks 5, Canadians 4. Here comes Kirby Dach. Up to center, up to the Sharks line. Flips to the right boards. Gallagher played it off. Now Dobson keeps it in. Moves it across the rink. Off the stick of Wenberg. And right to Mooka Madulin, who clears. 13 seconds left in the power play. Dobrus, he's good with the puck, feeds it ahead to Gallagher. out of Newhook, crosses the line, drop past Thompson, top of the left circle, dropped it back, slap shot coming, save, rebound, score! Newhook got the rebound in the corner, and he angled it from the goal line on the left wing, off perhaps of Mukka Magulin and off of Askarov and in. That is a power play goal for Alex Newhook, his second goal of the third period. That ties the game 5-5.
1: Oh, just relentless offense here again. It just goals, just a big shot in the middle by Matheson. This got blocked and ended up just almost below the goal line there. And Newhook just throws it back towards the net. I think you're right. I think it went off Mukka Magulin and the pad of Askarov, or of the toe, just...
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1: This as he gave Gouley a bit of a shot, and he is being separated, and wisely he skates away. This is no time to take a penalty.
2: That could have been interference there.
1: Sure.
2: Like, they really allow the interference a lot more than they used to, but he's picking Gaudette the whole way. Gaudette was skating forwards. He could have beat this icing out, and he ends up just picking him right into his own goalie.
1: Well, Macklin Celebrini steps onto the ice for the San Jose Sharks. Going up here against Suzuki, face-off left side of Askarov. 8:47 to play in the third. Can history repeat itself for a second time tonight? Can the Sharks control the second half of a period? Montreal has evened the score 5-5. Here's Suzuki on the even strength play. Matheson throws to the net, save made by Askarov. Rebound, Orloff lifts a stick, grabs the puck, down goes Caulfield, no penalty, and the Sharks break out. Gaudette goes to the right side, here's Celebrini moving left to right, cross the line, drop past Klingberg, breaking in, shooting in, glove save, made by Dobish. Dobish swings at a man in the slot after the whistle. Is that Gaudette? He hacked him with his goalie stick, and then he got knocked down, and he sprawls to the ice in some discomfort with his goalie stick flying off. And we get a major scrum off to the left side of the Canadiens' goal. That went back to the last play when Gouley tripped up Gaudette driving to the net. And Gaudette is yelling at Dobish now, who gave him a real Billy Smith-style hack.
2: Yeah, again, just driving towards the net there. And again, Montreal didn't like it. But, I mean, I don't know how we don't get a power play here.
1: Don't understand it. Looks like they might talk about it as we've got a break in the action. Intense play here at SAP Center at San Jose with 8:19 to go. The score, the Sharks 5, the Canadiens 5. This is the San Jose Sharks Audio Network. Penalties called after that little skirmish off to the left side of the Canadiens' goal. Adam Gaudette gets 2 minutes for goalie interference, which stuns me. He was outside of the goalie crease when there was some contact, when goaltender Dobish gave him a two-handed Billy Smith whack. Meanwhile, Kirby Dach gets 2 minutes for roughing after that. So we've got 4-on-4 at 11:41 of the third period. But the Sharks have to shrug it all off and forget about it. They just have to go back to work. This game is tied 5-5. There's no time to get all stewed up about things that didn't go your way.
2: Yeah, I don't know how many shots you end up allowing a player to take there. I thought Dobish was outside the crease there, and it's a little tiny bump. He gets a two-hand whack. And then Kirby Dach also comes in and gives him a fistful.
1: I mean, Gallagher is not in the goalie crease at all.
2: No, Gaudette's outside. He's outside the crease.
1: Gaudette, I mean, yeah.
2: Yeah.
1: Okay. So, they're both in. Gaudette for goalie interference. Dach for roughing. 4-on-4. The next couple of minutes. Canadians have scored twice 4-on-4, and they've allowed 3. The Sharks have scored once. They've allowed 2. Montreal to the attack. Matheson trips over the blue line as he crosses it. Caulfield gets it back. Matheson back on his feet. On the right side, moves in deep to the corner. Watched by Ferraro. Ferraro finishes his check on Matheson. Pokes it free. What a job by Mario against a much bigger man, Matheson, on that play. Meanwhile, Will Smith gathers the puck. In his own zone, slides it back to Macklin Celebrini. These guys each have 3 points tonight. Here comes Smith down the left, cross the line, little drop pass, skating in. Dickinson had to hurry that play, tried to go to Celebrini on the left side, but he was trying to keep it in and stay onside. So, A for effort there, B for execution. As now Celebrini gets it back in the neutral zone, tips it back to Orloff. Orloff moves it up ice, drops it back. Here comes Macklin Celebrini. Picks up speed, feeds on the right. Here comes Eklund just on, moving in. A little backhand play toward the net. Save made, I think, by Dobish. Maybe it hit the defense, and the Canadiens clear. Not far enough for icing. It's just a perfect job by Martin St. Louis' team. Dickinson dangerously threw it in front as the teams change players. 30 seconds left in a 4-on-4. Misa with speed across the line. Races in, shoots the puck, blocked by Dobson, wide of a net. Misa won the puck on the

rebound, though. Eklund tried to go back to the point, but unfortunately nobody was home. So it goes all the way back into the Sharks' end. 18 seconds left in a 4-on-4. And one more rush coming for San Jose in this situation. It's William Eklund moving to center ice. No goals in his last 15 games, but he's playing quite well. He pokes the puck, makes the move on Struble, who bumped him a little bit. That was just enough for the Canadians to get possession back. And now that's it for the 4-on-4 as Misa back checks at his own blue line and gets a piece of the man Carrier and knocked the puck away from him. But it's loose in front of the Sharks' net. Baudette couldn't get it. Taken back by Gallagher. Now to the slot. Slavkovsky the drive. Save made. Stick stop by Askarov. Couldn't control the rebound, but the Sharks slide it back down the ice. No icing as it goes all the way down the surface. We're down to 5:55 remaining in the third. We've got a 5-5 game. Here comes the Canadian attack back into the Sharks' end. Worked loose. And behind the net in the San Jose zone, it's Anderson. Feeds behind the goal line, Dano. Dano just eating some minutes out here. As Matheson throws it down the boards. Ferraro intercepted the pass behind the net, but he got knocked down by Anderson. It pops up the near side. Nice combination there of Kurashev and Sherwood to get the puck out of the zone. Down to 5:10 remaining in the third. Matheson with it. Here comes San Jose the other way. Gaudette skating in. Backhand shot toward the net. Save made by Dobish. Where's the rebound? It's in somebody's equipment, maybe. We get pushing. We get shoving. We get another harmonic convergence off to the left side of the Canadiens' net. It's getting a little nasty out.

0: It's time to turn on the Shark Spotlight.
1: We're in the spotlight with Michael Mesa, promising forward for the San Jose Sharks. Michael, you've spent a full season in the National Hockey League. You've had a lot of experiences. What was the thing that you learned the most?
2: I think just the play off the puck. You know, what you're doing away from the puck, I think it's important on the ice. And then I think in general, just the little habits you have to have every day. You know, coming to the rink ready to work, and you know, overall it was a fun year, and I learned a lot, so it was good.
1: Well, you're working with a couple of the other young stars in the game, in Macklin Celebrini and Will Smith. What do you see in their game that you can pick up?
2: Yeah, no, they're both obviously great players, and you know, for them just being around my age helps too. And yeah, I think learning stuff from them every day. You know, the way they you know, show up to the rink, you know, how dialed they are. And yeah, I think it's, you know, it's great for me to kind of have guys around my age like that I can, you know, talk to about stuff. And yeah, obviously both great players. So yeah, lucky to have them.
1: I want to go back to Oakville, Ontario, your hometown, which has produced a lot of NHL players, Sam Gagne, John Tavares, Vic Hadfield among them, and now you're the latest in that round of players from that community. It's a community that's known for its Ford plant, if I'm not mistaken, and a whole bunch of other things too, healthcare and a suburb of Toronto. But what is it about Oakville, Ontario that lends to so many great players coming out of there?
2: Yeah, no, it's a good question. I mean, I think it's a big hockey town. Like you said, there's been a lot of players to come through here. You know, I think Oakville in general, like their program they run, and, you know, a lot of players come through the Oakville Rangers and then get drafted to the OHL and then, you know, further their career out. But, yeah, you know, for me, growing up here has been great. And, you know, being able to train with a lot of good players as well, it's been huge for me. So, you know, I'm proud to be from here. It's a great little city.
1: Tell me a little bit about your family. How many are in your family? What do your parents do? Were they involved in the sport of hockey? Give us their lowdown.
3: Yeah, I mean, I just have my older brother, and you know, my parents, they weren't really hockey people growing up. My mom watched a lot of hockey, but you know, a lot of people in my family, cousins, especially cousins, played hockey growing up. So that's kind of where I got it from, was just watching my cousins at a young age, and you know, realizing this is the sport I love and what I wanted to do. And, you know, I can't thank them enough for how much they've done for me over, you know, my career so far. And, you know, I'm just trying to give back to them.
1: What do your parents do for a living?
3: My dad is a software engineer, and he works in Toronto, and my mom works for human resources in Hamilton.
1: So obviously your dad being a software engineer, that's perfect for Silicon Valley, right?
3: Yeah, exactly.
1: Tell me a little bit about your brother. I guess with your father being a software engineer, obviously there's a college education background there. Your brother's playing at Penn State. Just give us an idea about the process by which you decided that the OHL was the way for you to go, and that the college hockey option was something that you left aside.
3: Yeah, for me, you know, trying to follow my brother's footsteps a bit. He went to the OHL a year before me, and you know, I wanted to join the OHL. I thought it was the most direct route to, you know, development and trying to make the NHL. They've produced, you know, the most NHL players to this day, the OHL, and you know, it's a great league. I learned a lot in that, so I'm just trying to take what I learned from there and bring it to the next level.
1: What about Penn State, though? Was that ever an option for you to talk to a school like that?
3: You know, I didn't really. I had no conversations with any schools. You know, I think obviously schools reached out to my agent at times, but you know, my path was just trying to make the Sharks, you know, do the best I can with what I'm given.
1: Who were your biggest influences when you were just a young kid starting to play the game?
2: Yeah, I mean, when I first started playing, it was my cousins that got me into it. They all played in the GTHL, and you know, going to watch their games growing up. You know, one of my cousins played with Max Domi, so you'd always see Ty Domi at the games too, and you know, that was pretty a big deal. But yeah, I'd say my cousins were like the first ones to get me into hockey.
1: I suppose you were a Maple Leafs fan growing up?
2: Yeah, I was a Leafs fan for a bit, obviously, yeah.
1: Was Ty your favorite player, or were there somebody else?
2: I mean, yeah, my favorite player growing up was Mitch Marner. But yeah, I mean, I think seeing him around at games and stuff, he was obviously a huge deal for the Leafs. And, but yeah, no, I was a Leafs fan growing up.
1: So what's it like going on the ice in the NHL now as a teenager and lining up against the Vegas Golden Knights and seeing Mitch Marner on the other side?
2: Yeah, I know, pretty cool, obviously. He, like I said, was my favorite player, and, you know, I try to model my game after him in ways and stuff. So, yeah, I mean, I definitely get to – it's cool that you get to play him more now because he's in our conference. So, yeah.
1: Back to Oakville, you know, they've got a good Tier 2 program. The Oakville Blades have produced a lot of college players and a lot of juniors. You played in Mississauga, however. What was the reasoning behind that as opposed to playing for the Blades for any extended period? How did that all work out?
2: Yeah, when I was younger, I was going to play for Oakville, but the whole program shut down for a year. So I ended up going to Mississauga. And yeah, I've been with them since I was like 8 or 9. Played with them throughout all minor hockey, and we had a good team there. So, yeah, I give a lot of credit to Chris Stevenson, our coach there. And yeah, there's a lot of fun years there.
1: Well, pretty obvious that you were spotted as an outstanding young talent at a very young age. And then you decided to play junior hockey. Tell us about the process, about how you got to where you ended up in Saginaw.
2: Yeah, I applied for exceptional status year early, basically allowing me to play in the OHL as a 15-year-old. And, you know, I was fortunate enough to get that status and, you know, super grateful for that. And then Saginaw drafted me with that first pick. And spent 3 years there, and it was, you know, I made a lot of great memories. You know, it was a really fun place to play, and we had a lot of good years there. We won the Mem Cup the 1 year, and yeah, it was really, really fun time over there.
1: Well, also, you have a lot of people who influence you personally. I mean, you know, everybody goes off to junior and they're miles away from where they grew up. I suppose you had a pretty good relationship with your Billet family.
2: I did, yeah. My last year, I switched billets, and yeah, I became really close with them over the last couple years. And like you said, yeah, they're kind of like a second family to me now. So anytime I'm in that area, and I'll definitely go see them. And I got them tickets to come watch me in Detroit. So yeah, it's cool to have, you know, another family like that can, you know, take care of you and be on your side.
1: Obviously, that's part of what happens in the sport of hockey all over the place, not just with billets, but you've got a kind of a billet situation in your first year in the NHL with the Toffoli family. Tell us how that all came about and what it turned out to be like.
2: Yeah, it was great. You know, he texted me early on in August when I was going to head down there, kind of asked me if I wanted to stay with him for a bit. And, you know, for me, it was a no-brainer to, you know, get that experience and live with Toff. And yeah, I mean, I think it helped me a lot this year, you know, being able to pick his brain whenever I want, and you know, just seeing how he, you know, his routines and what he's doing, you know, I think it really helped me for my first year.
1: Making the jump from major junior to the National Hockey League is a very difficult thing to do. What was the hardest part for you when you stepped forward and got onto the ice in the NHL and started to get some game action and had to compare it to where you were dominating and having over 130 points in the OHL?
2: Yeah, no, I thought I felt good. Thought I, you know, ended off really strong. You know, I think the biggest adjustment was probably just the strength of players and how strong everyone is. But yeah, I thought other than that, the jump was, I thought I handled it well. I did a good job with it. And, you know, I'm just excited to get going next year.
1: How satisfying is it for you to have Igor Chernyshov here? You guys were line mates for at least a little bit in the OHL, and now he gets to the National Hockey League and you're having this experience at the same time. What do you think of that?
2: It's great. I mean, it's cool to see, like you said, we played together for, you know, a year there in Saginaw. We found a lot of good chemistry together. And, you know, I think for us, we're kind of just trying to repeat that over in San Jose. And I thought, you know, we did a pretty good job of it this year. And, you know, there's a lot more to come from us. So.
1: Well, certainly. And the learning experience, too, is dealing with playing hockey as a profession rather than just playing for fun or thinking about and dreaming about getting to the NHL. Now you're playing for your career. And you right away noticed certainly that the people are stronger in the NHL. They react faster. And you ended up having quite an interesting season. You played 7 games in the first half of the year. Then you were down with an injury. Then you went to the World Junior. You had a conditioning experience in the American Hockey League, and you got back to the NHL for the second half of the year and really came on strong. That's a lot of things to kind of put into perspective, but where do you start with that? And what was the most difficult part of it?
2: Yeah, I mean, I think the injury obviously sucks. You never want to miss games, and I think it's a grind to kind of get back and get back up to speed and stuff. But once I found my runways, I thought I did a pretty good job with it. And but like you said, yeah, it was a pretty crazy year, kind of being all over the place, getting the different experiences at World Juniors and the AHL. And for me, I think like everyone's path's a little different. And I honestly think the World Juniors and the AHL both helped me a lot. So yeah, I think it honestly just helped me make me a better player.
1: A lot of people don't know much about the AHL. They certainly understand the National Hockey League, but in your limited time there, did you get the idea that it's a pretty darn good league?
2: Yeah, it's I mean one of the best leagues in the world. So yeah, it was definitely a little different than the NHL. Just guys are kind of fighting for their life, and guys are running around. There's a lot of physical play, so it's just something you got to take into account. But yeah, like you said, it's a great league, and there's yeah a lot of good hockey down there.
1: Well, you got a lot of mentorship from John McCarthy and the coaching staff there, and of course, the coaches with the San Jose Sharks. But I want to talk also about people like Mike Potenza, who's a strength and conditioning guy and understands everything about nutrition. How often do you consult people like that during the course of your year to figure out what's the best, I guess you could say, mixture for you to be at your best when it's time to get on the ice?
2: Yeah, Potsy was great. Talking to him throughout the whole year, having conversations with him weekly about, my routine and what I should be eating, what how I should be sleeping, stuff like that. And then obviously you come home for the summer, and it's nice that I've been in touch with him, and we kind of got a plan for what I want to do this summer. And yeah, to staying connected with him has been huge. He really helped me.
1: Western Conference teams don't have as many practice days as they do in the Eastern Conference, and so the way that you train and the way that you get your sleep has to be a little bit different with all the travel. How did you get through that? What was the biggest challenge of it? And were there any times in the season where you wondered if you were really prepared to play?
2: Yeah, I mean it's definitely something you kind of got to work into your own routine. You just got to find something that works for you on long flights, for example, like sleeping a little bit on the plane so you're not, as tired, and you can crash right when you get to the hotel, or maybe what you're eating the night before, or just like how you prepare. It all kind of comes into play, and I think the best thing is kind of just trying to find a routine that works for you and sticking with it.
1: Did you hit the wall at any point? I suppose maybe not because you were out for a while with an injury, but can you anticipate what it's going to be like being healthy for as best as any player is for 82 games and getting through that grind and then maybe getting to the playoffs?
2: Yeah, no, that's the goal. I mean, to get to the playoffs and go for a run. And I think by the end of the season you could kind of tell the games picked up and it was more like playoff hockey. And yeah, it's always the best time. So yeah, that was good.
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1: We're visiting with Michael Mesa of the San Jose Sharks, drafted second overall in his draft year. Michael, I want to ask about a couple of your young teammates. We already mentioned the Macklin Celebrini and Will Smith, very talented players from different backgrounds from you. They both played in college hockey. What are the things you notice about each of them that just jump out about them as players?
2: Yeah, I think for Smitty, he's obviously super talented. I think the way he sees the ice and the way he how him and Mac kind of have that chemistry together, they're always finding each other, making plays, and he always has a really good scoring touch. So he's an incredible player. And then there's obviously Mac, and he's one of the best in the league already. And we're like I said, we're lucky to have him. And the way he's so determined on the ice, how hardworking he is. He's the leader of our team. So yeah, I think everyone's on board with him. And yeah, it's pretty cool to see what those two have done so far.
1: What do you learn about playing away from the puck when you watch Macklin out there?
2: Yeah, I think it's just his real. He's really relentless. He's like I said, he's hardworking. He never takes a shift off. So it's something that I've learned. There's never shifts off, never nights off. You gotta always just be ready to go, and that's something I've kind of picked up from him.
1: But you also can't score on every play, and you can't, make that great back check on every play. Sometimes you just have to pick your spots. Was that something that every player has to go through in the NHL to understand how to get through a year?
2: Yeah, I mean, I think everyone knows there's ups and downs, and I think for me and players in general, it's just got to stick with it. You know, some days you're not going to feel the best, and you know, I think the best things is coming to practice the next day and you know, wanting to, you know, improve. So, you know, for that next game, you're ready. And yeah, but it's just, I think it's something you got to, you know, adjust to and not get, you know, worked up at yourself if you have a bad game or an off game. You just kind of got to keep pushing.
1: Well, you really came into the OHL with an explosion, obviously with exceptional status. You get to play at a very young age. Bobby Orr was also very young when he played for the Oshawa Generals back in the 1960s, but that was really rare back then to see somebody that was much younger playing against older players. How do you think that that has prepared you for going up against men in NHL training camps, playing against guys that are much older than you?
3: Yeah, I think it's something I've had to deal with. Like you said, I entered the OHL at 15, so everyone's kind of, you know, much older, stronger than me, and it's you know, for me, I think it's more just listening in the room and taking advice from older guys on the team, and, you know, seeing how I can improve my game, because, you know, like you said, there's a lot of grown men out there, and you know, it's a stronger, faster game, so just learning day by day is you know, on and off the ice what I'm going to do.
1: What about the off-the-ice part? After all, when you were in the OHL, you were much younger in many respects than the other guys on the team. What's that like to go through that and have to kind of upgrade your maturity a little bit?
3: Yeah, totally. I think, yeah, for me, I've been dealing with a lot of older players in my career, so it forced me to, you know, gain maturity quicker, you know, learn the right way and how to kind of be a pro. You know, you see all these older guys' work ethics and just the stuff they're putting in the gym and how they're treating their bodies off the ice, what they eat. So it's great to, you know, be here now and finally, you know, get to experience that.
1: I want to talk about the art of the faceoff. You're a center iceman, and obviously you're going to be asked to win a lot of very important draws. What did you learn about taking faceoffs in the NHL from people like Mike Ricci and from the coaching staff that you work with this year?
2: Yeah, Reach, Olms, you know, there was a lot of guys that helped me out this year with faceoffs. Delandria, Gaudette, all those guys, we used to take faceoffs together, you know, after morning skates and just work on little things. And then, like, some of the coaches would, you know, give us pointers, kind of see, like, what we're doing, test some things out against, you know, like Delhi and Gods and see you know what we see different and what we're doing the same. So just stuff like that, I think, obviously helps for the game. And then you know, before the game, you're doing video on the other team centers just to see what they do, because I think it's really important to kind of start with the puck and have possession. So yeah, I mean, faceoffs are huge for me, and I think they're a huge part of the game.
1: What a lot of people don't understand is you guys are the best players in the world, but yet you spend a lot of your time working on the most basic things, skating, stick handling, face-offs, back checking. These are things that that kids don't like to do, but they're things that they have to do if they want to be the best in the world, wouldn't you say?
2: Yeah, I think, like you said, it's spot on there. I mean, you gotta get all the basic things down and just keep practicing at repetition. And yeah, I mean, I think we did a lot of that.
1: How do you decide whether you're going to take an optional skate? Sometimes the coaches do that, and especially, you know, the morning of the game. When do you decide that your body needs to rest, and what are the signs that you feel when that happens, if there are any?
2: I mean, sometimes we'd have optional morning skates. Sometimes it'd be a full morning skate. I think for some older guys, it's kind of just depending on how they're feeling. But for me, specifically, I like to morning skate usually the day of, like, just get out there for 15-20 minutes, just feel the puck, get my legs moving.
1: How big is a routine to you, the idea that you're doing the same thing every single day? If you do all those things, then you score a couple of goals that night, you want to replicate that the next day all the time?
2: Yeah, I mean, I think so. If you score a couple of goals in a game and you had a, you know, good day, good routine, then yeah, I'd keep doing that.
1: What was the hardest part of your first season in the NHL? Besides, you know, I know the injury was a big part of that, but mentally, what was the greatest challenge?
2: Yeah, I think you kind of said it was just that injury kind of, it was a little, you know, draining mentally on me, just being out for so long. I was out for a couple months, basically. So the hardest part was just to, you know, stay motivated every day and, you know, just realize it's going to get better eventually. And, you know, it was a grind to kind of get back up to speed, but you know, injuries are part of the game, so you just kind of got to get through them.
1: With With Macklin Celebrini having such a successful first couple of years and now already one of the premier players in the game, fourth in the running for the Hart Trophy in his second season and one of the final three in the running for the Ted Lindsay Award presented and voted upon by the NHL players, that presents an interesting scenario for somebody like yourself, because when you have somebody that's so special like that, that steps right in and automatically has success, everybody starts saying, well, the next 18-year-old is going to do the same thing. But yet everybody develops a little differently. Did you ever feel any expectation there because of that or any pressure?
2: No, I mean, I like playing with him and knowing that he's on our team. You know, he's a great, great person to be around. And for me, it's kind of just learning stuff from him. Like you said, he's already one of the best players in the league. So, you know, whenever I can learn from him or pick his brain, it's awesome. So, you know, I'm really happy about that.
1: Well, we know you're going to get there, too. You're going to be one of the best players in the league on your own pace. And obviously, that's something that everybody in San Jose is excited about seeing. What about the whole makeup of this team? The fact that there's a lot of excitement around the Sharks, not just about Macklin and Will, but about yourself, about young players on the team, like Sam Dickinson and goaltender Yaroslav Askarov. And it looks like that there's something very special being built here. Is that something that you feel?
2: Yeah, definitely. We got so much talent on our team, and I think it's an exciting time for San Jose.
1: What about the fact that in your first season in the NHL, the team that was out of the playoffs had a tremendous improvement, going from 52 points to 86, and really taking a step forward and being in the hunt until the end of the season? What did that feel like to be part of that?
2: It was fun. It was so much fun. I mean, like I said earlier, playing in those late games, that every point matters. Every point matters throughout the whole season. But like, as you come down to those final games, you really got to, try and find, 2 points and win. And, we did that. We did that for a bit. And I think it was fun to be a part of. So
4: we've talked a little bit about your brother, Luke, who plays at Penn State. What kind of a player is he?
2: Yeah, he's probably my biggest supporter, and I think I'm his biggest supporter. We got each other's backs. It's great to have kind of a brother around your age too, so you can, kind of go through similar processes. He got drafted a couple years before me, so it's been cool to kind of share this ride with him. And I got no doubt he's going to eventually play in the NHL. He's been doing good things at Penn State, and I'm excited for his journey as well. So it's pretty cool to have, a brother kind of going through the same things.
4: Well, this brother has Macklin Celebrini and Will Smith to play with in San Jose, but your brother Luke has Gavin McKenna. Any scouting reports on Gavin? I know you know him pretty well.
2: Yeah, no, I got to know Gav well over World Juniors too. And yeah, he's a great, great guy. And I got no doubt he's going to do well. So he's a great player.
1: What makes him an outstanding player?
2: I think he's just really smart. He's one of the smartest players I've played with. The way he, can slow the game down. He kind of reminds me of Kucherov in ways sometimes, where he slows the play down and, plays to the speed he wants to play to. And, we saw, a lot of glimpses of that over the World Juniors. And he had a great, great year at Penn State. So, he's going to do a lot of great things in the league. And, I'm excited to see where he goes.
1: You know, you talk about using your speed. That's one of your greatest strengths. And I think you surprised a couple of guys down the stretch in the NHL with your ability to accelerate. How do you make most use of that?
2: Yeah, for me, speed's one of my biggest assets. So just try to skate as fast as you can. When every time you're on the ice, it's important. And, for me, that's a big part of my game. So, I know my coaches are always on me about skating. And, just got to... always try to play to your advantages.
1: And I was speaking about living with veteran players. Will Smith is spending a lot of time with Patrick Marleau, staying with him. And in many respects, some of the aspects of your game remind me of the way Patty was when he was an 18, 19-year-old. Have you had much time to spend with him to talk about the game?
2: Not as much. Marleau, I still obviously talk to him a lot around the rink and stuff. You always see him come by the rink sometimes, and like him and Jumbo, just having both those, they're both Hall of Famers, and having them around, it's pretty cool.
1: What about Joe Thornton and what his presence in the Sharks dressing room even now is like?
2: Yeah, it's always great seeing him there at the rink, and he knows how to make the boys laugh. And I got to know him well over this year. Last year, he went to his house for a couple dinners, and Still stay in touch with him. So he's been great for me.
1: What's the biggest thing that you have to work on in the summer?
2: Everything, Dan. I think I gotta, keep getting faster, keep getting stronger. Obviously, put some weight on in the gym, but then spending a lot of time on mobility stretching. Just don't want to, I want to come into the season healthy and not have to worry about any injuries. So that's another big part of it, I think, for me.
1: A lot of it is how you prepare the body. You talk about stretching. A lot of people say that that's not really that important, but you can eliminate a lot of injuries when you do stretch properly, especially on the day of a game, but every time you're on the ice. But what about that strength factor, the fact that you need to be stronger to get through 82 games and then even a long playoff run?
2: Yeah, exactly. You want to, have the endurance, have the strength to last 82 games and, hopefully go for a playoff run. And it kind of all stems from what you do in the summer and, how you're preparing yourself to come into the season.
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4: We're getting to know Michael Mesa of the San Jose Sharks a little bit better today in the Spotlight.
1: What do you like to do when you're away from the rink? What's your favorite pastime?
2: My days are kind of just like workout, skating, and then I'll go golfing. Like go golfing with some of my buddies or my brother. Maybe grab some dinner on a patio after and then call it a night. That's usually what my days look like right now.
1: But you have to cook the right food. Are you a good cook yet?
2: Yeah, I'm getting there. I've been on the barbecue a little bit with my dad, helping him out. Make some breakfast. Normally my mom's still making the dinner, but I help out as much as I can. They've been teaching me some stuff because I gotta know some cooking skills for next year. So
1: well, some of the guys are really good at it, and they've had a few competitions in the barbecue, so I think maybe you gotta maybe initiate that next year. I think that'd be pretty good, wouldn't you?
2: I agree. Yeah, we'll get to that.
1: By the way, on a game day, what's your favorite pregame meal?
3: Normally I'm just chicken, rice, and broccoli. Like, that's my go-to. In the U.S. too, it's nice because they do have that Chick-fil-A sauce. I'll always add that with my chicken. I've been liking it, and then, yeah, that's I've been doing that for the last couple of years.
1: Who was the biggest influence in your hockey playing life, would you say?
3: Probably my brother and my cousins, just because they're all older than me and they all played. My cousins really got me into the sport, watching them at a young age playing the GTHL and follow their games. Then just for my brother as well, he's a little older than me, saw him go through the OHL, the draft, and kind of follow in his footsteps. So yeah, I'd say them.
1: You mentioned you're going to be very well prepared. You're going to work really hard. What's the biggest challenge for the Sharks to get to that next level? What do you see in the Pacific Division and the rest of the league that's going to push you back and make you step forward and earn that playoff spot?
2: Yeah, it's a good question. I mean, I thought, we had a really good year last year and, made a huge jump like everyone knows. And I think we kind of got to just keep sticking to that. Like, we got a great team. So it's kind of hard to say like what we have to do, but I think once the season comes around, I think we'll be ready, and I got no doubt we'll try to make that playoff push.
1: If you were to describe a way or a couple of characteristics, if you were to say what kind of a hockey player am I, how would you say it?
3: I think the first thing that comes to mind is probably just creative. I like to see the ice with my vision. I think I'm fast. Playmaker kind of all over the ice, but the first word is probably just creative, especially in the offensive zone. Just like to make plays, and I think I see the ice very well.
1: One thing that creative players do is they make the most use of their time, and in fact they even create more time for themselves. Would you say that's something that you try to do?
3: Yeah, I think carrying the puck in the offensive zone, I like to slow the play down a lot, find my next option, and always try and make the right play.
1: You seem to also be, given your stats, you like to make your teammates better and get the puck to them for a lot of goals.
3: Yeah, absolutely. I mean, I've always been, I think more now, I'm on a two-on-one, it might be shot first, but if the pass is always there, I like to just make that play and, make my teammates feel good about themselves.
4: We look forward to seeing a lot of that on the ice. Thanks a lot, Michael, for being with us.
2: Thanks, Dan. Appreciate you having me.
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0: Welcome to the Stanley Cup Playoff Report. Here are Dan Rusinowski and Drew Remenda.
1: All of a sudden, it's all over. The Stanley Cup playoffs have concluded. We have a Stanley Cup champion. It is the Carolina Hurricanes for 2026, the second time the Hurricanes have won the Stanley Cup. First time in 20 years, back when Brett Hedekin was skating around the ice with Rod Brind'Amour as a teammate, and now Brind'Amour does it as a head coach. Drew, your initial thoughts on what we saw.
7: Dominance by the Carolina Hurricanes. You know, first of all, they only lost three games the entire playoffs, and the two of them in this series. They absolutely shut down the Vegas Golden Knights. Last night's game, the final game, was a clinic. Interesting thing about Rod Brind'Amour, he's the first person since Toe Blake to win the Stanley Cup as a captain and then as a coach of the same team, which is pretty cool.
1: That's amazing.
7: It's amazing, right? There's so many different stats that I've read about today and saw last night. But the way that Carolina got it done was team. They were so tough defensively. They were so north all the time. Every time they got the puck, they didn't waste east-west time. They just went forward all the time. There was nothing strategically puzzling about them. Like, Vegas couldn't figure out, whoa, how are they doing that? They just did what they do. And we've seen it for the years that Rod Brind'Amour has coached that team, be able just to keep pushing forward and be relentless. That's what they were. And then the story of Bussey. Brandon Bussey's an amazing story. Jordan Staal's an amazing story. Mitch Marner's a great story. The way that this series turned out was so much fun to watch, but in the end, the best team starting in the third period of game three, they proved that they were the best team moving forward. It wasn't even close at the end.
1: No, it really wasn't. And it really surprised me. I mean, in one sense, that I thought that Vegas would give it a little bit more of a fight at the end. But you know what? The way that they play, I just think we started to see after about game four that they were starting to show cracks in the armor. They were running out of gas.
7: Yep, they sure were. It was mentioned last night. Ray Ferraro talked about it. You know, that long rest that Carolina had to start the second round from the first round to the second round, that took, in the end, it didn't help him out in that first game against Montreal. But then after that, that rest, that recuperation, that ability to be able to re-energize certainly proved to be positive for them in the last two games, especially last night. You could see, and I think it was a great point by you, Danny, you could see that Vegas could not get to that next level, could not play at that pace that Carolina kept pushing and pushing and pushing.
1: What kind of lesson does this give to the San Jose Sharks as they try to build themselves into a team that kind of does what Vegas does in that that they're going to be tough to play against and they're going to be a bigger, stronger team along with speed, but then again, needs to be also like Carolina to withstand everything?
7: I think the biggest lesson that the Sharks can take is that you need more than just one or two guys. When you look at the Vegas Golden Knights, they depend heavily on five guys for their output. But when Jack Eichel had not scored, and to be fair to Jack, two crossbars and a couple of posts and I don't know how many chances, and Tomas Hertl didn't score, and they couldn't really ever find, and Marner in games 5 and 6, 0 goals. It shows you that you need everybody. And the Carolina Hurricanes got contributions from everybody. Although I didn't like Svechnikov's game pretty much the whole series, he did have 3 power play goals, and he had a couple in game 5 that really, really mattered. Aho, I thought he wasn't very strong, but he had big plays and big moments where he contributed on the power play, and again in game 5 when they needed him. Jacob Slavin, oh my goodness me, that guy is a defenseman. He's not a guy who's going to put up a lot of points, but he gave the top players for Carolina fits, especially Marner and Eichel, always making sure he checked the puck off their stick. He was fantastic. So I think the big thing that Mike Greer and his staff have already taken away, they understand this, we need more than just Macklin and Will. You need everybody to I hate the term, but I'll use it anyway, buy into the way that everybody needs to do what they do in order to be successful. If your A game has got to be an impact game, whatever you do well, whatever strength you have, play to that strength, but within the team structure, which we've heard Ryan Morosovsky say all the time.
1: All the time. And if I may also say that the Toronto Maple Leafs and the Edmonton Oilers have learned one other lesson, and that is to be proactive, not reactive.
7: Yep, absolutely. And you got to give credit to Eric Tulsky and the staff for bringing in the guys that they brought in. And they purposely searched. It was said last night that they don't bring somebody in and try to put the square peg in the round hole, because Carolina, as we saw, plays a very certain way, and you have to play that way if you're going to be successful. Mikko Rantanen did not want to play that way, could, but he didn't want to, and he was switched out for Logan Stanko. Now he came in and he fits perfectly. Last night, his game was phenomenal last night. That guy is relentless. It's ridiculous. He and Blake are crazy good at how hard they check. He and Taylor are all there too. But they purposely search out guys who will play the right way for Rod Brind'Amour, and that's what makes them so successful. Everybody kind of checks their ego at the door, and then they go play as a unit of 20 guys, but they all play together. They are the definition of connected.
1: Well, let's connect ourselves to the review of the game, which began with a Taylor Hall goal that got things started for Carolina.
8: Now, here's a chance for Hall. Breaks in, gets a shot, he scores! Taylor Hall gets Carolina on the board. He got loose, and the man leads the Canes in points, puts Carolina in the lead. It's 1-0.
9: Jacob Slavin, on what would have been a delayed offside, held the puck for an extra split second. And in that process, he knew that Taylor Hall was behind the Vegas defense. Hall was posted up at the far blue line along the Vegas bench, and then Hall wires it by. Carter Hart below the glove. Great shot location. Slavin with his hockey IQ held that puck just long enough for Hall getting behind the Vegas defense to materialize and maximize.
4: So it's not just Jacob Slavin poke-checking the puck off of the offensive players at the blue line. It's making decisions like that. I thought that was a great description by our friend Tripp Tracy.
7: Yep, and Vegas got pushing forward. Taylor Hall, smartly, who was actually injured on the previous play, well, hurt on the previous play, was in difficulty on the bench, comes back out. Taylor, very smart, always has been a smart player. He gets behind the D. Slavin, perfect pass up to him. Great shot. And, you know, Carter Hart, who was heavily criticized, allowing four goals in each of the last five, in the first five games, never been done before in the National Hockey League. They needed him to make that save. And he, although he played well yesterday, I'll give him credit, he played well yesterday, but they needed him to make those big saves, and he never made them. And here's an interesting stat, Danny, is that in game clinching and opportunities, in games where a team has the opportunity to clinch the Stanley Cup, when they score first, they were 34-0 going into last night. And then Taylor Hall made it 35-0. So if you score first when you've got an opportunity to clinch, 35-0.
4: That's amazing. Pretty devastating. That is incredible.
7: Isn't it?
4: And that's really that one of the key stories to this Hurricanes team, the tenacity, the ability to hang on to a lead. And again, as we look at the Sharks the last couple of years, that's a process that they're at times still learning.
7: Yeah, but they were much better this year, weren't they? This past
4: without,
7: season, I should say.
4: Without question. They were really much better. The first year that Ryan Warsawski was behind the bench, they had to get through some of that. But that's the process that these teams are going to. And speaking of process, how about Brandon Bussey with a big save on Brett Howden when it was 1-0?
8: Michael will drift back with it. Aho goes for a clear in now. There's a break coming in. Howden shoots. Bussey makes the save. A stand-up save on Howden by Brandon Bussey.
9: How calm was that against a guy who's been an electrifying goal scorer? Just went down partially with his left knee. Oh, did he ever make that look cool?
4: He was pretty cool in the net, given the fact that it was his first two career playoff starts in the Stanley Cup final, and how good was that to get a shutout for him?
7: He was fantastic, and boy, listening to him talk after, and what a intelligent, articulate, well-thought young man. He was, when he was asked about, you know, why did you keep doing this? Because it took him a long time to get here. It took him a long time to get where he needed to go. And he went, because I love the game. He said, I absolutely love the game. And you just got to keep your head down. You got to persevere. You got to keep going. And he was fantastic. It was great to see with his family and him and the absolute humility he had and gratitude he had for the organization, but also the love he had for Freddie Anderson, because he made a point of saying, we're not here without Freddie. Freddie got us here. It was so cool.
4: That really was cool. And of course, Anderson, as it turned out, would be the first person that Captain Jordan Staal handed the Stanley Cup to, which he announced on national television in the United States before he did it. Meanwhile, though, before we get to that, Brandon Bussey continued his heroics at this point. End of the first period, Pavel Dorofeev came in and had a really good chance.
8: Played out in front. Bussey gets across on Dorofeev with 2 seconds left. And that's how the period will come to an end. Oh, dear Bussey, what a save to keep the Canes in the lead at the end of the first.
4: And that's to your point, Drew, is that Carter Hart couldn't make that one save, just not quite there. But Bussey was there on Dorofeev, and he was there a number of times on a lot of other people. We already talked about the save that he made on Brett Howden. So there we were at the end of one. It was 1-0. And then the second period, and it would be Jackson Blake that would make it 2-0.
8: And now Stankoven with a turnover out in front for Blake. Still loose. Stankoven shot. Save Hart. Second chance for Stankoven. Save Hart. Now they wind up the score! Jackson Blake in the slot, and it's 2-0. Carolina. Oh, Blake having a great postseason and puts the Canes up to a large 2-0 lead. 6:29 left in the second.
9: Unleash the hounds, because that shift from Blake, Stankoven, and Hall, it started and ended with both guys just hounding the puck. Started on the wall, then they got to the middle, Then they retrieved the puck, and Logan was the guy to do it. Jackson Blake found himself in the high slot after all of that hound work and was able to beat Carter Hart to the glove side. Both goals, Hall and now Blake to the glove side. Unleash the hounds on that shift.
1: Well, you have to unleash the hounds, and it also brings up another point. You have to have those depth guys really rise to the occasion. They really weren't the top line for the Hurricanes in the regular season, but they were the top line in the playoffs.
7: Yep, and it was, Tracy, again, outstanding job on describing that. That's exactly what happened. They were just all over the puck. Stan Coven would not give up on it. He was the guy who was driving that particular play, and he and Blake worked so well together. But that line just were able just to do what we've seen great teams do, where you have to find depth. You have to have depth, number one, but you have to have that depth be able to step up when they're given the opportunity. And because Aho's line wasn't playing that well, there was a little bit of a switch that Rod Brind'Amour had to make, but he kept that line together. And that line was the one that led them to the championship.
1: Well, the goaltending of Bussey continued to be a factor, and you know that the Vegas Golden Knights weren't going to quit with a score 2-0, especially a lot of time left in the game. But as we talked about, it looked like the cracks in their foundation were beginning to show in terms of how much they could deal with, whether they had enough gas in the tank. And yet, Tomas Hertl always seems to find a little bit of toothpaste in the tube, and he had a couple of really good chances, but Bussey would be there.
8: He'll get it to Eichel. Eichel, little high flip. Bussey gets a shoulder to it. Miller in the corner, plays it along the boards, deflected back, long drive, Bussey with a save, rebound out in front, Bussey, oh damn, Bussey, Tomas Hertl looks to the ground in dejection, and Brandon Bussey, another stop for the driver.
1: Now, to be fair, that puck was rolling a little bit on Hertl on that play, but still, Tomas Hertl right there trying to get this team back into the game, but it remained 2-0 in favor of the Vegas Golden Knights. Now let's get back to Jacob Slavin. Slavin with an amazing block or two. He already made that great decision on the first goal that turned out to be the Stanley Cup winning goal, but how about this play?
8: Hertl leaves this one out for Stone. Stone makes a move, drifts across. Oh, great play by Jacob Slavin, denying the pass. What a play. And the Canes will ice it, but they'll take it after another sensational defensive play by Jacob Slavin.
1: Yeah, Mark Stone thought that he was going to have a play there, but Slavin stepping up. And I'm always amazed at the ability of a defenseman to read the opportunity, when to pivot on your skates, and to step forward and get your stick in the way like he did on that play.
7: Jacob Slavin is my argument for why we need two trophies for defensemen, like they have two trophies for forwards or for scorers. They should have the Norris Trophy for the best defenseman. And then they should have the Bobby Orr Trophy for the defenseman with the most points. Because Jacob Slavin is defensively, if not the best guy out there, I'd like somebody to tell me who is the best defensive defenseman out there. He's phenomenal, that guy. Now he's got a gold medal and a Stanley Cup.
1: Oh, yeah, that's a good point. He becomes the second player in the history of the NHL to have a gold medal in the Olympics and a Stanley Cup in the same season. The other one, of course, is the legendary Ken Morrow, who not only did it that year for the Islanders in 1980, but then he won three more in a row. They had four straight Stanley Cups for the Islanders. I don't know if the Hurricanes can match that for Jacob Slavin, but boy, I'll tell you what, looking at this team, they're still an outstandingly strong club.
7: Yeah, they certainly are. They just do a lot right. I mean, when you look at the way that this series went, and yep, Vegas did push because, as you said, they're a very talented group, a team that has won before. And this is a team that has always been into the playoffs deep except for one season. So you look at three, Gary Bettman said it last night, three Stanley Cup finals in 9 years is absolutely phenomenal. An outstandingly run organization with really good players and really good staff. And they treat everybody very well that come to Vegas. What's your name? Bruce Cassidy. No, he's fine. He's getting paid. But when you look at the way that they kept pushing and Bussey kept stopping them, you could see the body language. You could see the frustration level. You could see the fact that you could see on their faces, Danny, that they were starting to lose the belief that they could come back in that game. It just happens. The will gets just sucked out of you because no matter what you're doing, the other team's stopping it or they're preventing you from doing it. From Slavin's check to Bussey's saves to guys blocking shots everywhere. And you could see as the game was going on, especially in that third period, as much as Vegas was trying and doing everything they couldn't find anything positive at the end of that rainbow.
1: Well, Rod Brind'Amour talked about that idea of the seeds of doubt being planted, and he says it doesn't matter if you're winning or losing, you still feel them.
10: Well, you always have doubt. I mean, listen, it creeps in. Creeps in all the time. And especially because I felt like we had this team could have done this many, many times, you know. Something just go off the rails a little. And I always thought it was the injuries. Like, we just were missing key pieces, and you can't win when you get to the end, if key pieces are out, it's just too hard. And we were fortunate this year that didn't really happen. So that's a big deal.
1: Vegas kept pushing, but Jack Eichel had another unbelievable chance on a 2-on-0 that we'll remember for a long time.
11: Great effort by Hurdle and Marner to keep it in. Down low, Eichel! It did not go!
12: Stone puts it on the tee. And Eichel, for the second time in this series, at this end of the ice, on the power play, beats Bussey, and he rings it straight off the crossbar.
1: And that puck rang off the crossbar so fast and so angularly that nobody was sure for a second if it actually did that or not.
7: Yeah, and it was almost from the same spot where he did it in Game 5. Jack Eichel has not scored a goal in the two Stanley Cup finals he's played in. The look on his face after that one, to me, said it all. Absolutely said it all, because that would have changed the game. That would have definitely put a lot of pressure on Carolina, and because Vegas was pushing. They were in the zone. They were trying to get shots. They were trying. Like I said earlier, nothing was happening for them. But if they're able to get that one, oh my goodness, things change, and that building comes to life. And we've been in there when they're roaring, and it's, oh my goodness, you feel like you can never, you know, beat everybody when you're playing when Vegas is starting to go. But that one off the crossbar, that was, I want to say, the death knell, but it was starting to sound close.
1: It was the beginning of the seeds of doubt going to the Vegas side, certainly. And a couple of notes about Eichel. Number one, he only scored 2 goals, as you mentioned, in the entire playoffs, forgetting about the final. But in the playoffs this year, he had 20 assists, and that's more assists 20. Than all players except for Jackson Blake and Mitchell Marner had points.
7: But again, that's the, you know, Tomas Hertl, what did he end up with in this finals? 1 goal? And so you look at the guys in the final. It takes everybody to get there. And we know that scoring in guys who score, it comes in waves. But they couldn't ever get their stars going as far as putting the puck in the net in the regular.
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1: Like every start that he's had for us has been like that. And it's just been, we're good, no stress, making saves, you know, like from day one that he showed up. So I don't know, we got, you know, sometimes you get lucky in sports. You know, you do have to have that. That was a lucky waiver pickup that just happened at the right time. And here you go, you know, but that's also a good story about people that take advantage of your opportunity. You know, it didn't just happen. Like, he had to make it happen, and he certainly did.
2: He earned it, didn't he?
3: Yep. A great soundbite from Rod Brendamore there. But I love that at the end. It didn't just happen. And nothing in the NHL just happens. You got to make it happen for a player. And Carolina was able to do that. And the individuals were able to do that. From Taylor Hall to Brandon Bussey, they were able to make it happen.
2: Well, it all came down to the end, and the net was empty for the Vegas Golden Knights. The desperation was on. They really pushed as hard as they could, in many ways reminiscent of the Sharks pushing as hard as they could to stay alive against Pittsburgh. But Pittsburgh was just a little bit better in 2016, and Carolina certainly was a little bit better this time. Nikolaj Ehlers got the puck and jammed it into the empty net.
4: Now the faceoff at center ice. Net still empty for Vegas. And now here's a turnover. A chance for Ehlers. Bingo! 3-0 Carolina. And you can start to polish the Stanley Cup. The Canes right now are 68 seconds away from winning their second NHL title.
2: And win it they would, as Phil Pritchard had the cup spiffy as they brought it out, as they always do. And, of course, the actual sight of the Stanley Cup is something to see. But before they brought it out, a very special presentation from Gary Bettman.
5: The Conn Smythe Trophy is awarded to the most valuable player in the playoffs. This year's recipient has played for the Carolina Hurricanes longer than any other player. He tied a record for a goal-scoring streak in the final. And his face-off percentage win of almost 70% almost actually sets a record. And finally, Jordan Staal, you are the oldest player to win the Conn Smythe Trophy.
2: Congratulations, old man Staal. But boy, was he
3: so
2: great. It was great to see. And of course, the whole family of the Staals out there, his brother Mark Staal and Eric were there. Eric, of course, was on the team in 2006 when the Hurricanes won it the last time. And he was briefly back with the Hurricanes for a little bit. But unfortunately, in his second swan song, it didn't happen with the two brothers winning the cup together. And Jordan Staal, the captain of the Canes, talked about finally getting the cup with Eric in the building, but not in the dressing room.
6: Yeah, no, it's exactly right. Me and Eric were talking about it on the ice already. You know, the plan was to do it together, you know, obviously. And it didn't work out, but no, it's life sometimes. And, you know, I obviously, especially now, happy I stuck around. I believed in the culture. I believed in what we were trying to build in Carolina. And I was just, you know, an amazing feeling to be able to build something like that. And then top it all off with this is, I mean, it's an absolute dream come true.
2: Well, he had his kids right next to him during the news conference. And he says that the family atmosphere that's been created in Carolina was critical to making this work.
6: Yeah, it's important. I mean, I mean, Roddy's been talking about, you know, our C5 stuff. It's, you know, compete consistently, but it's caring too, right? And you can't care for each other unless you don't get to know each other and you become a family. And I think our group, you know, cares so much because we came a family. And this is really family, but in that room is the same feeling. And, you know, I wanted to win that thing so bad, but I wanted to win it so much more for everyone else in that.

0: room and how much they deserved it and how hard they've all worked. It just gives me chills that we were able to pull it off for each other, and family was a big reason.
1: Isn't that awesome?
2: Ryan Reeves said to us earlier this year, you can't win unless you love each other. That's why culture is so important. When I heard Jordan Staal say what he said that last night, I thought immediately of Ryan Reeves and what he told us. And you can't get it any plainer than that. You can't. If you're wondering why teams win the championships, it's because of that. They're a family. They're together. They're playing for each other. And that's the one lesson you want to learn. That's the lesson you learn.
1: What did Brad Brindamore think was the major difference in this playoff series?
3: Tough to put it on one thing. I don't know what the difference was. I think it was our time. You know what I mean? Like, we weren't going to be denied. Like, it was just, I just saw it. I mean, all playoffs. Like, it was just, not that it felt any really different, but it kind of did from the past when we had, I think, the additions that we made. Like, we were a threat. We had, like, you know, Nikolai, like, he could score at any time. That was just, you know, Keandre Miller adding was just like a big monster back there. Like, it was just the little things that we did, I think, made the difference. So it's hard to put it on one thing. It's probably a little bit of everything.
1: And the investment, too, part of it. Five players on this roster: Jordan Martinuk, Jordan Staal, Andrei Svechnikov, Jacob Slavin, and Sebastian Aho, all there for the full 8 years that Rod Brindamore was the coach. And Staal talked about how special it was that they won together.
0: Yeah, that's definitely a huge part of it. I mean, this core group, I love those guys, man. I mean, they bring it every day, and they compete, and they're their family. I mean, to be able to keep grinding, keep going, keep pushing, and get beat down again and not get it and regroup and go again and go again and finally pull this off, it's a dream come true. It's indescribable.
1: It's a dream that everybody has that works or plays in the NHL. And Drew, I'm looking forward to the years coming ahead as we've come to the conclusion of another season here. But this is what the Sharks are working for.
2: Yep, exactly. And most of us after last year understand that the Sharks are on the right path. But as the guy said at the end, and Mike Greer said at the end, and Ryan Warsawski, and Carolina's a great evidence of it, it's still going to take some time. But you have to be there, and you have that time. You have to take that journey together. And Sharks and the Sharks fans and us, we get to take that journey together. Frankly, Danny, I can't wait till puck drop in October.
1: I can't wait either, and it's a joy to be on the journey with you, Drew. Great stuff during the course of this playoff, and we will see you over the summer.
2: Absolutely. Going to be fun.
1: So long, folks.
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8: From 1999 to 2021, a span of 23 NHL seasons, the San Jose Sharks have had only four opportunities to select players in the top 10 positions of the NHL's entry draft. Three of those, William Eklund, Timo Meier, and Logan Couture, are still with the organization. But today, we're going to skate down memory lane with Devin Setoguchi, who was selected 8th overall in 2005, and while he was playing for the Sharks between 2007 and 2011, was definitely one of the more popular personalities on the team. Devin grew up in Taber, Alberta, located about 32 miles east of Lethbridge and about 60 miles north of the U.S.-Canadian border in the state of Montana. Taber is famous for the amount of sunshine that it receives, and because of that and very arable land, it's known as the Corn Capital of Canada, and it holds an annual Corn Fest each August. In the 1940s, over 22,000 Japanese Canadians were forcibly relocated during World War II to Alberta, and it was through this diaspora that the Setoguchi family settled in Taber. Seto's dad, Dale, was born in Taber in 1958. That's where young Devin, born in 1987, would be introduced to the game of hockey. Beginning his career in the Alberta Junior Hockey League with the Crow's Nest Pass Timberwolves, he migrated to the Western Hockey League and the Saskatoon Blades, where he showed a penchant for scoring big goals at big moments. Drafted by the Sharks, he stayed in junior hockey for two more years, including one season with the Prince George Cougars. He hit the 30-goal mark in each of his final three junior seasons and scored 20 career playoff goals. In Devin's very first National Hockey League game on October 29, 2007, he played on a line with Joe Thornton and Milan Michalik, and he scored two goals against the Dallas Stars. As would be typical, his first goal came in the third period, and it tied the game.
9: Thornton worked it free. Carl kept it in. Shot from the left sideboards, blocked there by Halpern. Nice, taken back by Matt Carl. Sends behind the net to Joe Thornton. He holds it, he throws it in front. Setoguchi shoots, he scores! Devin Setoguchi, his first NHL goal, ties the game at two with 8:07 to play.
8: Not wanting to stop there, Seto's second goal put the Sharks in front to stay.
9: There's Setoguchi in the right position again. Keeps it in with one hand on the stick. Goes behind the net, gets it passed back in front. He shoots, and he scores! Devin Setoguchi, his second goal after making a great defensive play, threw it behind the net, got a pass back from Thornton, and rifled it up top to beat Turco a second time. Setoguchi, in his first NHL game, gives the Sharks a very sudden 3-2 lead.
8: Devin had made an immediate impact. He'd spend four seasons with the Sharks, scoring a career-high 31 goals in 08-09. He was also part of some of the more exciting playoff moments that the team had during his years in San Jose. That included two trips to the Western Conference Finals in 2010 and 2011, and he made some of the biggest plays of those lengthy runs. One of the first big moments that he had was in round one of the 2010 series against Colorado. Devin remembers how challenging it was.
10: Yeah, you know, I remember that because we had a really good season that year. Then going into that first round, it was super tough. They were really good. There was a lot of pressure we could feel inside the dressing room and on the outside of things as well. So I remember that series specifically because the guys in the room, we could kind of almost just sense like, hey, we don't wake up here. You know, we're going to – but it wasn't even that we weren't playing bad. It was the fact that we had Colorado and they were playing really good as well. It was just – it was one of those ones I'll remember for sure because I know in that game that 6-5 game, there was a lot of emotion in there. And that was like one of the biggest emotional moments I had in my career as a Shark in the beginning in the overtime there.
8: After Colorado took a 1-0 lead in the series, Game 2 proved to be a topsy-turvy contest that went into overtime. And that was a time for Seto to shine.
10: You know what, Dan? It's funny you say that because it popped up the other day. Someone had sent it to me on my Twitter. And so then a lot was going through my brain. I was like, man, I remember that. And I remember Game one, we lost at home. Game two, we won 6-5. And I believe Pavs tied it up late. It was like to make it 5-5. And then we had a power play in overtime. And then I tipped one and I scored to win that game.
9: Boyle turns in front of his goal and starts the attack. Sharks made the change. Boyle fed it off the stick of Setoguchi. It goes deep into the offensive zone. Setoguchi chased it down. Taken back by Klo. Spin, shoot, tip, score! Devin Setoguchi in front. Got the piece of the puck. And he deflects it home for the win for the Sharks, 6-5 in overtime. And the crowd erupts in celebration. The entire Sharks bench streaks across the ice to the near boards, 85 feet away from where they were sitting, to mob Devin Setoguchi. The Sharks win in overtime, 6-5. This series is tied 1-1.
8: Ryan Klo assisted on that game-winning goal, and according to Devin, he was a very important teammate.
10: A lot of people, when they talk about who I played with in my career, they automatically assume that it was with Thornton and Marlowe for the bulk of my career in the beginning. And I actually spent a lot of time with Chloe on my line. And I actually had Pavs, myself, and Chloe for a while in that 30-goal season. I played probably half the season with Jumbo and Patty, and then the other half the season between either Chloe or Milan. And, a guy like Chloe, there's not a bad thing you can say about him. The guy played with pure emotion. He had hands so soft. He was a big guy. Remember the play exactly what happened. I was on the forecheck. I went in on the forecheck. Kind of took the guy with the body. Almost lost my stick. My stick went flying in the air. I had to, came out of my hands. I had to grab it. Went to the front of the net. Chloe stepped up to the top of the circles and just threw one kind of like a spin around shot. And I tipped it and it went in 5-hole just right through the wickets. And then, lo and behold, old man ran, Manny Malhotra came over and he just, we celebrated. It was a crazy experience. I'll never forget that one.
8: There were so many character players on the Sharks in those years, and Devin remembered some of them, including Manny Malhotra, Scott Nickel, and a host of others.
10: There was, Scooter, and the nickname Scotty Nickel. He was a little buzzsaw. We had such a good group of guys. And not saying I didn't have a good group of guys after I left San Jose, because I did. I went to Minnesota. I loved my time there. Loved my time in anywhere else where I went. But just growing up in that group that we had in San Jose, the first organization, can honestly say, without a doubt, there couldn't have been many teams that were closer together than we were. And it was because of the guys like that, the Malhotras, the Nichols. We had Roenick, we had Rob Blake, we had the Boyles, the Thorntons. We had everyone covered from top to bottom. And guys like Chloe would hold the older guys accountable. He would hold Dan Boyle accountable. He would hold Thornton and Marlowe accountable. We had a lot of good guys on our team. Jody Shelley, man, looking back at it, I tweeted the other day because someone posted something. I said, man, I miss hockey. It was just, those are the memories that you never forget.
8: Of course, getting the winner in overtime in Game 2 wasn't the end of the Sharks' challenges in that series.
10: And then I believe it was Game 3, Dan Boyle took a score on his own net. We lost that game.
9: The Avalanche able to clear out to center, but the Sharks will chase it down. And Douglas Moore.
11: Oh, no! The Sharks put it in their own net!
9: Douglas Murray had the puck. He put it off of Dan Boyle, and Boyle put it into his own goal. And the Colorado Avalanche win 1-0, 51 seconds into overtime. And the most inexplicable, unbelievable, incredible ending in a negative way to the San Jose Sharks has just occurred. And this is the most disappointing playoff loss in San Jose Sharks history.
8: Having so many experienced veterans on the club was a big part of the Sharks winning that series, 4-2. The Sharks moved on to beat Detroit in round 2, and then they faced Chicago in the conference final. Devin reflected on those great teammates.
10: I played with Claude Lemieux. he came back, I believe he's 45, right? I played with a lot of great players, and Yeah, it's just kind of like, it's surreal when you look back at it, and, you know, it's the same thing. Everyone always, it goes by so fast. I mean, I was about 9 years in the NHL, and it went by like nothing, you know. But to look at the group of guys that we had in and out that room in San Jose at the time that I was here, it's just memories that will last me a lifetime, and, you know, kind of speechless when it comes to it.
8: The Sharks goaltender in those days was Yevgeny Nabokov, and he made a big impression on young Devin Setoguchi.
10: You know, it's funny because I didn't really know much about San Jose when I got here, right? Because in Canada, we don't get the San Jose Sharks broadcast, so we didn't really watch it. And then when I was drafted here, I was like, Nabokov, okay. And then, you know, I met Nabby. And Nabby worked extremely hard. And I remember him because he would work with Warren, the late Warren and the goalie coach. Nabby worked extremely hard. He was, what I really liked about Nabby was he was different than other goalies. He wasn't just like a typical butterfly style goalie. He played the game differently. He kind of was the last of his breed to play that style of hockey. And he was tremendous. And I always thought it was incredible because when I would look on the net to shoot on Nabby, I'd be like, man, he looks tiny, right, compared to everyone else. And we were playing against Jaguar. You couldn't even see 2 inches of the net. But you look at Nabby, and he looked completely different. But, you know, Nabby is an incredible hockey player. He's a great guy, too. He's got a heck of a sense of humor. And, yeah, I still see him from time to time when I go into the rink and stuff, and he's awesome.
8: Devin is convinced that the late Warren Strelo's influence as his goalie coach helped Nabokov become a great teacher in his own right.
10: Yeah, you know, I always remember Warren and Nabby because it was my first year. So whenever we had practices over, they would always pick me to come over and do the drills with Warren and Nabby. And so I know that Nabby learned a lot from him and probably pretty much, you know, taught him a lot of what he knows today, and they had a really close relationship. And I know one thing at Nabby, that you never shoot the puck at Nabby and hit him in the head, because it's game over if you do that. Man, it's some funny times when in Nabby in practice, he'd shoot pucks at guys because they'd hit him in the collarbone or in the head. And rookies don't even think about getting the puck above his hips. That's just a no-no.
8: Of course, Seto couldn't help but share an early Nabby memory.
10: Remember Jonathan Tremblay? Big fighter. We had a shootout after one of the rookie camps, and Jonathan went down, got over the blue line, and ripped a slap shot and hit Nabby right in between the eyes with his mask. And I'll never forget it because Nabby didn't come back to practice for like a week. He just didn't want to practice. He's like, I'm not doing it. Not until the team's ready to go. Going down memory lane here, Russo.
8: We continue our trip down memory lane with Devin Setoguchi by discussing one of his best friends in life, his teammate, Torrey Mitchell.
10: Torrey and I were so close just because we came into camp together. When we first came into camp together, it was like, it's between you and Mitchell who's going to make the team, basically. That's what we were told from the beginning, you know? So we absolutely, like, secretly hated and cheered against each other. And then when Ronnie Wilson pulled us in the room and they're like, you both made it. I rolled my ankle that last exhibition game and I went down. But ever since that day when I came back up and we both made it, you know, Mitchie and I have remained super close. We still talk, you know, every other day. You know, having those close relations, those guys like that. I remember actually when he broke his leg. And we stayed together in the house all together. We lived in Los Gatos, and it was a tough time for him. And I think it was nice that we could both just, you know, I think it was difficult for him. That was my 30 goal season, and he was held up there, and he had a couple setbacks. And, you know, if it weren't for like the relations like that we would have, whenever I would be down and gloomy, we'd be able to just talk and just kind of be like, hey, you know what? Hockey's hockey, and we just kind of hang out and relax. And then we added another core piece to our house in my third year when Mr. Demers came rolling around. And we moved in this place in Saratoga called Wildwoods. is right behind the Plume Horse, so we call ourselves the Wildwoods. And Jason Torrey and I, we still talk quite a bit. And, you know, those are the two closest friends that I would say that I have from that Sharks crew and Thornton. And those are the, you know, those are the relationships that you make playing hockey.
9: Things were all set up for the most memorable moment of Devin Setoguchi's career. It was round one, game two, the Sharks against the Los Angeles Kings, April the 19th, 2011, on the road at the Staples Center. The Sharks fell behind 4-0, and then sheer magic. Devin remembers it vividly.
10: I was playing with Patty and Jumbo at that time, and we actually, you know, we were getting a lot of, you know, we talked to coaching staff, we talked to management. So they were kind of a little bit upset with us and how we were playing, and we were getting outplayed. And then going into that game, I remember, I don't know, who was it? It was the three little guys. It was Wellies, it was Wellwood, my roommate Mitchie, and Pabs. Those guys were on fire during that playoff series. They were our third line, and, you know, they were scoring these big-time goals. And, yeah, we went down 4-0. We put in Nito. Nito Mackey came in, and it was just like, well, we got one, then we got two, then we got three. Then we got four. Then they scored. Then we scored. And then, you know, going into overtime, I hadn't done much in that series at all. And it just one of those times where all it takes is one play in a series, and it kind of just picks you right back up. And I remember that. It started low in our zone on a breakout. I think it was either a shoot in, and then Wally took it. He shot up the wall to Patty, bypassed someone on a bank pass. He took it. He took off. Hanzus was back. It was technically almost a 3-on-3. And then I think it was Penner. He was the fourth guy. And I saw him just a little bit behind me. And Hanzus went towards Patty instead of coming towards me. So I busted past Penner. Patty made a great pass. And then, yeah, it was just bang, bang. And, you know, another big goal of mine that I'll never forget.
9: For the Kings, this wasn't the miracle on Manchester. It was the fiasco on Figueroa. Antiniemi got a piece of it with his goalie stick, and he's lost his stick. Here's now a shot. They score! The Kings make it 4-0, 44 seconds into the second period. Antiniemi is off the ice, and Antero Niedermacki is in the nets to our right. Off the faceoff, a Boyle shot blocked by the stick of Williams. Here's Boyle on the point, getting it in front. The shot, score! There's the one. Patrick Marleau deflects the Dan Boyle shot into the net, and the Sharks are on the board at 3:08 of the second period. Couture went behind the net to Klo. Angle shot, score! That's a gigantic goal for the Sharks on the power play. 6:53 into this second period. Ryan Klo's shot gets by Jonathan Quick, and the Sharks now trail 4-2. Here come the Sharks skating from right to left. Klo down the left wing, across the line, delays a bit, waits for some help, drops it back to the point, stopped by Valine. Lost control, now recovers, gives to Ian White, into the left circle, rink wide feed, Couture, shoot, score! A clutch goal by Logan Couture! 4-on-4, with 6:28 left in the second period, makes the score, the Kings 4, the Sharks 3. Sharks keep the pressure on. Couture in front, Heatley, the shot on net, save made, rebound, it's out in front, it pops back to Boyle, he stops it, he throws it across, they score! Ryan Klo kept his stick down from the left circle. Klo scores his second of the night, second of the playoffs, and all of a sudden, the Kings' 4-0 lead is now 5-4. We're in the final minute of play in the second period, and what a period it was. The Kings had a 4-0 lead. The Sharks made it 4-3, the Kings made it 5-3, and now Ryan Klo has made it 5-4. San Jose goes right in, working hard in the left corner in the Kings zone. Mitchell fighting Lewis for the puck. He got it to Pavelski. Pavelski twists away from the check. Tosses it back to White on the point. Shot toward the net. It's in front. Pavelski. Score! Joe Pavelski ties the game with a shot top shelf left side. 5-5 with 31 seconds to go in the second. Marleau slips off a check, moves down the wing, 3-on-3, cross the line, rink wide feed, shot, score! Devin Setoguchi gets the game winner for the Sharks at 3:09 of the first overtime period. That is the second greatest comeback in the history of the National Hockey League, tying two other teams coming from behind down by four. The Sharks have come from behind to win 6-5 in overtime, and they've got a 2-1 lead in the best of 7 series.
8: The Sharks would win that series 4-2. And then, after a classic 7-game series win against the Detroit Red Wings, they advanced to the conference final against Vancouver. In that series with the Canucks, San Jose faced elimination in Game 5. But Devin's goal early in the third period gave the Sharks a 2-1 lead.
9: Burroughs' deflection was knocked away by defenseman Kent Huskins, and the Sharks come back the other way. Pavelski gets around the D. Santaguchi shoots. He scores! What a turn of events! Kent Huskins makes the defensive play on Burroughs on one end of the ice. The play comes up the middle. Pavelski moves around the D and starts on the breakaway. He gets checked, and he pokes it to his right to Setoguchi as Luongo came out of the net, and Devin Setoguchi strikes in a huge way. 24 seconds into the third, the Sharks 2, the Canucks 1. Unfortunately, the Sharks' luck would run out. With the extra attacker on and seconds remaining in the game, Ryan Kesler would tie the score, forcing overtime. Then, on a bizarre play, the puck would deflect off a stanchion in the corner of the Sharks' zone, and Kevin Bieksa would send the Canucks to the Stanley Cup Final.
8: Marlow can't get it, chipped away from him on a stick check. The Canucks keep the pressure on, but the puck goes in the air, and it goes in the net! The puck was in the net, fluttering out of the air, and a dump in off the glass, and the Canucks have won the game! In the strangest circumstance that you could ever imagine, a tricky hop flutters up in the air, and it gets by Antti Niemi. The Vancouver Canucks have won the series in 5 games, and they're celebrating in Vancouver because the Canucks are going to the Stanley Cup Final. Kevin Bieksa is going to get credit for the goal on a tricky hop that went off the glass. It went right back to the point, and the series is over. That would prove to be Devin Setoguchi's last game and last goal in a Sharks uniform. A few weeks later, he was traded to the Minnesota Wild in a blockbuster deal that brought Brent Burns to the Bay Area. Seto scored 19 goals for the Wild that year, but things weren't clicking as they had been in San Jose. After some time in the American Hockey League, another opportunity in Winnipeg, and a season in Europe, Devin got one final chance to play in the NHL. Wouldn't you know it, it would be in Los Angeles, where he became teammates with the players who were his opponents in that historic playoff game in 2011.
10: Yeah, you know, it's funny because everyone's like, oh, you're playing for the Kings, playing for the Kings. And I went over there, and all those guys are great guys. You know, all those guys, the Dustin Browns, the Kopitars, the Doughtys, Carter, all those guys, all great guys. You know, so when people hear me say that, oh, how's Dustin Brown? Oh, he's a great guy. They're like, ugh, especially if they're Sharks fans. But, yeah, you know, it was fun, and it was weird to play, obviously, like one of my last years as a King. But, you know, it's pretty cool that I got to play against, in my time, the two rivals that I had.
8: Devin's playing career ended in Germany with Adler Mannheim in 2017-18, where his teammates included former Sharks Andrew Desjardins and Marcel Gotch, along with a young, up-and-coming defenseman named Moritz Seider. By then, his life was going in the wrong direction, and he had some rough times after his playing career ended somewhat prematurely. But now, he's back in the Bay Area, and he talked about his life today.
10: It's good, you know, what I would say when I first came out of retirement, or when I first retired, it was tough. I mean, you hear the same kind of story. We pretty much, since we were, you know, we're young, it was like hockey, hockey, hockey, and then we're done, and we have no agenda. You have no guidance. You have nothing to do. When you're in the NHL, it's as weird as it's going to sound, you pretty much are told what to do, when to do, and where to go, and what to be. And without that structure, when it's done, it's just kind of like you have a lot of free time on your hands. You get out of shape. You're not doing things. And for myself, being a recovering alcoholic and addict and stuff, it was tough. And so my couple of years that I was sober, it didn't work out when I retired. And then I got on this path of just working out again, started a business, you know, it's a fitness studio. You know, that's kind of been like the heart and soul that I have going lately. And my family is my number one thing. My wife and my kids, they have absolutely just propelled me into this new sort of world of life. And, you know, my wife has been there for me through thick and thin. And she is kind of the one person that has just really given me that boost to be who I want to be. And then my kids, you know, I'm just enjoying the family time. And that's where I'm at.
9: It really makes us all happy to hear Seto say that.
10: Well, no, thank you. No, it really is. And, you know, you can sometimes get caught up in things. And I think that's what was the one thing that was for me, is I get caught up in the game and playing a persona and a different person of, you know, the money, the showboating and all of that, and forgetting about, you know, the values and morals and stuff that I was raised to have. And it's just, you know, I would I trade in an NHL career to have my family where I'm at right now? Absolutely. I can honestly say that. But it's been tough lately, you know, with I know I don't want to bring it up on the podcast, but, you know, the whole COVID thing, it's been tough mentally. You know, a lot of people are probably struggling. I know I have a tough time. And if you don't have those good relationships with family or people you can talk to, it gets really tough. And fortunately enough, I have some good things set in place and my family has been there for me.
9: Since returning, Devin has opened up his own business. He's seen the Sharks have some glorious moments, including a remarkable come-from-behind victory in Game 7 against Vegas in 2019. Devin was there that night, and it reminded him of the game back in 2011 against the Kings.
10: Absolutely. You know, I think, you know, reliving that moment and then reliving the moment from the Knights and Sharks, it was just such a short time period, right? It was like three goals and 64 minutes, and then that fourth goal, and then giving up that late goal, right, and then winning it in overtime. It was great. I think to have the ultimate comparison to how that would say if we would have done that at home, right? Can you imagine being down 4-0 at home and then coming back and winning that at home? I think we would then have that pretty close comparison to how the rink was and how loud it got and how it felt. But I mean, that 5-minute major, and I was in the, I'll always tell this story because I was up in the box with recently retired Mr. Joe Staley and McGlinchey, the offensive lineman there, and they scored. And these guys, I'm 210 pounds, Dan, and they're picking me up like I weigh like a paperweight and shaking me under my arm, basically in celebration. And then I actually had to go down and you know, do the TV for the overtime period to start. I was late because the guys didn't want me to leave, and the emotions that we had from there. I think the long time that we had in the LA game where it was like a constant battle because we were down so early and we came back over two periods, it was just as draining as it would have been for that 3-minute deficit that they had there now against the Knights.
9: It's pretty easy for Seto to root for his own team.
10: It's nice to get into it, obviously, like during the playoff run, and I got to get to on the TV a little bit and do that. That was fun for me. It kind of brought a lot of, you know, emotion of the game back for me. I wouldn't say it was easy. It was tough because I missed the game so much during that. And then I would actually catch myself a lot during those broadcasts, really being super critical on a lot of the players, right? Now, I think that was one of the reasons when I was doing TV, I loved it and I hated it because I knew in a sense where I had to be very, I'd have to remember that I was a player during those times. When thinking about mistakes that happen on the ice, because I've made them before too. But yeah, being a student of the game now and watching it, it's nice to just cheer the guys on. And then also at the same time, you know, when they're not playing well, I stick up for them. You know, it's one of those things. This area it's tough, and being a hockey player is a tough thing. And when things aren't going well, it's tough in the media. And when things are going well, it's great. But, you know, I like to stick up for the guys and follow them.
9: Most of all, Devin's NHL memories are rooted in teal. And he's grateful that he had the opportunity to team up with so many amazing talents.
10: I'll go back on my career sometimes and be like, man, like I could still be playing. I'm actually in pretty good shape. I mean, I opened a gym. I'm, like, feeling good. And then I put on my skates for the alumni hockey game. And then I can't even feel my groins for about a month. You know, the longevity of our team and what we had, those guys are playing It's incredible. It's an incredible feat, you know. Like, the average, I don't know how what the average NHL hockey career is, but it can't be too much. You know, the fact that we all made it over 500 NHL games and we had those, you know, 8-plus seasons in the league, and just for kids growing up that wanted to play hockey, that was it. It's pretty incredible.
8: Devin Setoguchi has seen it all in his hockey life, and he's looking forward to enjoying lots of great moments with the Sharks in the future. I'm Dan Rusinowski. Join me next time for another episode of Where Are They Now?
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0: Hey there, welcome to a brand new edition of The Undercurrent. I'm Tara Sloan. If you listened to our last episode, you'll know that we talked about the effect the hit show Heated Rivalry has had on grassroots hockey organizations, and it has had an effect. Well, this week's episode isn't focused on Heated Rivalry so much, but it does raise a relevant question, because while Heated Rivalry is fiction, the reality is that in the entire history of the NHL, there has never been a single openly gay player to skate in a regular season game. Not one. So, think about that for a second. The NHL has been around since 1917. Thousands of players have laced up, and in all that time, the ice has not been broken. At least, not yet. But there is one player who's trying to change that. Luke Prokop is a 23-year-old defenseman from Edmonton, Alberta. He currently plays for the Bakersfield Condors, the AHL affiliate of his hometown Edmonton Oilers. Yes, Barracuda fans, slow down. I know they are our enemies, but we are going to forget about that for this particular episode, okay? So in July of 2021, while under contract with the Nashville Predators, Luke came out as gay, and he became the first player in NHL history, active or retired, to do so. In 2023, he became the first openly gay player to suit up in an AHL game, and his dream of making it to the NHL is still very much alive. Now his journey is the subject of a new documentary called The Hockey Player, coming out this June. I spoke to Luke about his life on and off the ice and what it really takes to keep going when you're carrying something this big. Well, first of all, Luke, it's nice to see you. I don't know if you remember, but when I guess you were with the Oil Kings, Ron McLean and I dropped a puck, I think, at a game, I think. And then I think we kind of just told you how much we loved and appreciated you there. So, hi, nice to see you.
1: Yeah, nice to see you again. Been a long time.
0: So I want to talk about your journey, and I think this is so important for people to hear and to know. You came out in 2021 publicly, and you were under an NHL contract. So I want to know the process that went into this decision and what made it the right time for you.
1: Yeah, I mean, it was a long time coming. I think 4 years of probably trying to figure it out myself before I could tell my family members. And then it was a year after that process of telling my friends and my family that I came out publicly. I think I had always wanted to do it publicly. Mm-hmm. I met with my agents in June of 2020, told them, and they were really supportive about it. And they kind of asked me, well, what do you want to do? Do you want to go public or do you want to kind of keep it private and tell the people who you just think are important in your life that need to know? So they kind of let me think on that for a little bit. We ended up having our COVID bubble season in Calgary while I was playing for the Hitmen. And during that time, there were a lot of rumors kind of going around, probably told too many people, that I maybe didn't fully trust in the moment. And it kind of started spreading around a little bit. Rumors were going around to the point where I had buddies on other teams who were playing, and they were getting asked because they knew that they were friends with me. So I got home from that season and it was just like, okay, let's do this, but how are we going to do it? Mm-hmm. There was a lot more to it than I thought it was going to be. I mean, I thought I was just going to be able to like make a little Instagram post or something like that, but my agents hired like a media manager for me. Mm-hmm. We did it the right way. We told a lot of organizations and groups that we thought needed to know so they weren't necessarily blindsided by it.
0: Yep.
1: So that would be like the WHL, the league I was playing at the time, the CHL, the NHL, NHLPA, Hockey Canada, a couple of like sports insiders like Elliot Friedman, Emily Kaplan, who I did the interview with. And so that whole process probably took around 2 to 3 months. Obviously telling Nashville and stuff too, that was probably my most nerve-wracking phone call I had was with them, just because, they had no idea. They drafted me just as a prospect. They had no idea that I was going to come at them with this, but they were great about it. That call was the last one I think I had, and it probably gave me the most confidence that this was the right thing to do. Mm-hmm. you know, for myself and for the game of hockey as well.
0: So obviously, you know, history, right? I mean, you know that this has never happened before. There's never been an out gay player who's been an NHL draft pick who's so you are the first. I mean, tell me what you felt the day before that press release was coming out. I mean, did you sleep?
1: No, God, no. I didn't sleep. I didn't eat. And it was an early wake up too, I remember. Yeah, it was super stressful. I had been a hockey player my whole entire life. Again, I had a successful junior career ahead so far. I had been drafted. And I was like, this could all come crumbling down at this one very moment. And I didn't really have a backup. I mean, I didn't have a backup plan, but I was also at the point where I wasn't going to let, you know, this decision, I would rather live my life than, you know, continue to play a sport and hide myself. Mm-hmm. You know, I was ready to, if hockey didn't accept me, that was fine. I was going to, you know, do something else. I'd find out what that would have been. But it was super stressful for me. And I think all for my parents as well, too. You know, they saw how much work I put in with hockey, and they didn't want, you know, all that to go away. But, you know, thankfully, the reception was super positive, more positive than I thought it was going to be, you know, especially for no one really doing it before. And it kind of being, you know, a controversial, you know, topic to some people, it was extremely positive. And so that was really awesome.
0: Well, I know you heard from Austin Matthews. I know you heard from Sir Elton John, which is just such a trip. I can't even imagine. Mm-hmm. Did you actually talk to him or did you get a message?
1: No, I actually talked to him. And it was the day after too. So like, I didn't get a wink of sleep the night before. But that night, the night of, you know, trust me, I got like 11, 12 hours. Like, I slept in real late, and I actually woke up to a phone call from my agent. He was like, "Hey, are you up?" Like, and he sounded all frantic. I'm like, "What's going on? Did something happen?" He was like, "No, like Sir Elton John wants to call you." And I'm like, "Okay, that's okay. Like, that's insane." But I'm like, "I don't think it's gonna happen. Like, that makes no sense." And sure enough, like 2 hours later, I was in the kitchen with my mom and I get a phone call from like this random number. I think it had like on the iPhone, it has like the location. It said France on it. So I'm like, I would never pick it up. But at this, you know, I was told this, so I'm going to answer it. And sure enough, it was him. And it was really cool. He just congratulated me and, you know, told me if I ever need anything, he gave me his contact information. And just told me he was really proud of me. So that was super surreal. I told my mom after, and she freaked out more than I did, for sure.
0: So yeah. Wait, so you've got Elton John's contact information in your phone?
1: Yes, I do.
0: That's crazy. Because, you know, people play that game. Who's the most important or who's the, you know, most famous person in your phone? Well, I have to think it's him.
1: Definitely, that is, yes.
0: So, okay, I mean, you know, now it's been, I guess, almost 5 years. Mm-hmm. I mean, what was it like at the beginning, and what's it like now? Like, is it a thing? Do you sense discomfort in some company? What's it been like?
1: Yeah, it's been interesting to see, because I've been on a lot of teams also since then.
0: Right.
1: If I can count correctly, I think it's been 7 teams in the last 5 years. So at the start, it was definitely a little tiptoeing. You know, I had been with the junior team for, that was going to be going into my fourth year with them at that point. So they kind of knew who I was already. But we had a lot of new players, and we actually had a team meeting at the start of the year, just going over regular stuff. And I kind of jumped in at the end and I was like, "Hey guys, like, I'm sure all of you know what I did this past summer. You know, I don't want it to be this big deal. You know, you might get asked media questions. You might get asked to do interviews. If you don't feel comfortable with it, you don't have to do them. If you have any questions, come talk to me." But it was I just wanted to have an open conversation with them, just, you know, making sure that you know, I wanted them to be comfortable again too with everything that was going on, if they were going to get asked questions and stuff like that. And then I ended up being traded to the Oil Kings in Edmonton, and that season was, you know, that was probably the best year of hockey of my life. You know, obviously we had a very successful team, but the group of guys we had were so great. They were awesome with me. You know, we got to the point where we were able to make jokes, and I was seeing someone at the time and they were asking about him and wanted to know what he did and all this stuff, and made me feel very, very included. And then jumping to pro, it was a bit different. It was you know, some guys kind of knew, but they also forgot because it had been a couple of years.
0: Right.
1: So it was just interesting to kind of talk with them about it. But everyone's been fantastic about it. You know, some teams, some guys, they ask more questions than others. And, you know, now it's to the point where a lot of people actually kind of forget.
0: Mm-hmm.
1: You know, and I'm a very introverted person myself, so I'm not, like, you know, really loud at the rink or anything like that, where, you know, people would, I don't know, go looking on, like, social media and stuff and seeing, you know, who, you know, what I did before. So a lot of times I think people forget just because it's been a while. And I'm also, you know, I grew up in hockey. I'm kind of a hockey guy. I speak the same, you know, stupid lingo that we have. I kind of have the same personality. So a lot of times people forget, which is kind of what I wanted to, for it to happen. But then also in some certain conversations, you know, making sure that, you know, some guys are able to ask me questions and are comfortable with that too. So it's been really good.
0: What about language? Because, you know, I know hockey culture, you grew up in it. I mean, it may not be intentional in any way, but often there are gay slurs that are used. There's just kind of coded stuff that's homophobic. If that happens around you, do you constantly have to self-advocate?
1: I would say yes. Funny enough, it actually happened like a couple days into me being, you know, my first few days of being at the Oil Kings. And we were in warm-up, and one of our players said it, and I was actually right behind him when he said it. And it was, again, like hockey players, we kind of use them as filler words, you know, like, that's so gay and all that and kind of stuff like that. And, you know, that's what happened. He was talking about something and he was like, oh, that's so gay or something. And I just like kind of like turned behind my back, and he was like staring. He didn't realize I was in front of him, and he just like kind of went like big eyed and like didn't know what to say, got red in the face. So I think at the start of being on a new team, yes. Whereas afterwards, it's like, they know they screwed up. Mm-hmm. Like a lot of the time they know they screwed up. I remember it was a couple months after on the same Oil Kings team, we're driving to like a team event or something. And I was in the back seat. Driver said something along the same similar lines of, that's so gay. He actually stopped the car in the middle of like a residential road, put it in park, turned off the gas, like looked back at me and apologized. And I was like, thank you, like, I appreciate that. You didn't have to do that, but thank you. But I think the longer I'm on a team, the more guys realize that, like, you know, they can step in and say something too if they feel comfortable. A lot of times, like, I won't have to address it myself. Someone else will. So it's really nice. But I've also noticed that, you know, as I've kind of been on a lot of teams since I've come out, that those words and the language has gotten better for sure.
0: That's good to know. And I'm glad that there are people now who feel that they can step up for you, because that's a big load to bear. You know, you're trying to have a career here.
1: Definitely.
0: That's a lot on top of it. You have a boyfriend now, or at least the last I read, you have a boyfriend.
1: I do, yeah.
0: So has the team met him? Has he been around, like, to team events, or is that a slow process?
1: It's kind of a slow process, and I think it's more of a slow process for me than it is for him.
0: Mm-hmm.
1: I mean, we're pretty similar. We're like both introverted and stuff, and But I think it's more of a process for me to kind of get over. It's also been long distance, so he hasn't been able to come down here as much as, you know, we both would have liked. You know, we started seeing each other in September, and then I quickly had to come down here to California. He's back in Saskatchewan, and so we've only seen each other three or four times throughout that process, and one of the times was at Christmas. So, I mean, we're hoping to kind of do something during, you know, get him down here again during playoffs. And if that happens, like, you know, he'll be at the games. Funny enough, one of my teammates, cause all the girlfriends, they always do like wag jack, like, you know, right, playoff jackets and playoff hats and stuff. And it was actually really nice of them. They sent me a text. They're like, "Hey, we're doing this. Like, do you know if Charlie wants one? Like, will he be down?" So I sent him it. We're still not sure if he's going to be able to come down, so we said no, but it's just really nice of them to kind of include him in that sort of stuff. It makes me feel comfortable with it all, that, you know, if there were a team event or a team party, that I would have no problem bringing him to.
0: I love that. I wish he could have a team jacket. That would be the best. Yeah. I have to ask you, and I know you'll answer this diplomatically, and I have to be diplomatic too. You know, you could say that the NHL has maybe gone in the wrong direction. Like, you could say that, right? Players can no longer wear pride jerseys or any themed jerseys in NHL warmups anymore. And it was precipitated by certain players not wanting to wear the pride jerseys at all. And so it just became this blanket policy. How do you kind of reconcile that?
1: Yeah, that's a tough question. I mean, you said it, like, you know, I kind of have to answer diplomatically. It's frustrating. I remember getting the news. I kind of got, I was actually in Toronto, I think, doing an interview for CBC, and like, I was doing it with Bain Pettinger, who, he's an openly gay agent, and he got a text from Elliot Friedman right after we did the interview. That Gary Bettman was going to ban the pride tape and the pride jerseys and stuff like that. And my first initial reaction was, you know, obviously disappointment. And then to add on to the fact, so now, you know, there's no specialty jerseys for any games. Well, you know, like the cancer nights and the veterans nights and stuff like that, you know, we can't wear those now because of, you know, because of the pride nights. And
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1: To, you know, make sure we're as visible as possible and making sure that we're making the game accepting. But, you know, just it's just like this internal conflict with ourselves in the NHL. Just like, you know, when is everything, you know, going to be okay? Like, when is, you know, hockey actually going to be for everyone?
2: I mean, thankfully, the Pride tape came back. And that, you know, that said to me, and I think that really had a lot to do with player outcry, you know, mm-hmm. with players like Connor McDavid or Brad Marchand mm-hmm. talking about mm-hmm. it, which, you know, in general, I think a lot of movement can happen when things are player-led. So
1: definitely,
2: that's where my fingers are crossed. Mm-hmm. So that you have a documentary about you and your life coming out in June. Mm-hmm. Which, you know, for an introverted guy, this is a lot of exposure. So yeah. There has to be a reason you wanted to do this. What made you decide to invite cameras into your life?
1: I mean, I was very reserved at the start of the idea. But I mean, I think if I look back onto, you know, why I wanted to come out in the first place, I was obviously, you know, a lot of it was for myself and, you know, I thought it would help myself with my confidence and, you know, ultimately that would help my hockey career. But it was for other, you know, other people who were struggling with the same things, you know, whether they're older than me, younger than me. You know, I wanted to get my message out there that, you know, I'm gay, I'm playing professional hockey. Like you, if you want to be a professional curler, you can do that. If you want to be an astronaut, you can do that. Like it doesn't, you know, it shouldn't matter that you're gay or not. And so, I mean, I think, you know, the documentary was kind of that exact thing, like, you know, being able to kind of show my story a little bit more in depth of, you know, it hasn't been easy, but, you know, what my life has been like since I've kind of come out. And again, just trying to get my story out to as many people as I can. Mm-hmm. It was actually, this isn't going to be in the documentary because we've wrapped up filming already, but I actually got, my dad got a phone call probably about 2 weeks ago from a 70-year-old man in Edmonton. And we're not sure how he got my dad's phone number or like why he didn't try to like contact me or what it was. But this guy basically broke down in tears talking to my dad about how, you know, he saw my story, you know, 4 years ago and, you know, it hit him really hard. He was 66 or 67 at the time. And he came out like a year later after seeing my story. And so he wanted to phone my dad and be like, hey, like you have a really awesome son, you know, he did this for me. I just wanted to say thank you. So stuff like that is super, super cool and why I, you know, continue trying to be as visible as I can. You know, and sometimes, you know, when hockey's not going great, that's some of the stuff that I lean on. Like, hey, you're doing this for more than yourselves. Yeah, it can be, you know, a lot and tiring sometimes, but it's way more fulfilling than, you know, winning games and winning championships, you know, having an impact on people's lives is what keeps me playing.
2: How many emails, messages do you get? I mean, you must get a lot.
1: Yeah, it's, I mean, it's certainly slowed down for sure. But it's again, every new team I go on, there's new people and new cities and, kind of at the start of the season, I'll get a bunch and, you know, I'll have kind of conversations with those people throughout my time with that organization, and then kind of move on to the next one and so on and so forth. But it can be a lot at times. I mean, people are, you know, throwing you their deepest, darkest secrets, and you have to, you know, be in the right mindset and the, you know,

0: understanding what they need from you in that moment, whether it's you know, them just to spew their words out onto the phone and you just to kind of listen and not really give any feedback, or you know, sometimes they want you to be a little bit more interactive with them, helping them with certain situations. So I try to do a pretty good job of that and making sure that I'll like allocate a certain amount of time. You know, if there's a couple messages in my inbox, I'll allocate a certain amount of time per day to do that. So I'm not constantly draining myself over, because it can be a lot. But again, I just wanted to, you know, I want to be able to help people, and you know, I hopefully I'm doing that.
1: Yeah, I'm sure you have to be good with your boundaries. Otherwise you could, I mean, I've had this conversation with Brock Mikulas too. You know, it's just, it's a lot. Again, that same weight. Are you surprised that nobody else has come out after you?
0: You know, that's an interesting question, because I think a couple of years ago, like I would say, I would have thought that someone else like maybe would have come out a year after me, or even 2 years after me, just by seeing like the positive, you know, reception that it got. Now, that was when I was in junior. Now being in pro hockey, I mean, it's a little bit different. Like, I think if it's like an established NHLer, you know, say that wanted to come out, like that would make a little bit more sense in my mind. Mm-hmm. You know, they're, you know, and then you have to kind of get technical with it and think about all these things, but like, you know, how many years left on their contract do they have? And, you know, have they made a, you know, quite a bit of money while they've been playing and stuff? You know, where they're at the point that if it does affect them, like it won't really matter. Or if it's kind of a fringe guy who, you know, has played a couple games, but is like so close to cracking it, like, it, you know, that might not be the best decision at that point in time, because you don't know how that team's going to react to it. If it's going to be positive, if it's going to be negative, yeah, the public perception of it might be, you know, super great, but the internal organization might not see it as that. Mm. I guess yes and no. I think, and then a bit, but again, there's also a lot of weight that comes with it. You know, like what we were just talking about. And again, they don't have to do those things. You know, I don't have to do those things. I kind of see it as a little bit more of a responsibility. But it is a lot. And some players just kind of don't want that added pressure. They just kind of want to, you know, be able to go to the rink, you know, play, go home, hang out. And that's kind of what they want their lifestyle to be. So, yeah, I'm kind of surprised, but also not at the same time.
1: Yeah, I understand that. So your dream from since you were a kid was to play in the NHL.
0: Mm-hmm.
1: Does that dream have a slightly different significance now?
0: No, I don't think. I mean, no. I think, you know, again, it would be super cool to, you know, play in the NHL as the first, you know, openly gay player to do so. But I think it's just been my childhood dream as a kid. I mean, that's kind of more so what I'd be thinking about if I were to play that game, and maybe afterwards be like, oh crap, like no one's ever done that before. That was really cool. But I think being able to play an NHL game and being able to call myself, you know, an NHL player, and kind of, you know, not have, you know, I kind of had always had the title of like Luke Prokop, like the gay hockey player, that sort of thing. And like being able to have like Luke Prokop, the NHL player. And then obviously, I mean, having the gay hockey player attached to it too. But, you know, I think it would be really cool just to play in a game, to be honest. I don't know if it would add. I think it would add a little bit more significance, you know, after I thought about it a little bit more.
1: And I'm sure your hometown Oilers would make it all the more sweet, right?
0: Yeah, that would be insane. I don't even know how many friends and family I'd have at the game. It would be bonkers.
1: Well, I wish that for you on so many levels, but mostly for your childhood dreams to come true. I certainly wish that. But Luke, you really are an inspiration, and I hope you know how much you mean to all of us who care about this stuff. So thank you, and thanks for taking the time.
0: No problem. Thanks for having me, Tara. I appreciate it.
1: Luke, thank you so much for taking the time today to have a chat. You are so brilliant and articulate and kind, and I hope all your NHL dreams come true. I truly, truly do. Thanks to all of you out there for listening. Don't forget, our Pride game happens April 2nd at the Tank, taking on the Toronto Maple Leafs. It's going to be a good one. We will be all rainbowed up, I promise. I'll be back in a couple of weeks with another episode of The Undercurrent. In the meantime, keep your sticks on the ice and your fins.

0: time to turn on the Shark Spotlight.
1: We're in the spotlight with Michael Mesa, promising forward for the San Jose Sharks. Michael, you've spent a full season in the National Hockey League. You've had a lot of experiences. What was the thing that you learned the most?
2: I think you're the play off the puck. You know, what you're doing away from the puck, I think it's important on the ice. And then I think in general, just the little habits you have to have every day, you know, coming to the rink ready to work. And, you know, overall, it was a fun year, and I learned a lot, so it was good.
1: Well, you're working with a couple of the other young stars in the game, in Macklin Celebrinian and Will Smith. What do you see in their game that you can pick up?
2: Yeah, no, they're both obviously great players, and you know, for them, just being around my age helps too. And yeah, I think learning stuff from them every day, you know, the way they you know, show up to the rink, you know, how dialed they are. And yeah, I think it's, you know, it's great for me to kind of have guys around my age like that I can, you know, talk to about stuff. And yeah, obviously both great players. So yeah, lucky to have them.
1: I want to go back to Oakville, Ontario, your hometown, which has produced a lot of NHL players, Sam Gagne, John Tavares, Vic Hadfield among them. And now you're the latest in that round of players from that community. It's a community that's known for its Ford plant, if I'm not mistaken, and a whole bunch of other things too, healthcare and a suburb of Toronto. But what is it about Oakville, Ontario that lends to so many great players coming out of there?
2: Yeah, no, it's a good question. I mean, I think it's a big hockey town. Like you said, there's been a lot of players to come through here. You know, I think Oakville in general, like their program they run, and, you know, a lot of players come through the Oakville Rangers and then get drafted to the OHL and then, you know, further their career out. But, yeah, you know, for me, growing up here has been great. And, you know, being able to train with a lot of good players as well, it's been huge for me. So, you know, I'm proud to be from here. It's a great little city.
1: Tell me a little bit about your family. How many are in your family? What do your parents do? Were they involved in the sport of hockey? Give us their lowdown.
3: Yeah, I mean, I just have my older brother, and you know, my parents, they weren't really hockey people growing up. My mom watched a lot of hockey, but you know, a lot of people in my family, cousins, especially cousins, played hockey growing up. So that's kind of where I got it from, was just watching my cousins at a young age and, you know, realizing this is the sport I love and what I wanted to do. And, you know, I can't thank them enough for how much they've done for me over, you know, my career so far. And, you know, I'm just trying to give back to them.
1: What do your parents do for a living?
3: My dad is a software engineer, and he works in Toronto, and my mom works for human resources in Hamilton.
1: So obviously your dad being a software engineer, that's perfect for Silicon Valley, right?
3: Yeah, exactly.
1: Tell me a little bit about your brother. I guess with your father being a software engineer, obviously there's a college education background there. Your brother's playing at Penn State. Just give us an idea about the process by which you decided that the OHL was the way for you to go, and that the college hockey option was something that you left aside.
3: Yeah, for me, you know, trying to follow my brother's footsteps a bit. He went to the OHL a year before me, and you know, I wanted to join the OHL. I thought it was the most direct route to, you know, development and trying to make the NHL. They've produced, you know, the most NHL players to this day, the OHL, and you know, it's a great league. I learned a lot in that, so I'm just trying to take what I learned from there and bring it to the next level.
1: What about Penn State, though? Was that ever an option for you to talk to a school like that?
3: You know, I didn't really. I had no conversations with any schools. You know, I think obviously schools reached out to my agent at times, but you know, my path was just trying to make the Sharks, you know, do the best I can with what I'm given.
1: Who were your biggest influences when you were just a young kid starting to play the game?
2: Yeah, I mean, when I first started playing, it was my cousins that got me into it. They all played in the GTHL, and you know, going to watch their games growing up. You know, one of my cousins played with Max Domi, so you'd always see Ty Domi at the games too, and you know, that was a pretty big deal. But yeah, I'd say my cousins were like the first ones to get me into hockey.
1: I suppose you were a Maple Leafs fan growing up?
2: Yeah, I was a Leafs fan for a bit, obviously, yeah.
1: Was Ty your favorite player, or were there somebody else?
2: I mean, yeah, my favorite player growing up was Mitch Marner. But yeah, I mean, I think seeing him around at games and stuff, he was obviously a huge deal for the Leafs. And but yeah, no, I was a Leafs fan growing up.
1: So what's it like going on the ice in the NHL now as a teenager and lining up against the Vegas Golden Knights and seeing Mitch Marner on the other side?
2: Yeah, I know, pretty cool, obviously. He, like I said, was my favorite player, and, you know, I try to model my game after him in ways and stuff. So, yeah, I mean, I definitely get to – it's cool that you get to play him more now because he's in our conference. So, yeah.
1: Back to Oakville, you know, they've got a good Tier 2 program. The Oakville Blades have produced a lot of college players and a lot of juniors. You played in Mississauga, however. What was the reasoning behind that as opposed to playing for the Blades for any extended period? How did that all work out?
2: Yeah, when I was younger, I was going to play for Oakville, but the whole program shut down for a year. So I ended up going to Mississauga. And yeah, I've been with them since I was like 8 or 9. Played with them throughout all minor hockey, and we had a good team there. So, yeah, I give a lot of credit to Chris Stevenson, our coach there. And yeah, there's a lot of fun years there.
1: Well, pretty obvious that you were spotted as an outstanding young talent at a very young age. And then you decided to play junior hockey. Tell us about the process, about how you got to where you ended up in Saginaw.
2: Yeah, I applied for exceptional status year early, basically allowing me to play in the OHL as a 15-year-old. And, you know, I was fortunate enough to get that status and, you know, super grateful for that. And then Saginaw drafted me with that first pick. And spent 3 years there, and it was, you know, I made a lot of great memories. You know, it was a really fun place to play, and we had a lot of good years there. We won the Mem Cup the 1 year, and yeah, it was really, really fun time over there.
1: Well, also, you have a lot of people who influence you personally. I mean, you know, everybody goes off to junior and they're miles away from where they grew up. I suppose you had a pretty good relationship with your billet family.
2: I did, yeah. My last year, I switched billets, and yeah, I became really close with them over the last couple of years. And like you said, yeah, they're kind of like a second family to me now. So anytime I'm in that area, and I'll definitely go see them. And I got them tickets to come watch me in Detroit. So yeah, it's cool to have, you know, another family like that can, you know, take care of you and be on your side.
1: Obviously, that's part of what happens in the sport of hockey all over the place, not just with billets, but you've got a kind of a billet situation in your first year in the NHL with the Toffoli family. Tell us how that all came about and what it turned out to be like.
2: Yeah, it was great. You know, he texted me early on in August when I was going to head down there, kind of asked me if I wanted to stay with him for a bit. And, you know, for me, it was a no-brainer to, you know, get that experience and live with Toff. And yeah, I mean, I think it, you know, it helped me a lot this year, you know, being able to pick his brain whenever I want. And you know, just seeing how he, you know, his routines and what he's doing, you know, I think it really helped me for my first year.
1: Making the jump from major junior to the National Hockey League is a very difficult thing to do. What was the hardest part for you when you stepped forward and got onto the ice in the NHL and started to get some game action and had to compare it to where you were dominating and having over 130 points in the OHL?
2: Yeah, no, I thought I felt good. Thought I, you know, ended off really strong. You know, I think the biggest adjustment was probably just the strength of players and how strong everyone is. But yeah, I thought other than that, the jump was, I thought I handled it well. I did a good job with it. And, you know, I'm just excited to get going next year.
1: How satisfying is it for you to have Igor Chernyshov here? You guys were line mates for at least a little bit in the OHL, and now he gets to the National Hockey League and you're having this experience at the same time. What do you think of that?
2: It's great. I mean, it's cool to see, like you said, we played together for, you know, a year there in Saginaw. We found a lot of good chemistry together. And, you know, I think for us, we're kind of just trying to repeat that over in San Jose. And I thought, you know, we did a pretty good job of it this year. And, you know, there's a lot more to come from us. So.
1: Well, certainly. And the learning experience, too, is dealing with playing hockey as a profession rather than just playing for fun or thinking about and dreaming about getting to the NHL. Now you're playing for your career. And you right away noticed certainly that the people are stronger in the NHL. They react faster. And you ended up having quite an interesting season. You played 7 games in the first half of the year. Then you were down with an injury. Then you went to the World Junior. You had a conditioning experience in the American Hockey League. And you got back to the NHL for the second half of the year and really came on strong. That's a lot of things to kind of put into perspective. But where do you start with that? And what was the most difficult part of it?
2: Yeah, I mean, I think the injury obviously sucks. You never want to miss games, and I think it's a grind to kind of get back and get back up to speed and stuff. But once I found my runways, I thought I did a pretty good job with it. And but like you said, yeah, it was a pretty crazy year, kind of being all over the place, getting the different experiences at World Juniors and the AHL. And for me, I think like everyone's path's a little different. And honestly think the World Juniors and the AHL both helped me a lot. So I think it honestly just helped me make me a better player.
1: A lot of people don't know much about the AHL. They certainly understand the National Hockey League, but in your limited time there, did you get the idea that it's a pretty darn good league?
2: Yeah, it's I mean one of the best leagues in the world. So it was definitely a little different than the NHL. Just guys are kind of fighting for their life, and guys are running around. There's a lot of physical play, so it's just something you got to take into account. But like you said, it's a great league, and there's a lot of good hockey down there.
1: Well, you got a lot of mentorship from John McCarthy and the coaching staff there, and of course, the coaches with the San Jose Sharks. But I want to talk also about people like Mike Potenza, who's a strength and conditioning guy and understands everything about nutrition. How often do you consult people like that during the course of your year to figure out what's the best, I guess you could say, mixture for you to be at your best when it's time to get on the ice?
2: Yeah, Potsy was great. Talking to him throughout the whole year, having conversations with him weekly about, my routine and what I should be eating, how I should be sleeping, stuff like that. And then obviously you come home for the summer, and it's nice that I've been in touch with him, and we kind of got a plan for what I want to do this summer. And to stay connected with him has been huge. He really helped me.
1: Western Conference teams don't have as many practice days as they do in the Eastern Conference, and so the way that you train and the way that you get your sleep has to be a little bit different with all the travel. How did you get through that? What was the biggest challenge of it? And were there any times in the season where you wondered if you were really prepared to play?
2: Yeah, I mean it's definitely something you kind of got to work into your own routine. You just got to find something that works for you on long flights, for example, like sleeping a little bit on the plane so you're not, as tired, and you can crash right when you get to the hotel, or maybe what you're eating the night before, or just like how you prepare it. It all kind of comes into play, and I think the best thing is kind of just trying to find a routine that works for you and sticking with it.
1: Did you hit the wall at any point? I suppose maybe not because you were out for a while with an injury, but can you anticipate what it's going to be like being healthy for as best as any player is for 82 games and getting through that grind and then maybe getting to the playoffs?
2: Yeah, no, that's the goal. I mean, to get to the playoffs and go for a run. And I think by the end of the season you could kind of tell the games picked up, and it was more like playoff hockey. And it's always the best time. So that was good.
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1: We're visiting with Michael Mesa of the San Jose Sharks, drafted second overall in his draft year. Michael, I want to ask about a couple of your young teammates. We already mentioned the Macklin Celebrini and Will Smith, very talented players from different backgrounds from you. They both played in college hockey. What are the things you notice about each of them that just jump out about them as players?
2: I think for Smitty, he's obviously super talented. I think the way he sees the ice, and the way he how him and Mac kind of have that chemistry together, they're always finding each other, making plays, and he obviously has a really good scoring touch. So he's an incredible player. And then there's obviously Mac, and he's one of the best in the league already. And we're like I said, we're lucky to have him. And the way he's so determined on the ice, how hardworking he is. He's the leader of our team. So, I think everyone's on board with him, and it's pretty cool to see what those two have done so far.
1: What do you learn about playing away from the puck when you watch Macklin out there?
2: Yeah, I think it's just his real. He's really relentless. He's like I said, he's hardworking. He never takes a shift off. So, it's something that. I've learned there's, never shifts off, never nights off. You gotta always, just be ready to go. And that's something I've kind of picked up from him.
1: But you also can't score on every play, and you can't, make that great back check on every play. Sometimes you just have to pick your spots. Was that something that every player has to go through in the NHL to understand how to get through a year?
2: Yeah, I mean, I think everyone knows there's ups and downs, and I think for me and players in general, it's just got to stick with it. You know, some days you're not going to feel the best, and you know, I think the best things is coming to practice the next day and you know, wanting to, you know, improve. So, you know, for that next game, you're ready. And yeah, but it's just, I think it's something you got to, you know, adjust to and not get, you know, worked up at yourself if you have a bad game or an off game. You just kind of got to keep pushing.
4: Well, you really came into the OHL with an explosion, obviously with exceptional status. You get to play at a very young age. Bobby Orr was also very young when he played for the Oshawa Generals back in the 1960s, but that was really rare back then to see somebody that was much younger playing against older players. How do you think that that has prepared you for going up against men in NHL training camps, playing against guys that are much older than you?
3: Yeah, I think it's something I've had to deal with. Like you said, I entered the OHL at 15, so everyone's kind of, you know, much older, stronger than me, and it's you know, for me, I think it's more just listening in the room and taking advice from older guys on the team, and, you know, seeing how I can improve my game, because, you know, like you said, there's a lot of grown men out there, and you know, it's a stronger, faster game, so just learning day by day is you know, on and off the ice what I'm going to do.
4: What about the off-the-ice part? After all, when you were in the OHL, you were much younger in many respects than the other guys on the team. What's that like to go through that and have to kind of upgrade your maturity a little bit?
3: Yeah, totally. I think, yeah, for me, I've been dealing with a lot of older players in my career, so it forced me to, you know, gain maturity quicker, you know, learn the right way and how to kind of be a pro. You know, you see all these older guys' work ethics and just the stuff they're putting in the gym and how they're treating their bodies off the ice, what they eat. So it's great to, you know, be here now and finally, you know, get to experience that.
1: I want to talk about the art of the faceoff. You're a center iceman, and obviously you're going to be asked to win a lot of very important draws. What did you learn about taking faceoffs in the NHL from people like Mike Ricci and from the coaching staff that you work with this year?
2: Yeah, Reach, Olms, you know, there was a lot of guys that helped me out this year with faceoffs. Delandria, Gaudette, all those guys, we used to take faceoffs together, you know, after morning skates and just work on little things. And then, like, some of the coaches would, you know, give us pointers, kind of see, like, what we're doing, test some things out against, you know, like Delhi and Gods and see you know what we see different and what we're doing the same. So just stuff like that, I think, obviously helps for the game. And then you know, before the game, you're doing video on the other team's centers just to see what they do, because I think it's really important to kind of start with the puck and have possession. So yeah, I mean, faceoffs are huge for me, and I think they're a huge part of the game.
1: What a lot of people don't understand is you guys are the best players in the world, but yet you spend a lot of your time working on the most basic things: skating, stick handling, face-offs, back checking. These are things that the kids don't like to do, but they're things that they have to do if they want to be the best in the world, wouldn't you say?
2: Yeah, I think, like you said, it's spot on there. I mean, you gotta get all the basic things down and just keep practicing at repetition and yeah, I mean, I think we did a lot of that.
1: How do you decide whether you're going to take an optional skate? Sometimes the coaches do that, and especially, you know, the morning of the game. When do you decide that your body needs to rest, and what are the signs that you feel when that happens, if there are any?
2: I mean, sometimes we'd have optional morning skates. Sometimes it'd be a full morning skate. I think for some older guys, it's kind of just depending on how they're feeling. But for me, specifically, I like to morning skate usually the day of, like, just get out there for 15-20 minutes, just feel the puck, get my legs moving.
1: How big is a routine to you, the idea that you're doing the same thing every single day? If you do all those things, then you score a couple of goals that night, you want to replicate that the next day all the time?
2: Yeah, I mean, I think so. If you score a couple of goals in a game and you had a, you know, good day, good routine, then yeah, I'd keep doing that.
1: What was the hardest part of your first season in the NHL? Besides, you know, I know the injury was a big part of that, but mentally, what was the greatest challenge?
2: Yeah, I think you kind of said it was just that injury kind of, it was a little, you know, draining mentally on me, just being out for so long. I was out for a couple months, basically. So the hardest part was just to, you know, stay motivated every day and, you know, just realize it's going to get better eventually. And, you know, it was a grind to kind of get back up to speed, but you know, injuries are part of the game, so you just kind of got to get through them.
1: With With Macklin Celebrini having such a successful first couple of years and now already one of the premier players in the game, fourth in the running for the Hart Trophy in his second season and one of the final three in the running for the Ted Lindsay Award presented and voted upon by the NHL players, that presents an interesting scenario for somebody like yourself, because when you have somebody that's so special like that, that steps right in and automatically has success, everybody starts saying, well, the next 18-year-old is going to do the same thing. But yet everybody develops a little differently. Did you ever feel any expectation there because of that or any pressure?
2: No, I mean, I like playing with him and knowing that he's on our team. You know, he's a great person to be around. And for me, it's kind of just learning stuff from him. Like you said, he's already one of the best players in the league. So, you know, whenever I can learn from him or pick his brain, it's awesome. So, you know, I'm really happy about that.
1: Well, we know you're going to get there, too. You're going to be one of the best players in the league on your own pace. And obviously, that's something that everybody in San Jose is excited about seeing. What about the whole makeup of this team? The fact that there's a lot of excitement around the Sharks, not just about Macklin and Will, but about yourself, about young players on the team, like Sam Dickinson and goaltender Yaroslav Askarov. And it looks like that there's something very special being built here. Is that something that you feel?
2: Yeah, definitely. We got so much talent on our team, and I think it's an exciting time for San Jose.
1: What about the fact that in your first season in the NHL, the team that was out of the playoffs had a tremendous improvement, going from 52 points to 86, and really taking a step forward and being in the hunt until the end of the season? What did that feel like to be part of that?
2: It was fun. It was so much fun. I mean, like I said earlier, playing in those late games, you know, that every point matters. Every point matters throughout the whole season. But like, as you come down to those final games, you really got to, try and find, you know, 2 points and win. And, we did that. We did that for a bit. And I think it was fun to be a part of. So
4: we've talked a little bit about your brother, Luke, who plays at Penn State. What kind of a player is he?
2: Yeah, he's probably my biggest supporter, and I think I'm his biggest supporter. We got each other's backs. It's great to have kind of a brother around your age too, so you can, you know, kind of go through similar processes. He got drafted a couple years before me, so it's been cool to kind of share this ride with him. And I got no doubt he's going to eventually play in the NHL. He's been doing good things at Penn State, and I'm excited for his journey as well. So it's pretty cool to have, you know, a brother kind of going through the same things.
4: Well, this brother has Macklin Celebrini and Will Smith to play with in San Jose, but your brother Luke has Gavin McKenna. Any scouting reports on Gavin? I know you know him pretty well.
2: Yeah, no, I got to know Gav well over World Juniors too, and yeah, he's a great guy, and I got no doubt he's gonna do well. So he's a great player.
1: What makes him an outstanding player?
2: I think he's just really smart. He's one of the smartest players I've played with. The way he, you know, can slow the game down. He kind of reminds me of Kucherov in ways sometimes, where he slows the play down and, plays to the speed he wants to play to. And, we saw, you know, a lot of glimpses of that over the World Juniors. And he had a great, great year at Penn State. So, he's going to do a lot of great things in the league. And, I'm excited to see where he goes.
1: You know, you talk about using your speed. That's one of your greatest strengths, and I think you surprised a couple of guys down the stretch in the NHL with your ability to accelerate. How do you make most use of that?
2: Yeah, for me, speed's one of my biggest assets, so just try to skate as fast as you can. Every time you're on the ice, it's important, and for me, that's a big part of my game. So, I know my coaches are always on me about skating, and just got to... always try to play to your advantages.
1: And I was speaking about living with veteran players. Will Smith is spending a lot of time with Patrick Marleau, staying with him. And in many respects, some of the aspects of your game remind me of the way Patty was when he was an 18, 19-year-old. Have you had much time to spend with him to talk about the game?
2: Not as much. Marleau, I still obviously talk to him a lot around the rink and stuff. You always see him come by the rink sometimes. And like him and Jumbo, just having both those, you know, they're both Hall of Famers, and having them around, it's pretty cool.
1: What about Joe Thornton and what his presence in the Sharks dressing room even now is like?
2: Yeah, it's always great seeing him there at the rink, and he knows how to make the boys laugh. And I got to know him well over this year. Last year, I went to his house for a couple dinners, and Still stay in touch with him. So he's been great for me.
1: What's the biggest thing that you have to work on in the summer?
2: Everything, Dan. I think I gotta, keep getting faster, keep getting stronger. Obviously, put some weight on in the gym, but then spending a lot of time on mobility, stretching. Just don't want to, I want to come into the season healthy and not have to worry about any injuries. So that's another big part of it, I think, for me.
1: A lot of it is how you prepare the body. You talk about stretching. A lot of people say that that's not really that important, but you can eliminate a lot of injuries when you do stretch properly, especially on the day of a game, but every time you're on the ice. But what about that strength factor, the fact that you need to be stronger to get through 82 games and then even a long playoff run?
2: Yeah, exactly. You want to, have the endurance, have the strength to last 82 games and, hopefully go for a playoff run. And it kind of all stems from what you do in the summer and, how you're preparing yourself to come into the season.
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4: We're getting to know Michael Mesa of the San Jose Sharks a little bit better today in the Spotlight.
1: What do you like to do when you're away from the rink? What's your favorite pastime?
2: My days are kind of just like workout, skating, and then I'll go golfing. Like go golfing with some of my buddies or my brother. Maybe grab some dinner on a patio after and then call it a night. That's usually what my days look like right now.
1: Well, you have to cook the right food. Are you a good cook yet?
2: Yeah, I'm getting there. I've been on the barbecue a little bit with my dad, helping him out. Make some breakfast. Normally my mom's still making the dinner, but I help out as much as I can. They've been teaching me some stuff because I gotta know some cooking skills for next year. So
1: well, some of the guys are really good at it, and they've had a few competitions in the barbecue. So I think maybe you gotta maybe initiate that next year. I think that'd be pretty good, wouldn't you?
2: I agree. Yeah, we'll get to that.
4: By the way, on a game day, what's your favorite pregame meal?
3: Normally I'm just chicken, rice, and broccoli. Like, that's my go-to. In the U.S. too, it's nice because they do have that Chick-fil-A sauce. I'll always add that with my chicken. I've been liking it, and then, that's I've been doing that for the last couple of years.
4: Who was the biggest influence in your hockey playing life, would you say?
3: Probably my brother and my cousins, just because they're all older than me and they all played. My cousins really got me into the sport, watching them at a young age playing the GTHL and follow their games. Then just for my brother as well, he's a little older than me, saw him go through the OHL, the draft, and kind of follow in his footsteps. So yeah, I'd say them.
1: You mentioned you're going to be very well prepared. You're going to work really hard. What's the biggest challenge for the Sharks to get to that next level? What do you see in the Pacific Division and the rest of the league that's going to push you back and make you step forward and earn that playoff spot?
2: Yeah, it's a good question. I mean, I thought, we had a really good year last year and, made a huge jump like everyone knows. And I think we kind of got to just keep sticking to that. Like, we got a great team. So it's kind of hard to say like what we have to do, but I think once the season comes around, I think we'll be ready, and I got no doubt we'll try to make that playoff push.
4: If you were to describe a way or a couple of characteristics, if you were to say what kind of a hockey player am I, how would you say it?
3: I think the first thing that comes to mind is probably just creative. I like to see the ice with my vision. I think I'm fast. Playmaker kind of all over the ice, but the first word is probably just creative, especially in the offensive zone, just like to make plays, and I think I see the ice very well.
4: One thing that creative players do is they make the most use of their time, and in fact they even create more time for themselves. Would you say that's something that you try to do?
3: Yeah, I think carrying the puck in the offensive zone, I like to slow the play down a lot, find my next option, and always try and make the right play.
4: You seem to also be, given your stats, you like to make your teammates better and get the puck to them for a lot of goals.
3: Yeah, absolutely. I mean, I've always been, I think more now, I'm on a two-on-one, it might be shot first, but if the pass is always there, I like to just make that play and, make my teammates feel good about themselves.
4: We look forward to seeing a lot of that on the ice. Thanks a lot, Michael, for being with us.
2: Thanks, Dan. Appreciate you having me.
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8: It was a topsy-turvy game yesterday at SAP Center at San Jose, but the San Jose Sharks found a way to get victory. A dramatic finish, some great goaltending at the end from Yaroslav Askarov when he needed it desperately, and the game-winning goal by Shakir Mukhamadulin, whose goalie-like save earlier in the contest was another big reason why the Sharks found a way to get victory. Today, it's going to be a different sort of a character game as the Sharks face a team with lots of experience, but not a lot to show for it. It's a desperate Winnipeg Jets team that comes to town, and the San Jose Sharks need to get a victory to keep their playoff hopes alive. Stand by. We've got the Sharks and the Jets right now on the San Jose Sharks Audio Network.
0: It's time to feel the teal. This is San Jose Sharks Hockey. 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
8: From SAP Center at San Jose, I'm Dan Brusinowski. Owen Nolan will join me a little bit later on this very special Alumni Day at the Shark Tank. Second game of back-to-backs. It's the Sharks and the Winnipeg Jets for the second time this year. Well, you have to go back to November 7th to find the most recent game between San Jose and Winnipeg, and it's kind of in an interestingly comparative circumstance. You see, that was also in a set of back-to-back home contests at the Tank, but it was the first of two instead of the second of two, and in that particular game, Alex Nedeljkovic came up with a really strong performance in goal, making 32 saves, and Will Smith got the game-winning goal with 4:21 left in the third period, assisted by Macklin Celebrini. The Sharks beat the Jets in that contest by the score of 1-0. Connor Hellebuyck, the future Presidential Medal of Freedom recipient, ended up with a strong performance in the losing cause for Winnipeg with 25 saves. Winnipeg had a goal earlier in the contest from Josh Morrissey, but Morrissey, who has 3 goals against the Sharks in his last 4 games, will not play today because he is out with injuries, and obviously that's been a big story from the Jets' perspective, from toppling from President's Trophy status last year to a team on the outside looking in this season. The Sharks, coming off that big win yesterday against Edmonton, are 28-25-4 for 60 points. But even though they won, they didn't make any headway in the standings. And that's how difficult it is in this three-point era of NHL history, with 3 teams the Sharks have to topple to go ahead of them into a playoff spot. But the good news is that San Jose has some games in hand on just about everybody. And you have to win those games in hand. And so that's certainly the goal for today and for the rest of the year. The San Jose Sharks now have 58 games played as of today. This is their 58th game played on the season. While the Winnipeg Jets come in here with 58 games played already, they're 23-26-9 for 55 points. Definitely on the outside looking in. In fact, those 55 points for Winnipeg puts them 10 points out of the last playoff spot currently held by the Seattle Kraken. And the old saw in the NHL in this three-point era of NHL games with points awarded for overtime and shootout losses is if you're 10 points out, it is virtually impossible, not impossible, but virtually impossible to catch the teams you need and vault ahead into a playoff position. But Winnipeg is going to try and do that, and obviously they will be absolutely desperate coming into tonight's game against the San Jose Sharks. Meantime, the Sharks' hopes for a postseason berth are also very challenging. As I mentioned, the Sharks are in 11th place in the Western Conference, but they've got to get past Los Angeles, they've got to get past Nashville, they've got to get past Seattle, and they've maybe got to get past Edmonton. Those are the teams that they're battling it out. It looks as if Anaheim put a little bit of a cushion on all of that with a big overtime victory against the Jets, ironically, on Friday. Winnipeg had a 2-0 lead in that game, but lost 5-4 in overtime when Chris Kreider got the game-winning goal in the waning seconds of the extra session. It's been a difficult run for Winnipeg as they have a variety of injuries that are keeping key players out, not the least of which is the aforementioned Josh Morrissey, but there are others on the IR too for head coach Scott Arneal, and that includes defenseman Neil Pionk and Colin Miller. Hayden Fleury is coming back as far as that's concerned today, but Morrissey remains out. And Nino Niederreiter is a pretty valuable player on the wing. He's not going to be able to play in the Jets game in Anaheim the other night. Also, Vladislav Namestnikov came down with an injury, and so former Shark Walker Duehr is going to be inserted into the lineup, and he will make his season debut against the team that he performed for just a season ago. That's the basic scenario and scene set for this contest today. As for the San Jose Sharks, well, they are going to go with the identical lineup that beat the Edmonton Oilers yesterday 5-4 in regulation, with the one exception, Alex Nedeljkovic getting the start in goal. That is our roster report from Kaiser Permanente. Get care like a pro with Kaiser Permanente, official team physicians of the San Jose Sharks. When we come back here to SAP Center, we will review all of the glories and some of the heartbreak of yesterday's game that ended up with glory in the victory in regulation against Edmonton. That's coming up on the San Jose Sharks Audio Network.
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8: It's going to be another great afternoon here at SAP Center at San Jose, with the crowd filing in, expected to be yet another sellout group, cheering the Sharks on, taking on the Winnipeg Jets. As I mentioned, San Jose 1-0 against the Jets this year. Last season, they went 0-2-1 against Winnipeg. San Jose coming into this contest, remembering that 2-1 victory. It was a tight contest, and you can expect that the hard forechecking Jets, regardless of all of the injuries that they may be incurring, are also going to be prepared with loads of experience. Mark Scheifele is one of those guys that is a top player on this team, and he's been nursing some bumps and bruises lately, but it looks like he's okay to go. Yet on defense, they have so many different injuries, not the least of which, of course, is Josh Morrissey, who is out and not playing tonight. But beyond that, the Sharks can't feel sorry for the Winnipeg Jets. Nobody does. Nobody feels sorry for the Sharks either. Both of these teams desperately need a victory today. How will the Sharks do it? Well, one thing they want to do is to take some of the elements of yesterday's game against Edmonton and apply them to today. For instance, not get rattled when you get scored against, because it does happen in the NHL. The next shift after a goal against is so critically important, and the Sharks definitely need that. They're going to need some great goaltending. They got it from Alex Nedeljkovic the last time they played the Jets. And while Yaroslav Askarov had some moments yesterday in which he probably would have liked to have had them back, he made some really critical saves, first in the early part of the game and then in the later part of the contest when it really mattered. In fact, one save that he made on Ryan Nugent-Hopkins very early in the first period against the Oilers was very important to keep it nothing-nothing. McDavid's going to keep it in. He does some defensive work on his spectacular way. To Nugent-Hopkins, and a one-time shot, a great save. A sprawling stop by Askarov on the one-time shot, shorthanded by Nugent-Hopkins. That's right. The Sharks were on the power play when that happened. Nugent-Hopkins, a golden chance to score shorthanded and get the Edmontonians on the board. But it didn't happen because Askarov was there. Also, Leon Draisaitl, who did score a pretty big goal later in the contest, ended up getting this chance in the first. Top of the right circle, Draisaitl walks into the circle, gives to McDavid, takes it back, shoots one right on net. Great save by Askarov. He couldn't hold on to it. It skitters free, and finally, Askarov gets the glove hand on it. And the other save that was made, certainly by Askarov early in the contest, came late in the first period when Zach Hyman, the guy who scored the game winner against San Jose in the comeback win for the Oilers in late January, had this chance. Now it's McDavid throwing it to the right. Draisaitl moving in, twisting, turning, in front. Hyman, one-time shot, great save by Askarov, who anticipated beautifully on that cross-seam pass. And Hyman, who had the game-winning goal against San Jose back in January, is a little stunned that Askarov able to make that big stop. By this time, the Sharks had already warmed up to a 3-1 lead over the Edmonton Oilers. They started their scoring when Macklin Celebrini got on the board. Macklin Celebrini gets it back. Shoot! Score! The goaltender was out of the net! Macklin Celebrini intercepted the puck in the middle of the ice, just inside the blue line. Where was Connor Ingram on that play? And all Macklin did was look up and see the entire empty net, and he snapped it home, and Celebrini gives the Sharks the 1-0 lead. That was the 29th goal of the season for Macklin Celebrini, and the reason why that Connor Ingram was out of the goal was because he thought he had a little bit more time to get a stick that he had lost to the right of his net. But the Sharks' Will Smith knocked the puck over to Celebrini right in the middle of the ice, as you just heard. And Celebrini's eyes must have brightened very intensely when he looked up and saw that the entire net was empty. Oh, yes, Ingram tried to get back, but unfortunately for him and fortunately for the Sharks, the puck was in the back of the net, and San Jose led by the score of 1-0. Young Michael Misa also had a really strong game for the Sharks, was the third star of the contest, had one goal and one assist, and his goal made it 2-0 San Jose on the power play. Eklund stick handling, 43 seconds to go on the power play. Eklund exchanges with Orlov, goes down low to Misa. He's got a man, Toffoli in front, there he is, there's the shot, stick save, rebound, a scramble for it, it's behind the goal, Misa gets it, score! Great work by Tyler Toffoli on that play behind the goal line, and in the scramble with all sorts of players at the edge of the crease, Michael Misa bangs it home. Sharks 2, Oilers 0. The young kids are getting it done here for the San Jose Sharks. Michael Misa getting that goal to make it 2-0 San Jose. And then after the Oilers got on the board with a Leon Draisaitl power play goal, it was time for Barkley Goodrow, the grizzled veteran, to make two great plays. One at the defensive end of the rink and the other to finish it off. There, it's Ostapchuk, Regenda, and Goodrow. Barkley Goodrow intercepts the puck at center ice, disrupts the Oiler attack. Dickinson gets it back, banked it off the boards, but unfortunately, it banked back the other way. Goodrow doing a great job in protecting the puck in the middle of the ice against Savoy. Sharks able to clear it up the right side. Here's Ostapchuk moving left to right. Dumps into the offensive zone with 3 minutes to play in the first period. 2-1 Sharks. Klingberg on the point. Shoot, save made. Rebound. Goodrow, star! Barkley Goodrow from one end of the rink to the other made this whole play happen. And it's great to see him get the reward on the other end of the ice as Goodrow makes it 3-1 Sharks with 2:55 to play in the first period.
9: Great call, Danny. You're absolutely right. He disrupts the play in the neutral zone. A little bit of trouble with the puck to Sam Dickinson, but Barkley Goodrow, he fights off his man, gets it to Desharnais. Then he gets up, and now he's moving in the offensive zone. Again, puck behind, get in on the forecheck. And what does Barkley Goodrow do? He keeps the play alive along the boards, kicks it back, and then goes to the net. Zach Ostapchuk at the net as well. Danny, I think that's a big goal for the Sharks, an important answer to the Oilers' answer to the first two goals.
8: There was a lot of answering going on in that game yesterday, and that was another big part of the contest. But the Oilers, to their credit, were going to keep on pushing. Yaroslav Askarov made another big save on Ryan Nugent-Hopkins in the second period, but then Evan Bouchard seems to love to play the men in teal, and he scored yet another one against the Sharks to make it a closer game. This line's starting to get a little tired. Here comes the shot by McDavid, wide from the high slot. He gets it back on the left circle. He stick handles. He throws toward the front. They score!
9: Been out there too long.
8: Evan Bouchard right up top makes it 3-2, and you're right, Drew. They've been out there too long. You hold the team out in the defensive zone for too long, and you have as much talent as the Oilers on the power play especially, and you are going to score. In that long change period, that was an even strength goal for Evan Bouchard, but it made the score 3-2. And The Oilers would come back in the third to have one that maybe goaltender Askarov would have liked to have had back. Here comes Savoy down the left side, one-on-one, forced to the outside by Klingberg. Centers, they score! That's Trent Frederick getting the pass from Savoy. It all started back in the neutral zone, what you were talking about, Drew. But right now, Edmonton has tied the game, and the role players do it for the Oilers as Frederick getting the pass from Savoy and beating Askarov at 2:54 of the third period. But the one thing that the Sharks did yesterday when Frederick scored that goal was they didn't sag. Now, that happened in Edmonton when the Sharks had the big lead and the Oilers pulled the goaltender for the extra attacker, scored a couple of extra attacker goals, and then got the winner in overtime from Zach Hyman at the end of January. This time, the Sharks had a couple of good shifts, and one of them was by Alex Wennberg, who scored one of the better goals of the season. And there's Kurashev keeping it going, gets it back. Kurashev behind the goal line, centers in front. They score! Wennberg from Kurashev. Spectacular! The Sharks take the 4-3 lead. Alex Wennberg ending an 11-game goalless drought with a brilliant backhander, but it was all the work behind the net. Certainly Philip Kurashev getting in the puck, getting that assist, along with Mario Ferraro, who kept the puck in the offensive zone. All kinds of good things to say about that. And once again, Wennberg scoring that huge goal to get the Sharks once again all ahead of the Edmonton Oilers. That was a 4-3 Sharks lead. But again, Askarov had a blip in the time capsule when Jake Walman got it on the point. And McDavid ends up with it, and he flies down the right side. Chased there by Ostapchuk. Comes across the line. McDavid stops, throws to the middle of the ice. Slap shot off the goalpost. No, they score. It's Jake Walman who puts it by Askarov. And it's 4-4. Once again, the Sharks did not sag after giving up that tying goal. And in fact, Shakir Mukhamadulin, who it was revealed post-game, was out of practice the day before because of the fact that his wife gave birth to a beautiful baby girl and made the play that got a birthday present for the new arrival. Eklund gets it back, moves down the right, does a little pivot, makes a move on McDavid, turns, puts on the brakes, turns, drops it back. Mukhamadulin shoots, he scores! Shakir Mukhamadulin lets the wrist shot go, and the crowd explodes in excitement at SAP Center at 9:27 of the third. Mukhamadulin makes it 5-4 San Jose. Oh, how sweet was that for Sharks fans at the tank yesterday as Shakir Mukhamadulin got his first career game-winning goal and a very strong performance, named first star of the game yesterday against the Edmonton Oilers. One of the reasons why he was named the number one star of the game is what happened earlier in the contest when the net was empty with goaltender Askarov slightly out of position and Mukhamadulin had to play goalie. Turnover by Ferraro, centering feed in front, and a blocked shot by Mukhamadulin off of Roslovic. That's going to get the coaches to smile a little bit. They smiled a lot after that, and that was, you could call it a kick save made by Mukhamadulin as he got his leg out after that Ferraro turnover. Mook backed up his defensive partner and his goaltender and made the stop, and that was just a portent of so many great things to come. After the game, Alex Wennberg was talking about some of the young guys, and exactly like Misa, like Mukhamadulin, and even you throw William Eklund into there, who made such a great play to get the puck to Mook on the game-winning play.
10: I mean, it's huge. Obviously, it's a team effort right here, but I mean, we got these younger guys coming in. Obviously, you can see them right now playing more games, getting more comfortable, playing with confidence. And like I said, Mies' game today, I mean, he's a game changer out there. Not only like he's getting those 2 points, but if you watch him in the face-off dots, the defensive plays, and not only that, being strong on the puck. So it's fun to see. I mean, we're talking about the young players developing, and I mean, it's just really fun to see how quick they're adjusting to the game.
8: That is Alexander Wennberg talking to us post-game after the big victory. And Wennberg probably is giving the young guys a lot of credit, which they deserve. Misa won a couple of critical face-offs, but Wennberg was 11-4. He scores!
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1: With the power play going on, it would be Askarov that would have to come up with another save. Wenberg poked it forward. Uh-oh, here comes a play. Bouchard, the shot, stick save. Askarov, and the game is over. And right away, Mario Ferraro comes over there to give Askarov a big bear hug as Askarov made three outstanding stops in the real waning moments of the game, and the Sharks hang on to win over the Edmonton Oilers 5-4. Well, they're going to need a more structured game than even yesterday's was. They've had the intensity, but they're not going to be able to have any blips in the time capsule against this hard-working Winnipeg team that doesn't play the same style of hockey that Edmonton does, but they are very, very challenging, especially if they get their forecheck going. And so that will lead us to some of the keys to today's game for the Sharks and the Winnipeg Jets. We'll come back with those Toyota keys next on the San Jose Sharks Audio Network.
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1: Back at SAP Center at San Jose. It's great to have you with us. I'm Dan Rusinowski. Owen Nolan will join us with the broadcast a little bit later on. Right now, it's time for our keys to the game, presented by Toyota, proud sponsor of the San Jose Sharks. Toyota, let's go places. Key number one, high energy start. The Sharks started the fourth line yesterday against the Edmonton Oilers. I'm going to be really interested to see if they repeat that today against Winnipeg, because that high energy and that structure and that style of hockey that the coaching staff wants from their team is often exemplified by that trio of Zach Ostapchuk, Barkley Goodrow, and Pavel Regenda today. Key number two, three zone pressure. That's where you have to depend on the neutral zone play and the creativity from Macklin Celebrini and Michael Misa. Throw Will Smith, William Eklund, Kiefer Sherwood, and Tyler Toffoli in there too. And you also have three zone pressure from that Wenberg line with Colin Graf and Philip Kurashev. Finally, net front play. We're not just talking about in front of the opposing net, in front of Hellebuck to get his eyes obstructed by what you're throwing at him, but also on the other end of the ice where you can box out the Winnipeg forwards trying to cause trouble in front of the San Jose net and also be very effective and structured in front of goaltender Alex Nedeljkovic. I think Pavel Regenda is going to be a really critical player in today's game, as he was in many respects yesterday. The Slovakian, who played so well in the Olympics, got his first game in yesterday afternoon against the Oilers and really showcased himself. Once again, he's going to be a factor here in getting into the eyes of the opposing goaltender, and certainly he has some experience doing that from his Olympic opportunities. So those are the keys, and they are presented to you by Toyota, proud sponsor of San Jose Sharks hockey. Toyota, let's go places. We will come back to SAP Center at San Jose with more of our coverage next on the San Jose Sharks Audio Network.
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1: Back-to-back afternoon action at SAP Center at San Jose, and today it's the Sharks and the Winnipeg Jets. I'm Dan Rusinowski, along with Sharks head coach Ryan Warsawski. And Ryan, winning makes coaches happy, obviously. But tell us about the way that you won yesterday, the little elements and details that make you even happier.
2: Yeah, I think the way we carried the play, liked our first period, liked our second, and only gave up two chances in the second period, 1-5-1-5. That's pretty good to do that against that type of team. Defensively, you know, in the third, it opened up a little bit more than I think me and Coach Knobloch would have liked. And that's something that we'll kind of try to work on and correct as we go forward here. We know teams are going to push and the game will open up at times, but we don't need to do it to ourselves. So, again, we're you know, excited this time of year to get 2 points. You got to move on, learn some lessons along the way like we've been doing all year, and clean some things up and get ready for a good Winnipeg team today.
1: Just a couple of other things I'd like to point out about it. The one goal that that's sticking out for me is the Wenberg goal, because they score, they tie the game, and if this were the end of January in Edmonton, team might have sagged right there. Yeah. But you didn't sag.
2: Yeah, I think that's something that we've really talked about, is we need to just continue to stay on the attack. And you know, I know I've said it, you know, 100 times here in 2 years, but unfortunately

0: It just takes time to have that feeling and how to go through those processes and how you need to play in certain situations when the momentum has shifted in games. And hopefully that is a big lesson that we took from last night, as far as, again, it's not going to be perfect every night. Things are going to go the other way at times, but you got to push forward and get back on the gas pedal, and I thought we did that.
1: We talked about the Mukhtar Mudulin save that he made in the first period and the goal that he scored to get the winner in overtime to celebrate the birth of his daughter. But beyond that, how about Barkley Goodrow making the defensive play first and then getting rewarded with the goal? I mean, this guy, it doesn't matter where you put him. You could play him at center. You had him on the right wing. Didn't matter.
0: Yeah, Goody's been, you know, really a huge part of our team from the, you know, the way we want to do things off the ice and in the gym and in our meetings and in how we practice and how he leads the group. He's been around. He's won Stanley Cup. You know, I think he's a guy that knows how to win at this time of year, and he's doing everything we ask. So Goody's been a real effective player for us in that fourth line, giving us an identity, and for him to get rewarded in a play that we've been trying to work on for a long time, and just getting pucks from the top. Obviously, Muck, huge save there on that chance, and then happy for him to get, you know, a goal for his daughter and her birthday, really.
1: So now you got the Winnipeg Jets, and this is a team that's gone through a lot of injuries, but they've still got that great top line, that Scheifele and Vilardi and Connor, and they did it the other night, the last time they were on the ice. They've got Adam Lowry. They've got Dylan DeMello on defense. Pretty good challenge.
0: Yeah, big challenge, and this is a team that is fighting and scratching and clawing to get back into this thing, and we understand there's going to be some level of desperation. They get a great goaltender. They still have high firepower up front, like you said. Their power play is dangerous. This is a team that is playing better hockey as of late. Their structure, you know, I think their forecheck is top 10 in the league. For us, we have to make sure we're breaking out pucks, and we got to make sure we get into people. And this time of year, our details are going to be critical. Line changes, puck play through the neutral zone, getting to our game extremely quick off the puck drop here tonight.
1: One last thought on that. The one goal you gave up because you got caught on the ice in the long change second period, it's hard to get through that, isn't it?
0: Yeah, that's something that we've talked about. We don't need wholesale changes. We obviously got caught against Calgary on it. We just have to be smart with our changes. And, you know, I remember my good buddy John Tortorella said, you can't be tired. This time of year, you cannot be tired in your shifts. And I get it. You get, you know, you have to suck it up. You gotta scratch and claw and just kind of stay as fresh as you can through your shifts. But whatever it takes. And that's kind of been the mindset here lately.
1: Good luck.
0: Thank you.
1: That's it for our Coach's Chalkboard Show. And now stand by for more afternoon action at SAP Center. The Sharks and the Jets next on the San Jose Sharks Audio Network.
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0: Schaefer. He's got it. He scores. William makes it. The Sharks win in overtime. 4-3. Jarvis in front. The shot right on by Stoll. And that's a great save by Nedeljkovic.
1: Celebrating on the right circle.
0: Shoot. Score. Backlund 7-8 just completes the hat trick. And the Sharks win in overtime. 3-2.
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3: From SAP Center at San Jose, I'm Dan Rusinowski at the Shark Tank with some exciting afternoon action for you. It's the Sharks and the Winnipeg Jets for the second of three meetings on the season. And stepping onto the ice right now is the man who's going to be calling color commentary with me in just a few minutes. Former Sharks captain Owen Nolan, fresh in from his home state of Idaho, walking out to drop the puck. One of the greatest Sharks ever. A huge, huge acquisition. This is Alumni Day, and so the Sharks are celebrating several alumni. You can tell from the chants in the background who's coming out next. Jonathan Chichu, the winner of the Rocket Richard Trophy, is the league's leading goal scorer back in 2006. Nolan and Chichu standing out. Who's going to join them? Oh, yes. He wore number 17 here for so many years. Scott Thornton played 6 years as a member of the Sharks. Such a valuable acquisition to this team and one of the great people in this game. That trio of players standing at center ice right now, arms around each other, big smiles on their faces, posing for the photographs. And in a few moments, we will have a ceremonial face-off here. All of those guys wearing the types of jerseys that they used to wear back in the day. The Sharks jersey has changed over a couple of years, but now they're wearing those vintage jerseys for the guys in teal today. Barkley Goodrow coming out for the Sharks, and Adam Lowry, who grew up in San Jose when his dad Dave was playing for the Sharks, take the draw. And that is a nice little thing. Adam knows all of these players very well. Just shook hands with Scott Thornton and makes his way back. Let's pause 10 seconds for station identification on the San Jose Sharks Audio Network.
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3: 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For the Sharks, wearing those vintage jerseys, in net to our left, it's Alex Nedeljkovic. Boy, he has been playing some solid goal lately. Over the course of his last seven games played, he's 5-1 with a 92.2 save percentage and a 2.31 goals against average. On defense, it will be a combination for the Sharks of Vinny Desharnais and Sam Dickinson. And up front, it's Alex Wennberg starting with Colin Graf and Philip Kurashev on the wings. Puck is dropped and we're underway. Winnipeg starting out, of course, with netminder Connor Hellebuyck in goal to our right. Jets moving into the Shark zone right away. Rest of the Jets starters are Logan Stanley and Dylan DeMello, the former Shark on defense. And up front, Adam Lowry starts with Alex Iafello and Cole Perfetti. Moving in now, it's the Sharks offense going to the attack. A chance there for Colin Graf, whips the puck wide. Rebound, right wing corner. Wennberg turns away from the Stanley check, throws it back. Desharnais is shot from the point wide of the goal. Grabbed by the former LA King. Alex Iafano skates from right to left for Winnipeg. Backhands down the left side for his centerman Adam Lowry. And Lowry gets hit hard by Desharnais but protects the puck. Finally, the Sharks outnumber him as it's work free. Philip Kurashev got back to help out and he turns away with a loose disc. But he's checked by Kyle Connor, who's on the ice as some fresh set of skaters are coming on for Winnipeg. Nothing to score. Minute gone by, period number one. Desharnais gets it back and just angles one off the right boards out to center. Stopped there by Dylan Sandberg for Winnipeg. Throws to Gabe Vilardi, moves into the zone, drop pass. Here comes the shot toward the net. A stick save made there by goaltender Alex Nedeljkovic. And the puck went up in the air, and he just fouled it, and it settled down. And the Sharks pick it up at the near side. Macklin Celebrini is on the ice with Will Smith. Here's John Klingberg overskating, lost the puck. Down the right side, moving in is Mark Scheifele, the top center on this team. And he turns away from the check there. Gave away the puck, throwing it down the wing. That's a nice interception by the Sharks, and here they come. A lead on the right, Klingberg moving in. Getting the pass from Macklin Celebrini, who intercepted the puck. But a shot toward the net is deflected wide by a swarming Winnipeg defense. Over to the right side of goaltender Connor Hellebuyck. the recipient of the Presidential Medal of Freedom after capturing gold medal honors in Milan. What an honor that was to get that, the first hockey player ever to be awarded the civilian's highest honor. Moving in now, shot toward the net by the Sharks, turned aside by Hellebuck. Winnipeg gets the rebound and breaks out. Up the right side, former Shark Walker Duer strides in with that good reach and the speed. Cut behind the San Jose net, fed it back to the point. Hayden Fleury cross ice. Here comes the shot on the right side. But that opportunity by Luke Shen got blocked by the San Jose defense and deflected all the way back inside the Winnipeg zone. Sharks into forecheck there. Hayden Fleury on deep back to get it. Wins a battle against two Sharks. It pops around the near boards. Shakir Mukhamadula, the hero from yesterday, guns it around. Michael Misa backhands to the point. And here comes a shot. Blocked in front. Turning. Eklund shoots. Save. Rebound. A glove stop. And a marvelous save by Connor Hellebuck with a man right in front of the goal. William Eklund, the first opportunity. And the second one right in front of the net for Barkley Goodrow. Wow. Good start to the game so far in this contest. The shots on goal are 3-2 in favor of San Jose. We'd like to remind everybody that our broadcasts come to you each and every game that the Sharks are playing. And our next one will be on Tuesday when the Montreal Canadiens come to town here at SAP Center. Airtime for that one will be 6:30 p.m. Pacific time. And we hope you tune in for that. The easy way to do it is to get the Sharks Plus SAP Center app, turn it on, and hit the live or listen button. You can pipe us into your car using Bluetooth. Right now, down the left side comes Morgan Barron. 2-on-1, moves in, shoots, and scores! A simple rush up the ice for Morgan Barron. He had a 2-on-1 break going, but he snapped it up top, and it gets by Alex Nedeljkovic. And Winnipeg, at 2:44 of this first period, leads it 1-0. That's what happens when you lose a faceoff, first of all, and you come up the ice surface, and Winnipeg gets the draw away from Zach Ostapchuk. And Morgan Barron, the man who steps into the faceoff and wins it, gets control. It was Mukhamadula on the point. Lost a little battle with Cole Koepke. And the pass came out to Barron. He moved in with Koepke but decided to shoot the puck. And he went top corner. And Barron makes it a 1-0 Winnipeg lead. So, Barron, his 8th goal of the season. He's going to get credit for the goal. Right now, back to action. Sharks down by a 1-0 count. Let's see how they respond to it. Remember, the responses yesterday to challenges by the Edmonton Oilers were very strong by San Jose. Coming onto the ice with that in mind is that combination of Ostapchuk, Goodrow, and Pavel Regenda. They were partially on the ice there for that goal against. Right now, it's Barron in the offensive zone for Winnipeg. Throws one back to the right point. Here comes a shot toward the goal. Save made by Alex Nedeljkovic. And at 3:17 of this first period, we have a stoppage of play inside the San Jose zone. Well, it is an absolute pleasure to welcome to our broadcast a man who was just on the ice at center, dropping the puck with a couple of his old teammates, Jonathan Chichu and Scott Thornton. Yes, Sharks former captain Owen Nolan is with us today. Good to see you, bud.
1: How you doing?
3: How was it down there?
1: Well, I'm definitely out of shape trying to get up from the ice level all the way up here.
3: Well, that's what elevators are for. So far in this game, Winnipeg taking advantage of the one chance they've had. They lead 1-0. The Sharks looking for the puck in the offensive end, but they can't get it. Winnipeg coming back. Orloff fighting hard with Scheifele. Scheifele's a big guy, though. Works it free. Here's Connor. Centering feed. The shot toward the net, and that is a partial block by an on his stomach Sherwood, but it goes in, and it's stopped there by goaltender Nedeljkovic.
1: Nedeljkovic does a great job reading the play there. He's pretty sure that he doesn't have the proper angle for the shooter to shoot, so he's going to anticipate the pass coming across. Gets across, gets a little help in the D, deflecting it, but in great position to make the save.
3: That was a heck of a pass by Kyle Connor out in front of the net, and a good battle win in the corner by Winnipeg, but Connor's backhand pass went right to the man in front, and Logan Stanley had a pretty good save, even though it went off the defense. In fact, it made it a harder puck to stop simply because of the change of direction. 1-0 Winnipeg on top. We're back to action now in the neutral zone. San Jose on the attack, moving up to the Winnipeg zone, but Wenberg is stripped of the puck. At the near side, Connor's got it, sends to the middle, and Scheifele loses on a stick check. Sharks scramble to get control of it. Desharnais in his own territory exchanges with Colin Graff, then sends it across the rink to the left side. Diagonal long feed by Dickinson is off his stick, goes all the way down inside the Winnipeg zone. Jets skating from right to left, moving it out. Scheifele on the right wing, looking for a man, breaking for it. That's Iafano. Gains the zone, turns to his right, gets to the boards, throws back to the point. Scheifele's drive at the end of his shift will miss the net. In the left wing corner on the rebound, the Sharks gain it at the near side. Nice pass out there by Kurashev. Here comes the attack now for Misa. Leads on the left wing side. Klingberg is up ice there. Gets hit hard by the defense, Salomonsen, but it's knocked around the far boards. A bouncer, and Salomonsen has it. He scored his very first NHL goal the last time out on Friday in Anaheim in that 5-4 overtime loss for Winnipeg. Salomonsen, a right-handed shooting defenseman with really good size, just getting his skates wet, so to speak, as an NHLer. Sharks throw one into the offensive end, and that is an offside pass for Michael Misa. So we get a stoppage, and Misa looks up and finds himself on the ice after running into Adam Lowry there.
1: Can you catch me up on the Winnipeg goal?
3: Oh, sure.
1: I didn't see it.
3: Lost puck at the blue line, turnover, two-on-one break, and down the left wing side, at the left circle, basically, going top shelf was Morgan Barron. He decided not to pass it. I think Ned thought he might have been throwing it over there.
1: Okay. So I caught some of the game last night, third period, as I was coming into town, and it looked pretty entertaining, the Edmonton one.
3: Oh, boy, was it ever. Right here, we've got a 1-0 lead for the Winnipeg Jets. Sharks trying to get back. One of the things about last night is the Sharks did not get fazed when they gave up a goal, and it looks like they're coming right back at Winnipeg here, too. They got the big guys out there. Smith is looking for a pass. He got interfered with it a bit. No penalty. Thrown to the net by Mukha Madulin. Not as hard as the shot that got him the game winner last night, but the stop made by Hellebuyck. And how about a swing of the stick for Hayden Fleury, hacking in the direction of one of the Sharks' keeper, Sherwood. That's exactly what Sherwood was acquired to do. Get under the skin of the opposition. Maybe sometimes a penalty might come up.
1: Absolutely. Those are those tough areas in front of the net. You know you're going to take a chop in the arm or cross-check in the back. Those are the ugly areas. But when you pay the price and show the other team that you're not afraid to spend time there, you usually get rewarded for it.
3: We've got the face-off coming up. Over to the left side. The goaltender, Connor Hellebuyck. What an Olympics he had. And was awarded the Presidential Medal of Freedom, which is the highest civilian honor you can get. That's a pretty amazing couple of weeks.
1: He was unconscious.
3: He was amazing. Right now in the neutral zone, Sharks tip it back to their own territory. Down 1-0. Celebrini's line is out there. And on defense, we've got Mukha Madulin with Ferraro. Dumped into the offensive zone. Good body hit by Sherwood. Work free. Here comes the shot by Smith. Save made by Hellebuyck. Rebound taken back the other way. And Tanner Pearson, the veteran, leads it on the left. Here's Barron. He skates in deep now, forced to the outside by Mukha Madulin. Cuts behind the San Jose net, throws it back. Former Shark, Dylan DeMeno, goes to the cross-ice play. And Stanley's opportunity gets deflected out of action. 5 minutes and 57 seconds gone by in the first period. In case you just joined us, Morgan Barron scoring on a two-on-one break to give Winnipeg the 1-0 lead. And they're out shooting the Sharks 6-5.
1: Well, I practiced and I practiced, and I think I got Mukha Madulin down.
3: I think you got it.
1: I got it. And he inspired me last night when I was watching the game. He looked like he had a really good game. And I just kept hearing his name, and I thought, today I'm going to get his name right and not butcher it.
3: Well, you're doing exceedingly well with that. Perfectly done. Meantime, Mukha Madulin had a reason to celebrate because he took the day off from practice the day before, and we didn't have any reason why. And then it became revealed after the game last night by William Eklund in the media scrums that his wife gave birth to a beautiful baby girl. So,
1: oh, congratulations.
3: Congratulations to the Mukha Madulin family. And not only did he score the game winner for his first career game-winning goal that day, but he also made a save. He kicked, made a kick save in the first period that was a big part of the game.
1: And it was a beauty.
3: It was. It sure was. Down the ice it comes for the Sharks. They're chasing in the Winnipeg zone. No icing on the play as Dylan Samberg goes back to get it. Keeps it away from the forechecker, throws it out to center ice. Gabe Vilardi leaves it for Connor. Connor carries up to the Sharks line, runs into traffic, so he turns it back to the D. And now it's taken by Salomonsen and shoots one into the offensive end for Winnipeg. Into the right corner, Vilardi races to it. He's played well this season. Cole Perfetti on the left side, trying to dig for the puck. Pardon me, that's Kyle Connor, the normal left wing on that line. He's digging for the puck. Now it's taken back by Vilardi. Vilardi, stick handling, being checked there by Wenberg. That worked it free, and the Sharks' defense comes up with it. Nice job by Dickinson to reach in, grab the puck, and get the first pass out. But Kurashev is stripped to the play. Samberg down the left side. Lost control of the puck as he gained the zone, and the Sharks come back. Three-man attack, led by Ostapchuk across the line. Throws in front of the net. A good chance off the defense right there in front of the net. Scheifele got his skates on it as Klingberg tried to bang it in, and there was some space to the left side of that goal for Winnipeg. In front, another chance for Klingberg. High and wide from the center of the slot area. What an opportunity for John Klingberg. as he's back on the point, keeping it in. Throws it left side. Toss toward the net. Blocked by Winnipeg. Sharks have two guys back. And Ostapchuk skates hard to get back there. But Winnipeg's at the end of their shift, so they will get to the red line and dump in. A couple of close calls for the Sharks to try to tie the score there, Owen.
1: This is how they're going to create goals, is pucks to the net, and their puck recovery has been so good. It just keeps creating more chances to score.
3: Luke Shen just made a good defensive play in front of his own goal to bank it out of danger. And Winnipeg able to clear back to center ice, and the Sharks are on it. Goodrow, cross ice. Rick Enda trying to make the play and dump it in, but he fanned on the puck. Coming back the other way is Cole Perfetti. He's been playing well lately for Winnipeg. He stick handles, buys some time, waits for Lowry and Iafallo to join him. Now the puck is thrown around the far boards, but San Jose's got numbers over there. Iafallo poked it free, but it popped out. Shakir Mukhamudulin's got it. With those long strides, he gets it out. A lead pass down the left. Moving in. A shot. It's off of the goaltender Hellebuck and just wide for William Eklund, who had a golden chance to put that one in. Coming back at center ice. Almost a turnover. Yes, it is. Winnipeg gets it back. Down the left side, Walker Durer with the speed. The former Shark moving in, shooting the puck high and wide. It's off the glass, stays in play. And to the right side of Nedeljkovic, the Sharks pick up and bank it forward. These are two teams playing like they need the points. Sharks Eklund down the wing. Throws it behind the goal line, off the backside of the net. Toffoli sends back Ferraro. Good keep in, back to Toffoli, left corner. Now to Misa, far side. Back to Ferraro, left point. Sharks throw it across the rink. Desharnais sends in deep. Off a weird corner, Karam. It came out in front. That was an alert play by Hellebuck to knock it aside. There's a Desharnais shot from the point. Blocker board saved there by Hellebuck. Rebound. Good forechecking by the Sharks as Eklund spins it around, and Desharnais will keep it in. Throws it toward the front of the net. Went wide. Came all the way back. Here's Dickinson shooting. Tipped by Toffoli wide. And now it's Desharnais keeping it in as the Sharks look to make the line change. They throw it back behind the Winnipeg net.
1: It's constant pressure by the Sharks. And even though there isn't a great scoring chance, they're creating chaos in Winnipeg's zone. So the Winnipeg defenders are just running all over the place trying to find the puck, where the Sharks are just pursuing and recovering pucks and getting pucks back to the net. Eventually they're going to break through. Something good bounce is going to happen, but I love the effort so far.
3: Well, we wanted a high energy start. That was one of our Toyota keys to the game, and we've got it. The Sharks are down 1-0, but they are sticking with it, and they've put all of that pressure on Winnipeg here the last couple of moments. We'll be right back with more action next on the San Jose Sharks Audio Network. 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Great to have you with us this afternoon. 1-0 Winnipeg on top. We do have a penalty coming up here, as the Jets took a call, a 2-minute penalty going to Gus Nyquist, the former San Jose Shark. This is at 9:23. I missed that one. I wasn't sure they were going to call something, but apparently the Sharks are on the man advantage here. Off the draw. Sharks have it in the right corner. Trying to work it free. Celebrini, Wenberg out there fighting for it. Wenberg, good job on Sandberg to dig it free, but there's Dylan DeMello to win the puck. And the ever-consistent DeMello shoots it all the way down. No surprise to any Sharks fans. He began his career with San Jose. He was drafted originally by the Sharks back in 2011. And he played 3 seasons as a member of the Sharks and really established himself. Here come the Sharks shooting it toward the net. Block. Now it's back behind the goal line. And Winnipeg, we got an injured person, or maybe it's the official down on the ice.
1: Here's
3: the
1: puck. Yep.
3: Hit him there in the corner.
1: Tried to clear it, rim it around the boards, and just drilled the ref.
3: That is Justin Kia, who is getting up slowly to his feet. He's insisting that he's okay. And the fans give him a nice little round of applause.
1: Yeah. His voice is a little higher right now, but
3: they hit him in the throat. You think you got him in the throat?
1: Not the throat.
3: All right. So you're talking about the family jewels.
1: You got
3: you?
1: That.
3: Okay. Did you notice my immediate impulse to just give the cleaner version of that?
1: Yes.
3: Okay. 1-0 Winnipeg. 1:21 to go in the penalty on Gus Nyquist of the Jets. Off the draw now. Orloff. Cross ice. There's Will Smith with it. Watched by Pearson. Sends down low. It's in Sherwood's skates. Worked loose. Smith couldn't get it, but there's Wenberg to jump in. Backhands to the point. There's Orloff. Feeds to the right half boards. There's Celebrini. Back skating, pivoting. Got checked. It poked to the slot. A chance. Wenberg knocks it down. Has his stick tied up by Sandberg. But jumping into Sherwood to grab the loose disc. Angles it back. Here's Orloff. Slap shot toward the goal. Blatted away. Hellebuck and the defense held their ground on that one. 48 seconds to go in the Sharks' power play. Second unit's going to come on pretty quickly here. As now it's off of the stick of Orloff and out of the zone, but it stays right at the Winnipeg blue line, and the Jets are pretty content to tap it down the ice, back behind their own goal line to kill some more time in the penalty. So the Sharks will use the opportunity to clear it, or to change the line, that is, as Winnipeg clears it. Second unit is on the ice now. Misa into the offensive zone, trying to win the puck at the near boards there against Cole Koepke. Does so. Toffoli back near side. It's Eklund there. Down low. He'll exchange passes with Misa. Now it's back on the point. Held there. Sent back now to Eklund at the near side. Eklund stick handles down in front. Little angle play by Misa between the legs. Tried to sneak it through. It was stopped and cleared. What a fancy play right there in front of the net.
1: A little action in front of the Winnipeg net. It looks like Misa got a high stick there and ref didn't call it.
3: Gunned on goal there by the Sharks very quickly, and a rush into the zone from the left wing side for Eklund, and that gets things stopped as the penalty is over on former Shark Gus Nyquist. So we've got a break in the action. This broadcast is coming to you from SAP Center at San Jose. With 8:30 to go, first period, the score. The Winnipeg Jets 1, the San Jose Sharks nothing. This is the San Jose Sharks Audio Network. I'm Dan Rusinowski along with Owen Nolan back here at SAP Center at San Jose. It is a 1-0 Winnipeg lead. Face-off, 8.5 to go, first period in the Jets zone. Winnipeg wins it, and they skate it out right to left, led by Kyle Connor. The Team USA hero dumps into the zone, back behind the Sharks' net. Picked back up by San Jose. And Barkley Goodrow took it on the right wing and knocked it off the boards and got it deep into the offensive end. But Connor, so fast, he gets back there. He's bumped a little bit there by Ostapchuk, but he holds his ground. Backhands far side of the ice as this line combination of Ostapchuk along with Regenda and Goodrow is starting to throw their weight around. Down the left side they come. Little flip pass there by Pavel Regenda in the direction of Ostapchuk. Couldn't quite get it. Regenda reaching for it behind the net, but was just beyond his stick. And so the Jets break out. They move it up the left side. Connor over to Velarde. Trying to drop it back for Connor on the zone entry, but a good stick by Mukka Madulin got in the way. That long stick he's got that's really effective defensively, and the Sharks able to break out. Dumped in now by San Jose into the Winnipeg zone. 1-0 Jets. 7.5 to play in this first period. As the Sharks back in the neutral zone have to work it out. Sherwood moves in, guns it on net from the right wing side. Good save made by Hellebuck, and he just takes control of the game by hanging on.
1: It's a good idea. Get pucks in net. We just need a little more pursuit going there. Pretty easy save for him. Freeze the puck. Get the face off in the left-hand corner and get the game back under control.
3: Totally routine save, in fact, by Hellebuck, as now the face-off will be to his left. He's going to have to deal with Celebrini, Sherwood, and Smith up front, though. The Sharks put that group out, along with Dickinson and Desharnais. Looked like a face-off win as they dropped the puck, but a false start there. So they'll have to do it again. Stepping in is veteran Jonathan Toews. First name I've called his name today. What an unbelievable career he's had. Celebrini gets the drawback, and Desharnais the shot, turned aside by Hellebuck. Angle out in front, Celebrini, stick handles, and if he gathered control of that puck, he would have had a goal, and he got hooked, and so a penalty coming up to Winnipeg.
1: Well, if he doesn't get hooked, it's a goal, because he made a great move. He had Hellebuck sliding from one side to the other, about to throw it in the empty net, but he got hooked on the play.
3: Well, Winnipeg taking their second penalty of the game. This one a two-minute hooking call. Nyquist penalty earlier was slashing, by the way. As this one is going to go to Jonathan Toews, and it was center on center. And the veteran multiple Stanley Cup winner had no choice, really, but to hook Macklin Celebrini on that play.
1: Sometimes those situations come up where you're better off taking those 2 minutes in the penalty box and giving up a goal.
3: Sharks start the second power play unit to get things going here. That's Misa, Kurashev, and Toffoli up front. Eklund on one point, and on the other, Klingberg. He's got the puck, Klingberg does. Dumps it toward the net into the corner. Worked loose by the Sharks there along the boards. Taken back by Eklund. Worked free. Backhand to the point by Toffoli. Klingberg cross ice. Kurashev skates down into the left circle. Turns away from the check of DeMeto. Stick handles. Goes down low to the goal line. Gets a pass back on the left half boards. Power play for the Sharks. Eklund rink wide. Kurashev stops it. Back down to the point. Klingberg holds it. Shoots it wide. End board carom. Nice job by Toffoli to tip it over to the near boards. And Eklund reverses it back behind the net. Kurashev's got it. Minute 20 to go on the man advantage for San Jose. As now the Sharks have in the left corner. Eklund's looking for the pass on the right side. Gets it. Throws it back to Klingberg. Back skates. Looks to his left. There's Kurashev shooting the puck toward the goal. Wide of a net. Taken back by the Sharks. And now Toffoli's on the right point. He shoots toward the goal. Block. Here comes another angle play. Oh, what a block by Dylan DeMello. Side of a net. That stopped. A good scoring chance there for the San Jose Sharks. Kurashev would have had a goal probably. Phil Kurashev gets it back. Backhands kind of trickily across the ice. It goes to the far side. Toffoli back skates, throws it back to the point. Here comes Klingberg, goes near side. Oh, fanned on from the right circle there by Kurashev. Misa behind the goal. 35 seconds left on the power play. They set up here. The Sharks point men crisscross. Toffoli back left side. There's the right-handed shooting. Klingberg moves to the middle, takes the shot through traffic, high and wide. Eklund gathers the rebound. Sharks dominating on this penalty. Now a power play opportunity. Thrown back to the point. Klingberg, near side feed. Eklund the drive. That's a great block by Sandberg. Broken stick on the play for the defenseman. Sharks will try to take advantage here. Here's Kurashev. Now to Klingberg. Now to Kurashev. Drives it on goal. And there's the save from Hellebuyck with only 9 seconds left in the Jonathan Toews penalty.
1: Sharks are doing an unbelievable job at recovering pucks. There must have been about eight, nine, maybe even ten shots towards the net, and whether it was blocked or saved or whatever it is, the Sharks got to every single loose puck there was. That is so valuable. You're wearing down the Killers. At the same time, you're keeping pressure on them, not letting them breathe. Very good. Unfortunately, they don't get a goal, but the effort is there for sure.
3: You got to stick with it. Now the so-called first unit comes out. The second unit started the power play and was out for a minute 50. Celebrini is stepping on. And off the draw, it'll be grabbed by Will Smith along the boards. Double team there by Lowry and Iafato, but he worked it loose. Now it's sent back to Smith near side. Penalty is over as Smith, sensing that, loses on the check to Adam Lowry. And now Lowry headmans it out, and Iafato gives it back to him. Lowry streaks to his left across the line. Dropped it back, Iafato. One-time shot. There's the save, Nedeljkovic. It was a rebound there, but it slid out. It's going to be a break for Smith. Down the left side, moving in, shooting it up high, and he missed the net. Too bad for Will Smith there, who's coming in here with a three-game goalless drought. Smith just coming back from injury a few games ago, has played 11 so far since he has returned, and has had 11 points, 5 goals and 6 assists. But as I mentioned, no goals in his last three. That was a really good chance for him.
1: Yep.
3: Neutral zone pass for Celebrini, knocked away by Logan Stanley, and the Jets ahead of the red line will backhand one down into the Shark zone. Winnipeg going with their top guys now, Scheifele and Vilardi out there along with Connor. Back on defense, Luke Shen and Hayden Fleury, the third D pair for Coach Scott Arneil. Coming out to center ice, here comes the Shark attack. Moving in, Wenberg into the offensive zone. Tried to stick handle through Vilardi, couldn't quite do it, but good backup there by Graf to flip it down the boards into the right corner, and that's where the forecheck for the Sharks goes to work. Knocked loose by Wenberg. Now Kurashev has it. Slides it across the rink. Ferraro stops it. Takes the shot, but it hit the stick of Kyle Connor and went wide. Good pinch by Ferraro to keep it in play. Good puck pursuit by the Sharks, as you were mentioning, Owen, as San Jose watches now Winnipeg picking up and sending a long feed up to the Sharks' blue line. But Ferraro gets back to get a piece of Connor's stick and knocking the puck away. Now both teams are changing here. Moving in, Walker Duehr played for the Sharks a year ago. He is forechecking right now for Winnipeg, but Colin Graf keeps it away from him. Now Dickinson sends the first pass ahead. Kurashev was ahead of the red line when he tipped that puck, so there's no icing. Hellebuyck stopped it left side of his goal. Left it for Sandberg and Jonathan Toews. Jets lead it 1-0 with 3:17 to go in period number one. The Sharks will intercept the pass and come back the other way. And moving in, it's Ostapchuk just on with Barkley Goodrow and Pavel Regenda. Ostapchuk sent a soft one around the boards. Now he's grinding it out behind the goal line. And Barkley Goodrow came over, helped out, gives to Regenda off his stick. Back to the point. Desharnais grabs it, shoots it. It's blocked. And Gus Nyquist blocked it, and he races away. That's a semi-break down the wing. Cross the line. Oh, great back check by the Sharks. Dickinson to get in the way of that drop pass intended for Pearson. Back the other way. Dickinson moves in. Shoots one just inside the blue line. A pad save there made by Hellebuyck. Good chaos at the side of the goal now as the Sharks digging it loose. We're down to 2:35 remaining in period number one. It's sent down the ice surface. Morgan Barron into the zone, left wing side. Sent to the net, save made by Nedeljkovic. Uh-oh, Koepke has it. Shot hit a stick, might have been Orlov, and it went wide of the goal. Down to 2:19 left on the scoreboard clock in the first period.
1: It's been all Sharks lately. I mean, I don't know if the couple power plays swung the momentum, but most of the time that it's been in the Winnipeg zone, and great pressure by the Sharks.
3: Now we're down to 2 minutes remaining in period number one.
1: I wouldn't say there's been any spectacular scoring chances, but definitely more pressure in Winnipeg zone.
3: All right, left wing corner. Sharks just have to stick with this. And Winnipeg thinking the same thing. Lowry able to clear it out. Mukha Madula gets control back in his own zone. Turns away from a forechecking Iafallo and starts to stride it out. He backhands off the right boards. Good use of the boards there to get it to Celebrini, who poked it ahead. But it's inside the Winnipeg end. And we're down to a minute 25 remaining in the first period. Oh boy, a bouncer. Sherwood went down, but he gets back up quickly. Here comes Scheifele across the line. Puts on the brakes. Trying to fire it and force it across to the middle of the ice. You know, a lot of teams in the NHL are trying to use that middle of the ice more, and the Sharks have done a good job in adjusting and just plugging it up and keeping it away. Here comes Will Smith up the left side, cross the line, little drop pass. Here comes the shot by Celebrini, just wide, angle play, and the rebound, penalty coming up. And the penalty is going to come to the San Jose Sharks, it looks like, as the Winnipeg Jets able to clear with a minute to play in the period. The Sharks grabbing it, and all the way back in the offensive end, it looks like an elbowing call is going to be issued. That was in the scrum behind the net, Owen, on that play.
1: Okay, because I missed it, and I'm just trying to watch the video here to see where it happened. I thought it might have had something to do with Hellebuck. It looked like we had a player on top of his back, but maybe you've seen something different there.
3: Well, we've got a break in the action. 51.7 seconds to go in the period. It's going to be Kiefer Sherwood that takes the penalty. Back in a moment on the Sharks Audio Network. 51.7 seconds left in the first period that's led by Winnipeg 1-0, but the shots are 13-8 Sharks. Kiefer Sherwood takes a penalty here. A two-minute call against Sherwood for what they're now saying is interference. I thought for a moment it was going to be elbowing, but no, they made it an interference penalty against Sherwood, so the Winnipeg power play will step on. They're about 18.9% on the season. It's off the face-off. The Jets have it. And they spin it around. We're in the final minute of play, period number one. Sharks able to push it back down the ice. Undaunted, Winnipeg going back to gain control. So now we've got Kyle Connor moving it up the middle of the ice with speed. He's moving to his right, flips on the right side. There's Velarde skating in. Velarde being checked by Ferraro. That knocks the puck free. And coming out is Wennberg. Penalty killing for San Jose. He just crisscrossed with Colin Graf. Now he cuts into the zone, turns. He's going to look for Graf in the slot, but that's knocked aside. Scheifele, a good job to at least kill the clock a couple of seconds. 8 seconds to go in the period. You don't want to give up a goal here if you're Winnipeg. And the Sharks managed to clear it again. And that'll do it for period number one. But the penalty will carry over. It's the last chance for Scheifele. He is gloved at the horn by netminder Nedeljkovic. Shots favoring the Sharks at the end of one. 1-0 to Winnipeg.
1: Did a good job. Even though they're down one goal, they have most of the momentum. They spent most of the time in Winnipeg zone. You keep that up, you're going to break through at some point.
3: When we come back, we will have a guest from the Sharks dressing room as San Jose is down by the score of 1-0. We've got an exciting afternoon game, and it's going according to plan. Lots of competition and lots of intensity. Back after this on the San Jose Sharks Audio Network. One period complete at SAP Center at San Jose in the second consecutive afternoon matinee at the Shark Tank. Winnipeg has a goal from Morgan Barron, his eighth of the season. That came 2:44 into the first. Since then, it's been pretty much all Sharks with some intense opportunities in front of Connor Hellebuck. Yet the Jets still lead 1-0. Let's go to the Sharks dressing room where William Eklund is standing by. William, your thoughts on the first period?
5: Yeah, I think we're doing some good things out there. You know, obviously they get the goal, but I think we handling the play out there.
3: One thing that you guys did yesterday that you didn't always do earlier in the season was when a goal was scored against you, you didn't lose your composure. You just went right back at it. You didn't let it bother you, and you did that today. I mean, Winnipeg scored this first goal, but you dominated the rest of the period. Is that something that you guys have worked hard to do?
5: Yeah, obviously you gotta get scored on sometimes, and you know you gotta find a way to get back from there. And I think we've done that so good this period.
3: You've had many opportunities that didn't hit the net in the first period. How do you hit the net a little bit better? Because it seems like Winnipeg was getting in the way a few times to block shots.
5: Yeah, you know, obviously get the pucks through. However you do that, be in front of the net, I think that's how we're going to score tonight.
3: How do you like working with Michael Misa and Tyler Toffoli? It seems like you guys have really good chemistry together.
5: Yeah, Yeah, I think it's been good. You know, obviously I've played with Toph a little bit before, and you know, Mies is really starting to get his thing together. So I'm really like playing with those two guys.
3: Well, listen, you get out there, and I know a goal is coming for you soon because you're protecting the puck. You're doing a lot of great things, so we want to see it today. Good luck.
5: Thank you.
3: That's William Eklund of the San Jose Sharks. He hasn't scored a goal in a little while, but boy, he's coming close, and he's making a lot of great plays to help his teammates win. Let's see what happens here. The Sharks are down 1-0 at the end of one. We'll come back to SAP Center after this on the San Jose Sharks Audio Network.
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3: Time for period number two. The San Jose Sharks trail the Winnipeg Jets 1-0 in this NHL version of West Side Story at the Shark Tank. Matinee action, great crowd on hand, and the Sharks have to kill off the first minute in 9 seconds. A penalty that was incurred late in the first by Kiefer Sherwood. He was called for interference at 19:08. He takes a seat in the penalty box. Goaltender Alex Nedeljkovic is in net to our right. And here we go with period number two. The Sharks begin with Ferraro and Desharnais on the PK. On D, up front, Wennberg and Graf. As Wennberg wins the draw, Desharnais shoots it back down to the Winnipeg zone, and that killed off a few seconds. And now the Jets' power play will start to crank it up. Jets ranked 22nd in the NHL in power plays, but they've got some really skilled players. And here's two of them, Connor and Scheifele, moving across the line with Perfetti. They drop it back to the point men. Velarde, another skilled guy, has it at the near side. As to Connor, down low, taking it, walking out. Perfetti angles it toward the net. Stick save made by Nedeljkovic. A little bit too much room for Perfetti to walk out in front there.
1: Too easy. I don't like that. To give a player one-on-one in the goal crease, you've got to be a little tighter. Get a stick in there just to cause a little ruckus. I know you can give it to the goalie and let the goalie take it, but you've got it. You can't give him a free walk to the front.
3: Deschamps, left side of Nedeljkovic, who made a total of 8 saves in the first period. They're going to get it eventually started here. Shots were 13-8 Sharks in period number one. But Winnipeg got the only goal. Now Velarde sees Wennberg getting thrown out of the circle, so it'll be Velarde stepping in and going up against Graf, who wins the draw. Nice hard work by Colin Graf. Sharks spin it around, but it's not out. Good keep in there by Winnipeg. Perfetti poked at it, lost it on the check near side. That's Alex Wennberg's just consistency and perseverance.
1: Good
3: as
1: effort.
3: He clears. Really good job.
1: Yep. Wants to compete, gets the job done.
3: Down to 20 seconds left on the penalty against Sherwood. Here comes the Jet attack up the middle of the ice, led by Scheifele. Cuts to his right, crosses the line, leaves it there for Velarde. Fell down, but on his back, he made the play back to the point. Stanley to Connor. Time winding down on the penalty. Kyle Connor, right boards, goes down low to Velarde. Now it's sent back to the point. Shot right on. There by Stanley. Save. Another stop on a turnaround shot in front of the San Jose net. Sharks are back to even strength. Poked forward there by Wennberg. Down the right, Sherwood across the line. Tried to whip it across the rink. And that was intended for the man in front, Colin Graf. That was a really good job by Stanley to get his stick on it and keep it away. Winnipeg comes back the other way. Scheifele into the Sharks zone. Throws it off the corner boards, right wing side. Intercepted there by the Sharks. Settled down. And here comes Macklin Celebrini. Across the blue line. Drop past Will Smith. He turns to his left. Gets through Celebrini. Back to the point. Dickinson the drive through traffic in front. Glove save made by Hellebuck. That was a good stop. And how about the chaos the Sharks set up there in front?
1: That's what you need, especially against Hellebuck. He's a big goalie. He takes up a lot of room. And if he sees it, it's a good chance he's going to make the save. But lots of bodies there. I couldn't quite tell. Did it hit a player before it got to Hellebuck?
3: I think it might have just clipped off of maybe Sherwood, maybe the defenseman Sandberg. Okay. They were fighting for control there.
1: But it's the right idea. Get bodies in front. Take his eyes away from the puck.
3: Off the faceoff, Dylan DeMello is able to skip the first pass ahead. Barron exits the zone. Now he intercepts a pass. As the Sharks got it back for a second, but Winnipeg will get it deep into the Sharks' end. There's Dickinson, pursued by the forecheck of Barron. Slides it on the left. Smith is double-teamed there, but he holds the puck, sends it rink-wide, and now Celebrini ends it up with it on the stick from Mukka Madula. To the right-wing side, there is the shot. Glove down after it was blocked. Sherwood, right corner of the Winnipeg zone, turns away from a check, throws it around the boards. Orloff, cross ice. Here's Klingberg holding it, waiting it, shooting it, looking for the tip. Didn't get it. Orloff fires a slapper wide, kept into Foley's. The Sharks have just changed the line. Stick handling, Eklund centering feed in front. That is off of Adam Lowry. Loose puck comes around the boards. Klingberg keeps in, sends it toward the net on the side of the goal line there. Toffoli trying to reach for it. He's got it. And he banks it off the right boards with a backhander. Now it's shot toward the net, tipped on goal by Eklund. Good save on that Klingberg drive by netminder Hellebuck. Rebound near boards along the left wing side. Can the Sharks keep it in? Misa tries to do it. He does it. He slides it ahead. Eklund trying to get it. He's got it. He skates into the left wing corner. Misa's already back behind the goal line, providing a target. And he gets the pass, skates up the right side, feeds it across the rink. And there's Orloff, feeds it for Eklund, tip, and it's wide of the goal. That was Dylan DeMello defending on Eklund right there. Got a little piece of the stick. Sharks keep it in. Toffoli. Little exchange. Toffoli trying to get it back. Another good defensive play by Sandberg. And Winnipeg able to escape. Get it to center ice. Sandberg shoots it down for a change.
1: Sharks, they are doing a good job. They're not trying to score directly on Hellebuck. They're looking for those tips in the high slot or just in front of the crease. Kind of shooting wide, but letting the Sharks players get in front and get a tip.
3: Now it's in the left corner of the Winnipeg zone. A little fight for it there. Ostapchuk, Goodrow, and Regenda out there. Ostapchuk back in the neutral zone after Winnipeg cleared it. Got a poke on the puck. And the Sharks back to gain control. But Mukko Madulin hesitated for just a second. Lost control of it. Taking it back. A turnaround shot by Walker Duehr. Stick save. Big rebound there for Nedeljkovic. But the Sharks able to flick it out to center ice. Neutral zone play. Duehr, born in South Dakota, playing right here in Winnipeg. Skates into the offensive zone, or maybe I should say right there. We're in San Jose. Dumped around the near boards. Walker Duehr couldn't get the shot toward the net. Instead, it pops free, and Nedeljkovic will stop it behind his own net. And both teams will make changes in this second period.
1: Did you forget where we were?
3: I just said here, and I didn't mean here. I meant there here.
1: It's definitely warmer here.
3: Oh, definitely. Sure, the Jets are pretty happy that they're in San Jose right now. Winnipeg finishing up a three-game West Coast road trip. Getting out of the chills. Oh, boy. Mukko Madulin's going to take a penalty here. That's going to be a two-minute penalty. Got a stick underneath. Trying to get the puck. Just an innocent play. Tripped up his man. So the extra skater coming on for the Jets here. 1-0 Winnipeg. Sharks have just got to touch the puck as soon as they can here. There's a bump. And touch will be made by Wenberg right in front of the Winnipeg bench. That will be a tripping penalty against Big Shaq. 4 minutes and 58 seconds of this second frame. So the Sharks had two power play opportunities that were not successful in the first part of the first period. And now Winnipeg will get their second power play chance of the game as Mukko Madulin gets the trip at 4:58 of the second period.
1: It is a big kill. You don't want to give up the two-goal lead. You've got to stay within striking distance, especially when, like I said, you've got Hellebuck in there, who's a world-class goalie. And if he stays hot the way he is, it could be a rough night. So you want to make sure you get this killed and move forward.
3: Well, the crazy thing is Winnipeg had the 2-0 lead in Anaheim on Friday and lost 5-4 in overtime. But it wasn't Hellebuck's best game. I think he's having a really strong effort today. Two-minute tripping penalty here on Mukko Madulin. Sharks have the puck, and they start to stride it out. Great effort there by Graft as he uses his legs to get out. The center across the line fires one up high, went wide off the glass. That was a good scoring chance for Colin Graft and the Sharks in a really good effort to get it out of his own zone. Now Velarde stops it there for Winnipeg, drops it back to Mark Scheifele. He skates from left to right. Winnipeg leading 1-0 here in the second period. As the Jets' power play sets up, Kyle Connor backhands to the point. Now the pass across the rink. Near side, Velarde taking it. Logan Stanley's on the point as an outlet. Cole Perfetti, though, goes to the corner instead, right wing side. And Connor gives it back to him on the right boards. Back to Connor. Little backhand play with his back to the goal. That was turned aside by the goaltender, Nedeljkovic, and the defense.
1: I like that better. Defense challenges the guy coming out of the corner. Doesn't give him that free walk to the center of the net.
3: Right now, Scheifele's got it on the left wing circle. Throws to the slot. Good chance for Winnipeg, but it was fanned on a little bit, just a little bit, in fact, by Perfetti. If he had gotten all of that, it might have been in. Instead, Jets set up. Oh, there's a pass across toward the slot, and that's a good play by Colin Graft to get his stick on it and stop the attempt for Connor. Jets keep the pressure on, though. Far side. Uh-oh, here's Connor in the right corner. A little bit of a deflection there by Colin Graft. Slowed him down, but he got it back to the point men. Now it's Scheifele in the left circle. He throws to the middle. There is a shot to the net and a save and a cover. And again, Perfetti didn't get all of it because of the pressure of the Sharks' sticks that slowed the puck down.
1: It's back in the day, you used to see killers with their sticks up around their waist and whatnot. You've got to have it on the ice, and you want to have it in passing lanes. Even if you don't see the pass, your stick is in the lane. It could tip it and redirect it and breaks up their play. So very good stick work there by the Sharks on this kill.
3: Well, in the old words of Pete Stemkowski talking about shooting the puck, he says, shoot the puck for the middle of the net. You might hit the corner and keep your stick on the ice. It might tip into the net.
1: Absolutely.
3: Off the draw now. Power play concluding for Winnipeg. About 18 seconds on the man advantage as the clock ticks. Hayden Fleury on the ice exchanges. Gives to the right circle. Lowry sends in deep. And Jonathan Toews was there, but he couldn't quite deflect it. Loose on the far boards. 5 seconds left in the penalty. One last chance for Winnipeg. Good job by Barkley Goodrow defensively against Adam Lowry. Toews set him up, breaking into the left circle, but Goodrow lifted the stick and knocked the puck away as the penalty call on Mooka Madulman is over. So it's back to even strength. Uh-oh. DeMello sends in front. Nice block by Mooka Madulman. And he just lifts it out of the zone. Now he can make his way back to the Sharks bench. Smart play right there.
1: Yeah.
3: Wasn't icing either. A perfect clear. Now the Sharks get everything reconfigured with the even strength group coming out there. We've got Ferraro and Dickinson as a D pair. And up front, it's the Celebrini line. Here comes Sam Dickinson. Weaves his way to center ice. Checked by Pearson, so he shoots one in. No icing on the play. Solomonson lost the puck in the corner. Celebrini tried to center it. Hit bodies on the corner circle. And so Pearson comes back the other way for Winnipeg. This line's been effective. Pearson comes in with Koepke and also with Barron. They provided the offense in the first period. Tanner Pearson spins it around behind the Sharks net, but Will Smith intercepts for San Jose. Uh-oh, the puck went off a skate. Will better get back there quickly, but Barron reaches the puck first. And Smith chasing him all the way to the far boards, but he put it behind the net. Now it's right in front of the goal. A chance for Cole Koepke. Good job by Klingberg to get back at the last second. Two Sharks defensemen converging on the play, the other one being Celebrini, a defensive center. And the puck did not go to the net. Instead, a drop pass comes out to Celebrini. He comes across the line, puts it out here. Sherwood moving in and a chance with a backhand. And at the last possible second, just as he was about to pull the trigger, Sandberg's stick got in the way and knocked it aside. It's a game of inches, isn't it?
1: Yeah, I think he was just a little off balance there. And after that, became desperate just to try and chip something on net.
3: 1-0 Winnipeg. Michael Mises' line has stepped on. Toffoli waving at a Mises tip pass, but couldn't quite control it. Set off the boards by Desharnais. He's trying to avoid the offside there and the icing. Instead, Winnipeg intercepts, and they've got the top guys out there again. Scheifele, Vilardi, and Connor. They dump it around the boards. Vilardi reverses the puck to Scheifele, but it bounced on him behind the San Jose net, fortunately. So that means Desharnais can take it. He barely cleared it, but the reason why he did was because Mises came up and checked it off of Connor's stick. Lugged it out to center ice and poked it forward. That stopped what could have been a scoring chance.
1: I thought it was going to turn over and be a scoring chance, but good effort there by Mises to battle.
3: 10:39 remaining second period. Almost halfway through this game, and Winnipeg hanging on to a 1-0 lead here at SAP Center.
1: It feels a little flat right now. Like, I think the Sharks need to get a little consistency back, spend more time in Winnipeg zone, get this ice tilted again.
3: We'll see what Wenberg's line can do about that, as Alex Wenberg ever consistently throws it off the boards, fighting for it, Colin Graf. He turns away from a check from Iafalo, then reverses it behind the net. Kurashev keeps it going far side, and Mooka Madulman will send it back into the corner. Right wing side, Wenberg and Graf are there. Graf puts his stick down, backhands behind the goal line. A little weird bounce winds up in the far corner, and the Jets will pick up, and they'll try to clear, and they do. And it's not far enough for icing. Pivoting at his own blue line, Mooka Madulman grabs for the Sharks. Sends to his fellow countryman, Dmitry Orlov. He's bumped by Lowry as he diagonally dumps into the Winnipeg zone to the right corner. And that's where Barkley Goodrow moves into forecheck. But the Jets keep it away from him. Hayden Fleury around the near boards. Ostapchuk, nice hit on DeMello. But Dylan DeMello's taken a lot of hits and made a lot of plays in his career. And he does right there and sends it back down the ice for Winnipeg. Inside Sharks territory, no icing. Loose puck near side. Uh-oh, overskated there by Orlov. He's going to turn away there from Walker Duehr, who comes in ferociously. It's an effective play by Duehr to poke it loose. He gets it back up the left boards to the point. Here comes a shot, scooped up there by Nedeljkovic. And that's a wise cover for Nedeljkovic here, with things starting to fall off the cart inside the Sharks zone there for a moment.
1: Yeah, it's getting a little sloppy. I don't know if they're tired, getting a little tired from yesterday's game. Playing those back-to-backs can happen, but smart play by the goalie. Get a freeze in there and slow it down.
3: 9:17 to go in the second period as we have a break in the action. Afternoon play here at SAP Center at San Jose. The score, the Jets 1, the Sharks nothing on the San Jose Sharks Audio Network. 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Do it. Off the draw, chance for Winnipeg. Puck goes out of play. Jets leading 1-0. That goal, 2:44 into the game in the first period. Morgan Barron's eighth from Tanner Pearson and Cole Koepke. That was off a turnover at the offensive blue line. Ever since then, we haven't seen too much of that from the Sharks, but here in the second period, we've seen a little bit more of the play tilted in the direction of Alex Nedeljkovic, which is something you all know and said you need to see change.
1: Yeah, they just get a little more energy going here. It's not like they're playing terrible. It's just the first period they spent more time.
3: Here comes Eklund now with Misa down the right side. Misa with that speed cruises back behind the net, takes a look with a backhand pass, but Desharnais couldn't keep it in. Walker Duehr back the other way for Winnipeg. One-on-one. Misa getting back defensively. That's a good job to help out Vinny Desharnais. It's the defensive play there by Misa that causes the turnover in the puck. The Sharks get it forward and get it up to the Winnipeg line.
1: That's what you love to see from your young guys, putting the effort in back checking.
3: Right now, Misa's in the offensive zone forechecking. Trying to dig it against two Winnipeg players. Got outnumbered there, and the Jets come up with it behind their own net. Logan Stanley tosses up the right side as Winnipeg, with a 1-0 lead, goes to the attack, moving from left to right in period number two. They dump into the Shark zone. Taken there by Sherwood. Headmanned out. Down the left side comes Will Smith. Across the line, puts on the brakes, loses an edge in the one-on-one with Samberg. So moving in the forecheck there and getting a piece of the man in the corner was Sherwood. And now Celebrini snaps it toward the slot. That was barely deflected by Samberg. That would have been an absolutely brilliant pass.
1: Did not miss by much.
3: Oh,
1: maybe
3: man.
1: An inch or two.
3: That was so close. But Samberg, give him credit for getting his stick out there. Here's Winnipeg with a 1-0 lead, moving back into the Shark zone. The aforementioned Samberg slides it across the rink, near boards, picked up by Shen, tosses down into the corner. And now he takes it back on the point. Shoots toward the net. Save made by Nedeljkovic. And again, Nedeljkovic covers up with things looking a little bit shaky in the defensive zone there for the Sharks.
1: They're doing a good enough job to make sure he sees the puck when the shots are coming from the point. So we got

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1: He was drafted fifth overall by Toronto back in 2008. Two Stanley Cup championships in Tampa. And now he's trying to help this team. Off the draw, Fleury. Screenshot. That might have gone off of Iafallo, his fellow teammate there in front of the net. Puck lifted out of the zone. Kurashev knocks one down. Offside, unfortunately, against the Sharks. As he was batting that down, he had to kind of pivot and put his line mates offside.
2: Yeah, I wasn't sure where the puck. I seen it get flipped, and it looked like it was in his pants, and then the shirt, and then I thought the other guy had it. It ended up being offside. I couldn't find the puck.
1: Well, that's one of the challenges for the play-by-play guys up here. As we've got the face-off coming up just outside the Winnipeg blue line. The fans getting into it here, trying to get the team charged up. The coaching staff, with that in mind, sends out Ostapchuk, Goodrow, and Rigenda. And Zach Ostapchuk wins the face-off from Morgan Barron. Dumped in by San Jose's defense into the left corner. Kept in. Dickinson kind of angles it off to the right to an open spot. Barkley Goodrow getting over there, but it's a good read by Stanley. Now Rigenda and Goodrow run into each other at the side of the goal. That gives Stanley another chance to grab the bouncing disc, and he angles it off the boards and gets it out all the way down. No icing on the play. It's a good effort by Tanner Pearson to get in there against Dickinson, but also a really good job by Desharnais to get back and help out and not allow Pearson to make a play to the front of the net. Instead, the Sharks cleared it out to center. Now it's at the San Jose line, and again, Tanner Pearson able to dump one into Sharks territory. You may remember that Pearson and Tyler Toffoli won a Stanley Cup together when they played in Los Angeles. Two veterans that are very valuable members of their respective teams. Sharks and Jets changing on the fly here in the second period with Winnipeg leading 1-0. Here is Elias Salomonsson skating from left to right. Has it on his stick. He's going to have to replay it as he poked to the middle. Connor chops it down. Goes to Scheifele. And Scheifele with Graf on him just backhanded a soft one off the boards and got it into the Shark zone. But San Jose picks up. And here comes Celebrini. He cuts to his left to the red line. Shoots in. Stopped behind the net by Hellebuyck. Hellebuyck stick handles. Put it off his defenseman. It was kind of dangerous, but he did it successfully. And now Scheifele in the neutral zone. Wards off a check. Loses the puck. Colin Graf gets it back. Sharks try to zone entry, but Winnipeg stands up pretty effectively at the blue line and does not allow a clean entrance. Instead, Salomonsson grabs, skates to the red line, shoots in. Both teams need changes here as we're down to 5.5 to go in the second period with Winnipeg leading the Sharks 1-0. Scheifele still out there. He's being bodied up by Klingberg, but he holds the puck and skates away with it. Snaps it all the way back to the right point. There's Shenandoah. Big save there by the goaltender Nedeljkovic, and it's poked out of the zone by Celebrini. And it won't be an icing. The Sharks will get a change.
2: I can't quite tell if it's sloppy passing or good defensive hockey on both teams. But there just doesn't seem to be good flow to this game, or this period anyways.
1: Well, definitely not the same energy level as we had in the first period. That's for sure. Let's see if the Sharks can change that here. Here's Eklund to Misa. He's got energy. Moves up the middle across the line. Feeds it right to Foley, moving in, trying the shot. And it's blocked by the D. Good pinch by Ferraro to keep it in play. Behind the net, Toffoli. Centering feed. Oh, it's off the stick of the man in front, Michael Misa. If he has that on his forehand, it's a great scoring chance. Misa puts his head down and gets back defensively here as the Jets can't score either. They're at the end of their shift, so they just dump it behind around the boards, and the Sharks able to break out. Here's Eklund moving to center. Put it off the right board. Toffoli chops it in. Now San Jose can get the line change they need with 4:25 to go in the second period. Still a 1-0 Winnipeg edge. Sharks back into their own zone after Winnipeg dumping. Gunned around the boards. This could be a chance down the right wing side for San Jose. That's Phil Kurashev across the line, but Logan Stanley got over there, got a piece of the puck. That was a pretty heady play by Desharnais to sweep a soft pass up the right side, spotting his man breaking in. Dickinson putting his head down and getting there ahead of Lowry. Took the hit, made the play to his D partner. And here's Desharnais moving up the middle. Right to left skating. To center. Shoots one in off the left corner board. Salomonsson back to get it. Hit hard there by Sherwood. Now it's kept in. Kurashev feeds Sherwood behind the goal line. He couldn't get it though. Instead, Alex Iafallo

0: Picks it back up for Winnipeg. He flips it across the ice. And again, it's been kind of sloppy here for the entire second period. Little body check in the corner there on Barron. Good job by the Sharks to knock it away. It comes up the left side of the ice all the way to the Winnipeg line. Barron getting back. Looked a little frustrated with that hit he just accepted. Wenberg looking back at the referee as the stick was up high against him there, but no call. So play continues here with Winnipeg going on the move. The one thing that's a little bit disturbing is that Winnipeg has had a little bit better of the control on the offensive end, and the Sharks have got to get it back. Maybe they will here. Down the left side, it's Graf across the line. Drop pass Smith. Rink-wide toss. There's Celebrini. Back to the point. Klingberg a drive. Save made. And the rebound tipped away at the last second by Fleury out of the zone.
1: See, that's what they were doing more in the first period. Pucks to the point. Shot to the net. Recover.
0: In front of the San Jose net. A chance for Winnipeg. There's Pearson angling it toward the goal. Walking out of the corner. It's a pretty effective stop there by Nedeljkovic as the Sharks get control of the rebound and break out. Klingberg a drop. Here comes Celebrini down the left side across the line. Look for the drop pass to Smith. Knocked away by Scheifele. Here comes Connor down the right, moving in, shooting it. A hard laser goes wide of Nedeljkovic. Sharks got a real break there, but they're not out of the woods yet. Connor in the left wing corner. Turns away from the check of Celebrini. Celebrini bodies him up, but Filardi provides support. He tosses one back up the board. Sent across the ice by Winnipeg. Off the stick of DeMello. And the Sharks grab will chip a soft one down the ice. Avoid the icing. And get the line change started for San Jose. Luka Madunan and Ferraro are already out there defensively. Right now, San Jose behind their own net, spins it around the boards. Ostapchuk beats it forward. Regenda got it out of the zone at least. And now Winnipeg will pick it back up and throw it in. We're down to a minute 50 remaining in the second period. The score is still 1-0 Winnipeg. Sharks break out. Here's Regenda driving up the middle. Crosses the line. Feeds Goodrow. Drops it back. Slap shot right on goal by the Sharks. Ferraro is a pad save by Hellebuck. He saw that all the way. Winnipeg gobbling up the rebound and getting it out. But the Sharks look like this line is going to try to get the energy going again as Regenda leads it diagonally across the ice to the right side. Gloved down by Goodrow and he backhands all the way down. And the Sharks will change the line once again with a minute 20 left on the clock. And they will put out Mekko Meese's group. Sent in front of the net there. Eklund grabs it. Misa trying to slip away from a check. He's got it. Then he loses it. Then Adam Lowry takes it away from him. Misa bumped Lowry a little bit, but Lowry got the puck the other way. Now Dickinson, a good play at the blue line, stops Walker Duehr. There's Misa moving back the other way. Minute remaining in the period. Eklund steals the puck. Eklund moving in. Feeds it on the right. Stick handling. Losing the puck on the right side. Was Mekko Meese unfortunate? Got a little excited there, and Winnipeg clears.
1: See what I'm talking about? Like, Is it defensively that Winnipeg's playing well? Are the Sharks sloppy on the passes? It's hard to tell right now. I mean, that play right there was, the passing wasn't great. But overall this period, there hasn't been that flow to a good game.
0: In that situation, you think Eklund should just fire the puck?
1: On the angle that, I'm not sure who it was in the far corner trying to score.
0: Meese.
1: Yes, I think you need to shoot. Have Meese go to the net. And if you don't score from there, hopefully there's a rebound. You can bat one in.
0: Problem is, it's been a little while since Eklund has put the puck in the net, and I talked to him in the first intermission. He's playing with some confidence, but heading into tonight's game, he has not scored a goal in 14 games.
1: Well, I've gotten some great advice as we come to the end of the period here.
0: A couple seconds ticking off, the horn sounding. What is that advice?
1: As a goal scorer, when you go into a slump, the first thing you think of is you start passing the puck more. Well, how do you get out of a slump? You need to shoot twice as much. And that's how you get out of it. And I'm not going to lie here. I can't remember if it was Phil Esposito or Brett Hull told me that. He says, if you're in a slump, you shoot twice as much until you come out of it. He says, if you start, but the mindset is your confidence has gone a little bit, so I start passing more, right? And you should be just shooting more.
0: It's kind of interesting as to which of those guys might have said that, because either of them could have.
1: Yeah.
0: I do remember that Phil Esposito, believe it or not, had 550 shots on goal one season. Now, he was set up a lot by Bobby Orr, but still, he always got it in front of the net, and he didn't get into too many slumps. I think it might have been him.
1: Might have been. I can't remember. I mean, both great goal scorers. So.
0: Two of the best ever.
1: Yeah, but it's sound advice. And I remember saying to myself, why am I passing more? The only way I'm going to end this slump is shoot the puck. Shoot the puck on net. Maybe it's an ugly goal. It doesn't matter, but I have to keep shooting. If I don't shoot, it's not going in.
0: 100% of the shots you don't take don't go in.
1: Someone good said that.
0: I believe that's true. We're at the end of the second period of play here at SAP Center. The score is 1-0 Winnipeg. Shots on goal in the second period are now for Winnipeg, a total of 19. They had 11 shots on goal in the second, so only 4 for San Jose. And that's obviously an indication of the way the ice was tilted in the direction of Alex Nedeljkovic. Connor Hellebuck's been perfect. Alex Nedeljkovic has been almost perfect, and the almost does count. It is a 1-0 Winnipeg lead over the Sharks after 40 minutes of play at the Shark Tank. We'll continue right after this on the San Jose Sharks Audio Network. Here we go. Third period action begins at SAP Center at San Jose with the Sharks trailing the Winnipeg Jets by the score of 1-0. Play inside the Sharks zone. In goal to our left, Nedeljkovic watches as the Sharks poke it back to center ice. Wennberg turning it back. Dickinson protecting the puck. Boy, he got pressured by Iafalo, who steals it and pokes behind the San Jose net. Center out of the near boards now. On the point, Stanley the shot. That hit his teammate, Iafalo. Headman feed. It's a breakaway for Kurashev. He stick handles in. He waits. He digs. He shoots. A save. Rebound. Sherwood turns. Shoots. Save by goaltender Hellebuck. Two great stops by the U.S. Olympic hero. Stopping first Kurashev, and then he stops Sherwood. Only 47 seconds into the third period. It's still 1-0 Winnipeg.
1: I thought he had him there. He got the five-hole open up, but he got it shut really quick. So good save by Hellebuck. Good effort, though.
0: So now we'll have a face-off. Sharks need to generate that kind of energy through the entire third period. They were outshot pretty badly in the second by Winnipeg. San Jose with only 4 shots on goal. Winnipeg had 9, but the 4 shots really weren't dangerous scoring chances either. So the Sharks need to change that. They've already done that in their first 2 opportunities. Right now we're back to action. Macklin Celebrini's on the ice, and he is chomping at the bit. Stick handling. Tries to split the defense. He does. He shoots. Where is it? It goes way up over the top of the glass and into the netting. But what a rush for Macklin Celebrini right up the surface. A show of leadership, a show of intensity.
1: I mean, that's what I'm talking about with this kid. He's unbelievable. You can't teach that. Like, split the D and almost make the 2 defensemen say, okay, you got him, no, you got him, and then nobody has him, and he slips through.
0: Faceoff right side of the goaltender, Hellebuck. Puck dropped, and it'll be picked up by the defense. Salomonsson able to chip it off the boards. Uh-oh, chance for Connor with speed. Moving in, shooting it, and a semi-breakaway stop by Alex Nedeljkovic. That might be the save of the game right there to keep the score 1-0. Here come the Sharks the other way. Klingberg, drop pass, Celebrini. Trying to throw it back to Klingberg. Curling out from the right wing boards toward the front of the net. But the Winnipeg defense got their sticks on it, and here they come the other way. The big guys are out there for the Jets. Connor, Scheifele, Velarde. Back on defense, it's Shen with Fleury. Sharks get the headman. 2-on-1, 3-on-1. Moving in, Graf shooting it, save. Score! Hellebuck got a piece of it. The puck was on the goal line, and Will Smith made sure that it got across the goal line. The Sharks have tied the game. 1-1, but what a play by Colin Graf. As San Jose has equalized this game at 1:47 of the third.
1: You know, we talked about it. I couldn't tell in the second period whether it was good defense or sloppy passing. That's good passing right there. Creates an opportunity to go on the offense, and you find a way to score. Making some quality passes gives you opportunities.
0: Well, that was a heck of a job by Colin Graf to take a look at Will Smith in a little two-on-one and then not give him the puck. Give Hellebuck a heck of a lot of credit for getting control of that. The puck was right on the goal line for a split second, and then Will Smith made sure that it got across the goal line. So Smith will get credit for it.
1: I think he hit it out of the air.
0: Unbelievable. Graf and Celebrini will assist.
1: Yep. Good hand-eye coordination right there.
0: Well, that's what Will Smith is all about. He's got all kinds of talent. And he showcased it right there. He had 1 assist and 3 shots against Edmonton yesterday. And since his return from injury, Owen, he's played 12 games, including today, and he's got 6 goals and 6 assists. Now, are they looking at this?
1: I think they were thinking about it, but I don't think they're going to challenge it.
0: For offside?
1: Oh, maybe. I didn't see that part.
0: Looks like there's going to be no challenge. So they took a look. It was close, but I thought it was okay from our point of view.
1: Yeah, that's why I thought you were referring to the high stick, but definitely wasn't high sticking.
0: No, it wasn't high sticking. I I think he was okay. I'm not sure what they were looking at. Maybe it was the high stick they were looking at quickly. But Will Smith gets his 18th goal of the season. Graffin Celebrini assists, and now a big save comes to Hellebuyck's opponent, Alex Nedeljkovic, as the Jets move into the offensive zone and get an opportunity.
1: Good job blocking out there. Those are easy saves. That's what you want your goalie to be able to see the puck, especially those wrist shots that are coming there that most defensemen throw in there and hope they get tipped. Sharks box out. Easy saves.
0: Now some changes now. Scott Arneil was in animated discussion with his team right after that tying goal went in. But that's a big one. Will Smith's 18th from Graf and Celebrini. Now we've got Barron out there winning the draw, but you know what? It was almost as if he was allowed to win the draw there because the puck went through the defense and went all the way back. And now the Sharks go into forechecking mode. On the left side, good job by San Jose to hold it in for a second. But finally, Winnipeg clears it out, but a backskating Shakir Mukhamudulin has in his own territory. Mukhamudulin and Ferraro out there defensively with the Ostapchuk line on the ice as well. For the Jets, it's Barron, Pearson, and Koepke up front. Back on defense, Shen and Fleury. And they've had some pretty solid ice time here today. Hellebuyck feeds it ahead. Koepke exchange with Barron. Missed on the return. That'll be icing against the Winnipeg Jets. This is a break for the Sharks. They can put Celebrini's line on the ice. I think that's what they're going to do, and here they come.
1: Yeah, anytime you can get your top line out against the other team, especially on an icing, they might not be super tired. It wasn't that long of a shift, but definitely advantage being able to match up.
0: Will Smith coming out of the ice just said something to one of the referees, Pierre Lambert. Not sure what about, but maybe some salesmanship going on there.
1: We'll
0: get to it in a second. Off the faceoff right now. Here comes the Sharks. Celebrini feeds Graf behind the net. He's got Smith in front. There's the pass to him. Will shoots. That's a great save from inside the right circle by Hellebuyck. And the Jets pick up and clear. Now, what were you going to say?
1: So, I think the icing was on this side of the ice, and the faceoff ended up being on the opposite side. So, I think they wanted it on this side.
0: Got it. So, he was just telling the official what he wanted. All right. Back inside the zone. Cleared by Winnipeg. No icing. So, Nedeljkovic is able to make the stick stop. Leaves it behind the goal line. And it'll be cleared back out. Celebrini really fighting for it. But Sandberg has been on the ice almost every time Macklin has been. I think he's had a really strong game for Winnipeg. Sandberg with the puck now. Holds it. Throws it over now to Salomonsson. Stick handles to the red line. Shoots one in. And it goes off to the right side of Nedeljkovic. Behind the goal line. Lowry forechecking. Dickinson held him off. That was a good play. He tipped it around. And here comes Wennberg. Long pass. Dickinson's up ice. He's got it on the left side. Moving in. Shooting it on goal from the left circle. A save made by Hellebuyck. And it's cleared out by Winnipeg. It's all the way back. There will be no icing. And so retreating to get control is Klingberg as the teams change. Klingberg goes to Orloff, his D partner. Orloff down the left, moves at center, shoots one in. Hellebuyck plays it back behind the goal line. Intercepted by Wennberg, but oh, he overskated it. Winnipeg will skate it out. Stanley feeds on the right, kicked forward by Scheifele, who's on the ice again with Connor and with Vilardi. Scheifele chipped it into the offensive zone, but unfortunately for him, his teammate Vilardi couldn't play it, yet the Sharks couldn't either. And the Jets throw it again back behind the San Jose net. 15:25 to go in the third. 1-1 the score. Will Smith has tied the game here at SAP Center with his 18th goal of the season from Graf and Celebrini at 1:47 to the third. With a tight, defensively-oriented struggle in front of the Sharks' net. Now Vilardi being checked there at the near sideboard. That's a really good job by Kiefer Sherwood to just keep Vilardi from getting a good chance on net. Now it's cleared down the ice by San Jose. This will be icing against the Sharks. Former Shark Dylan DeMello going back to make sure that, that gets called.
1: That's what exactly we're talking about. Like, even though it's not a defenseman, it's a forward, but they are protecting the middle of the ice. So as soon as that puck comes, they're getting the bumps. They're shoving the guys back to the outside. It's tough to score from the outside. You really have to get into the slot area and create those opportunities, but the Sharks are doing a good job keeping them to the outside.
0: By the way, Will Smith has 18 goals as of today. That is in his 44th game this year. He scored 18 all last year in 74 games.
1: So you want to see improvement every year, right?
0: Yep. And Smith and Celebrini combining on lots of goals together as we get back to action here. Wennberg takes it away, angles it forward, not out. Wennberg does kick it and skates. He gets it out to center ice. That's a nice effort right there to get it out of the zone. Winnipeg's going to get it back. They move it into the Sharks' end, but they're offside on the play. With 5:21 gone by in the third, it is tied 1-1. Back to that Celebrini-Smith note, just to hand it to us, that the most points before age 21, points on the same goal, all time. Number one is Patrick Kane and Jonathan Toews. They figured in on 64 separate goals before they were age 21. Number two all time is Celebrini and Smith with 51 goals.
1: I'm not surprised after watching them play.
0: By the way, number three and four are Gretzky and Curry, Gretzky and Coffey.
1: Good company, huh?
0: Yeah, not bad. And here's a fifth one that you might not know. Bep Gwendolyn and Don Gallinger, two Bruins, combined on 45 goals before the age of 21 back in 1943-45.
1: A little bit before my time.
0: A little bit before your time. We've got to pause 10 seconds for station identification on the San Jose Sharks Audio Network.
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0: We've got 14:30 remaining in the third period. It is a 1-1 tie here at SAP Center. The Sharks and the Jets battling it out. Both teams desperate for victory here. San Jose coming off a win. Winnipeg coming off an overtime loss in Southern California. Jets throw it to the net. That was a dangerous chance for Pearson. It got through traffic, and it suddenly appeared at the goal mouth, and it was sticked aside by Nedeljkovic. Sharks on the attack the other way. William Ekman down the right. Stick handle. Moving back behind the Winnipeg net. Drops it off. Looking for Misa. Checked by Fleury. Misa gets it back. Ekman the shot. That was a good chance from the left circle, but it just went wide. Kept in by San Jose on the point. Mukko Madulin sends it in. Misa was trying to slide it over to Toffoli there, but he couldn't do it. Cleared back out by Winnipeg. And it's back down the ice. Mukko Madulin back to game. He's out with Ferraro. Sharks about to change the forward line. Here comes the Celebrini line once again. And why wouldn't you throw him out there in this 1-1 game with 6.5 gone by in the third? Smith's on the left wing side. But the pass goes to the right. Celebrini tipped it forward. Checked by Salomonsen. Back the other way, Perfetti. Moving in with Lowry. Will Smith back checking. Stops that pass to the middle of the ice. And the Sharks bank it off the boards and get it back down. But unfortunately, that feed by Mukko Madulin had a little much too much steam on it, and it is icing against San Jose.
1: That's the Celebrini effect right there. When your best player on your team is back checking, the other guys follow. Will Smith gets back, gets a stick in the lane, known for his offense, but hey, he knows he can play defense too, and he gets back and makes a great stick play to intercept that pass.
0: That'll be another check mark in his standings with the coaching staff too, so that's always good.
1: Always looks good.
0: Adam Lowry grew up around Sharks ice at San Jose when his dad, Dave, played for the Sharks. Puck dropped. Lowry wins it. Iafallo to the point. Sandberg a drive. That's a good save. Shoulder stop by goaltender Nedeljkovic. Winnipeg is going to push hard here. The score is 1-1. 13 minutes remaining in the third period. Ferraro wards off a check from Iafallo. Angles it up the left boards, and it's poked at there and knocked down the ice by the Sharks. Colin Graf got it ahead. Winnipeg comes back. Here comes Perfetti. Moving across the Sharks line. Pivots away from Desharnais. Drops it back. Sandberg tries to split through. Couldn't do it. Wenberg leads for Graf. Down the right he comes. Across the blue line. He shoots it on net. That's a save made. That's a good decision by the Sharks. Colin Graf sending it right to the goal. And a good stop by Hellebuck.
1: Yeah, I'm not sure who was with him, but I would have liked to see him drive to the net. So then, if there is a rebound, you're there instead of just falling behind.
0: Break in the action. This broadcast, a matinee coming to you from SAP Center at San Jose. 7 minutes, 17 seconds gone by in the third. It's a tight one. The Sharks won. The Jets won. This is the San Jose Sharks Audio Network. Welcome back to SAP Center at San Jose. 7 minutes, 17 seconds gone by in the third. Winnipeg had the 1-0 lead early in the game when Morgan Barron scored his 8th. But in the third period, Will Smith scored his 18th to tie the game. Been a nice duel between two goaltenders, Connor Hellebuck for Winnipeg and Alex Nedeljkovic for the Sharks. Winnipeg last season went 14-7-3 against the Pacific Division, but this season they are 7-8-2. This is their final game in California. 0-3-1 in the state, and the Sharks want to keep that winless streak going and get themselves on a winning streak of their own. But it's still 1-1. Goodrow back to the point. Dickinson the drive. That hit a stick, and it went flying. It was off of Tanner Pearson, and the puck bounced free. Winnipeg has it. DeMello slides it out to Barron. Barron will lead on the left. Cole Koepke moving in with Barron, shooting it toward the goal. Save made, struggled there. Nedeljkovic couldn't get it, and the Jets scrambled away with it. They put it back to the point. Scrambled in front of the net. Sent across to the right wing side. Shot toward the goal. Just wide for Pearson, and the Sharks got a major break there. Dickinson just got knocked down. Now Barron chopping one of the Sharks. Klingberg on his way back to the Winnipeg bench. That brings a rousing reaction from the crowd here at the tank. It's still 1-1. 11:40 remaining in the third period. Jets on the attack. They put the guys that they want out there. Velarde tipping it, though, and putting it up over the boards and out of action. So in the neutral zone, they'll drop it right in front of the San Jose Sharks bench. The Sharks got some of the energy back, but Winnipeg's starting to push.
1: You know, you see how Winnipeg entered the zone there. Guy wide with the puck, but instead of falling behind the guy with the puck, he drove to the net, was thrown into the feet, and almost got a good rebound, a chance to score there. That's what I'd like to see down the other end here.
0: Yeah, that was that Graf opportunity earlier. You wanted the Will Smith or whoever was out in front to drive to the front of the goal a little harder.
1: So the guy on the outside can throw it in the goalie's feet. Maybe there's a rebound there and can whack one in.
0: Let's see what Scheifele does here for Winnipeg as the Jets get control. The exchange is now in the zone entry with Velarde. But that's bodied off the play. Good job, Mario Ferraro, against a bigger man. And Wenberg is able to throw it out to center ice. A chase for it, but that's icing, unfortunately, as it was just a little too far for Kurashev to reach. Filip Kurashev had a really good Olympics for Team Switzerland, and since he's come back, he's just been really steady for the Sharks.
1: I didn't watch their games as much, so I don't know how he did. You said he had a good Olympics? Or?
0: Yeah, he had a pretty solid Olympics okay. for the Swiss team. So did Pavel Regenda. All of the Sharks did a really good job. Pavel Regenda scored a couple of big goals for Slovakia. They ended up finishing fourth off the draw. DeMello a shot. That's blocked. Wenberg, who else? Gets it. Skates up the middle of the ice. Stick handles to his left. Lead pass. There's a play to the front. There's a tip by Sherwood just wide. Sherwood got the rebound back to Ferraro. He stops. Eludes a check. Tosses cross ice. Klingberg puts it to the middle. Heck, Celebrini trying to get it. Klingberg poked at it. Smith gets it back to Celebrini on the right boards and returns for Smith on the point. He stops it. Whips it cross ice. Klingberg over now. Far side. Shot toward the net. A stick save off Ferraro there by Hellebuck. Rebound to the right corner. The Sharks threatening. Here's Smith shooting the puck. Oh, it just missed the net. Went wide. Came back to Ferraro on the point. Cross ice to his partner Klingberg. He spots a man breaking for the goal. Behind the net. That's Macklin Celebrini. Can't get through the check of Stanley. There's a loose puck scramble. Kurashev reaching for it. Finishes his check, but he's going to get a penalty for it. And coming right over for the Jets is Walker Duehr to give a piece of his mind to Filip Kurashev, and he was just trying to finish his check, it looked to me.
1: I'm not sure I agree with this. I think he has one hand on a stick, and he lifts the other guy's stick, and as he goes to shoot the puck, he trips over it. I'm trying to look on the TV here, but I don't know if it's going to catch up in time.
0: Well, it will. Keep watching it. Meantime, Kurashev takes... They give him a two-minute hooking penalty. That's what they're giving
1: him. So watch him lift the stick. Oh, did he get it between the legs?
0: Might have, but wasn't intentional. Kurashev does not like this call at all. And the Sharks are going to have to deal with it. Kurashev gets the penalty. This will be the power play for Winnipeg. The biggest kill of the game right now for the Sharks. 1-1 the score. 10:15 remaining in the game. 9:45 the time of this call. Hooking against Kurashev, who is stewing a little bit inside that penalty box, not agreeing with the call.
1: Yeah.
0: False start here. Velarde steps in to take this draw against Wenberg, and the Jets win it. They set up. Connor on the point. Watches it glance off a stick, but he held it in play on the point. Throws to Velarde behind the net. Checked by Ferraro. Worked it loose. Fed it to the corner. There's Connor centering, but it's intercepted and cleared by Graf. Nobody really on the left side of the Winnipeg offensive zone, so it was a clearing attempt for Colin all the way down. Ferraro and Desharnais on defense for the Sharks in this PK with Wenberg and Graf up front. Here come the Jets skating right to left. 1-1 the score. Velarde gets the pass from Connor across the line. Return Connor right corner. Back to the point. Fed across the ice. Perfetti at the near side. Stanley is up on the point. Here's Scheifele in the left circle. Feeds side to the goal. Great defense by Ferraro. Got in the way. Fed it behind the net. And Desharnais will pick it up. Put it off the boards and clear.
1: Good job. We got half it done. get the rest done here.
0: Minute to go on the power play for Winnipeg. Here come the Jets skating it out, led there by Scheifele. Scheifele with speed comes across the line, whips it off to the right. Kept in now, taken there by Velarde and Connor. They work it free. Perfetti is in there. They lose on the battle, But the Sharks can't clear either. Barkley Goodrow was out there with Dickinson trying to jam it up against the boards and kill time.
1: Great job.
0: Poked free, Mukka Madunan behind the net. Wins a battle, holds the puck, pushes it up against the boards, continues to kill the penalty by pushing his stick up against the boards, and finally it works free. Winnipeg sends it back to the point. 28 seconds to go on the power play. Stanley fed it far side. Connor exchanging with Perfetti. Perfetti's at the goal line. He feeds it back right circle to Connor. Connor walks to the far boards, feeds it back. Stanley the shot. Clip save made there by Nedeljkovic, and he hangs on.
1: Great effort on this kill. I mean, it's basically a 3-on-2 everywhere for Winnipeg, and the two guys by the Sharks are getting the job done.
0: Now the fans are showing their appreciation too as the rested guys coming out of the ice and the exhausted guys skating off. There's still 16 seconds left in the Kurashev penalty. And Eklund and Wenberg are out there up front. Desharnais and Ferraro stay out there defensively. Morgan Barron loses the faceoff to Wenberg. Ferraro feeds Desharnais behind the goal line, and it's cleared out, and there might be a chance here. It went off the defenseman Sandberg. Here comes Eklund, shorthanded down the wing, into the zone, cutting in front, loses on the check to the goaltender, Connor Hellebuyck. He went down, no penalty call.
1: Well, it looked like the defenseman had his arm wrapped around him and hauled him down as he got closer to the net.
0: Penalty is over on Kurashev. Sharks are back to even strength. 8 minutes and 5 seconds to play in the third, tied 1-1. Very tense atmosphere here at the tank. Sedovrini on the ice will lift one, get it out of the zone, and the Sharks will get the completed change that they can want to get. Desharnais fell down, moving into the zone. A penalty coming up against Winnipeg, and that's going to be interference, and the crowd eats it up.
1: I didn't think he seen it. I seen the play at the blue line, the interference, but I didn't think the ref seen it. I was looking at the other one. He didn't call it, but the one in the back did.
0: We've got a break in the action. Heading to the penalty box is Captain Adam Lowry of the Jets for that interference call at 12:07. When we come back, the Sharks will have the man advantage. Trying to take the lead with the game tied 1-1. This is the San Jose Sharks Audio Network. Make sure you're listening to the next exciting broadcast of Sharks Hockey. That'll be on Tuesday as the team from Lavelle, Provence, the Montreal Canadiens, come in. We'll be on the air at 6:30 on Tuesday right here from the Shark Tank. 7:53 to go in this one. Long way to go. Penalty on Adam Lowry of Winnipeg for interference at 12:07. 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Sharks win the draw. Sedovrini tried to force the play to the circle. Intercepted and cleared by Koepke of Winnipeg.
1: Yeah, even the best players make bad decisions at times. There's no... You've got full possession in the offensive zone. You don't need to force it, especially early on in the power play.
0: Well, the Sharks start over. Smith drops it back. Here comes Sedovrini up the middle. Across the line, stick handles. Lead pass Smith. Breaking in. Does not have the shot. Gets the backhand play away, but it did not go in. Instead, the Jets pick up, and Barron clears all the way down. Stopping it side of the goal to his right is netminder Nedeljkovic for the Sharks. Minute 22 remaining on the man advantage, and the Sharks looking to generate more on the power play. Coming up the middle of the ice, Sedovrini veers to his left, across the line, throwing it to the net. Smith couldn't get his stick on it. Toffoli keeps it in, feeds it around the board. Smith left corner, turns, looks, back to Wenberg on the point, to the right side, Orloff. Orloff back to Will Smith. He just tips it back over to the far side. Wenberg to Orloff. Near side feeds Sedovrini. Up on the point, now moves to the circle, throws it toward the net, blocked there by Salomonsson, wide of the goal. Smith tried to shovel the backhand behind the net, but he's going to have to play it as it was deflected. Tip back toward the point, but it went through and it came back out of the zone. Winnipeg changed the defensive players. The Sharks put it to the middle. Here comes Sedovrini across the line. Gives to Smith. Smith cross ice, right boards to Foley. He turns away from the check there of Stanley. Goes into the right wing corner. Grabbed by Wenberg. Wenberg skates behind the Winnipeg net. Fan on the puck. Toffoli's going to have to hustle to it. DiMello gets there. Couldn't clear. Kept in by Sedovrini. Barely held in by Orloff. Fed across now. Toffoli to Wenberg. Now to Orloff. The shot and a glove save from the point made by Hellebuyck. And he wisely covers up for Winnipeg.
1: Yeah, we need a screen. We need to get in front of his eyes. That's too easy of a save.
0: Well, a brief respite here with 18 seconds left in the man advantage. Sharks coach Ryan Warsawski, assisted by Brian Wiseman on this power play, changes things up, puts out Misa, Eklund, Sherwood, Wenberg, and Dickinson. Barron against Misa on the draw, right side of Hellebuyck. Big faceoff, offensive zone. And who wins it? The Jets do. Salomonsson will try to clear Kant. Kept in, Misa back to the point, fed across the ice. Here comes Klingberg, shooting it wide of the goal. kept in by Mesa. Penalty almost over. Eklund slips away from the check, walks behind the net. His stick handles near corner, tries to throw it toward the goal. Salomonsen blocked it. Centering play in front, blocked again. Penalty is now over as the Sharks get it. Dickinson on the point, shoots, save made. There's a rebound! It's poked on goal, and a spectacular save off Sherwood. Whistle. And an early whistle. That was a great save, but there was a rebound. The whistle blew early, and we get a big scrum in front, but that will not change a thing.
1: That's the disappointing part, is that that's how you're going to score on Hellebuck. You get the pucks in net and you create that chaos, but then the ref blows the whistle early. I mean, I know he's got to blow it if he doesn't see it, but from up here, we could see it pretty easy.
0: 5 minutes, 41 seconds to go in the third period. It's back to even strength hockey here at the Shark Tank. The game is tied 1-1. We've got a break in the action. This is the San Jose Sharks Audio Network. Well, here we go. Down to 5:41 remaining in the third period. We like to call that nail bite time around the game of hockey. 1-1 the score. Sharks have a face-off in the offensive zone. Wennberg, Kurashev on the ice, along with Sherwood here in the third period. Off the face-off, cleared all the way down. That'll be icing against the Winnipeg Jets. So Kurashev out there with Sherwood and Wennberg. That means that, you know, last couple of shifts, they moved Graf over that line with Smith and Celebrini in the third period.
1: It's been a little bit of stale hockey this game, so you try and juggle up some lines and see what kind of chemistry you can get. Maybe it's just for the rest of this game, they go back to normal lines, but they're looking for some kind of little spark.
0: Off the draw, it's kept in by the Sharks. Dumped around the far boards. Good little pinch there by Dickinson to keep it in play. It's deep back behind the Winnipeg net, but only Jet sweaters are there. And here's Logan Stanley with it, moving right to left. Lead pass, Perfetti tips at the Sharks' line into the zone. Adam Lowry, who was penalized a little earlier in the period without incident, goes in, grabs the puck, turns it back to DeMello. Cross ice, Stanley the shot. Glove save made by Nedeljkovic. And how about Desharnais doing a little pushing and shoving and making sure that Nedeljkovic could see the puck.
1: Doing a really good job boxing out, letting the goalie see those long shots coming in. Those are easy saves.
0: Well, we got 5:05 left in the third period of action here. It is pretty tense. Perhaps you'd like to celebrate your next birthday on the ice with Sharks Ice. Skate, celebrate, make memories with friends in the San Jose, Fremont, or Oakwood locations. 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Face-off drop. Velarde in deep. And he's checked there. Mukha Madulin wins it. Skates off to his left. Lifts one in the air. Glove down by DeMello. Celebrini almost stole that, but almost is the key factor. Winnipeg keeps the pressure. And the puck. Velarde poked a pass forward, but it's knocked away. Good play. Stolen back, Celebrini. Across the line. Lead pass on the right for his man. Backhand shot by Graf, wide of the goal. Celebrini twists on the left board. Stick handles with the puck. Moves it across the rink. Smith reaching forward on the right boards. Back skates, and he has it. Leaves it for Macklin. Celebrini dancing in the offensive zone. Tried to force it again. It's poked away by Winnipeg. Fool me once, shame on you. Fool me twice, shame on me. I don't think Macklin will do that again. Sharks just trying to make the play here. They're back in their own zone defensively. Celebrini, good job in his own zone. Now it's Klingberg poking it. He gets hauled down. That's a penalty on Kyle Connor. Opportunity is knocking for the Sharks. As Klingberg draws the call, and the Sharks go back on the Power Business Technology power play at 15:54 of the third.
1: You're not going to get many more opportunities after this power play, so you got to make it count.
0: Okay, Connor, one of the top players on this Winnipeg team, goes in for the trip. And now the Sharks Power Business Technology power play steps on. Face-off drop. Klingberg's got it. Moves to his right. Holds it. Slides left circle. Take it back from Kurashev on the point. Klingberg shot. Blocked. Winnipeg picks up. And Koepke clears all the way down.
1: See, if you're going to take that shot, I don't have a problem with it, but it can't hit the first guy blocking the shot. It's got to get into the depth, so if it does hit someone, it's right in front of the goalie's face.
0: Right now, the Sharks trying to set up layers of opportunity in front of the net as Kiefer Sherwood moves it across the line, bodied up by DeMello as he cuts into the right corner. Sharks on the power play here for another minute 28 as they grind it out in the near corner of the Winnipeg zone. Little hit from behind there by DeMello, but Sherwood got it back to the point man. Klingberg to Eklund, stick handles with the puck, holds it into the right corner, backhands behind the goal line. Taking it there, San Jose trying to get control of it. That's Misa. Centering feet for Sherwood blocked, and it's out of the zone. You better get back because here comes Morgan Barron. He can skate. He's got it. Shorthanded moving in, and he shoots. What a save by Nedeljkovic. He split into two pieces as he stopped that puck and was able to get his body on it, knock it aside, much to the delight of everybody here at the Shark Tank.
1: That was some save right there. Bailed out the defenseman.
0: Right now, here comes Celebrini, trying to complete the bailout. Throws it ahead to Will Smith across the line. Will Smith knocked down behind the goal line. Play continues. Toffoli sends it across the ice. A play for Smith. He couldn't block it. A shot by Toffoli and a spectacular save by Hellebuck. Diving down to his left. It's still loose behind the Winnipeg goal line. Will Smith is trying to get it. A bouncer into the left corner. 20 seconds left of the Sharks' power play, and the puck is out of play.
1: What is going on with these two goalies right now? It's like they're in the circus. They're making saves that shouldn't be. They should be goals.
0: That save by Nedeljkovic against Barron, shorthanded, is one of the great saves of the season. And on the other side of the ice, Hellebuck stepped up too with that save at the near boards. Alex Wenberg had a great shot. It was kind of tipped in front of it. Toffoli thought he could sneak it through. There was traffic there. I'm not sure if it went off of the defenseman Salomonsson or not, but Hellebuck got in the way. And the puck was out of play. Faceoff coming here in the offensive zone. Winnipeg wins it with 15 seconds left in the man advantage, and they clear all the way down on goal. That's a good idea, but a very alert Nedeljkovic makes the stick stop. Final rush on the power play. Moving up ice here, Sam Dickinson will drop off to his left. Taking it, Celebrini walks across the line, turns on the left boards, feeds it back. Orlov bombs one on net. Good stop, stick save made by Hellebuck.
1: Trouble.
0: Smith couldn't get it. Headman down the right. Out of the box, Connor across the line. Gave it away to Celebrini. And inside his own zone, he'll just make sure he backhands it out to center ice with a minute 50 remaining in the game. That's because this line needs to get off the ice. And Winnipeg probably wants to change too. As the Jets go to the attack with Scheifele. Feeds on the left, Connor across the San Jose line. Trying to center it for Velarde. Knocked away by Orloff. And here come the Sharks. Right up the middle, Celebrini across the line. Shoots it deliberately wide off the end board. Trying to get a tip for Will Smith, but it's knocked away, and here come the Jets back the other way with a minute 29 to play. They come across the Sharks' blue line. Scheifele gained the zone. Throws to the slot. Here comes Velarde, fires it, and giving a wave at it with a glove hand there was Nedeljkovic, but it went wide and off the end board.
1: Thank goodness that didn't miss by much.
0: Kurashev feeds it up to the blue line of the Jets, dumped in by Sherwood, and we're down to the final minute 10 of regulation. This is no time to lose your focus, and Winnipeg is going to push as hard as they can. Jets dump it in. Nedeljkovic sends it off the boards, up the right left wing side. Minute to play, and the Sharks able to break out. Here comes Wenberg, the center, across the line. Stick handling in, cutting back behind the goal line with speed. He stops on the right wing boards. He's bodied up hard. He holds the puck. He's able to chip into the corner, and Toffoli pokes it behind the net. And behind the goal line, it's picked back up by Eklund. Winds it around near boards. Klingberg trying to keep it in, can't do it. Lowry fans in the puck. Taken back by Wenberg, who's backing up the defenseman. And he backhands and knocks it into the offensive zone with a forehand dump in. 30 seconds to play in the third. Winnipeg's got the puck. Here they come. Up the left wing side, Lowry. Lowry, who grew up in San Jose, bumps it into the net in front of the goal. And a shot, I think it was blocked by Orloff on the play in front. We're down to 18 seconds remaining. Misa's on the ice with Graf and with Eklund. They're looking for it. They can't get it. Lowry back the other way. 13 seconds left in regulation. The Jets need a change as they dump it in, and the Sharks have it behind their own net. It looks like we might have overtime. Maybe one chance here as the Sharks' head man, Sherwood, tips it forward. It goes into the zone, and that's it for regulation. Wow. 60 minutes of intense action this afternoon. The Sharks found a way to get even with Will Smith's goal in the third, and then a goaltending exhibition we have really enjoyed today. 1-1 after 60 minutes of action.
1: I like Orloff selling out there, putting his body on the line, just even getting close to the end of the game, selling out, making sure he gets a piece of that puck and may have saved a goal.
0: We'll have overtime next. The score is 1-1. This is the San Jose Sharks Audio Network. It's time for overtime here at SAP Center at San Jose. I'm Dan Rusinowski along with Owen Nolan. The Sharks all even, 1-1 with the Winnipeg Jets as the 3-on-3 overtime extravaganza begins at the Shark Tank. San Jose in overtime this season. Overall, 11-3-1. Games decided in overtime. They've won 9 and they've lost 3, with 3 victories in OT here at home. Meantime, Winnipeg is 3-9 overall with a 1-2 shootout record. Let's see what happens. 3-on-3. Here comes Scheifele for Winnipeg, getting it on with Stanley and with Connor. Scheifele across the line to Stanley. He's the big guy on the point. Throws it off to the right circle. There's Connor. He's got speed. He's got skill. He's got a land. And he skates across the ice to the left boards, curls to his left, feeds it over to the right. Stanley keeps it in for Winnipeg. Jets have the puck in overtime here. They send it off to the side of the Sharks' goal. Grabbed in the right left wing circle now by Scheifele. Hands off to Connor. Shoots one. That hit a stick and went wide. Inboard Karam. Orlov to Wenberg. Wenberg couldn't quite handle that bouncing puck, but he deflected it enough. And jumping on it is Celebrini. It's a 2-on-1 with Orlov. Here's Celebrini moving in, holding it. Orlov gets it on the right wing, but it's on his backhand. He can't get the shot away. Celebrini uses the chance to just dump it all the way back to his own zone, and that gives the Sharks the chance to change. Nedeljkovic is back behind his own goal line. We're underway in overtime. 3:56 left in the extra session, as the Sharks now have Misa on the ice with Dickinson, and also with the puck right now, Eklund. Three young guys in overtime against Winnipeg. Here's Eklund to center ice, stick handling smoothly, throws it on the right to Miso, cruises across the line, little drop pass there to the right boards. Eklund turns away from Lowry, sends back to the point, up, Dickinson's got to go back to center ice to handle that, and he will just simply regroup. How about the confidence the Sharks coaching staff showing in the young guys out here? Little drop by Eklund. Here comes Miso, streaking up the middle across the line, he stick handles, he tries to split the defense, he shoots, he scores! Michael Misa in overtime, a spectacular rush up the middle, beats Connor Hellebuck, and the Sharks win it 2-1.
1: Well, you just talked about having confidence in the young guys, and they deliver.
0: The entire Sharks bench streaked across the ice to have a major group hug in the left-wing corner of the Winnipeg zone as Michael Misa picks up the puck, stick handles right up the middle of the ice, split through Adam Lowry and Hayden Fleury, and got it past Hellebuck. What a dramatic goal for Sharks hockey, and what a big win. 2-1, they beat the Winnipeg Jets. And the Sharks, as they did when they played the Jets in November, have a very important back-to-back set of home sweeps. And this one is the hugest one yet.
1: They get the job done. It took overtime, but you got the 2 points you desperately need. At the same time, your coach shows the confidence in the young players to get the job done. That is another building block right there. That is confidence going forward for those players.
0: For Michael Misa, it's a goal he'll remember for a long time. His fourth goal of his young professional career. And that is just something that has got everybody on their feet here at SAP Center at San Jose. What a win, and what a tough loss for Winnipeg to take too, because they were hoping to get a road victory here and get 2 points to get back into the discussion of the playoffs. But this is going to create a little bit more cushion for the teams that are fighting for postseason positioning against this Jets club that won the President's Trophy last year.
1: Yeah, well, I talked about it earlier. Who's Misa going to watch to get better? And I talked about Celebrini. That is a typical Celebrini goal right there. Is he will try and take on those defensemen, split them. He did it earlier in the game, didn't score, but so Misa has the confidence to go try it as well, and he was successful in overtime.
0: Also, don't you think he probably was aware of the fact that one of those two guys was a forward?
1: Certainly. If it's two defensemen, maybe you're thinking something different, but as a forward, it's a little uncomfortable for us to skate backwards and attack another guy coming at, or defend a guy who's coming at you with speed. So I'm sure he realized that and took full advantage of it.
0: Well, that is a most dramatic finish for the San Jose Sharks. Michael Misa, his fourth goal. One of the great stars of the game, getting the game winner at 1:40 of overtime. But it also was a great goaltending battle. Alex Nedeljkovic and also Connor Hellebuck were outstanding in this game. And I'm still remembering that save shorthanded that Nedeljkovic made against Barron.
1: We sat here and watched the game. We called the game. There wasn't those big acrobatic goals, but near the end of the game, both goalies stood on their head to keep their team alive. And they were key saves.
0: Final score, the Sharks 2 and the Jets 1. San Jose is 2-0 against Winnipeg this season, but this most dramatic overtime victory is one that we'll remember. Stand by. We got a lot more coming up on the San Jose Sharks Audio Network.
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0: From SAP Center at San Jose, an afternoon to remember for Sharks fans. Final score in overtime, the Sharks 2 and the Winnipeg Jets 1. One of the reasons why they're going to remember this is because of the drama in which the Sharks got the victory. Great goaltending by Alex Nedeljkovic, the game-winning goal by Michael Misa. But let's talk about Michael Misa for a second. Owen Nolan, you've been around a long time. You've seen young players as teenagers succeed in the NHL. They each have their own path. Macklin Celebrini, of course, no question. But now Michael Misa is making a statement.
1: Well, if he continues to make plays like that, his future looks really bright. You got to have confidence to attack defending players like that and to score the goal. His confidence is only going to go through the roof. As long as you can continue to grow on your success, the sky's the limit for him.
0: One thing that the Sharks did yesterday was they did not shade. They did not wilt when they were challenged by the opposition. And Winnipeg challenged very early in this game when Morgan Barron scored his eighth of the season. But after that, great goaltending duel. But the Sharks, as a team, had a tough second period, but they fought their way through it and they got it back in the third.
1: We've talked about this off the air a lot, is there's ups and downs during the game. Sometimes you have so much momentum and you're getting plenty of shots in net, but you can't score a goal. So you get frustrated a little bit. And then flip side, the other team goes down, throws one on net that don't deserve a goal and it goes in. There's ups and downs in here, but you want to stay with the coach's plan, the program, continue to work hard, stick with it, and usually pays off for you.
0: What do you think of the prospects of the next decade of Sharks hockey with Macklin Celebrini and Michael Misa as your top two centers?
1: Listen, that's a good combination, but you've got some good wingers. You've got some good young D. I mean, the future is bright. We talked about this before. No one wants to call this a rebuild, but to get that bond, that brotherhood, that family atmosphere, you've got to grow the players together. They've got some great talent here. It's just continue to mature, get better. You can see it already from the beginning of the season when I called a couple games with you to now. Guys are more confident, more mature. The effort is there. So the future looks bright.
0: It doesn't happen in a vacuum either. I remember when you first came to the Sharks, San Jose was in a situation where they had to get some great, young, talented players together, you being one of them. But they also had some of those capable veterans that knew what it was like to be a pro to help guide you through. And I think that's important for this team right now, too, with people like Toffoli, like Wenberg.
1: Yeah, absolutely. You need some of that veteran leadership to show guys how to handle different situations. Like you have a guy maybe on the team who's going through a scoring slump. How does he get out of it? We talked about that earlier, is typically when you're struggling to score, you start passing more because your confidence isn't there. But in fact, you should be shooting the puck twice as much to get out of that slump, and you'll learn that from the older players.
0: Sharks win it 2-1 in overtime, and a big reason why they did that was because of the guy who was named the number one star of the game today. That, of course, is Alex Nedeljkovic, who was spectacular through much of this game, ended up with 27 saves, and he joins us right now on the Sharks Audio Network. Alex, what are your thoughts about the drama, the emotion, the excitement of getting the win today?
4: Oh, it's like, you can't put it much better than that. You know, a lot of drama, a lot of excitement, just happy, you know, you're just happy to win a game, and you know, we had a little taste of that last night against a good team, a team that we're chasing and trying to compete for a playoff spot. And same thing tonight. You know, these guys are kind of chasing us, and you know, they took it to us there a little bit at the start. Felt like I gave them a little bit of soft. The guy made a nice shot, but I felt like I was off my angle just a bit there. And nice to lock it down the rest of the way and let the guys kind of do their thing. And you know, it was never a doubt if we were going to score. It was just a matter of when, and you know, nice to get it going there at the beginning of the third, and then from there you just you know, there was never a doubt we were going to come out of there with 2 points. So it's it was a good win, good game all around from everybody.
0: Alex, one of the things that definitely has been a characteristic of this club, especially since the Olympic break, has been that even if a goal is scored against you, whether it's early or late, you guys don't wilt, you guys don't change, you guys come back, you find a way to get your game back. What's been the cause of that?
4: I mean, that's what you have to do. That's how you have to win games in this league. It doesn't matter. You make a mistake, you give up a goal, you give up two, whatever the... You know, the circumstances are, the situation is, you have to find a way to get past it, to move on, and get ready for the next shift, the next shot. That's what good teams do. Good teams don't kind of sag and let the past affect them. You realize it's a long game, and if you put in, you string enough good shifts together, you know good things are going to happen for you. And we just stuck with it. We didn't get frustrated. We didn't let the emotions get too high, get too low. And we just kept going, and then finally, when you got rewarded with it, you could just feel it. We were just had that little bit extra juice, and just kept pushing.
0: What did it feel like when the guy who scored a goal against you, Morgan Barron, was racing in shorthanded? You had to make that sterling save. I described it as you split your body into two to make the stop.
4: Yeah, I got a little lucky there. I went for a poke check, tried to be aggressive. I thought I could take away an angle, and then. He made a good move protecting the puck, and so I just tried to get low and get long and take away the bottom part of the net, and fortunately he threw it in my pad, and then we had some good back pressure there coming back, and the boys were able to bail me out and clear out any rebound that was left.
0: What about the confidence of the coaching staff in putting the young guys out there in overtime? I mean, Michael Mesa, with a tremendous effort, gets the win, but you don't often see that in the NHL, but we saw it here today.
4: Yeah, I mean we're in a win now mode. We're in a hunt, we're in a playoff chase, and whoever's going for us is going to get the call. You know, it's we have a lot of guys going right now, so it's going to be hard to make those decisions. You know, I don't envy the coaching staff and who they're going to put out, because we have, you know, 3-4 lines that can do a job on any given night and at any given time. So it was a great call there, and Meese with some confidence to take it down the middle there and take a guy one-on-one, and that's what you got to do in overtime. You have to be willing to make a play at the right moment, and he saw a moment there. He found a way to just get it through the guy enough and make a move, and then found the right spot on Helly there. So it's great to see he's coming on strong here these last couple of weeks, you know, before the break, and then and even now out of the break, he's been playing some pretty good hockey. So it's exciting to see, and it's going to be really good for us down the stretch.
0: Well, he did it, you did it, you all did it. Congratulations on the win. Fantastic game, Alex. Thanks a lot for joining us.
4: Awesome. Thanks, guys.
0: That is Alex Nedeljkovic, the winning goaltender. He was spectacular today against the Jets. Final score, the Sharks 2 and the Jets 1 in overtime. Stand by. The instant replay is coming up next on the San Jose Sharks Audio Network.
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0: It's time for the Sharks instant replay of a dramatic, exciting, incredible finish. Final score in overtime. The San Jose Sharks 2, the Winnipeg Jets 1, in front of a sellout crowd of 17,435 fans. Here's how it happened. In the first period, goaltending was definitely going to be a factor. Connor Hellebuyck, the hero of the Olympics for Team USA, had to make a glove stop very early. Michael Mesa backhands to the point, and here comes a shot. Blocked in front, turning, Eklund shoots, save, rebound, a glove stop, and a marvelous save by Connor Hellebuyck with man right in front of the goal. William Eklund, the first opportunity, and the second one right in front of the net for Barkley Goodrow. Just a few seconds after that, Winnipeg would come up the ice after an offensive blue line turnover by San Jose, and Morgan Barron would fool Alex Nedeljkovic to make it 1-0 Winnipeg. Right now, down the left side comes Morgan Barron. 2-on-1, moves in, shoots, and scores! A simple rush up the ice for Morgan Barron. He had a 2-on-1 break going, but he snapped it up top, and it gets by Alex Nedeljkovic. And Winnipeg, at 2:44 of this first period, leads it 1-0. Role players come through for Winnipeg. Morgan Barron's 8th of the season from Tanner Pearson and Cole Koepke. And as we heard on the post-game program, Alex Nedeljkovic kind of blamed himself on that one, Owen, but it was a heck of a shot, and he kind of looked over as if he was going to pass the puck. And just for that split second, that was the difference.
1: It sounded like he knew he should have probably made a better effort or a save on it, but sometimes you tip your hat to the shooter.
0: And so, 1-0 Winnipeg at the end of one, in spite of the fact that the Sharks dominated the period and outshot Winnipeg 14-8. In the second period, Winnipeg had the better of the play. It seemed like it was one team playing great defense or another team not executing offensively. Kind of a combination of both, really, on both sides. But Winnipeg had the better of the play. They outshot the Sharks 9-4. And some big saves on both sides by Hellebuyck for Winnipeg and Nedeljkovic for the Sharks. And it was still 1-0 Jets after 40 minutes of play. Again, the Sharks came out in the third looking to get their groove back, and they would. They ended up outshooting Winnipeg 13-10 in the third, but Connor Hellebuyck was really good early. Sent around on the near boards now. On the point, Stanley the shot. That hit his teammate Iafano. Headman feed. It's a breakaway for Kurashev. He stick handles in. He waits. He digs. He shoots. A save. Rebound. Sherwood.

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1: 1-0. Here come the Sharks the other way. Klingberg, drop pass, Celebrini, trying to throw it back to Klingberg, curling out from the right wing boards toward the front of the net, but the Winnipeg defense got their sticks on it, and here they come the other way. The big guys are out there for the Jets. Connor, Scheifele, Velarde. Back on defense, it's Schenn with Fleury. Sharks get the headband. 2-on-1, 3-on-1, moving in, Graf, shooting it, save, score! Hellebuyck got a piece of it. The puck was on the goal line, and Will Smith made sure that it got across the goal line. The Sharks have tied the game 1-1, but what a play by Colin Graf. As San Jose has equalized this game at 1:47 of the third. What a great goal by Will Smith. He actually batted that puck. It was on the goal line in the air, and he knocked it in. For a second, there was a thought maybe there would be a challenge for a high stick or some other type of review, but that did not occur. And I thought maybe they were looking for offside too, but that didn't look to be the problem. And as it turned out, there was no challenge, but Will Smith finished it off after the big save by Nedeljkovic. Nice play by Graf.
2: Will Smith showed his hand-eye coordination there. I thought about it after a while, but I just didn't bring it up in the air. Maybe they thought he hit it in with his hand because it was kind of close. It was up that area. I'm sure they weren't checking that it was high sticking at the point. I mean, that looked pretty obvious that it was a good goal, but maybe they were, hey, when you're desperate for points and trying to stay in the standings and climb up, you're going to look at every video angle there is to try and get the call overturned, but couldn't do it, and Will Smith finishes it in.
1: I bet you that was happening in the Sharks video room, too, because they were all holding their breath, but it looked like everything was good, and it turned out to be. Will Smith gets his 18th goal of a season. Graf and Celebrini assist at 1:47 of the third period to tie this game 1-1. Last season, Owen, Will Smith had 18 goals, and he did it in 74 games. This season, he scores 18 in his 45th game of the season.
2: That's what you want, right? You want steady improvement each year to year. Keep getting better. Keep growing as a pro and help this team win.
1: And so it was tied 1-1 early in the third. The Winnipeg Jets would come back and push after a little bit of a miscue for San Jose during a power play. Morgan Barron, the guy who got the goal in the first period for the Jets, had an amazing chance shorthanded, and Alex Nedeljkovic came up gigantically. That's Misa centering feet for Sherwood blocked, and it's out of the zone. You better get back because here comes Morgan Barron. He can skate. He's got it. Shorthanded moving in, and he shoots. What a save by Nedeljkovic. He split into two pieces as he stopped that puck and was able to get his body on it, knock it aside, much to the delight of everybody here at the Shark Tank. What a save that was, and Ned said that maybe he felt a little lucky on that one, but you have to be good to be lucky and lucky to be good. Nedeljkovic getting his body on that and making sure the game stayed tied 1-1, and that was only with about 3 minutes to play in the third period. The Sharks would push back to try to take the lead in regulation, but there was Connor Hellebuyck to make another huge stop. Will Smith knocked down behind the goal line. Play continues. Toffoli sends it across the ice. Oh, a play for Smith. He couldn't block it. A shot by Toffoli and a spectacular save by Hellebuyck diving down to his left. Good save by Hellebuyck down toward the end of the game, but 2:40 remaining in the third period. And we went to overtime with the Sharks and the Jets desperate for 2 points. One thing that happened in OT is that San Jose changed the look of what was on the ice. They didn't start this way, Owen. They started with guys that you would expect. You'd have Celebrini on the ice, a couple of other guys to try to win it. But once the line change came, they put out the young kids on the ice. What are your thoughts on that?
2: I think it's great. I mean, obviously you're going to start with your big guns to go for the kill. It's funny, we talk about the big guns and whatnot, Celebrini, he's still a young kid as well, right? But he's such a superstar and can control the play. But then you come back with Misa and Dickinson and stuff like that, and to show the players, we have confidence in you. It doesn't matter what age you are. We want to see you mature. We want to see you get better. And the boys provided a goal for him.
1: And the goal that they got was right here in overtime at 1:40. And Michael Misa, one of those young guys that was put onto the ice, had a spectacular rush to get the crowd to their feet to cheer their heroes. Little drop by

0: Finland. Here comes Miso, streaking up the middle across the line. He stick handles, he tries to split the defense, he shoots, he scores! Michael Miso in overtime, a spectacular rush up the middle, beats Connor Hellebuck, and the Sharks win it, 2-1. What a great finish, and the entire Sharks bench emptied and rushed over to the left wing corner of the Winnipeg zone to mob Michael Miso, who picked up his fourth goal of the season. The other guys that assisted on that were William Eklund and Sam Dickinson. And again, younger guys, including one 18-year-old named Michael Miso, who gets the game winner, and the Sharks get 2 points, and they are 2-1 victors.
1: You got to tip your hat to the coach for having the confidence to put those guys out there. But then again, the whole team is young. So at some point, the young guys are going to be the young guys. And I love seeing the young guys have success. They'll only get better for it, and especially the confidence from the coach.
0: Final shots on goal in the overtime. Each team had one opportunity on net. The Sharks went in, and the Jets one did not. Final totals for the game, the Sharks had 33 shots on goal, and Winnipeg had 28. San Jose's record now is upping again. They win for the 29th time this season. Their 16th win at home. The Sharks are now 29-25-4 for 62 points. While the Winnipeg Jets get 1 point, they drop back to 23-26-10, 56 points on the year. Meanwhile, San Jose is also looking forward to Tuesday's game as they play the Montreal Canadiens, as their scheduled against Canadian-based teams continue, and the Sharks striving for the playoffs also keeps going. Final score, Sharks 2, Jets 1 in overtime. That's our Sharks Instant Replay. This has been a presentation of the San Jose Sharks Audio Network.
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0: Final score. In overtime, the San Jose Sharks 2 and the Winnipeg Jets 1. 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
0: A spectacular victory for San Jose Sharks hockey here at the Tank this afternoon as they sweep the back-to-back set of matinee games yesterday against the Edmonton Oilers in regulation and today against the Winnipeg Jets in overtime. Owen Nolan, how about this? The fact that the Sharks are finding ways to get victories in close matchups, they are now 10-3 in games decided in overtime. Overall, including shootouts, the Sharks are now 12-3-1. In overtime and shootout games.
1: It's impressive, that's for sure, especially when you have a young team like that, but they're finding ways to win. And sometimes to get into the playoffs for the first time, you've got to find a way to get every single point available. And they're finding a way to do it. They just have to continue right down the stretch.
0: They were also trailing after the second period, 1-0. It's only the second time this year at home that they've come back to win a game in which they were down at the end of two. So they are now 2-7-1 in that situation. Again, little baby steps forward to get your way toward being a playoff-worthy club.
1: And they're already in the fight. So they're fighting right now. They're playing playoff hockey to get the points to get into the playoffs. So with they're fortunate enough to accomplish that and get into the playoffs. They're already in playoff mode, which is going to help instead of getting that first taste of the playoffs. Young team going, wow, this is a lot quicker. You're already battling in that so you can move forward.
0: It is now time for our three stars of the night. And, you know, you got to give a couple of honorable mentions, certainly some ways. I thought Dylan Sandberg had a really good game defensively for the Winnipeg Jets and for the Sharks also. You know, Will Smith tied the game, had a really strong effort. Alex Wenberg continues to do really good things. But the number three star today is Michael Miso, who got the game-winning goal in overtime. And it wasn't just for that. I think you pointed out his defensive coverage and his emulation of Macklin Celebrini's dedication to defense several times today.
1: Yeah, it's sometimes it's those efforts that never get credit, the back checking. And I've seen several times tonight where the back check was there. And if you want to win hockey games, you got to play defense.
0: Number two star is Connor Hellebuck, the goaltender who was the hero of the U.S. Olympic team just a couple of days ago in Milan. Made 31 saves in this game, and he gave his team a chance to win, no doubt.
1: I mean, that's how the U.S. won the gold medal, right? Their goalie gave him a chance to win, and he did the same thing tonight. There were some opportunities with the Sharks. You thought that they were going to sneak one by him, and he makes a great save and keeps his team in it.
0: But you have to find a way to make the big save if you're going to win, and Alex Nedeljkovic made one extra one that kept it out of the net. And so Nedeljkovic, who faced 28 shots and stopped 27, including 10 in the third period and one in overtime, is the number one star of today's game. We'd like to thank everybody for tuning into our broadcast and remind you that whenever the Sharks are on the ice, we're right here providing you with all of the exciting play-by-play coverage. Our statistician for today's game was Herman Solomon. The on-site engineer for our broadcast is Ryan Carlson, and our studio engineer at Network Central is Brian Welsh. For Owen Nolan, I'm Dan Rusinowski, reminding you of the final score of the game. The San Jose Sharks 2, the Winnipeg Jets 1 in overtime. Join us for the next exciting broadcast of Sharks Hockey coming your way on Tuesday as the homestand continues with the Montreal Canadiens bringing their exciting brand of hockey into the Shark Tank. Until then, thanks for joining us. So long from SAP Center.
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1: We're in the spotlight with Michael Mesa, promising forward for the San Jose Sharks. Michael, you've spent a full season in the National Hockey League. You've had a lot of experiences. What was the thing that you learned the most?
2: I think just the play off the puck, what you're doing away from the puck. I think it's important on the ice. And then I think in general, just the little habits you have to have every day, coming to the rink ready to work. And, overall, it was a fun year. And I learned a lot, so it was good.
1: Well, you're working with a couple of the other young stars in the game, in Macklin Celebrinian and Will Smith. What do you see in their game that you can pick up?
2: Yeah, no, they're both obviously great players, and for them, just being around my age helps too. And I think learning stuff from them every day. The way they show up to the rink. How dialed they are, and I think it's great for me to kind of have guys around my age like that I can, talk to about stuff. And, obviously both great players. So, lucky to have them.
1: I want to go back to Oakville, Ontario, your hometown, which has produced a lot of NHL players, Sam Gagne, John Tavares, Vic Hadfield among them. And now you're the latest in that round of players from that community. It's a community that's known for its Ford plant, if I'm not mistaken, and a whole bunch of other things too, healthcare and a suburb of Toronto. But what is it about Oakville, Ontario that lends to so many great players coming out of there?
2: Yeah, no, it's a good question. I mean, I think it's a big hockey town. Like you said, there's been a lot of players to come through here. I think Oakville in general, like their program they run, and a lot of players come through the Oakville Rangers and then get drafted to the OHL and then, further their career out. But for me, growing up here has been great, and being able to train with a lot of good players as well, it's been huge for me. So I'm proud to be from here. It's a great little city.
1: Tell me a little bit about your family. How many are in your family? What do your parents do? Were they involved in the sport of hockey? Give us their lowdown.
3: Yeah, I mean, I just have my older brother, and my parents, they weren't really hockey people growing up. My mom watched a lot of hockey, but a lot of people in my family, cousins, especially cousins, played hockey growing up. So that's kind of where I got it from, was just watching my cousins at a young age and realizing this is the sport I love and what I wanted to do. And I can't thank them enough for how much they've done for me over my career so far. And I'm just trying to give back to them.
1: What do your parents do for a living?
3: My dad is a software engineer, and he works in Toronto, and my mom works for human resources in Hamilton.
1: So obviously your dad being a software engineer, that's perfect for Silicon Valley, right?
3: Yeah, exactly.
1: Tell me a little bit about your brother. I guess with your father being a software engineer, obviously there's a college education background there. Your brother's playing at Penn State. Just give us an idea about the process by which you decided that the OHL was the way for you to go, and that the college hockey option was something that you left aside.
3: Yeah, for me, trying to follow my brother's footsteps a bit. He went to the OHL a year before me, and I wanted to join the OHL. I thought it was the most direct route to development and trying to make the NHL. They've produced the most NHL players to this day, the OHL, and it's a great league. I learned a lot in that, so I'm just trying to take what I learned from there and bring it to the next level.
1: What about Penn State, though? Was that ever an option for you to talk to a school like that?
3: I didn't really. I had no conversations with any schools. I think obviously schools reached out to my agent at times, but my path was just trying to make the Sharks do the best I can with what I'm given.
1: Who were your biggest influences when you were just a young kid starting to play the game?
2: When I first started playing, it was my cousins that got me into it. They all played in the GTHL, and going to watch their games growing up. One of my cousins played with Max Domi, so you'd always see Ty Domi at the games too, and that was pretty a big deal. I'd say my cousins were like the first ones to get me into hockey.
1: I suppose you were a Maple Leafs fan growing up?
2: Yeah, I was a Leafs fan for a bit, obviously, yeah.
1: Was Ty your favorite player, or were there somebody else?
2: My favorite player growing up was Mitch Marner. I think seeing him around at games and stuff, he was obviously a huge deal for the Leafs. And I was a Leafs fan growing up.
1: So what's it like going on the ice in the NHL now as a teenager and lining up against the Vegas Golden Knights and seeing Mitch Marner on the other side?
2: Yeah, I know, pretty cool, obviously. He, like I said, was my favorite player, and, you know, I try to model my game after him in ways and stuff. So, yeah, I mean, I definitely get to – it's cool that you get to play him more now because he's in our conference. So, yeah.
1: Back to Oakville, you know, they've got a good Tier 2 program. The Oakville Blades have produced a lot of college players and a lot of juniors. You played in Mississauga, however. What was the reasoning behind that as opposed to playing for the Blades for any extended period? How did that all work out?
2: Yeah, when I was younger, I was going to play for Oakville, but the whole program shut down for a year. So I ended up going to Mississauga. And yeah, I've been with them since I was like 8 or 9. Played with them throughout all minor hockey, and we had a good team there. So yeah, I give a lot of credit to Chris Stevenson, our coach there. And yeah, there's a lot of fun years there.
1: Well, pretty obvious that you were spotted as an outstanding young talent at a very young age. And then you decided to play junior hockey. Tell us about the process, about how you got to where you ended up in Saginaw.
2: Yeah, I applied for exceptional status year early, basically allowing me to play in the OHL as a 15-year-old. And, you know, I was fortunate enough to get that status and, you know, super grateful for that. And then Saginaw drafted me with that first pick. And spent 3 years there, and it was, you know, I made a lot of great memories. You know, it was a really fun place to play, and we had a lot of good years there. We won the Mem Cup the 1 year, and yeah, it was really, really fun time over there.
1: Well, also, you have a lot of people who influence you personally. I mean, you know, everybody goes off to junior and they're miles away from where they grew up. I suppose you had a pretty good relationship with your Billet family.
2: I did, yeah. My last year, I switched billets, and yeah, I became really close with them over the last couple of years. And like you said, yeah, they're kind of like a second family to me now. So anytime I'm in that area, and I'll definitely go see them. And I got them tickets to come watch me in Detroit. So yeah, it's cool to have, you know, another family like that can, you know, take care of you and be on your side.
1: Obviously, that's part of what happens in the sport of hockey all over the place, not just with billets, but you've got a kind of a billet situation in your first year in the NHL with the Toffoli family. Tell us how that all came about and what it turned out to be like.
2: Yeah, it was great. You know, he texted me early on in August when I was going to head down there, kind of asked me if I wanted to stay with him for a bit. And, you know, for me, it was a no-brainer to, you know, get that experience and live with Toff. And yeah, I mean, I think it helped me a lot this year, you know, being able to pick his brain whenever I want, and you know, just seeing how he, you know, his routines and what he's doing, you know, I think it really helped me for my first year.
1: Making the jump from major junior to the National Hockey League is a very difficult thing to do. What was the hardest part for you when you stepped forward and got onto the ice in the NHL and started to get some game action and had to compare it to where you were dominating and having over 130 points in the OHL?
2: Yeah, no, I thought I felt good. Thought I, you know, ended off really strong. You know, I think the biggest adjustment was probably just the strength of players and how strong everyone is. But yeah, I thought other than that, the jump was, I thought I handled it well. I did a good job with it. And, you know, I'm just excited to get going next year.
1: How satisfying is it for you to have Igor Chernyshov here? You guys were line mates for at least a little bit in the OHL, and now he gets to the National Hockey League and you're having this experience at the same time. What do you think of that?
2: It's great. I mean, it's cool to see, like you said, we played together for, you know, a year there in Saginaw. We found a lot of good chemistry together. And, you know, I think for us, we're kind of just trying to repeat that over in San Jose. And I thought, you know, we did a pretty good job of it this year. And, you know, there's a lot more to come from us. So.
1: Well, certainly. And the learning experience, too, is dealing with playing hockey as a profession rather than just playing for fun or thinking about and dreaming about getting to the NHL. Now you're playing for your career. And you right away noticed certainly that the people are stronger in the NHL. They react faster. And you ended up having quite an interesting season. You played 7 games in the first half of the year. Then you were down with an injury. Then you went to the World Junior. You had a conditioning experience in the American Hockey League, and you got back to the NHL for the second half of the year and really came on strong. That's a lot of things to kind of put into perspective, but where do you start with that? And what was the most difficult part of it?
2: Yeah, I mean, I think the injury obviously sucks. You never want to miss games, and I think it's a grind to kind of get back and get back up to speed and stuff. But once I found my runways, I thought I did a pretty good job with it. And but like you said, yeah, it was a pretty crazy year, kind of being all over the place, getting the different experiences at World Juniors and the AHL. And for me, I think like everyone's path is a little different. And I thought honestly think the World Juniors and the AHL both helped me a lot. So yeah, I think it honestly just helped me make me a better player.
1: A lot of people don't know much about the AHL. They certainly understand the National Hockey League, but in your limited time there, did you get the idea that it's a pretty darn good league?
2: Yeah, it's I mean one of the best leagues in the world. So yeah, it was definitely a little different than the NHL. Just guys are kind of fighting for their life, and guys are running around. There's a lot of physical play, so it's just something you got to take into account. But yeah, like you said, it's a great league, and there's yeah a lot of good hockey down there.
1: Well, you got a lot of mentorship from John McCarthy and the coaching staff there, and of course, the coaches with the San Jose Sharks. But I want to talk also about people like Mike Potenza, who's a strength and conditioning guy and understands everything about nutrition. How often do you consult people like that during the course of your year to figure out what's the best, I guess you could say, mixture for you to be at your best when it's time to get on the ice?
2: Yeah, Potsy was great. Talking to him throughout the whole year, having conversations with him weekly about, my routine and what I should be eating, how I should be sleeping, stuff like that. And then obviously you come home for the summer and it's nice that I've been in touch with him and we kind of got a plan for what I want to do this summer. And yeah, to staying connected with him has been huge. He really helped me.
1: Western Conference teams don't have as many practice days as they do in the Eastern Conference, and so the way that you train and the way that you get your sleep has to be a little bit different with all the travel. How did you get through that? What was the biggest challenge of it? And were there any times in the season where you wondered if you were really prepared to play?
2: Yeah, I mean it's definitely something you kind of got to work into your own routine. You just got to find something that works for you on long flights, for example, like sleeping a little bit on the plane so you're not, as tired and you can crash right when you get to the hotel, or maybe what you're eating the night before, or just like how you prepare it. It all kind of comes into play, and I think the best thing is kind of just trying to find a routine that works for you and sticking with it.
1: Did you hit the wall at any point? I suppose maybe not because you were out for a while with an injury, but can you anticipate what it's going to be like being healthy for as best as any player is for 82 games and getting through that grind and then maybe getting to the playoffs?
2: Yeah, no, that's the goal. I mean, to get to the playoffs and go for a run. And I think by the end of the season you could kind of tell the games picked up and it was more like playoff hockey. And yeah, it's always the best time. So yeah, that was good.
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1: We're visiting with Michael Mesa of the San Jose Sharks, drafted second overall in his draft year. Michael, I want to ask about a couple of your young teammates. We already mentioned the Macklin Celebrini and Will Smith, very talented players from different backgrounds from you. They both played in college hockey. What are the things you notice about each of them that just jump out about them as players?
2: Yeah, I think for Smitty, he's obviously super talented. I think the way he sees the ice and the way how him and Mac kind of have that chemistry together, they're always finding each other, making plays, and he always has a really good scoring touch. So he's an incredible player. And then there's obviously Mac, and he's one of the best in the league already. And we're like I said, we're lucky to have him. And the way he's so determined on the ice, how hardworking he is. He's the leader of our team. So yeah, I think everyone's on board with him, and yeah, it's pretty cool to see what those two have done so far.
1: What do you learn about playing away from the puck when you watch Macklin out there?
2: Yeah, I think it's just his real. He's really relentless. He's like I said, he's hardworking. He never takes a shift off. So it's something that I've learned. There's never shifts off, never nights off. You gotta always just be ready to go, and that's something I've kind of picked up from him.
1: But you also can't score on every play, and you can't, make that great back check on every play. Sometimes you just have to pick your spots. Was that something that every player has to go through in the NHL to understand how to get through a year?
2: Yeah, I mean, I think everyone knows there's ups and downs, and I think for me and players in general, it's just gotta stick with it. Some days you're not gonna feel the best, and I think the best things is coming to practice the next day and wanting to improve. So for that next game, you're ready. And but it's just, I think it's something you gotta adjust to and not get worked up at yourself if you have a bad game or an off game. You just kind of gotta keep pushing.
1: Well, you really came into the OHL with an explosion, obviously with exceptional status. You get to play at a very young age. Bobby Orr was also very young when he played for the Oshawa Generals back in the 1960s, but that was really rare back then to see somebody that was much younger playing against older players. How do you think that that has prepared you for going up against men in NHL training camps, playing against guys that are much older than you?
3: I think it's something I've had to deal with. Like you said, I entered the OHL at 15, so everyone's kind of much older, stronger than me, and it's for me, I think it's more just listening in the room and taking advice from older guys on the team, and seeing how I can improve my game, because like you said, there's a lot of grown men out there, and it's a stronger, faster game, so just learning day by day is on and off the ice what I'm going to do.
1: What about the off the ice part? After all, when you were in the OHL, you were much younger in many respects than the other guys on the team. What's that like to go through that and have to kind of upgrade your maturity a little bit?
3: Yeah, totally. I think, for me, I've been dealing with a lot of older players in my career, so it forced me to gain maturity quicker. Learn the right way and how to kind of be a pro. You see all these older guys' work ethics and just the stuff they're putting in the gym and how they're treating their bodies off the ice, what they eat. So it's great to be here now and finally get to experience that.
1: Want to talk about the art of the faceoff. You're a center iceman, and obviously you're going to be asked to win a lot of very important draws. What did you learn about taking faceoffs in the NHL from people like Mike Ricci and from the coaching staff that you work with this year?
2: Yeah, Reach, Olmes, there was a lot of guys that helped me out this year with face-offs. Dellandrea, Gaudette, all those guys. We used to take face-offs together, after morning skates and just work on little things. And then like some of the coaches would, give us pointers, kind of see like what we're doing, test some things out against like Deli and Gods and see what we see different and what we're doing the same. So just stuff like that, I think, obviously helps for the game. And then before the game, you're doing video on the other team's centers just to see what they do, because I think it's really important to kind of start with the puck and have possession. Face-offs are huge for me, and I think they're a huge part of the game.
1: What a lot of people don't understand is you guys are the best players in the world, but yet you spend a lot of your time working on the most basic things: skating, stick handling, face-offs, back checking. These are things that that kids don't like to do, but they're things that they have to do if they want to be the best in the world, wouldn't you say?
2: I think like you said it spot on there. I mean, you gotta get all the basic things down and just keep practicing at repetition. And I think we did a lot of that.
1: How do you decide whether you're going to take an optional skate? Sometimes the coaches do that, and especially the morning of the game. When do you decide that your body needs to rest, and what are the signs that you feel when that happens, if there are any?
2: I mean, sometimes we'd have optional morning skates. Sometimes it'd be a full morning skate. I think for some older guys, it's kind of just depending on how they're feeling. But for me, specifically, I like to morning skate, usually the day of, like just get out there for 15, 20 minutes, just feel the puck, get my legs moving.
1: How big is a routine to you? The idea that you're doing the same thing every single day. If you do all those things, then you score a couple of goals that night. You want to replicate that the next day all the time?
2: Yeah, I mean, I think so. If you score a couple of goals in a game and you had a good day, good routine, then yeah, I'd keep doing that.
1: What was the hardest part of your first season in the NHL? Besides, I know the injury was a big part of that, but mentally, what was the greatest challenge?
2: I think you kind of said it was just that injury kind of, it was a little, draining mentally on me, just being out for so long. I was out for a couple months basically. So, the hardest part was just to, stay motivated every day and, just realize it's going to get better eventually. And, it was a grind to kind of get back up to speed, but, you know, injuries are part of the game, so you just kind of got to get through them.
1: With Macklin Celebrini having such a successful first couple of years and now already one of the premier players in the game, fourth in the running for the Hart Trophy in his second season and one of the final three in the running for the Ted Lindsay Award presented and voted upon by the NHL players, that presents an interesting scenario for somebody like yourself, because when you have somebody that's so special like that, that steps right in and automatically has success, everybody starts saying, well, the next 18-year-old is going to do the same thing. But yet everybody develops a little differently. Did you ever feel any expectation there because of that, or any pressure?
2: No, I mean, I like playing with him and knowing that he's on our team. You know, he's a great, great person to be around. And for me, it's kind of just learning stuff from him. Like you said, he's already one of the best players in the league. So, you know, whenever I can learn from him or pick his brain, it's awesome. So, you know, I'm really happy about that.
1: Well, we know you're going to get there, too. You're going to be one of the best players in the league on your own pace. And obviously, that's something that everybody in San Jose is excited about seeing. What about the whole makeup of this team? The fact that there's a lot of excitement around the Sharks, not just about Macklin and Will, but about yourself, about young players on the team, like Sam Dickinson and goaltender Yaroslav Askarov. And it looks like that there's something very special being built here. Is that something that you feel?
2: Yeah, definitely. We got so much talent on our team, and I think it's an exciting time for San Jose.
1: What about the fact that in your first season in the NHL, the team that was out of the playoffs had a tremendous improvement, going from 52 points to 86, and really taking a step forward and being in the hunt until the end of the season? What did that feel like to be part of that?
2: It was fun. It was so much fun. I mean, you know, like I said earlier, playing in those late games, you know, that every point matters. I mean, every point matters throughout the whole season. But like, as you come down to those final games, you really got to, you know, try and find, you know, 2 points and win. And, you know, we did that for a bit. And I think it was fun to be a part of. So
1: we've talked a little bit about your brother, Luke, who plays at Penn State. What kind of a player is he?
2: Yeah, he's probably my biggest supporter, and I think I'm his biggest supporter. We got each other's backs. It's great to have kind of a brother around your age too, so you can, you know, kind of go through similar processes. He got drafted a couple years before me, so it's been cool to kind of share this ride with him. And you know, I got no doubt he's going to eventually play in the NHL. He's been doing good things at Penn State, and you know, I'm excited for his journey as well. So it's pretty cool to have, you know, a brother kind of going through the same things.
1: Well, this brother has Macklin Celebrini and Will Smith to play with in San Jose, but your brother Luke has Gavin McKenna. Any scouting reports on Gavin? I know you know him pretty well.
2: Yeah, no, I got to know Gav well over World Juniors too, and yeah, he's a great, great guy, and I got no doubt he's going to do well. So he's a great player.
1: What makes him an outstanding player?
2: I think he's just really smart. He's one of the smartest players I've played with. The way he, you know, can slow the game down. He kind of reminds me of Kucherov in ways sometimes, the way he slows the play down and, you know, plays to the speed he wants to play to. And, you know, we saw, you know, a lot of glimpses of that over the World Juniors, and he had a great, great year at Penn State. So, he's going to do a lot of great things in the league. And, I'm excited to see where he goes.
1: You know, you talk about using your speed. That's one of your greatest strengths, and I think you surprised a couple of guys down the stretch in the NHL with your ability to accelerate. How do you make most use of that?
2: Yeah, for me, speed's one of my biggest assets, so just try to skate as fast as you can. When every time you're on the ice, it's important, and you know, for me, that's a big part of my game. So you know, I know my coaches are always on me about skating, and just got to you know, always try to play to your advantages.
1: And I was speaking about living with veteran players. Will Smith is spending a lot of time with Patrick Marleau, staying with him. And in many respects, some of the aspects of your game remind me of the way Patty was when he was an 18, 19-year-old. Have you had much time to spend with him to talk about the game?
2: Not as much. Marleau, I still obviously talk to him a lot around the rink and stuff. You always see him come by the rink sometimes. And like him and Jumbo, just having both those, you know, they're both Hall of Famers, and having them around, it's pretty cool.
1: What about Joe Thornton and what his presence in the Sharks dressing room even now is like?
2: Yeah, it's always great seeing him there at the rink, and you know, he knows how to make the boys laugh. And I got to, you know, got to know him well over this year. Last year, he went to his house for a couple of dinners, and you know, still stay in touch with him. So he's he's been great for me.
1: What's the biggest thing that you have to work on in the summer?
2: Everything, Dan. I think I gotta, you know, keep getting faster, keep getting stronger. Obviously, put some weight on in the gym, but then spending a lot of time on mobility stretching. Just don't want to, you know, I want to come into the season healthy and not have to worry about any injuries. So that's another big part of it, I think, for me.
1: A lot of it is how you prepare the body. You talk about stretching. A lot of people say that that's not really that important, but you can eliminate a lot of injuries when you do stretch properly, especially on the day of a game, but every time you're on the ice. But what about that strength factor, the fact that, you need to be stronger to just to get through 82 games and then even a long playoff run?
2: Yeah, exactly. You want to, you know, have the endurance, have the strength to last 82 games and, you know, hopefully go for a playoff run. And it kind of all stems from what you do in the summer and, you know, how you're preparing yourself to come into the season.
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4: We're getting to know Michael Mesa of the San Jose Sharks a little bit better today in the Spotlight.
1: What do you like to do when you're away from the rink? What's your favorite pastime?
2: I mean, my days are kind of just like workout, skating, and then I'll go golfing. Like go golfing with some of my buddies or my brother. Maybe grab some dinner on a patio after and then call it a night. That's usually what my days look like right now.
1: But you have to cook the right food. Are you a good cook yet?
2: Yeah, I'm getting there. I've been on the barbecue a little bit with my dad, helping him out. Make some breakfast. Normally my mom's still making the dinner, but I help out as much as I can. They've been teaching me some stuff because I gotta know some cooking skills for next year. So,
1: well, some of the guys are really good at it, and they've had a few competitions in the barbecue. So I think maybe you gotta maybe initiate that next year. I think that'd be pretty good, wouldn't you?
2: I agree. Yeah, we'll get to that.
4: By the way, on a game day, what's your favorite pregame meal?
3: Well, normally I'm just chicken, rice, and broccoli. Like, that's my go-to. In the U.S. too, it's nice because they do have that Chick-fil-A sauce. I'll always add that with my chicken. I've been liking it, and then, yeah, that's I've been doing that for the last couple of years.
4: Who was the biggest influence in your hockey playing life, would you say?
3: Probably my brother and my cousins, just because they're all older than me and they all played. You know, my cousins really got me into the sport, watching them at a young age playing the GTHL and follow their games. Then just for my brother as well, he's a little older than me, you know, saw him go through the OHL, the draft, and kind of follow in his footsteps. So, yeah, I'd say them.
1: You mentioned you're going to be very well prepared. You're going to work really hard. What's the biggest challenge for the Sharks to get to that next level? What do you see in the Pacific Division and the rest of the league that's going to push you back and make you step forward and earn that playoff spot?
2: Yeah, it's a good question. I mean, I thought, you know, we had a really good year last year and, you know, made a huge jump like everyone knows. And I think we kind of got to just keep sticking to that. Like, we got a great team. So it's kind of hard to say like what we have to do, but you know, I think once the season comes around, I think, you know, we'll be ready, and I got no doubt we'll you know, try to make that playoff push.
4: If you were to describe a way or a couple of characteristics, if you were to say what kind of a hockey player am I, how would you say it?
3: I think the first thing that comes to mind is probably just creative. You know, I like to see the ice with my vision. I think I'm, you know, fast. Playmaker kind of all over the ice, but the first word is probably just creative, especially in the offensive zone. Just like to make plays, and you know, I think I see the ice very well.
4: One thing that creative players do is they make the most use of their time, and in fact they even create more time for themselves. Would you say that's something that you try to do?
3: Yeah, you know, I think carrying the puck in the offensive zone, I like to, you know, slow the play down a lot, you know, find my next option, and always try and make the right play.
4: You seem to also be, given your stats, you like to make your teammates better and get the puck to them for a lot of goals.
3: Yeah, absolutely. I mean, I've always been, I think more now, I'm on a two-on-one, it might be shot first, but if the pass is always there, I like to just make that play and, you know, make my teammates feel good about themselves.
4: We look forward to seeing a lot of that on the ice. Thanks a lot, Michael, for being with us.
2: Thanks, Dan. Appreciate you having me.
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6: All right, it is draft season, and so now I am going back to my good friend Corey Promin of The Athletic, who does phenomenal work. If you are not reading his work, I will say shame on you, shame on you. Corey, what's going on, man? How are you doing?
7: I'm doing well. Thank you for having me again.
6: Of course, man. And I was, you know, laughing to myself as the draft lottery was going on the other day because I couldn't help but think about the fact that so much of this comes down to whether or not these randomized balls go in a team's favor. I mean, I can only imagine what went through the minds of Vancouver fans, or a couple years ago, what went through the minds of Islanders fans when they made a big jump. And of course, we saw the Sharks make a jump, and more on that in a moment. But I mean, there is a level of not absurdity, but it's just kind of like we're all speculating and judging so much of these big picks when nothing is really known until you know where the pick is going to be.
7: Absolutely. Another thing we tend to judge is the direction and the strategy that these teams tend to take when they're trying to, you know, rebuild, retool, et cetera. And, you know, there was a point in time before the McDavid era when that kind of situation happened where they had like the race to the bottom there, because you were guaranteed if you finished last, you got at least a second pick. And there was that whole, you know, McEichel situation. You know, teams had, there was actually a strategy to it. Now there really is no strategy. The odds have been, first they lowered the odds. So that, yeah. You know, you have worse odds now, even if you have the worst records. And then obviously the multiple lottery draws. It's really difficult to rebuild in the NHL right now. And it does take an extreme amount of luck as opposed to strategy. And the Sharks, I think, obviously had some luck go their way, not only by winning the lottery during the Celebrini year, by winning the lottery in a year where there was that kind of player. Mm-hmm. There are years where it's like, oh, an Owen Power draft or something like that, or a Slafkovský draft. Obviously, they're still really good players. They're in the second round of the playoffs right now, but you know, they're not that level of prospect. So it's an unfortunate reality for fans of teams, you know, that have been cheering for some really bad teams for a long time, that quite a lot of this just comes down to dumb luck.
6: I also think it's interesting, just to jump off of this, is the comparison of how it's viewed right now in the NHL versus the NBA, because they've come under fire for a huge tanking discussion. And obviously that's because it's like there were the playoff teams and there were everybody else, but it is such a different viewpoint. I don't know if that's just because of the NHL, just the culture and the differences that are compared to the NBA, but did that cross your mind at all this year? Because this year, I think more than the last couple of years, there was no team that was truly way, way down at the bottom, not like the Sharks or Blackhawks have been a couple of years ago. I mean, Vancouver was bad, no doubt about it, but not in the same conversation as what we saw the last few years.
7: Yeah, the sports are different in that regard. Like in the NBA, the standings are pretty much set in stone after 30 or 40 games. You kind of know who the contenders and the pretenders are and who's in the playoff mix. In hockey, things can change quite significantly from December to the end of the seasons. You can make significant pushes or free falls over the course of 20 to 40 games. It takes usually 60, 70 games for really the standings to work themselves out. So yeah, you are going to see, you know, rebuilding teams and teams designed to not really designed to lose, but not really designed to win either. But it's kind of what I said before, there is no really great strategy for that. At least in basketball, if you get one or two really good players, you could become a playoff team real quickly. In hockey, like as good as Celebrini is, and as good as, you know, you know, deserved MVP candidate this season, the Sharks still weren't in the playoffs. Yeah. Like in hockey, it takes a long time to build a really good team. You need an army. So I think those are the kind of the distinct differences there.
6: How surprised were you when you saw the Sharks jump to number two?
7: Obviously surprised, just given the odds. But it's a great opportunity for them. Obviously you look at their great young core. They've had numerous high picks now in recent years. And this is a year now, kind of like Utah was in the past year, where they were taking significant steps forward and they still end up getting a high pick. And it's not because of their play, just because of luck. Utah jumping up to get, jumping up to 10 spots last year. And they got the fourth pick last year to pick Caleb Desnoyers. So now I think you're looking at where they are as an organization. I still think there's a lot of work there to be done. A lot of, you know, it's still a really, really young team. you're excited by the direction of the kids, obviously Celebrity, but also, you know, you look at how Chernyshev played this year. You look at, you know, Will Smith. You like the second half from Michael Misa. Mm-hmm. And you think, okay, you get one more premium piece in here and nothing's ever guaranteed. But you can start to see a foundation being built where you can say in 3, 4, 5 years from now, this could be a team that could do some damage.
6: Before we get into the article, I do want to ask you this. If I made you the GM of the San Jose Sharks, assuming Gavin McKenna goes number one, are you going after a defenseman or are you looking at Stenberg? Because one thing that Mike Greer said in the season-ending immediate availability was that we're not at a need yet where we can go after need. We have to draft the best available player. But he also said that, I am sure, not assuming that he was going to jump up to a top five pick, let alone the number two pick. So let me put you in the driver's seat for a moment. What would you do?
7: Well, I kind of think like Chase Reed, which I think is the defense, and they'll get discussed here, and Stenberg are like really, really close as prospects. So I understand when, and I talk to NHL people about this all the time, when you talk about needs, you don't want to go off the value spectrum. You don't want to take a player that is, several grades worse than the other player because of positional need. But I think if it's close, it's something you absolutely have to consider. Because I think if you draft someone like Stenberg or McKenna at two, you have to envision now where are they going to fit in your lineup over the next decade. And I think like McKenna and Will Smith, they kind of would take away from each other a little bit because you figure the role they would have on a line with Celebrini or a line they would have on the Sharks power play would be similar. I think Stenberg's a little different in that regard, in that he's kind of more of like a hard skill guy, more of a net front skill guy, I think, long term. But I think you look at this team, they've used three top four picks now in the last couple of years in Celebrini, Misa, and Smith. Dickinson's a really good player. He's not a power play guy. So I think if you're like me and you think Stenberg versus Chase Reed is a very close call, and you look at, we don't have a power play quarterback, you probably have a pressing need for significant top four future defense talent still. I think you can, and just the premium position element, that would be my lean right now. I think Stenberg though is a perfectly reasonable pick. I think he could be like a Jake Gensel type long term. He's got 70 point potential. You know, even though he's 5'11", it's hard skill. It's, you know, very talented, competitive player. It'd be a close call for me. I think you want to see, Stenberg's season isn't over yet. I think you're still waiting to get all the data, see how he does at the Men's World Championships, for example, against NHL players. But my lean currently would be towards a defenseman, I think.
6: Let's talk about the article, though, and, you know, projecting out the careers and where these guys are going to be. You know, how do you go about looking at what a player is versus what he will be? Because I always go back to not just one individual guy or anything like that, but there's certain players who, when they get put amongst the best players, you can see that that is an elevation of their own game, is that maybe they were slowed down at lower levels by, yes, their individual talent was immense, but suddenly when they're surrounded by the other guys moving at the same speed, they also go up in value as well. I think that's always the wild card to me. So, you know, if you could just talk about that too a little bit.
7: Yeah, you mentioned speed. I think that's an important criteria there, is that I think when you watch guys at the junior level, the high school level, the college level, the things that are easy to identify right off the hop is how fast are they, and just their athleticism, their size, their frames. Because you figure, you know, if a guy is 6'3 and fast in junior, he's going to be 6'3 and fast in the NHL. It's the other variables that can get a little lost sometimes. Exactly how skilled they are, how smart they are, how much offense they really have. There's a lot of context that can be lost in that. You know, there's a lot of variables in terms of their team they're on, the league they're in, the environment they're in, and it creates uncertainty. And I think you try to capture that uncertainty in the projections, but it's why, you know, when you think of defensemen like Reed and Keaton Verhoeve and Albert Smith and Carson Carlos, these big, mobile, tough defensemen, you got to figure they're still going to be big, mobile, and competitive in the NHL. The level of offense they have, you know, we'll see. Some might pan out as a power play guys or a 40, 50 point guy. Some may not. But when you're drafting a guy who's basically just offense driven, like someone like McKenna or Stenberg at one or two, they've basically got to score 80, 70 points for them to maximize on their value. Yeah. Otherwise, you're basically just drafting Neil Yakupov or Jonathan Drouin at that spot. So that's kind of the risk there. And I think those are the things that NHL teams struggle with, is they think of what the talent, but they also, I know for a fact that a lot of teams have to consider the what if this doesn't go exactly the way we planned, is it still a valuable player or is it a replaceable player?
6: Yeah. And that was the angle that you went with the optimist, pessimist viewpoint. But it's interesting because even in that quote unquote pessimist viewpoint, you're still saying this is a, you know, this is a second line guy who's going to be productive for the majority of his career. I mean, it's, you can see that there is the difference of the guy. It's like the ceiling to floor, and their floor is still pretty darn high.
7: Yeah. And obviously there's, I probably shouldn't have been as definitive. Obviously there's scenarios where guys just flat out miss, like a Yakupov kind of thing, but you try to be like within the realm of realism. Like, I don't think, you know, I think even if someone like a Stenberg or McKenna, that doesn't go super well for them, I still think they're so talented and they're going to play. They're going to help an NHL team. It's just a matter, are there going to be, is McKenna going to be Patrick Kane, or is he going to be, you know, a level or two below that? I think that's the debate going on in the NHL right now.
6: When you look back at the season that Michael Mesa had this year, did he play or look like the player you expected him to be in year number one, or is it hard to judge his season because he didn't play the first few games, then was in the lineup, in and outs, injury, World Juniors, comes back, and then finally you have the roughly the second half, or at least the final third of the season to judge? But is that enough for you to look at and say, oh, okay, this is or is not what I was projecting?
7: Yeah, it's a good question, and I think he's a guy who would have significantly benefited from the incoming changes to the American Hockey League, where a first-round pick will be able to play at age 18 coming out of the CHL starting next season. You know, you probably would have envisioned him in the first half trying to get some games in the American League if that was possible for a significant stretch of time. And then he obviously, like I said, bumpy start, that his World Juniors was just okay. Mm-hmm. But then he comes back second half, looks very promising. Looks a lot like the guy like he was in junior, tremendous skater, high skill level, direct style of play. I think the first half, I'm not going to lie, looked a little rocky. Then he'll go to the World Juniors. He'll light it up. You're like, hey, he doesn't, you're like, oh, this is going tough now. But then I think based on how he finished the year as an 18-year-old in the NHL, on a team that was trying to win, this wasn't like a bottom feeding team. This was a team trying to win games. He was in the lineup. He's contributing. I think you're happy with where he is. I don't think he's significantly ahead or significantly behind where I think he was, but I think he looks like a guy who's deserving to be a second or third overall pick like he was last year. And I think he looks like he's on track. We'll see how next season go. Hopefully it's not as bumpy, but I think you have to be optimistic by those last couple of months of the season.
6: Why do you think that the thoughts on Gavin McKenna were kind of up and down over the course of the year? Because I know that, you know, there's still the discourse over, you know, college hockey versus, you know, playing major juniors and that extent and, you know, coming over, you know, from one pathway versus another. But it seemed like he fell out of favor for a little bit, and then now suddenly he's been elevated back up to the top of the list. Did that ever waver in your mind, or have you ever, you know, really thought about why people were kind of up and down on him? I mean, I know there was the incident of which, I don't know, if you insult a man's mother with the son right next to him, it might not go well for you. I wasn't too put off by that, but just watching him, you know, and how he was viewed by, you know, the pundits everywhere, were you confused by it, or did you kind of have the same reaction?
7: No, I wasn't confused. I kind of thought he was like an average number one pick coming into the season. Like, I mean, he played on the same team as Matt Schaefer twice, mm-hmm. The previous season at the World Juniors and at the Hlinka Gretzky, and he's a late birth, and Schaefer was one of the earliest, the youngest players in the last year's draft. So they're only like 3 months apart. And like Schaefer was clearly better than him in both tournaments. So yeah, I kind of like thought like this is a really good player, but there was a pathway for some bumps. And then that first half of the season, he just didn't play really well. He was barely over a point per game in college. And then the second half of the season, after a really good World Juniors, he comes back and he's lights out good in the second half of the year. The 10-point weekend against Ohio State that everybody was talking about. And of course, just, you know, leading one of the leading scorers in college by the end of it. It's why I kind of, you mentioned that debate. I always find it funny. I see some people mention like, oh, maybe they should have stayed in junior or whatever. It's like, I don't know. He was third in college in scoring. I think he had a pretty good year. I don't think that's where this conversation is stemming from. I think there's, you know, I think when you pick number one overall, you're always envisioning you're envisioning Austin Matthews, you're envisioning McDavid and Celebrini and Schaefer, premium position guys, premium toolkits. Mm-hmm. Like that's kind of like the dream scenario when you get the number one pick. It's usually not a smaller winger who, even if he becomes Patrick Kane, which would be like obviously an absolute, you know, that's a Hall of Famer. Like that'd be wonderful. I think there is still some, that player profile has risks. He's not an elite skater. He's not an elite competitor. So I think he's got to like do what basically he's done his whole life, which is, you know, score in buckets in the NHL to be a foundational piece. And so there's some risk that doesn't happen. And I think that's kind of where this debate stems from. But the issue is this draft class doesn't have really a really, really clear alternative. It's just kind of like a group of guys. So it's why he still has a very good claim to number one pick. He's still the most talented player in this draft.
6: Well, you bring up an interesting point that I don't think people talk about enough, is that sometimes there is a consensus number one, but that doesn't mean that it's a consensus number one, like you alluded to, that's like an Austin Matthews, Connor McDavid type player who is immediately franchise changing and defining. And I think sometimes that gets lost in the weeds a little bit.
7: Yeah, like I think McKenna is a lot closer to like where Slavkovsky was, to Power, to Nico Hischier, like a really, really good prospect. Mm-hmm. Someone who's going to become really important and play big minutes, score a lot, be a big part of their power play. But I don't think people in the league are looking at this guy as like I know even McKenna's biggest fans I talked to in the league are not talking about him the way they talked about Matthew Schaefer a year ago. Mm-hmm.
6: Did you expect Matthew Schaefer to be as good as he was this year?
7: No, he played like 20 games in his junior career. Sorry, the OHL last season. He had 2 goals or whatever. Like, and I love Schaefer. Mm-hmm. I did. Like, I thought he was the guy. Like, I thought great, great player. Could be like a Miro Heiskanen, Jake Sanderson type of player. So obviously, you know, elite NHL players. I thought that was but the level of offense he showed this year was, I did not see that coming. I thought he was going to play really well. I kind of chuckled a little bit when people told me in this last summer that he's going back to junior. I'm like, no, guys, like he's too good for that. But what he did this year was just, one of the most unique 18-year-old seasons we've ever seen.
6: What about Macklin Celebrini's year two, even after seeing what he did in year number one after missing 12 games? Was that jump still shocking to you? Because I'm sure, I remember we talked about it. You know, you were very impressed with Celebrini. And then, you know, I think we talked in like February of his first year, and then we talked around draft time last year, and, you know, you said, yeah, you know, this was why he was rated so highly and regarded as such. But, you know, a lot of people did not expect him to have 115 points on a team that's outside the playoffs this year.
7: What was the margin between him and the next highest scorer? What was it, like 50 or 60 points, like that?
6: It's significant, yeah.
7: Yeah, it's just crazy. Yeah, I mean, I think everyone knows, I compared him to Sidney Crosby coming up. Like, I thought, this guy has potential to become a really, really elite player. But just given that the supporting cast is not yet quite developed around him, it's talented, but it's not, you know, there's no, like, you know, high-end veterans that they've really brought in yet. And it's just a lot of kids. It's, it's crazy. I mean, you look at what he did at the Olympics, too. It's, this is a guy he could have been.
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1: But this wasn't a good hockey team. Like this was like, I think even at even strength, they were getting, you know, outchanced significantly on a nightly basis. And like, it's just one of the more unique seasons I've seen from a teenager, like kind of like Schaefer, but even more different. And like, he really just willed them into that playoff race. They didn't deserve to be there. If you looked at the rest of the roster and like the goaltending and like that wasn't a playoff team, but that they were in that playoff race for so long, I just think speaks to just how special he is. And like, this is a guy who, you know, I work in hockey. People, my friends and family know I work in hockey. He's the only guy I get like random texts and stuff like that, or like mess or calls from like distant family members to like talk to me about him and stuff like that kind of thing. Like, I think what he has become, I think, is really special. And obviously we'll see how he continues to go from here.
2: Yeah, no. And to that effect, the Celebrini effect, a year or 2 years ago, people were not sending me your articles when they came out. Now they do. And I've had, there's a couple other guys with The Athletic and some YouTube creators who 2 years ago, they weren't watching that. But now, because of the Celebrini effect, they say, oh, did you watch this? Did you read this? Did you check that? You know, it's very, very, you know, wild to watch how quickly it's happened. You know, before I forget, because I want to ask you about this, the defenseman development pathway. A lot of people, depending on who you talk to, they say, oh, it takes 50, 100, 150, 200 games for those guys to really show who they are in the NHL. As more and more young defensemen are getting pushed up into the NHL, do you think that that number is reducing or increasing? And do you think you know anything more about defenseman development now than maybe you did 5 years ago?
1: Well, I think it depends. I think it depends on the player. Obviously, I mean, you just mentioned Schaefer, who just stepped into the league and immediately was a star. I mean, he's the outlier. There's been a lot of really high defense picks the last couple of years. You know, you had that draft with Lev Shunov and Zane Parekh and Carter Yakimchuk and Ziv Boyum, and of course Dickinson with the Sharks. And none of them have really kind of elevated, you know, just quite yet. Saliev still hasn't even come over from New Jersey. So I think there's a little bit of a balance in there. I think, you know, history has tended to show that forwards tend to make the quicker jump. I think that coaches are harder on their defensemen when it comes to, you know, the both sides of the puck argument. So I can understand, you know, that element a little bit, but I think as well, you still need the puck, you still need to score. And I think there will be times when, if you draft a defenseman with significant offensive talent, teams still find a way to play those guys, because they still need to, they need someone to run a power play, and they need someone to get the puck out of their zone. So to answer your question more directly, I don't know how much I've learned more than usual, other than just the typical that if you're going to play in the NHL, you better not be soft and you better compete and try. And like, even if you're not a perfect defender, you better at least try. I think that's the only real rule that I've seen. Yeah. But generally, I think if you're good, teams will find a spot for you.
2: And just as a final quick one, what do you think the odds are that somebody's going to make a pretty enticing offer to Mike Greer to move that number two pick?
1: I know that, I'm sure these conversations always happen. I feel like the stars have aligned here for the Sharks. I mean, whether it's Reed or Carls or Verhoeff or Smith, like those are the guys they absolutely need right now in this rebuild. I would not overthink this one. Like, I think they were not going to get one of these premium defense prospects a few weeks ago, and they've kind of been gifted this now, and I think you have to take full advantage of that.
2: Corey, great stuff as always, man. I appreciate your time, and I'll bug you again soon, all right?
1: Sure thing. Thank you.
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0: It's my great pleasure to welcome to our broadcast today Bernie Nichols, one of the great personalities in the history of the San Jose Sharks. He played for the Sharks from 1996 to 1999, had three outstanding seasons where his National Hockey League career came to a close. And Bernie, it's always good to see you. I understand that you're doing some hunting in Ontario.
1: Well, that's my passion, as you know, Dan, probably. Ever since I retired, I come back and got to do what I couldn't do with my dad for the 18 or so years that I played in the NHL. So always good to be back home.
0: Bernie is the author of a new book called From Floodlights to Bright Lights, and it is a very interesting account of his career, which was very lengthy in the National Hockey League, over 1,100 games, 475 goals, and 1,200 points. And I actually got to call a lot of those points over the years because you played in Los Angeles, and of course, we were in San Jose, and then, of course, after that, you came to the Sharks for 3 years. But tell us a little bit about the motivation for writing the book.
1: My story, coming from such a small town, which a lot of Canadian boys do, but I came from a small town of 100, maybe 100 people, and go to Los Angeles, 10 million people. The journey along the way, I had different people said that, you know, it would probably be an interesting read. So I just thought, why not? And I just think that, you know, the people you get to meet along the way and all the experiences you have, and especially coming here, and then, you know, the downside for me or the dark side, losing a child. I just think it makes for a pretty interesting read. You know, the celebrities you meet when I was in Los Angeles and got to hang with them. So I just think it turned out to be a pretty good read.
0: Well, I think it is. It's a great read, and it's well documented. You worked with Kevin Allen and with our friend Ross McEwen on the writing of the book, which put you in great hands in terms of editing and understanding the right way to assemble everything. And I think that it's really a great, great work, and everybody should read it from Triumph Books. One thing that I want to ask you about is that whole journey, the fact that you were from such a small town and you did get to a city of basically 10 million people in your National Hockey League career. Growing up in that small town, just give us an idea of what the relationship to hockey was and when you found out that you had a special talent.
1: Well, most people say Canadian boys are born with skates on, right? And I started skating when I was 3 years old, and that's where the floodlights came from. A lot of times when you see athletes writing books, they want to have the picture of the face or of the person on there. And mine was different. I just thought because of how I grew up playing under floodlights, we had a little arena or rink out back behind the school where I grew up, went to school, and my dad made a rink out in front, and, you know, to skate with floodlights, like I said. And then you go to a place like Los Angeles with 10 million people, that's where the bright lights came from. So I just think that kind of was how I got the name of the book anyways.
0: Wes Guilford is right near a couple of decent-sized lakes, Pine Lake and Green Lake. I'm wondering if it froze over enough for you guys to skate outside out there.
1: Pine Lake is the lake we're on, and we'd skate on it all the time, right? And I always felt we had the advantage, kids from a small town, because the city kids, they could only get the arenas, you know, once a week probably. We get to skate every day, and I think that was such a big advantage for us. And you know, a dream. I think all kids dream about playing the NHL. And when we were skating every day and playing outside every day, I just think it made our dream come a reality once, you know, you get to the junior hockey and then eventually get drafted.
0: Well, it sounds a lot like what Bobby Orr did when he was growing up in Parry Sound, which is another part of rural Ontario. I mean, the kids used to go out and play shinny, and there were no boards. You just set up a couple of goals, and you would see who hold on to the puck the longest.
1: Well, you know what? What's funny is in my little town, there's a Bell Center there, and they paved it. And that was the only road that was really paved when I was growing up. And we just went by the other day, my fiance and I said, you know what? I played ball hockey there every day, you know, in the wintertime, because they'd shovel it off and we could play ball hockey right there. But that's the same Bobby, same thing. His town's a little bit bigger than mine, but just playing outside. And I think for us, when they started the outdoor games, right? I think for the Canadian boys, that was what we grew up doing. So that's why I think just love playing it. The guys that got a chance to, because that's how we grew up.
0: When you were growing up, who was your favorite hockey team and who were your favorite hockey players?
1: You know, what's funny is when I got drafted, my hometown, we only got two channels, and one was Toronto Maple Leafs Hockey Night in Canada on Saturday night. Right. And so I'd get to watch them play. So when I got drafted to the LA Kings, my mom came out and told me, and I honestly didn't really know anything about the LA Kings because all you hear is Toronto, Montreal, any Canadian city. Right. So, that's who I got to see most of the time. But my favorite player growing up was Brian Trottier. And obviously I got a chance to play with against him. Met him, done some charity stuff with him, super guy. But if you read what Brian's done in his career, it's not hard to figure out why you'd want to, he'd be your favorite player.
0: Of course, when you were growing up, you got recognized, and I suppose you were probably playing somewhere near Halliburton or somewhere like that when the Kingston Canadians came calling in the Ontario Hockey Association, as it was called then. Tell us about that process and how you got to Kingston.
1: You know what? When I was 16, I played junior here, but I'm still midget. My cousin, Craig Stamp, asked my dad if he thought it'd be all right if I could go down to Woodstock to play junior A back then, or I guess it was junior B. So my dad said I could. So I played junior B there, was rookie of the year, and I get drafted by the Kingston Canadians. So they just thought that that would probably be a better chance for me to get recognized than playing in our little town here of 1,500 people. So I think that worked out pretty well for me.
0: Well, sure did. Of course, it's a top producer of talent for the National Hockey League, and you get drafted by the Kings in the fourth round back in 1980. That seems like yesterday to me, but it was a long time ago now. And then you got an opportunity to turn pro, and that's kind of where our paths intersect in a certain way, because I spent 5 years calling the play-by-play with the New Haven Nighthawks, and you spent a part of one season, a very, very memorable one, in New Haven at the Coliseum playing for the Nighthawks, getting your way started. You played with some pretty good players on that team, too, but just tell us about your AHL days.
1: Yeah, you know what? Any kid, you get drafted to the NHL, you're excited. And, you know, even though I didn't make it the first year or half the year, I got sent to New Haven, but it was still a lot of fun to play, right? A great little town to play in, but you're still kind of NHL, even though it's a farm team. And we had a good team there. And for the first time, right, you're playing with men when you come from junior. So you really don't know what to expect other than, you know, now you're in the big time and you're playing with grown men. So that part was probably the adjustment that you had to make, but it was still fun. You know, Don Perry was our coach there. Don, when he got called up, he called me up. Warren Holmes was down there. So it was pretty good. I think Hawk was down there. And the goalie, Jimmy Rutherford. Remember, with Jimmy Rutherford was down there with us too, right? The first year.
0: Yeah, sure. You had Jimmy Rutherford, Gary Bromley, and Doug Keynes. Those are some veteran names.
1: That's right. Yeah.
0: One guy I wanted to ask you about, though, Bernie, was Bobby Sheehan, because he had such a big personality. He could really skate. And he was kind of, the She Cat was a big, big, big fan favorite.
1: I enjoyed Bobby. And you know what? Bobby liked the horse racing too. And we kind of get into that together. But the funny thing was back then too, right? Like Bobby was with the Rangers. So the Rangers and the Kings, that was their farm team. So we combined the two teams. So Bobby was with the Rangers, I was with the Kings, but a great talent too, right? Bobby was, he was a good hockey player and he was a lot of fun to be around.
0: Don Perry was a coach certainly that's famous in Los Angeles Kings lore. And my memory of him is, of course, in New Haven, first with the Blades, the Eastern League team, and then the Nighthawks. The Blades were like right out of Slapshot. And that's a lot of the people that were in that league were basically inspired by guys like Don Perry, although he wasn't in the movie, but he knew half the people that were in it.
1: He should have been.
0: Yeah, he should have been. Tell me your Don Perry stories, because I tell you what, I really admired him.
1: I did too. You know, Don was old school for sure. And the funny thing is, too, one time he got when he was up in L.A., right, he came up early. But we had a couple days off or something. I think he went skiing somewhere and he got sunburned so bad he wouldn't even come out in the ice with us in practice when he got bad, because whether he was embarrassed to think that, you know, he shouldn't have been doing what he was doing or something. But Don, you know, used to be on the bus with Don. He had some beer up front, right, after games and stuff. Sure. But just definitely old school. And like you said, he he may have been in the movie for Slapshot because he would have fit the role just perfectly.
0: Well, he told me one time we got on our first road trip and he said, "You're the broadcaster, right?" And I said, "Yeah." He said, "We're going for beers after the game." I said, "Okay."
1: Yeah.
0: That's how it all started.
1: Front seat with him. That's right.
0: Well, you got to L.A. and, of course, going from a town of 75 to 100 people in West Guilford, first to Kingston and then to New Haven, a city of about 100,000. Now you're in Los Angeles, the big city, Hollywood. The L.A. Kings weren't the Kings of silver and black yet. They were still wearing purple and gold sweaters. But just what about you, the bright eyes that you must have had walking into that situation, getting recalled and having to play against the best players in the world?
1: You know, as a kid, you're just so excited, right? You have the opportunity to play in the NHL. And, you know, mine was L.A. First time I got called up, I didn't even play. I sat in the bench the entire game. That was before Don got there. But then once he got there, you know, you get to play with guys like Marcel Dion, Dave Taylor, Charlie Simmer, older guys, which is tough, right? Because I'm only 19 years old playing with grown men. But they were great. Took me under their wing, Charlie did, and Mike Murphy, and just having the opportunity to play in the NHL every day was just, you know, even though we only had probably 10, 11,000 season seat holders, once the big teams come in, Edmonton or the Islanders, we'd sell it out, and they were diehard Kings fans, and they took a liking to me. I just loved playing there, and had some great times. Started slow, but picked it up there, 3 hat tricks and 3 straight home games with Don. And so it was a lot of fun. It was a great place to start for me. I think when kids get drafted, right, you hope you don't get drafted to a team that's loaded in your position. And other than Marcel Dion, that was really the only person that I had, you know, that I wouldn't be able to be better than. And so I got to get there right away and play most of the time.
0: Marcel Dion was a huge superstar. He's probably the best player ever to play that never won a Stanley Cup. And I'm told that he was a really great guy to have as a teammate. Somebody said once that he used to have sort of open house on Sundays at his house, and you could come out and sit by the pool because you could do that in Los Angeles, and he'd have barbecue going and music going. Is that the kind of guy he was?
1: Yeah, he was. And, you know, to think about it, I think he scored like over 700 goals in NHL, right? And how the hell you do that? That's talent, but he did. And the funny thing is, typical small town boy. He drove like a little green Volvo or something like that, right? He's in the NHL. Most guys now, they're either driving Porsches, you know, Lamborghinis, all this, some Bentleys, and Mars just drove this little green Volvo all around. But he would have the guys over. The French guys obviously loved him. When you get Luke and the French guys come, because Mark really took care of them. But he was great to watch as an offensive player. He was so skilled. The things he did with the puck, it was a pleasure for me to be able to play with him and learn from him.
0: You, of course, were part of that team that that played in the playoffs that very first season in the National Hockey League. And you had Charlie Simmer and you had Dave Taylor and you had Larry Murphy was on that team, who was a great Hall of Fame player. So it was you in Vancouver, and you were sort of like a lone ranger out there when it came to travel. It had to be pretty tough.
1: It was tough. You know, nowadays kids, you go to a team today, you play tomorrow, you fly right out that next night, go somewhere else. Vancouver was our closest team, and it was a 3-day trip. You'd fly in one day, play the next, and fly back the next day, right? So and we had to play Vancouver a lot. We actually had training camp up there in Victoria, and we'd end up playing Vancouver, you know, 10, 12 times a year, which was tough, but that was it. That's all they had out there in California. And for the most part, people didn't even really want to go out west to play. And now everybody wants to go to a warm city climate team.
0: Well, yeah, and that of course happened with the expansion, with what happened next in your career, which was really a seminal moment. That's when the biggest trade in hockey history occurred, and Wayne Gretzky became a member of the Los Angeles Kings. You were there when it all happened, and of course, you scored 70 goals the year that you and Gretz played together. But I was in New Haven at the time. We knew about the trade a few days before. We were sworn to secrecy that it was going to happen, and we just couldn't believe it really was going to happen. What about inside the LA Kings dressing room?
1: Yeah. We didn't either. I know the first time I heard, it was in August, like August 8th, August 9th, something like that. And I was told that, and I said, there's no way, right? And I knew, obviously, Bruce Mendel all the time. So I called Bruce right away and said, Bruce, did this happen? He said, oh, yeah, this happened, right? So, and the story with that is, I guess, Gretz was actually in Bruce's office when Bruce was talking to Peter Pocklington and talking about it, and where he said, oh, yeah, you trade Gretz or this or that. And he was kind of hard on Wayne, not knowing Wayne was listening. So Wayne said to Bruce, make the deal, right? So obviously for us, having arguably the greatest player ever come to our team, Marty McSorley came with him, Mike Krusiniski. L.A. went from a hockey town that no one knew they even played there, when you got to go up against the Lakers and the Dodgers, to being the place to be, right? When Gretz got there, we had all the celebrities come out. It was the place to be, and we're sold out every night. Media, you know, everywhere. So it turned out that was pretty cool. To play under that atmosphere was obviously a lot of fun.
0: But before that, you guys were starting to really change as a team. You had Jimmy Carson and you had Luc Robitaille there. They had really good years with you. And Robbie Fitorek became the coach, somebody that you and I both really respect, and really got that team turned around. What do you think would have happened if that Gretzky trade didn't occur?
1: Well, I don't think he would have put LA on the map like he did. I know that the year before, when we got Jimmy Carson, Luc Robitaille, both those kids scored 50 goals. Very talented, but it just didn't, I think, because Jimmy got traded obviously in the Wayne deal. But when you bring in Gretzky and what he brings to the table, it just flipped it, right? From not necessarily the doormat of the league, but a team that wasn't really going anywhere to a team that had serious potential.
0: Right. And also, if it weren't for Wayne Gretzky going to Los Angeles, I don't think the San Jose Sharks would have ever existed, simply because, at least under these terms, because it made it possible for a team in a warm weather so-called city that they could succeed in the state of California. Don't you agree?
1: Absolutely. In Anaheim, I think solely because of Gretz, and Bruce was the one, I think, because of how close they were, that allowed Anaheim to come too. So, and I remember when the Sharks came, you know, it was the Cal Palace at first, which was still awesome. That was in 91 or something. I was with the Oilers. But when they came in, you know, as good as anybody, what it was like there. They were sold out every night, right? Like hockey in San Jose has been great. And like you said, I think that's all because of Wayne.
0: We're talking to Bernie Nichols today about his book, which is called From Floodlights to Bright Lights. The floodlights were out in West Guilford, Ontario, with the lights out at night so he could skate. And of course, the bright lights were in Los Angeles, where we are talking about right now. When Wayne Gretzky came to Los Angeles, all of a sudden, all of the celebrities started showing up. And the Kings also did a really good job of improving and getting to the playoffs. And of course, there were a couple of really good playoff runs. What's your favorite playoff memory of that time?
1: You know what? Probably the very first one. We played the Oilers first round. And we were down 3-1. We ended up winning up there. And came back and won in 7 games. And I remember game 7, I ended up scoring 2 goals, had 2 assists. Gretz scored into the empty net to kind of clinch it. But if you can imagine, obviously, like, who else would you want to play in the first round after they just traded them, right? And for us to beat them, that was probably as good of a series that I've ever been involved in. And probably just because of that, it was a madhouse there. As you can imagine with the Oilers and with the Kings.
0: What was the madhouse like off the ice? I mean, Gretzky was getting so much attention. He was getting invited everywhere. And of course, he was bringing his teammates with him.
1: Well, you know what? And I don't know why. And I say this to people all the time. I was Gretz's boy. Everywhere Wayne went that year, I was the guy. And I asked guys from Edmonton if that was the same there, right? And not really. But for some reason, no matter where Wayne went, he always invited me, and I got to hang with him every day for a year and a half there. It was like, I tell people, it's like Christmas Day every day.
0: And of course, you guys became very, very close friends. You're still close friends to this day. He wrote a foreword for your book. Tell us about your continuing relationship.
1: Yeah. you know, I did his fantasy camp there for years. And when it came time to do the book and do the foreword, obviously you couldn't ask a better person, right, to do it. And as you can see on the book, I got his picture as big as I could on there, and his name as big.
0: Yeah, his name is as big as yours is.
1: That's right. I said, if people are going to see it, they may not even see my name. As long as they see Gretz, they want the book. So now that was nice. He did it. And, you know, you asked Gretz to do something and there wasn't a hint. Like, he just said, absolutely. And he did it. And, you know, obviously you couldn't be more thankful to have anybody do it than him. And so that was pretty special of him to do that for me.
0: He was always nice to everybody in the organization or anybody that came around the hockey team too. And I remember the when I was in New Haven at the time, the guys would, you know, they would get recalled, would come back and say, wow, Wayne Gretzky invited me to go somewhere and so forth. And one player you may or may not remember, Dave Pizine, that particular year, he scored a really big goal for the Nighthawks against the Sherbrooke Canadians. And ended up having the team go to the Calder Cup finals that year. But he got recalled to the Kings, and he said Wayne Gretzky invited him to go out after the game with some of the guys, and they walked down, and he had that Rolls-Royce Corniche that was sitting down inside the tunnel of the Forum, and he threw Dave Pizine the keys, and he said, here, you drive. What a lot of people don't know is that the actual ignition for a Rolls-Royce Corniche is not in the normal place for the average car. So Dave Pizine is sitting in the front, fumbling around, trying to find the keys. Wayne's in the back with Janet, and he's laughing. And the way Dave Pizine tells me, he said he didn't know what to do. So he turned around and he said, well, sorry, Gretz, mine's in 82. I don't know where the ignition is on this one.
1: That's right. You know what? And for a lot of people who don't know Gretz, and it's tough, right? Because he's so big, like a Michael Jordan, a Gretzky, Muhammad Ali, they're all the same, right? They're just different people. But Gretz, there isn't a better ambassador for the NHL than Wayne Gretzky. And he, you know, represents himself, the team, the league so well. And like you said, any kid he's ever that's played with him, any player, they'll tell you per person, like Gretz treats you like gold, everybody. It doesn't matter if you're the best player in the league or one of the bottom players. Gretz has all the time in the world for you, and he's just a special person. And I honestly have never met a person that you'd love more than Gretzky.
0: So it had to be a pretty big shock after 70 goals with Wayne Gretzky as your teammate to get traded to the New York Rangers. And as I remember, it was during the All-Star break, which kind of created what they're calling the Bernie Nichols rule, that you can't get traded during the All-Star break anymore. But to tell us just about what happened and how shocking that was for you after the success you had with the Kings, and also for how many years you were in Los Angeles.
1: Yeah. You know, I always say, like, I know getting traded is part of the deal, right? And but the toughest part for me was, and like I tell people, like, to play with Gretz, I only played with him for a year and a half. I can't imagine what it'd be like to play with him for 5 or 10 years, right? So the end of that year, I just, Bruce McNall, I just signed a new deal. And I said to Bruce, I said, look, I wanted to buy a house. It was a big house at the time. And Bruce said, yeah, absolutely buy it, because I just signed. He said, I'll never trade you. And it was 3 months later, I'm at the All-Star game, and it was after the skills competition, and Mike Vernon seen me in the hall, and he said, I heard you just got traded. And I said, what are you talking about? I didn't get traded, right? So I went and found Bruce, and I said, Bruce, I just heard I just got traded. And he said, yeah, we just traded in New York. And so obviously devastating. And like I said, for the reasons why, not that, you know, obviously playing for LA for so long, but playing with Wayne, it would have been so much fun to play with him for a couple more years, but that's part of the deal. And for me, going to New York, original six team, I guess you couldn't pick a better team to go to if you get traded.
0: Well, Marcel Dion got traded there too, so I guess you have that in common. But also
1: Guy Lafleur.
0: Yep, Guy Lafleur played there for sure. Roger Nielsen was the head coach, and Brian Leetch is the superstar of the team. He was the anchor of the Stanley Cup. But tell us about Brian Leetch as a player and as a person.
1: Yeah, quiet person. When I got there, I think they were in like just out of the playoffs, but they just, Mike Richter was kind of taken over too as goalie from John Van Beesbrook. But Leetch was unbelievable. He was in the All-Star game that year. So when I'm playing for, I still played for the West, playing the East, Mike's or Brian's there, but Hall of Famer, just, he's so gifted. He was so much fun to play with, right? I never had that kind of in LA. We did have Larry Murphy, but there's not many guys as good as Brian Leach, and having the opportunity to play with him for a couple of years was pretty special.
0: What's the difference between playing in a city like Los Angeles, which has Hollywood and the glitz and the glamour, and New York, which has some of the same things, but is a different vibe?
1: Well, they are similar, right? When we first started, before Gretz got there, we may have had two reporters at one of our games, right? You get to New York and you got 10. And you get some, as you will know, that may want to be a little controversial, stir up some stuff, where other people say, you got to be careful what you say. Those markets are a little bigger market, and playing in Madison Square Gardens, there's not a better place in the world to play than Madison Square Gardens.
0: You had to feel something when the New York Rangers finally won the Stanley Cup. Some of your teammates did that in 2 years after you left. The intensity, the same thing when Los Angeles finally won in 2012. Didn't that kind of resonate with you?
1: No, absolutely. The problem when the New York Rangers won it, I was with the Devils at the time, and they ended up beating us. And I tell people this day, that may have been the best series I was ever involved in. We went seven games. Three games into overtime, and the final game into double overtime. And then they go on to win the Stanley Cup. So that was tough. We still feel we were the better team, but obviously we didn't get it done. But then going back to LA, I got to work with Daryl Sutter then as an assistant coach when they won the Cup. So I always say I never won as a player, but that was a lot of fun being involved as a coach and the coaching staff and having an opportunity to win it.
0: You were on that team with the New Jersey Devils. We're going to get to the Edmonton Oilers part of your journey in a second, but since we're talking about it, it had to be absolutely devastating. Game seven, double overtime. You know, everybody talks about Stefan Matteau, future Shark, with the big goal and all that sort of stuff. But when you're on the losing end of that, how do you deal with it?
1: Yeah, that's, you know, that was really tough because, like I say, as a team, we felt we were the better team. And you know, Stefan Matteau scores the goal. It may have been the worst goal of his career as far as it come from behind the net. And, you know, Marty played so well for us, right? Like he was so good. And that was just a fluke goal, how that thing went in. But it did. And it was such a great series. It was back and forth. Every game was tight. Mike Keenan was their coach, right? We had Jacques Lemaire. Larry Robinson was with us. We had such a good team. That was Marty Brodeur's first year, and he was spectacular.
0: Can you imagine this, that Marty Brodeur was on that team, and then he was on the New Jersey Devils team that the Kings beat that you were part of in 2012? That's an incredible career.
1: Right. Yeah, that's right. And still there, and still, you know, the game had changed a little bit as far as goalie style then, but Marty was still Marty. And I never played with a better goalie. He was so good for us in such a young age. And obviously he goes on to win three Stanley Cups and most wins probably of all the goalies. So he was a very special player.
0: Between New Jersey and New York, you actually played a couple of years in Edmonton. And you in your book, you talk about this extensively. For a while, you didn't report. And that's because of the loss of a child and a variety of other things personally that were going on in your life. Did you talk to anybody about the decisions that you made to not go right away?
1: I had my agent, Mike Barnett, Wayne Gretzky's agent at the time. I didn't go because Heather was at bed rest with the twins. So the kids were born November 29th. So when I get traded first game. We thought we would wait until the kids were born. Obviously, Glenn Sather wasn't real thrilled with that. But once the kids were born, I went there. And I always say to people to this day, as a Canadian boy, you got to play somewhere in Canada. And for me, it was Edmonton, and it was special. They were a good team. It was so much fun. Who do we play first round is the LA Kings. And the LA Kings got Gretzky. They got Curry. Maybe Fear was there. They had half of the Oilers team in LA. So I'm in Edmonton now. We end up beating them in six games. So that was obviously very rewarding for me, going back and playing against them and end up eliminating them.
0: Well, that was also the first year of the San Jose Sharks. And I remember that the Sharks went 3-0 at home at the Cow Palace against the Edmonton Oilers. And Glenn Sather was not happy about that whatsoever. You finally got first exposure to the Sharks that season. Tell us about your trips to the Cow Palace and about the atmosphere that was really around the team that year, because it was different than the average NHL team.
1: It was. The rink was awful, as you know. We dressed way up. Upstairs, I had to come down some stairs or something. I remember my first time there, Peter Klima and I missed the bus and we had to go to get out there. We were late. But what I remember most is, other than I think I might have scored one of my first goals as a Oiler there, but Kelly Buckberger fought Link Gates, and Kelly would fight anybody, but he cracked his helmet and he had one of those big Wilson helmets or something like that. But Sather come in the dressing room because no one jumped in to try to help Kelly at the time, right? You know, and to lose to the Sharks back then is not good, right? So we all got scolded pretty good by Sather after that game.
0: And in spite of all of that, you get things together by the end of the year. You played 16 playoff games for the Edmonton Oilers. You beat the LA Kings, which had to be a big deal. That had to be a kind of a nice high point for you too in your playoff memories.
1: No, absolutely. That was a great series. And I was playing with Joe Murphy and Vincent Danfous, and we had a great line. I think I did set a record, and I'm not sure what it was, for Edmonton, the playoffs, which I don't know how you can do that when you got Gretzky, Messier and Curry there, but did something. So that was kind of special. But it was a special run for me. We ended up getting to the semifinals that year, and just being involved in that team where they've been taught to win, right? They understand everything. They're talking about the next series, halfway through the first series, knowing you're going to win and what we're going to do when we get to Chicago. We're setting up golf games for Chicago on our off day. It was just a winning atmosphere there. And it was a special place to play.
0: Yeah, think about that. You played with Joe Murphy and with Vinny Domfus. All three of you eventually played for the San Jose Sharks. That's crazy.
1: That's right. We all got Big D in San Jose. So, and we played. It was fun playing there, too. That was kind of the end of Joe's kind of career. It was kind of falling out there. But, yeah, we got to be in San Jose as well.
0: Well, that happened after you were in Chicago, of course, and you got a chance to play for the Chicago Blackhawks for a couple of years. I mean, I'm looking at your career, and you played for the New York Rangers. You played in L.A. when Gretzky was there. You played for the Edmonton Oilers, and now you're in Chicago, another Original Six team, and that's where you first came into contact with Big D, Daryl Sutter, and Rich Preston and Paul Baxter and that whole coaching staff. That was some staff.
1: Yeah, it was. We all know Daryl, right? There's not a more intense person ever to play for. And I remember different times coming into to practice before a game in the morning skate. And he's yelling and screaming about not being ready for the game. And I'm going, damn, we don't play for like 7 or 8 hours. I ain't ready yet, right? But that was Daryl, very intense, but very well prepared. He had his team so well prepared every night. I have so much respect for him like that. But we had a great team, right? Eddie Belfour was our goalie. Chris Chelios, which may have been my favorite player ever to play with, other than Gretz. Joe Murphy's there. Jeremy Roenick was there. Tony Amani, Gary Suter. We went to the semifinals both years I was there. We had a great team.
0: Well, that's for sure. Dirk Graham also on that team, too. That
1: captain,
0: was captain of the team. And really was a special time for the Chicago Blackhawks, of course. But again, just short of the Stanley Cup, and that kind of is the story of your playing career. I know that a lot of guys feel terrible if they're not able to finally get there, but it's also an illustration of how hard it really is to win.
1: Yeah, no question. You know, when you play, just playing the NHL is a thrill, obviously, and your goal is to win the Stanley Cup. Because you don't win it doesn't mean, you know, obviously you're devastated you don't get a chance to win it because of how hard it is, but what it would be like to win it. But it doesn't mean that you didn't have a good career because you didn't win it. You know, like I said, I got to the semifinals four times But the playoffs itself are so much fun. And like I said, I just don't know what it'd be like to win it, but I got close, just couldn't get there.
0: Well, the other thing that happens in the NHL, especially for a career that's as long as yours was big injuries do happen. And I know you broke your jaw at least once. You talked about that in the book. You probably had a couple of concussions, although back then they just said tape an aspirin to it and get back out there. But what is the worst injury and experiences you've ever had?
1: Probably the worst one I had is I lacerated my spleen. So they put you right in the hospital there until it heals. So that's as dangerous as it gets. I tore cartilage in my ribs, was probably the most painful. Like I said, I had probably concussions three times or more, but they don't even, you know, I've never been diagnosed as a concussion as a player. Like you said, both times, the time I broke my jaw, I was on the bench. I continued playing, and about 10 minutes later, I get hit into the boards and my jaw went out of joint. So I'm thinking I got concussed twice in a matter of 10, 15 minutes, you know. Broke both my feet. I broke my ankle. I got hit in the eye with a stick. I got 25 stitches over my eye. Tore my hamstring. Broke my wrist, broke my fingers, broke my thumb. I got stepped on with a skate here. My whole thumb's numb here from that still to this day. But I never got, you know, my knees are still good. My back's still good. So there's guys that are a lot worse off than I am, you know, to get through that long playing that much of a physical sport. I still feel pretty lucky to be able to walk and do the things I can do.
0: Well, and to enjoy your family. And as you mentioned, you know, you didn't play for a while when your wife was at the time was about to deliver twins. Heather gave birth to those babies, and now they're all adults now, and they're in good health, I'm told. So that's really good. But you have experienced loss in your life.
1: That's true. And it actually happened when I get traded to New Jersey. So he was born end of November 25th. And I got traded, I think, early in December to New Jersey. And they went back to California. And it wasn't like 2 or 3 weeks later, he wasn't feeling well. He went in and they took too much spinal fluid out of him, and he had a stroke. So now I'm trying to play in New Jersey when he's in the hospital, but he's not doing well. They thought he was, after that, the stroke and stuff, they considered him brain dead at the time. So, you know, he's just laying in the hospital there for the better part of a year almost. So I'm trying to play. You know, Lou Lamoriello was awesome. He would fly me back to go see him from time to time, but I'm still trying to play, right? You still got to try to go about your job every day. But that was difficult, right? As anybody can imagine, trying to play when you got a sick kid in a hospital. So that was a very trying and tough year. For my first year in New Jersey was tough.
0: His name was Jack?
1: Yes.
0: That was such a tough time. And that really illustrates, between the injuries and everything that goes on away from the rink, it's not easy being a professional athlete and being away from your family when you're going through some of this stuff, is it?
1: That's true. And that's one thing that a lot of people can't really understand, I guess, because if you think about it, I'm in New Jersey, but the twins are back in California too. So I'm not with them either. So it is very tough. That's the tough part about our job as athletes. Like you say, sometimes you get traded, you get kids in school, so they don't report to wherever city you get traded to. And, you know, your family's in another city. So it's very tough at times for professional athletes.
0: Well, you had 3 good years with the San Jose Sharks, and I remember picking you up at the airport. You probably don't even remember this. I took you to a golf tournament at the Olympic Club.
1: I do.
0: Just a few weeks before they had the U.S. Open there, and you get off of a plane with maybe a couple of extra putts, and you shoot a 72. I'll never forget that.
1: Yeah, golf was a passion of mine. Still is. I still love to play, and I remember that, Dan. That was awesome. And to go play the Olympic Club, right, as a golfer, a lot of people would love to play that course, and it was a good day. But, you know, I could say the tee boxes were back where the pros played. It may have been a little shorter at the time, but it was a lot of fun. And I still remember that to this day. That was a lot of fun.
0: Well, I remember wheeling down, and we started on the 18th green, and that's, of course, a very famous view that they have from overhead. And we're driving down, and you were getting fired up like you were getting ready to play a hockey game. I thought that was incredible. The way I tell the people, Bernie shot a 72, and I didn't. That's how I tell people.
1: That's right. That's right. Yeah. Yeah. It's a great finishing hole, 18th hole. It's awesome. Yeah.
0: And that's where your career with the Sharks began. And you came to a team that needed to change its culture for sure. And that was where the Sharks were at the time. They'd already beaten Detroit in the playoffs and beaten Calgary, those two wonderful years. But then they took a real step backwards, and you were at the beginning of it. Dean Lombardi wanted to make a few moves. Owen Nolan came in and became captain of the team. And Jeff Friesen was an exciting rookie. And Victor Kozlov was another guy who played a long time in the NHL. Right. They had a lot of high hopes. And yeah, you know, you had some other old friends, Tony Granato and Darren Turcotte and a few other people. Al Simms, who you played with, was a coach of the team. And that was a tough year, but it was the start of something special, because what Dean was trying to do was bring in veterans like yourself to teach the young kids what it meant to be a pro. What did that mean for your career?
1: Well, that was awesome. And Tony, I get traded for Tony, right? So having the opportunity to play with Tony was awesome. This is where it kind of gets, there's the good and the bad with this, as you've probably seen. When Dean came and asked me to come to San Jose, that was the plan we had, right? We were, because I was going to be the first line centerman then, but they also had drafted Patrick Marleau, right? So I was going to be there and then take a lesser role and work with the kids, Marco Sturm, you know, and which was I really look forward to, because to this day, I still love helping kids do, you know, whether it's golf, anything. I want to try to help teach them, right? So that's where it was for the first couple of years. And then obviously when Daryl came, he wanted Ronnie to play the fourth line, right? Where that's where I was supposed to go, because that's the deal I had with Dean when I signed there. And when he didn't, you know, he didn't have the balls to stand up to Daryl, because it was his decision to say, hey, no, look, I've already, you know, this role is already taken because we've already agreed with that. And, you know, he apologized to me a year later saying, you know, I should have did what I did, but I didn't. And so that's kind of the sour part I still have with that, because I felt I still should have played for a couple more years after that. But it still was, playing in San Jose was one of my favorite places to play. Like you said, Olin Nolan was there. We did have a good team. You know, we had the two really good goalies at the time. Daryl ended up taking the one to Calgary later, but you know, we had a pretty good team. I know we get beat by John McClain came right at the end there. We played Dallas and we played well against them. They ended up beating us, but I think the Sharks were starting to grow to be a better team.
0: Yeah, I remember that year. That, of course, was the year that Eddie Belfour had been with the Sharks, signed with the Dallas Stars, yeah, and became one of the most hated people in San Jose. That was a big part of that series. And the other part was Brian Marchment, the late, great defenseman, running into Joe Nieuwendyk and knocking him out in game one of the series to cause all kinds of havoc.
1: Yeah, I still love Eddie to this day. He's one of my favorite people. I had an opportunity to play with him in Chicago for years, and then got him in San Jose. But like you said, he went to Dallas, and that was he was one of the most hated guys, but he got his cup there. So, you know, you can't really blame him for that. Everybody wants to try to go somewhere. And like you said, got to play with Mush there for a couple years, and great person. Devastating what happened to him. He just loved the game. Obviously he kept on working with the team. So, that was too bad.
0: That was a big, big loss. We were just coming off a game in Dallas where his son Mason is playing for the Stars, and everybody on both sides were wearing 27 Mush pins in his memory because of that first meeting. And of course, his son has taken on the number 27 just because of his dad. He never actually wore it before. It's kind of neat to see that.
1: No, absolutely. It just shows the respect that he had for his dad and the love he had for his dad. And but the teams too, right? Like, I know a lot of, and especially Dallas with, you know, Brian's put a few people out in his time, right? Kneeing people and stuff. But I think everybody still has the utmost respect for him, and just a devastating loss.
0: We're talking to Bernie Nichols about his book, Floodlights to Bright Lights. Wayne Gretzky wrote the foreword. You got to make sure you read it and buy it from Triumph Books, wherever books are sold. What's your greatest advice that you could give to a young player?
1: You know what, Dan, I say this all the time, right? Like, you look at where I came from, just a small town. I love when people have dreams. You know, you hear kids all the time that dream big. And I tell people this day, dream big, work at it. If you want to do something, work hard at it, right? But you got to have fun. And I think that's what happens sometime with people now. You see kids golfing or something like that. Their mom or dad, they want the next kid to be the next Tiger Woods, or you want the next hockey player to be Sidney Crosby or, you know, Connor McDavid. But you just got to let the kids play and let them have fun. And I think if a kid has talent, it's going to come out, but he's just tell him to work at it. Just play hard, work hard, and have fun.
0: What about preparing for what happens after your career is over? I know that a lot of guys have a lot of trouble with that. What's been your journey in that regard?
1: Well, I think you got to have passion to do something, right? And I think a lot of athletes do. I do a lot of hunting. I'm passionate about that, getting out in the woods and, you know, doing that. I still love doing charity games. I still love putting my skates on and skating, right? I have a foundation that we do charity games and stuff, and get out and give back, right? Go out and help kids, but do something. You got to do something, but you have passion to do something and just do it and have fun at it.
0: Your passion for hunting and for outdoors is certainly well known. And I know, I remember the story in San Jose that you were shooting at something and shot something else. Why don't you relate that story for us?
1: Yeah. Olin Nolan. Well, my boy, we were hog hunting and it's dark, and they had said they'd seen a bunch of hogs go up a hill, and I'm on one mountain and I'm shooting probably over 200 yards on another mountain. And, but it was too dark to go get it. But we went the next day and it was a farmer's cow. But Owen tells everybody it's like it was 10 yards in front of me, right? They come the next day and I got in my truck. I got like cow seats and stuff put on my cushions and stuff if it's a cow. So yeah, I've never lived that one down. Even when I'm still playing in another city. And when we come and play San Jose or something like that, the guys would be bugging me about that.
0: That was up on his ranch that was up in the hills in San Jose that he has since sold. But that was an amazing property, wasn't it?
1: It was. Yeah. We'd go back up there. Mush would come. Mike Ricci. So it was a lot of fun. Owen still loves to hunt. He was doing a fishing show, but I think fishing, he's more passionate about that. But no, we'd go up there hog hunting and did shoot one up there. Great spot.
0: Tell us about your family. Your wife at the time, Heather, delivered the twins. They ended up okay. And in spite of losing Jack, you still have a big, big family to care about. And I understand you're a grandparent now.
1: That's right. My boy's actually still in LA. He's working on the movie side, still plugging away there. My daughter, actually, she got married. She moved to Nashville like 4 or 5 years ago, just packed up both. Her and her husband, families were in California, but they just went to Nashville. They have a great house there. That's a great city, as you know. And 2 years ago now, they had a boy, Rhett. And so being a grandfather is pretty cool. Been there a few times, taking him on a couple trips. Can't get there enough to see him. Obviously, he's getting bigger now. He's talking a little bit, so very special, you know, to have a grandchild and get to spend time with them like that.
0: Are they going to put skates on them?
1: Oh, absolutely they are. Soon, I hope, too. I'll have to get there, you know, probably next time in or very soon. We'll have to try them out and get them on some skates.
0: Well, we look forward to that. Listen, Bernie, this has been a great conversation, and I have to tell you that that you're one of our favorites here in San Jose for the years that you played here. You were a big part of Sharks history, and it means a lot that that you talked a little bit about San Jose in the book for sure, and you tell a lot of great stories, and I really encourage people to check it out. It's called From Floodlights to Bright Lights, the story of Bernie Nichols. And Bernie, good luck with the book, and thanks a lot. We look forward to seeing you maybe somewhere, either out on a golf course or if I ever go hunting, I'll probably run into you, but just don't shoot me.
1: That's right. Well, I appreciate it, Dan. This was fun, obviously. Love my time in San Jose. It may have been one of my favorite places. I love Northern California a lot. I got to get back there. Hopefully they'll do some fancy camps again. Get up there and do some of that. But it was really a lot of fun to talk with you, and I really appreciate it, Dan.
2: 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I'm Dan Rusinowski. Join me next time for another episode of Where Are They Now?
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4: 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Three-time Big Three MVP ISO Joe Johnson and the reloaded Detroit Amps battle two-time Big Three championship coach Steven Jackson's DMV trilogy, followed by Big Three's most intense rivalry. 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
0: We're in the spotlight with Michael Mesa, promising forward for the San Jose Sharks. Michael, you've spent a full season in the National Hockey League. You've had a lot of experiences. What was the thing that you learned the most?
5: I think you're the play off the puck. You know, while you're doing away from the puck, I think it's important on the ice. And then I think in general, just the little habits you have to have every day. You know, coming to the rink ready to work, and you know, overall it was a fun year, and I learned a lot, so it was good.
0: Well, you're working with a couple of the other young stars in the game, in Macklin Celebrinian and Will Smith. What do you see in their game that you can pick up?
5: Yeah, no, they're both obviously great players, and you know, for them just being around my age helps too. And yeah, I think learning stuff from them every day, you know, the way they you know, show up to the rink, you know, how dialed they are. And, yeah, I think it's, you know, it's great for me to kind of have guys around my age like that, that I can, you know, talk to about stuff. And, yeah, obviously both great players. So, yeah, lucky to have them.
0: I want to go back to Oakville, Ontario, your hometown, which has produced a lot of NHL players, Sam Gagne, John Tavares, Vic Hadfield among them, and now you're the latest in that round of players from that community. It's a community that's known for its Ford plant, if I'm not mistaken, and a whole bunch of other things too, healthcare and a suburb of Toronto. But what is it about Oakville, Ontario that lends to so many great players coming out of there?
5: Yeah, no, it's a good question. I mean, I think it's a big hockey town. Like you said, there's been a lot of players to come through here. You know, I think Oakville in general, like their program they run, and, you know, a lot of players come through the Oakville Rangers and then get drafted to the OHL and then, you know, further their career out. But, yeah, you know, for me, growing up here has been great, and, you know, being able to train.
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1: Valley, right?
2: Yeah, exactly.
1: Tell me a little bit about your brother. I guess with your father being a software engineer, obviously there's a college education background there. Your brother's playing at Penn State. Just give us an idea about the process by which you decided that the OHL was the way for you to go and that the college hockey option was something that you left aside.
2: Yeah, for me, you know, trying to follow my brother's footsteps a bit. He went to the OHL a year before me, and you know, I wanted to join the OHL. I thought it was the most direct route to, you know, development and trying to make the NHL. They've produced, you know, the most NHL players to this day, the OHL, and you know, it's a great league. I learned a lot in that, so I'm just trying to take what I learned from there and bring it to the next level.
1: What about Penn State though? Was that ever an option for you to talk to a school like that?
2: You know, I didn't really, I had no conversations with any schools. You know, I think obviously schools reached out to my agent at times, but, you know, my path was just trying to make the Sharks, you know, do the best I can with what I'm given.
1: Who were your biggest influences when you were just a young kid starting to play the game?
3: Yeah, I mean, when I first started playing, it was my cousins that got me into it. They all played in the GTHL and, you know, going to watch their games growing up. You know, one of my cousins played with Max Domi, so you'd always see Ty Domi at the games too. And, you know, that was a pretty big deal. But yeah, I'd say my cousins were like the first ones to get me into hockey.
1: I suppose you were a Maple Leafs fan growing up?
3: Yeah, I was a Leafs fan for a bit, obviously, yeah.
1: Was Ty your favorite player or were there somebody else?
3: I mean, yeah, my favorite player growing up was Mitch Marner. But yeah, I mean, I think seeing him around at games and stuff, he was obviously a huge deal for the Leafs. And, but yeah, no, I was a Leafs fan growing up.
1: So what's it like going on the ice in the NHL now as a teenager and lining up against the Vegas Golden Knights and seeing Mitch Marner on the other side?
3: Yeah, I know. Pretty cool. Obviously he, like I said, was my favorite player and, you know, I try to model my game after him in ways and stuff. So, yeah, I mean, I definitely get to, it's cool that you get to play him more now because he's in our conference. So, yeah.
1: Back to Oakville, you know, they've got a good tier two program. The Oakville Blades have produced a lot of college players and a lot of juniors. You played in Mississauga, however. What was the reasoning behind that as opposed to playing for the Blades for any extended period? How did that all work out?
3: Yeah, when I was younger, I was going to play for Oakville, but the whole program shut down for a year, so I ended up going to Mississauga, and I've been with them since I was like 8 or 9. Played with them throughout all minor hockey, and we had a good team there. So I give a lot of credit to Chris Stevenson, our coach there, and there's a lot of fun years there.
1: Well, pretty obvious that you were spotted as an outstanding young talent at a very young age. And then you decided to play junior hockey. Tell us about the process, about how you got to where you ended up in Saginaw.
3: Yeah, I applied for exceptional status a year early, basically allowing me to play in the OHL as a 15-year-old. And, you know, I was fortunate enough to get that status and, you know, super grateful for that. And then Saginaw drafted me with that first pick. And spent 3 years there, and it was, you know, I made a lot of great memories. You know, it was a really fun place to play, and we had a lot of good years there. We won the Mem Cup the 1 year, and it was really, really fun time over there.
1: Well, also, you have a lot of people who influence you personally. I mean, you know, everybody goes off to junior and they're miles away from where they grew up. I suppose you had a pretty good relationship with your Billet family.
3: I did, yeah. My last year, I switched billets, and I became really close with them over the last couple of years. And like you said, yeah, they're kind of like a second family to me now. So anytime I'm in that area, and I'll definitely go see them. And I got them tickets to come watch me in Detroit. So it's cool to have, you know, another family like that can you know, take care of you and be on your side.
1: Obviously, that's part of what happens in the sport of hockey all over the place, not just with Billets, but you've got a kind of a Billet situation in your first year in the NHL with the Toffoli family.

0: Tell us how that all came about and what it turned out to be like.
1: Yeah, it was great. You know, he texted me early on in August when I was going to head down there, kind of asked me if I wanted to stay with him for a bit. And, you know, for me, it was a no-brainer to, you know, get that experience and live with Toph. And, yeah, I mean, I think, it helped me a lot this year, you know, being able to pick his brain whenever I want and, you know, just seeing how he, you know, his routines and what he's doing. You know, I think it really helped me for my, my first year.
0: Making the jump from major junior to the National Hockey League is a very difficult thing to do. What was the hardest part for you when you stepped forward and got onto the ice in the NHL and started to get some game action and had to compare it to where you were dominating and having over 130 points in the OHL?
1: Yeah, no, I thought I felt good. Thought I, ended off really strong. You know, I think the biggest adjustment was probably just the strength of players and how strong everyone is. But yeah, I thought other than that, the jump was, I thought I handled it well. It was a good, I did a good job with it. And, you know, I'm just excited to get going next year.
0: How satisfying is it for you to have Igor Chernyshov here? You guys were line mates for at least a little bit in the OHL, and now he gets to the National Hockey League and you're having this experience at the same time. What do you think of that?
1: It's great. I mean, it's cool to see, like you said, we played together for, a year there in Saginaw. We found a lot of good chemistry together. And, I think for us, we're kind of just trying to repeat that over in San Jose. And I thought, you know, we did a pretty good job of it this year. And, there's a lot more to come from us. So.
0: Well, certainly. And the learning experience, too, is dealing with playing hockey as a profession rather than just playing for fun or thinking about and dreaming about getting to the NHL. Now you're playing for your career. And you right away noticed certainly that the people are stronger in the NHL. They react faster. And you ended up having quite an interesting season. You played 7 games in the first half of the year. Then you were down with an injury. Then you went to the World Junior. You had a conditioning experience in the American Hockey League. And you got back to the NHL for the second half of the year and really came on strong. That's a lot of things to kind of put into perspective. But where do you start with that? And what was the most difficult part of it?
1: Yeah, I mean, I think the injury obviously sucks. You never want to miss games. And I think it's a grind to kind of get back and get back up to speed and stuff. But, once I, found my runways, I thought I did a pretty good job with it. And, but like you said, yeah, it was a pretty crazy year, kind of being all over the place, getting the different experiences at World Juniors and the AHL. And, for me, I think like everyone's path's a little different. And I honestly think the World Juniors and the AHL both helped me a lot. So, I think it honestly just helped me make me a better player.
0: A lot of people don't know much about the AHL. They certainly understand the National Hockey League, but in your limited time there, did you get the idea that it's a pretty darn good league?
1: Yeah, it's one of the best leagues in the world. So, it was definitely a little different than the NHL. Just, guys are, kind of fighting for their life and, guys are running around. There's, a lot of physical play. So it's just something you got to take into account, but, yeah, like you said, it's a great league, and there's a lot of good hockey down there.
0: Well, you got a lot of mentorship from John McCarthy and the coaching staff there, and of course, the coaches with the San Jose Sharks. But I want to talk also about people like Mike Potenza, who's a strength and conditioning guy and understands everything about nutrition. How often do you consult people like that during the course of your year to figure out what's the best, mixture for you to be at your best when it's time to get on the ice?
1: Yeah, Potsy was great. Talking to him throughout the whole year, having conversations with him weekly about, my routine and what I should be eating, how I should be sleeping, stuff like that. And then obviously you come home for the summer and it's nice that, I've been in touch with him and we kind of got a plan for what I want to do this summer. And to stay connected with him has been huge. He really helped me.
0: Western Conference teams don't have as many practice days as they do in the Eastern Conference. And so the way that you train and the way that you get your sleep has to be a little bit different with all the travel. How did you get through that? What was the biggest challenge of it? And were there any times in the season where you wondered if you were really prepared to play?
1: Yeah, I mean, it's definitely something you kind of got to work into your own routine. You just got to find something that works for you on long flights, for example, like sleeping a little bit on the plane so you're not, as tired and you can crash right when you get to the hotel or, maybe what you're eating the night before or just like how you prepare it. It all kind of comes into play. And I think the best thing is kind of just trying to find a routine that works for you and sticking with it.
0: Did you hit the wall at any point? I suppose maybe not because you were out for a while with an injury, but can you anticipate what it's going to be like being healthy for as best as any player is for 82 games and getting through that grind and then maybe getting to the playoffs?
1: Yeah, no, that's the goal. I mean, to get to the playoffs and go for a run. And, you know, I think by the end of the season, you could kind of tell the games picked up and it was more like playoff hockey. And yeah, it's always the best time. So, yeah, that was good.
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0: We're visiting with Michael Misa of the San Jose Sharks, drafted second overall in his draft year. Michael, I want to ask about a couple of your young teammates. We already mentioned the Macklin Celebrini and Will Smith, very talented players from different backgrounds from you. They both played in college hockey. What are the things you notice about each of them that just jump out about them as players?
1: Yeah, you know, I think for Smitty, he's obviously super talented. You know, I think the way he sees the ice and, you know, the way how him and Mac kind of have that chemistry together, they're always finding each other, making plays. And, you know, he always has a really good scoring touch. So he's an incredible player. And then there's obviously Mac, and he's, you know, one of the best in the league already. And, you know, we're, like I said, we're lucky to have him. And, you know, the way he's so determined on the ice, how hardworking he is. He's, you know, he's the leader of our team. So, yeah, I think, you know, everyone's on board with him. And, yeah, it's pretty cool to, you know, see what those two have done so far.
0: What do you learn about playing away from the puck when you watch Macklin out there?
1: Yeah, I think it's just his he's really relentless. You know, he's, like I said, he's hardworking. He never takes a shift off. So, it's something that, you know, I've learned there's, you know, never shifts off, never nights off. You got to always, you know, just be ready to go. And that's something I've kind of picked up from him.
0: But you also can't score on every play, and you can't, you know, make that great back check on every play. Sometimes you just have to pick your spots. Was that something that every player has to go through in the NHL to understand how to get through a year?
1: Yeah, I mean, I think everyone knows there's ups and downs. And I think for me and players in general, it's just got to stick with it. You know, some days you're not going to feel the best. And, you know, I think the best things is coming to practice the next day and, you know, wanting to, you know, improve. So, you know, for that next game, you're ready. And, yeah, but it's just, I think it's something you got to, you know, adjust to and not get, you know, worked up at yourself. If you have a bad game or an off game, you just kind of got to keep pushing.
0: Well, you really came into the OHL with an explosion, obviously with exceptional status. You get to play at a very young age. Bobby Orr was also very young when he played for the Oshawa Generals back in the 1960s, but that was really rare back then to see somebody that was much younger playing against older players. How do you think that has prepared you for going up against men in NHL training camps, playing against guys that are much older than you?
3: Yeah, I think it's something I've had to deal with. Like you said, I entered the OHL at 15, so everyone's kind of, you know, much older, stronger than me. And it's you know, for me, I think it's more just listening in the room and taking advice from older guys on the team and, you know, seeing how I can improve my game. Because, you know, like you said, there's a lot of grown men out there, and you know, it's a stronger, faster game. So just learning day by day is you know, on and off the ice what I'm going to do.
0: What about the off the ice part? After all, when you were in the OHL, you were much younger in many respects than the other guys on the team. What's that like to go through that and have to kind of upgrade your maturity a little bit?
3: Yeah, totally. I think, yeah, for me, I've been dealing with a lot of older players in my career, so it forced me to, you know, gain maturity quicker, you know, learn the right way and how to kind of be a pro. You know, you see all these older guys' work ethics and just the stuff they're putting in the gym and how they're treating their bodies off the ice, what they eat. So it's great to, you know, be here now and finally, you know, get to experience that.
0: I want to talk about the art of the faceoff. You're a center iceman, and obviously you're going to be asked to win a lot of very important draws. What did you learn about taking faceoffs in the NHL from people like Mike Ricci and from the coaching staff that you work with this year?
1: Yeah, Reach, Olms, you know, there was a lot of guys that helped me out this year with faceoffs. Delandria, Gaudette, all those guys, we used to take faceoffs together, you know, after morning skates and just work on little things. And then, like, some of the coaches would, you know, give us pointers, kind of see, like, what we're doing, test some things out against, you know, like Deli and Gods. And, see you know what we see different and what we're doing the same. So just stuff like that, I think, obviously helps for the game. And then you know, before the game, you're doing video on the other team centers just to see what they do, because I think it's really important to kind of start with the puck and have possession. So yeah, I mean, faceoffs are huge for me, and I think they're a huge part of the game.
0: What a lot of people don't understand is you guys are the best players in the world, but yet you spend a lot of your time working on the most basic things: skating, stick handling, faceoffs, back checking. These are things that that kids don't like to do, but they're things that they have to do if they want to be the best in the world, wouldn't you say?
1: Yeah, I think, like you said, it spot on there. I mean, you gotta get all the basic things down and just keep practicing at repetition. And yeah, I mean, I think we did a lot of that.
0: How do you decide whether you're going to take an optional skate? Sometimes the coaches do that, and especially you know, the morning of the game. When do you decide that your body needs to rest, and what are the signs that you feel when that happens, if there are any?
1: I mean, sometimes we'd have optional morning skates. Sometimes it'd be a full morning skate. I think for some older guys, it's kind of just depending on how they're feeling. But for me specifically, I like to morning skate usually the day of, like just get out there for 15, 20 minutes, just feel the puck, get my legs moving.
0: How big is a routine to you? The idea that you're doing the same thing every single day. If you do all those things, then you score a couple of goals that night. You want to replicate that the next day all the time?
1: Yeah, I mean, I think so. If you score a couple of goals in a game and you had a, you know, good day, good routine, then yeah, I'd keep doing that.
0: What was the hardest part of your first season in the NHL? Besides, you know, I know the injury was a big part of that, but mentally, what was the greatest challenge?
1: Yeah, I think you kind of said it was just that injury. Kind of, it was a little, you know, draining mentally on me, just being out for so long. I was out for a couple months basically, so. The hardest part was just to, you know, stay motivated every day and, you know, just realize it's going to get better eventually. And, you know, it was a grind to kind of get back up to speed. But, you know, injuries are part of the game. So you just kind of got to get through them.
0: With Macklin Celebrini having such a successful first couple of years and now already one of the premier players in the game, fourth in the running for the Hart Trophy in his second season and one of the final three in the running for the Ted Lindsay Award presented and voted upon by the NHL players, that presents an interesting scenario for somebody like yourself, because when you have somebody that's so special like that steps right in and automatically has success, everybody starts saying, well, the next 18-year-old is going to do the same thing. But yet everybody develops a little differently. Did you ever feel any expectation there because of that, or any pressure?
1: No, I mean, I like playing with him and knowing that he's on our team. You know, he's a great person to be around. And for me, it's kind of just learning stuff from him. Like you said, he's already one of the best players in the league. So, you know, whenever I can learn from him or pick his brain, it's awesome. So, you know, I'm really happy about that.
0: Well, we know you're going to get there, too. You're going to be one of the best players in the league on your own pace. And obviously, that's something that everybody in San Jose is excited about seeing. What about the whole makeup of this team? The fact that there's a lot of excitement around the Sharks, not just about Macklin and Will, but about yourself, about young players on the team like Sam Dickinson and goaltender Yaroslav Askarov. And it looks like that there's something very special being built here. Is that something that you feel?
1: Yeah, definitely. We got so much talent on our team, and yeah, I think it's an exciting time for San Jose.
0: What about the fact that in your first season in the NHL, the team that was out of the playoffs had a tremendous improvement, going from 52 points to 86, and really taking a step forward and being in the hunt until the end of the season? What did that feel like to be part of that?
1: It was fun. It was so much fun. I mean, you know, like I said earlier, playing in those late games, you know, that every point matters. I mean, every point matters throughout the whole season. But like, as you come down to those final games, you really got to, you know, try and find, you know, 2 points and win. And, you know, we did that for a bit. And I think it was fun to be a part of. So
4: we've talked a little bit about your brother, Luke, who plays at Penn State. What kind of a player is he?
1: Yeah, he's probably my biggest supporter, and I'm, you know, I think I'm his biggest supporter. We, you know, we got each other's backs. It's great to have kind of a brother around your age too, so you can, you know, kind of go through similar processes. He got drafted a couple years before me, so yeah, it's been cool to kind of share this ride with him, and You know, I got no doubt he's going to eventually play in the NHL. He's been doing good things at Penn State, and you know, I'm excited for his journey as well. So yeah, it's pretty cool to have, you know, a brother kind of going through the same things.
4: Well, this brother has Macklin Cetarini and Will Smith to play with in San Jose, but your brother Luke has Gavin McKenna. Any scouting reports on Gavin? I know you know him pretty well.
1: Yeah, no, I got to know Gav well over World Juniors too, and yeah, he's a great guy, and yeah, I got no doubt he's going to do well. So yeah, he's a great player.
0: What makes him an outstanding player?
1: I think he's just really smart. He's one of the smartest players I've played with. The way he, you know, can slow the game down. He kind of reminds me of Kucherov in ways sometimes, where he slows the play down and you know, plays to the speed he wants to play to. And you know, we saw, you know, a lot of glimpses of that over the World Juniors, and he had a great year at Penn State. So yeah, he's going to do a lot of great things in the league, and yeah, I'm excited to see where he goes.
0: You know, you talk about using your speed. That's one of your greatest strengths, and I think you surprised a couple of guys down the stretch in the NHL with your ability to accelerate. How do you make most use of that?
1: Yeah, for me, speed's one of my biggest assets. So just try to skate as fast as you can. When every time you're on the ice, it's important. And, you know, for me, that's a big part of my game. So, you know, I know my coaches are always on me about skating. And, yeah, just got to, you know, always try to play to your advantages.
0: And I was speaking about living with veteran players. Will Smith is spending a lot of time with Patrick Marleau, staying with him. And in many respects, some of the aspects of your game remind me of the way Patty was when he was an 18, 19-year-old. Have you had much time to spend with him to talk about the game?
1: Not as much. Marleau, I still obviously talk to him a lot around the rink and stuff. You always see him come by the rink sometimes. And like him and Jumbo, just having both those, you know, they're both Hall of Famers, and having them around, it's pretty cool.
0: What about Joe Thornton and what his presence in the Sharks dressing room even now was like?
1: Yeah, it's always great seeing him there at the rink, and you know, he knows how to make the boys laugh. And yeah, I got to, you know, got to know him well over this year. Last year, I went to his house for a couple of dinners, and you know, still stay in touch with him. So he's yeah, he's been great for me.
0: What's the biggest thing that you have to work on in the summer?
1: Everything, Dan. I think I gotta, you know, keep getting faster, keep getting stronger. Obviously, put some weight on in the gym, but then spending a lot of time on mobility, stretching. Just don't want to, you know, I want to come into the season healthy and not have to worry about any injuries. So that's another big part of it, I think, for me.
0: A lot of it is how you prepare the body. You talk about stretching. A lot of people say that that's not really that important, but you can eliminate a lot of injuries when you do stretch properly, especially on the day of a game, but every time you're on the ice. But what about that strength factor, the fact that you need to be stronger to get through 82 games and then even a long playoff run?
1: Yeah, exactly. You want to, you know, have the endurance, have the strength to last 82 games and you know, hopefully go for a playoff run. And it kind of all stems from what you do in the summer and, you know, how you're preparing yourself to come into the season.
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4: We're getting to know Michael Mesa of the San Jose Sharks a little bit better today in the spotlight.
0: What do you like to do when you're away from the rink? What's your favorite pastime?
1: I mean, my days are kind of just like workout, skate, and then I'll go golfing. Like that's, go golfing with some of my buddies or my brother, maybe grab some dinner on a patio after and then call it a night. That's usually what my days look like right now.
0: Well, you have to cook the right food. Are you a good cook yet?
1: Yeah, I'm getting there. I've been on the barbecue a little bit with my dad, helping him out, make some breakfast. Normally my mom's still making the dinner, but I help out as much as I can. They've been teaching me some stuff because I gotta know some cooking skills for next year. So,
0: well, some of the guys are really good at it, and they've had a few competitions in the barbecue. So I think maybe you gotta maybe initiate that next year. I think that'd be pretty good, wouldn't you?
1: I agree. Yeah, we'll get to that.
0: By the way, on a game day, what's your favorite pregame meal?
3: Well, normally I'm just chicken, rice, and broccoli. Like, that's my go-to. In the U.S. too, it's nice because they do have that Chick-fil-A sauce. I'll always add that with my chicken. I've been liking it, and then, yeah, that's I've been doing that for the last couple of years.
0: Who was the biggest influence in your hockey playing life, would you say?
3: Probably my brother and my cousins, just because they're all older than me and they all played. you know, my cousins really got me into the sport, watching them at a young age playing the GTHL and follow their games. Then just for my brother as well, he's a little older than me, you know, saw him go through the OHL, the draft, and kind of follow in his footsteps. So, yeah, I'd say them.
0: You mentioned you're going to be very well prepared. You're going to work really hard. What's the biggest challenge for the Sharks to get to that next level? What do you see in the Pacific Division and the rest of the league that's going to push you back and make you step forward and earn that playoff spot?
1: Yeah, it's a good question. I mean, I thought, you know, we had a really good year last year and, you know, made a huge jump like everyone knows. And I think we kind of got to just keep sticking to that. Like, we got a great team. So it's kind of hard to say like what we have to do, but you know, I think once the season comes around, I think, you know, we'll be ready, and I got no doubt we'll you know, try to make that playoff push.
5: If you were to describe a way or a couple of characteristics, if you were to say what kind of a hockey player am I, how would you say it?
3: I think the first thing that comes to mind is probably just creative. You know, I like to see the ice with my vision. I think I'm, you know, fast. Playmaker kind of all over the ice, but the first word is probably just creative, especially in the offensive zone, just like to make plays, and you know, I think I see the ice very well.
5: One thing that creative players do is they make the most use of their time, and in fact they even create more time for themselves. Would you say that's something that you try to do?
3: Yeah, you know, I think carrying the puck in the offensive zone, I like to, you know, slow the play down a lot, you know, find my next option, and always try and make the right play.
5: You seem to also be, given your stats, you like to make your teammates better and get the puck to them for a lot of goals.
3: Yeah, absolutely. I mean, I've always been, I think more now, I'm on a two-on-one, it might be shot first, but if the pass is always there, I like to just make that play and, you know, make my teammates feel good about themselves.
5: We look forward to seeing a lot of that on the ice. Thanks a lot, Michael, for being with us.
1: Thanks, Dan. Appreciate you having me.
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7: 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Three-time Big Three MVP ISO Joe Johnson and the reloaded Detroit Amps battle two-time Big Three championship coach Steven Jackson's DMV trilogy, followed by Big Three's most intense rivalry. 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
5: Our spotlight guest today is a new assistant coach for the San Jose Sharks, Jeff Ulmer, who has had a varied and lengthy professional career with a variety of organizations. But Jeff, I want to start our conversation, first of all, by saying welcome to San Jose. But number two, you are part of a lot of hockey traditions. I want to start with the Notre Dame Hounds at Wilcox, Saskatchewan, moving on to North Dakota. Just tell us about where you got your hockey started and how you got attached to these great traditional programs.
8: Yeah, I grew up in Wilcox, Saskatchewan. Like you said, it's Notre Dame is a big hockey hotbed up there. And my father, Dennis, worked for Notre Dame for 30 years. He was a teacher. He was a coach. Mayor, everything for that town. And so I grew up in that small town watching all of the legends come through Notre Dame: Rod Brind'Amour, Curtis Joseph, Wendell Clark, Vinny LeCavalier, and Brad Richards. I had the chance to go to school with there. And so just a lot of big-time hockey players ended up with great careers. And so even growing up, I'd always wanted to, you know, play on the junior team there and make it as far as I could that way. And grew up in that small town of 200 people, watching all these legends play, and I had the chance to play junior hockey there, and like you mentioned, got a scholarship to go play at North Dakota. And then after that, graduated there, and then went on to play a little bit of, or quite a bit of pro hockey, and now I'm here in San Jose. So, like you mentioned, two great programs, and both fortunately I had the chance to play with and be at.
4: Well, back when I was broadcasting college hockey, Dean Blaze was actually doing color commentary on the radio in Grand Forks, but he obviously was the head coach. Scott Sandelin was the assistant coach. Give us an idea just of a little taste of what the tradition at North Dakota is all about.
8: Yeah, you always I grew up, like you had mentioned, going there and watching my father's teams when he was the coach at Notre Dame. He would take his Bantam team, which is the U-15s, and go and watch a series there and just see the tradition and see the energy and the life in the building. And so I would be the water boy, you know, for those teams, or a stick boy or whatever, and go watch those games. And so I had always wanted to go there. And then my first year playing junior hockey, accepted the tryout or whatever it is, the fly down to go view the college, and really wanted to go there. And that was the only one I ever took. I was scouted by quite a few, but really wanted to go there. And like you mentioned, Dean Blaze was the coach there. Really, really gritty, hard coach, and really demanded hard work. And I think I learned a lot as far as work ethic in those 4 years at North Dakota. And the tradition there, like you had also mentioned, is it's one of the top college hockey programs. And for good reason, they get a lot of players. They recruit well, obviously, the building now and everything with the organization, with the school there. It's just the tradition there. It really meant a lot to me at the time, and still does. And I think everybody that goes through there is proud to be a member of the Fighting Sioux, now the Fighting Hawks.
4: Related to all of that, obviously, is the fact that your brother Jason also played there, and so you guys obviously grew up playing together. What was it like to have a brother that also extended his career to that high of a level?
8: Yeah, that was really neat for me to get a chance. He came in as a freshman when I was a sophomore, so I got to play three seasons alongside him on the same line quite often as well, which was special for me. And to win together was very special also. I ended up winning the first year when he was a freshman. I was a sophomore. We won the national title, then he ended up winning it again the year after I'd left. So he had two, I had one, but that was special. And then I got a chance to play pro against him in the American Hockey League and over in Europe as well. So that was special for us. We got some good pictures of that and definitely some good memories. So yeah, we played, I think he played 15 seasons, I played 19. We played a long time. And especially over in Europe, it was special to play against each other and kind of meet up for some breaks over there and stuff like that. Was a lot of fun.
4: But you're a poster child for really what being a professional athlete is all about, because what was it, 24 teams you played for? Do you have all the jerseys?
8: I have a lot of them, actually. My wife and I just mounted a bunch of them or hung them up in my office here in San Jose the other day, and it's amazing. Just to look at them. At the time, I loved it, though. I loved going to the different organizations. I know it's special, guys like, you know, Patty Marleau and Jumbo and all these guys that play for the same team for their career is great, and that's special, too. I liked learning new cultures and different languages and just seeing the different organizations, how they work. And, you know, going back there, I liked to, just meet new people and have new experiences, and that's something that I'm always going to remember. 13 countries, I think it was, 13 leagues, 11 different countries or something like that. It's a lot for sure, and it's a lot of packing and unpacking, but the memories, I mean, you'll take forever. It's great.
4: But talking about tradition, your National Hockey League career, although short, was with a very traditional team, the New York Rangers. The very first game you ever played was against the Montreal Canadiens. Mark Messier and Adam Graves, if I'm not mistaken, were on your line. So that reminds me of one of my old broadcast partners, Jamie Baker, who came from St. Lawrence University, as I did, went to the Quebec Nordiques organization. In his first NHL game, they put him on the wing with Michel Goulet and Joe Sakic. So there you go. That must have been an amazing moment.
8: Yeah, I didn't even know if I was going to play. I had gotten there. It was kind of a surprise to get called up. Got there and was very surprised in the morning skate. I thought I was going to play center with Theo Fleury and I think it was Sandy McCarthy or somebody else, maybe Mike York or something like that. And then right before warm-up, Ron Lowe was our coach, and he came in and said, actually, you are playing. You know, this guy's out, you're in, and you're going to play on the wing with Mess and Gravy, he had said at the time. And so I didn't have time to get nervous. I didn't have time to think about it or overthink about it. But it was neat. We started the game, and so I got the on the blue line for the anthems and that. So that was a special time. I just remember it being so hot in MSG, and I had traveled the day before. But you kind of forget about that once the game gets going. And yeah, for sure, I was fortunate and lucky to be a part of that story tradition of the Rangers also.
0: So in the morning, you didn't think you were playing, or you didn't know?
8: I didn't know. No, he had said, well, they were still going through some things, and I thought there was a good chance that I was going to play, but there was a couple guys dinged up, and I think my versatility helped a little bit that I could play center and play the wing. And so they had me warm up with a line, but they weren't really sure if somebody was going to play or not. And I ended up, fortunately for me, it worked out in my favor.
0: Did you skate hard in the morning skate that day?
8: I sure did. Every practice when I was up there at first, especially, you're kind of, you're happy to be there, and it feels like you just have to, give your best at all times, which you should do nonetheless everywhere. But it was a special feeling, and just a different feel, especially being up in MSG.
0: But the other part of it is you didn't have time to think about it, as you said. And I remember a story here in San Jose at the Cal Palace back when the Sharks played there. I watched Brian Butsy Erickson skate as hard as you could imagine for at least an hour after practice. Somebody got sick in the afternoon. He had to go in, and I'm thinking, he's not going to have anything left in the third period. Guess what? He scored 2 goals in the third period.
8: Yeah, it happens like that sometimes, too. As coaches, too, sometimes, especially at the American League level, I've learned in the last few years, being a coach there, you can skate guys in the morning, and then so many things can happen with call-ups and injuries and such like that. I've seen guys, we've skated for, like you mentioned, 30, 40 minutes, and then it just turns out someone gets called up and they're in. So anything can happen in this game, and fortunately for me, that was ended up in the lineup, which was good.
0: Well, Adam Graves was certainly the first San Jose Shark eventually that you started to get hooked up with. And I'm looking at your career, and you keep bumping into all kinds of people from different backgrounds. I suppose that's the case if you play for 24 teams. But first NHL goal coming for the Rangers, and it was in a victory, and it came against Dominik Hasek, of all people. Talk us through your first goal, if you remember it. Did it bounce off of your leg, and you tell everybody it went top corner?
8: You're almost right on there, actually. You know what? My coach at the time, Ron Lowe, had said, you know what? Hit everybody when you're out there. Be as physical as you can. You can skate, so just make sure you're finishing checks. And then when you go to the net, make sure you stop. And so you might play left wing. You might play right wing. You can play center. And so I think I was playing left wing in my second game. I think I played right wing the first game, and I could play center. And I just remember it was a shot on the net, and I was playing left wing as a right-hand shot and went to the back post and stopped, and it actually went off Hasek's pad, and then it did hit me in the shin pad, but I did have two or three whacks at it, and I was staying there until it went in, and it on about the third whack it went in. So it's a good lesson to teach players now, and just what he had told me at the time, the coach, was go hard to the net, be around there, and basically I cleaned up my own rebound, which was good. And obviously, it was an exciting time. I think we got thumped in the game. I think that was the third goal in a 6-3 or 6-2 loss or something. But, yeah, something you'll always have with you. I still have the first goal plaque there from the Rangers that I look upon, every once in a while in my office, which is great. But, yeah, memories a long time ago, but one that I won't forget.
0: Well, you had three career goals. Your second one came on the road in Columbus, and one of the guys who got an assist on that was Manny Malhotra, who, of course, with the Vancouver Canucks organization, you'd later hook up with him, but he's another ex-Shark that has spent some time in San Jose. So you got a lot of people that can tell you all about this city.
8: Yeah, great guy. He was a really good teammate, and Manny is actually the head coach in Abbotsford for this year, where I was had signed for a couple more years before the Sharks called me to interview for this, so I was excited to get back with him. Great guy, really good teammate, and another good former Ranger.
0: One of the reasons why I think that you might have been inserted and recalled at that time was because of Ron Lowe, because he already knew you. You played for him in Houston, did you not? So I want to talk about that issue of trust between coach and player, the fact that is so important, it seems, in any player's career.
8: Yeah, Ron was an honest, hard guy, but really, really honest, and he'd kind of lay it out for you what he wanted. And I think he was fair in that way. You knew what was expected of you. So I think you came in, he got to know you a little bit. He said, okay, this is what we want from you. If you do this, you're going to play. If you don't, you probably won't. He laid it out for me, be as physical as you can. And up until that point, I tried to kind of be a skilled player, and he kind of instilled that physicality. He said, well, you have pretty good size. You should be hitting everybody. You can skate. You can really shoot. So I want you to shoot the puck. I want you to hit people. Be a little bit pesty and whatever. And I think that, had I not played like that for him in Houston, I wouldn't have signed with the Rangers the next year when he got the job. And I may have made it another way, but I wouldn't have played for the Rangers for him had I not shown him that I could do what he asked of me. So I think it's important, the clarity between coach and player, the honesty. And, I think I learned that in that situation. And having been on the other side of it, like you mentioned, being the player, playing in a certain style for the coach definitely helps, and showing that you can play different roles, I think, helped me in being versatile, being more of a checker, and then ended up making the NHL through that route rather than being more of a skilled guy.
4: But also playing 19 years and playing for all of those teams, 24 in your professional career in North America and in Europe, you have to have a unique kind of understanding of that guy that's sort of a borderline player, the guy that's really good in the American Hockey League. And then he gets recalled and he's a top line guy there. And then they're asking him to be on the fourth line and penalty killer, or they're giving him two shifts and then sending him back to the AHL. Don't you think you understand that person's psyche more than maybe most other people?
8: For sure. I think that's one of the things that I think has really helped me in being in those different situations. Like signing with the Rangers, we didn't have a ton of prospects in that time. So I think I was a prospect for them in, the fact that I was probably going to get a chance to play some games, and that was good. But then I had to kind of work my way back up, being undrafted, go to the American League, kind of prove that you kind of can play that style, play a top couple line role in the American League. But then when you get called up, remember those checking habits and being on the top of the puck and on the right side of the puck, and make sure you finish checks and then reload, track, get back, be physical. And then the versatility definitely helps. And I think that's something that can really help players nowadays, is being, being able to play the wing if you're a centerman, being able to take some faceoffs if you're a winger, play in different situations, kill some penalties. If you're not going to be on the top power play unit, you got to make sure that you can kill some penalties so you can get out on the ice that way. So I think it's important to kind of be versatile and not kind of be painted with one brush as a player.
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4: We're getting to know Jeff Ulmer, assistant coach of the San Jose Sharks, on this edition of Shark Spotlight. Looking at all the people you played for, the coaches you played for, I mean, I'm going to go through it. After your time with the Rangers, you ended up going to the American Hockey League, a couple of teams, and finally went over to Europe. But you played for John Paddock. You played for Bruce Cassidy. You played for Rich Chernomaz, who was a very good AHL player in his own right. Jim Hughes, who's got a couple of kids that are pretty good players. And you also played not only with Mark Messier and Adam Graves, but against all of these greats. One of the games that you played, you scored a goal, was the night that Mario Lemieux went crazy for Pittsburgh. But also, you played with people like Peter Forsberg in Sweden. What about what you learned from all of these different players? What is it that crystallizes what makes a player great?
8: Different things with different guys. I think you mentioned some of them, Messier, Graves, over here. But then also over in Europe, like you'd mentioned, Peter Forsberg. He was trying to come back from an injury at the time, so it wasn't really the best version of Peter. But just his professionalism, his commitment to being great in practice and after practice really taught me a lot. Puck protection, he would want to stay out after practice and grab a few of us and be like, hey, let's go do this. And this is what helped me be effective in the NHL level, and that really helped. And that's something that stuck with me, and I teach players now, are things that guys like Peter showed me. Also Theo Fleury, really good along the wall. For a small guy, you wouldn't think he would be, but really good along the wall, and some of the lessons he taught me I still remember. And then some of the years in Europe as an older player, in my late 30s even, getting to play with guys like Victor Hedman, Matt Zuccarello, Alexander Barkov, when these guys were 17, 18 years old, their draft years, that was valuable too, because you just see the next wave of players and how good, and especially seeing like Barkov this year win the Stanley Cup and how far he's come. Just being able to play with some of these older players and learn in that way, and then seeing this young generation, this new generation of players that are special in their own right, the Hedmans, the Barkovs, even Zuccarello, can mention him. Just a really different perspective being an older player and seeing the young wave come in. So rewarding to see them have success, and definitely I value the experiences in playing with all those different players.
4: What about the idea that you're now maybe going to coach the sons of guys that you played with? I mean, Nicholas Havlid was one of your teammates in Linköping, and his son is property of the San Jose Sharks, not here at the moment, but what do you think of that?
8: Really cool. He was one of the most, like you mentioned, 24 teams, how many hundred players that is that I've played with. Havlid was one of the most committed players that I played with. So he's obviously got good bloodlines. His father was one of the guys that would straight from practice, he would go and hit the stair climber or something for an hour. Just a crazy, in shape, really committed defenseman. So that's obviously as you keep going along and getting older, you see some of the sons of some of the guys you played with and played against, and it's cool because you can see the similarities between them and remember and give you good fond memories, but also, yeah, it makes you feel a little bit older for sure, but it's rewarding and fun to see.
4: All the talk about young guys like Hedman that you saw very young and players like that probably was around the time when you started to think about coaching, I would imagine, because you were a veteran player. Obviously, you were in Europe. You were certainly having an adventure with all these great places you played in. But was that right around the time when you started to evaluate young players and start to and watch what the coaches were doing and thinking, maybe I want to do this myself?
8: Yeah, I remember being, I think it was my third or fourth to last season, I think my 15th or 16th season of going over there. And, I was in my late 30s now, and I had never thought about coaching up until that point. And then it just, you kind of, you've been around for so long, you see, the young kids come in, and I'd be 30, whatever it was, 37, 38, and you look over and you got a 17-year-old on your one wing and an 18-year-old or something on the other wing. So you can naturally see that the coach is putting you with, some inexperienced players hoping to gain from your experience. So after practices, I would stay on with guys and, show them some things and just tell them, hey, this is what's worked for me. This might work for you. Let's try and do this. And some of these players, especially the young guys in Europe, they had never been around, high-level coaching or high-level players. And so by the end of my career there in my late 30s, I was no longer in the KHL or the SHL or the Top Finnish League or Switzerland. It was the Alps League, the Austrian League, the Danish League. And so these leagues, some of these guys hadn't had top-level coaching. So I kind of took it upon myself to, show them some tips and show them some things that might have worked. Whether it worked or not, I'm not sure, but I'd like to think it did. But, they appreciated it. And then I kind of got the bug in me that, maybe I should try and do this and help some other players. I think I did like a little bit of a blog type thing where I just put some tips and things for players. And I think that gained a little bit of traction. And then that kind of got my name out there. And my last couple of years, I was just kind of adding things to my resume as I was continuing to play. I was still in shape and could play, even into my 40s. I had just turned 40, I think, and was about to turn 41 when the Coyotes called and kind of offered me a skills position and some hockey ops stuff. And so I was going to continue playing for as long as I could until I got the offer that I wanted outside of playing in professional hockey. And I wanted to add a bunch of things to my resume, but I also wanted to help some young players along, and I feel like I did a pretty good job of that, and I think that prepared me for the next, version of my career, which is now, which is the coaching side.
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4: We're talking to Jeff Ulmer, Sharks assistant coach, and you talked about moving on to Arizona with the Coyotes. Who did you know in the organization? I suspect that all your years in hockey, you probably knew somebody.
8: Yeah, I knew a few guys, and just from playing golf in the summers and skating in the summers a little bit. And I think it was Steve Sullivan that that contacted me at first, and then I think he had passed my number on to their hockey ops person, and then he called me for a job opportunity. And I just went in, kind of, I was planning on maybe even going back for another year, for year 20, over to Europe, but they called and we talked, and I think they kind of molded a position for me that was, it was a skill development position, but also kind of a coach's assistant, where I did a lot of the skated the injured players and prepared the practice plan for Tockett and his staff there in Arizona for a few years. So that was good for me. And at the time, I had just had my first daughter. She was one, or just had turned one. So it was kind of time for me to stop taking the family over to Europe and try and get something a little bit more stable and get going on the coaching side, I think. So looking back, it was a good time for me to switch over and quit the playing career and get going on the coaching side, and I'm glad with how it's turned out.
4: Well, since you brought up family, I was going to ask you, how much of this journey was your wife and your family on with you?
8: Yeah, my wife hadn't been out of Canada, the U.S., or I think it was Dominican or something for one vacation, and then she ended up moving to, I think, 8 or 10 different countries with me, from Russia to Finland to Sweden to Switzerland to all these places. So my first daughter, who turns 8 in about 5 days here, she was born overseas. My second to last season, she was born in Glasgow in Scotland. And then I have a 5-year-old also, almost 5, and she was born in Arizona. So they've been with me, for the last few years of playing, for my first daughter, and then the second daughter, just the last, my last two stops in Arizona and then in Abbotsford. But my wife's been a trooper, having to pack and unpack, and Robin does a lot for the family, for sure, and it's kind of enabled me to chase this this dream, and this is the next spot, which I'm very excited for.
4: One thing that certainly had to be a factor in the latter stages, especially in your playing career, was that even though you weren't officially a coach, as you said, you were doing some tips with some of the younger guys, especially in Europe that hadn't had the coaching yet. That brings up another topic, the idea that in the American Hockey League, John McCarthy's team here with the San Jose Barracuda has a whole group of guys that are, on average, younger than an NCAA team most of the time. But you have one or two guys that have a little bit of experience that go there with the right attitude and are able to be good mentors for these guys. Tell us about the importance of that in your mind.
8: You need that. I think it's tough. The guys go through college, they go through junior, but there's never really that, that experienced player, because they're all around the same age. So I think it's important that you have some guys that have been through it. They've been in the situation where they're prospects, and then they've been in the situation where they're kind of, a little bit older, and they got the new young wave coming in and pushing them. And so how do they react to that? Because it changes. When you're a fresh-faced kid that's, a big-time prospect, you're going to get a lot of opportunities. And then all of a sudden, the next year there's 2 or 3 more guys coming to push you. And so it's, how do you react in those situations? What can you gain from that experience of now being pushed? I mean, you've got to still stay in shape and have that drive that you had as a rookie. And I think it helps to have these older guys that have been through that and been on the other side of it and experienced that. And, J-Mac and his staff, and I've seen it in the past too, it's very beneficial to have these older guys. And like I mentioned, playing with guys like Adam Graves, like you mentioned, and Peter Forsberg, and these guys, that it's a similar situation where they can, share what they've learned, and it's valuable. You always take the credibility from an older player, and the experience factor is definitely beneficial for young players.
4: And of course, you know J-Mac and the staff, and you know TechSU Arena and all that because of your 3 years with Abbotsford, where Justin Bailey spent a little bit of time, obviously. Tell us about transiting from being in player development with the Coyotes organization and then getting involved in the day-to-day coaching aspects with Abbotsford.
8: I loved it. I loved the the skill development and player development was good at the time, to kind of get in and see the different areas of how NHL hockey and the hockey operations works. For me, having played for so long and over 1,000 games as a player, it was just, I was so used to being in the mix and being on the bench and being kind of in the decision making stage, and being able to run a special team was valuable for me, and working with the forwards, I still got that development side, I still got the skill development side, because I love to do that. I do that after practice and before practice anyways. But just being in the mix and in the heat of the action and having to make decisions, and, you know, now you have the goalie pulled, and just the strategy of that, you know, in my character and being such a sports fan and being in the mix, and that I missed that a little bit with just the skill development and the player development. So being on the side now where you're on the bench and you're in the heat of the moment, I think that was very valuable to me, and I love the part of that and the competition and the strategy, and I love the last few years, and I'm looking forward to doing that here in San Jose.
4: We're talking to Jeff Ulmer, Sharks assistant coach, and being a sports fan and growing up in Saskatchewan, you probably had to at least maybe peek at the Saskatchewan Rough Riders every once in a while in the CFL, but who are your favorite hockey teams growing up?
8: Well, we were close to Calgary, you know, I think it's 6 hours each way from between Winnipeg and Calgary, so there isn't an NHL team, obviously, in Saskatchewan, so there are the Rough Riders, so a lot of people are fans there, but I was a hockey fan. Actually, I grew up, you know, the Oilers were good back in the early 80s, obviously, and when I was kind of, I was born in the late 70s, but I was still a Red Wings fan. I liked Steve Yzerman, he was my favorite player, so I followed the Red Wings and loved the Red Wings, and then they had the Russian Five, and they were really just kind of fascinating to watch, so for me, growing up as a Red Wings fan, it was great. And then I actually got the chance to play against them when I was with the Rangers, which was really cool. So, Red Wings for me was my team.
4: Also had to be pretty cool that in the heyday of the Oilers, Marc Messier obviously was one of the critical people. And then you played with him. That had to be something special.
8: Yeah, that was great. And it was neat that Glenn Anderson was around too. I'm not sure. I didn't play with him, but he was around some of the home games. So I got to hang out with him if I went out for dinner or something with Messier a few times. So that was kind of neat. But yeah, it's kind of when you get up there and, you know, you're playing with a legend like that, you kind of forget about it after a while. But definitely the first few times he was probably sick of me asking him questions for sure.
4: Jeff Ulmer is with us, new Sharks assistant coach. And before we get to your role today, I'm looking at all these teams, and you played in some amazing cities in some interesting leagues. The Alps League was kind of a unification of several of the smaller leagues, and that's the team you played with last in your pro playing career. Did you have a favorite place to play? Did you have a favorite city?
8: They're all so unique. In speaking about the Alps, there's memories I have from each spot. Definitely the Alps League was the memory I have is just on the bus driving up the mountains. Like you're winding up these mountains to go play at the top of a ski hill, basically. And then you wind down after. So you definitely don't want to look out the window if you get a little queasy with the bus trips. So that was something there. Switzerland's beautiful, really cool country to live in. I loved that. Obviously Russia was good with the paydays, but other than that, I wasn't huge fan. I loved Sweden and Finland, really, really similar to living in Canada. And then Germany, Austria, I learned how to speak German, took some classes, so that really helped me in those cities. And living there was very similar to living over here in North America. So I would say those were some of the highlights of my playing time in Europe.
4: So Ryan Warsawski is the boss behind the bench, and he obviously has some ideas as to what he wants his assistant coaches to do. What are you going to be doing mostly with the San Jose Sharks organization?
8: I think that's still kind of evolving. I think I'd spoken to Wars, obviously, in our interview process. It was really impressive. He's a really impressive guy, really smart guy. Really kind of motivated me to win this position and be a part of it. And I had mentioned to him, I'm willing to do whatever it is, and I know that's a cliche, but I've said that to him directly. And I think, you know, at first it's going to be, you know, some of the face-off stuff, a little bit of neutral zone, some overtime stuff. And development's obviously going to be a huge part of what I do. I think we all know some of the players that are coming in on the forward side especially. And I think the importance of working with these guys and making sure that we develop them and to be, you know, great players and also great teammates and big character guys, which they are, is going to be a big part of my day-to-day focus as well. So I think, you know, and then helping out on the special teams, I think would be something that I would be looked upon to do. But literally, you know, I know I said it in my interview process and say it to people, I'm willing to do whatever it is to help the the staff and excited about it. And yeah, really, really excited to get going.
4: It's kind of interesting because through my years in pro hockey, American Hockey League, NHL here, I always remember the balance. Some people say that development equals winning. And then other people say winning equals development. And it's kind of a combination of both. Your job in the NHL is to win. And I wanted to ask about what you're going to have to probably go through with some young guys, whether it's Macklin Celebrini.
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1: Hit the ground running, and like you mentioned, it's going to be a process for sure. There's going to be some bumps in the road, but there is for veteran players too. So I think it's important. You know, you work with them, you spend time with them, but you have to be prepared to let them, you know, make mistakes. And you know they're going to make a few mistakes, and it's just not to, you know, like you hear, take the stick out of their hands or you know, be too hard on them. But you also have to find that fine line where you can, you know, they don't have a certain set of rules that the other players don't have. So they got to learn within the team and be the best San Jose Sharks that they can be for this season also. So that's an important part of it.
2: Isn't another important thing is during the hard conversations, which you're obviously going to have at times, that this player will respond because he knows that you believe in them?
1: Yeah, I think you have to be personable, you have to be credible, and you have to be honest. And they have to kind of get a feel for what you're like and know that you're genuine in what you're trying to say. Because while I haven't been at a level that, you know, Macklin or Will are currently at, obviously they're special players. But at the same time, you have to, you know, believe in what you're teaching them and believe in what you're doing and know that what you're teaching them and coaching them to do is going to, you know, help them in the long run. And I think the quicker that you can be, you know, gain that respect and gain the trust of the player and kind of work as a partnership with them and not just you telling them to do something, I think they have to buy into it and be, you know, it's a partnership. So that's going to be one thing that's going to be a focus for me is building these relationships and gaining their trust and then having them, you know, work hard and work hard in yourself too. Like bring your work ethic to the table and roll up your sleeves and get with them and see if you can figure out a way that they can contribute immediately.
2: We're really excited for all of this to happen. We really appreciate the time you gave us today, and thanks for the insight, and we wish you the very best.
1: Thanks, Dan. Excited to get started.
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3: Two more wins in the hopper for the San Jose Sharks, and now they face the best team offensively that they've faced in a while. It's the San Jose Sharks and the Montreal Canadiens next on the San Jose Sharks Audio Network.
0: It's time to feel the teal. This is San Jose Sharks Hockey. Now, Sharks Warm-Up, brought to you by Toyota, proud sponsor of the San Jose Sharks. Toyota, let's go places.
3: From SAP Center at San Jose, we've got San Jose Sharks, Montreal Canadiens hockey. Hi, everybody. I'm Dan Rusinowski, along with Scott Hannon. And Hannon, the Sharks are facing off against the team that I mentioned, maybe the most talented offensive team they have played in a while. And I know that sounds a little bit odd to some, given the fact that the Sharks just faced off against Connor McDavid, Leon Draisaitl, and the Edmonton Oilers. But the Montreal Canadiens are a team that, as a group, can be explosive, they can be intense, and they are always exciting.
4: Yeah, and they got some, you know, young talent on the team. Cole Caulfield, 35 goals. Slavkovsky with 21 goals. They got a lot of talent up front, and the Sharks are going to have to play really good 5-on-5 to control them.
3: That's a big part of it, and of course, dealing with the Canadiens 5-on-5 is one thing, but also dealing with the Montreal power play is another. Canadiens right now number 7 overall in the man advantage in the NHL, but on the road, they're even better. They score 28.1% of the time when they're away from the Bell Center, and that's going to be a factor tonight. Discipline, a very important part of tonight's game.
4: Yeah, no, you said it. Always, you know, the power play, especially teams can always, you know, change the game. And definitely Montreal has got a powerful weapon in their power play, and the Sharks are going to have to be prepared for that.
3: Time now for the keys to the game, presented by our friends at Toyota. Proud sponsor of the San Jose Sharks, Toyota. Let's go places. With the keys, here's Scott Hannon.
4: Well, the first Toyota key, we've talked about it a lot, contain Caulfield and Suzuki. I'm going to throw Lane Hutson in there as well on the back end, but we've got to limit their time and space, especially off the rush where they're really deadly. This is going to be one of the key to the game. The second Toyota key is win the 5-on-5 play. Strong puck management, clean exits.

0: and sustain those on time at even strength and possession. Win the possession battle tonight in the faceoff everywhere. And the third Toyota key is get to the net. The Montreal Canadiens goalies have been playing well lately, especially in the last 10 games, up above 90%. They're going to have to get in front of them. They're going to have to make life difficult for them and get a lot of pucks towards the net.
1: 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Toyota, let's go places. We will come back to SAP Center in a moment on the San Jose Sharks Audio Network.
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1: Welcome to Coach's Chalkboard. We've got the Sharks and the Montreal Canadiens tonight at SAP Center as the homestand continues. I'm Dan Rusinowski along with Sharks head coach Ryan Warsawski. Ryan, what does it mean to you that when you look at the last two victories, game-winning goal against Edmonton was Mukhim Abdulin from Eklund and Misa. Then in the two goals you scored against Winnipeg, Smith, Graf, Celebrini, Misa, Eklund, and Dickinson. Those are all kids under the age of 24.
3: Yeah, I mean, it's... our youth has really come out here, and I think the big thing coming out of the break is our young legs are helping us, whether that's create offense, transition, play a little bit quicker, really in all three zones. We're breaking out pucks, we're going through the neutral zone transition quicker, and then we're getting on pucks in the offensive zone, you know, getting above teams. And I think it's obviously great for the organization to see the young talent, and then you get rewarded with you know, whether that's goals and then ultimately team wins.
1: Related to that, do you think that maybe also because you had the break just before all of this happened, that the mental break for these young guys was helpful?
3: Yeah, it was critical, I think, you know, for everyone really, but for our young guys in particular that hadn't gone through this type of a demand of a schedule, the travel, the demand of coming back home, playing back-to-backs. You know, we lead the league in back-to-backs, and that's hard, and that can be very demanding on mentally and on your body. So, you know, the break came at a good time, but yes, in particular for our younger guys, was super important.
1: Over the last three games, we've seen what Michael Misa can do. I mean, a spectacular play on the game winner against Winnipeg. Wanted to ask you about the influence of Tyler Toffoli with him, because we've talked a lot about Thornton with Celebrini and Marleau with Smith, but what about Toffoli with Misa?
3: Yeah, he's obviously roommates, and I think Toff, obviously we know Toff. He's been around a long time. He's been played on other teams. He knows what winning looks like. He helped Mac and Will in their first year, and now he's helping Michael Misa. So, you know, I think it's really important to have older players, which we do have with Revo, Goody, Toff. But when you live with someone, you really can kind of go home and talk about the game, and you can break it down. And there's times when, you know, I think Toff knows, maybe, you know what, he struggled last night. I'm going to leave him alone and not talk to him tonight and move on in a sense. So Toff's been a great addition to our team, and just not what he does on the ice, but more importantly what he does off the ice.
1: So on the ice tonight, you've got maybe the youngest team in the NHL, and boy, are they exciting. They do a lot of good things with the puck. They've got a guy like Slafkovský, who had such a great Olympics and is a leader on that team, and they've got Cole Caufield, who kills everybody. What about the challenge?
3: Yeah, it's a good challenge for us. You know, this is a team that's fast, that has a little bit of east to west to their game, so we got to make sure we're working to get above them and closing, and we got five guys in the picture. And then in our own end, we got to be physical. We got to be physical on their skill, get numbers on pucks, and it really doesn't change much, but there's obviously some skill over there that will make you pay, and you got to make sure you're on defensive side of pucks.
1: Would faceoffs be another important factor, because they're a pretty good faceoff team?
3: Yeah, we had a big faceoff meeting this morning, and something that we probably haven't been great at coming out of the break is our faceoff detail and just being more faceoff ready at the line of scrimmage. So, you know, we can't be giving up chances, you know, off of ozone faceoffs in particular for us. So that will be another big key for us tonight, and as well as it will be our start. You know, I think we've started the game pretty well. Maybe the Winnipeg was a little bit slow, but, you know, we need to get our legs into this one early.
1: Best of luck today.
3: Thanks, Dan.
1: That's it for our Coach's Chalkboard program today. Stand by for the Sharks and the Canadians coming up next on the San Jose Sharks Audio Network.
2: 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Toyota, let's go places. 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

0: the right circle. Shoots. Score! Back to the center. He just completes the hat trick, and the Sharks win overtime. 3-2.
1: This is San Jose Sharks Hockey. It's game time. 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By Hilton San Jose, Hilton for the stay. 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

0: It's time for hockey. The San Jose Sharks against the Montreal Canadiens for their first of two meetings on the year. Hi, everybody. I'm Dan Rusinowski, along with Scott Hannon. 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For the Sharks, in goal, wearing the Cali Finn black third jersey, is Yaroslav Askarov. He is looking for a big effort tonight against Montreal. On defense, it'll be Mario Ferraro and Shakir Mukhamadulin starting out. And up front, Alex Wenberg is at center, alongside Kiefer Sherwood on the right side and Filip Kubishev on the left.
1: And in net for Montreal, Jakub Dobesh. On defense, Caden Goulet and Mike Matheson. And up front, it's Nick Suzuki, flanked by Kirby Dock and Cole Caulfield.
0: Now head coach Martin St-Louis deciding to go with the big guns to start this game. Referees tonight are Francois Saint-Laurent and Tom Shimogevsky. The linesmen are Trent Knorr and Devin Berg. Everybody is assembling at center ice. The Sharks, as I mentioned a few moments ago, 0-3-1 in their last four home games against Montreal. Their most recent victory against the Canadiens here was in March of 2019. Off the faceoff, we are off and running. Sharks and Canadiens here. Two teams that are definitely on their way up in the NHL. Big challenge for San Jose tonight. Here's Suzuki shooting it right on. That's a pad save by Askarov. Big rebound there. Matheson keeps in. Caulfield back to the point. Gouldy stops it and stick handles. He's under pressure from Sherwood, but he's able to evade that and walk over to the near side. Suzuki sends back to the point. Fired toward the net with Kirby Dock causing all kinds of problems in front of Askarov, but the puck slipped through and went just wide. And as the Sharks get the rebound and start to get ready for their first line change, they bank it out to center ice. We are seeing what the Canadiens can do right off the hop. Let's see what the Sharks do at center as Mukhamadulin shoots in. Line change coming. Here's Macklin Celebrini on the ice with Colin Graff and Will Smith. Canadian skating right to left. Juraj Slafkovský, outstanding hockey player. Stick handles up to the Sharks line. Rifles it in. Left corner play at the near side by Klingberg of the Sharks, and Will Smith fired it out. Could be a 2-on-1, but now it's 2-on-2. Moving in, Graff looking for Celebrini in front. He reaches for the puck, can't get it. Graff skated to it hard, but he got checked immediately by Ivan Demidov, and it's knocked free by Montreal.
1: Yeah, unfortunately, he just had a lot of problems handling that puck through the neutral zone on the breakout pass from Smith. Just couldn't get a handle on it and enough time to get a good shot towards the net.
0: Celebrini in the right wing corner of the Canadian zone being ridden into the boards hard right there. Good check by Lane Hudson, who's not exactly known for that. Canadians back the other way. Alex Newhook breaking in, shooting it up high, but it hit the glass back behind Askarov, and the Sharks scramble to recover. Already a high-tempo first period, and we've only played a minute 40 of period number one. Sharks get it down the ice. No icing on the play. And back behind his own goal line, the Canadiens' defense able to pick up. That's Jaden Struble firing it to center. Montreal skating from right to left in the first period. Alexander Carrier shoots one in for the Canadiens. Back behind the goal line, some bodies run into each other. A scramble for the puck. Jake Evans is in there forechecking for Montreal, but it's taken back by Michael Misa. Misa tries to move it out, but he's checked there. Nice job there by the Canadian Zach Bolduc to just slow him down. The Sharks eventually recover and dump it in, but that stopped a clean rush out of the zone for San Jose. Montreal guns it around the boards. It goes off the boards and into the bench area, so we get the whistle and play is stopped. And always a little extra energy when Montreal comes to town.
1: Yeah, I know for sure. You see some Montreal jerseys in the crowd here. A lot of, you know, expatriates, some Canadiens fans here. It's always exciting to see the Canadiens or any original six team come through the barn.
0: Well, this club's got 24 Stanley Cup championships, and I know they haven't won since 1993, but this is a club that everybody's excited about right now. They play some of the most dynamic hockey in the game, and they kind of reflect the personality of their head coach, Martin St-Louis, who certainly did that when he was a player. Back to action. No score first period. Adam Gaudette back in action today. Wins a battle on the corner, then loses the puck again as Brendan Gallagher able to check it aside. Those are two guys that work really hard for their respective teams. Barkley Goodrow's on the ice. He fires across the rink for the Sharks. Vinny Desharnais, the one Quebec native that's on the ice, dumps into the offensive zone, but he's got to backskate quickly here as Gallagher comes down the left side against him. Makes the move. Desharnais applies the sweep check. It bounced off the boards dangerously in front. And Yaroslav Askarov made it look exciting, but he got the glove on it to hang on. And right away, some sticks up high and a little scrum right in front of the Sharks' net. Barkley Goodrow involved with Josh Anderson, Brendan Gallagher, Zach Ostapchuk, some of the usual people that get involved.
1: You kind of expect Brendan Gallagher to be in the mix there. You know, he just kind of drives through. You know, that puck took a weird bounce off the end boards, came out right in front. Askarov had to be on top, put his glove over it. Gallagher came by and gave him a nice little pat on the glove, which Goody didn't really like too much, and it gives him a little bit of a face wash. So expect a lot of that with Brendan Gallagher on the ice.
0: Well, no doubt about that. Gallagher, one of the key drink stirrers for the Montreal Canadiens, is off the faceoff. No score, first period, 3 minutes gone by. Sharks get the puck all the way out. Noah Dobson, acquisition from the New York Islanders, very offensive defenseman, is out there with Lane Hutson, and that is a dangerously offensive defensive pair. They dump it to the offensive end. Wenberg back to get it. Swings it around the boards. Big chase for it back in the Canadian zone. Short of icing, but Lane Hutson out of Boston University is out to get it. Hands off to Cole Caulfield, who loses the puck and a centering attempt for a wide open Sherwood is sticked aside by a Montreal defender. That was Philip Kurashev trying to set up Sherwood in front. He was all alone. Sherwood moves back in now across the line. Little drop pass taken away by Nick Suzuki. And Suzuki able to flick it to center ice, and Montreal shoots one in. Kirby Dach in there to cause some mayhem. Goes in to put the hit on Klingberg, but the Sharks manage to break it out and get it all the way back to the Canadiens' line. Montreal throws the other way. Now it's sent back to Celebrini. Moves up the middle of the ice. Reaches for the puck. Good job by Mike Matheson to get a stick on that for the Canadiens. And Montreal able to send it up the left boards. A chase for it. Demidoff into the offensive zone. Actually, Kapanen now. He's behind the net. It'll be intercepted, and the Sharks break out. Graf with speed with Celebrini. Celebrini crisscrosses with him. Moves across the blue line, flips into the left corner, and giving chase there was Graf, and that's another good job by Matheson to get in the way and poke it out for the Canadiens. Here's Demidoff moving right to left. He is so magical with the puck when he's got it on his stick. He's across the line, dropped it back to the D. Shot by Struble is deflected by the defense. High and over the glass, and we get a whistle.
1: Wow, that was a dangerous little tip there, Kapanen in front. That was just the defenseman just shooting the puck for a tip up high in the zone there. And that one just drifted up and over the net into the netting there. But a dangerous little tip play.
0: On average, the Canadiens, the youngest team in the NHL. Oliver Kapanen's one of those guys at age 22. And all of the young players for the Sharks in recent days have been big, big keys in San Jose's two consecutive wins. Face off to the right side of goaltender Yaroslav Askarov. He's another one of those youngsters. He's off the draw. The Sharks win it. Goodrow feeds it ahead. Oh, too bad. It bounces through the stick of Ostapchuk. He gives chase and he'll get the puck. But it's not an odd man rush. It's just puck control. Dump behind the net. Good job there by the Canadiens to get it away from the forecheck of Adam Gaudet. That was Zach Bolduc who had it. Now he gets it back down the right wing side. And walks into the Shark zone and fires off the corner boards. That didn't do much. Comes back to center ice. Deep pair of Struble and Carrier out there for Montreal right now. Carrier got it to Struble. Fed it ahead down the left side. Alex Newhook checked away by Desharnais. And now it's poked by Ostapchuk to an open spot, but it's still in the Shark zone. And San Jose scrambles back to get it as they start to make the line change. Here's Tyler Toffoli, one-time Canadian, throwing it from center ice into the Montreal zone. Michael Misa into forecheck at a piece of it. Eklund fighting for it there at the near side, but he's knocked off the play by Lane Hutson, who sends a diagonal pass across to the right side of the Sharks' blue line. Moving in is former LA King Philip Dano, reacquired by Montreal. He's been very happy here with the Canadiens as he stick handles, leaves it for Hutson, pressured by Mukko Madulin. That's a good job. He got it out of the zone, and now a poke by Misa gets it loose to Toffoli. Down the left, it's Eklund. Drop pass to Toffoli, and he fans on the shot just as the defense arrived. That would have been a spectacular scoring chance had Toffoli not fanned on the play. And it all started because of Misa's D. Now in front of the net, little backhand chance for Gallagher right on goal. Good point-blank save by Yaroslav Askarov as Lane Hutson intercepted a clearing pass and right away generated some offense for Montreal.
1: Yeah, both teams there and the initial rush there for the Sharks. Toffoli had that puck just slide underneath his stick. Both teams fighting the puck through the neutral zone a little bit, puck bouncing over there. And there, a quick turnover in the offensive zone there for Montreal created an offensive chance.
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0: Nothing the score here at SAP Center at San Jose. Back to action on the ice. 13:55 on the clock as the top line for the Sharks on, and they dump into the offensive end. Canadians back to get it, put to the middle of the ice, tipped to the near side there by Slavkovsky, and down the left side comes Oliver Kapanen, moves in, shoots, score! That was off the defense, I think, and it went up top on Askarov to the stick side, and the Canadians take the 1-0 lead.
1: Oh, there's just another little broken play through the neutral zone there. and a shot through the screen. Try and talk to the young forwards on my team all the time. It's such a deadly shot where their captain just comes in and rips that shot, just gets a piece of it. Klingberg does on the stick, just causes enough of it to knuckle and sort of fool Askarov and beat him over the blocker.
0: Well, that is a tough situation as Oliver Kapanen just rushed up the middle, and again, it just went off of Klingberg's stick. And so Oliver Kapanen for Montreal gets his 19th goal of the season, and the Canadiens lead by the score of 1-0. Time of that goal, 6:18 of the first period. Off the faceoff, Sharks have it. Wennberg poked it forward. Sherwood on the right wing side tried to get it, but Hudson turns, and here come the Canadiens. Racing down the right side, Suzuki into the Shark zone, one-on-one against Ferraro, puts on the brakes, dropped it back, here comes a shot, and that is barely sticked aside by Askarov as that feed came from the right point. A good opportunity for the Canadiens. Noah Dobson's chance, though, got deflected on its way in. Right now, Kirby Dach, big strong Hulk, able to shoot one into the Shark zone. Ferraro took that little body hit, throws it up the boards, and it's poked out to center ice by Sherwood. But Montreal, with better puck possession here in the first period, go right back to the attack. They dump in, and Martin Saint-Louis making some line changes here, so the Sharks have some time to recover it and get back behind their net and get things reorganized. They put out the Misa line. They've been outstanding since they've been put together. Misa, Eklund, and also on the right, Toffoli. Here's Eklund leading the attack into the offensive end. Races behind the goal line. Throws it off the left board. Shot by Dickinson toward the net. That didn't miss by much. It bounces loose near side. There's Misa. Back to the point. Desharnais shot. It hit a skate in front. Eklund grabbing it. Throwing it toward the goal. It's wide. But he put it off the end board. And Misa sends right back to Dickinson. On the left point, shoots. There's another block by Newhook. Worked free by Montreal and the Sharks. Back behind the goal line. Now a scrum for it as four players come together in the corner. That's Misa and Toffoli for the Sharks going up against two Canadians. One of them is right there. Jaden Struble trying to dig it free. Looks like somebody wants to get a whistle in the stoppage, but the referees are saying play on. Fans booing them because the play is stuck. Now the Sharks finally work it free. Toffoli back to the point. Dickinson cross ice. Desharnais deliberately puts it off the end boards to an open spot as the Sharks try to get a line change started here. But Montreal moves very quickly to offense, and they throw it all the way down on goal. That is a save by Askarov, and with Newhook right there, gets a little shove from Desharnais after the whistle. That's not going to amount to much as we have a stoppage with 11:47 left in this first period. Official word on that goal, by the way, Oliver Kapanen, his 19th, from Juraj Slafkovský and Mike Matheson.
1: Yeah, and the Sharks are just having problems creating anything through the neutral zone. They're getting some speed. Montreal's doing a good job filtering the outside. Sharks have yet to have a shot on net here, and we're almost already 10 minutes here through the first.
0: Philip Danault goes up against Adam Gaudette on this faceoff, and the Sharks fight hard to win it. It's poked to the near boards, but the Canadiens' puck pursuit is excellent too, and Brendan Gallagher works it free to Anderson. Back behind the net, Gallagher stick handles to the near corner in the Sharks' zone. He stops, throws back to the point. Gouldy the shot. That's knocked down in front. San Jose scoops up the rebound. They throw it out to center ice. Michael Misa able to chip it forward on the line change and get it inside the Canadiens' end. It bounces around the near boards. And here's Gaudette shooting the puck just wide. Rebound picked back up now on the far side. Gallagher throws to the middle off the stick of Anderson at the Sharks line. And Klingberg, who had that puck unluckily go off his stick on the way in, has control again for the Sharks. He diagonally dumps it into the Canadian zone. But again, Montreal's puck pursuit is excellent. They're getting to all of those plays to open spots very quickly so far in this first period. Shots are 5-0, by the way, in favor of the Canadians. The Sharks without an official shot on goal yet in this game. Pressure definitely tilted toward Askarov as Montreal moves in with Caulfield. On the left wing side, drops it back to the point. Suzuki throws behind the goal line. There's Kirby Dach, stick handling away from a check. Tried to dump it back to the point. Good job by Colin Graff to just delay the opportunity. And the Canadians were going to have to tag up to stay onside because the puck came out to center ice. But here comes Celebrini. Lead on the right for Smith across the line. Headband feed. One-time shot right on goal by Graff. That was the first one on net for Graff and the Sharks. And a big save by Jakub Dobiš. Rebound near side. Graff lost his stick for a second. Gets it back. But the Canadians bounce it through him and out to center. And Mooka Madulin and Ferraro are back at their own blue line. Big Mook threw it away. Lane Hudson intercepts in the neutral zone. And the teams begin another change here. Halfway through this first period, 10 minutes left on the clock as the Sharks trail the Canadians 1-0. That goal, Kapanen's 19th from Slafkovský and Matheson at 6:18. That's why we have a 1-0 Canadians lead right now. Montreal at the Sharks line dumps one in. and gets lifted up to the blue line, kept in by Slavkovsky, but it's stolen away. Here comes Ferraro up the middle of the ice. Backhands on the left. It's Sherwood across the line, shooting the puck toward the goal. That is a stick save off a deflection by Dobish. Rebound to his right. There's Slavkovsky. He was 17 years old when he was the MVP of the Olympics, and he had another great Olympics this year with Pavel Regenda and Slovakia. Threw it out to center ice. Sharks take it away. Kurashev down the left. Loses on the stick check to Demidov. And it's bounced back in the air. Lifted down into the Sharks zone where it stops short of icing. There's Desharnais with it. Lead pass to Toffoli from center. Shoots one in. And it's back behind the goal line in the Canadiens' end. There's Michael Misa to it quickly. That caused a turnover. Toffoli gives it over to Eklund. Eklund twists away from a Canadiens' check. Feeds Misa back behind the net. He is pursued one-on-one, but he backhands up to the point. Dickinson goes cross-ice. Desharnais shoots one toward the net. It's going to go wide, but it's snagged out of the air there by Dobish. We got Eklund pushing and shoving a little bit there with Jaden Struble. It's going to be interesting as they get separated after a couple of pushes and shoves. But we get a stoppage and a break in the action. This broadcast is coming to you from SAP Center at San Jose, and we're glad you're with us. The score with 8:52 to play in the first. The Montreal Canadiens 1, the San Jose Sharks nothing. This is the San Jose Sharks Audio Network. Welcome back to SAP Center at San Jose. I'm Dan Rusinowski along with Scott Hannon. Game 4 of a 6-game homestand that continues on Friday. Trade deadline day. Sharks will play the St. Louis Blues. You don't like to have the trade deadline on the same day you have a game. We've managed to avoid that here the last couple of years, but not so this time. And of course, there are rumors swirling around the league as to what might happen. Off the faceoff. Shot by Will Smith off the goalpost. Clean faceoff win for San Jose, and the shot off the post. Rebound kept in. Behind the net now, Dobish for Montreal, breathing a sigh of relief. That one didn't go in. Shot 6-3 in favor of Montreal. As right now, the Canadiens moving it out down the right-wing side. You might have credited Dobish with a save on that one as the puck did ring off some iron. Here's Will Smith taking it back, coming up the middle, feeding it on the left-wing side. Settembrini coming to the middle of the ice. Delayed penalty against Montreal. Shot wide. Rebound was there. But unfortunately for Colin Graff, he couldn't get his stick on it. Montreal touches up the puck, and we've got our first penalty of the game, and it's coming to the Canadiens. Going toward the penalty box is their captain, Nick Suzuki. A 2-minute penalty for interference, so the Sharks will have the first power play of the game.
1: Yeah, nice job by Will Smith raking that puck out. He makes a nice little chip there, you know, off of Suzuki, and he gets it around. They create a 3-on-2 and a great play by Celebrini getting into the middle. Desharnais does a good job getting back. Suzuki has to take him down, and then Sharks get a power play here.
0: 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San Jose, over the course of the last few games, not so successful on the man advantage. 1-for-9 in the homestand and 1-for-16 in their last 5 games. Let's see if that can change. They've been working on a few reconfigurations here as they begin with Orloff, Celebrini, Toffoli, also out there for the Sharks, Will Smith. And in the middle of the ice right now, we've got one more player, Alex Wenberg. Dumped all the way down the ice by Montreal. Canadiens ranked number 25 in penalty killing. In fact, they've given up 4 power play goals in their last 17 attempts. So they managed to outscore their problems, I guess. Coming up to the blue line, an offside call against San Jose. As the Canadiens stepping up pretty effectively there to cause that mismatch. And so we get a stoppage. Right now, Evans, Dano out there, along with Hudson and Matheson. Minute 28 to go in that Suzuki penalty. Off the draw, Canadiens win it. They're one of the better faceoff teams in the NHL, ranked at number 11 overall at 50.7%. Here comes a shot for the Sharks. Celebrini put it wide. Rebound. Toffoli keeps in. Smith behind the net. Had Celebrini, but that's a good defensive play behind the goal line by Montreal to knock it aside. That was Alexander Carrier who did that. The right-handed shooting Carrier holding it, killing some time on the penalty. Canadiens can't clear. Wenberg kept it in. Now finally Montreal clears it all the way down, but it hit somebody on the benches and bounce back out. So that means the faceoff will be inside the Canadian zone. There's still 58 seconds left on the power play, and the second unit for the Sharks is stepping up.
1: Yeah, and the Sharks just weren't able to create much there. They lost the first offensive zone faceoff. They had to go 200 feet, and then they really had trouble creating anything through the neutral zone to get that entry, and the Montreal Canadiens did a good job.
0: 7:15 to go in the period, 58 seconds to go in the Power Business Technology Power Play. Michael Misa is out there with Sherwood, Kurashev, Eklund, and Klingberg. Kurashev steps into the circle after Misa got thrown out. Oliver Kapanen, who's got the goal, wins the draw. Canadians can't clear. Sherwood keeps in. Slides to Eklund on the right boards. Fights off a check. Feeds back right point. Sherwood cross ice. There's Klingberg. Back near side. Here's Eklund with it on the right circle. Stick handles. Goes down low. Gets it back from Misa. Feeds back up top. There is Klingberg trying to make the play. It's checked aside by Josh Anderson. Canadians can't clear. And a shot by Sherwood is just deflected by the goaltender. Up over the glass and out of play. That was a heck of a job by the Sharks to recover that puck. And Eklund a big part of it.
1: Yeah, he's always such a, you know, hard on those pucks. They did a good job losing the face off. They were able to jump on that, create a little bit there. Evans did a nice job for Montreal breaking up that first pass. And a sneaky little shot there by Sherwood just off the crease. I don't think anybody really expected him to shoot with nobody in front. Almost handcuffed the goaltender, Dobish.
0: Well, your friend and mine, Owen Nolan, says when you haven't scored a goal in a little while, as Sherwood has it, you should take twice as many shots as you normally take. So why not shoot from any angle? Sounds like Owen, doesn't it?
1: Yeah, it kind of does. Not a bad piece of advice, though.
0: No, it's good advice. Might want to keep that for your kids at the Sharks junior team. It's off the faceoff. Here's Eklund with it. I'm sure you don't need any advice. You're doing a great job coaching that club. Just now Klingberg turns it over. Evans skates out for Montreal. Kills some more time on the clock. Walks across the Sharks line. Rink wide intended for Dan O. Pass behind him. But, boy, that killed about 15 seconds of power play time. We're down to the final 10 seconds of the man advantage for San Jose. They're down 1-0 here. One last rush. Kurashev to the red line. Throws off the stick of Misa in deep to the Canadian zone. Matheson back to get it. Loses on the check to Kurashev, and he kicked it loose, but the Canadians knock it free, and the penalty is now over on Suzuki. He gets it on the right. Moves to the Sharks line. Can't get around Ferraro's poke check. Third back out to center ice now, but the Canadians again with definitely better possession. Hudson moves in and dances into the Sharks zone. Throws it backwards. There's a shot by Bolduc high and wide off the deflection. Rebound, Bolduc behind the net. Throws it over to the far side. And an angle opportunity just went wide for Alex Newhook. Newhook is one of several first-round draft picks in this Canadiens roster. He was drafted by Colorado. Just came back from missing 40 games from an injury. Here's Hudson across the line. Bolduc takes the drop, takes the shot, save, rebound. Hudson, turnaround backhand shot from a severe angle. Knocked aside from behind the net there, actually, by Askarov. Coming back the other way, it's the Canadians recovering the puck again. Their puck pursuit is excellent. As they have control, Hudson now just walking back into his own zone as everybody else for Montreal goes on the line change. 5:13 to go, first period, 1-0 Canadians. The goal by Oliver Kapanen, his 19th of the year. Now the right comes Caulfield, moving into the Sharks zone, trying the angle shot, blocked by Dickinson's check. Loose puck behind the Sharks goal in the left corner, taken there by the Canadiens' Kirby Dach. Turned off the check there from Celebrini and Dickinson, and the Sharks managed to intercept his pass around the boards. Celebrini's already up the ice. Feeds on the right. Here's Dickinson across the line to the middle of the ice surface. There's Graf looking for it in front. Dickinson loses on the stick check to Dach. Rebound behind the goal line. Sent back by Smith to the point. There's Celebrini with it. Moving into the circle. Shooting it on goal. And Dobish with the save. Saw it all the way. Dropped down to his knees and held on. So we have a stoppage with 4:37 to go in the first period. Tonight's game is coming to you from SAP Center at San Jose. The score, the Canadians 1 and the Sharks nothing. This is the San Jose Sharks Audio Network. Celebrate your next birthday on the ice with Sharks Ice. Go to celebrate and make memories with friends at San Jose, Fremont, or Oakland. Go to sharksice.com. Here's Will Smith moving in. Centering pass. It's Graf. He scores. The Sharks win the draw. That's the key. But Smith moves in, and Graf has his stick down. And Smith hit the backhand side of Graf's stick. No chance for Dobish. And the Sharks have evened the score 1-1 with 4:28 to go.
1: Wow, what a little passing play there. You know, again, this line, so deadly, so much talent. They've had a couple opportunities that just didn't really connect there. And then on that one, just no chance for Dobesh as Will Smith's coming down. A quick almost 2-on-0 from inside the zone. He's able to find Colin Graf back door. Nice little face-off play off of that. A little give and go, one touch. All three of them touched the puck quickly there. And an easy goal there for Graf.
0: That's a big one at 15 minutes and 32 seconds. Colin Graf getting credit for the goal. And for Graff, that is his 16th of the season. Will Smith picking up the assist. The faceoff is sent down the ice. We get a stoppage of play, and they'll drop it in the Canadian zone following that. Eklund Celebrini also getting an assist because he won the faceoff. So Smith and Celebrini assisting. Celebrini's got a three-game point-scoring streak. So does Will Smith. And Colin Graff getting his 16th goal of the season. He looks awfully comfortable on the line for these guys.
1: Yeah, again, we talked about his intelligence and the way he can sort of fit in there. A lot of talent. They read off of each other well. They had some offensive chances in there. It was just a great little passing display there by all three of them.
0: Intercepted by Celebrini from the Canadiens. Moves in on goal. Shoots. Save made by Dobish. That was almost a fatal flaw by the Canadiens D to turn that over. They just passed to the middle of their own zone. You don't do that as a defensive player. Now we have a stoppage of plays. Jakub Dobish is chatting things over. Something about his mask.
1: Yeah,
0: he took the referee.
1: Took that shot up high on set from Celebrini there, and I think it just popped one of the straps there, and he's going to get the trainer over at the bench to look at it.
0: Macklin Celebrini intercepted that puck right in the middle of the ice, and he wasted no time in getting it to the goal. And I think it went off of Dobish and went up and hit him in the mask.
1: Yeah, no, for sure. And you know, everything said about Celebrini, and you talk to the Olympic coaches and you hear the interviews and just his reads, his anticipation of where the puck's going to go, his ability to keep plays alive. And there's just a situation where he just hunts down that puck in the middle, anticipates where it's going to go, creates the turnover and gets a nice shot.
0: Celebrini loses the faceoff to Oliver Kapanen. Canadians have it. 1-1 the score here. 3:55 left on the clock. Montreal starting to move it up the left side of the ice. And they're met by some Sharks checks. Slavkov Keyworst hit three. Feeds it on the right. Here comes a shot from long distance. That's Oliver Kapanen's chance. The cut knocked aside by Askarov. Celebrini back the other way, has some room. Stick handles, makes the maneuver there on the defense. He's pushed, he's shoved by Caden Gooley, but he worked it loose. Drop pass, but it's intercepted by Slavkovsky in the corner. He cleared it out. Things are opening up here. Celebrini coming back in, firing one up high. There's a save by Dobish from 35 feet. Now the Sharks steal the play. Kurashev to Celebrini. Stops it, throws it toward the front of the net. And Kurashev was there, but Gooley stepped in front with a great defensive play. Canadians able to clear without an icing. We are seeing some magic on the ice on both sides of the rink.
1: Yeah, there's Celebrini just hunting pucks, and that's a really nice defensive play by Goulet.
0: Down the left side comes Wenberg now as the Sharks change lines. Wenberg cuts behind the Canadiens' net. Goes to Mukhamudulin, right point. Gives to Ferraro, left side. Shot blocked by Anderson. Josh Anderson very close to Ferraro when he let that shot go. Got control of it for Montreal. Skated to center and dumps one down the right boards. It's inside the Sharks' zone. What are the Sharks going to do with it? They clear it out. Skating toward it, it's Sherwood. Down the left, cross the line, tries to backhand. In front, he takes the puck off the stick. And he tried the shot, but it got deflected wide. That was weird. He was trying to backhand over to Kurashev in front. It deflected, and it went right back to him. And he got a shot toward the goal, but that got deflected away. Back the other way, Askarov makes a save off a Canadiens drive, and now it's cleared back to center ice by San Jose. Lane Hudson with it. Played with Macklin Celebrini at Boston University. Diagonal dump in into the Sharks' end. Uh-oh, Eklund just lost it. Evans gives to Newhook. Turns on the right boards. Flings it cross ice. There's Hudson shooting it. Trying to go short side there through traffic. But went high and wide. Kept in by Newhook. Montreal threatening here. Bolduc back behind the goal line. Being checked by Misa. They push. They shove. Bolduc waiting for some help as he's checked by both Misa and Mukhamudulin. Also in there, Evans digging it free. Vinny Desharnais strides over to the right boards and puts the hit on his man. The puck works free, but Bolduc fires it diagonally back to Hudson on the left point. Sends to the right. Here comes the shot. High and wide. That was Noah Dobson letting one go, and that is awfully dangerous. But he missed the net this time. Canadians keep the pressure on. Dobson worked it free. Passed by Bolduc. Intercepted by Eklund. And he sends a soft pass out to allow his line mates to continue the change. Good job by Eklund there at the end of his shift. Just get it down the ice. Not far enough for icing. Everybody else gets off. You stay out. You pressure a little bit, then you get off too.
1: Yeah, pressure. Make sure they can't break out of their zone too quickly there. Allow your players to get back on the ice, get in their positions there in the neutral zone before changing.
0: Zach Ostapchuk's line is out, playing with Adam Gaudette and Barkley Goodrow today. They're up against the Nick Suzuki line right now for Montreal. Minute remaining in the period. Lifted up by the Sharks. Out to center ice. Klingberg got it ahead. Drop back now. Here's Ostapchuk moving left to right. One-on-one against Struble. Shoots one into the right corner. Now he bodies up Struble. Gaudette picks up. Goes back toward the point, but I don't think Klingberg was ready for that. And it comes all the way back into the Sharks' end. Near giveaway there to Suzuki by Askarov. That gave the coach a couple of gray hairs. As here comes Celebrini across the line, shooting the puck. Alexander Carrier got in the way with a stick and knocked that one wide of the net. 30 seconds to go in this first period. That's at all kinds of excitement. Will Smith banks it off the right board. Celebrini plays it back. Smith took it off the backhand side of his stick with one hand on it. Couldn't make the play. Canadians get it back. Celebrini now take it away from them with Desharnais' help. And it's deflected backwards with 13 seconds remaining in the first. Time for one rush, maybe, if the Sharks can get it out here. And they do. Graf is able to tip it forward, but he put it into the Canadiens' bench. And so we get the whistle with 6.7 seconds remaining on the clock. And a first period that's been dominated by all kinds of offensive chances. Shots 9-8 in favor of Montreal. The game tied 1-1.
1: Yeah, definitely a better second 10 minutes than the first 10 minutes here for the Sharks, creating more. It took them almost 10 minutes to get their first shot on net. Now they're already at 8 shots, so obviously feeling it a little bit more. They were fighting the puck in the first 10 minutes.
0: Final seconds tick off, and the horn sounds after a faceoff at center ice following that stoppage. And we get the end of the first period here at SAP Center at San Jose. Once again, the San Jose Sharks were down 1-0, and they were being dominated by Montreal. Oliver Kapanen, his 19th from Slavkovsky and Matheson, got the goal for the Canadiens at 6:18. But then at 15:32, Colin Graf, off a faceoff win, got a pass from Will Smith and Macklin Celebrini, and tied the game with his 16th of the year. We will come back with a guest from the dressing room next on the San Jose Sharks Audio Network. Welcome back to SAP Center at San Jose. We are between periods 1 and 2, a very exciting game between the Sharks and the Montreal Canadiens. It didn't start out all that exciting from San Jose's point of view, but they really cranked it up at the end of the period. Colin Graf getting his 16th goal of the season to equal what Oliver Kapanen did a little bit earlier in the contest. This season has certainly been a learning experience for 19-year-old Sam Dickinson. He knows what to do offensively, and he's learning all about the defensive play in the NHL and doing a great job. Right now, he is with another guy who played at age 19 in the NHL, Scott Hannon.
1: Hey, Sam. You know, being a kid from Toronto growing up, does it feel a little bit different when you play these original six teams in the Montreal Canadiens?
3: Yeah, I definitely think, when you go up against a team like this or any of those original six teams, it seems like there's a little more juice on both sides. Kind of like you said, being from Toronto and, growing up with hockey being everything, it seems like you know a little extra about all these, big organizations that have been around for so long.
1: Yeah, and, we've seen your growth from the start of the year. You're obviously, your confidence in the way you're playing in your own end defensively and seeing you jump into plays. Is there a different approach coming off of the Olympic break, getting a little bit of rest from a long season? Do you have a different approach heading into this sort of stretch run here?
3: Yeah, I think, even as a team, there's a little bit of a different demeanor coming in. We know the job we have to do. To get to where we want to be. And for me personally, I want to help this team in every way that I can. And, I think that's just continuing to take those next steps in my game and continuing to be confident and, just build my game that way.
1: Nice. We'll talk a little bit about the game here tonight. Obviously, it took you guys a little bit to get your legs under you. It took you about 10 minutes to get your first shot. But I thought in that second part of the first period, you guys really started to get the offense going, get some shots. Obviously, a beautiful goal on the one-touch pass. What do you guys want to do here in the second to keep that going?
3: I think just keep coming with the things that were working for us in that second half of the period. Getting the puck in deep, using our speed. We're a fast team. Just kind of building off that, kind of play fast like we did on that goal. It's a bunch of quick plays. We're playing fast. That's what gets in the back of the net and strength to our team. So we're just going to look to continue to do that.
1: Well, Sam, it's thanks for joining us. It's great watching you play, and good luck here in the second period.
3: Thank you. Appreciate it.
1: Well, that was Sam Dickinson joining us here, and it's the Sharks in a 1-1 tie against Montreal, and you're listening on the Sharks Audio Network.
0: Here we go. Face-off at center ice. The second period is underway at SAP Center with the Sharks 1 and the Canadiens 1. I'm Dan Rusinowski along with Scott Hannon. Great to have you with us here from the tank. First of two meetings on the season between the Sharks and the Canadiens. The second one will be on March the 14th in La Belle Provence. Neutral zone play. Canadiens have it. Evans dumps it into the Sharks' end. fed behind the net. Their new hook centering attempt blocked by Zach Ostapchuk. And Desharnais couldn't clear, does clear it out, actually, and it is an offside call as Matheson tried to keep it in, but could not quite do so. How about Vinny Desharnais? Just a great story this season. He's become kind of a mentor to Sam Dickinson, whom we heard from in the first intermission. And he holds court inside that dressing room when the Canadians come to town because he's the only Quebec native on the Sharks roster, so he was surrounded by the media this morning.
1: Yeah, just a solid. You talk about locker room guys. You talk about great veteran leadership, and you got to surround your young players with guys like that. And he's been a great addition to the Sharks team.
0: Right now, back to action. Just underway in period number two. Canadians in their own zone. A forecheck. Ferraro stole it. Got it to Wennberg. Throws it across the rink. Great play there by Hudson to get a stick on it. A turnaround shot far side of the ice. Right on by Kurashev on the rebound of that play. And that's an alert save by Dobish, who's in net to our left in the second period.
1: Yeah, it was definitely, a big save there. Wennberg with the turnover. He had Kurashev all alone on that far side. Just wasn't able to feather that pass across. But then Kurashev still smartly so as he just kind of twirls around after picking up that puck on the boards, and he just throws it towards the net. Dobish had a bunch of traffic, but he's able to find it.
0: Wennberg loses the faceoff to Suzuki, but the Canadians give it back to Wennberg on the right boards. He protects the puck, then backhands down low to Sherwood. Sherwood thought about taking the play, but with Gouley arriving in the scene, he let the puck go to the corner. Kurashev kicking at it, takes it away there from Matheson's check, but Gouley gets it back behind his own goal, and the Canadians, after all of that, finally take possession of the disc. Here comes Suzuki out to center, to the red line, feeds on the right to Kirby Dock. He couldn't gain the zone. Good coverage there against Caulfield by Kurashev, just taking the lane away from the right winger, Kirby Dock, and he had to go all the way back to his own zone to just keep control. Montreal lifts it back down into the Sharks' end. Mukhamudunin and Ferraro snare it there. Ferraro fans of the puck, goes back to Big Mook. He tips it up the right boards away from Caulfield's check, and then softly taps it off the right boards to get it back to the Canadiens' line for a quick change, but you better make it quick against Montreal. Moving in, Slavkovsky on the right side. Cuts back behind the San Jose net for the Canadiens. To the left half boards to the point. Dobson the shot, wide. Rebound, Hudson keeps it in. Nice twist against Graf. Slips away from his check, but up. Graf's going to take a penalty here. Graf actually dropped his stick to try to avoid the call, but a two-minute penalty for tripping is going to be issued.
1: Yeah, it looks like Gallagher's little talk to the referee before the period seemed to work out there as this penalty late. Hudson tries to go through a pinhole here past Graf, and he ends up going down.
0: Colin Graf is the goal scorer. Fans don't like the call. Graf is going to take that two-minute minor for tripping at 2:13 of the second frame. And this will be our first look at the Montreal power play. Canadians very talented with the man advantage. They have two players with 10 power play goals this year. Nick Suzuki has 10, and Juraj Slavkovsky has 10. Cole Caulfield isn't too far behind with 8. Face-off drop. Sharks win it. And Desharnais spins one around the boards, and all the way down it goes. Ferraro and Desharnais are the defensemen. Ostapchuk is up front with Goodrow to start this PK. Here comes the Canadian attack out of their own zone, moving left to right in the second. On the attack, Suzuki took a drop from Caulfield, moves into the Sharks zone, cuts to behind the net. Desharnais influencing the play, but it's fed back to the point man. Demidov now on the right wing half boards, puts on the brakes in the circle. He takes a look, holds the puck, feeds down low into the corner. Stick handling it there with Slavkovsky to Demidov. Back to Hudson. Far side, Suzuki loses on the check to Ostapchuk, and Ostapchuk skates away with it. Down the right, shorthanded. He's got Goodrow breaking in. Ostapchuk centering feed. That's an interception by the always available Hudson, and the Canadians come back the other way. Demidov takes the drop, now tries to throw it across the rink. Keeps it in, though. Great effort by Demidov. But now Ostapchuk gets in his way and falls down, and so does Demidov on the play. Sharks clear.
1: Nice job by Ostapchuk. A great read on Suzuki, losing the puck for a second. He's able to break on that quick two-on-one, and a good job back-checking there to break up that play.
0: But before that, a really good read by Hudson to intercept that pass, as now the Canadians move in, and new hooks drive, stick to side by Askarov. Eklund killing the penalty for another 37 seconds. Throws to the right to Mukhamudunin. He skates across the Canadiens' line. Backhands in deep. Gets a little bump there from Newhook. Canadiens pick it back up, and Gallagher now on the ice will drop it backwards. Kirby Dock starts to move it out. Sends on the right to New Hooks. DeCantles up to the Sharks line. San Jose stands up to them, but Bull Duke shoots one in. 17 seconds on the power play. Canadians wind it around the boards, but nobody's home on the far side, and it comes all the way back down. So there's only 8 seconds left on the power play. Maybe one more rush here for Montreal, and one guy who can do it is Noah Dobson. Long pass on the left wing side to Bull Duke. Loses on the stick check to Smith. He leads to Celebrini, and the penalty is over. Lead pass out of the box. It's Graff moving in by himself. Deke shoots just wide. Now it's fed out to the slot. Celebrini really fighting for it. Got it back to Klingberg. Shot blocked as it went, made its way in. That was Gallagher that got his skate on that.
1: Wow, nice little play there. A great little feed there from Celebrini off Graff coming out of the penalty box. And that's just a great save there by Dobish.
0: Dobish has looked really solid in goal. Yaroslav Askarov also equal to the task. 1-1 the score here in the second period. All the goals coming in period number one. Askarov spins it around to Klingberg and Celebrini. Celebrini bumped there by Anderson. Cleared it back out to center ice. Montreal is on it again. The Canadians with Dano. Anderson and Evans move into forecheck. Anderson, the body hit there on Klingberg. Now Celebrini finishing his check on the far side of the ice. But it's back on the point. Shot. Score! From the point, Mike Matheson just fired it toward the net. Not sure if it got tipped, but it gets by Askarov through all kinds of layers of traffic. And suddenly, it is 2-1 Canadians. Josh Anderson was right in front of the goal. He might have tipped that. And Montreal takes the lead.
1: Yeah, this puck definitely got tipped there. It was just a, I don't know if it was a double tip or Anderson right in front, but it looked like it changed direction a couple times off the shot from the point.
0: Well, as I said, there was multiple layering of traffic in front of the goal. Right after Celebrini finished his check, Evans put it back to the point, and it might have gone off of Dano, might have gone off of Anderson. I think it was Anderson, yeah, right at the edge of the goal crease.
1: Anderson definitely touched it, but it looked like Dano even might have tipped it up high.
0: Looks like Anderson's going to get credit for that goal for the Canadians. For Anderson, who's always been a tough player to play against during his career, gets his 13th of the year. This is a power play goal, is it? No, it's not. Penalty on Graff was over, that's right. So, even strength goal for Anderson, and it is a 2-1 Canadians lead.
1: Yeah, Dano definitely touched this out high. One.
0: That'll be Dano and Matheson getting the assist. Uh-oh. Here come the Canadians moving in. Whoa, what a great save there by Askarov off of Oliver Kapanen, who was looking for his second goal of the night. So the Sharks come back the other way. They've got Misa, Eklund, Toffoli out there. Toffoli just missed it. Slafkovský skates out. He's got some room down the left. Here's to his right across the line. Gains the zone. Nice play to Kapanen, who makes a neat maneuver on Ferraro and then hands off to Demidov in the corner to the point. Here comes another shot with traffic in front. This time the Sharks block it. And Eklund gobbles up the rebound, protects it, pushes it out of the zone. Dickinson is way up ice. This could be trouble. Coming back the other way, Gallagher. Lead pass. Getting back Gaudette with a diving play. In front, Gallagher by himself. Took that carom. And it was chopped perhaps by a defensive check, but it went just wide. Icing against the Sharks on the rebound of that play. What wildness we've got as we pause 10 seconds for station identification on the San Jose Sharks audio network.
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0: Well, some topsy-turvy hockey here is in front of the net. Oliver Kapanen looking for a second goal. Probably should have gone up high, but he stayed low and doing the splits. A great save by Yaroslav Askarov. And right after that, Brendan Gallagher found the puck on his stick right out in front.
1: Yeah, again, two incredible saves there by Askarov and Gaudette with a great effort there on the back check to break up almost two 2-on-0s in a split second.
0: Puck is tipped down the ice here by Montreal, and that's going to be an icing call against the Canadians. Really, the icings have gone more the Sharks' way so far in this game, and that's a tribute to the way the Canadians have great puck pursuit, but also their quick reactions and reactions as a group of five to something that's happening out there.
1: Yeah, they got a great team speed, and again, they hunt down pucks relentlessly, and it just shows here.
0: Unofficially, they're giving credit for this goal to Philip Dano, but we're going to wait and see if they change that. I'm pretty sure that Anderson got that in front, aren't you?
1: Actually, on the replay, I thought Anderson was the guy that touched it, but when he was able to peek in on the replay, it looks like Dano definitely got the tip up high, and I'm not sure Anderson got that in front of the net.
0: Trouble here, delayed penalty coming up against San Jose as the puck comes into the Shark zone, and San Jose just touches up on the play. So at 6 minutes and 55 seconds of the second period, the Sharks are definitely being challenged as Macklin Celebrini is on his way to the penalty box, a 2-minute penalty for hooking. Or as they say in Quebec, 2 minutes écroché. A break in the action. It is a 2-1 Canadiens lead, and the Montreal power play will be on the ice when we return on the San Jose Sharks Audio Network. Power play hockey coming up here for the Montreal Canadiens. They've got a 2-1 lead. Philip Dano officially credited with the goal, his fourth of the season, tipping the shot by Mike Matheson on the way in. Jake Evans also assisting in the play at 5:09. But now Macklin Celebrini's in the box for hooking at 6:55, and the Canadiens power play is on for the second time in this game. Off the draw, Desharnais tries to tip a backhand play up the boards, couldn't clear it out. Held in, Lane Hutson moves to his right, throws to his left, grabbing the puck, Suzuki. He'll exchange with Caulfield. That is a dangerous duo on the left side of the Sharks' zone. And here's a third guy that's tough to play against. That's Hutson. Throws it toward traffic, blocked in front. And now it's caught in somebody's equipment. As Vinny Desharnais tried to skate out with it, and he held his hands out saying, I haven't closed my hand on the puck here.
1: it's a nice job. You don't want that puck falling down off the sweater as the Montreal Canadiens were all over that. And he just started skating out, and eventually they blew the whistle. Great block.
0: Now Desharnais enthused, as you heard in our Sharks warm-up show, all about playing against Montreal. Off the face-off, Suzuki sends it back to the point, gets a return feed, down low to Caulfield. He's got Demidoff in front, but he turns and he shoots. That's a great save from 10 feet out by Askarov, and the Sharks clear.
1: Nice job by Ferraro, too, just playing the pass the whole way there and allowed Askarov to challenge that play a lot on the side of the net.
0: Caulfield, drop pass, Suzuki. He moves through center. What a brilliant move on Graf. Goes down the right, cross the line, behind the back pass. Goes back to Hutson. He gathers. He skates toward the slot. Checked away by Wenberg. But it's not out of the zone. Hutson keeps it in. Minute to go on the power play for the Canadiens. They're very patient as they throw it around the boards. Now to the far side of the ice. Little exchange. Suzuki got it back to Caulfield. Across the ice, Demidoff was there. Couldn't get the puck. Fed across the rink. Oh, what a save by Askarov on a one-time shot by Caulfield. Doing the splits and keeping it out of the goal. Much to the delight of the fans here at SAP Center. Sharks can't clear. Hutson keeps in. Far side, Suzuki the drive right on. And standing tall is Askarov. The rebound goes to the far corner. And the Canadiens keep the pressure on. Now it's Hutson on the point. Shoots. Save made, Askarov. Little rebound there. Ferraro gets it. Slaps it up the boards. And it goes all the way down.
1: Wow, two incredible saves. That one, backdoor Caulfield all alone on a quick play there by Hutson. And he flashes the glove, able to make that stop.
0: We are now down to 10 seconds left on the Canadiens' second power play. Gallagher looses on the check to Dickinson, who stood up to him at the blue line. That's a good play by Sam. The Canadiens are going to be in the neutral zone. Dickinson trying to apply the check aggressively, but the puck gets beyond him. It goes all the way down, and Askarov plays it off to his right as the penalty is over. Sharks are going to get called for icing here, unfortunately. So with 10:54 to go in the second period, the score 2-1 Montreal. All of a sudden, the Canadiens are out shooting the Sharks 15-9. It's kind of the same story as the first period. Montreal controlled the first half.
1: Yeah, they did. They controlled the first half of the first period. The Sharks were able to spark some offense there, and they're going to need it here as Askarov makes two incredible saves in the span of 4 minutes here on plays across the seam, and he's able to flash the blocker on one, and there the glove on the other on Caulfield.
0: Off the faceoff, Dickinson taking it. Double teamed there by Bull Duke and Evans. They work it free and send it around back behind the Sharks' net. And racing near side, Celebrini lifts one out. That's a nice bounce. Goes right to Kurashev. He makes the move on the left against Matheson. Cuts across the line. Turns away from Matheson and holds the puck. Now sets up with Dickinson. Slap shot! And a glove save made by Dobish. He saw that one all the way. Might have gone wide anyway, but Dobish at the large wingspan, getting that glove hand out there and making the stop.
1: Yeah, no traffic in front. Not a very difficult save for Dobesh, as I think Dickinson tried to hold on to it as Celebrini was coming off from the faceoff. Just tried to hold it a little longer to create that shot to allow some time for Celebrini to get to the net.
0: Dobesh in his last 11 games, 9-0-2. So he is really doing the job. The other goaltender, Samuel Montembeau, is not having the season that he has had in years past. But Dobish is doing the job, and Montembeau is a capable vet.
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1: After this game, the Sharks have a couple of days off, and then it's trade deadline day on Friday. We also have a game that day. We're on the air at 6:30 p.m. Pacific time with the Sharks and the St. Louis Blues. Right here, it's a 2-1 Montreal lead over the Sharks with 9:56 to go in the second, halfway through the game. Off the draw, tossed toward the net there by the Canadians, but it's ticked aside by Askarov. It was off of Struble's opportunity toward the net. Sharks able to break it out. Here comes Misa with speed, but there's a good back check by Anderson. Got a piece of it. Misa recovers, walks into the zone, drop pass to Foley, shoots one. That is a big block in front of the net. Now Misa shoots. He scores! Michael Misa pursued the puck after his first opportunity, and he snapped it through people, and it got by Dobish, and Misa now has a four-game point-scoring streak, and the Sharks have tied the game 2-2.
2: Wow, what an effort there by Eklund and Toffoli. We said one of the keys to the game was to get traffic in front of this Dobesh, who's playing rock solid the last ten games. And there, they just throw pucks towards the net. They hunt pucks. They get the loose puck. And then Misa coming down on this just rips this by Dobesh. No chance there, but a great job by Eklund and Toffoli in front.
1: That was out of all of the chaos. Eklund came up with it on the stick after Toffoli's shot to the goal got blocked by traffic. And Eklund won a physical battle there and poked it to a spot where Misa, racing down the middle after he lost control of the play on the far side, could get it. Michael Misa, his fifth goal of the season from Eklund, and Toffoli has tied this game 2-2. Back in the neutral zone, the Sharks have it. Here comes Kurashev down the right across the line, and a shot by Sherwood, a one-timer, a glove save up high by Dobish. And play is called. Wow, what a game we got.
2: Yeah, again, some offensive chances either way. Sherwood there, not happy with the one-timer he was able to release there. As Mukhmadulin had a nice play at the blue line, able to stuff that breakout. They get it up quickly. Kurashev stops at the blue line and gets a seam pass over to Sherwood, but he just sort of fanned on that shot. Dobesh made the easy glove save.
1: Face-off is dropped. Sharks 2, Canadians 2. Here's Mukhmadulin skating in deep behind the Montreal net with that long wingspan. Throws one back to his partner, Ferraro. He reverses it around the boards, back to the right corner of the Canadiens' end. Montreal gets it away from the forecheckers there. And now they come out to center ice, but now the Sharks getting the better of the play again. Dumping it back into the Montreal end. Sherwood forechecks. He moves against the defense, worked it loose away from Dobson, but Montreal has good coverage with their sticks in the middle of the ice. They don't allow the Sharks to set up, and they have to regroup. But here's Celebrini. He can regroup quickly. He'll try to split the defense, and he moves in. Great defensive play by Hudson, his old BU teammate, against him, getting his stick on it, just as Macklin was going to tee up and shoot. Eldon on the rebound now by Klingberg. Winds it around near side. Notice we've got Celebrini with Kurashev and Smith right now. They've changed the lines around a little bit in the second frame. Celebrini lost the puck. Kurashev knocks down a play as he was falling to the ice. Worked loose by Smith to the near boards, but the Canadiens' Doc picks up and chops it out. Klingberg's back to get it with Suzuki pursuing. John Klingberg, the veteran on defense, tries to toss it forward. Knocked aside, taken back. Here comes Celebrini. Lead pass for Colin Graf just on. Graf completed that line change. That was what was going on there. Worked it loose. Celebrini's got it. Back to the middle of the ice. Here's Smith. The late penalty coming up against Montreal. Smith can't shoot. Celebrini goes back to Smith. Tosses across to Klingberg. Down low now into the corner to Orloff. Back to Klingberg at the near side. The late call against the Canadiens. Klingberg moves to the middle. Frees to Smith. Shoots right on. Save made. Rebound. Canadiens touch up. Will Smith a little disappointed. He didn't get quite all of that, but boy, it was a good scoring chance. But now the Sharks will have the man advantage at 30, to make that 12 minutes and 33 seconds of this second frame. Montreal takes the penalty. And heading to the box here for the Canadiens. Can't quite see who that is, actually. It's going to be Oliver Kapanen.
2: Got the slash there. I believe that was on Macklin Celebrini there coming in off

0: rush. Here's an excellent chance for the Sharks. And again, you said it, the first 10 minutes were sort of in Montreal's favor this second period. And the Sharks, after that goal, sort of taking things over. Now they get a chance on the power play.
1: Well, on the ice right now, Alex Wenberg taking the draw, or maybe not. He gets thrown out, so Macklin Celebrini will step in. Celebrini very competitive tonight. There's a reason for it. You may remember last year when the Sharks lost 4-3 in overtime to the Canadiens. Cole Caulfield, who got the game-winning goal, made a brilliant move around Celebrini to get that chance and put it up top. Right now, though, here comes shorthanded for Montreal. Carrier shoots. Stick save made there by Askarov. Rebound. Orlov's got it. Drops it back to Macklin Celebrini. And here comes Celebrini out of the zone. Exchanges with Smith. Moves across the line with speed. Dumps in around Carrier's reach. Canadians try to clear Canott. Kept in by the stick of Orlov. Throws into the corner, but Toffoli can't handle the bouncer. Now he gets it back and sends back to Orlov on the right point. Orlov gives to Will Smith. Will Smith turns away from the check. Throws behind the net to Wenberg. Tips it loose to Toffoli in the corner. Winds one around the near side. And there's Celebrini with it. Slides a backhander to the left point. There's Orlov. Returns Celebrini near boards. Back to the point, Smith. Slap shot toward the goal. Save made. That was a scramble for the rebound as Dobish went way down. Big collision at the near side. Down goes Evans. We get a penalty. Looks like it's going to be against Wenberg as he made contact there with Evans and really throttled him into the boards. And Evans getting up under his own power. It looks like Wenberg's going to take a penalty for tripping.
0: Wenberg doesn't like this because he thinks he just got his stick underneath the slap shot as Evans tried to come across and really hammer this puck out.
1: So they're calling him for tripping. It was issued by referee Francois Saint-Laurent. So we have a 4-on-4 situation. Scott with for a minute and 2 seconds with Kapanen in for Montreal and now Wenberg for San Jose. And then the Canadians will have a power play for 58 seconds.
0: Yeah, this is a big chance. You know, Misa and Eklund out here with Dickinson. A chance for them to create some offense here for a minute before they have to cancel or before they have to kill the rest of this penalty.
1: And correction to my math, they'll have a power play for a minute too. It's off the draw. 4-on-4 shot by Noah Dobson is wide. And the Sharks will take that. Ricochets off the corner boards and pops all the way back to the Canadian zone. Sharks going with Misa and Eklund up front. Dickinson and Mukka Madulin back on D, so all young players on the ice for San Jose here. It's a challenging situation. Anderson knocks Eklund off the puck. Crowd reacts to that. Play continues as it's dumped in. Dickinson pounces on it on the right side of his goal and slides a backhand pass ahead. Intended for Misa, but it's knocked away from him. Canadians recover. Down to about 25 seconds left in a 4-on-4. Then Montreal will have the power play. Newhook leads the way in, puts on the brakes, stops on the left boards, throws it over to Dobson on the right point, sends down the right boards, off the stick of Caulfield, taken back near side by Mukka Madulin, moves past Caulfield and skates out with it. Feet on the right, Eklund cruises across the line, gives to Sherwood moving in, shooting it, just deflected wide off a Canadian stick. Ferraro is back, Montreal's on the attack though, here comes Slafkovský moving in, shooting the puck, not sure Ferraro got that, but it went high and off the glass and out of play. 54 seconds now left in a Canadiens power play because the penalty call on Kapanen has just expired and Wenberg is still in the box for that length of time.
0: Yeah, dangerous shot there by Slafkovský. Ferraro did get a piece of that puck just to get enough of the stick to put that up and over the glass.
1: Michael Misa has his fifth goal of the season here in the second period from Eklund and Toffoli. That ties the game 2-2. But the Canadiens have the power play, and remember, Montreal has an outstanding man advantage group. One of the better power play teams on the road, especially in the NHL. Seventh overall, but they are number 4 on the road. Caulfield drops it back to Suzuki. These two guys are all over the ice. Suzuki leads on the right. Demidov. Nice little move there on Ferraro. Throws it into the corner. Good check finish there by Desharnais against Suzuki. Players fight for it. Ferraro now back to get it. Angles it off the boards, grabbing it there is Goodrow, clears it down the ice, but it goes out of play off the boards or somebody on the bench. So they will whistle things down and stop it with 21 seconds left in that Alex Wenberg headline.
0: Yeah, Goodrow just got handcuffed just a little bit there on the battle in the corner there, and he wasn't able to come fully around on that puck and ended up putting the Montreal bench.
1: So, fortunate that it's not directly over the glass and into the stands, because that would have been a penalty. instead. We've got Ostapchuk out there for the Sharks. Trying to win the faceoff. Couldn't quite do it, but the Canadians send a pass through the reach of Demidov, and it's all the way back to the Montreal zone. So there's only time for one rush. 10 seconds to go on the penalty call against Wenberg. He gets to his feet in the box. Here comes the Canadian attack. Caulfield down the right, crosses the line. He stops. He's checked by Ferraro. It's pushed out to the blue line. Gloved down there by Hudson and held in. Penalty is over. And now the Canadians continue to threaten. On the near board, Slafkovsky wins it. One off the skates of Caulfield toward the slot. Batted away by Ferraro, but he couldn't clear it out. Suzuki left point holds it in. Gives to Caulfield. Takes it back. Suzuki, long shot, blocked by a man in front. That actually hits Slafkovsky. And Wenberg out of the box, pokes up the right side. Here comes Graf. One-on-one against Anderson. Graf moves in, tried the shot. From about 35 feet out, it went wide and caromed all the way back into the Sharks' end. So both teams will make changes here as we're down to 3:50 left in the second period. And we're back to 5-on-5 hockey. Orloff at center ice, bumped a little by Anderson as he shoots it in. Celebrini on the right boards. Canadian zone will exchange passes with Klingberg. Macklin with the puck, skating around the ice. Drops it back, and Orloff played it, but the puck did exit the zone. I think Macklin didn't give him quite enough space to work with there.
0: Yeah, I think Orloff sort of started to get nervous there a little bit. That puck was out pretty high with two defenders for Montreal. Pretty high out in the zone. Didn't want to take that chance.
1: Air on the side of caution. Offside against the Sharks. 2-2 the score with 3:37 to go in the second. Scott Hannon and I will be back in a moment with more coverage on the San Jose Sharks Audio Network. All right, folks. 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Build your plan. Do it now. 2-2 the score. Set out crowd here at SAP Center against the Canadians. We'll have the Blues here on Friday and the Islanders on Saturday to finish out the homestand. In the Shark zone, Canadians trying to get it back here. Even score, 2-2. Gouley on the point, throws it across the rink off the stick of Matheson. Body's starting to fly around a little as the shot came in from Matheson, but the save made through traffic as Klingberg hits the deck. And Askarov holds on.
0: Yeah, a little pick play up high there by Montreal. And Toffoli went down. He went over to have a chat with the referee after that.
1: Tyler Toffoli.
0: A little interference, just a little bit of a touch there.
1: Just enough, and he went flying.
0: Yeah.
1: Well, we'll see what the Sharks coaching staff does now as they change up the lines. Mises' line comes off. And stepping out there, Ostapchuk, Gaudette, and Goodrow. Once again, Gaudette, a right-handed shooting center iceman, playing the wing today, but taking a lot of draws because he's a right shot. Will win this one. Desharnais sends back. Dickinson spins it around, and Barkley Goodrow chops it out of the zone. That was a pinch attempt by Noah Dobson, but Goodrow got it around him. Now, Gaudette causes an offside, puts the check on Evans, trying to gain the zone entry. Adam Gaudette works hard, wherever he is.
0: Yeah, I mean, he had that play to break up the two-on-one there earlier in the period, and then there again, just coming back hard on top of plays, able to create the offside just with a good stick at the blue line.
1: Tying goal, Mises, fifth from Eklund and Toffoli at 10:26. Right now we're down to 2:50 left in the second period. And off the faceoff, it comes all the way back into Dobish, who's in goal to our left in the second period. He just stopped it, left it there for the defense. Headband out, off the stick of Evans all the way down, and Askarov plays it and spins it up the right boards, and it's out of the zone. Not far enough for icing. Goodrow giving a chase, got a piece of it. Reaching for it was Gaudette. Couldn't quite get there in time. And so Carrier got a break for the Canadians to move it out. What's he going to do with it? Shoots it into the corner. Sends it back to the point. Here comes a shot. There's a block. That was off of Carrier. Barkley Goodrow pushed it ahead. Here's Dickinson on the left wing side. And Sam Dickinson got to the blue line and flicked it in. Big change for the Sharks here in the long change period. 2:05 to go. 2-2 the score. Montreal has Kapanen on the ice. Newhook also out there. They throw it ahead on the left side. Bull Duke spins it off. Now they can complete the line change. That was kind of a makeshift group out there for Montreal coach Martin Saint-Louis. In the right corner, big scrum for the puck. In the Sharks zone, work free by San Jose. Will Smith gathers in his skates. One on two. able to control it. Dropped it back. Settabrini, a great move. Gets loose. Moves in. Shoots. Score! What a job by Macklin Settabrini. Will Smith won the battle on the near boards at center ice and made the only play he could. He got it back to Macklin Settabrini. He made a brilliant move through traffic and then raced in and got it off of the pad of the goaltender Dobish and through the legs and in. And Settabrini gives the Sharks the 3-2 lead. That is goal number 30 on the season for Macklin Settabrini.
0: Wow, the kid can make something out of nothing. He makes a great play there in the defensive zone, flipping this puck high up. And there, he just kind of tucks this play through everybody's feet, comes down, and such a wicked shot. Just so such a quick release and beats Dobesh 5-4.
1: What a great goal. The Sharks have scored a couple of really fantastic goals today. Actually, three of them. Graf's was beautiful. Mises was spectacular. And now Settabrini gets to the 30-goal mark for the first time in his NHL career. I've got a funny feeling there's going to be a lot more of those. Cleared down the ice by Montreal. Graf and Smith are going to get the assists. But I really credit Smith for winning that puck along the boards. He had nowhere to go when he dropped it back. Here come the Sharks in now. They score! Alex Winberg right out in front of the net. Wow! Kiefer Sherwood moving in, and that was the play. Just off of the faceoff, moving down with a minute 12 left. Somehow, Wenberg got open right out in front of the goal as the play came into the corner. Sherwood won the puck behind the net. It worked loose, and the Canadians thought they had the clear down the ice, but the Sharks would get it back. Orloff would rush it up the right side with a play off the boards, and suddenly the chase. Sherwood deflected it, and a perfect pass to Wenberg in front. A beautiful wrist shot gets by Dobish, and Wenberg makes it 4-2 San Jose.
0: Yeah, we talk about getting in on the forecheck there, and Sherwood does a great job. Good stick on puck, able to create this turnover. And what a feed to Wenberg, who wastes no time with a quick shot. He's able to beat Dobish just to the far side on the blocker. That's a big two goals back-to-back there for the Sharks.
1: Here come the Sharks right in again, leading by the score of 4-2. Misa checks it away from a Montreal player. And now, coming out for Montreal, it's Hudson. Slips it on the right to Anderson. Less than a minute remaining in the period, but two goals in rapid succession by the Sharks. What looked like an innocent play into the zone was won by Sherwood, and he put a perfect pass right to Wenberg, driving down the main lane. And a great shot by Wenberg gets by Dobish. Now the Canadiens' opportunity gets deflected up over the glass and out of play. 32.8 seconds left in this second period. And the fans just enjoying this one. And how about these two periods? Canadiens own the first half both times. And then the Sharks take over in the second.
0: I was just going to say, you sounded prophetic when you were talking about in the first 10 minutes. I was just going to be like the first period. And the Sharks even better in the second 10. And I go back to those two Askarov saves. They were right about the 10-minute mark, back-to-back, in between about a minute and a half. The one on the power play from Caulfield on the back door from Hudson. And then that pass or the other save on Kapanen on the 2-on-1. Two unbelievable saves to keep this game close.
1: Here come the Sharks again. Final minute, second period. It's Settabrini handing it off. Moving in, Desharnais shoots it toward the front of the net off of the defenseman Hudson and away. 15 seconds to go in the period. The Sharks are looking for more as Evans meets to the middle of the ice. Cleared out by Dobson all the way down. That's going to be short of icing, so this will basically do it for period number two. But the fans really enthused by what they're seeing here as Smith at center shoots one in. The horn sounds, and that is it for the second period of action. Two goals 25 seconds apart, one by Settabrini, his 30th of the season, from Graf and Smith, and the other one, Wenberg, his 12th, from Kiefer Sherwood. And the Sharks are on top 4-2.
0: Yeah, just an excellent period there. Weathered the storm from Montreal in the first 10 minutes and then really started to take things over there. And some couple dynamic plays. Macklin Settabrini on the first one. And then just a great hustle play on Sherwood on the forecheck to create that turnover to get that puck to Wenberg. And the Sharks headed into the third period here with a two-goal lead.
1: Shots on goal in the second period for San Jose 9, a two-period total of 17. And for Montreal 11, a two-period total of 19. And the difference in the shots, remember those couple of saves Askarov made, one of them on Cole Caulfield that was a brilliant stop.
0: Yeah, unbelievable to say the least there on the seam pass on the power play.
1: But two goals 25 seconds apart by Settabrini and Wenberg make it 4-2 Sharks after two. Stand by on the San Jose Sharks Audio Network. Well, breaking the game open is something that Macklin Settebrini has not only done this season, but he's done it his entire life at every single level of play. And when he was at Boston University, one of his teammates plays now defense for the Canadiens. That would be the very talented Lane Hutson. Hutson talking about the opportunity to play against Macklin earlier today.
2: I mean, it's just such a hard challenge. I mean, the way he competes, the way he moves off the puck, the way he moves with the puck, high positions on positions himself defensively is, it's pretty special the way he plays, and it's so hard to play against, but it's really fun to watch.
1: Hutson, who is not the biggest defenseman in the world, has that great escapability that a player like Luca Cagnoni would love to emulate. Talked also about the success that Macklin has had at the highest level of the game, including the NHL and the Olympics. And he was asked if he was surprised that that's happening so soon.
2: I wasn't all that surprised at all. He's been doing it at every level, but to see him do it, I mean, it's the highest level of the game, so it was fun to watch, and I wasn't surprised at all.
1: The maturity of Macklin Settebrini is something else that Hutson talked about, and that goes back to their days together at Boston University.
2: The way he is, he he's just so mature. He knows how to handle himself. Such a great player, and it's easy to kind of let it go to your head, but he doesn't. He just continues to want to get better and, build up the guys around him, too.
1: But what about handling the pressure that comes with stardom in the NHL? Hutson says that's not going to be a problem for Macklin.
2: Yeah, I mean, I think he is already embracing it. He's always, looking to build everyone up around him, like I was saying. But, yeah, I think he invites that pressure and he wants that pressure.
1: Well, he is delivering that pressure today. Macklin Settebrini has his 30th goal of a season, and Lane Hutson, who we just heard from the Montreal Canadiens, knows what Macklin is all about as they played college hockey together at Boston University. We will come back with more. The score is 4-2 Sharks. This is the San Jose Sharks Audio Network. Sharks 4, Canadiens 2, after two periods of play. You know, both of these teams have great chemistry inside their respective dressing rooms. The players like to work together, they enjoy being around each other, and both feel that there's something special going on. Head coach Martin St. Louis was asked about that dynamic, and he was asked about what one thing made it special with the Canadiens.
3: I don't think it's one thing. It's hard to describe culture. It's a feel, and I feel like, it's something that we've addressed early when I, when I came in and we talked about it, we worked on it, and I feel like it gets to a certain point where the culture takes life, and I feel like anybody who's been added to the group, they feel something, and whether it's camaraderie, it's whether it's, selfless actions, whatever it is, there's a feeling amongst our group that they enjoy coming to the rink each and every day. I feel as a staff, we've been very process-driven, where we don't necessarily are so negative when we lose or so positive when we win. We just bring some truth each and every day, and I think that helps us grow and move forward. And while you do that, I think you create an environment where the guys can feel good about themselves, they can be themselves too, but they all live and behave with the same core value, it starts with the individual. I think as staff, we're trying to steer, we're trying to create this environment. But I feel like the fact that we have not only just good players, and I know I'm talking a lot here, but like we have really good human. So when you have good human, you're able to create this environment. Because you can try to create this environment, but it's going to be really hard if you don't have good human.
1: Some great thoughts from the head coach of the Canadiens, Martin St. Louis, and talking about his team, he could have been talking about the San Jose Sharks as well. That's why this game is a special one, and they play again on March the 14th. In Montreal, and that should be an outstanding contest too. We're underway in the third period with a quick face-off, but the puck goes quickly out of play, and so now face-off again will be exactly where the period started. At center ice, Alex Wennberg, who scored that big goal, goes up against Suzuki. Suzuki in Montreal, just an outstanding player. He's always visible on the ice, always making things happen. And when he's on the ice with Cole Caufield, they are something to see. Here we go. Dumped in by the Canadians into the Shark zone. Askarov in goal to our left for period number three. And the aforementioned Suzuki went back to the point. A shot tipped in front by Kirby Dach. That went wide off the end board and popped back to Askarov, left side of the goal, and he covered up. Mukhil Madulin pushing and shoving with Dach a little bit. Mario Ferraro stepping in with a couple of cents of his thoughts. As we are underway in period number three, the Sharks, with goals by Graf, Misa, Celebrini, and Wenberg, have a 4-2 lead. Face-off, left side of Askarov. Puck dropped. Wenberg wins the draw. Mukhil Madulin banks it off the boards, puts it down the ice. Will it be icing? Yes. So Shakir trying to set up a breaking Kiefer Sherwood. He's kind of disappointed he didn't get a piece of that puck in the neutral zone. By the way, Sherwood picked up his first point as a Shark with an assist on that Wenberg goal at 18:48. He's got 17 goals this season, and he plays with aggressive style that I think the Sharks need.
0: Yeah, and he showed it on that forecheck. And, you know, again, great stick on puck. He was able to get that and a great feed.
1: Here's Noah Dobson's shot. Glove save made by Askarov. Just scooping it up with Dach in front. Kirby Dach's been trying to cause all kinds of havoc in front of the goal. He's got good size. That's what he does with this line combination with Suzuki and Caufield.
0: Yeah, he's a big body, and you know, you got to get to the front of the net. And they showed on that Dano goal, it's so important for forwards as those pucks come from the point. You got to get to the front of the net, get in the eyes of the goalies. They're just too good in the game of hockey to be able to be seeing every puck, and he's a big body, and Montreal needs him to do that.
1: Alex Newhook will take the faceoff for Montreal against Adam Gaudette, right side of Sharks goaltender Askarov. Now Gaudette, as soon as they say that, gets thrown out of the circle, so Zach Ostapchuk will step in. And Gaudette able to poke at the puck. Sharks will get a face-off win off of that. They get it out to center ice, but the Canadians gobble up the disc and will be back to side the Canadian zone with a combination of Hudson and Dobson sends it forward. Inside the San Jose territory, Mukhil Madulin wards off the checking attempt of Bull Duke and bounces one back to the Canadian zone. Doesn't stay there long. Puck ricocheted off of the stick of Newhook, or maybe his skates, but he gets it back after Askarov couldn't clear it. So in the left corner of the Sharks' end, it's kicked free by Klingberg, and Gaudette slides it across the rink. That's a break for Goodrow. Down the left side, lead pass! Oh boy, that was tipped by the Canadiens' defenseman just wide of the net. Mike Matheson getting his stick on that. That was awfully dangerous.
0: Yeah, great play there by Gaudette, just to hold up to be able to hit Goodrow out through the wide play. He tried to sauce that puck in, and Matheson with his stick on it almost tipped it towards the net.
1: Well, Mike Matheson, a very steady defensive defenseman for the Canadiens. That's something they definitely treasure. They always have in Montreal. Players like Larry Robinson, Guy Lapointe, Serge Savard. They were good offensive players, but they were great defensively. There comes back the other way for the Sharks. Whipped across the rink. Graf getting a piece of it. Chipped by Celebrini. Now fed across the ice. Will Smith couldn't get it. Orloff does. Shoots one. That is a big, big block for Montreal. And the puck goes over the glass and out of play, and that Canadian player will skate it off. That was Oliver Kapanen. He's been playing well for Montreal here.
0: Yeah, he's going to feel that one. Orloff could shoot the puck, and he had a lot of time to step into that right off the toe of Kapanen. He had to shake that one off, do a couple laps.
1: You've done that a few times in your life, have you not?
0: Just a few. A couple broken feet a few times. You play hockey long enough, you're going to eat a lot of pucks as a defenseman off the feet, off the toes, off the shins.
1: Faceoff drop, right side of Dobish. Sharks lead 4-2. Michael Misa just lost the faceoff, but now it's poked to the slot. Tyler Toffoli trying to get his stick on it, but Alexander Carrier did a good job to keep it away. Couldn't get it away, though, from Eklund, who grabs behind the net, loses on the check to Hudson. Now he recovers it, reverses the puck. Misa lets it go. Toffoli's got it, spins it back around the left board to the point. Dickinson, the shot, just went wide. If anybody was in front of the net on that, they probably had a good chance for a tip. Rebound taken back by Montreal. Dano, Gallagher, and Anderson up front for the Canadiens. They get it across the Sharks' line, but Dickinson and Sherwood feed it the other way. Eklund banked it forward. Here comes Misa with speed. Down the left side. Guns went on net. That almost slipped through as just barely getting to it there was Dobish. And how about Sherwood? Got his helmet knocked off. Now gets a left-handed punch right to the face. He was trying to drive for the rebound, and the Canadians, frustrated, are going for members of the Sharks. Mario Ferraro is down on the ice, and he's got somebody throwing punches in his direction. He's actually on his back trying to throw some uppercuts, and that is all against Jaden Struble, who went after Mario Ferraro, who's a little bit upset at the way that that transpired, and he is giving Struble a piece of his mind as linesman Trent Knorr stays between.
0: Yeah, not sure what caused that. It was a great little shot by Misa. There he goes towards the net. I'm not sure if Sherwood popped the goalie just a little bit. Didn't seem like much.
1: Trying to get the rebound, that's what I thought. Obviously, the Canadians down by two goals, trying to get something going, and Ferraro still gesturing in the direction of Struble, as if to say, what on earth were you thinking?
0: I have to think the Sharks are
4: 47, ball, 2 minutes for roughing. San Jose, number 38, 2 minutes for roughing. San Jose, 2 minute power play.
1: So a double minor, it looks like. Oh, Anderson also got a penalty. So Struble and Ferraro each got 2 minutes for roughing. But Anderson also gets a minor penalty as well.
0: I was going to say, you have to get power play out of this.
1: They did. The Sharks power play comes on, brought to you by Power Business Technology. Copiers and printers for your office needs. This will be the third power play for San Jose. Montreal is 0-3. Now the Sharks have a chance. San Jose puts out the combination of Celebrini, Orloff, Wenberg, Toffoli, and Smith. Celebrini and Smith each have one goal and one assist in this game. And I made a mistake. I'm sorry. Smith's got two assists. Celebrini has one goal and one assist. They each have 2 points in the game. And we get that straightened out. Right now, Canadians with the puck. Move into the Shark zone. Angle play, stick save, Askarov off of Philip Dano. That was a good shorthanded scoring chance.
0: Sneaky little play there by Dano as Orloff goes down. Don't like defensemen going down. I tell all the young, too much skill in the game today. And Dano has a nice little toe drag there to get it around, get a sneaky little shot that Askarov had to fight off.
1: Young defenseman tuning in, listen to this man. Here's Celebrini in front of the net, tips to Smith, feeds it in front to Foley, the shot, save made. Rebound, Celebrini grabs it, feeds back to the point, Orloff. Cross ice, Wenberg. Now back to Orloff on the top of the point. Feeds Celebrini, right wing half boards. Moves into the circle, throws it in front. Tip star! Will Smith behind the defense gets a perfect pass from Macklin Celebrini, and Smith bangs it in. The Sharks are up 5-2. That's a power play goal for Will Smith.
0: Wow, what a little pass there. You almost saw that happening from up top as Will Smith just goes back door. Celebrini just rips this puck right along the ice. He does the old two-footed stop and gets the stick on it. A great little play there, hunting back door there for Will Smith. And a great feed by Celebrini.
1: How about Smith kind of pointing back to the point and then racing into the open spot and accepting the pass? That's great communication.
0: Just a great little play there.
1: Celebrini and Orloff should get the assists. Will Smith gets his 19th goal of the season. This one a power play goal to 3:29. So Will Smith has one goal and two assists. Macklin Celebrini also one goal and a couple of helpers. Off the draw, dumped down by Montreal. Sharks 5, Canadians 2. Boy, Sam Dickinson just got throttled there by Kirby Dach, and Vinny Desharnais wants him. He chops it, Dach. Dach doesn't want him. I think that's a number that's been taken down for the rest of this period. Looks like there's going to be a penalty against Desharnais for that play. As now he kind of leans into his guy Suzuki on the far side of the ice. You want to mess around with one of my guys, Sam Dickinson? Desharnais says, I'm going to go after Suzuki. And we know that Desharnais is going to take a penalty here. Sticks get up a little bit, but we get the whistles. Let's pause 10 seconds for station identification of the San Jose Sharks Audio Network.
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1: I'm Dan Rusinowski along with Scott Hannon. 16:06 remaining in the third period. Let's get the call.
4: San Jose goal number 5, 2 minutes for cross-checking.
1: We're giving Desharnais 2 minutes for cross-checking. And that was a retaliatory penalty, Scott. You understand why it happened. As Desharnais was protecting his defensive partner, Sam Dickinson, who's just got throttled behind the net there by Kirby Dach.
0: Yeah, Dach just trying to get something going there, but you got to respect that. Desharnais doesn't like anybody getting run. He comes over and gives a couple little cross checks, trying to ask Dach to go. And
1: Desharnais chatting at Struble right now, also inside that penalty box. Off the faceoff now. San Jose's able to clear it all the way down. Ferraro and Struble still sitting out, their dual liners. Struble seems to be yapping at Desharnais, who's giving it right back to him inside the penalty box. Here's Slafkovský down the left side. Shoots one on net, save made by Askarov. Rebound near boards. Good body hit there by Dickinson against Hudson, who was pinching in. And Hudson did the job, got it back to the point. The captain, Suzuki, down to Hudson, into the corner, Caulfield. This skilled Canadiens unit on the power play setting up. Suzuki left circle. Right-handed shot goes in with Caulfield. Back skating behind the goal line. Return for Suzuki near side. Down low. Caulfield back to Hudson. Now to Suzuki. Top of the left circle. Fires to the right. And a one-time shot by Demidov is turned aside by Askarov. Demidov wins the puck in the right corner. Went back to the right point. Kept in there by Hudson. Power play for Montreal. It's Suzuki at the near side. Sharks leading by the score of 5-2. Suzuki missed Caulfield because of the check from Dickinson. Couldn't clear it. Comes back to Suzuki, now back to Hudson, far side, shot, score! Demidov, a perfect one-timer from Hudson. That's a power play goal for Montreal. The score is the Sharks 5 and the Canadiens 3.
0: Wow, I was just about to say the Sharks were doing a good job keeping those lanes closed off, nothing through the middle of the box there. They were going to need a perfect shot, and that's what they got from Demidov on that on the up-top pass from Hudson, and he just wires this up on the short side just underneath the bar. Not much for Askarov to do there.
1: Nope, he thought he could get that full angle. Maybe he left a puck size of space, and that's all that Demidov needed. First-round draft pick of the Canadiens not that long ago, and he is an up-and-coming star in the NHL.
0: Yeah, and he showed it why right there. He's got a ton of skill. He's got great hands, and there he just showed the lethalness of his shot as he's able to pick a corner that only the puck could fit in.
1: Hudson and Suzuki assist on that Demidov goal. Ivan Demidov, his 13th goal of the season. Here come the Canadiens moving in. They score! Suddenly, Newhook coming down the lane, gets the pass and gets it off of Askarov and in. So two quick goals for Montreal in the third period, and all of a sudden it's 5-4.
0: Well, not much again. Both teams scored quick back-to-back goals, and they're just off of a turnover in the defensive zone there. Newhook finds himself all alone on the far side. He's able to beat Askarov above the glove, and now it's Montreal that gets the two quick goals.
1: Goal number 7 for Newhook, and his first goal since coming back after missing 40 games with an injury. That's a big one for him. Newhook has a 3-game point scoring streak as a result of that. It is his 7th goal overall this season. And the Canadiens are back in this game. The Sharks have the lead, but it's only 5-4. Two goals 18 seconds apart for the Canadiens. So the Sharks scored 25 seconds apart in the second period. The Canadiens get 2-18 here in the third. Alex Newhook getting credit for that goal. Comes back into the Shark zone, and again, the first half of each period has belonged to Montreal. The second half has so far been the Sharks. Anderson keeps in, Gallagher near side, back to the point. Slap shot from Matheson, stick save through traffic made by Askarov. Rebound, Misa checking Dano, but Philip Dano worked it free to Gallagher. Centering play, tipped in front. Oh, there's an open net there, but it's poked just wide. Rebound attempt in front, save made by Askarov. A couple of Canadians, Dano and Gallagher, jamming at the puck. Sharks able to lift one clear out of pressure. They get the change. 13:44 remaining in the game. Sharks 5, Canadians 4. What a battle. The last four straight games between these two teams has been decided by one single goal. We could be headed for that tonight. As here comes Kurashev the other way. Across the line, lead pass. Wenberg tees up, shoots one right on net through Slafkovský and on goal. That's a good save by Dobish to hang on with 6:33 gone by in the third. And the Sharks lead by one. A break in the action. It's 5-4 San Jose. Back in a moment on the San Jose Sharks Audio Network. Sharks 5, Canadiens 4. We've got a barn burner. Both teams have traded power play goals in the third, but then Montreal bested the Sharks with an even strength goal. Alex Newhook scoring 18 seconds after Ivan Demidov got his 13th of the year. Demidov's 13th from Hudson and Suzuki at 5:02. Then at 5:20, Newhook his 7th and his first since coming back from injury. Evans and Gouley assisting. How about Lane Hudson? Third defenseman in Canadiens history with that assist to record 50 assist seasons in consecutive years. The other two Canadiens defensemen that have ever done it, J.C. Tremblay and Larry Robinson.
0: Couple nice names there.
1: Better believe it. Here come the Canadiens back into the Sharks zone. San Jose 5, Montreal 4. Newhook near sideboards. Just a perfect shot by Demidov, by the way, that got the Canadiens closer. And then Newhook beating Askarov following the turnover. Left wing corner, Sharks territory. A grind for the puck. Worked loose. Angled out by Gaudette. There's a chase for it. Ostapchuk looks like he's going to get it. He grabs the puck. He moves in and he tried the shot. Blocked by Gouley's stick at the last second. The Sharks poke it back. Will Smith just on. Stick handles to his right. Waits for some help. Waits for the line change. Here's Orloff. Looks for Celebrini. He's on. He reaches out. Protects the puck. Smith got over. Got a piece of it. Orloff knocked down his man. But as he grabbed the puck, it's checked away by Gouley. And he banks it down the ice back to the Sharks line. Two good defensive plays by Gouley there. Now a third defensive play here at the near side by Caulfield as he deflects one off a stick over the glass and out of play. I'll tell you what, Gouley, good job right there.
0: Yeah, great pace to this third period here. Again, both teams coming out here skating hard, little physical plays, both behind the net, couple power plays. But again, you love the pace of this game.
1: This is their 60th game of the season for Montreal. They've got three players with 60 points or more. First time since they won the Stanley Cup. But they've had three with 60-plus through 60 games. Back then, it was Kirk Muller, Stefan Laveau, and Vinny Domfus who were the noted players.
0: Vincent Domfus.
1: What a great season he had with the Sharks when he came here. Just a real key player.
0: Yeah, great veteran player. He was a big part of my young career growing up here.
1: And he is the holder of an accomplishment by a Shark that's only been done once in history. See if you can guess what it is. I'll give you a clue. It happened at Madison Square Garden. Right now, the Sharks on it. Celebrini, stick handling, throwing it toward the net. Blocked by the stick of Hudson, his old buddy from BU. And the Canadiens move out with Suzuki to center. Across the line, just barely onside there. He goes into the left corner. Celebrini applies the body check on him, but he shovels a backhander behind the San Jose net. Fighting for it there. Caulfield tried to center it. Intercepted! And Graf just relieved the pressure by putting it off the boards. What do you think Domfus did that no Shark has ever done since?
0: I have no idea.
1: Ready?
0: Yeah.
1: He's the only Shark to ever score a shorthanded goal when San Jose was down two men. 3-on-5.
0: Really?
1: Yep.
0: I would never have thought that. You really threw me off with Madison Square Garden.
1: That's where it happened. Here comes Demidov. Up, hooked to the ice by Dickinson. That's going to be a penalty on the rookie. An opportunity is knocking for Montreal as the Sharks have a 5-4 lead, but Dickinson's on his way to the penalty box because of a slippery move by Demidov down the right wing side.
0: Man, he doesn't like the call there.
1: 8 minutes, 58 seconds, the time of it.
0: I thought Mack had an opportunity. I thought the refs might tighten the ship up because Mack had an opportunity in the high slot that it looked like he got a slight tug on the hands there, and they didn't want to call that. They're just a sweep of the stick that Demidov sort of stepped on.
1: And it looked like he lost an edge, too, right about the same time, and that's probably what Dickinson was arguing about.
0: Yeah.
1: They call those.
0: Yeah. Sort of like the Lane Hudson one on the wall. I don't particularly. I had no room to go earlier in the first period.
1: Right. Bob the draw. Vinny Desharnais shoots one all the way down. Desharnais grew up in Laval, Quebec, right near Montreal. His whole family was here just recently, but he said they all went back to Montreal. They're going to watch it on TV. Hudson throws on the right, lead pass moving in. Slavkovsky broken up by Desharnais, and he shoots one off the boards and all the way down the ice it goes. Big Vinny, that's a good penalty-killing maneuver. He's out there with Ferraro. Up front, we've got now Ostapchuk and Goodrow. Canadiens move to the Sharks' line. Goodrow just broke up a cross-ice pass and knocked it back to the Montreal line. Minute 20 remaining on the penalty on Dickinson. Sharks need to kill this off. They lead 5-4. Canadians on the attack, trying to tie the score. Here comes Suzuki across the San Jose line. Tried to slip through a combination of Ostapchuk and Desharnais, but Desharnais knocked it aside. And now Desharnais goes to Ferraro, who clears all the way down off Goodrow's stick.
0: Nice job there by Desharnais. You know he wanted that kill after taking that penalty there and a couple really nice plays breaking up the entries for Montreal.
1: But here come the relentless Canadians. Lane Hutson drops it back to Newhook. Newhook lead pass on the left. Here comes Kirby Dach against Mooka Madulin one-on-one. He gains the zone, turns away from Big Mook, throws it back. Now Dobson gives him the puck back. Back to Dobson, right point. Big shot tipped in front wide. Rebound poked at. Loose puck. Can Kurashev get it? No. Now Orlov steals it and clears. 30 seconds to go on the power play. Dickinson still in the penalty box for San Jose. Sharks 5, Canadians 4. Here comes Kirby Dach. Up to center, up to the Sharks line. Flips to the right boards. Gallagher played it off. Now Dobson keeps it in. Moves it across the rink. Off the stick of Wenberg and right to Mooka Madulin, who clears. 13 seconds left in the power play. Dobris, who's good with the puck, feeds it ahead to Gallagher. Now to Newhook, crosses the line. Drop past Dobson. Top of the left circle, dropped it back. Slap shot coming, save. Rebound, score! Newhook got the rebound in the corner, and he angled it from the goal line on the left wing off, perhaps of Mooka Madulin, and off of Askarov and in. That is a power play goal for Alex Newhook, his second goal of the third period. That ties the game 5-5.
0: Oh, just relentless offense here again. It just goals, just a big shot in the middle by Matheson. This got blocked and ended up just almost below the goal line there. And Newhook just throws it back towards the net. I think you're right. I think it went off Mooka Madulin and the pad of Askarov, or of the toe, just kicked it back in as he was trying to slide across. Just a smart heads-up play there by Newhook to get that back, as he knew Askarov had challenged the top of the paint there.
1: Well, Montreal has been used to coming back from deficits in the third. They lead the NHL with 19 comeback wins this season, including 8 after being down in the third period. And if they come back in this one, it'll be 9. But the Sharks want to do something, anything, to get their groove back here. And maybe the one thing working for them is that we've just started the second half of the third period.
0: Right.
1: That's the way this game has been. Could that be all the Canadians have in their arsenal this evening? Icing coming up against the Sharks. Oh boy, after the icing call, Gouley upends one of the Sharks' Gaudette. Is that who that is? Down on the ice, and he kind of slid into Dobish and knocked him down. But that was an obvious stick under the man there, and Gaudette does not like this as he gave Gouley a bit of a shot. And he is being separated, and wisely he skates away. This is no time to take a penalty.
0: That could have been interference there.
1: Sure.
0: Like, they really allow the interference a lot more than they used to, but he's picking Gaudette the whole way. Gaudette was skating forwards. He could have beat this icing out, and he ends up just picking him right into his own goalie.
1: Well, Macklin Celebrini steps onto the ice for the San Jose Sharks. Going up here against Suzuki, face-off left side of Askarov. 8:47 to play in the third. Can history repeat itself for a second time tonight? Can the Sharks control the second half of a period? Montreal has evened the score 5-5. Here's Suzuki on the even strength play. Matheson throws to the net, save made by Askarov. Rebound, Orlov lifts a stick, grabs the puck, down goes Caulfield, no penalty, and the Sharks break out. Gaudette goes to the right side. Here's Celebrini moving left to right. Cross the line, drop past Klingberg. Breaking in, shooting in, glove save made by Dobish. Dobish swings at a man in the slot after the whistle. Is that Gaudette? He hacked him with his goalie stick, and then he got knocked down, and he sprawls to the ice in some discomfort with his goalie stick flying off, and we get a major scrum off to the left side of the Canadiens' goal. That went back to the last play when Gouley tripped up Gaudette driving to the net. And Gaudette is yelling at Dobish now, who gave him a real Billy Smith-style hack.
0: Yeah, again, just driving towards the net there. And again, Montreal didn't like it. But, I mean, I don't know how we don't get a power play here.
1: Don't understand it. Looks like they might talk about it as we've got a break in the action. Intense play here at SAP Center at San Jose with 8:19 to go. The score, the Sharks 5. The Canadians 5. This is the San Jose Sharks Audio Network. Penalties called after that little skirmish off to the left side of the Canadians' goal. Adam Gaudette gets 2 minutes for goalie interference, which stuns me. He was outside of the goalie crease when there was some contact, when goaltender Dobish gave him a two-handed Billy Smith whack. Meanwhile, Kirby Dach gets 2 minutes for roughing after that. So we've got 4-on-4 at 11:41 of the third period. But the Sharks have to shrug it all off and forget about it. They just have to go back to work. This game is tied 5-5. There's no time to get all stewed up about things that didn't go your way.
0: Yeah, I don't know how many shots you end up allowing a player to take there. I thought Dobish was outside the crease there, and it's a little tiny bump. He gets a two-hand whack. And then Kirby Dach also comes in and gives him a fistful.
1: I mean, Gallagher is not in the goalie crease at all.
0: No, Gaudette's outside. He's outside the crease.
1: Gaudette, I mean, yeah.
0: Yeah.
1: Okay. So, they're both in. Gaudette for goalie interference. Dach for roughing. 4-on-4. The next couple of minutes. Canadians have scored twice 4-on-4, and they've allowed 3. The Sharks have scored once. They've allowed 2. Montreal to the attack. Matheson trips over the blue line as he crosses it. Caulfield gets it back. Matheson back on his feet. On the right side, moves in deep to the corner. Watched by Ferraro. Ferraro finishes his check on Matheson. Pokes it free. What a job by Mario against a much bigger man, Matheson, on that play. Meanwhile, Will Smith gathers the puck. In his own zone, slides it back to Macklin Celebrini. These guys each have 3 points tonight. Here comes Smith down the left, cross the line, little drop pass, skating in. Dickinson had to hurry that play, tried to go to Celebrini on the left side, but he was trying to keep it in and stay onside. So, A for effort there, B for execution. As now Celebrini gets it back in the neutral zone, tips it back to Orloff. Orloff moves it up ice, drops it back. Here comes Macklin Celebrini. Picks up speed, feeds on the right. Here comes Eklund just on, moving in. A little backhand play toward the net. Save made, I think, by Dobish. Maybe it hit the defense. And the Canadians clear. Not far enough for icing. It's just a perfect job by Martin St. Louis team. Dickinson dangerously threw it in front as the teams change players. 30 seconds left in a 4-on-4. Misa with speed across the line. Races in. Shoots the puck. Blocked by Dobson. Wide of a net. Misa won the puck on the rebound, though. Eklund tried to go back to the point, but unfortunately nobody was home. So it goes all the way back into the Sharks' end. 18 seconds left in a 4-on-4. And one more rush coming for San Jose in this situation. It's William Eklund moving to center ice. No goals in his last 15 games, but he's playing quite well. He pokes the puck, makes the move on Scrubel, who bumped him a little bit. That was just enough for the Canadians to get possession back. And now that's it for the 4-on-4 as Misa back checks at his own blue line and gets a piece of the man Carrier and knocked the puck away from him. But it's loose in front of the Sharks' net. Gaudette couldn't get it. Taken back by Gallagher. Now to the slot. Slavkovsky the drive. Save made. Stick stop by Askarov. Couldn't control the rebound, but the Sharks slide it back down the ice. No icing as it goes all the way down the surface. We're down to 5:55 remaining in the third. We've got a 5-5 game. Here comes the Canadian attack back into the Sharks' end. Worked loose. And behind the net in the San Jose zone, it's Anderson. Feeds behind the goal line, Dano. Dano just eating some minutes out here. As Matheson throws it down the boards. Ferraro intercepted the pass behind the net, but he got knocked down by Anderson. It pops up the near side. Nice combination there of Kurashev and Sherwood to get the puck out of the zone. Down to 5:10 remaining in the third. Matheson with it. Here comes San Jose the other way. Gaudette skating in. Backhand shot toward the net. Save made by Dobish. Where's the rebound? It's in somebody's equipment, maybe. We get pushing. We get shoving. We get another harmonic convergence off to the left side of the Canadiens' net. It's getting a little nasty out there.
0: Yeah, Sharks definitely drive it towards the net. There is their Goudreau's in front of the net. Gaudette again tossing that puck. It was Ostapchuk that I think had a little bump on the goalie. Dobish, as he's going towards the net, stops just enough. Goudreau in there giving a little bit of stick.
1: We've got a break in the action. 4:57 to play in the third. Tonight's game is coming to you from SAP Center at San Jose. The score, tied at 5 on the San Jose Sharks Audio Network. We're down to the final 4:57 of the third period, and believe it or not, a penalty has been called to the Montreal Canadiens. 2 minutes for too many men on the ice. That was in that big skirmish at the end. Apparently, they were in the middle of a change, and too many guys were out there. So, Sharks have the man advantage off the draw. Slap shot there by Orlov. Glove save made by Dobish, and play is called.
0: Big opportunity here for the Sharks.
1: 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Sharks keep it in. Orlov gives to Celebrini, right corner, dumps it behind the net. Here's Wenberg walking out of the corner. Goes to top of the circle. Celebrini takes a pass back side of the goal. He holds it. He goes back to Macklin, but it's off his skate. Macklin, Celebrini recovers. Fires to Smith. Back to Celebrini. He shoots. What a save by Dobish. Rebound gobbled up here by Montreal. There to center. They're across the Sharks line with Evans killing time on this penalty. Orlov finishes him off with a hard body check. That gets him out of the play. And here comes Celebrini racing back to the neutral zone across the blue line. He tries to make the play himself. Couldn't do it. Canadians clear all the way down. This could be a shorthanded chance for Anderson. Off the end board, he walks in front. What a save by Askarov doing the splits. Another stop by Askarov off the end board, Karam. And the Sharks scrambling here to get the control back on the power play.
0: Wow, I thought that was a dangerous play on the late change there. Again, that broken up entry could lead to a shot there.
1: Celebrini and Smith move it across the line. Power play for the Sharks. Toffoli back to Klingberg. Slides to the middle. Celebrini waits. He shoots. It's a save by Dobish, who's coming through with some big stops here down the stretch. Askarov also has made a couple of those too. But 3:45 to go in the third period. It hasn't been a goalie's night with the score 5-5.
0: No, but again, we say that, but again, a couple big saves either way for both goalies as Dobish gets Macklin Celebrini in the high slot off the one-timer, and there another one. And with such a deadly shot, two big saves there for Dobish and one down the other end on Askarov.
1: Two power play goals for the Canadians in the third, one for the Sharks. Off the face-off, here's Eklund shooting it. That's blocked by Suzuki's check. Eklund kept it in. Misa gets it back. He's rushing for the puck. Had one hand on the stick, grabs it, turns it, feeds Eklund in the right corner. Eklund has a play out to the point. No, he gives it over to Sherwood. In front, off the deflection. Sherwood shoots. Star! Kiefer Sherwood gets his first goal as a Shark on a broken play in front of the Canadiens' net. It's a power play goal, and the Sharks are up 6-5.
0: Wow, what a pass there by Kurashev off the broken play. Sometimes just shooting the puck towards the net. And there off the broken play, Kurashev gets it back door. Everybody thought he was going to shoot. And he just laid it back door to Sherwood for the empty netter. What a big goal here for the Sharks.
1: That's a huge one.
0: Yeah, it goes off the skate of Carrier on the shot from Sherwood on the sharp angle. Right out to Kurashev, and he just passes it back door. He also had Misa plugged in the back door as well. But that's a huge goal with 3:26 left in the third here.
1: So the Sharks are up 6-5. They're being outshot by the Canadians, 32-27 in this game. What a fist pump there for Kiefer Sherwood. And that wasn't a designed play. It just wound up on his stick in front of a net off a broken maneuver, but it came off of hustle by the Sharks.
0: Yeah, sometimes you just got to throw the puck towards the net. You get some fortuitous bounces, and there they get one off the Carrier skate right back door to Kurashev.
1: Kurashev and Eklund assisting on this play. The Sharks lead 6-5. Sherwood, his 18th goal of the season overall, first as a Shark. Power play goal for San Jose. William Eklund again continuing his fine play without scoring goals. He is just doing a lot of good things. We're down to less than 3 minutes remaining in the game. And it's anybody's game, let me tell you. Here comes Lane Hutson on the attack. Across the Sharks line, loses on the stick check there to Desharnais. Poked behind the net pretty smartly by Orlov, and Desharnais leads it out to Sherwood. Sharks have a 3-on-2. Down the left side, Celebrini across the line, driving to the net in front. Wenberg gets the pass, but it's off the side of his stick. He recovers. He goes in the corner to Sherwood. Sherwood loses on the check at the near side to Hutson. And Hutson puts it up the boards, but it's not quite out of the zone. It's right on the blue line. Now it is out to center. Poke back in. Celebrini looking for the play. He nukes the check of Dobson. goes to the left boards and guns it around. Near side feed, reversed there by Wenberg, looking back for Celebrini. But getting in the way there was Dobson, and the Canadians move out. 2:10 to play in the third. We're going to keep our eye on the Canadians' goaltender. Here comes the hard shot from the right side by Suzuki, high and wide. Montreal dangerously setting up in the offensive zone. There goes the goal.
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7: 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Whether you're in the office.